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6: This program was recorded at an earlier date and time. 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
6: 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And now, it's the Mike Calta Show.

0: 1025 The Bone. Our phone numbers are 800-771-1025. As a matter of fact, Joe, we got some calls. One might pertain to you. This is Bill.
1: Okay.
0: Bill, good morning. You're on the Mike Calta Show. What do you got, Bill?
2: Hey, you guys were talking about how to clean the rollers on the hot dog roller machine.
0: Pay attention, Joe. Yes.
1: All right. I got my pen out. What do you got?
2: So, Lowe's or Home Depot, in the paint department, you get a bag of steel wool. It has to be four zeros. You can't use steel wool
1: on the rollers.
0: Cannot, Bill.
1: They tell you specifically not to do that.
0: Come on, Bill. You're taking us down the wrong lane.
3: Amateur hour.
2: I've been doing it for years on the same machine.
1: That's not the recommended.
0: We have a very high-end machine.
1: Yeah, it's not the recommended procedure. That's what they're saying.
4: Sorry, enjoy eating your metal shavings.
3: That's literally one of the first things it says in the instruction manual.
0: No steel wool.
3: Yeah.
0: Mike, how's the show? Good morning. Great. Ladies and gentlemen, time to check in with Galvin. He's got today's news. Remember that one day when we had a phone screener?
5: With Galvin.
1: Eric?
5: On the Mike Calta Show.
0: I believe it was 3 days.
5: Sponsored by Badger Bob Services.
0: There's two boys and a cartoon dog.
3: Why was it just 1 day trials?
0: I think they were checking it out to see if it would work, and then they ran out of money.
3: Well, I think you didn't take any calls the day the one guy was here.
0: No, I did. Well, maybe we didn't get a lot of calls.
3: Yeah.
0: Like, now the phone's ringing.
3: Like,
0: I don't know who it is.
3: The days they are here, we have to ramp up the phone calls. Like, yeah, we need this guy.
0: Well, yeah. I mean, I go to the phone call. If I look over and there's a bunch of calls on hold, I'll try to take some time to break it down, especially if they've been holding for a while. Bill, I knew specifically wanted to talk about cleaning the rollers, so I figured I would check that out for Joe's sake.
4: Carmen, does it make it easier for you to have a phone screener in there?
6: Yes.
4: It does? Okay.
6: Yeah, I can't screen the phone calls. So
4: you can't put subjects up or anything?
6: Right, and I can't tell them to turn the radio down, get off Bluetooth.
4: Right, and then also they're always surprised whenever Mike answers live.
3: But you have to hold in your farts when the screener's in there.
0: True.
6: That's fine. I don't have a problem with that.
4: I thought you meant Mike. I'm like, he's not holding it.
0: Mike Calta Show, good morning.
7: Hey, has somebody already called about the Shakespeare in Love question on Sporkle?
0: They have not. What was the answer to that?
7: I believe it was Galvin said Paltrow. That is correct. Joseph Fiennes did not win an Academy Award. Oh.

0: It won Best Picture, and Gwyneth Paltrow won the Academy Award for Best Actor.
1: Time out. It was for Best Picture. And it was for the person that was playing the title character. So was he Shakespeare?
2: Or is he in Love?
1: Hello?
0: Shakespeare in Love. Yeah, it was Gwyneth Paltrow won her Best Actress.
1: You're not listening.
3: You don't listen
1: to stuff what people are saying. All right, let me see. I'll tell you who the character played Shakespeare. Because I knew that she was in it. Yeah, no, he played William Shakespeare. So Carmen was right. That lady's completely wrong.
3: Right. And again, I don't make these quizzes. I know. Them from a website.
2: I love how adamant that lady was. Yeah. She was like, listen, he did not win.
1: The only reason I said Paltrow is because I knew that she was in the movie because she played a guy, because a lot of times women would play men would play women in Shakespeare and stuff. So I didn't know whether she was supposed to be Shakespeare or what the whole thing was or whatever. So,
2: Mike, count the show. Good morning.
4: Hey, love the show.
2: Thank you.
4: Are you guys still looking for ways to clean your roller grill?
2: No, the roller Joe seems to have a good handle on that.
5: We like them a little dirty,
2: a little glizzy.
5: Yeah.
4: Okay, I was just going to tell you the easiest way to clean them is let them stay hot. Get you a bucket of cold water, put some ice in there, and a rag, and wipe it, and the stuff will come right off.
5: That is proof, sir.
2: Thank you. I appreciate the heads up. Mm-hmm. I know that's how we clean the griddle.
6: That was the correct answer.
2: Mm-hmm. Joe, I do have not one, but two ice machines that you could choose from.
5: Okay. Oh,
2: yeah.
5: What kind of ice cubes?
2: One has the good ones, the round ones.
5: Okay.
1: With the circle.
2: And the other one has a little half moons.
5: Mm-hmm. Okay, I'm going to use the circle.
2: Yeah. Also, you know how else you can clean them? Lick them.
5: That usually does the trick. Very hot.
2: Yeah. Take one more phone call and we're on a roll. We're doing good.
1: We're good?
2: Mike, out the show. Hello.
1: Yep. Nailed it.
2: Damn. Ladies and gentlemen, time to check in with Galvin. He's got today's news.
1: So today's top story, the hold-in for Tampa Bay Buccaneers defensive tackle Vita Vea ended yesterday when the team announced it had agreed to terms on a contract extension with two-time Pro Bowler. Vea reached an agreement with the Bucs on a one-year extension that adds $6 million to the $18 million he was already set to make in 2026 for a total of $24 million, plus an additional $24 million in 2027. So he'll make $30 million in guaranteed money, but is effectively guaranteed all $48 million over the next 2 years because it's highly unlikely that the team would cut him.
6: Yeah.
2: In 1986, I think it was, Pasquale Consalvo, a guy in my neighborhood, lived just about six blocks away from my elementary school in Newdorp in Staten Island. He hit the lotto for $30 million, and nobody had ever heard of that kind of money before. I remember the biggest thing to come out of that was Johnny Carson mentioned Pasquale Consalvo on TV. He said that he was the number one bachelor in America. That was the biggest amount of money. Now they just throw $30 million a year at football players willy-nilly. Can you imagine how angry the players from the 70s and 80s are?
6: Oh, yeah, even... You know, 90s.
2: Yeah.
6: 2000. Guys that played 5 years ago.
1: This says in 1985, the highest paid contract. In 1985, Oilers, not even around anymore, quarterback Warren Moon was the NFL's highest paid on an annual basis of $1.1 million per year.
2: Wow.
6: That's like the veteran minimum, I think.
1: $5.5 million over a total of 5 years. Could you imagine any of these guys getting $5 million for 5 years? They'd be like, I'll take that. Get out of here.
6: These guys keep resetting the market every single year.
1: Every single time somebody gets the highest paid. We talked about it the other day.
6: He had it for a week.
1: He had it for a week. And I said, do you call that guy? No, thank you. Because you brought it up here. Now I brought it up here. And then the next guy has to call him. Yeah, it's crazy.
2: And that's the thing with Vita Vea, to know you're that good, to have the balls to just be like, I want more money.
6: Yeah.
2: Or give me a trade.
6: I think it's the guaranteed money is what they want.
1: Sure.
6: That's the big thing now because a lot of those contracts are guaranteed, so they can cut you at any time and you just don't get that money.
2: Right.
1: Well, it's just like we talk about with the lottery, the Powerball and all this stuff. You take that lump sum because who knows whether you win that lottery and you die next year or die in a month or anything.
6: Yeah.
2: How rich are the Glazers?
6: Oh, yeah.
2: They must have so much money.
6: Well, like Baker's making like what, $40 million?
2: Yeah.
6: And he's gonna make $50 million next year.
2: That's two players that are making almost $100 million
6: right
2: on that.
6: Yeah. But that's the going rate. They're not even the highest paid guys.
2: We can't even get a phone screener in here.
6: Like Vita, that puts it. I don't even think that puts him in the top 10.
2: Really?
6: Yeah, he's like probably top 15 somewhere in there.
2: $40 million a year.
6: Well, he's not making 40. The quarterbacks make 40 and 50.
2: Oh, he's 30. Yeah.
6: Yeah, but still.
1: So as of mid 2026, the combined net worth of the Glazer family is estimated to how much? Do you want to guess?
6: Several billion. I don't even know where to.
2: I was going
6: to
2: say like 4 billion.
6: No, 10.
1: Any other guesses? Carmen, you want to guess?
3: I'll go 15. Billion.
5: I'm going to go 20.
1: You guys are a little high. You're way low. You're closer. $12.1 billion. Yeah.
6: The Bucks alone are probably worth, you know.
2: That's true. Manchester United, I didn't think about that. Yeah,
1: I saw some finance guy that I did not know his name, but obviously he's, you know, very rich because his wife in the divorce wanted $6 billion.
2: Oh, and he was okay with it?
1: Probably. Yeah. He was like, yeah, that's fine. Yeah. No big deal. I still have $20 billion more or whatever it is. Yeah, so good news for the Bucks there. Sticking with football, tonight you got an NFL preseason. 8 o'clock, you have the Houston Texans taking on the Las Vegas Raiders. And then at 10 o'clock, you're going to stay up 10 o'clock to watch preseason football?
6: Of course.
1: On the NFL Network, the Chargers host the San Francisco 49ers.
2: Chargers, 49ers, total West Coast game, nothing means nothing to us.
1: Yeah.
6: Yeah, no.
1: By the way, I mean, get used to it. NFL preseason football, 8 o'clock on ESPN. Most people have ESPN, but then 10 o'clock, NFL Network. They're doing it where it's just, this game's here, this game's here. You don't even know. I saw that there was a funny clip that was going around for a while. They were like, tonight's game is going to be on Wikipedia. another one was like, they're showing it at Kevin's house, but you can have Kevin Premium. Kevin's house, regularly, you can just look in the window. But Premium, you get to sit on his sofa.
6: Yeah, I don't think Vita was ever going anywhere.
2: I don't think so either.
6: Because he was out there smiling. He was still at camp. He was talking to the coach. No, nobody seemed to be worried that he was going to, because the Bucks were never going to trade him.
1: Yeah, they know what they're doing.
6: Yeah, nobody seemed worried that he was going to be going anywhere.
2: I wish my agent would do that.
6: Yeah.
1: Although you've been shocked before when Luca, you know, whenever they were like, yeah, we don't need him anymore. Everyone was like, what is going on? Right. This is the craziest thing.
2: How did he play when they let him go?
1: He played very well. He is prone to injury is the problem.
2: Right.
1: But he plays very well. And now Lakers is his team because LeBron's gone.
2: Yeah, yeah, yeah.
1: So it's his team. So if he can stay healthy, I mean, he's really unbelievable.
2: Would LeBron go Philadelphia?
1: Yeah, Sixers, which the Sixers have a decent team. And now with him and they got, what's his name from the Celtics? Brown from the Celtics, who was a, you know, great player for them and one of the leaders of that team. They're serious contenders because they just picked up Edgecombe was a rookie who came on super strong. So they have like four or five stars on that team. Maxie.
2: Does a kid go with him? Bronny?
1: Oh, yeah. Nope. They said there was a big thing about where Bronny will land. And they said 76ers, Germany. this, Wawa. one of the places. What were you going to say, Carmen? Did he go somewhere else or no?
3: No, I was going to say that was the big news story when this whole thing broke was they were negotiating both contracts at the same time. And when Lakers signed Bronny for $1 million, the day after is when LeBron announced that he was not going to be re-signing.
1: Yeah, he made sure his son was set up.
3: Correct.
6: Yeah. Did you see the video of LeBron James where they're accusing him of faking a phone call so he didn't have to talk to the kids?
1: Oh, really?
6: So he's in like a hotel hallway and there's like two or three kids, you know, in LeBron jerseys waiting for him. And he's talking on the phone. He's and ignoring him. Like, oh, yeah, he woke up because he's talking. And as soon as he gets in the elevator, he just stops talking.
1: Yeah.
2: I mean, what would it take for you to just stop and make these kids' lives by just saying something?
6: It was literally three kids standing from the elevator. They look like they're maybe 7, 8 years old. They're decked out. And LeBron just like, LeBron. He kind of like nods to him, but he's talking on the phone. And then he gets in the elevator and just completely cuts off. Stops talking.
2: That's when Shaq calls little kids over and hugs them, that's the most adorable thing.
1: Right.
6: I guess LeBron's kind of known for that. There's a lot of videos online where he's just like...
1: The Olympics, remember, he yelled at that one kid and like, told him kids. To get out of the way and stuff. I mean, you know, you see guys like Steph Curry who get their Steph freaking out and he comes over and gives him his shoes and does all that stuff.
6: I can see, you know...
2: Those kids are rich. The kids that are sitting behind the bench.
1: Courtside,
6: When you're blowing off these adult losers that are trying to get stuff signed, that makes sense. But a little kid, how do you not stop as a pro athlete?
2: It would be one of the best gifts
6: to change a kid's life, man.
2: Yeah.
6: Don't be a dick.
2: You ever see it was Anthony Towns, the little kid that goes up to him when he's on the bench? And he's like, Anthony Towns, kid's got to be like three or four years old. He's like, it's been my lifelong dream to meet you and say hi to you. And he turned around and he goes, oh, all right. You know, he's like really nice to him. And he's like, my birthday is next week. And all I wanted to do was meet you. It's like the nicest thing in the world.
6: That's part of the gig.
2: Yeah.
6: Is, you know, to kids.
2: God, I don't know. I never understood that. I mean, I guess when you're at that level, when you're on a John Cena level or a LeBron James level, and it's just your entire life.
6: It's nonstop.
2: Yeah. You got to be a little cold.
6: Walk out, you know?
1: But you have to have the mindset of this is part of it. This is part of what I'm getting all this millions and millions of dollars for, you know, is to play the game, but also that type of stuff. I mean, you could just be a total dick and walk past.
6: And for all we know, he stopped for 10 kids prior to that video being
2: shot. And also, he could be fighting with his wife and didn't want to deal with anybody. Yeah. You know what I mean?
1: Also, I hate stupid kids. If I was super famous, I'd be like, beat it, kids.
2: Those kids have puppies.
6: They're,
2: go over there.
6: They're all sad, crying.
1: 100%. 100%.
2: That's the thing. Kids, take a puppy with you when you go out.
1: Yeah. I saw a video the other day. This guy who trains his dog and had his dog sitting outside of a whatever coffee shop or something, no leash, anything like that, showing how much the control, you know, he had on the dog, whatever. And the dog is just sitting there and people are walking by and I'm like, how are you not petting this dog? Any dog that's sitting out there without a leash on and nobody around, I'm like, are you okay? What's going on? Like, I would at least give a little pet something.
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1: 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That change does not mean the Publix is doing away with express checkout altogether. Instead, the supermarket is moving away from using a specific number of items to determine who should use the lane. The policy could allow employees to take factors such as store traffic, the size or complexity of an order into account when directing customers to the checkout lane.
2: Listen to me, Publix. You're dancing on the lines of Walmart. I went there the other day. There was a bunch of people. And it was all self-checkout, and one lane was open.
1: Yeah.
2: That's too much.
1: I went to Walmart yesterday, and we have talked about this previously. I only got a few items. Anytime I'm getting stuff like shampoo or that type of stuff, I buy at Walmart instead of other stores because they're cheaper. So I go there, and I go, and it's the oldest lady I've ever seen in my life is the cashier, and she was super sweet. No problems with her. Go to pay. Put my chip in because you have to put the chip in. You can't swipe. You can't tap. You can't tap because they don't even have tap. Put the chip in. Error. And I go, it says error. And she goes, oh, okay. Try it again. Try it again. Error. I swipe it. Error. She goes, no, you have to put the chip in three times. It has to say error three times and then you can swipe it. And I go, that's the process?
2: Yeah.
1: That's called broken. That's broken. And I wasn't mean to her.
6: It's not her fault.
1: I go, I completely understand this is not your fault. And she goes, no, I have to tell people that all the time. And I go, it's broken. I was this close to asking for a manager.
2: Oh.
1: Yeah. And then I just grabbed my bags and walked out.
6: She probably says, I am the manager.
1: Yeah. I mean, she was super sweet. But yeah, Walmart, come on, guys.
6: Yeah, their checkout system does suck.
2: I dated a girl before Amanda that was would go to get her hair cut at a place that served champagne when you get your hair cut, you know.
6: Bougie.
1: Expensive, yeah.
2: Right. And then Amanda is, not only does she get her hair done at fancy places, but she has her beauty license. So the amount of shampoo and crazy expensive stuff that we have in our bathroom is insane. It looks like a person with mental issues lives there. So in my entire life, I have always grown up thinking you need to have fancy shampoos. Because the other shampoos are terrible. And Galvin used to buy his shampoo from the dollar store near his house.
1: Yeah.
2: And I'd go, how are you buying shampoo at the dollar store that is going to tear? Best hair on the show.
1: Yeah.
2: And 20 years later, best hair on the show, dollar shampoo.
1: Yeah.
2: Means nothing.
1: I use Tresemme, which is, I think, like $4 for the big giant thing, whatever. Which, by the way.
2: Probably smells great.
1: My wife also uses that. I'm surprised that she doesn't use more expensive stuff.
2: Right.
1: And goes through, I'd say, a bottle. You know, she has shampoo and conditioner. I just use shampoo. I don't even use conditioner. She goes through a bottle of shampoo and conditioner, probably one every hour. Every hour, I would say. Much like her laundry detergent.
2: Right.
1: I'm pretty sure she's in the shower, just like she's in the club, just, you know, pouring it out and stuff. It's unbelievable. I go, you can't go through that much shampoo. I use it all the time. I don't know. I don't understand what's going on.
2: It's a lot of hair.
1: It's not. A study found that people who drank more coffee tended to have less total abdominal fat.
6: Nice.
1: And total fat, for that matter, more muscle and a healthier metabolism despite having similar BMIs.
2: Oh.
1: Yeah. Wow. More coffee, getting abs. Gio's over there drinking ab juice.
6: I'm enjoying your wife's coffee this morning, and it's been delightful.
1: Don't say it like that. That was offensive.
6: I don't like it.
1: I'm enjoying your wife's coffee.
2: Get your lips off my wife's coffee.
6: I don't understand why that's offensive. Yeah,
1: that's the way you said it. I'm enjoying your wife's coffee. Yeah. And then he gave you the sip right in your face.
6: You gotta stare him in the eyes when you do it.
1: Oh my God. That's your wife's coffee.
2: Yeah.
6: It's delicious.
1: He's sucking down your wife's coffee.
6: I am.
2: Hope you get herpes. a little follow up from yesterday's show.
1: Yeah.
2: I talked indirectly to the girl that I fire emojied. She did not take it that way. She did not take it like you guys said.
1: She's probably scared to tell you.
2: No. She didn't even tell me. We went through an intermediate. And she said she took it exactly as I was doing it. She was working out and I was giving her like a good for you workout kind of thing. Mm-hmm. And
1: as you work out now, you have to tell other people good.
2: Other gym people. Yeah.
6: Well, he's in the community.
1: Right, right.
6: You know?
1: Right. Yeah, gym rats stick together.
2: Gym bros, I prefer. Yeah. And then I asked that same question to my wife, who sided with you guys and said it's cheating.
1: Yeah.
2: She said not necessarily cheating, but it's flirting.
1: Yeah.
5: It's micro cheating.
1: It's a step in the wrong direction.
6: Yeah.
2: She said that it's flirting because you expect a response.
1: Mm.
2: And I don't respect it, but I don't expect a response. And I said to
1: her, it's funny that you just slipped and said, I don't respect.
2: And I said to her, so if Galvin, if you were working out and Galvin fire emojied you, I should be mad at Galvin. And she'd go, no, because Galvin's your friend. And I, you know, but I go, yeah, this girl is dating a friend of mine.
1: Also, what did it come up that I would 100% never fire emoji your wife?
2: Which to me is odd.
6: I would never fire emoji your wife.
5: You're drinking her coffee.
2: You just drink her coffee.
6: I'll sit down her coffee, but I'm not going to fire emoji.
1: I drink your milkshake.
2: if your wife, okay, your wife is a teacher.
6: Yes.
2: She's, I don't know. I don't even know if I follow her, but let's just say she's posting a lot of stuff at school. And then one day you guys are going out to dinner and she dolls it up and she puts a picture up on the thing and I fire emojied her. You'd be mad at that?
6: I wouldn't be mad.
2: Right.
6: But I feel that she'd go, Mike just sent me a fire emoji.
1: Yeah.
2: Because she dressed up and she looked hot.
6: Right. It just, I think
2: I see it as a compliment.
1: Doesn't recognize me in the store, but now that I'm all gussied up, it's fire emoji.
6: Like, I think the proper thing to do is you just double tap and give the heart because that's out in the open. And people are looking for that because adding to the count.
2: Right.
6: Like, that's what they're looking for.
2: The heart's just so everybody could do the heart.
6: Yeah.
2: Everybody could do the like.
6: Then you're taking the next step because when you go into the DMs, you're expecting a response.
2: But if you just say fire emoji saying you look hot, you look great.
6: Yeah.
2: And then you would be weirded out by that?
6: Probably a little bit.
2: Wow.
6: A little bit. I wouldn't be mad.
2: No, I know that. But I mean, I wouldn't even think twice if you did it to my wife.
6: But she definitely would be like, Mike just sent me a fire emoji in that picture.
2: I'm going to try it today.
6: I'd be like, really? That's just kind of weird.
2: You should look at her and go, well, yeah, it's because you look
6: fine. Yeah. Listen, I would never fire emoji your wife.
2: Wow. Same. I would fire emoji both your wives.
1: Yeah.
6: I just wouldn't. Because okay. I would feel very uncomfortable doing that.
2: I fire emoji Carmen. Does Chad get mad?
3: No, but again, we have a working relationship.
6: Yeah.
3: It's been ongoing for 15 years.
2: That's how I see Gio and I. Gio and I have a relationship that goes longer than me and you relationship.
6: But so not my wife.
2: Right.
1: So my fire emoji his wife.
2: Yeah, because that's like I'm doing it. You're my friend.
6: Yeah, but I feel like it's I don't know. It's just different.
2: That's weird to me.
1: I think it would be more acceptable for you to text Gio and say, tell your wife she looks great.
6: Yeah.
1: Also not hot.
2: Or just a fire emoji.
1: Don't say hot. Okay. Well, yeah.
3: Your wife
1: is telling you you're micro cheating.
2: She didn't say it was cheating. She was just saying that usually if you send one of those things, you're expecting a response.
1: Yeah.
3: Right.
1: Yeah. She's a female.
3: Exactly what we're saying.
1: She knows what's going on. She knows whenever people are going into her DMs what they're expecting.
2: Then she turned around and she goes, I ask you all the time if you know this person or that person because they sent me a DM and you go, block that dirtbag.
1: Yeah.
2: The amount of people on this show that reach out to my wife is pretty insane.
6: That's so weird.
2: Yeah, a lot of fire emojis too.
6: Yeah.
2: Yeah. Yeah.
6: Like even if I was texting your wife, I would probably let you know.
2: The only one that I know that texts my wife occasionally is John Brennan because they watch that stupid show together.
1: Yeah. Yeah.
2: And I think
1: you should leave.
2: And I couldn't care less. Like I never read their messages. I don't know what they're saying.
6: That's why.
1: You know, it's so funny.
2: She'll say to me, John texts me about this, but not all the time.
6: But still you know about it.
2: Yeah.
1: You know what's so funny is that show Furious, I was going to text your wife and tell her to watch it because she'll definitely watch it and like it, not you. And then I thought of texting both of you at the same time. And then I just texted you.
2: Yeah.
1: I like literally went through a process of I'll just text Mike and
6: like if you were Elaine, met your wife, she's on her phone and she gets a text and so you're like, who's texting this lady? She's like, oh yeah, it's Mo. We text all the time.
1: Oh yeah, with that body,
2: wouldn't even think twice.
6: Really?
2: Yeah.
6: And you had no idea.
2: No.
6: Like, oh yeah, we text all the time. Like usually every day.
2: That would be weird if it was they were texting every day and I didn't know about it.
6: That's the thing. That's the point. Yeah. Like with the Brennan thing, you know that he texts your wife all the time about the show.
2: Yeah, but they're texting about a specific thing and they have something in common. I don't care. Like I would text John's wife without even thinking twice.
6: Fire emoji?
1: You would. Yeah. That's already been established. We're talking about normal people.
6: I would never send fire emoji Carmen.
3: That would just be weird.
6: Yeah, it'd be so weird.
3: But because really Gio and I don't have that relationship.
6: Yeah, I would feel that was disrespectful to Chad as well.
2: You would.
6: I would.
2: See, I don't feel that way. Although, like if I knew, I would never fire emoji your wife now, knowing how I'm talking to you and knowing how you would feel about it and how you think she would feel about
6: it. But if I saw Carmen somewhere and she like looked good, I would say that.
1: Yeah.
6: Like, oh, her dress looks great.
1: Right.
3: But going out of your way to slide in the DMs, it just, you know, seems a little.
6: I would definitely, if Carmen put a picture up, I would heart the picture.
2: All right, how about this? If I put up a picture and it has 50 likes on it, I don't see who likes it. I don't see anything. If somebody fire emoji did it and then it goes to my DM, I go, oh, that was nice.
14: And you're writing back to them.
6: Yeah. And also when you heart the things, it's pushing them through the algorithm as well.
1: Yeah.
6: So you're giving them, you know, you're helping them out.
2: All right. Well, your wives are safe now.
6: Mm-hmm. That's good.
2: There'll be no more fire emojis.
6: Well, I said I wouldn't be mad, but it'd be weird.
2: Well, if you said your wife would come running to you and telling you that, it would be.
6: I just know she'd be like, Mike just sent me a fire emoji on that picture from last night. I'm like, really?
14: What's he trying to do?
6: Yeah. She'd be like, nice. She's like, do I have to respond?
2: No.
6: So what should I say?
2: There's no response necessary.
6: Do I say thanks?
2: No.
6: Cool. What do I do?
2: You just move on. Man, this has become quite the. You guys got me second guessing.
3: But that's the thing. Every time we talk about this, we tell you fire emoji.
2: I know. I just don't agree with it.
6: You can do it, but that's the perception, I think.
3: Right. But it's also between you and your wife. Because like what you guys.
1: Who says it's wrong?
3: Right. So if your wife is saying it's micro cheating, then it's micro cheating.
2: She didn't say it was micro cheating. Yeah. She went like this. She went, oh, it's not cheating. It's kind of flirting.
3: So, I mean, if she's okay with you flirting with other women, that's between, and I'm not saying she is.
2: I've been flirting with other women since I met her. I mean, it's part of this job.
3: I would kill Chad.
1: I don't know if it's a part of this job. Yeah. It's part of
3: you.
2: Right.
6: It's for the show.
2: It's for the show.
1: I banged that broad for the show.
2: No,
1: the ratings.
2: You don't want to lose a listener.
1: Listeners happy. Listener.
6: She has nothing to do with the show, but it's for the show.
1: Yeah. Oh. Never heard the show.
2: You're on a show. Good morning.
15: Hello.
2: Yes, sir.
15: Yes. Hey, I've been listening for years. Absolutely love y'all guys. I've never called in, but I want to contribute. So I agree with you, Mike. I would not be offended at all if any of my coworkers, whatever, you know, any emoji to any of my wife's pictures. But think of it the other way. What about somebody from your wife's work putting the fire emoji on your wife's picture? Does that change things?
2: Yeah, he has to die now.
6: Yeah.
3: So,
6: but it's basically.
2: Thank you, sir.
6: You find people are DMing your wife.
2: Yeah, no, I
6: don't. Which you said happens all the time from creeps, anyways.
2: She gets fire emojis all the time. I don't care about any of that.
6: In the DMs.
2: In the DMs.
1: By the way, John Brennan checking in. He said, I'm not texting her or fire emojiing her. I'm literally sending her memes.
2: Yeah.
1: And the occasional pic of my hog.
2: Understood.
1: Boeing might have to rehire a 63-year-old blind man to build planes after he sued them for wrongful termination.
2: Good luck flying.
1: Disability discrimination and retaliation. But think about it. Blind man working on engines and doing stuff. Who do you think of immediately? Who's the first person you think of?
2: Blind man working on engines.
1: Mm-hmm. We know somebody who could do it.
2: Fonzie
1: put a whole motorcycle together when he was blind.
2: Yep, that's true. It's true.
1: I think they would take more care. A blind guy knows exactly where everything is going.
2: How long does it take old blind Rick to put together a carburetor as opposed to the machine that we have doing it over here?
1: You know, it's getting done
2: seconds.
1: Right. Yeah. You know, it's getting done right.
2: Do you know that we had a, when I worked for CBS, we had a blind board op. And they had to put in a Braille board.
1: Oh, really?
2: Yeah, so that they could read everything in
3: that
2: Braille.
3: That can't be safe.
2: Well, they did it. Evidently, they did a good job, and they got all sorts of accolades for making making it so the blind person could work.
1: Sure, yeah. Yeah. I mean, that's a big deal. Blind has to be one of the worst things ever.
3: But if you're born that way.
1: If you're born that way, it's different. But if you're, you know, in your 20s or 30s and then you lose your sight and then you have to try and figure out, you have to figure out Braille. You have to figure out where Braille is. A dog or a cane. You got to listen for these things at crosswalks.
6: Nervous Jared is going blind.
1: Yeah.
6: But then some people.
3: And he was doing like a tour where he got to like all his bucket list.
1: Yeah.
6: But also, some people are starting to question whether that's real.
3: I hope it's fake and he writes a book.
2: Yeah. I hope it's fake and he writes a book. That would be the greatest thing ever.
6: Because he kind of grifts a lot of stuff.
2: Yeah.
6: And they're wondering if he's actually
2: throwing first pitches.
1: They talk about Stevie Wonder a lot, whether he's actually blind.
6: Yeah.
1: Because there was a thing where he was on stage and the mic stand fell over and he grabbed it. And then Shaq said that he was in an elevator and Shaq got in the elevator and he goes, "What's up, Shaq?" Like he knew and he was like,
3: "How would he know?"
1: Yeah, I mean, you know, because you see a big guy, and you could see his face, whatever. But I mean, even if you didn't see his face, you'd be like, "That's probably Shaq."
6: But I think when you're blind, like, you're so hypersensitive to everything else.
1: It may have been his cologne. It may have been, who knows what.
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1: But I don't know how he caught that mic stand.
2: Yeah. Well, one thing I know that one time they were at the MTV Awards, and it was somebody else's performance.
1: Oh, yeah.
2: And at the end,
1: Lenny Kravitz, I think.
2: Nelly was out there, and the thong song guy, and not Nelly, the thong song, Cisco. And they had him out there, and at the end, the performance already left, and they left Stevie out there.
1: No.
2: And Cisco had to go out there and get him and take him off the stage.
6: I know last time I talked to Nervous Jared, he had like the walking stick and everything because he said he couldn't see.
2: Oh, poor guy.
6: Yeah. Ugh. Diabetes.
2: Is that what it was?
6: Yeah.
2: Really?
6: Yeah.
2: So there's nothing he could do. It wasn't even like...
6: No, they just told me your vision's just going to slowly deteriorate.
2: Oh, horrible.
1: But he wasn't born with it, though. He had type 2 diabetes?
6: I'm not 100% sure, but I know that's what's causing
2: and he killed a guy, so this is probably God getting even with him.
1: But also, remember when he wanted to get out of the punch out, so he downed a Clark bar or whatever, and then his blood sugar went through the roof because they had to be checked by medics before... And his blood sugar was super high.
2: What a pussy.
1: Yeah.
2: Good for you.
1: But don't agree to it and then not do it. You know what I mean? Just say no.
2: He backed out that day.
1: The day of.
6: Like an hour before.
1: Not even.
6: Yeah.
2: Going to fight the cook from the kitchen.
6: Oh, man.
1: Today is National Radio Day.
2: Is it?
1: Yeah. Today's National Radio Day. 66% of people listen to the radio every day. 56% of women and 35% of men sing along to the radio. Oh, we'll play a little music for you. Almost 9 say stations don't play enough commercials and should have more. That's a joke that they put in here.
2: Oh,
1: I hate when they put
2: that.
1: No, I read that because the prep service, whatever, they like to put jokes in. And they're always hilarious.
6: Would anybody like to take a picture of me with the microphone can post
1: and
6: social
1: headphone,
6: in like
1: your hand? Yeah.
6: One hand. Like, because I'm in radio.
1: Yes. Look at me, radio.
2: I got to tell you, though, can't be any worse than the pictures we have now.
6: Yeah, it's true. It's true.
2: We got to retake those, right, Carmen?
9: Yes.
2: All right.
9: Yeah. I know it's never going to happen, but like I said, you guys said, we could retake them when I get in shape.
2: Oh,
6: wow.
1: So that's natural.
6: So, I mean,
1: we're never going to take them.
6: Yeah.
2: I'll be 60 by then.
6: Is that why the last ones were taken like over a decade ago?
2: Yeah. That's what we were waiting for.
1: Yeah. Can't we just use those ones and AI them to different stuff?
6: Yeah. I say go with the Devo one.
2: We'll make us astronauts.
6: Yeah.
2: Put things over our heads.
9: I liked the 80 ones. Just put all those together.
6: The little glamour shots.
9: Yeah, those were great.
1: I looked exactly the same in those.
2: I don't remember them.
6: Yeah, it didn't change you that much.
1: It didn't.
9: Those were some of the best ones that Mike has ever done.
2: I didn't do them.
9: Oh. Yeah. Well, then that's why. Because, we all looked pretty normal in those.
6: I saw the one where we were the Village People. That was pretty good.
2: That was good.
1: I saw one where we were the Bucks, where we were the Rays.
6: Oh. Yeah. What? Just run through AI. Who cares?
2: All right. Let's AI slim us all out.
6: Yeah.
1: Maybe your wife wants to do this, or maybe she's already doing this.
2: Or a fire emoji.
1: A teacher is going viral for sharing a new addition to her classroom. Her students can choose a pass gas where they go and pass gas secretly, or they can go to the designated fart corner.
9: I saw this.
2: I saw this. I like that.
6: I think that's good.
2: I'm in the fart corner right now.
1: Yeah. Oh, you've been in the fart corner your whole life.
2: Yeah.
6: What if we all?
1: I was born in the fart corner.
6: We get up and go to the fart corner there.
2: Yeah. Well, don't come over here. Come stay in your own fart corner. Yeah.
1: Do it through the paper towel roll.
2: Why is she doing that, you think?
1: I don't know, probably fun for the kids and, yeah, you know, making it so it's not weird.
9: Because I saw her Instagram, like her reel that she made, and she was like, no one cares. If you have to pass gas, don't distract people. Just get up, come to the corner, wait 10 seconds, spray the Febreze, and go sit back down. Oh. No one cares.
1: You know, yeah, but you know, as soon as you get up and go into that corner, everyone goes,
2: oh, Billy's in the fart corner.
1: And then,
9: but it's better than sitting, like, doing it in the middle of class, and then everybody is...
6: Yeah, I think it becomes a distraction.
9: Right.
6: The kids are trying to, like...
1: I think that's more of a distraction. You're getting up and walking over to the corner and ripping one.
6: Maybe.
10: Like making an announcement.
9: But she's also making it, like, she's trying to make it normal. She's trying to...
1: I know what she's trying to do. Right. I just think that it's probably... Where, like, if you're sitting in class and you kind of lift a cheek and, you know, no sound comes out or a little...
9: These are little second graders, third graders, you know what I mean? So she's just trying to make it normal for them. So I'm sure girls don't feel embarrassed.
2: Anyone watch Who Wants to Be a Millionaire last night?
1: No, I did not know that was still on there.
2: Yeah, it was actually pretty good. They one of the questions was, what is the trend, the German trend known as Lüften?
6: Lüften. And it's a trend?
2: It's a trend that Germans are doing that is catching on with American people now since it hit social media.
6: Mm.
2: And one of the choices was car farting.
6: Okay.
2: Or house burping. Mm. And I thought for sure it would be car farting, but it is, in fact, lüfting is house burping.
1: Just burping in your house or
2: open the windows and let all the air out a couple of times a day.
6: Oh.
2: That is lüften.
9: Well, they say like... you should do that like twice a year, and you just kind of pick a, you know, in the winter time or whatever, because it's kind of cooler. And then like in springtime before it gets really hot, you should open all your windows and doors.
2: Germany's doing it twice a day.
9: Twice a day?
2: Yeah.
9: That's
2: they're lüften.
9: Okay.
2: You're getting all the air, getting all the old stale air out and all the new air in.
10: They don't need air conditioning like we do though. Yeah,
2: that's true.
10: You know.
6: Yeah. A lot of them don't have central air.
10: Right. So you could just open the window and it feels better outside than it does inside.
1: Right.
2: I can't imagine what that's like living like that without central air.
10: You lived in New York long enough, Michael.
2: I know. No, didn't have it. We had window units.
10: Uh-huh.
2: Yeah, it was bad.
1: So sometimes nothing looks better than a food in like a movie or a cartoon or something. Remember whenever the Spike would take the big turkey leg thing, take
9: the
1: a big bite out of that
9: patty.
1: And stuff? Yeah, all that type of stuff. Well, the people over at BroBible.com put together a ranking of the most mouth-watering foods seen in movies. So these are all movies things. Anything come to mind that you can think of? Anything in any movie that made you, oh, yeah, I want something there, whatever.
2: I don't know.
1: There's a few in here that you'll definitely go, oh, yeah.
2: I don't think this is going to come in, but the scene that makes me want to eat all the time is when they have the dead body in the car in Goodfellas and they go to Pesci's mother's house.
1: Oh, yeah.
2: And she's cooking food for them.
1: So that is not the scene they said from Goodfellas.
2: Oh, Goodfellas got to be cutting the garlic.
1: Yeah, I was going to say making the pasta sauce in prison, where he cuts it so thin. And yeah. That comes in at number four.
2: Okay. Food in movies.
10: Lady and the Tramp.
1: No, that surprisingly is not on here, Joe. I thought that would be on here as well, but that's more about them kissing.
2: Is the Godfather on there?
1: The Godfather is not on here.
2: All right. There's a good scene about making sauce in the Godfather.
1: I can tell you there are some, there's an animated movie on here. There's some comedies. There's
2: Ratatouille?
1: No.
2: Really?
1: No.
2: Ratatouille made me want to eat ratatouille, even though I think that would be gross.
1: I also feel like it's made with rats.
2: No,
9: it's just vegetables. Yeah.
1: Thank you, Carmen. It's not rats.
9: No.
1: Thank you for clarifying.
2: Disney did not make a movie about a rat that makes rat soup.
9: Never mind.
1: The breakfast spread in Wedding Crashers.
10: Oh,
1: whenever they're saying,
2: Just watched yesterday.
1: Yeah.
2: Just watched it yesterday.
1: you motorboating son of a bitch. The chocolate layer cake in Matilda. I don't know. That's that little girl, right?
9: Yeah.
6: What about Willy Wonka and when in the chocolate factory?
1: No Willy Wonka.
6: Really?
1: No, not in there.
6: When Augustus Gloop is drinking from the river, I was like, oh, that looks awesome.
1: The strudel in Inglourious Basterds.
10: Oh.
1: the buffet of desserts in the movie Hook. Now we're getting into a little more where we know some of those you're like, eh, whatever. The cheeseburger in the menu, which I don't know what that is.
2: I don't know what that is.
1: The White Castle burgers in Harold and Kumar Go to White Castle. Oh, of course, White Castle.
6: Yeah, makes sense.
1: Number four is the pasta sauce made in prison, Goodfellas. Number three is the grilled cheese in Chef. That was the one with Jon Favreau.
2: Yeah.
10: That's a good movie.
1: Yeah. Number two is the $5 milkshake from Pulp Fiction. It's a $5. I'd like to taste the $5 milkshake. Number one, anybody think? Number one, most mouth-watering food seen in a movie. I can tell you it's an animated movie.
2: Oh.
6: Animated.
2: I don't, you're going to say it. I'm going to be like, oh, yeah.
6: Not animated, but the scene I was thinking of was on Christmas Vacation, the turkey, but they cut it and explodes.
1: Well, it's not very mouthwatering. Yeah. That was very
6: dry. Before she cuts it, it looks fantastic.
2: I don't know.
1: Number one, according to BroBible.com, for the most mouthwatering food seen in a movie is the gooey cheese pizza in a Goofy movie.
9: Stop. Yeah.
1: No?
2: Carmen's in.
9: I know what you're talking about. Yeah, because every time they lift up a piece of pizza, the cheese is, like, stretches.
1: Yeah.
9: And it has the cheese pull, and it's, yep. Yeah. That's a kid.
6: I don't think I've seen the Goofy movie.
2: Yeah, I have not either.
9: That's more my generation.
2: Yeah.
1: Plus, I just wanted to make you guys hungry.
2: Thanks, Calvin. Yeah. I'm fasting.
1: No problem. Sources are saying that when Hayden Panettiere was in Nashville a few months ago, she tried to have nitrous oxide delivered to her hotel room, but security stopped it.
2: Oh, really?
6: Not a little whippets.
1: She got a fast car.
6: Yeah.
1: She got the nitrous oxide in there.
2: Is that what she's doing? Whippets?
1: Oh.
2: Is that what got her?
6: Isn't that the nitrous oxide?
2: Yeah. But I mean, that's not what got her in the end, right?
6: No.
9: We still don't know. They're saying the ex on again, off again boyfriend
10: was there.
6: Yeah.
9: But who had handed the over a bag of pills to the police when they showed up and saying, like, these are all of her medications. And they said it was like a freezer bag full.
1: Gio said they hit her with an Narcan.
6: Yeah.
1: And that wasn't the EMT, that was the people there.
6: Yeah, they found that was what TMZ said.
1: Yeah.
6: Maybe it was like a Heath Ledger thing where she was on so many pills and then just had the wrong combination.
1: Sure.
2: What if the cornbread cowboy comes in here and he's way smacked out on heroin? We don't know. We don't know the guy. And we have to Narcan him. And we actually have Narcan.
6: Yeah.
2: And that Narcan was given to us by Emmett Smith.
1: Yeah.
2: And then we save the cornbread cowboy's life from a heroin overdose because Emmett Smith gave us Narcan.
6: There it is.
2: We still have it right in the studio.
1: It was not all jokes this morning
2: the meters are going.
1: Yeah.
2: Shock jock, Mike Calta saved the life of an internet personality today.
6: Never know.
1: So Jack Osborne has confirmed that there will be a 2027 Ozfest.
2: Oh, wow.
1: It'll be a one-day event instead of doing, because they've done one-day event, then they did a couple two-day events, whatever, but it's going to be a one-day event saying we're going to announce the main headliner in the next couple of weeks. Next year's Ozfest will take place at Villa Park, the home of the Aston Villa Football Club. It's in Birmingham, United Kingdom.
2: So kind of like Ozzy's last concert was, they just have a bunch of bands come out there and play.
1: Yeah, and, you know, Ozfest would break a lot of bands. There'd be a lot of bands that I think, like, Rob Zombie was on there. Korn, I think, was
6: I went to
1: where they, like, really blew up after they were on Ozfest.
6: So many Ozfests that I went to when it was, like, you know. It's weird. These big festivals don't tour at all anymore. Lollapalooza, Warped Tour.
1: They do one spot.
6: Ozfest, they're all just kind of one spot.
1: You come
6: now.
1: To us.
6: Right.
1: Kind of thing. Yeah.
2: I miss Lollapalooza. That was some good stuff.
6: Yeah. I used to go to Warped Tour when I was younger.
2: Yeah.
1: Well, Lollapalooza still happens. It's just in Chicago.
2: Yeah. Who the hell wants to go there?
6: But it used to tour.
2: Oh, you know?
1: Right.
2: Yeah, I went to Lollapalooza in Miami.
10: So I was at the same one.
2: Yeah. Were you?
10: Yes, I was there in 92. I was leaving Miami when the hurricane was hit.
2: Dude, so funny. I got home from Lollapalooza. Pearl Jam, Soundgarden, Ice Cube. It was
10: everybody.
2: Great, yeah. I go home and I am leaving the next day because I have to start school on Monday. I was in Miami and living there for the summer. I have to start school on Monday. And I got home and my girlfriend's parents at the time were like, you're not going anywhere. And I said, why? And they're like, there's a big hurricane coming. I'm like, oh, no, a hurricane is a hurricane. It was Hurricane Andrew.
1: Oh, damn.
2: It was a big one.
1: Yeah, I just saw a thing the other day about Jack Osborne and what Ozzy left all of the kids. The one oldest daughter, whatever her name is, Sheila or something, that nobody really sees.
2: I think it's Emily.
1: Huh?
2: Emily?
1: Amy Osborne,
2: that's what it is.
1: She got like $22 million.
2: Oh my God.
1: Yeah, just here you go, $22 million. And then Jack Osborne actually got a bunch of money, and he has all the publishing rights.
2: Oh, that's great.
1: Which makes sense because, you know... I don't know,
2: I would leave that to Sharon.
1: Sharon, though, but Sharon's old.
6: Yeah.
1: So I'm sure that Sharon's involved.
2: Yeah.
1: For now, whatever, but then Jack takes it over, and Jack seems like the most business-minded out of them.
6: He's kind
1: of
6: in that, too. I think he breaks bands and stuff. Like, that's what he's doing
1: now. Yeah, he's been involved with a lot of that stuff. So he's has that, whatever, but he also has money on top of whatever. And then the... what's her name? The skinny one now.
6: Kelly Clarkson?
1: Kelly Osborne. She got like $30 million and a Malibu home and this and that. So she's set for the rest of her life.
6: They have some massive compound over in England with a ton of land and stuff where their houses and stuff.
2: My dad dies. I'm like maybe going to get a couple of guns.
1: Yeah, but your dad didn't start heavy metal.
6: Listen,
2: he should have.
6: My dad died and then my stepdad stole the money. So,
1: oof.
6: Bad stories. These bad stories happen.
1: Yeah.
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5: Mike, how's the show? Good morning.
6: Hey, Mike. Good morning.
5: Hello.
6: You guys were talking about the number one, the food list that you just did.
5: Yep.
6: The number one that you guys said from the Goofy movie. They said that there's a place on the other side of Florida that does that pizza, particularly from the Goofy movie.
5: The Goofy cheesy pizza?
6: Yeah. It's Jenna or Gina, however you want to say it. It's spelled with a G, G-E-N-N-A.
5: All right.
6: Said that they recreated that pizza over, it's near Titusville.
5: Okay, that's good to know. If you're somebody that wants to check that out, I appreciate the heads up, sir. Thank you. Now, all I want is pizza, gooey, sticky pizza.
7: Sure.
5: Mike, out the show low.
8: Hey, good morning. Great show as always, guys.
5: Thank you.
8: I have two questions. Why do they put Braille on the drive-up ATM?
5: So that the people that are getting out of the car on the passenger side can go into there and get money out?
8: In the drive-thru, like by the bank, I just never understood that. I didn't. I know blind people aren't driving.
5: I gotcha. I would bet that there's probably some people that have. You're right. If you pull up in the drive, in the drive-thru, there is a thing there. But I bet that there's some people that have bad sight. You know, that probably could.
8: Yeah,
9: but probably should be driving. But
10: right.
9: Also,
10: it's also
9: you
10: probably
9: could,
10: standard.
9: Right. You could be sitting in the driver's side back seat.
8: Oh, back seat. Yeah, that makes sense.
5: I bet also they'd be compliant with ADA, they probably have to do it on all the machines.
8: Yeah. When you were interning back in the day, Galvin brought up the rat in the soup. Did you guys actually make rat milkshakes?
5: That was after me, sir. I was already gone before that nonsense started.
8: No, I apologize. I thought you were still there.
5: No. I was already gone. And no, if you're asking me my opinion,
9: probably
5: the answer is probably based on things that I've seen when I was there. No, the answer is no.
9: So Prince Harry and Meghan Markle are moving their family back to the UK more time with the king. Yeah. Sources say Harry will not resume his royal duties, though.
5: What's he doing? Just coming back and freeloading?
9: Probably because King Charles.
10: Well, because they
9: fat hands and stuff. Yeah. He doesn't have long to live, probably.
10: And he's racist, right? That's why they gave away their titles and stuff.
5: So I thought it was because of the queen. I thought she was the racist one.
10: I think they're all a little.
9: Yeah, but also Harry's the one that wore the Nazi outfit for Halloween. So it's like, that's not racist.
5: I mean, it's a Halloween costume. It's terrible to do, but I get it. People dress up like dumb things for Halloween.
9: Yeah.
5: It's a bad decision, especially when you're in his

0: transition, but people dress up like dumb stuff for Halloween.
1: Kanye's selling out stadiums. It's fine.
0: That's true. Yeah, it's all he had to say is he went with Kanye.
1: Yeah. The cast of Sons of Anarchy are doing a new series where they play the cast of Sons of Anarchy. According to the official description, when the cast of Sons of Anarchy reunites at a fan convention after more than a decade, the line between life and art blurs as the fractured brotherhood finds itself up against real world threat more dangerous than anything they ever faced in the show.
0: What could that be?
2: This is going to be great, I think.
0: It's got to be a good idea.
3: Galaxy Quest.
2: Galaxy Quest. That's what it is. The exact same storyline as Galaxy Quest.
0: Yeah.
2: But it has to be a comedy. There's no way it works unless it's a comedy.
1: I don't know. I don't know whether it's a comedy or not. But I think the guy that played Jax is the one who actually is creating it.
2: Yeah,
1: right?
2: Charlie Hunnam.
1: Yeah.
0: Oh, really?
1: Yeah.
0: Oh, if they can get the whole cast back.
2: If it's a comedy, it would be great.
0: Yeah,
2: that they're there at Comic-Con signing autographs, and then they get roped into an actual Sons of Anarchy style storyline.
1: Right. Motorcycle Galaxy Quest.
2: Right, exactly. Which I think would be really funny.
0: It has the possibility of being good.
2: You got the whole cast, and you know it's got to be a comedy. That's the only way it works.
1: Yeah. We'll see. Yeah. So Jason Statham's new movie Mutiny was briefly leaked to Amazon Prime yesterday.
0: Oh, wow.
1: It's hitting theaters tomorrow.
0: Oh.
1: Yeah, so you could have watched it, whatever. I said to my wife that trailer was on, and I go, God bless Jason Statham. He found a niche where he can just do that and be that guy, whatever, and they're like, we're going to put you on a boat. You're going to be a beekeeper. Yeah. You're going to be a construction worker. We're going to put you in a high skyscraper. We're going to, you know, just like he's the same character.
0: Also, yeah. They just have skills.
1: Yeah.
0: You're a janitor, but you also have skills.
1: Right, right.
0: You're a beekeeper, but you also have skills.
1: Yeah.
2: How will he fight all 10 of these men to get out of this room?
1: Yeah.
0: How is he also the best looking beekeeper you'll ever see?
1: Yeah.
0: The most in shape janitor you'll ever talk to.
2: And when he talks, he sounds cool.
1: Right.
0: I get to clean your toilet.
2: Yeah.
4: I got some honey.
0: Waste paper bags.
4: I got some honey for you. I'm the beekeeper. Get out of here.
1: This sounds very interesting. There's a documentary coming out next month about how Dane Cook's brother and business manager stole $12 million from him. It's called Funny Money.
0: Oh, that'll be good.
1: Yeah, that'll be pretty interesting because he's talked about it, but you'd love to hear all the insight and how it went down and everything. Could you imagine your brother stealing $12 million from you?
0: I would steal from my brother.
3: Wait.
0: He's just got more money.
1: Yeah.
0: How betrayed you'd feel, like the one person that you didn't have to hire your brother to help you.
1: And that's the thing is he probably was like, my brother's not really doing anything, but I know him and I know that he's a smart guy and can do some stuff, whatever. So I'll give him a job and he can handle my money because I can trust my brother.
0: Right.
2: That's what happened to Baker Mayfield. With his
1: Dane Cook's brother stole money from him.
2: There was his, I think his father and his brother, they had set up an account and a bunch of money went unaccounted for.
3: Oh no, it was his parents, his mom and his dad, and they were like funneling money through the charity or something like that.
1: Oh no.
2: And money went unaccounted for, and I believe I think he had to sue him to get it.
0: You can't trust your own parents.
1: Is he still? To them and like,
2: I guess Rick Stroud wrote an article because he had just spoke with Baker, and I guess now that he has kids and stuff, he's starting to like reconcile and you know get that relationship going back.
0: Never. I mean, it's probably good for the mental health and for the kids and all that stuff, but I could never forgive them.
1: It would never be the same.
0: No.
1: You know, you keep them at arm's length.
3: But you also don't want your kids to grow up without their grandparents.
0: I do. If my grandparents are thieves who stole from me.
2: Yeah, since they filed a federal lawsuit in November of 2024 seeking $12 million from Camwood Capital, a firm run by Mayfield's father and brother. The suit alleges the company unauthorized transfers nearly $12 million from their private accounts between 2018 and 2021.
1: $12 million is the sweet spot.
2: And then failed to repay it under the prior settlement agreement. So
0: that's pretty crappy.
2: Yeah.
1: Not only are you stealing from your son, you're stealing from your son's charity.
2: $12 million.
1: Yeah, that's money, man. Money will make people do all kind of things.
2: And it looks like they found out, like, hey, wait a minute. There's all this money that's not unaccounted for. What's going on here? Yeah.
1: Mm. So this is pretty interesting. Finally in news, if you did not know, Meta is being sued for $1.4 $1.4 trillion $1.4 trillion by 29 U.S. states. The states are alleging that the way Facebook and Instagram are operated are hazardous to children's health. But this massive lawsuit isn't just about money. If Mark Zuckerberg and his company lose, things could look a lot different on social media.
0: Sure.
1: Here are a few of the things that might change if they lose this.
0: Okay.
1: This court case. Number one, death of the infinite scroll in autoplay. These features are intended to take you down rabbit holes and maximize screen time. So they wouldn't have that anymore.
0: So how do you, I mean, I want that.
3: Right. Yeah. You would have to physically push play on a video.
2: Also, it's
3: instead
2: like,
3: of it just automatically playing.
2: What we were saying earlier, Twitter was originally where your feed is your feed.
1: Right.
2: They're not injecting anything into your feed.
1: Right. Yeah. They have some of the different stuff like that on here. It'll be the end of the like button. One of the main ways to teens get hooked on social media is their addiction to the count, the like count. The lawsuit wants to end social validation metrics.
0: I'm on Facebook's side so far on both of these things.
3: But yeah. And that'll take away from influencers. Like that won't be a job because that's how a lot of companies
1: can tell how well you're doing and all that type of stuff.
3: And who they're going to partner with and be brand ambassadors and stuff.
1: How about this one? No more algorithmic manipulation.
0: Good.
1: This could mean a return to the old chronological way to view your feed.
0: That makes more sense.
1: Yeah, but
2: you're not discovering anything then. Right. Nothing's being pushed to you anymore.
1: Because they're pushing the stuff.
0: Gio, You know what I bought yesterday?
2: No.
0: I bought a Q-tip that has sticky stuff at the end so you can get in there and clean your ears really good. Do I need to keep seeing this stuff on Facebook? I'm going to be broke by the end of the year. All the stuff that Facebook keeps throwing at me.
2: That's what the people don't realize. Social media, that is what it's designed for. Oh, it's designed to gather information for ads and for ad companies.
0: Yeah, well, it's good.
1: Curbing frequent notifications. They'll seek to cut down on any excessive push notifications designed to get people hooked again. Mm-hmm. So your phone is like, boop, boop, hey, did you see this? Boop, boop, hey, it's giving you notifications and stuff. And you're like, wait, what is that? And then 3 hours later, later, you're like, why am I watching a raccoon eat a peach?
2: Yeah.
1: And then the death of the Finsta, which is essentially a burner account that to keep your parents' eyeballs away from it and stuff. The states are pushing for stricter parental verification and limits on multiple account creation.
0: Okay. Well, I like that. I like the multiple account ones because there's plenty of people that have accounts and buy fake accounts and do all that stuff.
1: Yeah, but you have multiple accounts. I have multiple accounts.
0: Yeah, but I don't think that that's key. Like if I have multiple Mike Calta accounts, you know what I'm saying? Like if I had three.
1: I don't know. I don't know whether it's that or yours, the Mike Calta show, this.
2: Maybe to just remove the anonymous accounts.
0: Yeah, that would be nice.
2: Like if all the social, what do they remove being anonymous and you have to have your be linked to you.
0: That would be better.
2: That would change a lot of stuff.
0: I would rather it be legit.
3: But like a driver's license? Like how do you link it?
2: Well, they just don't let you write. Yeah, I guess. I don't know how you prove you're yourself.
3: Because then that takes away the kid accounts or teen accounts. You know what I mean?
0: Unless
1: it's verified with the parents.
2: They link it to something.
1: License, whatever. Yeah.
3: But also, they should have a way for like people who do not use their accounts. Like if an account is inactive for 5 or more years... they should delete those accounts.
1: I would love to know the drop in traffic for Pornhub since they have you license. Where you have to verify with a license.
2: Oh, I'm sure it's gone down.
1: Yeah. Because I mean, I would say it's probably 1 out of 5.
0: I can't get that on actually, Pornhub.
1: Huh?
0: I can only get on X-Hamster.
1: Or whichever
0: one. I only verified with them.
1: Yeah.
3: 1 out of 5.
0: Still well worth it.
1: Yeah?
2: Yeah. I'm not verifying.
1: Reddit. What do you want to see? Reddit. What do you want to see?
0: X-Hamster.
1: What do you want to see?
2: Reddit.
0: Carbon naked.
1: I can find it on Reddit.
3: No.
0: You can.
3: No, cannot.
0: It won't be real, but it'll be there.
3: Thank you.
1: Yeah. Well, there you go. That is it for news. $1.4 trillion.
0: Yeah.
3: And who's bringing on the lawsuit?
1: 29 U.S. states.
2: Yeah.
3: Okay.
0: That's a cash grab.
2: Yeah, I'm sure these politicians get a kickback somewhere, and that's why they're involved in it.
0: Could you forgive your parents if they were stealing that kind of money from you? Baker Mayfield type money. I would understand if there was a confusion somehow, or if they said, no, we were taking it, but that was for something else, and we just didn't get a chance, and I'd be like, I don't trust you anymore, but I'm not I'm not blocking.
1: Even if you did that, even if you're like, no, we were going to pay it back.
0: Not pay it back, but if they're like, no, no, we were starting a different account and that was going to be for something and you just didn't know about it.
1: Just the embarrassment of it.
0: Yeah.
1: That your parents stole.
3: Again, yeah.
1: You'd be like, ugh.
2: Once it got to the point you had to go with a public lawsuit.
0: Right.
2: That's going to suck.
1: Yeah.
3: Because how, when did he find out and did he immediately go for a public lawsuit or was he like...
2: I don't know. I think it said it happened in 2018 and they didn't file until 2024. I don't know when
3: it was happening through the years of 2018 to 2021 and then they filed in 2024.
2: Yeah. So maybe they tried to figure it out without going to court.
0: Right. How crazy is that?
1: Christmas time, I'd be like, oh, you got me a sweater? That's nice. I'm trying to remember. Oh, I got you that $12 million.
2: But now I guess he said he's, bringing the families getting back together and stuff because his kids have kind of done that.
0: He's a better person than I am.
2: Yeah.
0: He's a much better person than I am. I'd be mad forever.
2: I told you, my brother and I had like six figures taken from us.
0: Yeah, but you should kill that guy.
2: Well, yeah, what am I going to do?
0: Kill that guy.
2: It was years ago, you know?
0: I know. Look, I don't really expect you to kill anybody, right. But if I was you, I would live to make that guy's life miserable. I would. It would preoccupy me at all times to make sure that that guy who abused me as a child and stole money from me and my family, he is suffering for the rest of his life.
2: Yeah.
1: I would at least have a little chit chat with him.
0: Yeah.
1: You know what I mean? Like, at least.
0: Mike Cal, the show, good morning.
5: Hey, Mike, it's Ray.
0: I wanted to
5: add on to that $1.4 trillion lawsuit. I hear they're getting rid of the fire emoji as well.
0: No, Ray. How dare you take away my number one go-to?
1: Now it's 30 states.
0: Yeah. Thank you, Ray. Appreciate it. All right, we got to take a break. Cody Tucker joins us next on 102.5 The Bone.
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0: 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It's 1025 The Bone, 800-771-1025 are the phone numbers. As we go live to Texas, welcome our friend Cody Tucker to the show. Cody, good morning. How are you doing?
1: I'm doing good. How are y'all doing?
0: You seem pretty consistent.
1: Yeah, I think I say the same thing every time.
0: Yeah, yeah. Hair looks
2: With the same energy.
0: Same energy. Yeah. Same headband.
1: Yeah. Yeah, I mean, I'm pretty much built on consistency.
0: Good.
1: I do not like change of any kind.
0: See, I'm different. I like a new chapter every day.
1: Oh, no, there's nothing worse on the planet to me than a new chapter. Yeah, I like the same chapter repeated.
0: Give me an idea of what happens this weekend. What do you have planned for the weekend?
1: I'm going to
0: Friday in the day, you wake up what time?
1: I wake up 6:30
0: pretty much every day. Up early. All right. So
1: I wake up 6:30 every day.
0: See, and then what do? You get right in the studio there, right to work, or you do?
1: No, I kind of scroll a little bit, see what's going on in the world, and then, have some breakfast and then start working.
0: Okay.
1: Keep working, and I'll take a little break, watch some TV, work again.
0: Gotcha.
1: And then stop and watch a movie.
0: So it's a full day. But it's broken up to where it's not so monotonous.
1: Yeah, yeah, yeah. No, it's a full, I mean, it's at least 10 hours of work, I would say, every day.
0: Wow, that's pretty good.
1: Yeah, yeah. I mean, I don't have much else going on. So
0: and then you're like, Friday is here. What are we doing Friday night? What's the plan?
1: The exact same thing as Thursday night and Wednesday night. Watch a movie and hang out at the house.
0: You don't leave the house. You don't leave the compound much.
1: Then there's not really much for me out there.
0: Yeah.
1: So now I usually just hang out here and just watch movies all the time.
0: Do you come across and get to be familiar, at least online, with other internet celebrities because of your stature in the internet community?
1: A little bit.
0: Yeah.
1: I've met quite a few people, had some people reach out to me, reached out to them, all that kind of business.
0: Who has been your favorite that's reached out to you?
1: There's a guy who does these videos where he'll, somebody will recommend two different people from time, you know, like two different celebrities, and he'll try to connect them in photos. This person here, he is in a picture with this person who was in a picture with this, like 7 degrees of separation.
0: Right.
1: But he'll go back like, you know, I mean, it's pretty wild.
0: That'd
1: be
0: pretty
1: like
0: cool.
1: Kurt Russell to Wyatt Earp or something. And he'll trace it back. Like, you know,
0: that's pretty good.
1: Some people like that. And then of course, like the, adult film stars has always been a big one.
0: Do they have in Texas where you have to age verify in order to watch porn on the internet?
1: Yeah, but, you know.
0: Ways around
1: that. You can get around that.
0: Yeah. Favorite porn channel?
1: Like site?
0: Yeah.
1: I don't know. I usually just, I have one that's just saved. I don't even remember what it's called. It's like, I don't know. It's like some like random name. It's not like a big one because some of them are still inaccessible.
0: Yes.
1: Which is weird. Like the big ones.
0: The guys like, seem to give me a hard time because I actually verified my age. I actually uploaded my driver's license.
1: Oh, yeah.
0: I don't care. What are they
1: going to do? Out of your mind.
0: Yeah. Why? What are they going to do with it?
1: Well, I don't know. It just seems like a lot to go through.
0: I have no embarrassment. I like to watch some porn, and I want to be fully accessible.
2: You fire up a VPN and say that you're in Canada or somewhere, and then you're done.
0: I guess that's for smart.
1: Which is weird because that's what I've done, but it's still, I think maybe I picked a state where it's still
0: also blocked.
1: Yeah, I think I might have. I should have researched the state.
2: You got to go out west.
0: Yeah.
1: Yeah, well, I thought I did, but maybe I picked like Utah, which was probably not the right state to pick.
0: Are you familiar with the internet station, a gentleman known as the Cornbread Cowboy?
1: No, I don't think so.
0: He'll be in the studio today, and I believe that you would enjoy him. I believe that he'll be right up your alley.
1: What's his whole thing?
0: Just being a Cornbread Cowboy. Yeah.
1: Okay.
0: Yeah, I don't think he really has much more to put into it. I mean, I think he does comedy, right?
2: There's a lot of short form videos and stuff.
0: Yeah, but yesterday he did a great one where he was taking the ball to the motherland. He caught a pass and ran right to 2001 Odyssey, the big strip club in the area. Yeah, so He seems like he'll fit in with our hot dog rollers today and our, this will be pretty good. Today they put, pancake wrapped sausage on the roller.
2: On a stick.
0: On a stick.
1: Yeah. Like a breakfast corn dog of sorts.
2: Yes.
1: Those are pretty good.
0: We've been really testing the rollers. We've had spring rolls every day. We've had taquitos. Mm-hmm. And of course, the Monday, Wednesday, Friday hot dogs.
1: International.
0: Yeah. Yeah. It's what we do. Yeah,
1: it's like the United Nations of rollers.
2: If Cody ever comes here, we'll have a dog for him. We can have taquitos. We can have whatever you want.
0: I don't know what more we could do to roll out the carpet for you. I mean,
1: No, the carpet's been rolled out very well. It's just, I'm not. It's the carpet needs to be closer. The carpet's too far away.
0: I got you.
1: But if I was ever there, I would be more than happy to come by.
0: How's writing the new book going?
1: Yeah, I'm finished.
0: Oh, you're all done.
1: I'm finished. All done. It will be out October 15th.
0: Perfect.
1: Yeah. I'm done with my end. Got to get it all formatted and the cover done on, all that kind of stuff. But for me, I'm done. So I'm just waiting on that. But the date is set October 15th. Pre-orders will be October 1st. So
0: for some reason, I feel like your parents are way older.
1: Yeah, they're not. I know. We have this conversation every week.
3: You asked him how the book was coming. He told you that it was going to be out October 15th. And then you figured out where Christmas was.
0: Yeah.
3: And then he told you that his father is not much older than you.
0: Right. My head, I was just repeating in my head that they're like in their 80s and they don't understand this newfangled internet thing. and that they're all they know is that their son has now written a second book. And I would imagine that has to make them very proud.
1: Probably the same amount of pride, with the first book. I don't know how much that is, really. I mean, probably, I'm sure they
0: feel like they didn't have many expectations for you. I don't mean that. I mean, like,
2: Cody was going to college for a minute.
0: Yeah. Let me change it.
2: I mean, he's going to be a teacher? Like, he had other things.
0: They had different expectations for you. We thought Cody would be more into doing this, whatever. Now he's an author. He wrote two books. Yeah. He found himself a career. And I don't know. Just as your stepdad, I'm very proud of you.
1: Well, that's nice. Yeah. I don't think they thought this was going to happen. But no, I've always had some sort of pursuit in mind.
2: You didn't want to be a loser?
1: No.
0: What was your initial?
1: I barely dodged that bullet. What was your initial pursuit? To go to film school.
0: Yeah. I think you should still do that.
1: Well,
0: I think you love film. You have a passion for it, I believe, or at least be a movie critic or something.
1: Well, I realized, pretty quick that you don't have to go to film school to make movies.
0: That's true.
1: And the film school is kind of a waste of time, which I had been told that, my whole life. It's like, well, why are you doing that? That's a waste of time. And, I just thought people were crushing my dreams. Turns out they were right and I was wrong. So I still would like to make a movie at some point.
0: My niece went to film school. She graduated early. She did really good. Then she works for like some manager or something. Like they're all just sitting there waiting for the next big gig to happen.
1: Yeah. Yeah, the world of film is not fun.
0: No.
1: I think I realized that it's not what I wanted it to be.
0: Plus, you're your own boss doing this.
1: Yeah, I mean, I would much rather be doing this. But I think it would be fun to like either write a script, work on a movie, something, something.
0: Don't say anything yet, Cody, but where do we think, not that you're going to tell us, but how much do we think Cody makes?
3: I have no idea.
0: That's the thing, Cody. I don't know. I would be guessing, but I'd be making it up. Can you give us a parameter?
1: Zero to...
4: Are you at five figures, six figures?
2: I imagine Cody's six figures easy.
4: Yeah.
1: No.
2: No? No,
1: not six figures, no.
0: Close?
1: No. Yeah.
4: So okay. High five. Close.
1: High five.
0: Okay.
2: High five.
4: High five.
1: Yeah. Which is more than what I need. I mean,
0: yeah, you're right. You're a single guy.
1: Yeah.
0: You're,
1: And I could really care less about having really any. I just want enough money to where I don't ever have to think about money, which is where kind of sort of where I'm at.
0: Right. As you get older, you're going to look back at the time when you were making this money and be like, man, remember when I thought that was enough? Yeah.
1: Well, I just want to be able to add guacamole to my order whenever I want.
3: And not think about it.
4: Yeah.
1: Yeah. And that's where I'm at. Like, I can go to Chipotle and say, screw it. Yeah. This is,
0: That was my thing. I want to be able to go to Starbucks anytime I want.
1: Yeah. Like, I can do all that. So, I mean, otherwise, I'm pretty happy. Like, I don't travel. I don't,
0: Carmen tries to convince me that I'm rich all the time, and I keep going, I'm not rich, but I'm Starbucks rich. I can go to Starbucks whenever I want. I can get going guacamole when I want.
4: You are rich. You live in a mansion. And
1: you have a movie theater.
4: Yeah.
0: I have a room that we turned into a... I have an extra bedroom that we turned into a theater.
4: We've already gone
1: close
4: over
1: close enough.
4: This. Yeah. A mansion is 5,000 square
0: feet. All right.
2: Yeah.
0: All right.
4: You have a mansion.
2: Your new bathtub's going in that you're not even going to use.
0: Yeah.
3: I will admit, every morning whenever I walk into your mansion and I go past the BMW and past the electric Hummer and past the other BMW and past the golf cart, I usually think, this guy's... hopefully one day it turns around for him.
2: Probably struggling a bit.
3: Yeah.
0: Golf car is being repossessed. Today.
4: So, to trade out for another
3: by the way,
4: one.
3: You know, don't get golf carts loaned to them by companies. Poor people.
1: True. You have an electric Hummer?
0: I do.
1: That's like that's a bit of an oxymoron, isn't it?
0: Well, I had the H2. It was my favorite car ever. It was in 2017, I think, or 14, whatever, but I had it forever. I was jacked up, and it had it looked like a tank. It was my favorite car, but after replacing two engines and a transmission, and they were running out of parts for it, it just got too old. So I needed to get a new car, and I didn't think I'd ever like the electric car, but I absolutely love it.
1: You want to guess what kind of car I have?
0: Yes.
1: Okay.
3: I would say you have. Let me think about this. You have like a Honda Odyssey. You have like a minivan for some reason.
1: Okay.
2: Nah, I think Cody drives a pickup truck.
0: That's what I was thinking, truck.
2: Yeah, that he's had for quite some time. It's paid off.
3: Joe?
5: I think Cody drives like a late 60s, early 70s Mustang.
3: Oh.
0: That's what he wants. I think that's what he wants.
3: What is he at?
4: I think he's very practical. I think it's kind of either going to be like a Camry or a subtle like crossover. Nothing too big, nothing too small.
3: All right.
0: All right, who came
1: closest? Yeah, that's the closest. Garen's the closest, for sure. Yeah, I have a Toyota CHR, which is, it's like a little car. It's like in between a car and like a, sedan-ish, I suppose.
2: You still owe on it?
1: No.
0: Yeah,
1: see, no.
2: That's good,
4: He's very practical.
1: Yeah, no, and then,
3: What year?
1: I did buy a Mustang actually a while back. Turns out that it had been in a flood during Hurricane whatever the hurricane was in Houston like a couple years ago. Bought it off of Facebook. 10 grand. I was like, that's a pretty good deal for this. And it just never ran for some reason. So it was in the shop for about 2 months, and then I had to take it to another shop, and he said, hey, was this car ever flooded? I'm like, no, of course not. And he said, I think it might have been, and then we looked, and sure enough, it
3: didn't check the Carfax.
1: Completely flooded.
3: Yeah,
1: I didn't check any of that.
3: What year is your Toyota?
1: 2017. No, 2019. Yeah.
0: Okay. That's practical.
1: So.
2: I know
1: that's practical.
2: What was it last week? Mike was having a big issue because he didn't have a driver to take him to the party in the Sprinter.
3: Yeah. That's right. In his Mercedes Sprinter that's not kept here. It's kind of different.
2: He was going to have to drive himself in the electric Hummer.
0: I drove myself.
2: That was tough.
3: But Cody, he doesn't keep it here. He keeps it in the garage where his friend owns and sells Ferraris and Lamborghinis. And
1: okay. We are in a different tax bracket for sure. I mean, there is no separate garage for me.
0: Yeah.
1: There's barely a garage.
0: But I'm way older than you. I've worked longer. And
3: he's almost your dad's age.
0: That's right.
1: Yeah, I know. Yeah, I mean, you're getting up there in age. But yeah, that's, I'll get there one day, I suppose.
0: AARP yesterday. I don't know why you laugh like that. Yeah. My wife looked at me, my half-Jew wife looked at me and goes, I'm signing you up for AARP so that we can get discounts at hotels. I said, all right, great. Do whatever you got to do. So I'm in for $11 a year.
2: AARP and the gym both in the same week.
0: Yeah, Cody, I started going to the gym this week.
1: Oh, really?
0: I don't like it. I don't like it at all.
1: No, the gym sucks, dude. The
0: gym sucks, and I'm working out with this 20-year-old fit kid that's training me, and he's wearing out. Yeah.
1: I'm but dying. You have a trainer?
0: Yeah, I can't go to the gym by myself.
1: Why?
0: First of all,
1: poor
3: people do, Cody.
4: Yeah,
3: they go by themselves.
0: I don't know how to. I don't know how to use all the equipment, and I don't know what.
1: No.
0: Listen to me. I used the equipment yesterday at the tutelage of the trainer, and it almost killed me. It was a thing that you lift with your shoulders and your waist, and you have to hook it to something. Well, I forgot to put it back in, and the hook brought me down to the ground. I was pinned to the ground yesterday. I can't do this stuff by myself.
1: It was like saw.
0: Yeah. It was like a saw.
1: I mean, you don't got to do all that stuff. Just pick up some dumbbells and, you know, start moving them around.
3: Needs somebody to hold him accountable.
0: Yeah.
3: If he pays for it and does that, whatever he feels like, you know, it'll go more.
1: I've had a gym membership for the past 7 years. 6 years, because it was right around COVID. 6 years. I've gone 4 times.
0: Right. Right.
1: And I've been told, like, why don't you cancel it? I keep it to punish myself for not going. So every month,
0: $20 it takes out of your account.
1: Every month I look and see that $20 come out. I'm like, oh, you fat slob. Like, this is what you get.
3: Never. By the way, Cody, may I point out that could be guacamole.
0: That's true.
4: Yeah.
1: Yeah, but I still have guacamole money. No. So really, I'm rolling it.
3: All right. You know? All right.
1: As far as I'm concerned.
0: Yeah.
1: Yeah. But no, I just do it as punishment. Bought a treadmill, though, so I have been, you know, walking on the tread a little bit.
0: Carmen walks on the treadmill while she drinks martinis.
4: Listen, I have a walking pad. I use that thing every single day. I love it. It's like the best thing I ever did for myself.
1: Yeah. Yeah, I was going to get a walking pad. Weight limits are a little suspect on those. Yeah. So I was like, well, I probably don't need to be getting this.
0: And I feel like I need two walking pads, one for each foot.
1: I have a wide gait.
0: Yeah.
1: So, I kind of walk a little bow-legged. It's natural. I think I came out weird. So no, I got the treadmill. It holds my weight pretty well. So,
0: Oh, good.
1: You know, I'll be in shape in a couple of years, probably.
0: All right. Let's see you down the road.
4: Put on a movie.
1: Yeah.
4: Jump on the treadmill. Boom. You watch a movie every day. Like, that's what I do. I just, you know, put on my favorite show. The way to go.
1: I mean, I'll make it through the opening credits, man. I mean, I'm not on this like for 2 hours.
3: I'm done.
1: Yeah, I'm on this thing for maybe about 20 minutes, 20, 30 minutes at the most.
0: That's pretty good, though. That's good. 20 minutes.
1: It's still good. Yeah. It had a pretty good, decent speed as well with an incline. So, you know,
0: that's good.
1: I'm actually in better shape than I thought, you know.
0: Just the thought of an incline, it makes me nauseous.
1: Oh, I love it. I love, it's weird because I do like it. I like exercising. I just don't know that I do.
0: Yeah. Well, I don't.
1: Like in the morning, I hate the idea of it. And then as soon as I do it, I'm like, oh, well, this is actually pretty nice.
0: Yeah. When it's over, you feel like you did something.
1: Yeah.
0: Yeah. But while it's happening, I'm like yesterday, all I kept going was going to be no leg day. No leg day. It was not fun.
1: Yeah. See, I used to when I was younger, I used to work out. 3 hours a day.
0: Oh my God.
1: Loved it.
0: Would you play football?
1: I did play football, but I would work out in the morning, then have, you know, football practice, and then work out after school.
0: Oh, Jesus.
1: I loved it. I would run for 2 hours after school.
0: Hey.
1: It was good. I was in, you know, great shape.
0: Well, now you can find it on the internet.
1: Yeah, which is where I belong, I suppose.
0: All right, and Cody does for us what he does on the internet for everybody every day. He offers some wisdom, some stories you may not have never heard before. What do you got for us this week?
1: Okay, so in 1969, 3 years before he helped plan the break-in at the Watergate Hotel, G. Gordon Liddy was an assistant district attorney in New York. While assistant DA, he orchestrated a massive drug raid at Bard College, south of Albany. In the raid, over 40 students were busted, including two students named Walter Becker and Donald Fagan. Those two would then go on to create the legendary group Steely Dan. In 1973, Steely Dan released the song My Old School, which was about the raid and their frustration with the school. And in that song, they reference a man named Daddy G. Daddy G was G. Gordon Liddy.
0: No kidding. I never knew
1: that. Isn't that wild?
0: Yeah, I never knew that. That's funny.
1: Yeah. And their frustration with the school. And in that song, they reference a man named Daddy G. Daddy G was G. Gordon Liddy.
0: No kidding. I never knew
1: that. Isn't that wild?
0: Yeah, I never knew. We've had him on crazy.
1: Yeah, that's a guy who has seen and done some things.
0: Right. That's exactly the best way to put it. He's seen and done some things.
1: Yeah, like E. Howard Hunt. I don't know if you're familiar with him, but him and G. Gordon Liddy orchestrated the Watergate break-in. But E. Howard Hunt is one of the most fascinating people on the planet. And if I ever could interview someone live or dead, he's the guy.
0: He'd be the guy.
1: Oh my God. Yeah. That's a guy that you could do a real good rabbit hole on. Most likely helped assassinate JFK, along with, Woody Harrelson's dad.
0: Yep.
1: Connected to basically every major event in history.
0: Really?
1: Of the past, of that 40-year period.
0: So proof that the Illuminati runs everything.
1: Or just that E. Howard Hunt runs everything. My goodness. Yeah.
0: All right, what else you got for us?
1: Okay, so in 1990, Brady Bunch creator Sherwood Schwartz decided to bring back the beloved series, but with a slightly different tone. Instead of being an upbeat, family-friendly show, it was going to be a much more tradition to an 8-year-old Jonathan Taylor Thomas as Greg Brady's son. The first episode featured Bobby Brady as a race car driver who gets into an accident and becomes a paraplegic.
0: Yeah, I remember that.
1: And Oh, did you watch this?
0: I remember that.
1: So, and then Marcia Brady had become a severe alcoholic. The show was a disaster and was canceled after only 6 episodes. Which, thank God it did, because later in the season, they had wrote an episode where the father, Mike Brady, dies in a fiery helicopter crash.
0: Oh, Jesus.
1: And to make things even weirder, just like the original version, the show had a laugh track the entire time.
0: Bobby's in a wheelchair.
3: Didn't they recast Marcia? Wasn't it? It wasn't Marcia.
1: Leah Ayers from Bloodsport.
3: Bloodsport.
1: Yeah, she is Marcia.
0: Can you believe that Maureen McCormick had enough money to hold out? She didn't want to be on the Brady. Meanwhile, the rest of them were like, yeah, we'll do it. Kill us.
1: Apparently she was pregnant. And that's why she didn't do it. Or she had just had a kid and was like, I can't. I don't want to work right now.
3: I think that series made me think that Marcia was an alcoholic. Like growing up later on, I was wasn't she an alcoholic?
0: Yeah.
1: Wasn't Maureen McCormick an alcoholic?
3: She may have been.
0: I don't know.
1: I'm almost 100% sure she was on Celebrity Rehab.
3: Oh, okay. I didn't know whether that was the show or
1: maybe not, but
3: let me see.
1: Yeah. Could have been some foreshadowing. She was on one of those. Maybe what was that Celebrity Fat show where they'd get celebrities and make them drill a boot camp and stuff.
3: She battled a severe 5-year addiction to cocaine and Quaaludes in her 20s after an intervention. Achieved long-term sobriety beginning in 1985, aided by her husband.
1: Oh, maybe it was a different show she was on. Maybe it was that fat show.
0: I don't remember. Maybe it was Jam.
1: It was like Celebrity Fat Camp or something.
0: Yeah, I remember this. I remember the show that you're talking about. I just don't know if she was
3: Let's see. Fat Show. Yep. She was on Celebrity Fit Club season 5, 2007.
1: There it is.
3: She dropped 34 pounds.
0: Wow.
1: Well, that's good. Is she dead?
0: No, I don't think so.
1: I thought she died.
0: No, she's alive. She dropped 34 pounds in the fit camp, but meanwhile, if she was back on the coke, she would have never even gained those 34 pounds. True. So,
1: yeah, she really is. Getting off the coke is the worst thing for her.
0: Yeah.
3: She is alive. She is 70 years old.
0: 70?
3: Yeah.
1: Jesus. My God. Yeah, she was really hot back in the day.
0: Yeah, she was. She was really good. You know that if you banged Marcia Brady, you got in some good stuff.
1: Greg Brady did.
0: In real life?
3: Yeah.
1: Well, what's his name?
0: Barry Williams.
3: Barry
1: Williams. He was banging Marcia and Florence Henderson.
0: Yes. He was banging Florence Henderson, right?
1: But he was banging both of them while they were filming the show.
0: Wow.
1: Isn't that wild?
0: That is wild.
3: That just goes to show, if you're around enough, it may happen. You know what I mean? Because I don't think...
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0: But he was a little kid when the show first started. I mean, they weren't always teenagers. They were little kids.
1: Well, it seems like.
0: All right. Well,
2: but he was there. And he was
0: also,
2: available.
0: Barry was a little
1: He's
0: kid.
1: He's a handsome fella.
0: But he was a little kid when the show first started. I mean, they weren't always teenagers. They were little kids.
1: Well, it seems like.
0: All right. Well, Cody, it was great checking up with you. We got a lot of info out of you this week.
1: Well, that's good.
0: Yeah.
1: I had a great promoting things, probably more than anything. I really don't like talking about myself, like in that sense, in like a business.
0: Do you? Then you must love coming on this show because all I do is ask you questions about yourself every week.
1: Oh no, I don't mind talking about myself, like you know, personal I know, but like stuff.
0: Putting it out, putting yourself out there.
1: Yeah. You know, I don't like hawking some product.
0: We are the same way. There's a website where you can go to buy T-shirts for the show and all that, and I never promote it. I never talk about it. I'm asking you to listen to the show. I don't want to take advantage of you and now make you buy my T-shirts. And every time we say something funny, slap it on a T-shirt. It's robbing the audience is what that is.
1: Yeah, it's such a scam. Yeah. I feel like I'm scamming people.
0: You and now make you buy my T-shirts. And every time we say something funny, slap it on a T-shirt. It's robbing the audience is what that is.
1: Yeah, it's such a scam. Yeah. I feel like I'm scamming people doing stuff like that.
0: But so, get out
1: which
0: there
1: I'm
0: and
1: pretty sure
0: that.
1: I have a T-shirt.
0: But get out there and selling that book is smart. So,
1: you know. Talked about doing this.
0: Yeah,
1: it's a great time.
0: Well, good, Cody. Thank you. We'll check in with you next week. Have a great week.
1: Sounds good.
0: All right, see you. There you go, Cody Tucker. Everybody, we got way long, man. Now we have to take a break. If you want to get through on the phone lines, 800-771-1025. It's the Mike Calta Show. 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

0: We've had a lot of sexy in this studio. But today, we just went up 3 points. The Cornbread Cowboys here. How you doing, brother?
1: What's going on, man? Good morning. Glad to be here.
0: Pleasure to have you here. I'm so interested in internet personalities and people who have... Yeah. We just talked to a guy named Cody Tucker. Have you ever seen Cody before?
1: Cody Tucker.
0: He is a kid who... He's got long, curly hair, and he wears a big bandana, and he does things... You probably have seen him on Instagram before, and he... Just tells you like little facts about things, about which celebrities were supposed to be in movies that they picked somebody else, or
1: really?
0: Something crazy that came out of history. Yeah, he's been on Rogan. He's got a good little following going on over
1: nice.
0: There.
1: Yeah, man. Never heard of him before, but
0: Up on that mic so I can hear you. Okay, there you go. That's perfect.
1: There you go.
0: Now give me the whole. Now you're from here, or you lived here for a little while?
1: So I was born and raised in South Carolina. That's where I live now, but I did live in Tampa, Florida for about 7-8 years. My brother still lives down here, so
0: right.
1: I visit a couple times a year.
0: And what did you do when you were down here?
1: Well,
0: you said you worked in barbecue.
1: Well, when I first moved down here, I got a big history in like construction and stuff like that. And I moved down here and I was, doing outside work on like beach house and stuff. And I was like, damn, it's summer all year long around here.
0: Yeah,
1: I
0: didn't
1: come outside.
0: Yeah.
1: So, my first job was actually, I got a job at the press box at a bar here.
0: Yep. Del Mabry.
1: Press box. Yep. Walter Hills press box. And then, I got a job at, Four Rivers Barbecue, and I worked there for a long time until I started doing this full time.
0: Now tell me how this comes about. This is, first of all, did you do comedy or did you get into comedy as a result of this?
1: Well, I mean, I guess you could ask my teachers growing up, my family that I was in comedy, but, nah, man, just kind of cutting up online, not taking it too serious. Like I said, I know these days a lot of folks get into content creation to make a living or do it as a side hustle, but really it just kind of happened by accident, just by me cutting up online and just having fun with it.
0: And what did you start at TikTok?
1: So, yeah, I was reluctant, because TikTok came out and towards the end of COVID, I was like, there's more than teenagers just doing dancing. So I was like, I'm going to put my flavor to it.
0: And I
1: did that and it kind of took off. And the more I did it, the more it took off.
0: Now, the look, the Cornbread Cowboy look, how far off is that from the real you?
1: Yeah, see, a lot of people ask me that.
0: Yeah.
1: Like, are you playing dress up or whatever? And I would just tell them, it's exaggeration to the character and stuff like that. But I've always been into vintage clothing and stuff, so it kind of helps.
0: So you walk around in a Milwaukee or Miller High Life shirt or the boots. It's just a little bit of an exaggeration of what you'd normally do.
1: For sure, man. And during the same time I started taking off, everything was shut down during COVID. So, a lot of the, I didn't make that much money working at a barbecue place.
0: Right.
1: I started buying stuff online, like more vintage. So I was able to buy more, more different variety of videos and outfits and shirts, from beer shirts to NASCAR to country music.
0: For your people who aren't able to watch on YouTube right now, he's wearing a Bocephus concert shirt and regular jeans or pants, and then some nice snakeskin cowboy boots. And he must have 9 million hats.
1: I got a lot. A lot of people ask where I get my stuff from. It's about anywhere I can try to find. But actually, somebody came to a show I was doing, and somebody gave me this shirt.
0: So brought you the shirt? Yeah. That's a good thing. You find out about becoming famous. People want to give you stuff for free.
1: Man.
0: Yeah, right.
1: I was thinking, I was on the way here driving through this nice area. I was like, man, I don't make that much money to live out here. But I was like, I get a lot of perks.
0: It works out. Also, COVID wasn't that long ago. These things take a little time to develop, and now you're just coming into our peripheral. So, there's going to be a whole bunch of new people that learn about you, and you're constantly getting exposure, so it's going to be great.
1: Yeah, man, it's awesome. Like I said, I've been fortunate enough where I've got to operate offline as well, and, I've done a lot of MC work for concerts and festivals. I've got to do some acting roles and music videos, and new movie's coming out this year called Stranglehold, and I'm about to go film another movie in a...
0: Really? You're in movies now. So who's the first person, give me an idea, you're humming good on the internet, things are going good,

0: when the MC stuff started taking off, kind of, you know, not on purpose, but just by doing that and picking.
1: Now, are you nervous about that? Are you like, man, I never did this before?
0: You know, I've never really had a stage fright or social anxiety. I've never met a stranger, man. I love talking to people.
1: Yeah.
0: So
1: that's why it was great when I saw that you were with Allstott.
0: Yeah.
1: And then the Geo hit me up and said, hey, the Cornbread Cowboys in town. I said, yeah, this would be great. I love them the same way. I love talking to people and finding out people's stories.
2: I feel like you and Marcus King could share clothes.
1: Yeah.
0: I've gotten that before. But Mike Allstott's a great guy. He has a great charity organization. I played in his celebrity golf tournament.
1: Oh, did you? Times. I didn't even see it. I played there a couple of times too.
0: Yeah, wow. I wasn't able to make it the last year.
1: Okay.
0: But I hoped, because I've been so, you know, fortunate, I've been so busy on the weekends doing, you know, different gigs and stuff. You know?
1: Like, give me an idea. What have you been doing lately?
0: So I was, I partnered with this beer company this summer, and I traveled around to a bunch of different music festivals, and they kind of set up this live karaoke stage.
1: Awesome.
0: I'm big into karaoke.
1: Yeah.
0: And, let's see, I got a Nashville show coming up after I leave Tampa called The Peach Jam with Ben Chapman. He's a up and coming artist.
1: Yep.
0: Check him out. And then I go out to Texas to film that movie.
1: So
0: a variety of different things in the entertainment business.
1: Quite different than working at the press box.
0: Man, yeah. Don't get me wrong. I miss that, man. I miss all my regulars. People, like I said, I'm a friendly person. I remember everybody by their name.
1: Yeah.
0: You know, so I enjoy that. And I still try to get out there and, you know.
1: What else do you want to do? Like, what do you got your sights on?
0: Man, you know, I really love to write, actually. I love to paint. I love to write. I like to write scripts. I definitely never want to really get into the stand-up scene.
1: Right.
0: But I do want to do more comedy acting.
1: I
0: growing up watching Chris Farley and all the Adam Sandler movies, me and my brother.
1: I'd imagine you and Danny McBride would get along great.
0: Yeah, so I got to meet Danny McBride. I got to meet them in Charleston, South Carolina
1: at
0: production studios. Nothing set in stone yet, but maybe I'm on the radar, so we'll see.
1: Wouldn't that be great, man?
0: That would be awesome. I mean, I love Eastbound and Down.
1: So. Yeah. And it's one of the best shows ever.
0: Oh, yeah.
1: Got a girlfriend?
0: Nah, man. I think I'm coming up on about a year now.
1: Being single.
0: Yeah, man. I tell you what, I feel like I live an unconventional lifestyle.
1: Can't be dragged down by a girl.
0: I mean, I date, I have my fun, you know. But living an unconventional lifestyle and traveling a lot, man, it's hard to, you know, kind of
1: maintain.
0: You know, and I'm turning 40 this year, so I feel like, you know, I'm in my prime. I really need to kind of chase my dream.
1: You know how much that bothers me that you're not even 40 years old? You son of a bitch.
0: If I take my hat off, you'll think I'm
1: Now, here is a sensitive question that I don't expect you to answer, but maybe you can give us some sort of parameter. We just did the same thing with Cody. Yeah. What are we talking about money-wise? How are we doing money-wise?
0: Man, I tell you, it's up and down, really, because if you ask anybody who does content, like Instagram doesn't pay anymore.
1: Right.
0: Facebook, actually, and you know, a lot of content creators, especially younger ones, they're hesitant to use Facebook.
1: Yeah.
0: It's not cool.
1: I think it's old people.
0: Dude, you know, a lot of my look is from the 80s, 70s, so I have a lot of, you know, like the older following. So Facebook does well for me. But like I said, luckily I'm fortunate enough to do a lot offline. So I do stay busy doing MC events, whether it's locally or traveling and stuff like that. But it's up and down, man. But I'm riding the wave, baby.
1: Yeah, but I just love it. I'm amazed by that. I mean, think about it. In our generation, well, we're older than you, but for me, I went to a college preparatory high school that was telling you how to go to college, you had to go be a stockbroker, a doctor, a lawyer. And now, I mean, I have a 19-year-old son, and the world is his. I mean, you guys can do whatever you want if you just figure out doing something you love. Yeah. And find a way to make some money off it. Works out perfect.
3: And a lot of your early videos, you weren't even talking on camera, and they were just kind of short form, quick, with a cool, funny caption. And it seems that that's what blew up first.
0: And I still do that because, to me, I feel like it can relate to more people because I have a regional accent, you know?
3: Yeah.
0: So say if you live in Wisconsin or somewhere and I remind you of your uncle, if I start talking more, you know, sometimes that relatability, that imagination, kind of like reading a book.
1: Yeah.
0: Might go away. And also, I love to write. So I feel like every one of my videos is almost like a 30-minute episode of like a comedy or something.
1: Yeah.
3: Can I read you one of my all-time favorites
0: that
3: you
0: have?
3: Sure,
0: go ahead, man.
3: This is from the Cornbread Cowboy. heading over to the Tit Shack for happy hour to watch the lot lizard shake it for tenor while I eat a pork sandwich.
4: Pork chop sandwich.
3: That was the first one that showed up in my algorithm. I thought, oh my God, I love this guy.
0: Imagine they're sitting with your buddies or by yourself just eating a fried pork chop sandwich.

0: Texas Pete on there while the girls are dancing in front of
1: you. Can I read another one of my favorites?
0: Oh, yeah. Go ahead.
1: Fixing to go see Bambi at Mons Venus for a tune-up on the old hog after leaving Lee's grocery full as a tick on a 10-point buck's ass.
2: How much do you just come out with those, or you got to put them together?
0: Yeah, man, I really don't plan it, to be honest. A lot of times I'll, you know, film the video, then I'll slow it down, then I'll, the song will almost, I'll make up a story in my head based on like the song, like giving the attitude of the video, whether
2: right.
0: it's, cause some of them are a little more heartfelt, some of them are a little more raunchy, some of them are more funnier, but, you know, I just kind of, whatever vibe I'm feeling that the, maybe the visuals give me or the song I want to use or the story I write might match a song I'm thinking of. You know?
2: Yeah.
1: Married, one more. Yeah. That's my favorite. Just honked out a mud snake after eating a ham sandwich with enough mayonnaise on it to paint out the side of a house.
0: Man, you got to have a lot of mayonnaise on your sandwich.
2: Of course, of course.
1: So great.
2: Did you go to, I saw you at 2001 yesterday. Did you go to 2001?
0: Actually, I was meeting my buddy Steven Garcia next door. I was having lunch there.
2: At Riveters?
0: Yeah.
2: Mm-hmm. Yeah, yeah, okay. I just saw you throwing the pass over there, and I thought...
0: I figured, why not? I have my football with me. I'm like, you know, launch me one, buddy.
2: Also, who can go to the strip club of the day? Day shift girls are different.
0: They got fried pork chop sandwiches. I mean, I'll be there.
2: There's no Sammy's there. Now, tell me about celebrities. Have you met a lot of celebrities? Anybody that was cool or specifically Dick?
0: I mean, I'll say this, man. You know, since I have gained a following and a lot of times in the situation I do meet celebrities, they're going to be nice. You know, they're not going to be a dick to me or anything. But when they're kind of personal and more down to earth, I can feel that energy more. And so I've met a lot of them, but off the top of my head, since I probably dealt with like music videos more, I shot a music video with Dierks Bentley.
2: Oh, yeah, he's great.
0: Probably the nicest celebrity I've met, but Ronnie Dunn was actually pretty personal.
2: Yeah.
0: When I had a talk with him, yeah.
2: I used to do country radio back in the day when Dierks Bentley first broke. And, I didn't know nothing about what it was. Yeah. It was a fat Italian New Yorker on a country station. I remember him coming through and he just being one of the nicest guys.
0: Oh, man. He was just like, he reached out to me and he was nice through conversation and in person and just how he treated. And I'm one of those people like, people are going to treat me nice just because, you know, whatever. But when I see you treating other people, you know, kind and nice.
2: Right.
0: I'm like, all right, you're really a good dude.
2: Yeah. So it's really definitely the way they treat other people.
0: Yeah, exactly.
2: The Cornbread Cowboy. What a great name.
0: I just made it up on a whim.
2: Yeah.
0: Never been my nickname ever in my life.
2: One day just said it. Yeah.
0: I mean, my name's Ori Lee Kennedy, and I just thought it sounded like a country cowabunga, just rolled off the tongue good, and boom, it took off.
2: I love the way things just come together and work out.
0: Yeah, man, you know, life has a way of working out. You know, you just keep saying yes to stuff and doing stuff and throwing it out there, seeing what sticks, and keep rolling with the punches, baby.
2: Good for you, man. Well, dude, it's a pleasure meeting you. I'm so glad that you got up and came over here. What is your plan while you're in town?
0: So I'm actually mainly here besides seeing my family and visiting old friends because I used to live here. I'm here for Steven Garcia. He got diagnosed with stage 4 colon cancer.
2: Yeah, I read that, yeah.
0: He started the quarterbackyourhealth.org where people can you know, where he spreads awareness, but also he's doing an event this Friday, which is sold out.
2: Oh, good.
0: But yeah, like Coach Spurrier's going to be there. I think John Gruden's going to be there, or was supposed to be there. He's got some guest speakers coming, a lot of former athletes that are local or ones he played with. And it's just we're doing a silent auction and stuff. So if folks want to donate or anything like that locally, whether silent auction or what, they can go to quarterbackyourhealth.org, I believe.
2: And website. I saw Allstott signing some stuff for him yesterday as well, so they'll have some good stuff up there.
0: Yep, Allstott donated some stuff for silent auction, yep.
2: Good. Well, I think that's great of you to do that, and I'm so glad you came out here this morning.
0: Yeah, man, I appreciate it. Like I said, I like to use my platform to do a lot of good. I know I do a lot of raunchy stuff, man, but today I got a big heart, and I want to share that with the world.
3: Yeah. I got to tell you, I have to imagine if you love doing karaoke, get a band together. Put out an album.
0: Dude, do some of that Skinner stuff. Cover band. Yeah. Yeah.
2: Can't say that word.
0: No snip. Yeah.
2: So he when he first started working, he played drums in other bands. My old producer, who is now our program director, played guitar in another band. Mm-hmm. And I'm the only one who didn't play anything. So I started learning how to play bass. And then but now we're going on, 15 years of playing.
0: I was
2: going
0: to say, I mean, I've always been jealous of people with radio voices. Y'all probably can all sing pretty good.
2: No, not at all. We are the absolute worst. We have pretty the terrible. One guy that is not in the radio is our singer, Josh. Yeah, because, man, yeah, no, no, no. Yeah. I never thought I had a radio voice ever. Really? And just until I started getting on the radio. And then I tried so hard to drown out my New York accent that I think I've created like a voice.
0: I will say, if you don't have a radio voice, you got in a strip club.
2: Yeah, yeah.
0: Sure.
2: Always have something to fall back on.
1: Yeah. Top sandwich.
2: Find them online at The Cornbread Cowboy, and boy is B-O-I, correct?
0: Yeah, so the Y was taken, and that's how that happened. And, you know.
2: That makes it different.
0: Well, I will tell you what I was reading about, that the Bitters Company, you know how the packaging is over the label?
1: Yeah.
0: Well, the two brothers came up with that company, and the other brother made the ingredients while the other one made the packaging, and it didn't fit. They're like, stands out, so it works. So that's why I used the I. I was like, let it roll. Whatever.
2: Perfect. Yeah, it was easy to find. The Cornbread Cowboy. Enjoy your time here back home while you're visiting your family, and thank you again for coming by.
0: Yeah, man, it's been fun.
2: Good.
0: Been a good time. Not a long time, but it's been a fun time.
2: Pleasure to meet you. We'll take a quick break. It's the Mike Calta Show. It's 102.5 The Bone.
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1: I saw a video of this guy at Madison Square Garden. It was awful.
2: Yeah, he's in pretty bad shape.
1: I mean, it wasn't even like, oh, that sounds bad. It was so bad because then the backing vocals come in and they're spot on.
2: Yeah.
1: And he's just, I mean, it's so off.
2: Oh,
1: it sounded really bad.
2: That sucks because, you know, you love doing something and you built your whole career doing it and then millions and millions of fans and albums. And you just can't do it anymore.
1: So much so that you had the surgery and did all this stuff. And and it's still just not working.
2: Still couldn't get it done. And it would be probably just miserable to be, know that you have it in you, but you can't get it out.
1: Right.
2: And then all those poor people who pay to see you, wanting that nostalgia, wanting to hear you from, belting it out like it was the 80s. And then you got nothing.
1: Yeah.
2: You know. The other thing is that band, we're talking about Bon Jovi. Bon Jovi had Richie Sambora, who was lightly carrying his vocals the entire time. I mean, he was harmonizing with them on almost every song. They were co-writers and co-singers, and they did all that stuff together. And then when Richie added the band, it took five other people to come in the band to try to take over for that, and that sound is still just not there.
1: No.
2: And some of those people can sing great. You know, that Everett Bradley guy who does percussion is a great singer, but he's not. It's not the same as it was before. It has more of a Broadway sound now than it does a rock and roll band. So
1: yeah, that's why whenever you see some of these older bands and they're out there still doing it and they sound great, you're like, wow, that's impressive.
2: Like the Rolling Stones. It all goes back to the Rolling Stones. They set the precedent for everybody else. Joe and I saw them and they were great.
3: They were fantastic.
1: Yeah, but also Rolling Stones, Mick Jagger is a great singer. Like he's... But he's not one of those ones where you point out as a vocalist.
2: Right.
1: You know, but they
2: he's
1: sound.
2: He's a performer.
1: Right. And they sound like they sounded, you know.
2: Yeah.
1: Where exactly. If you have somebody go out there, you know, like Sammy Hagar is a great singer and he's still singing great. And you're like, God, how do you do that?
2: I know. And also, he's like, got to be close to 80 years old.
1: He's definitely in his 70s, mid 70s, I would say.
2: He looks fantastic.
1: Yeah.
2: I was talking to that Cornbread Cowboy about it and I was reading this article about Kevin Smith was saying, did you see the Kevin Smith thing?
1: Oh, about the celebrities.
2: Who the biggest dick was to him?
1: By the way, real quick, Sammy Harris, 78.
2: Yeah. And he looks he looks so
1: blue. I saw the headline, but I didn't see who it was.
2: Kevin Smith said one celebrity out of all.
1: Can I guess?
2: Yeah.
1: Bruce Willis?
2: No. He got along with him, didn't he?
1: No, I thought they had a real tumultuous relationship movie that they shot.
2: Nope, not Bruce Willis.
1: Okay.
2: Somebody
1: I like.
2: Yes.
4: David
1: Seinfeld.
4: Spade.
2: No, not David Spade. Not Seinfeld. No. You're in the right genre.
1: Comedian?
2: No, but a TV actor.
1: TV actor. Comedy. TV actor.
2: Show that you like.
1: Comedy.
2: You watch a lot.
1: Show that I like. Is it somebody from Cheers?
2: Yes.
1: Sam?
2: No.
1: Woody Harrelson?
2: No. Frasier.
1: Oh, really? Well, I could totally see that.
2: Kelsey Grammer seems to me like he'd be cool.
1: No, Kelsey Grammer seems like he's very pompous, very much like his character. Also, he had a long time drug habit,
2: so you
1: may have caught him at the wrong time where he was, not feeling his best. And
2: That is the Kevin Smith say Kelsey Grammer has been the worst him. Carmen, who's been the meanest to us?
4: I can only think about the people who fought with us, so I'd say what's his face? The comedian who was just a straight up dick.
1: Jim Jefferies.
4: Yeah.
2: I think that
4: would be like the worst.
2: What's weird is the Jim Jefferies thing, he was being a baby that day and he was being a dick and he come on the show the year prior and was great. He stayed there for an hour. We laughed our asses off. He loved it. And then the next time he came in.
1: By my suggestion.
2: Yes. And then the next year he came in. And he walked in and he was like, man, I don't remember these guys. Yeah. He actually said that as he walked in the door. He was like, I don't remember. And then he sat down and he was like, he couldn't be bothered doing it. And then it ended up going good for a while until the end. And then he became bitchy. And I don't know why he got like that because we were having such a good time. And but the thing was, I didn't walk away hating Jim Jefferies from that. I like to fight with people. So once he started, because he said something about you on stage.
1: Yeah. Yeah.
2: And I told him, I tweeted at him and I said, I live 7 miles from there. Say it again and see if we don't come down there. And he didn't say anything. And he's also apologized since then. So
1: not to me.
2: Not to you.
1: Not to me.
2: Yeah.
1: But I mean, he was just being a little punk and it was annoying. And I was just like, okay, you know, whatever, it was a joke and you didn't take it that way. But he kept on with it and I was just like, shut up.
2: And then he went on Rogan and talked about it. Yeah. And he was making a big deal about it. Big babe.
1: Kelsey Grammer, by the way, there is a video you can find on YouTube, find it online, where he is doing some sort of talking. He's at an event and he's up on stage by himself and he's pontificating and he's walking as he's talking, being very Kelsey Grammer, and he falls off the stage.
2: Oh, geez.
1: And it's a high stage. Oh, and you just hear,
2: it was real.
1: Yeah, it was totally real. Yeah, it was totally real.
2: Great.
1: It's bad. I
2: bet Kevin Smith loved that.
1: I mean, if you're in the dark and you, you know, don't know that you're stepping off the stage,
2: yeah,
1: that's a long fall.
2: Yeah, remember?
1: Oh, yeah.
2: Yeah, I did that at the live gig. Yeah.
1: Yeah.
2: Carm, were you there for that?
1: No, I think that was Dinah.
2: It was Dinah, right?
1: Yeah.
4: Yeah, I don't remember that.
2: We were on stage at a place called the Jake's Tavern in Sarasota.
4: Oh, no, that was me. That wasn't Dinah. Yeah. That was me.
1: Oh,
2: so I know Dinah was there too.
3: That's where we found Carmen. That bikini contest?
4: That was the BH. That was like right after the tattoo. Okay.
2: Yes. Yeah. Yes, you're right. It was right after the tattoo.
1: Were you both there? Or
2: the tattoo girl was there.
4: Tattoo girl was there. Yeah, and I did like the beer tub that night.
2: We drove the tattoo girl out there. So Carmen got a tattoo on her BH because another girl had done that in the news. And we saw the girl doing the news, and that's when we told Carmen to do it. We asked Carmen if she would do it.
1: We made her a proposition.
2: Yeah.
1: If she did that, she would never get tasered again.
2: And she took into consideration that she never wanted to get tased, and she got the tattoo. And then we brought the original girl to Jake's Tavern that night for the live gig. And she ended up disappearing. She gathered up all her stuff and walked away and just left walking down the street with all her stuff in her hand.
1: Well, no, yeah, you're missing.
2: Oh, really?
4: You're missing part.
1: I remember because Carmen called me.
2: Called you.
4: I called everybody.
1: Right, but I was the only one who actually picked up. I was the last one and I picked up and it was so weird. I'm like, why is Carmen calling me? And then I went back there and she was like, rah, rah, rah. And I just went, peace, I'm out of here.
4: But she was like looking at me like, you guys brought me down here. You're supposed to get me home. And I'm like, I was not a part of that setup. I don't know who you spoke. Like, I don't know what's going on. And you guys were done playing and a lot of you had left. So I was trying to call you guys to be like, this girl is saying that I'm supposed to get her a ride home. She said that we were supposed to get her home. I don't know what to do. And stuff. And then at one point she's like, okay, I'm going to the bathroom. And that's when I left. I was like, I'm out.
2: Yeah, that was crazy. But anyway, we had a stage that was made out of like speakers and I walked out on the stage and I was in the middle of talking and my foot slipped in between the stage and I fell. And the only thing that stopped me was my rib caught onto the bottom speaker and broke my rib.
1: Oof.
2: Oh, that hurt so bad. That hurt and I couldn't breathe. It knocked the wind out of me. So I was like, and you're like, what happened? And I'm like,
1: You were in the middle. You were throwing it to break. You're like, all right, we'll be back. It's 1 and 2 5.
2: Yeah. Olivero thought I got shot.
1: Yeah.
2: Yeah. Gio, what do you got over there?
5: Listen, so Duncan came by for National Radio Day.
2: Oh, nice. Thank you, Duncan.
5: To give us a little something.
1: Yeah.
5: And I was going to leave these outside the studio because I know you're fasting right now.
2: Yes.
5: I was like, I'm going to leave these out there. That way Mike doesn't see them. But I'm just going to give it. You got to see these.
2: Oh, no.
5: You have to see it.
3: Why are you doing this?
2: That's all right.
5: I wasn't going to, but you have to see these. These are very special donuts specifically from Dunkin'.
1: Oh. Okay.
5: I'm just going to give them to you.
2: All right. Let me see. Jesus.
1: Take a look.
2: The girl is literally on her way here now to take my blood. All right. Hold on. Oh, they're Mike Caldas Show donuts.
1: Oh.
2: Hold on. I got to take a picture of these.
5: They sent us custom Mike Calta donuts with your face on them.
2: Goddamn things away from me. Yeah, I'm going to eat them all. They smell delicious.
1: I know.
2: Thank you to Duncan. That is fantastic.
1: That's awesome.
2: Sprinkles and me on a donut. What is better?
1: That's cool.
2: Eat my face.
1: That's very cool.
2: Somebody eat my face.
1: Nice.
2: Oh, that was very nice of Duncan. On a fasting day. So the good news is that the girl texted me and said she wanted to come by in about 15 minutes. Is that okay? Normally we're in the middle of the show, but the minute she takes that blood out of my vein, I could eat something. So I told her, yeah, just come on by and do it. I got a lot of people, Joe. I got a lot of things for you to help me out with in the next hour.
3: Okay.
2: I got the I4 Power Sports guys coming to pick up their golf cart.
3: Okay.
2: And, what else do I have? Oh, the girl coming to take my blood.
3: Okay.
2: How does it look?
5: Is it okay if I eat you right now?
2: Eat my head first.
4: Wait.
1: You drank his wife's coffee. Now you're going to eat his face.
5: Oh, man. Did you see that on Bone TV?
3: Yeah.
2: That is pretty awesome, Duncan. Thank you. Hey, I'm headless.
5: I just bit your face off.
2: Thank you. Am I delicious?
3: Nice.
2: Mm. Sound like it tastes
1: good. Is there filling in there?
5: Oh, yeah.
1: Oh, oh man. Yeah.
5: Okay. I think these are Boston creams with Mike's face on them.
1: Oh, oh, nice.
2: Cool. Yeah. I like it a lot. I like it a lot.
5: I love Dunkin'. I love Dunkin'.
1: You got creamed by Mike.
5: I know.
2: You're welcome.
5: I bit your face and cream just squirted out.
3: Mike exploded in your mouth.
5: Basically, yes.
2: Happens a lot. All right, I got some stuff to give away. I'm going to take a break. We come back, we will do that next. It's the Mike Calta Show. This is 102.5 The Bone.
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0: Did we do it live last
1: night? No, we did it, was after it
2: just
1: the show.
2: After.
1: Yeah, oh, yeah, okay. Yeah. I have to give blood this morning, and she was a little early, so I said, yeah, let's do it, because I have donuts, and I can't eat those goddamn donuts until I give you my blood. Would you like a donut?
2: Look, they have,
1: they have my face on them. Feel free to eat my face.
3: They brought some to the station, too.
0: Yeah. Oh, nice.
3: None with your face, though.
1: Oh. So, what do you got, Scotty and Abby face?
3: No, no, just no faces, or unless everybody took those ones already when I got down there, but I got a chocolate sprinkle.
0: What do you think would taste better, those ones or Pete Face donuts?
1: Oh, Pete Face donuts. Right? You want one, you can have one.
0: Yeah.
1: Maybe take one for the road.
2: Carmen, you want me to put a Mike face donut in your mailbox on the way home?
3: Yes, please. Please.
0: Just covered with ants. There you go. Enjoy.
1: Now, just because we're giving, I'm giving blood, doesn't mean we're not going to continue through and play a game and do this. But now I have added extra pressure on me as we're going through.
2: So as soon as you get the blood, you're...
1: Yeah, I'm free to eat on, whatever's on the roller.
2: Joe's got dogs rolling. Yep. He's got spring rolls rolling.
1: Right.
2: We got donuts. Coffee.
0: Doctors recommend that, right? I mean, you've done the blood work for a long time. They say as soon as you give your blood, you're supposed to eat a donut and a hot dog.
1: Yep, that's the way it goes. Yep.
0: Four out of five doctors agree.
4: I mean, they give it to you at the blood mobile. Have a dog.
2: Yeah.
4: On the way out the door.
2: They give you cookies and
0: stuff. They give you juice and cookies. They want to get your sugar back up, make sure you're all right.
2: They don't give you a jalapeno cheddar dog?
0: Not the good ones do. The good ones.
1: Now, I just gave blood the other day. Does it matter? Okay, good.
0: You see how there are.
1: I got the whole. No, you can't. You know why? Because I got tattoos on the other arm. Not that they can't find it, but it's so much easier to see this vein.
0: She'll find a different vein. She's a pro.
1: This is the good one. This never hurts, and I never have any problem. And usually, when I do it elsewhere, like I went to give blood at the blood truck, and they collapsed my vein twice.
0: Oh,
1: yeah. The guy goes, "Oh, I'm sorry, I collapsed it." And then he went to my other one, and he collapsed that one too. I go, "Maybe this isn't for you."
2: Do you want to hold a donut while you wait?
1: No. I still don't think I could eat the donut.
0: You could squeeze it. So the blood, squeeze the donut.
1: I like to give my donut, my daughter, one of those donuts, and then the rest of them, like, we gotta do something when they can't eat them.
2: Your daughter should appreciate. Like, look how famous I am. Duncan makes donuts with my face on them.
1: Yes, but you know? She will not. She will not, as you know, our kids refuse to give us any credit for being famous.
2: You should drop these off at her school.
1: Oh yeah.
2: Hey, we brought these for the whole class.
1: Yeah. Although she did tell me yesterday, one of her. She had to convince one of her teachers that she was my daughter.
0: Oh, yeah.
1: She said, she's like, you're not related to Mike Calden. She's like, that's my father. And she actually had to pull up a baby picture of the two of us together in order to prove it.
2: When they had meet the teacher night at my wife's school, there was a parent who walked in and he goes, why do you have a picture of Gio on the radio on your desk? Are you a big fan?
1: That's so funny. Like, all right. Well, we got Carmen. What do we have left to give away?
3: A bunch of stuff.
1: Oh, sorry.
0: Oh, what are you eating?
2: Donuts?
3: I was eating my donut.
1: Oh,
3: it was just sitting here.
0: We're waiting for you to get in shape for pictures. It's never going to happen.
3: I thought we decided we're not doing that.
0: No, we're just going to AI.
2: Carla, it's National Radio Day.
3: And I logged it in. So listen, I'm counting it. Okay.
2: Mm-hmm. How is that on your macros? Is it good?
3: Yeah. It's perfect. Honestly not that bad. It fits. It fits within the day.
2: Well, right. Duncan's fall lineup was out today.
0: Nice.
1: Duncan's fall lineup, but I saw they had some coffee out there that I think you would like. It said some
3: pumpkin spices. They have their pumpkin donut holes.
1: Uh-huh. Yeah. It's officially pumpkin time. They're definitely early on the pumpkin.
2: They brought us the pumpkin munchkins and the nutty pumpkin iced protein lattes.
1: Well, you didn't tell me there were pumpkin munchkins. Where are they?
2: They didn't quite make it into the studio.
1: No,
2: I thought you wanted the face donut.
0: Also, you're a gym rat now. You can have the protein coffee.
1: I'll get it.
3: I got it.
1: Mm-hmm. All right, let's give some stuff away with a little bit of Google Feud. Here we go.
5: What will the all-knowing Google box say? Well, if you can guess one of the top three answers, you'll win. It's time to play Google Feud, only on the Mike Calta Show.
1: All right, we got a full board of phone calls. I forgot how we do this. We get the contestant first, or we answer first?
0: We're going to have the contestant answer first so they don't Google.
1: All right, let me bring it up. Good morning, who's this?
6: This is Matt.
1: All right, Matt, you ready to play a little Google Feud?
6: I am.
1: Here we go. All right, what do we got?
0: All right, Matt, tell me how you think Google is going to finish this sentence. You got to get it top three. And then you'll win. You could go with yours or somebody else's once you hear the other responses. Matt, how many times can... How's Google going to finish that? How many times can...
6: Uh, can you poop in a day?
0: How many times can you poop in a day?
1: That's a pretty good one, sir.
0: All right. Mike Kelta, how many times can...
1: Can you get pregnant?
0: Can you get pregnant? Believe it or not, I'm sure that's been Googled. Joe, how many times can...
4: I vote.
0: I vote. Carmen, how many times can...
3: How many times can I refinance my house?
0: Refi. All right. Gio's out of the room, so you get screwed on that one. All right. Matt, you heard all the answers. You want to stick with yours or switch to somebody else's in the room? What's that?
6: I like the pregnant one, actually.
0: How many times can I get pregnant? Okay, you're going to go with that one?
6: Yes.
0: All right, got to get in the top three. Number three, how many times can you take the LSAT? Number two, how many times can you win the lottery?
1: Oh.
0: Greedy. And the number one answer, Google Feud, how many times can you run for governor in Florida?
1: Oh, I'm sorry, sir. You did not win, but thank you for playing. Thank you for trying. Oh, so aggressive.
0: Got him.
1: All right, you ready for another one?
0: Yeah.
1: Good morning. Who's this?
7: This is Nick.
1: All right, Nick. What do we got for Nick, Galvin?
0: All right, Nick, tell me how you think Google is going to finish this. What if animals...
7: What if animals... Multiply.
0: Multiply. All right. Mike Kelta, what if animals...
1: Could talk.
0: Could talk. Joe, what if animals could...
4: You just took not, mine.
0: Know, what if animals... What if animals...
4: What if animals... what if what if animals could communicate?
1: No, same thing. Come on. Dude, try it. All right. Steal mine.
0: You suck. You want us to come back to you? Carmen, what if animals...
3: Had thumbs.
0: Had thumbs. See, she had it all locked and loaded, ready to go. Gio, what if animals...
2: What if animals bite me?
0: Bite me. And Joe, what if animals...
4: What if animals don't eat?
0: Don't eat. All right, there you go. Nick, you heard all the answers. Do you want to stick with yours or switch to somebody else's?
7: I'll go with Mike's.
0: You're going to go with Mike's, which is what if animals could talk? Okay. Yeah. All right, here we go. Got to get in the top three. Number three, what if animals were as smart as humans? Oh. Number two, what if animals were round? I don't know what that means.
1: Were round?
0: We're round.
1: Oh, we're round.
0: Yeah.
2: Oh, you can put them on the roller, Joe.
0: Right. Okay. Bounce your dog. And the number one answer for Google Feud, what if animals could talk?
1: Hey, there you go. Ooh. All right, good call. I'm going to put you on hold. Carmen will grab you during the break. And we got to get another, get one more winner.
0: You all right over there?
1: I got so many things going on. Can you hear?
0: Giving blood. Yeah, I hear people backing up.
2: Oh, you hear that whistle?
0: All kind of stuff happening.
1: I have multitudes of things going on at one time around here, but it's all right.
2: Is that the groomer that's here?
1: The groomer is here, but she does my neighbor's dogs too, so she's doing my neighbor's right now.
2: Okay, because I'm like, the dogs are just roaming around.
1: Right, no, I have to wait for her to finish them, then she comes to get these dogs.
2: Yeah.
1: Then the I-4 power guys are coming to pick up the golf cart. So I'm waiting on that. Then the lady came to give me blood, and I got a cornbread cowboy here. I got and a lot donuts. Of things going on, and donuts all at the dogs. Same time.
3: You got to have a donut.
2: You want a pumpkin latte?
1: I cannot right. have a pumpkin. Right. You have the pumpkin latte.
2: All right, I will.
1: Thank you to Dunkin'. That was very nice of them to bring their fall stuff over here and salute us on National Radio Day. All right, Calvin, one more?
0: Sure.
1: All right, good morning. Who's this?
8: Hey, it's Greg. How's it going, guys?
1: All right, Greg, you ready to take a shot at this?
8: Yes, sir.
1: All right, here we go.
0: All right, Greg, tell me how you think Google's going to finish this. Can I change my
8: name?
0: Can I change my name? All right. Mike, can I change my
1: gender?
0: Gender.
2: Oh, that's a good one.
0: Joe, can I change my
4: Political affiliation?
0: Ooh. Okay.
1: Another good one.
0: Carmen, can I change my
3: address online?
0: Address online. All right. Gio, can I change my...
2: Can I change my underwear?
0: Underwear.
1: Those are all good answers.
0: I'm going to say yes, you can.
3: You should. Yeah.
0: I love it. All right, Greg, you heard all the answers. You want to stick with yours or switch to somebody else's?
8: Stick with mine.
1: I would stick with yours.
0: Can I change my name? All right, number three, can I change my HSA contribution at any time?
1: No.
0: Number two, can I change my email address on Gmail?
1: All right.
0: Number one, can I change my address on my driver's license?
1: Oh, really? Did that count?
0: No.
3: Address?
0: Address. Oh, yeah, yeah. I guess it does. Yeah, I'm sorry.
8: Yeah, that counts.
1: That counts.
0: Says it counts.
1: Greg says it counts. You got you. Greg.
3: Okay. And he picked mine, right?
1: You picked yours. Yeah.
0: No, he's stuck with this.
1: Oh, his own.
3: No,
1: so he lost.
0: Yeah.
1: I have so much going on right now. I'm so confused.
0: Yeah, he's stuck with his own, so he doesn't get that one. Yeah.
1: Now, do you have time to do one more? Sure. I'd like to find a winner.
0: Go out on a winner?
1: All right, good morning. Who is this?
9: Hi, it's Jeff.
1: All right, Jeff, let's try and win this one. We're going to wrap this show up in a good way. Here we go.
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12: Can you continue on?
14: 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How long is it going to be?
12: I don't know. Maybe we should take a break.
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12: Here you go.
13: All right, Jeff, tell me how you think Google is going to finish this. When will the next... How's Google going to finish that? When will the next...
16: Right.
13: Blah, blah, blah.
12: You go first.
16: Election take place.
13: I didn't hear what he said.
17: Election.
13: When will the next election take place? Okay. Mike Kelta, when will the next
12: Halley's Comet be visible?
13: Halley's Comet. Joe, when will the next
6: When will the next eclipse be?
13: Eclipse. All right. Carmen, when will the next
14: Slow it down.
16: Hurricane be.
13: When will the next bite of donut happen? When will the next hurricane be? All right, Gio, when will the next
17: World Cup happen?
13: World Cup happen. All right, Jeff, you've heard all the answers. Do you want to stick with yours or switch to somebody else's?
18: They're good. I'll stick with mine, Galvin.
13: You're going to stick with yours. When will the next election be? All right, I got to get the top three. Number three. When will the next iPhone come out?
12: Oh, that's a good one, too.
13: Number two, when will the next Spider-Man movie come out?
17: Number one answer,
13: Google Feud, when will the next World Cup be?
12: All right. I'm sorry.
17: iPhone's next month, by the way.
12: Is it really?
17: Yeah, the new iPhone 18.
16: 18 already?
17: Yeah, it's the camera. They're making the camera better. Camera and battery. That's all they do now.
13: Yeah, I just got mine upgraded. I now have the, 17, I think?
17: Yeah.
13: Where do I find that?
12: I don't know.
13: Yeah, this is the 17. This is a 17.
17: Yeah, I was just reading an article about how their big event's coming up.
13: I zoomed with this one because I had the 14.
17: Oh, yeah. Yours was real. Did you have a physical button on it?
13: On what?
17: On your old iPhone.
13: What do you mean, physical button for which one?
17: Where it had the button.
13: No.
17: I think Spanish had the actual button you pressed down.
13: Still had that thing. But I zoomed on this one the other day, and it kept zooming further, and I was like, whoa, I can zoom. It was crazy.
12: Carmen, where are we at? Do we need to take a break, or do we need to
16: keep going?
12: All right, can I tell people about my friend Jeff Borum and his team at Team Borum, powered by eXp Realty? If you're looking to move and you want to find the home of your dreams, let it all start at teamborum.com. You simply search Google Borum. It comes right up. You'll find it, and then you contact Jeff. Now, why is it important you contact Jeff? Because he actually lives here and works here and knows the Tampa Bay area better than anybody else, and he's like having a friend in the business. You could just give him a call, tell him you heard about it on the Mike Calta Show, and you want him to help you find the home of your dreams. Now, that home could be something he has listed on his site already, because he's got homes all the way from the 200,000s up to the millions. You could find a home of your dreams there, and if you don't, you tell him what you want. He goes out and gets it for you, and if you have to sell a home, he specializes in that as well, and what do they want to do for that? They want to sell your home, and they want to sell it for the most money in the fastest amount of time. That's the goal. And Jeff and his team use marketing that gets it out there so that people are interested in your home and start driving the price up. These things that you stress out about and you deal with all the time, he deals with all the time. He knows how to do it. He knows how to get you in and get you out of one house and get you in the other without all that stress. And like I said, he's right here in the Tampa Bay area, so you can stop by and see him or give him a call at any time. It is teamborum.com. 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Tell me you heard about it on the Mike Calta Show. There you go.
13: Do we think there's going to be any repercussions today with the after show with Johnny B after Dizzy's sneak attack?
12: Have you heard anything, Carmen, being over there?
16: I have not, because neither one of them are in the building yet.
12: Yeah, I didn't know if Monica was involved or if anything was happening
17: there.
12: No.
17: Monica pointed it out to Dizzy, right?
13: Right. She was the one that said, that's what I heard.
17: Yeah, because Dizzy's not behind the board.
13: Right.
17: So she'd be on that computer.
13: Because I heard Dizzy say, she was like, oh, he left his thing open. What should I write? What should I write? And Dizzy said, move. Got on there.
12: Joe.
13: Yes.
12: What's up with those egg rolls? I gave up my blood now.
19: I got spring rolls and I got a dog for you, Michael.
12: Yeah, I'm ready.
17: I'm
12: ready to break the fast.
19: Okay.
12: So hard. Mm-hmm. You have no idea. Oh, what do we got coming up tomorrow? Tomorrow is Friday.
17: Tomorrow's Friday already?
13: Friday.
17: Jeez.
12: Guess is in town, and his stupid didn't come in early enough on the show.
13: Who?
12: Ian Bagg.
13: Oh, yeah. I saw that he's going to be at Sidesplitters.
12: Bagg is one of my favorite comedians.
17: He's not coming until Friday afternoon.
12: Right. But he is definitely like, I told Amanda last night, because I always tell people I'm going to go and then I don't go. I told Amanda we may actually go to this one.
13: Yeah.
12: See, he was very funny.
13: He's great because he's so funny and just his crowd work and his ability to just make stuff up on the spot. I mean, he's really good. He did a whole special where it was literally all crowd work. And this was years ago before everyone on Instagram was doing it. He's one of the best at that.
12: I don't think people realize how lucky we are to have so many comedy clubs within driving range for all of us. We have, of course, Sidesplitters here. There's one in Wesley Chapel. There's one in Carrollwood. And there's a new one opening up in St. Petersburg soon down by the pier, which is going to be absolutely awesome.
13: Yeah.
12: Then you have McCurdy's in Sarasota. You have the Funny Bone in Ybor City. You have Visani out in Port Charlotte. And just between that connection, and I know some of you, you're not going to drive all the way to Visani in Port Charlotte, but the idea is that Visani brings in people, and as a result, they come on down here and they do side splitters. They get on the circuit of coming down and doing the state. So it's great that we have all these guys here working and bringing great comedians, and it's great for this area.
17: Vasani's got Steve-O coming in a couple weeks.
12: Oh, really?
17: Yeah, he's going to do it a couple nights there.
12: I know Rich Voss is coming, too.
17: Rich Voss
12: the
17: is
12: legend's coming.
13: Yeah. Side splitter's coming up. Tommy Pope from Tires is going to be in.
12: Which one's Tommy Pope?
13: The one of the Italians, him and
12: Schultz, I think that's next weekend.
13: Yeah, him and then Nick Mullins there, too.
12: Speaking of.
13: Yeah.
12: From Tires, Steve Gerben is going to be on the show on Monday.
13: Yeah, that's going to be great.
12: Yeah, and we're Zooming with him?
17: Yeah, he's going to be on Zoom.
12: Oh, that'll be awesome.
17: Yeah, I'm very excited about that.
13: No.
12: I'll tell you, I think he, you know, he really carries that show. I mean, he really does a great job on it.
17: He's my favorite part. I mean, I love Shane Gillis, obviously.
12: Right. Shane's great. The girl's great. The cow's great. Like, they're all, but he makes that show, man.
17: Like, he really does.
12: He's the drama of the show.
13: Also, season three, a lot of Stavi. Like, Stavi had his whole storyline.
12: Oh, sure.
13: Yeah.
17: Really good. The whole cast really is just great.
13: Yeah, everyone on there.
17: Yeah.
13: Kyla, I think, is hilarious.
17: Love them all.
12: Did you see the outtake when she burped?
13: Yes.
12: Dude, that's a hell of a burp.
13: Yeah.
12: All right. Well, that is all happening on Monday. We'll have Steve Gerben from Tires on the show.
13: That'll be great. Do we want to talk about what we locked in the other day
14: with the band?
12: I don't know that it's necessarily locked in, but I think we should say it anyway.
13: Okay. Why not?
12: Yeah.
17: A partial lock or what?
12: I mean, it's locked in.
13: It's on our calendar.
12: It's on our calendar. So I don't know. Maybe Pete did get it locked in. I don't know. But we're supposed to open for Warrant. And Firehouse had us kicked off the show, so we didn't get to play it.
17: You getting to make them up now?
12: We got a make them up show.
13: I think we got upgraded.
12: Yeah. Mm-hmm. Ladies and gentlemen, on Friday, September 25th at Furyk's Pavilion.
17: Oh, please say Vanilla Ice.
12: No. Well, that show's happening also.
17: Yeah.
12: Please join Pitbull Toddler as we open for one of the greatest bands of my absolute late 80s, early 90s.
17: Aerosmith?
12: No.
17: Oh.
12: Winger.
17: Oh.
13: By the way, not just Winger.
12: Oh, I don't know. I don't know who else is there.
20: Stand up and shout!
12: Oh, what is that guy's name?
13: Steelheart,
12: yeah. Right. Can he still hit those high notes?
13: I can't. I just found out I can't. I did a Bane earlier whenever Mike was saying about being in the gym. A guy texted me, he DM'd me, and he goes, "That was a terrible Bane." And I go, "It was the worst." Listen, I try and do stuff. I don't know whether I can do it until it comes out. Bane, I can't do.
17: You gotta try.
12: I didn't think that was so bad.
13: Yeah, it was pretty bad.
12: I knew what you were doing.
13: I think I sounded more German than Bane.
12: All right, thank you to the Cornbread Cowboy. Follow him online at Cornbread Cowboy, BOI. Our pictures and stuff are up with him on our Instagram at the Mike Calta Show.
17: Did not drop a mud snake on the way out.
12: Come on. But it is headed over to the Tick Castle. Let's go, Joe. Get some stuff off the roller. I'm starving.
21: Right. I'm taking care of it, Michael. Don't worry.
17: You want a pumpkin spice munchkin?
12: I do not, but I do want to thank Duncan again for bringing us in donuts with my picture on them.
13: Very nice.
12: And bringing us their new fall lineup. Pumpkin stuff is out at Duncan. Pumpkin and Duncan. Else or something else. Duncan.
13: Look at old ass Shirley MacLaine.
12: No.
13: Yes. Oh. 92.
12: She looks like Maz Kanata.
13: You haven't seen her for a while.
17: Oh,
12: holy
17: no.
12: Cow, she looks terrible.
17: She's 92. Yeah, don't go on TV.
12: No.
17: Yeah.
12: Wrap it up.
17: Audio interviews only.
22: Oh my God.
12: The after show with Johnny B is up next. Find out about the Dizzy and Johnny B chaos.
17: Does he address it?
12: I don't know.
17: I mean, you have to, right?
13: I would think so.
12: Sounds like somebody's mad.
17: Can't just let that go.
13: Setting and Dizzy address it.
17: Yeah.
12: Have a great day. We will see you guys tomorrow. Goodbye.

0: I was hungry.
1: Yeah.
2: Steve Bobby, I'm a fool. 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That's why.
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7: 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Foshes, genuine. 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

0: expecting quite a bit.
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0: I can feel it down in my plums. 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
6: You ready?
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0: such a rainy day out there. I was trying to think of a rainy day type song to start the show off with. You got one?
1: Missy Elliott.
0: Oh, that.
1: I can't stand the rain.
0: See, what I was trying to do, which is, you're right. You are right. I was trying to just not go with something that had rain in the title.
1: Oh.
0: Like, just more of a vibe than a...
1: There's tons of...
0: But you are right. That's a fair song to start the day with. Welcome to Setting Show. Call your friends and tell them, if they're not listening, we're about to make an announcement regarding an event that we expect, hopefully, if all goes as planned, to sell out immediately. So if you have a friend that you think is going to want to do something really cool, clue them in. My name is John Senning. He is Dizzy. And joining us to kick off the program today, the one and only, you know him, you love him. He's Tampa's injury attorney. His voice has been described as like a warm hug for your ear holes. He is Mo DeWitt of JustCallMo.com. What up, buddy?
2: You're a sweet, sweet man.
0: I try. I really try. Dude, so we're not going to get into this yet, so don't say what you think you want to say, but guess who Just Call Mo just had lunch with?
1: Can I guess?
0: Yeah.
1: Foodie Justice.
0: Foodie Justice. Did you know that?
1: No, I didn't.
0: Oh, yeah. Foodie.
2: I thought you were going to guess Missy Elliott.
0: Yeah. Foodie Justice, who is just all... caught up in the Boniverse at this exact moment. And we are going to ask Mo DeWitt some questions about what happened yesterday and the legality to see if Johnny B has any legal recourse to take against a Diz. Uh-huh. We'll get to all of that. Just call MOE.com, 866-CALL-MOE. I have to say, first and foremost, before we announce this, should we announce it now? Can we just get right? I said get to the meat and potatoes of it, right?
2: Let's do it.
0: So... it's been such a pleasure to do stuff with you and have you a part of this show because you guys think so outside of the box and you're all about just doing fun stuff. Like I know that there's money involved and you're promoting yourself in a business, but you do things that are for our listeners and for the people first and foremost. For the people. That was the... I'm sorry to say that. Okay. But you literally... You guys just do great things from whether it's, you know, the VIP cards or the events that you put on. You seem to approach all of this in a different type of way that puts the people first.
2: Well, it's because our law firm is run by Carneys.
0: Yeah, well,
2: they're the salt of this great country.
0: Yeah, because that and we don't talk about that enough is that Mo DeWitt, and he doesn't like for people to talk about this, but he was raised as a Carney. He was actually born in the back of a trailer behind the zipper, I believe, in Lincoln, Nebraska, I think you told me.
2: Just outside of Lincoln, yeah.
0: Yeah, his mom, and I hate to say this, was actually the bearded lady. Mm-hmm. His dad was a sword swallower.
2: Yep.
0: And, you know, all they wanted was for their baby boy to have a better life than they did.
1: Yeah.
0: And look at him now. He's taken over the globe, and we're going to continue doing that right here.
1: So two Carneys in our sphere.
0: Who's the other one?
1: JoJo, remember?
0: What? Why?
1: JoJo was a carny. We had a whole thing on it where we found that out. And we were like, what do you mean?
0: She worked at the carnival?
1: Yes.
0: Dude, I wanted to work at the carnival so bad, dude. I used to have from about probably 8 to 16 an obsession with fairs and carnivals.
1: Really?
0: Like if there was a fair, if there was a carnival, I had to be there.
2: I'm with you.
0: When the carnival, like right now up in my hometown, Lapeer Days is going on, I still go to the Lapeer Days site to look at the setup. Like I would go to the carnival and watch them set up the rides. Like, that's how excited I was for the carnival.
1: Well, I guess it's a little better because you were up north. Here it's so damn hot. I would never want to work at a carnival in those little trucks and stuff.
2: Well, hell no.
1: Yeah.
0: And I was waiting for the time when I, like, could no longer do the rides. And a few years ago, we went to the Florida State Fair, and I did the zipper. And I had fun, but it hurt me on the it hurt me afterwards.
2: Sometimes they're a little rough.
0: Yeah. I want to do something real quick before we make the announcement. And again, we're going to announce a big time, very cool event, and we are expecting it to sell out quickly. So I would say if this is something you're interested in, get tickets immediately upon the announcement. It's not going to be something you're going to be able to sleep on. But today is, I believe, National Radio Day. It's National Radio Day. And I wish I tried to find the girl's name because there was a very, very sweet girl from Duncan that hit me up months ago and said, hey, we want to do this drop for National Radio Day. And I think she ended up getting with the people here at the station. And I'm sorry I don't remember.
1: Are we in
0: your
1: the
0: name.
1: Mix?
0: No, we almost are. So I'm very sorry, but fine folks at Duncan.
1: Okay.
0: And I got a text message from Corey Cardinal this morning that said, hey, Duncan dropped this off and it's specifically for you.
1: Oh.
0: And it was a box of donuts on my desk.
1: Okay.
0: And it's the sweetest gesture ever. I just to think that I am even thought of enough to do what Duncan did is it's like an I made it moment.
1: Okay.
0: But Diz, when you open the box, you're gonna immediately you're gonna immediately understand what I'm going through today.
1: Okay.
0: There's something when it comes to the promotion and the branding of this show when we do events. There's something that is out there that I do not really like.
1: Oh no, I already know where this is going.
0: It is. I asked you to wait to open the box of donuts. So if you will, if you may, please. It looks like you're recording. Unveil for the camera the Dunkin' donuts that they brought here today.
1: Hey. I knew as soon as you said.
0: If you've been listening,
1: Mo, are you aware of what he means by this?
2: A little bit, yeah.
0: And I tried to talk to Mo. He was not a sympathetic ear. Yeah. He pretty much just said, you should be grateful that somebody put your face on a on a donut.
2: I would be honored.
0: Which I am.
1: Yeah.
0: And this is not about Duncan. I'm nothing but happy and just over the moon about my face being on a donut.
1: Yeah.
0: But if you've been listening to the show, you know that this promo pic that they have of me is the worst photo ever taken of me alive. I Mike Olivero said it, and I can't unsee it. He said I look like a Japanese samurai. There's something about this photo of me that just, it's not me. Like, it's another guy. And some have the show logo on it, and then others just have that picture right in the middle of the donut, which... Yeah, thank you. Thank you, Duncan.
1: Someone call it a ish-eating grin.
0: Yeah.
1: Right?
0: Is that... Yeah.
1: Well, also, I like the hat you chose to wear today.
0: Yeah, thank you. I am sending a message with my L cap hat. Do you see the picture, Mo? Like, have you seen it before? Do you have thoughts on it?
2: I've seen it before, but now that I've been told the Japanese samurai thing, I can't unsee it. It's like straight out of an 80s samurai.
0: It really movie. Is. Like, if I had like a little curly mustache thing or something, which I kind of do for some reason, it would really bring that home.
1: Oh, the sinning shore.
0: All right, we're about to announce this. We're about to announce this event. Hold on,
1: so excited.
0: I feel like I need a good song. There's only one song to play when we make this announcement.
1: Of course. Oh, I see the photo now of you mowing.
0: Foodie Justice. All right, so everybody, listen up. You can officially go right now to MoGrandPrix.com. That's MOE Grand PRIX.com. It is Saturday, September 26th at the Tampa Bay Grand Prix.
1: Ooh.
0: It's in Clearwater, Florida. It's kind of, some people might call it Pinellas Park-ish. It's in Clearwater, though. And we are going to have a legitimate racing event. Only 50 racers are going to be able to participate, and spots are first come, first served. You can, if you don't want to race, you can get a spectator ticket for $25. Everybody who comes out is going to get a barbecue meal. And, man, the Sending Show magnets that we did a while ago were really cool. These magnets are on another level. There are two of them, a Just Call Mo with Mo's face Grand Prix magnet and a me magnet that is so damn cool, Sending Show Grand Prix. This is going to be special, and it will be a legitimate event. One racer will be crowned the first ever Just Call Mo Grand Prix champion. Win and you keep racing. So there will be heat races. Everybody is guaranteed two races at the very least. You get two races, and if the top 10 times best speeds from those races will go on to the final, whoever finishes first in that race will be crowned the Just Call Mo Grand Prix champion. $75 a ticket to be a racer. You can go to moegrandprix.com. Racers have to be 18 or older. You should try to get there just to give you a rundown of the day. Arrive around 1. 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You can go now. $75 to race, $25 if you just want to be a spectator. Do you know, I was just curious. I asked John.
1: Oh, there you go. Look at that.
0: He didn't respond.
1: Look at that.
0: Oh, how'd you do that?
1: Dylan. Dylan's working magic.
0: Oh, he's working the camera.
1: That's
0: pretty impressive.
1: That is.
0: Damn,
1: thank you, Dylan.
0: Look how good the cameras look. That is impressive. Look at that. The special samurai donut.
1: Yeah.
0: It's filled with gochujang, actually. Mo, do you know about the barbecue? Because it says Mo's Barbecue. Is there a place called Mo's Barbecue, or are you making barbecue?
2: I wish I was making barbecue. I could make barbecue.
0: So there is a place called Mo's Barbecue,
2: which just opened very near the racetrack.
0: Okay.
2: I actually had them about 15 years ago out west.
0: Oh, really?
2: Because they used to be in either Utah or Colorado. I can't remember where I had it, but somewhere out west, and obviously I remember the name for obvious reasons.
0: Yeah, when I asked John, I said, I see Mo's Barbecue. I was like, is Mo making barbecue for everybody?
2: Branching out.
0: For everybody there. So go get your tickets. This is something that was just a fun idea not that long ago. We were trying to hammer down dates for a long-ass time. We had one picked. We had to move it. Saturday, September 26th, the first ever Just Call Mo Grand Prix, where a champion will be crowned. Go get your tickets. I'll be talking about it for the rest of the day, but we are hoping to get this fully booked up with the racers by the end of the show today. You can get a spectator ticket for $25. You're still going to get the BBQ. You're still going to get the magnet, and it's going to be a great time. And the thing about the Tampa Bay Grand Prix, this isn't going to be like, we'll just figure it out, the times ourselves. This whole thing is very technologically advanced.
2: It's legit.
0: They track all of the lap times, and that's all done digitally. They have a big screen. So this is about as legit of a racing event as it can be. And, man, I really, really hope that at least somebody – because are you going to race, Mo?
2: Can you race? Yeah, I don't know if I have a ticket.
0: Yeah.
2: John?
0: We'll see if we can get you one. Just go to MoGrandPrix.com. I do feel like – Diz or myself has to make it to the finals.
1: Oh, like, I hope so. I'm dressing up too.
0: I told a couple people about this, and of all the people I told early about it, most of them said we've got to dress up.
1: Yes.
0: So I don't know, like, if we just go with a general theme of kind of 80s NASCAR fan, or we go, like, somebody threw something out today and said, what if we did like wrestling themed, everybody went with a wrestling theme.
1: I think it should be like, remember the show Wacky Races, where it would be like, it used to be on Cartoon Network, and it was just everything across the board of different race car drivers. I knew you could be NASCAR, Speed Racer.
0: Okay.
1: Fred Flintstone, who drives a famous car and stuff. Anything who has a famous car attached to it, I think you should go as.
0: Mo, I've got a question on the business end of things. And again, if you're just joining us, we just announced MoGrandPrix.com. It is for the first ever Just Call Mo Grand Prix that's going down September 26th, is a Saturday, at the Tampa Bay Grand Prix. Are they going to be like, do you know if there's been conversations on the business end of them saying like it's going to be rubbing is racing is ultimately what I'm getting at. Yes. And a lot of these places, They're fairly buttoned up when it comes to not wrecking each other.
2: Yeah, like, yeah, understandably so.
0: Right. So did they come down with an iron fist and say, hey, we understand this is a private event and it's ticketed. Do you think we're going to have a little bit of wiggle room when it comes to the aggressive nature in which we'll be able to drive on that day?
2: I mean, I'll say John and I went out there and did a little test run.
0: Yeah.
1: Okay.
2: And we had a little bumping
0: and everything,
2: going on.
0: Everything was above board.
2: Yeah.
1: I'm bringing a red shell to throw at people.
0: Yeah, I will tell you this. Sometime, maybe after the show one day, at least once before September 26th, we should go out there and get some practice laps.
1: Yeah,
0: in.
1: Because
0: I think I've been two or three times, and the last time I went was my birthday last year, so it's been about a year. It's intense. It is intense. I mean, you've got the helmet on. To do well, you have to be super tuned in because you're going fast. You got to hit the turns right when you need to hit the turns to get a good time. So, I would encourage anybody who's signed up to maybe get out there once or twice before the big day. Do we know? I don't want to put
1: already texting.
0: Are they?
1: Like, signed up.
0: I don't want to put you on the spot here. Do we know, will there possibly be a trophy? Did I miss that detail for the winner?
2: We'll have some sort of award.
0: Put together a prize.
1: Get some of this Dunkin' Donuts.
0: We'll save you a Samurai Donut special. Yeah. at that point, it'll be 1 month old, Dunkin' Samurai special. So yes, and I'm sure even on our end here at the station, we can work on maybe some tickets or a little prize pack as well. But it will go quick. I was waiting to hear from John, because I know John on your end, I'm sure that he's watching the sales pop off.
2: The tickets are selling.
0: Tickets are selling. So go get them. It will go quick. There is only 50 spots for the racers. It's going to be pretty much an all-day event. We'll get out there at 1 because you got to do some waivers and create a profile with the Grand Prix. The racing will begin at 2. Every racer is guaranteed at least 2 races. And then from all of those heat races, the 10 drivers with the 10 fastest times from those other races will head to the final, and we will crown a champion.
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7: This is an open letter to people who believe everything. Mm. Dear people who believe everything, seriously, we need to talk. Because somewhere along the way, we went from don't believe everything you read to holy crap, a guy named @PatriotDad69420 posted a video from his garage about Tupac and Elvis recording a new album together. So it must be true. We used to have sources, newspapers, journalists, editors, people who at the very least had to put on pants and show up somewhere before they could announce that the president had been abducted by aliens. Now you have some guy on TikTok with a ring light and a neck tattoo with a podcast microphone saying they don't want you to know this. And half the country goes, I knew it. Mm. Knew what? He hasn't even told you anything yet. That phrase alone, they don't want you to know, has become the starting gun for every lunatic on the internet. Who is they? The government, the media, big pharma, the guy at Publix that controls the rotisserie chickens? And now we have AI, which makes this whole thing about 900 times worse. Because I'll admit it, it's getting hard to tell what's real. I used to see a video of Tom Hanks riding a grizzly bear through Walmart and immediately think, well, that's fake. Now I think, well, it could happen, I guess. AI has gotten so good that I don't trust anything anymore. I saw a video the other day that I thought, that can't possibly be real. Found out, totally real. Then I saw another video that looked completely real, totally fake. So now my entire fact-checking system is just me staring at my phone like a golden retriever watching a magic trick. Wait a second, where'd the ball go? We've entered an era where you can make a video of anybody saying anything. You could have Abraham Lincoln doing a hemorrhoid cream commercial by lunch. 47 years ago, it hurt to sit down. And somebody's uncle is going to share it on Facebook. Wow, they never taught that to us in school. No, Frank, they didn't, because it didn't happen. And that's the part that scares me. It's not that AI can make fake stuff. It's that there's millions of people out there who are absolutely dying to believe it. They don't ask, is this true? They ask, do I want this to be true? And if the answer is yes, share, repost, send to 47 relatives, put wake up people above it, and then throw in 3 American flags and an angry emoji. Done. And God forbid you try and correct somebody. You could show them 14 sources, satellite imagery, court documents, DNA evidence, Jesus Christ holding a notarized affidavit. And they'll go, yeah, I don't know. I saw a video. In 5 years, your mother is going to call you and say, I just saw a video of you robbing a bank. Mom, I'm sitting in my living room. Well, look just like you. That was AI. Are you sure? Yes, Mom. I think I'd remember robbing a bank. In the future, maybe Google it. Maybe check a second source, question things, be skeptical, and then maybe ask yourself, why is the biggest story in human history only being reported by a guy sitting in a Ford F-150 wearing Oakleys? I'm Galvin from the Mike Calta Show, and this has been an open letter to people who believe everything.
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7: This is an open letter to people that wear wigs. Dear people that wear wigs,
0: Seriously? Oh, is that really your hair? Because it looks like something you pulled out of Chewbacca's shower drain and then glued to your head.
7: No one is buying it.
0: Wow, look at the 90-year-old guy with that full head of jet black hair that's somehow growing 2 inches above his ears, and there's white hair sticking out from underneath. That looks completely natural. And women that wear wigs, come on, at least put it on straight. And is that a chin strap? No. Your hair looks totally natural. All hair shines like fishing line, right?
1: Fishing line.
0: Here's an idea. If you're a guy and you're going to wear a wig, instead of paying a bunch of money for the best wig that you can buy, that people are going to be able to spot anyways and laugh in your face about it, why not be in on the joke? Go out and spend like $10 on an Elvis wig or a Joe Dirt mullet or one of those rainbow afros would be great. That would be hilarious. That way people would go, okay, the guy's bald, but he's got a great sense of humor. Or they may say, stay away from the creep in the rainbow wig. But either way, they're not laughing behind your back. They're laughing with you. Oh, is there enough interest, actually, that people are shopping in wig shops? If you want a job where you don't have to do anything, work in a wig shop. I can't imagine there's a lot of phone calls or foot traffic in there. And I know what you're thinking. What about people with cancer? The way I look at it, it's bad enough that you already have cancer. No one expects you to wear a hideous wig on top of that. And can't we do better for these people? Wig technology hasn't really advanced like other technology. When I was a kid, we had a rotary phone. Now, I have a cell phone. When I was a kid, I was in a play in elementary school, and I had to wear a wig. When I was 30, I wore a wig for Halloween. It was the same goddamn wig. Itchy, non-realistic, had a tag turned up and back. So my advice, if you're gonna wear a wig, might I suggest a wig made of cotton candy. It's fun for everyone, it's a delicious snack, and everyone will have a good time. I'm Galvin from the Cowhead Show, and this has been an open letter to people that wear wigs.
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1: Dude, what if I win? Do you think people will accept me, or will it be like a good thing? Like, man, look at that. He's the vroom vroom guy and he won. Or will it be like, this prick clearly rigged this whole thing?
5: Well, unless, like, how could you rig it? They'll assume you have a faster car.
1: Or something. I'm not really.
5: Then you let someone pick your car. You go. You pick which car. I'll win in anything.
1: I know there are some legit vroomers out there, like people that probably have raced cars in the past, maybe even race on dirt tracks around the state or things like that, who will probably be ready to go and will be very competitive. So I don't know that I'll have a chance to win, but it's going to be a great, great time. Riding go-karts is one of my favorite things on planet Earth. And again, Mo, thank you for you and John for taking the bull by the horns and making this dream event a reality for us. MoGrandPrix.com. Get your tickets. It's going to be a great time. It really, really, truly is. And we'll be talking about it more as the day goes on. I have some legal questions. Okay. Tickets are going very quickly. So already half of the tickets are gone. We've got about 20 tickets left for racing. So if you want to be a racer, I would say go very, very quickly. MoGrandPrix.com. We had a bit of drama happen here at the station yesterday. And it is funny because did you see the guy who left a comment that said, almost insinuated that you did something illegal?
5: Oh, yes.
1: So in the world of social media, in the world of shared workspaces and things like that, please give us a little legal guidance on a situation. So hypothetically, okay, a guy shares a computer space or an office with another guy, and he leaves his Facebook open. And then the other guy comes in and posts from his Facebook. Nothing totally egregious. I would say some light poking and jabbing and barbing was involved in the post. Is there any legality at all or any trouble that this man can find himself in for posting from somebody else's social media account? So just to be clear, computer's in the office, computer's left open. This no computer, passwords. Just hypothetically, for the sake of the argument, let's pretend it's this computer I'm looking at right now. Okay. Hypothetically. And what, should I ask, what was posted? Was there disparaging marks? Or? I would say disparaging?
5: Not really.
1: So let's just create a fake scenario.
5: Yeah.
1: Let's just say these guys work in a radio world or a radio show. And the show that was on before, let's say this show, had on a guest that had appeared on this show before. So the man who
5: first went, some would say
1: someone, if he ain't first, you're last, shake and bake. And he went on to the Facebook and said, I love Sennings. God, it was so. I don't know why I can't remember it because the
5: sloppy second guess of Sennings.
1: I love Sennings second.
5: Yeah, I got the the alleged thing.
1: I don't know why every time I want to say it, I can't say it perfectly because the way you hit the alliteration was pretty damn good.
5: I love getting sloppy second Sennings guess.
1: Yes, so that, okay. That was the post.
6: Very detailed hypothetical.
1: Does the law stand when it comes to open computers and posting from other people's accounts?
6: So, I mean, I don't think it would be defamation, right? Okay. Because it's not really a defamatory statement. I don't think it would qualify as technically, you know, harassment or anything like that. But if you really wanted to get down to the letter of the law.
1: Oh, we do.
6: It is possible that it could be unauthorized use of a computer or electronic device, essentially.
5: Okay.
6: So there is a computer crime statute in Florida that basically says knowingly using someone's computer or accessing someone's computer or server without their permission could constitute a crime. And so,
1: is that the actual physical computer? Because a shared computer.
6: It's not. So like the common example is, you know, let's say like two people are going through a divorce. One, like the husband knows the wife's, you know, Gmail password, logs in, starts monitoring all her emails. Now, you know, he knows the password, but he also knows he's not supposed to access it. So same thing here. Obviously the computer wasn't locked. The Facebook wasn't locked. It was open. It was up on the screen, but you probably know you're not supposed to access it. So, I mean, that's really looking at the literal letter of the law. Would anyone ever prosecute for that? Probably not.
1: So that would be if it was anything, it could. Probably not. Everybody's safe. It would be a criminal situation.
6: Right. I mean, fortunately, this is a hypothetical scenario, so we don't have to worry about that.
5: And how could you prove that it was this person? It's just
1: Well, hypothetically, what if they admitted to it?
5: On
1: live radio for essentially hours on end, hypothetically.
5: Some would say days.
1: Yeah, yeah.
6: Unfortunately, this isn't recorded, right?
1: No. We're not quite that advanced yet. But if somebody really wanted to, all jokes aside, like could somebody, you said you didn't think it was, the first thing you said, you didn't think it was defamation.
6: Yeah, it's not defamation. Right?
1: So under this situation, could somebody do anything civilly, like if they really wanted to?
6: Well, you don't really have any damages there, theoretically speaking, because what would you, you know, you may have potentially a cause of action, right? You know, misuse of a computer device, you know, improper access.
1: Well, what if you would say this, like, shown me in a bad light? Like, this made listeners, like, it's almost kind of what JP was getting at it earlier today. Big Johnny B fan.
5: Yeah, he
1: was kind of saying, like, it's, for lack of a better phrase, like bad for the brand. Like, what if you could approve
6: it? Well, and then you have to show that the brand was damaged somehow.
1: Well, what if he could show all of the comments that people left all over Facebook?
6: But did that monetarily damage him? So that's where, you know, defamation cases get a little tricky, because you basically have to open up your entire life to show how you are damaged. So did your sponsorships go down? Did your ratings go down? Did your, you know, renewal contract for less money or whatever it may be? You have to show some sort of monetary damage. As far as how this statement affected you, it can't just be that it hurt your feelings.
1: Okay, so this guy's hypothetical. This guy is hypothetically safe at this point.
6: Hypothetically speaking.
1: Hypothetically. All right.
5: So I have good representation, John.
1: You do. You really do. we pay the best.
6: Best carnies in the biz
1: to get the best. When we got a guy like Just Call Mo on retainer, you know you're doing good work. Hold on, I meant to play this earlier on, but we have another. This was actually a really good one. Sometimes we pull questions out of our ass for you, Mo, but this one, we went down a road of a conversation when it comes to people cheating on their spouse yesterday, and this one feels like it's actually a very good question. But let me play this first.
2: The world is a place, and you might just need legal representation to figure it all out. It's Legal Briefs with Just Call Mo.
1: So we were going through and taking calls from people yesterday who horrifically caught their partner cheating on them.
6: Okay.
1: And we were running through the hypothetical worst case scenario. You are in this hypothetical, which is actually a hypothetical, you have no reason to believe in the world that your wife would be cheating on you. It is not in the realm of reality for you. You walk into your home and there is a man, for lack of a better, you know, to keep it PG, just wailing and pounding away on your beloved wife. And you happen to be strapped up at the time. Without thought, you pull out the gun and shoot this person. Mm-hmm. And then she goes, oh, my God, that was my lover. That was my manstress. In that moment, you could say that with, you know, beyond a reasonable doubt, you thought she was being assaulted when you killed this man. I'm surprised I haven't seen cases like that ever. Does it feel like that would be something that could hold up in court?
6: So, I mean, theoretically speaking, you know, you have, just like you have the right to self-defense, you have the right to defend third parties. Ooh. So let's allege here that you walk in, let's say you think that she's getting raped by this individual.
1: That's what I'm thinking.
6: And so, you know, if that's your present sense impression of what is going on, and there's a reasonable belief, and that's where people always get caught up, is what is reasonable in the circumstance? Because we've talked about cases, you know, previously where, you know, somebody shoves somebody and then they pull out a gun and shoot.
1: Right, right.
6: And that's not reasonable given the circumstance, even if the person's like, oh, well, I have, you know, PTSD from this and that, or, you know, the person, you know, I thought they look dangerous, whatever their reason.
1: The line doesn't move per person.
6: Right. It's reasonable based on society's standards. So assuming you walk into that scenario and you have a reasonable belief that that is going on, you know, let's say she's yelling no or something like that, that may give you the potential argument there to defend a third party with deadly force.
5: I like that, because that's some of the thing I brought up. Like, what if she's really screaming, no, don't stop, and I just heard no.
1: You go to the door, right, and you just hear no. Or she's actually going, oh. And there's had to have been cases like that in the past.
6: I would venture to guess there are. And, you know, ultimately they go to a jury typically. And it's up to a jury's determination as to whether, you know, it was reasonable to use deadly force in that scenario.
2: Entertainment and information when you need it. 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
2: 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You might know nothing, but at least you'll know that thing. 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That thing.
21: That thing. That thing.
2: It's time for That Thing.

0: Dude, you got to be careful who you trust around here, dude. I thought we were just meeting with our counsel during the break, but it turns out the call might be coming from inside the room.
1: He's building a case. Yeah. Legally, he did tell us he was recording in the beginning, so we would be legally. He would have a.
0: And he's probably on tape, on his tape, telling us, "Hey, I'm recording, guys."
1: Yeah, we're like, "Yeah, no problem. We love you, Mo.
2: I know how to cover myself."
0: Clearly, you do. Welcome back to Setting Show. I'm John Setting. He is Dizzy, and that man, the beautiful, the lovely. He's Tampa's injury attorney. He is Just Call Mo DeWitt. Just Call MOE.com. We're celebrating the announcement of a very cool event that we've been wanting to do for a long ass time. It is going down Saturday, September 26th at the Tampa Bay Grand Prix in Clearwater. You can get your tickets right now if you want to be a racer. As far as we know, there's a couple tickets left for now. MoGrandPrix.com.

0: It's there as well. If you just want to come out and watch, everybody, racers and spectators, you're gonna get barbecue from. I want to make sure I do the branding right because John texted me the Moe's Original Barbecue.
1: Moe's Original Barbecue.
0: And it's not. Right. Just so everybody knows, Moe DeWitt is not making barbecue. It is an actual establishment called Moe's Original Barbecue, providing lunch, and you get these badass magnets, one with Moe's face on it, one with my face on it. You can look at what those images look like at my Instagram story at the John Senning. So go get those tickets. There will only be 50 racers. You got to be 18 or older to participate in the racing. The racing will begin at 2. People need to get there probably about 1 to get the paperwork filled out.
1: Paperwork, drug testing.
0: Yeah.
2: What?
0: Huh?
1: Yeah, we got to have a clean race out there, boys.
0: What drugs are we testing for?
2: Yeah. Be specific.
1: All of them?
0: PEDs?
1: Mostly just meth, you know. Yeah. Make sure the carnies are in there.
2: Okay.
0: That should be fine. Yeah.
1: All right, good.
0: Yeah. So if you want to get behind the wheel of some legit, these are legit go-karts. I mean, you are strapped in seriously. You got to wear a helmet. They go fast as hell. This is not child's play. This is not the kind of place, you know, that you find on iDrive where they got putt-putt golf. This is a legitimate competitive racing that we will be doing, and it's going to be a legendary day, Saturday, September 26th. Get your tickets now, moegrandprix.com. So what, I feel like we kind of brought it up at the beginning of the show jokingly, but what do you got cooking with Foodie Justice? You can we expect some collab on some content?
1: Yeah, we shot a chicken parm review today over at J. Luigi's.
0: Oh, nice. Had you been there before?
1: No, it was first time.
0: What'd you think? Well, I mean, do you not want to say?
1: No, I can say it. The pasta's phenomenal. Yeah. I mean, homemade pasta. They got one guy back there making all the pasta by hand. Sauce was really good. My only critique, and I think Foodie Justice agreed, chicken was just a little overcooked today, but it was really good. I would recommend it.
0: I got to get in there. Drew's been raving about that spot too, and I hear the pizza is very, very, very good. They have
1: everything looked awesome.
0: Some like old yeast starter from I don't know.
2: Drew performed?
1: No. No, different spot.
0: You weren't joking when you said that, but it sounded like you were. No, this is right on 4th Street, J. Luigi. The place you're talking about is La Brandi, and that is La Brandi. Yeah. Like, it wasn't that big of a far of a reach. So, no, not that place. This spot's over here. Mo, we were talking about what is your real past with the carnival? Do you really have a past with the carnival?
1: No, I just enjoy it.
0: Okay, but you loved the carnivals when you were younger?
1: I love carnivals, the old school circus. I love good old school circus.
2: Oh, I've never been.
0: That would be, the problem is as I love, not to get onto the next event that we're planning already, I think the idea of like planning some sort of like bone carnival would be so fun.
1: I mean, you're in the right place for it.
0: You mean in Carnyland as a whole? But the thing is that I just wonder, like, if we're going to do like a freak show and all the old school carnival stuff will be fun. But if we do rides, I just worry that our fan base and the people that listen to this radio station are not going to be like big ride people. Yeah. So then do we want it to be more adult oriented? Is it bring the family out?
1: I think you do a few rides. We get like a band, do a little concert, get some food out there and some booze and have a good time with it.
0: That would be fun. Yeah. All right. Well, once we get through the Grand Prix, we're on to the carnival phase. It would be nice to do it like sometime in the winter. Like, I like the idea.
2: Yeah. Oh, yes.
0: Almost like we wouldn't call it this, but almost like a fall festival.
1: Fall festival, yeah, exactly.
0: Yeah, where
1: language.
0: Some bays. I don't know if either of you ever had one of these places. Did you have like apple orchards or something where you'd go around those type of that time of year?
1: Yeah, we do like the fake pumpkin patch thing.
0: Yeah, so we had a bunch of like up in Michigan, it's a way of life in the fall, and one of the big things that you used to find were these huge structures. The only way I can explain it is a structure made out of hay and hay bales.
1: Oh yeah.
0: And so it would be like hay bales stacked on top of each other, and then there would just be loose hay everywhere. And when you were a little kid, you just climb all the hay and jump into the hay and all of that. That's can we have a hay if I can request that early? Can we have a hay
1: absolutely
0: a hay structure?
2: Yeah.
0: All right.
2: And set some wrestling events up in there.
0: That'd be cool.
2: Do some frog splash.
1: Hay wrestling.
0: Dude, what if we did like an LGBTQ friendly structure and it was a hay?
2: I was wondering where you were going with that.
0: It was a hay.
1: Me too.
0: It was a hay structure.
2: It was worth the payoff. Yeah, I'm gonna be honest.
0: It took me a minute to get there. All right, we're cooking. We got something. We got something in the tank.
2: Hey. so dumb.
0: I think it was a pretty good idea.
2: It was.
0: I say all of this to tell you a story. Two Oregon teens were among 28 people who were left dangling upside down.

0: down on a broken down carnival ride, and they have been awarded a combined $550,000 as a compensation for the traumatic event. They're 13 and 14 at the time. Both feared that they would fall 100 feet to their death when they got stuck on the pendulum swing ride in Portland, Oregon in June of 2024. I know you might not know like all of the inner workings of the carnivals and stuff, but I would imagine the insurance that a carnival company has to have is just insane when it comes to the risk of what could go wrong.
1: I mean, do you want to guess at what the requirement is in Florida?
0: Oh, you okay? So, dude, I would guess 5 million. I mean, I'm overshooting, but
1: Diz, what do you think?
2: Two.
1: It's only $1 million.
0: Oh, it is $1 million. Wow. And then the thing is that, like, again, we're poking at the carny folk, but like, there's no drug testing there. Like, if something goes wrong, like, I don't think it would be the furthest reach to be like, okay, we found out the guy that built this ride, had 17 different drugs in his system at the time. Like, it really is a free for all.
1: Arguably, though, they could be performance enhancing drugs where they just build the rides faster.
0: That is true. You know, have you ever been over to, I don't know what's there now. I think they used to be able to like drive through and see stuff, but you know, Gipsington. Home of the
1: That's why I say this would be a great place to have a carnival.
0: Yeah, so when I worked at Ruby's, we lived that was right up the road from where all the carnies lived.
2: Oh, really?
0: So, dude, we would get the carnival people that came in there, and we would get the lady that owned the carnival company, and she loved to show how much money she had. Always paid with cash, and would take bands, literal bands, out of her purse and be just skimming through, always cash, always tons of money on her. And they were always very, very nice, the carnival folk, and they'd be walking around with some cheddar in their pockets.
2: Well, she probably owned it and sold them meth.
0: Yeah, that's the way. That's the way you do it.
1: Carny queen.
2: Carny queen. I like that.
0: I believe is it Lobster Boy?
1: Yeah.
0: I think Lobster Boy was originally like from Gipsington.
2: That's a real thing. I thought it was just from American Horror Stories.
0: No.
1: I actually had a kid in my high school who had like a lobster claw. Yeah.
2: Really?
0: Really? Grady Stiles. Grady Franklin Stiles was an American freak show performer and murderer. He had the
1: took a full circle.
0: He had the genetic condition ectrodactyl, in which the fingers and toes are fused together to form claw-like extremities. Because of this, Stiles performed under the stage name Lobster Boy. So he wasn't born in Gipsington, but he died there in November of 1992. What did he do? 1978. Oh, damn.
2: Beat his stepmother.
0: Worse than that.
2: Oh, he doesn't?
0: Shot and killed his daughter's fiance the night before their wedding.
2: Jesus.
0: He confessed, but received only 15 months of probation. He only got 15 months of probation because at the time, local prisons could not accommodate his severe physical disability.
1: How did he pull the trigger?
0: That's a great question. That's a great, dude. That's why you're a lawyer, dude.
1: I mean,
2: that would be weird.
0: You have like a custom,
2: custom Glock back then.
0: I'd have to see his hand to know if like the little end of the claw could possibly do that.
1: We're gonna have to look into this.
0: Following the trial, his severe alcoholism and domestic violence toward his family continued to escalate. In November of 1992, inside his trailer he was murdered. Dude, what the hell is going on? In November of 1992, inside his trailer in Gipsington, Lobster Boy was shot and killed at point-blank range.
2: By who?
0: Tired of years of brutal abuse, his wife Mary and her son from a previous marriage hired a 17-year-old sideshow performer named Christopher Wyant to carry out the murder. Damn. He was convicted of second-degree murder and sentenced to 27 years in prison. The wife received 12 years for her role in orchestrating the plot, and her son was sentenced to life in prison.
1: Jeez.
0: Dude. Were any of those details in? I'm trying to remember the freak show American Horror Story, because I think at the time people were saying it was pulled from some Gipsington stories, but I don't
1: remember anything like that in there.
2: Neither do I.
0: The Lobster Boy, did he kill anybody? I remember Lobster. Do you remember the thing about Lobster Boy?
2: In that, with the girls?
0: The girls, girl group? The girls would go over there and like get diddled by the Lobster Boy because, he had a big meaty claw.
2: Yeah.
0: Yeah. That was a thing.
2: They included that script. Yep.
0: I don't know if that was a real life thing that happened, but damn, I didn't know that there was murders on all ends of the case. When it comes to like this is pretty easy. I was hanging upside down at 100 feet. I thought I was going to die.
1: Uh-huh.
0: But when it comes to, let's just say that these guys are saying, you know, permanent pain and suffering or mental anguish. What is the burden of proof in court when it comes to proving that you are traumatized or that you will live a life that will be different because of what happened to you? How do you prove that?
1: Well, I mean, it's not what you know, it's what you can prove. And the only way you can prove any sort of injury, whether it's a physical injury or a mental injury, is through medical documentation. So, you know, the mistake a lot of people make is, and this is real and happens all the time, is, you know, they have PTSD, they have all sorts of trauma from an accident, but they don't actually go get any treatment for it. So then, you know, they'll come to me like a year or two later. I was actually talking to a guy the other day. He was asleep in a semi truck.
0: You know, it was not moving.
1: No moving. Oh. It was one of those co-driver situations. Oh, okay. And the other dude flipped the semi truck up in like the mountains. And like, you know, he was lucky to be alive. He thought he was dead. And just keeps having, for the last 2 years, he's had flashbacks and PTSD and all sorts of stuff, but he's never gotten any treatment for it. And so if you are experiencing, you know, real mental trauma like that, you need to go to the appropriate provider, whether it's a psychiatrist or psychologist, and document those injuries if you're going to have any sort of claim. So obviously that was done here because they wouldn't be able to settle for that amount if it wasn't. But if you just kind of keep it all buried up and you don't see anybody about it, there's no real way to prove it.
0: Have you ever, Diz, been in an accident where you had to, like, go after somebody for anything? Like, has anybody ever hit you and then you, did you have to go to the doctor? Did you go to the doctor?
2: Yeah, I went to, so it was on my birthday a few years ago, and someone rear-ended me in dead-stop traffic on the highway when I was going to Bonita Springs. And I went to like a chiropractor and a doctor and all that. And
0: did you end up suing the guy?
2: Their insurance went after their insurance and stuff. Yeah.
0: It is interesting because
2: there was
0: I had
2: a woman, go figure.
0: Yeah. You know, say
2: Asian too. I'm just kidding. I made that last part.
0: It's funny when the thing that comes to my mind and I can't bring myself to say, you say it really, it works out well. That happened to me as well. And I'm kind of curious. I don't even know what the question is here, Mo. But like, so I got rear-ended and I was hurting for like a couple days after, and I did meet with an attorney, and they set me up with this doctor's office, and it was like I needed to go to this doctor's office like two or three times a week to get to get these treatments and stuff. And I got to be like a month in, and I'm telling the doctor like I feel fine, and like everything's good. And I would imagine this is shady practices. The attorney like hits me up and is like, hey man, you got to not say anything like that to these doctors, and you just need to keep going to these appointments every single day. And at that point, like, I think the attorney had a bigger vision than what I was trying to do. You know what I mean? Like, I just was making sure that I wasn't hurt. And once I realized I wasn't hurt, I was like, okay, I'm good. And he was like, no, keep going. And it's like, I think, is that typical? Like, you got to go to the doctor that.
1: So, I mean, you know, I think maybe different people take a different approach. My approach is always, you know, it's your body. You know best how you're feeling. And I just ask the client, be honest with the doctor about communicating injuries. Usually I find it's the opposite where people are like, yeah, you know, it's a little sore. It hurts a little bit. And like, I think I'm fine. Like, no, just tell them exactly how you're feeling. If it hurts a little bit, tell them so they can document it. But ultimately, the amount of treatment you want to have is totally up to you. Now, you know, sometimes we'll get like an MRI and they'll have like 19 herniations and the dude will be like, yeah, I'll just walk it off. I was like, yeah, you should probably get some treatment. That's where you want to encourage them to, because, you know, then they'll come back to you 2 years later. This actually happened to my friend's brother. And then he had to have he had some sort of full like spinal surgery because he didn't get the treatment, you know?
2: Yeah.
1: So, you know, again, it's that person's body. It's always their decision as to what treatment they want to do. All I can do is give them advice based on, you know, prior cases I've handled.
0: And then
2: I wanted him to represent me, and I had to go with someone else because he just had some stuff going on. And the person who I had, they're like,
0: on. I see.
2: Well, I want to say, they wanted me to get like injections in my neck and stuff. I was
0: crazy.
2: Like, I'm not doing that.
0: That's the thing. I was in the interest of full disclosure, when like this happened and I start meeting with the doctor, I'm like, oh, maybe they're going to give me some good drugs. That would not give me any drugs.
2: Yes,
0: so once I realized that I was feeling pretty fine and there was going to be no drugs involved, I'm like, okay, I don't need to go after this person.
2: Did you feel any, because when it happened, I didn't feel any pain, and the cop told me
0: it'll happen later.
2: He said, you're gonna feel it. I go, we'll see. Literally, like in the night, I went to turn and I could barely turn my neck and I had like lower back pain. I was like, oh, he was right.
0: What is that time frame, Mo? I hear people talk about like so say you get in an accident and you're like, ah, it's fine. Everything's all good. And then how many days or weeks or months after the accident do you have before you can go to the doctor and like that all be above board?
1: Yeah, so that's 14 days. So that's just to activate your PIP or your no-fault coverage though. So everybody in Florida, it's the one mandatory coverage we have. It gets up to $10,000 in PIP benefits or no-fault benefits, which means that whether you're at fault in the accident or not, you can go see a doctor and have up to $10,000 in benefits. But to do that, you have to go see a doctor within 14 days so that they can declare whether you have an emergency medical condition that qualifies to activate the PIP benefits.
0: So 14 days is your window.
2: I had someone with me in the car, and I saw the accident about to happen. So I braced her, and I guess that's what made my back hurt.
0: Look at you.
2: Funny enough, days later, like a week or two later, I get lawyer papers from her lawyers who were trying to sue me. And I tell her, and she goes, I never said any, because I didn't do anything wrong.
0: You're She's like, I tried like, to save your life, bitch. What's going on here?
2: I was like, well, they're coming after me. She goes, I'll handle it.
0: Like the way that you reached across somehow caused further damage and were coming after you.
2: Even crazier, they said I was on my phone during it. I was
1: Were you?
2: No.
0: Why are you winking?
2: Because only you guys could see that.
0: Sorry. Let me hit, this story is just too good. I don't know the legal angle on it necessarily, but it's too good for it to not be that thing today. Florida woman has been arrested after biting off her husband's ear during an argument, according to arrest report. After returning from a party in Fort Lauderdale, Amy Baker and her husband and their kids were, oh man, imagine you see your mom bite off your dad's ear. What a thing to
2: witness. I actually respect that so much. Like, damn, my mom's a badass.
0: So her husband and their kids are inside a vehicle on I-95 when an argument about personal issues and problems in the relationship starts up. Baker's husband told the Broward County Sheriff that Baker began calling him derogatory names before he said, it's a good, you always got to bring the heat in a proper fight. Oh yeah, well, who's the one with the felony? According to the arrest report, Baker then hit him in the face before grabbing his face with both hands and biting off most of his right ear. Oh. The husband told the deputy that he was in shock and bleeding, so he drove to the nearest hospital. Baker's husband confirmed that their children, a 7-year-old and a 1-year-old, were inside the... That's like a Dexter origin story. You've never seen Dexter. Mm-hmm. Dexter, just to set the stage, his mom was a... she was like a rat. And she was working with the cartel. And so when the cartel found out, they kidnapped her and her kids, one of them being Dexter, and they cut her into pieces in front of Dexter and then left him in the shipping container with his mom's chopped up body.
2: Jesus.
0: And that is why Dexter turned out to be who he was.
2: Got to say, I wish you told me that early on. I would have probably checked in the show. I should know.
0: You find that out in the first couple minutes.
2: Really?
0: I mean...
2: You were a big Dexter guy too?
1: Yeah, I watched.
0: You watched the new ones too?
1: I watched all of them. Which, you know, that takes you on a little bit of a roller coaster there. But
0: dude, and the new reboot, whatever the hell that was, when they're in New York, which I think they're doing another season of.
1: Oh, maybe I missed that one. I saw the one with the kid when like he was.
0: Yeah,
1: a kid.
0: So there was there.
1: They there did, was a kid or something.
0: Oh, that was really good too with Christian Slater as the
1: I
0: dad.
1: Think so yeah.
0: No, they did the newest one, which was an extension. I mean, can I say spoilers? Everybody's always on my ass about spoilers. Because remember, the son shot Dexter.
1: Right.
0: And you thought Dexter was dead.
1: Yeah.
0: So did you see anything after that?
1: I've not seen after that.
0: Okay. So there was another bonus season that they added after that. And it all happens in New York City. And it was very, very
1: okay.
0: Good. Yeah. You would like Dexter. I'd say get on board.
2: Hey, I think, I don't know if I asked you this, but I'm going to ask you the same thing. Yeah. Does it hold up? Like, can I go rewatch it now? I think so, dude.
0: Yeah? And every season kind of has like a bad guy that he's chasing or a killer that he's chasing. And it's a lot of like big cameos. Like John Lithgow is his season, I think.
1: Fantastic.
0: He's the Trinity killer. And and that season,
1: spoiler
0: there's
1: alert.
0: An episode. Sorry. Yeah, there's an episode in that season that I think holds up as one of the most shocking, best moments of any television show ever.
2: I think I tried watching it with an ex, and she kept kind of like, oh, wait till you find out what this person does, and oh, that guy is so bad. I'm like, you're spoiling everything.
0: Yeah, that's not.
2: Because it was the first like season. Was it something to do with an ice cream truck guy? Is that something familiar?
0: The ice pack killer? The ice truck killer.
2: Yeah.
0: The ice truck killer.
2: Yeah, okay.
1: I forgot about that one.
0: Yeah. So I will tell you this. We probably tried it twice
2: before
0: it stuck.
2: Okay. Because I remember him, even the girl he was with, she had like something happened to her. So he's like, oh, we don't have sex. It's great.
0: Yeah, Deb. No, Deb's the sister. That was Rita. Deb was, Rita.
1: Yeah, but he was married to Deb in real life.
0: He which is crazy.
1: Yeah.
2: Wait, and then they got the girl playing his sister, he was married to in real life before or after?
1: During the show.
0: During, I think.
1: And then they got divorced during the show, too.
0: And you want to know what was crazy is I don't know that it was ever a real thing, but when you watch the show, you undeniably feel like maybe his sister wants to bang him.
2: Well.
0: Which.
2: Spoiler.
0: He was adopted. He was adopted.
2: Oh.
0: So, sure. I mean, I know that's not above board for you, Diz.
2: No.
0: But, you know, per the law, family. I think it's on the up and up.
2: Yeah.
0: The husband, so the 7 1-year-old were in the car, could be a Dexter origin story type thing. Baker admitted to biting his ear and further told deputies she retrieved the ear and provided it to medical personnel when they arrived at the hospital. She was arrested and facing charges of aggravated battery causing great bodily harm and 2 counts of child neglect. You would think there'd be an additional law about, like, biting somebody's, like, to me, if I punch somebody in the face or beat the hell out of them, like, badly, I would like to think that if I rip flesh off of them with my mouth, that would be an elevated charge rather than just an aggravated battery.
1: Well, it could be one of those things where they just don't have, you know, a specific, it doesn't happen so often where they just don't have a specific charge for biting someone's ear off. So they have to fit it under whatever the closest crime there is.
2: I feel like I agree with you, John. There should be like a dismemberment.
0: Yeah.
2: Like some type of law where it's like, well, you took off a piece of my body.
0: So you know what I was thinking was, what if, because I just looked it up, specific charges for cannibalism. What if rather than spit it out, she ate it? Like, would that, like, because I don't think you can legally eat human body parts. So if you swallow, no, I meant like per the law. No. No, you can eat it. It's delicious, actually. But like per the law, if she chewed it up and swallowed it, would there be like an additional cannibal charge?
2: Yeah.
0: But there's not. From what I'm seeing, it says most jurisdictions do not have a specific standalone criminal charge for cannibalism. But it often falls under murder, desecration of a corpse, unlawful disposal of remains, or some version of that. So hypothetically, I could eat human meat if I keep it above board.
1: Hypothetically, yeah.
0: Dude, I don't know how.
1: Just how do you get the human?
0: I don't know how I would do it, but I would try human.
2: You would?
0: Yeah.
1: How would you cook it,
0: under the right circumstances? It would have to be ethical, so it would have to be somebody
1: who, like, ethically raised human.
0: Well, like, it would have to be somebody who, like, donated their body to the cause. You know, they were like, I want my body to be eaten.
2: Oh, okay.
0: And it would have to be a clean, nice person. I don't know if I'd want to know them or not.
2: Uh-huh.
0: But, you just think about all the meats and animals that we eat in this world. Like, you got to imagine there's got to be a part of a human that would taste delicious.
2: Now, what would be the diet you'd want that human on? Because, you know.
0: Probably like a Wagyu steak. Yeah. So probably, like acorns and leafy greens and beer and things like that.
2: Yeah, I think, and beer.
0: I don't know. I know that's what they feed some of those cows. So something like that. But I would. I think right around like this. See this, like the part on like your side butt cheek that's like got fat in it, but also is probably kind of lean. I think that would be like the ribeye of a human.
2: That would be pretty cool. You bring Foodie Justice and he's like, they say this is the best human around. I'll be
0: the judge of that. Did you get to say the line or do you just save the line for him?
1: I saved the line for him.
0: You didn't wedge it in there?
1: No, I mean, we mostly, because, you know, like my chicken parm videos are usually just like voiceover. So we just kind of chatted. He did a little video while we were there.
2: It would have been fun if he said it with him and Foodie's like, nope, that's my line. Shut the F up.
1: Start fighting outside of J. Luigi's.
2: He's like, did I say injured on the go? Call him. Oh, no. You don't steal my thing.
0: did he try to talk to you at all about the bone drama that he found himself in the middle of?
1: He mentioned it briefly, but I wasn't really up to speed on what was going on. I knew there was a little bit of drama, but we didn't talk about it much.
3: Reluctantly crouched.
0: That's good stuff. All right. Again, reminder, if you're just joining us, I think last we saw, stand by. Let me get a final count so I can give you the real deal. Shout out to John Bustecker. He's the man. 9 tickets left. We announced at the beginning of the program the first ever Just Call Mo Grand Prix. It's going down Saturday, September 26th, the Tampa Bay Grand Prix in Clearwater. Just a few tickets left if you want to race. If you want to race, it's $75 a ticket. You got to be 18 or older. You'll get there kind of early, around 1 on that day, to get all the paperwork filled out. Racing begins at 2. Everybody is guaranteed at least 2 races. So we'll have a bunch of heats. The fastest 10 racers from all of those other races will go to the final race, where the one who crosses the finish line last will be crowned the first ever Just Call Mo Grand Prix champion. Everybody gets barbecue from Mo's Original Barbecue. That's not Just Call Mo. That's another Mo. And a Just Call Mo and a Sending Show magnet as well. And we have those spectator tickets if you're not going to race, just $25. 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Did you have some?
1: Oh, no. Nothing useful. I was just going to say no human will be served.
0: No human will be served indoors. I am working on an after party where we're going to find a nice human flank that we can grill up for everybody. Mo, we love you. Thank you so much. I can't thank you again for everything that you guys do for the community, for our listeners.
1: For the carnies.
0: You know, you're like our own little personal lobster man, and I'll always appreciate you for that.
1: And with claws on the gun, the shooting couldn't be done. I've been working on that for 20 minutes.
0: That's good, dude. Oh, man. You're a modern-day Johnny Cochran. Don't go anywhere. When we come back, I want to recap my evening last night. I went and saw Jack Johnson. There was a couple things. If you've heard me talk about concert experiences in the past, I have an arch nemesis when it comes to concert going. Something that people believe is just a fun, light thing that you do at concerts that I absolutely hate. It was in full effect last night. We'll chat about that and a bunch more. Don't go anywhere. Keep it locked to 102.5 The Bone. 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
4: And now, an open letter from Galvin.
5: This is an open letter to Casual Friday. Dear Casual Friday, seriously? Is this really a reward? Hey guys, you've worked hard all week, so we're gonna not force you to wear your normal clothes. Instead, you can wear something slightly less starchy and itchy. How about you just pay me more? I guess I've been fortunate in my career path. I've never had to deal with Casual Friday. That's probably a good thing, because if I did, I think I would probably casually kill some people. I wear shorts and a t-shirt to work every day. And it's not just when you can't see me. If I do a live appearance, I wear shorts and a t-shirt too. In fact, the company makes it easy for me by giving me a specific t-shirt to wear. I've never thought just because someone was wearing a suit that they were smarter than me, or more prepared, or better than I am. If you can get a job done, I don't care what you wear. Although, well, maybe that's not true. I guess if I went to a doctor's office and he came out wearing sweatpants and a tank top, I might want a second opinion. But the whole idea of Casual Friday just doesn't make sense to me. Has a company ever had Casual Friday and a customer walk out because a salesperson was wearing jeans and a polo shirt? Well, I like everything you've shown me. You seem like a fine company, but I just can't deal with a man that doesn't wear a suit. I feel like I give you my money, you're going to lay around eating Cheetos and playing video games. I actually work for a radio station that was going to try and do Hawaiian Shirt Fridays. Here's how that meeting went. We're thinking of doing Hawaiian Shirt Fridays. What do you guys think of that? Do I have to buy a Hawaiian shirt now? Hawaiian shirts are gay. My parents died in Hawaii. Needless to say, Hawaiian Shirt Fridays did not happen. If you have to wear a suit or a shirt and tie to work every day, I feel for you, especially living in Florida. I think if we had to wear suits to work, they would change that rule about 10 minutes after they found me all red and sweaty, balled up in the corner, grabbing at my tie like a Sasquatch tied up and left in the hot sun for hours. I guess it just you have to suck it up and wear whatever you have to wear to work for now, and just hope by the year 2020, everyone on the planet will be wearing the same silver jumpsuit uniform like we see in those bad 60s sci-fi movies. I'm Galvin from The Cowhead Show, and this has been an open letter to Casual Friday.
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0: I heard somebody saying this morning that it feels like this week has flown by. This week has flown by.
1: Yeah, even last week. Yeah. I feel like the last 2 weeks have just been quick, quick, quick.
0: Yeah, I think that's probably a good sign.
1: Yeah.
0: Let me check my DMs. I wanted to mention our guest tomorrow, who we're 2 for 2 on our guest showing up and that going very, very well this week with Bez Believe and Noah Gragson. Let me see. I do not think. Okay, if not, I've got a response yet. But I'm going to believe that it's going to happen. Tomorrow in studio, OMG, it's Wix. Probably one of the most prolific Florida influencers on the internet. He's doing a bunch of... I thought we would mostly just be talking about the show that he's doing in Ybor at the Funny Bone. But I saw today he's doing shows out in Polk County. He's got shows down in Venice. So no matter where you live or where you are, OMG, it's Wix is probably coming to your town. So we'll have him in tomorrow at 1:30. And this is, if you don't know, the newest track from Matt and Zach, our buddies who played the Beach Bash. And hopefully you'll be seeing more of them at Bone Events in the future. So it's kind of funny. So we went to Jack Johnson last night. And Matt and Zach had mentioned to me months and months and months and months and months ago that they wanted to go. And they said, do you think you could get tickets? And I said, yes. And then did not talk to them or hear from them or think about it at all until I think. So yesterday was Wednesday until Tuesday night. They hit me up
1: the day before.
0: Yeah, they're like, oh, we can't wait for tomorrow. And I'm like, oh, God, I think we're OK. So we're doing this. So they came up from down by Bonita and I drove to the Amp last night. And first of all, the traffic was horrific. My thought was we'd have, I'm very serious about my tailgating. So I thought we'd have, you know, a good hour and a half, 2 hours to tailgate, which was what should have happened based on the normal time it takes to get there. I think it took us like an hour and 40 minutes to get inside the Amp. Oh. The traffic was, I think it's because it was a weekday. I think because we mostly go to concerts on the weekends so that maybe like people all get out of work at the same time. Oh. So they're all going at the same time.
1: What time did you head over there?
0: We headed over there at like shortly after 6.
1: Oh, and hell
0: yeah. We did not get in until about 8.
1: Yeah, that makes sense.
0: So it was crazy. And I got to give a big shout out to my buddy Rich and Jen. They run the security with Live Nation at the Amp. I love, there's something about summer shows at an outdoor amphitheater that are just always fun. And a show like Jack Johnson is just made for sweaty summer vibes. But I do need to I need to touch on a couple things. And
1: okay.
0: I just got the video, so maybe we can post it. I've shared my beach ball hatred.
1: Of course.
0: So I, and you know, Matt and Zach, musicians, I tell them this, they couldn't disagree anymore. Like they love beach balls.
1: Oh, yeah.
0: They want beach balls at their show. So while we're pre-gaming, we're having this argument. I'm telling them about my hatred for the beach ball. And I tell them, I say, there's also something with me because I feel like the beach ball just finds me. Like no matter what is going on, I'm always dodging the beach ball.
1: Yeah, well, you're a tall guy too. So.
0: And then maybe that's it.
1: Yeah.
0: But there's a video, and maybe we'll put it up on the Bone Instagram story. So at some point during the concert, which was absolutely amazing, just amazing show. At some point during the concert, there's a keyboard player, and all of a sudden he's got a beach ball.
1: He's
0: and
1: like blowing it up.
0: It's deflated. He's blowing it up.
1: Okay.
0: So it's like kind of a funny thing. He's playing the keys. And, you know, Jack's like, how long is it going to take him to blow it up? You know, and I start whispering to these guys like, God damn it. Like this beach ball. And they're kind of poking fun at me. One beach ball. So this guy blows up the beach ball at some point. Takes him a while to blow it up. And this is almost all on video. The camera doesn't get when it makes contact with me. But this guy, the keyboardist, he finally gets the beach ball blown up. He hits it into the crowd. The first person that it touches, boom, direct beeline towards my face immediately. And I and Zach happened to be recording, and I just turn around. I go, I effing told you. Like, it comes for me every single time. And my anti-beach ball agenda is so cranked up right now because at some point more beach balls showed up, and I start watching the crowd. You have Jack Johnson, who I believe to just be just a complete gift, a joy of a man. What a nice night to be able to go see him. I'm watching the crowd stop paying attention to the show and all just become enamored with the beach balls. And I'm like, this is why beach balls are bad at concerts. And I realize it sounds like the most anti-fun thing on planet Earth, but I'm very strongly against beach balls, and I think I was hitting the head at least 2 to 3 times by the beach balls throughout the night.
1: Man, I love hitting the beach balls. I'm still on the other side of this, and I'm so surprised because I told you this when you told me this. You seem like beach ball guy.
0: Well, it was funny. I don't know what they have planned or when they have it planned for, but I know by the end of the night, Matt was like pricing out, ordering like 3,000 beach balls. So I would expect because of this whole thing to see Matt and Zach beach balls coming to a town near you. They're about to go on tour with the Expendables in September. So their first big tour, and I can't help but think that beach balls might be my
1: very prevalent balls. There. Yeah, of course.
0: But it was a fight. Those guys are so in love with each other that it's fun to see, like, a brotherhood like that.
1: Yeah.
0: You know, I'm a big, like, I don't know, call it a doser, call it what you will. Like, I like to mess with people and give people things, and it's just what I do. It's whether it's a high dose, whether it's a high dose edible, or I'm trying to get you to Kong a beverage or whatever it is. So I have my little drawer where I keep all of my Tezas, and sometime long ago, I don't know why or how I got it, but somebody gave me like those nicotine pouches like Pat had.
1: Oh, the Zins.
0: They're from like Turkey or something. They're 25 milligrams.
1: Oh,
0: like,
1: okay.
0: They will. I could never, ever, even if I wanted to ever try that, it would probably kill me instantaneously. Well, I know those guys. I know those guys Zin.
1: Oh,
0: so
1: yeah.
0: I had a fun vision. I'm like, dude, I'm going to hand one of them that is 25 milli and they're going to fall out. Haha, how funny. So I tell Matt, I'm like, dude, look at this. I got this 25 milli pouch. I'm gonna give it to Zach. This is like during the show. And immediately I see him lean over and he tells Zach, don't take anything from John tonight. I'm like, God, you guys really are. You really do ride for each other like that, don't you?
1: It's adorable, but also, damn, bro.
0: I know. I
1: be your own people, John.
0: It really is. But
1: they love those things. When we, after the watch party, when I randomly met up with them at Mary Pete's place.
0: The galley.
1: No, Mary Margaret.
0: Mary Margaret's, yeah.
1: They were feeding each other Zins, like, in their, like, head back and everything.
0: Yeah, they are. They're wild boys, specifically Zach. So Matt's girlfriend, Maddie, was with us as well, which, fun fact, I'm going to put this out into the universe. So I had met Matt's girlfriend before, and she's super nice.
1: Yeah.
0: But last night was obviously the most time I'd spent with her and them. We were together all night. And I went to go follow her on Instagram this morning, and it'll show you, like, the people that you might be interested in that follow them. And one of the people that follow her is Ross Chastain, vroom, vroom, NASCAR driver. So I hit up Matt and I'm like, this is a weird question, but does your girlfriend know Ross Chastain? He goes, oh yeah, they're close. They're like lifelong friends. Their families are like family. And we know him very well.
1: Oh.
0: So I said, well, you need to put in the word if you got it.
1: Yeah.
0: Because, you know, Ross Chastain, vroom, vroom, Brooks and Dunn Radio. So side note, maybe there's a connection to get Ross Chastain on the show sometimes.
1: Hey, you almost got to push it as, like, you kind of owe me because you messed up my prank.
0: Yeah, I could probably take a couple different angles, but you're absolutely right.
1: Damn, what a small world when stuff like that happens,
0: And, you know, some things are meant to be.
1: Yeah.
0: Our stronghold on the Vroom Vroom community continues to grow every single day.
1: This surprises me the same way when we found out Abby's basically related to Mike Allstar.
0: Yeah, everybody.
1: Like, what?
0: There is something, and I know that this doesn't necessarily apply to that because it's further down south. I think they're like from the Fort Myers area. But Tampa and St. Pete do have, and I hear people say this all the time, somehow maintains like a small town feel. Like, I don't know.
1: Yeah.
0: Like, it just feels like a lot of people know other people. They're like, everybody knows everybody through one person. Like, and maybe that's just a Florida type thing, but I think you go to other big cities that are as big as Tampa and there's not that kind of connection between people. Maybe I'm wrong, but I feel that in this area.
1: No, you're 100% right. A lot of the people, like, when I moved up to Toronto to go back for, like, school and stuff, and, you know, that was my late teens, and then when I got my 20s, a lot of people started moving out of Tampa, and one of the things people said, they're like, it's just like Tampa's so small.
0: Yeah.
1: And it wasn't small in, like, population or anything. It's just everyone knows everyone. They're like, it's like you said, small town that everyone's in the same vibe on.
0: Yeah, it's pretty cool. We I also turned that crew on to the super lights yesterday.
1: Dude, drinks. Yeah.
0: I was like overpacking the cooler. I'm just thinking, like, better to have more than not have enough. Dude, I packed 30 super lights.
1: How many did y'all drink?
0: We
1: 10 each.
0: We didn't come back with any. I didn't drink as many as others.
1: Yeah.
0: But amongst five people, there were 30 gone.
1: Yes.
0: And I think I had a couple.
1: You could slam
0: those. Yeah, they are. And every time somebody takes a sip of one, they like look at the can like, what is this?
1: Yeah.
0: Like how do I not know about this?
1: Yeah.
0: They were like, do you know somebody? Can you get Super Light to sponsor our next tour? So we got home pretty late last night, and it was funny because they were hanging out for a bit. We were like swimming and just kind of dicking around, and my phone goes off, and I never get alerts like this, but it was from my Ring camera app, and somebody post coyote alert. There's two giant coyotes going down the road that I live on.
1: Yeah.
0: So I'm like, they were getting ready to leave actually, and I said, you guys want to go coyote hunting? So it's like almost 1 a.m. We all get on the golf cart and go as the storm that happened last night is like coming in.
1: Oh,
0: so it was
1: like
0: crazy lightning and thunder. And we were out cruising the streets looking for coyotes in the middle of the night, which I felt bad. We did not we did not locate. But it was a really, really good time. And Jack Johnson's the man.
1: I was hoping that you would have found it because there's two of them, and then Matt and Zach. It's almost like they both saw their spirit animal at the same time.
0: I can see that. They are like the modern day coyotes of the reggae scene.
1: Yeah.
0: Jack Johnson has a thing though, man. I don't know that there's many people sold out. Huge amphitheater, and he does the whole last half of the show with just nothing but him and an acoustic guitar. And sometimes when you go to shows like that, like it feels like the crowd is not into it, or maybe people are being loud and you can't really appreciate it.
1: Yeah.
0: You could hear a freaking pin drop in that place from the front to the back with the full lawn completely packed. It was almost silent as he was up there playing in the best way possible.
1: Yeah.
0: Where everybody was just super honed in and feeling Jack Johnson. So it was a fun night.
1: Yeah, I'm glad you got to do that with those guys. I would have never liked that show. So
0: I know. It was funny. They asked about you. They said, oh, is Dizzy going to be there? I said, no, not in a million years, actually.
1: Yeah, never.
0: And we brought you up a couple times, and something about you being from Trinidad. And I think it was Zach said, oh, yeah, he's your Trinidaddy, which I think you should probably trademark that.
1: I like that.
0: Your
1: Trinidaddy.
0: Trinidaddy. Trinidaddy.
1: Thank you, Matt. I'm going to text him. I'm like, hey, Trinidaddy here. Glad you had fun. I'm going to text him right now.
0: Yeah, we were sitting in traffic, and my rage was building and building, and I think they could sense it. So they did give me, while we were sitting in traffic, a little sneak peek of a couple of their songs that are coming out. And they got some heaters on standby that they're going to be releasing over the next couple months.
1: I'm excited. We got to get them in studio soon, man.
0: We really do.
1: Maybe play that game again.
0: I don't know. What do we call it?
1: I have it here written down. Oh, you won't believe this.
0: You won't believe. Oh, yeah. We got to play it just in general, if even with somebody else.
1: Yeah. Oh, no, it's too soon. I was going to say maybe like Corey and stuff.
0: Oh, we should do it with Corey.
1: That would be fun.
0: Yeah. I don't think we'd be able to pull it off by tomorrow.
1: Maybe next Friday or something. Yeah.
0: Maybe. People are calling. They've been holding for a while. I don't know what they want. Let's find out before we go to break. We do have a restaurant quality Fat Boy news coming up in a minute. Need to kick in a snare. Run it back like Sending Show, you're live on the air. Who's this?
2: This is Lee Stevens from downtown Gibsonton. How are you, sir?
0: Oh man, we got some of Gibsonton's finest. Do you got any insight on the carny culture in Gibsonton?
2: Well, I can tell you that I am the executive director of the largest museum of its kind in the world at the Carnival World Museum. Right here in Gibsonton Riverview.
0: Oh my gosh, that's awesome! Did we get the details right about the Lobster Boy, or is that a dark side of history that you don't like to focus on? That he murdered people and then got himself murdered.
2: I don't think it was quite like that, but he was a pretty dubious fellow for sure.
0: Did he shoot and kill somebody?
2: Yes, he did.
0: And did he get shot himself?
2: He did years later. Yeah. He was murdered in his home.
0: Sounds like we kind of got it then.
1: Yeah.
2: You got it pretty good. I'm actually in the museum, and so it's hard for me to hear you guys on the radio while I'm here in the museum. I listen to you all the time. And another friend of mine said, hey, he's talking about Carnies. Get on there. Tell him about the museum. Tell him about Gibtown. So here I am.
0: I'm curious. Is there still like active carnivals companies that run out of Gibsonton, where the Gibsonton is home base?
2: Absolutely. 100%. Yes.
0: That's pretty. That's pretty awesome. What's
2: there's probably still at least a dozen.
0: Oh, damn.
2: Scale. Yeah. Oh, yeah. Oh, yeah. We're getting encroached upon about the, from around the real world moving in on us. But other than that, you know, we're still our little enclave of the world, and we love it here.
0: That's awesome. What's the museum again, and where is it?
2: The museum is the Carnival World Museum. It's at 6938 Riverview Drive, Riverview, Florida, 33578. We're about, 1,000 feet off of 41.
0: Wow. I'm going to Drive. So I'm gonna before, have to check yeah, that before, out.
2: Oh, listen, be my guest. Red carpet for you guys. Are you kidding
0: me? You hear that? Yeah. I like it. Yeah, it'll give me an opportunity to go out to my old stomping grounds and hit the garden bar at the Ruby Tuesday and then come down to the museum.
2: That would be great. That would be fantastic. Like I said, my name's Lee Stevens.
0: Lee Stevens.
2: Come on
0: right.
2: down and see us.
0: All right. I appreciate you, brother. Thanks for checking in, man.
2: Hey, thank you. And remember, the Carnival World Museum is where carnival history comes to life.
0: Look at that. That's a pro.
1: Rolls off the tongue.
0: He's got a read ready and everything. That's a perfect example. We're always one person away from everybody. Guy running the Carnival Museum's got people hitting him up, telling him we're talking about him. So, all right, let's step aside for a moment. When we come back, we will dig into a fat boy news. Dude, I found a great list that I feel like we could probably do an entire show on. I think there's going to be a real difference between 90s foods that I grew up on and they were like regular staples in my house.
1: Yeah.
0: And the things that you grew up eating. So
1: okay.
0: I've got old school 90s meals that kids remember. And I bet you've never had or never had 90% of these ever in your house. That's just a guess. We'll go through that and a fun list about candies that adults love but children absolutely hate. So we'll do that and a bunch more coming up next with Fat Boy News. Let me make sure. Let me get a song. Let me get a vibe going here real quick. 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
12: Hey, John, it's your favorite redneck hippie, Dylan Catrone. Remember me? Been calling you for weeks now. The next big thing is coming up, just seeing if you're coming. Yeah, dude, give me a call back when you get this message. Guess I'll see you soon.

0: for mayor. Thank you to everybody who is watching along on YouTube today and every day. If you don't know, 102.5 The Bone, the little circle will be red. Click on it, and you'll be up in the vroom, vroom, room. Setting show, who's this?
1: Sergio.
0: Sergio, what's up, buddy? How you doing today?
1: I'm good, brother. How are you?
0: Not too bad, not too bad. What's on your mind today?
1: I don't know. I just heard that commercial, Dylan Control, and about that seven caller, brother.
0: Well, I do have some good news for you, Sergio. You are the seventh caller. You just won your way into the Setting Seawall session at Next Big Thing.
1: God.
0: Dylan Catrone will be jamming out acoustic style right by the water, a very intimate setting, and you just won your way in. The only thing...
1: Oh, my God.
0: Dude, congrats, brother. Congrats.
1: This is awesome.
0: I need you to just hold for a little bit until we go to commercial break. Is that okay?
1: Hell yeah.
0: All right. Appreciate you, Sergio. He won his way in, and you can win your way in as well. Just make sure you're keeping an ear out for those voicemails from Dylan Catrone to me. And you might just find yourself at the Setting Seawall session. Dylan Catrone doing a few songs, acoustic right there by the water behind the Bay Care Sound, all part of Next Big Thing that's going down September 4th at the Bay Care Sound. When you win those session passes, you also get yourself a pair of tickets to the festival, obviously. And we'll be giving away some more of those. And we'll be broadcasting live out there on September 4th. So it'll be a great, great time. And keep listening to win your way in. I've got a couple. Let me just say something real quick. I wrote myself a note. And, okay. And I don't really know where to go with this, but I just wrote myself a note because of an appreciation of a food item that I just don't like. People love it. I just don't know. I just don't know that it gets talked about with the love and reverence. I don't know if that's a word, but I'm gonna pretend that it is. Chips and salsa.
2: Oh yeah. Okay. You don't think he gets enough love?
0: I just don't. And I think that, would you call it an appetizer? Do you call chips and salsa an appetizer? It almost feels like something other than that.
2: Yeah,
0: because
2: they
0: give it to you
2: a,
0: for free.
2: Yeah, that's what I was. It's like a table side. Is that the thing you could call it? It's like something that I feel should be presented. You don't really have to buy it. It is an appetizer. But I feel like it's almost like something like Carrabba's has the bread and oil.
0: Yeah,
2: and herbs.
0: I don't know what that category is called when it's like given to you. Like, because you wouldn't call bread. I don't think you'd call bread at a restaurant an appetizer either. But it's something about. We got some salsa down when we were at Detweiler's, and these like fresh made chips, and I just been like snacking on chips and salsa. If you go to a Mexican restaurant that's legit, they bring you those warm tortilla chips and some fresh ass salsa. That's just peak. I mean, and you may disagree, and you either love it or hate it, but dude, Chili's sleeper chips and salsa.
2: Oh yeah, the only thing I would put ahead of that is queso. I like queso and chips more.
0: Why have just one? Why not have? I'd like to see some salsa with my queso. I'd like to go full.
2: Not in the same thing.
0: What you mean, like in the same dish or like in the same? No. But if I do the ultimate dream, and this is where we often go, dip trio.
2: Oh, let me guess. Salsa, queso, guac.
0: You're damn right.
2: Yeah.
0: You're absolutely correct.
2: Yeah.
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5: 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America.
3: What's more American than baseball, apple pie, and being fat? 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
0: Man, I had a full meltdown over here with my computer. I'm cursed. I hope that fixes itself before we get to the joints.
2: You had to get only eat one of those trios though for the rest of your life. You had to eliminate the other
0: salsa,
2: two.
0: Queso, or guac.
2: Yeah,
0: dude, that's a very, very, very, very tough question.
2: Yeah,
0: but I feel like salsa is what you would miss the most. I would miss the most.
2: I think I would go queso because I love me some queso.
0: Yeah, queso is an appetizer. You know what I mean? Like it's there's something about the whole vibe of a chips and salsa, like you said, a tableside accoutrement, a little accessory to the meal. So it's like I almost look at them in different categories. And if I go and I order queso, that's great. but you're telling me for the rest of my life, when I sit down at a Mexican restaurant, when I go to Chili's, I'm not gonna get the salsa? Like, that just feels like I would miss it more throughout my life. I mean, cheese is cheese.
2: I think you are right. You are convincing me, because, like, what if you go to a party? You can't have no salsa. Chips and salsa, because you eliminated that already. Okay.
0: And by the way, you were talking about mixing them together. There are supposedly protocols of, like, what you can dip in what, but I love, you know, a dip in the salsa and then you hit the case.
2: Oh, you do that? So you have the chip in the salsa and then you put the salsa chip.
0: Are you saying this more from a perspective of, like, this is bad etiquette, or you think it's gross?
2: Bad etiquette.
0: I could see that. Yeah. But if I'm in a, like, a group setting, I'd probably still do it. To be honest with you.
2: Because I like the queso, not only because you chips and whatever, but, like, let's say I order, you're at a Mexican restaurant, I get, like, tacos. I'll get the queso.
0: And then smear that on there, smother that on there. Yeah, you're not wrong.

0: crap over it. I'm not that big of a guac man.
1: The problem is there is a big gap in guac. Like the best guac you've ever had is life-changing, absolutely amazing. And then there's most of the guac you get in this life, and it's like, okay.
0: Yeah.
1: That's okay. That's creamy and green and stuff. But when you get like places that really dig into it, that do like the tableside guac where they come and mash it all up and they add the fresh ingredients, like that's hard to, that would be hard to turn away.
0: Yeah, I get that.
1: I have a list here. You want to talk about pure nostalgia. And I'm very curious because most of these, a bunch of these, were regular meals that were served in our home. And I know that there's like a cultural thing between us. You know, you were eating just different types of meals for different reasons. And I just feel like a lot of these you didn't necessarily, or at least some of them you didn't have in your home. 13 old school meals, 90s kids still remember clearly. The first one on the list, and we've had to have talked about this, and I just feel like you said that this was not something that was ever made in your house, is Hamburger Helper.
0: No, we didn't. We weren't a Hamburger Helper family like that. Maybe my mom made it a couple times. Honestly, I didn't really get familiar with Hamburger Helpers since my ex.
1: Oh yeah. I think I remember you saying that. And the thing was, is I know it was made when we were younger, but it didn't really start hitting until I was a little bit older because they came out with the Philly cheesesteak Hamburger Helper, which instead of noodles, it had hash browns. So it was like potatoes and cheese and beef and like peppers and onions all in together. And I remember that being the cream of the crop when it comes to Hamburger Helper. But we were eating it for sure.
0: Hamburger Helper is the one with the mask on. It's like a hand,
1: like
0: literally,
1: glove,
0: right?
1: Like
0: yeah,
1: a glove.
0: Yeah, glove.
1: Half glove. Half man.
0: Yeah, we're not a big fan. My mom used to cook like something close to that, but she would never use actual Hamburger Helper.
1: I wonder, you know, we like to dig into different racial dynamics. I wonder if Hamburger Helper was not big in the black community.
0: I think it might be because I think Hamburger Helper, it's also like it's a cheap meal. So I feel like there's a lot of people in lower income and stuff that of minorities and stuff that probably eat it.
1: If I may use this racial slur, if it's okay with you, I look at Hamburger Helper as, and I love it and I eat it and I'd eat a box of it right now. I look at it as a white trash meal. Like I think that's just how I think of it. That doesn't mean I don't love it. The viral trend. Oh yeah, this doesn't say anything about, I wrote Hamburger Helper black people and hold on. Yeah, there doesn't. It just seems to be giving me a recipe for homemade Hamburger Helper. That's very interesting. Do black people eat Hamburger Helper?
0: Yeah, I typed do black people, and it says yes, black people eat Hamburger Helper. Kind of what I just said, as is a popular, budget friendly comfort food.
1: It was, and it was like we also had a running joke forever. And I hope my mom's listening, or maybe not. We would always say like that was my mom's specialty because my dad did a lot of the cooking. And mom's cooking. We're having Hamburger Helper tonight. this next item, I fight with people to the death on this, including my wife, because she thinks they're absolutely disgusting. And I would take this over most, if not all, frozen pizza. That is the Totino's party pizza.
0: Totino's?
1: Which is, I don't know how much they cost now. I think back then, I think they were like 69 cents.
0: Were they square?
1: They're not square. Okay. But they're very unique.
0: I remember these.
1: Yeah, because the crust is not like any crust you've ever had on a pizza before. Like
0: what?
1: It's really not. It's like it's airy. There's like pockets in it. It's very flaky and like cracker crusty. It's really not like any other pizza crust.
0: This to me was exactly what they served in cafeteria pizza when I was in like middle school and elementary school. Like not Totino's, but this is what it was to me. No?
1: I think you without having tasted one in a while, I think if you had a Totino's right now, you would go, oh damn, that's different. That's way different. I mean, I don't know what the picture you're looking at, if you're looking at a picture of the box, but you can see, look at this. Well, I'm always afraid to turn over my computer around. Yeah, not any of those pictures have it, but the one I'm looking at, like, you can see there's like giant air pockets in the crust. Like it's very, very light and flaky.
0: Okay.
1: And Danielle thinks they're the most disgusting thing on planet Earth. And we used to have the, I think it was a Mexican one that they don't have anymore.
0: Oh,
1: it had
0: okay.
1: like yellow cheese and ground beef and
0: like
1: peppers and onions and stuff. That was definitely like a summertime, summer vacation.
0: Yeah.
1: We were killing Totino's party pizzas on the reg.
0: Yeah, I remember, again, with my ex, she made this, and I tried eating one And I was like, no, no. Yeah,
1: I think if you didn't grow up on them and you don't have like nostalgia for them, I don't know that anybody's like getting on the Totino's party.

0: pizza train like later in life.
1: You don't think you would bite it and go, nah,
0: no, I want one right now.
1: Really?
0: I would eat one right now.
1: Oh, man.
0: I hate saying this because it's just not true. But, you know, I love Colony Grill, the pizza place downtown St. Pete. There's a few of them around here. They make a very, very, very unique pie that is a bar pie. Pretty much, for the most part, it's like each person gets their own pizza. You can do that. There's a limited amount of toppings and stuff like that. And when I eat a Colony Grill pizza, it kind of reminds me of like a bougie high-end Totino's pizza.
1: Okay.
0: Which is like, it's got that same cracker flaky crust like that. And I'm just a fan of it. I like my, I like that thin ass cracker crust.
1: See, I don't know if this was, I don't even know if it was, do you know what McCain is?
0: McCain, like the frozen food company?
1: Yeah, okay, so I didn't know if it was just Canadian. We had McCain pizzas growing up.
0: Oh, I don't remember though. I know McCain is like a big frozen food company. They do like chicken nuggies and all that, but I don't know that I've ever had the, I don't know that I've ever had the pizza.
1: Do you remember growing up, I wonder if this is actually like Canadian brand. It is. McCain is a Canadian brand. Okay. McDonald's used to have personal pizzas.
0: I never. That was on a list I was looking at the other day. I think you might have sent it, actually. It was like forgotten McDonald's items, and it was the McPizza.
1: And that's basically, it was almost McCain was the same exact thing. It was that. So that's why we used to get them all the time. That used to be one of our go-to lunches.
0: The McCain pizza?
1: Yeah, we'd come home from school at lunch in Canada, and they'd be ready.
0: It is almost, I don't know if it's a regional or what it would be, but it does seem like different places and different people just have their go-to like childhood frozen pizza. You ever had an Elio's pizza?
1: Elio's with an E?
0: E-L-I-O-S, I believe. That was like what Danielle grew up on.
1: No.
0: I had never ever had one until I met her, and she loves those the way I love Totino's. And I mean, there's really nothing to them. Probably, in my mind, closer to a school pizza than a Totino's.
1: It's so funny you say, because when I was looked at the photo, I go, okay, this is probably more, yes, 100%.
0: I think up in the Northeast, I think the Elio's pizza is like a, is definitely a way of life. I already know the answer on this. I already know from you and from most people, but it's on the list. Chef Boyardee ravioli, baby. God, I'm looking at these right now. I might have to swing by the store and get some on the way home.
1: My homegirl, when I went to that July 4th thing with, we went and she invited me over. We went to get some food, and we were passing the aisle with all that. She goes, I might get some of these. I go, you eat this? She goes, absolutely. I go, you know John Senning loves this?
0: You're out. Get out of my life, woman.
1: Yeah. She's like, no way. He eats it. I go, yes. Do you ever eat it cold?
0: I've never eaten it cold. Okay. Well, in my life, maybe I've eaten them cold, but that's not like I know people like to eat it cold. Some people just eat it right out of the can. I'm telling you, my go-to forever, tried and true, is you get the, you got to go with the minis to make this work better, the mini beef raviolis. You get yourself some white bread, maybe a little butter on it, microwave up or put in the pan your raviolis, and then what you do is you make a little, like a little taco. You put one, two, three little raviolis in the bread, fold it up, and then dip it in the sauce.
1: And
0: that might be a fun debigat.
1: I would try that more. I don't think I would like it, but that sounds better than just raw dogging it, heated or not heated.
0: And they are, and I'll even point out my own hypocrisy here, because, you know, I'm so grossed out at the idea of like canned tuna. I mean, it is kind of crazy that this beef, whatever is in this ravioli, like what the hell is that? Like,
1: yeah,
0: it's
1: not
0: like,
1: beef.
0: Like you don't eat it and it doesn't really taste like beef. And it's living in a can, which, you know, I'm not necessarily totally hyped about. And supposedly people found little bugs in there, but I'm going to keep eating them until I die.
1: That's the biggest issue for me, is I feel like those cans just are infected with bugs all the time.
0: I hope not. This was one that was a favorite of mine, big time, big, big time. My mom made it, and then eventually as I got older, my girlfriend's mom made it all the time. Shake and bake.
1: Oh, yeah, yeah, yeah.
0: Do you guys do shake and bake?
1: I think we've had it a couple times, but that's honestly, correct me if I'm wrong, I feel like shake and bake's just like, for people who maybe don't know how to season well, that it's already done for you, isn't it?
0: It's more than that. I mean, you're not wrong, because you could probably pull it off some way yourself, but I mean, so it's really a breading. I think the idea of it was like an easy oven way to get like a crispy breading on something, where you could take your chicken breast or your pork chops and then just shake it up in the bag, and then it's got a breading and a seasoning and all of that, and then you can just bake it. So it is a ultimately a prefab seasoning,
1: okay.
0: But it's more of the, I think it's more of the breading that makes shake and bake than the seasoning.
1: Yeah, see, I remember shake and bake wrong, so no, we didn't really do it. My mom's pretty good at like breadcrumbs and doing that. That's one of her things. When she makes chicken and she puts crumbs on and she does her thing.
0: Oh, like some nice like chicken cutlets. I don't know. What do they call a chicken? Is a chicken cutlet still a chicken cutlet in the Trinidadian culture?
1: Yeah.
0: It's like a name for like a breaded piece of chicken?
1: No. I imagine it's just chicken cutlet still. But also, I'm not as good with the chef terms as you are, so there might be.
0: I saw something today in the news about somebody from Trinidad. Did you see that? Did you talk about that?
1: No.
0: I'm trying to remember what it was. Who the hell was it? It'll come to me at some point. Just because we're up against time, let me run through this. Let me run through some of these here. These are 11 candies that adults love that kids can't stand. And when I saw the headline, I was like super intrigued because I'm like, what could those be? And then you read the list and you go, oh yeah, of course. Of course, these are the things that that adults like and kids do not. Dark chocolate, which depending on the dark chocolate you get, like it can be bitter. It is not what you think of when the average person thinks of chocolate. It's not a Hershey bar. It's going to be a little more adult leaning, I would say.
1: Yeah, CVS has like certain
0: ones. Oh, those
1: ones.
0: Bougie
1: those
0: bars.
1: Taste good.
0: But, some of them do, but you'll get the wrong one and you're like, oh, okay, this tastes like dirt. peanut brittle, which I had a neighbor that was making me peanut brittle and I don't think I'd ever had it in my life and it was pretty damn good.
1: Oh, you like it?
0: Yeah, I mean, I think it was the first time I ever had it. It will rip your teeth out.
1: Yes.
0: It's hard on the mouth, but it's pretty yummy. Yeah. Of course, nobody likes this. I don't even believe that adults like this. Black licorice.
1: No,
0: absolutely disgusting. Ugh. And I would say almost when I read through these, it's not just things that adults like that kids don't. They're old people candies. Like that's what I took away from a lot of these. The next being butterscotch, which
1: I kind of like butterscotch.
0: Would Werther's be considered a butterscotch? You know about Werther's?
1: Oh yeah, let's see.
0: A grandma candy all day long, but
1: Werther's is butterscotch. Yeah,
0: yeah, Werther. Yeah.
1: It's called butter candies, but it's butterscotch, yeah.
0: I like a Werther's.
1: Yeah.
0: And my grandma used to just have a big old bowl of Werther's on standby at all times.
1: Oh, yeah. She would have it in, like, you know the blue tin that had those weird cookies?
0: Yes.
1: She would then dump those in, and then when those are gone, it would be sewing equipment. Yeah. I promise you, that was the order.
0: That's a funny thing, because I think those same exact things happened in our house.
1: Yeah.
0: I think we had those tins filled with random sewing equipment as well. I wouldn't have thought this as an adult-friendly candy. I just think of this as something that comes around at Halloween and the trick-or-treat baskets, and that's about it. The Tootsie Roll, which I got no beef with the Tootsie Roll. I mean, I'm not going to go buy one, but if someone handed it to me, I'd be down with it.
1: I think this runs with the black licorice, that these were like almost some of the first candies that were big and popular. So
0: it's
1: just
0: like old people were like, this is the first one we ever had.
1: Yeah, right. We're in the good old days.
0: Candy corn. I don't hate candy corn.
1: That's an adult thing?
0: That's what it says. Okay. Some of these are just things that I don't think a lot of people like.
1: Oh.
0: Candy corn, when the season is right, I'll kill some candy corn. I'm not afraid.
1: Are you like me when, I forget what we were talking about yesterday, but I was like, I'll eat one or two and then I go, that's enough of that?
0: Yes. Yeah. You're not going to be, like I'm not going to be housing an entire bowl of candy corn.
1: No.
0: I remember there was I don't know if this article says anything about it, but there was this big debate on whether or not the different colors in a candy corn are flavored differently. I think it's up for debate.
1: I'm going to look that up.
0: Because there's the white, the orange, and the yellow. It seems like it'd be kind of tough to get three different flavors in that small ass little piece of candy.
1: No, they're the same. Yeah, it's the same.
0: In rapid fire, dude, these are like blew my mind when I saw them because I don't know the last time that I saw them and I didn't even know that they had a name. Peanut butter kisses. Dude, they're like in the paper wrapping and they're like hard, chewy ass peanut butter kisses. Like do you have it over there?
1: I'm looking it up
0: right
1: now.
0: I'm so afraid to turn around my computer or else I'd show it to you.
1: Like
0: they seem very Halloween-centric as well.
1: They are. I remember always seeing these. I think my mom would just throw them out and think these could be tampered with easily because they're just
0: Just little candy paper wrapping.
1: Yeah.
0: And another thing that will rip your teeth out. Also on the list, real quick, York Peppermint Patties, Heath Bars, and Good and Plenty's.
1: I'm surprised they missed an OG in here.
0: What is it?
1: But maybe it's because kids kind of like them too because this is ones kids don't like, right? The strawberry little things.
0: Those are grandma candies all day long.
1: Yeah, but kids like those. That's why I guess because this is the kids
0: Maybe.
1: Don't like, right?
0: Do kids like them?
1: When I was a kid, I used to love those things.
0: You love them at your grandma's, though. Not like you, but I'm just saying, like, I feel like even if kids liked them, you would retrieve them from an old person who liked them more.
1: Absolutely. I wouldn't go to the store and be like, Mom, get those.
0: The strawberry candies.
1: Yeah.
0: All right, let's step aside for a moment. When we come back, it'll be time to fire up John's Joints. Man, a very interesting conversation to be had about a local, bad local case where a guy, who did a bad thing, he's not fighting. He's not fighting his sentence at all, and we'll decide whether a life sentence or a death sentence would be worse, and we'll tell you what this guy is choosing. We'll be joined by Drew Garabo and fire up John's Joints next. Man, these storms last night, just the whole vibe out there, it is tropical, to say the least, when it comes to the weather, and you got to be ready. 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
2: 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It's time for John's Choice with your host, John Senning.

0: I didn't see Chris Benoit get this kind of sympathy. He didn't get the Nancy Clancy, whatever her name is, treatment. He was misunderstood. He was just a misunderstood dad.
1: He had postpartum.
0: He did.
2: Misunderstood dad.
0: Imagine though. I mean, there's a similar connection to be had there. Like, there's like these pictures, and the women are like holding their baby, and they're like, same. I understand. Like, imagine if I posted a picture 2 days after Chris Benoit killed his family with my baby, and I'm like, I understand, Chris.
2: It's hard to be a dad. Sit this one out. You don't have the right to have an opinion.
0: Sometimes you have to kill your babies because you love them so much. Welcome to Setting Show. Welcome back. It's John's Joints. We're lighting them up, burning them down. The news of the day. I'm John Setting. He's Dizzy. That is Drew Garabo. Saw lightning for the first time in his life last night. A special moment. I don't know if you...
1: God damn it.
0: It was a... Let me co-sign. It was a wild, wild storm. It was wild... First of all, that it was happening. Secondly, I don't remember the last time it stormed that bad in the middle of the night. Like, it got so rowdy at like 1:30 in the morning. We were flooded out. The thunder was rattling our house. It really was. It was quite the weather display.
1: It was. I've never seen that much lightning without any thunder before. That's all.
2: And you just move here?
1: Oh, dude.
2: You've been living in a cave?
1: I can't.
3: A transplant?
1: I just can't.
0: It is fun. We were talking off the air, and people, smart ass people, when you posted the storm, there's a weird thing with like weather. When anybody comments on Florida weather, like, I've never seen anything like this, or, oh, this is the hottest it's ever been. There's like this Florida machismo or something that's like, oh, we must be new to Florida. Oh, is this your first summer? Oh, never seen an afternoon storm. And people just like to be like, feel more Florida than everybody else. Yeah. I don't know what it is.
1: Yeah. And not everyone has the same experiences. Maybe this lightning has been like this for 50 years. I've never been awakened from a sound sleep wondering why there is a flashing light in my window. And then to go outside thinking it's a mothership and to find out it's nonstop lightning.
2: Is there an era or like time where you guys can pinpoint for you where like people became just more annoying and more like
0: it's got to be within the last 10 years.
2: Really?
0: I would think. Yeah. You think more recently?
2: No, I think further away.
1: Oh.
2: And it's only because I saw a documentary that's coming on Netflix, and I go, I feel like that is the time where there was a shift in us, and it just got progressively worse. And I would say that's after 9/11.
0: Oh, well, I mean,
2: where, like, we were divided with a lot of people that weren't just American. You know what I mean?
0: Well, I think right after 9/11, we had a moment of unity, like, yes, like that whole 9/12 theory. And then probably it just was downhill from there, yes, in many ways. But I think when you talk about like this example of people just feeling the need to be a dick about a post that's just about lightning, like, I think that is just ramped up as the internet has become more prevalent. Everybody now has a platform. They have a pedestal. They think, because I have fingers and I can type, my opinion is more important, or I've got to tell this person that I know better than them. And I think that element is probably really gotten terrible in the last 10 plus.
2: Yeah. So like TikTok ears and stuff.
0: All of that comes on. It's funny because I was telling Drew off the air, the Jack Johnson kept saying, this is one of the coolest things I've ever seen. You guys can't see it, but behind you, there's just this wild lightning show. But I didn't say the other half of what he said. And I don't know if you heard earlier, I was going on my beach ball rant.
1: Yeah.
0: The beach balls, whatever. Yeah. He said, there's two things that I love to see: a lightning show like that, and somebody gets smacked in the back of the head with a beach ball. He said, those are my two favorite things to see when I look out into the crowd. And
1: what a performer.
0: People, dude, I have a theory about Jack Johnson.
1: All right.
0: I think, because, you know, he doesn't tour a lot. He doesn't like to tour. He lives on this farm in Hawaii. I believe that if Jack Johnson, like, sold his soul a little bit more and was willing to be more commercialized, he would be... I'm only saying it because it's the closest comparison. He'd be the Jimmy Buffett plus of our generation.
2: Oh, yeah.
0: He would be bigger than Kenny Chesney. He would be bigger than Zach Brown. He'd be selling out stadiums. Like, he is the like true talented songwriter of that like beach, free flowing, freedom feel music. But I don't think he wants to do all of that. Like, he's not branding, obviously, hotels or cruises. He's just, he's a very unspoken.
1: Soft-spoken.
0: He's a chill dude who likes sitting on his farm feeding the goats in Hawaii and not necessarily touring the world all the time.
1: I've always gotten the impression that he has priorities outside of music that are healthy. Surfing, photography, his family. And I think those things have kept him grounded. And I think he's in that perfect spot. He can sell out the amp, put on a great show. But like you said, he has not sold his soul to the devil.
0: Yeah, it's interesting to see. Oh, I didn't share my theory yet. And I'm only saying this because it was a thought. And if it's a 2% chance that it comes true, then I'll be the one who said so. So, you know, they're doing this contest to try and people can guess who the headliner will be for Reggae Rise Up.
1: Yeah, yeah.
0: And I have a theory because they're announcing it on August 25th. Okay. So there's this whole thing in the concert world where, like, announcing concerts when they're about to appear in town, you can't do that. So the Dirty Heads and 311 are a few days after the 25th.
1: Right.
0: So to me, it's not 311. It's not Dirty Heads because they wouldn't announce it in that time frame because people can go see them just a couple days later.
1: Right.
0: What if because of the timing, they're bringing Jack Johnson to Reggae Rise Up?
1: That'd be huge.
0: It would be really, really cool. And I think he is, I think he's like just on the, he's got songs with Stick Figure. He's done stuff with the Marlies. And I think he's never really dove into that scene. But seeing the crowd and seeing people hang on his every word, like he could sell a ton of tickets for a Rise Up.
2: Is his music like what would you consider? I feel like his music is like almost too somber for Reggae Rise Up's vibe. I don't know enough of it, but that's why I'm asking.
0: I mean, he definitely has a somber tone, but it is also, I think it just depends on the tune. And it's very beachy in nature. And I think now, like, Reggae Rise Up kind of covers everything. You know what I mean? Like, you could have, literally, and I don't know that he would be a headliner, they could announce Jack Johnson, I think within the realm of possibility, or they could announce Action Bronson. Like, that's how far the gap is for Reggae Rise Up that you could do so many different things. And I think with his kind of approach and the surfing angle, like, I think he fits into it. He did a thing which was pretty cool where he almost like apologized for it. He's like, this part's for us and we like to do this, you know, just hang with us. He started showing, because he did all those surf films years ago.
1: Yeah, yeah.
0: So they had this huge screen come down and they start showing the surf films. And he's like, this is a throwback to like the psychedelic surf era. And they just did like a 15-minute like psychedelic jam session while they had the his surf videos playing on the big screen. And it was a fun time.
1: Didn't have Matt and Zach jump up there?
0: He did not ask.
1: Damn. Them,
0: but maybe next time.
1: Say, John, may I take a bite of your samurai face?
0: Yeah, please.
1: Or are you looking to keep
0: those? No, please. Somebody try the samurai face. If you missed it earlier, shout out to Duncan. They brought donuts for National Radio Day. And I came in and there was a dozen donuts. Some of them have a Sending Show logo and others have what can only be described as the worst photo of me ever taken that I've been complaining about for roughly 2 years of me looking like a samurai. And Drew is licking my...
2: your face for the second time today.
0: My samurai... Wasn't the face earlier, brother? The hole, but not the face.
1: Ooh.
0: What is that? What is that? What? How do you make the face frosting like that?
1: Fondant, I think.
0: Yeah. What's it? What's the face taste?
1: Sweet.
0: I'm getting real.
1: It's custard.
0: There's goo in there.
1: You got goo in your face,
0: there's
1: dude.
0: There's the special sending goo recipe. Mm.
2: Yeah, it just tastes like sugar.
0: Yeah.
3: Sweet.
1: What a thing.
3: Yeah. Oh man, lucky though, you got donuts.
0: Yeah, yeah, I know. I wish I knew the girl's name. She had been messaging me on Instagram. Is it Tiffany?
2: Nope, just yelled that out.
1: Chelsea.
0: Is it Chelsea?
1: I don't know.
0: Oh, you guys are all, I don't know what to believe from
1: We're
0: you.
1: We're just shouting typical girls' names.
0: I don't know what to believe from you. I don't know that everybody heard it earlier, and I believe we're somewhere around 7 tickets left, but at the beginning of the show, we announced something very cool that we've been working on for probably about 2 years, at least talking about it, and it is a reality now. The Just Call Mo Grand Prix is happening Saturday, September 26th at the Tampa Bay Grand Prix. It's in Clearwater. There are about 5 to 7 tickets left for the racers. It's $75 a person. You got to be 18 or older to race on the 26th. People need to get there about 1 o'clock. You'll have to fill out some waivers, create a profile with the Grand Prix. Racing begins at 2. Every racer is guaranteed at least 2 heat races. Mm. Out of all of those races, the top 10 fastest times will go to the final race, and whoever crosses the finish line first will be crowned the first ever Just Call Mo Grand Prix champion. Everybody's getting barbecue from Mo's Original Barbecue. Everybody's getting a really cool Just Call Mo and Sending Show magnet, and it's going to be a fun, fun time. If you don't want to race and you just want to come out, plenty of those tickets available, $25 a piece, and it all goes down at MOE Grand Prix, and that is
1: PRIX.com. That's pretty.
0: It is Mo Grand PRIX.com. 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Just a few tickets left for racers. It will be a competitive battle. I know that I am trying to win, and I know a lot of people out there want to win. So it's going to be a fun, fun time. 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
1: You know that Mo's barbecue.
0: Yeah.
1: Does that sound familiar to you?
0: No. Do we know something about him?
2: Mo's original barbecue.
1: Well, you might not recognize it by its sound, but you might recognize it by its smell. That's what was sitting in your trash can when you came back home from vacation.
2: Oh, is it really?
0: Funny, dude. Yeah. Oh, yes, because it is new. It is. Yeah. Oh, wow.
1: I got a DoorDash to Senning's house, and then I forgot to take out the trash when I left. So,
0: well, it was funny because when you said it was a new barbecue place, my mind immediately went to that treehouse place.
1: Oh, yeah.
0: But, this place, I guess, is pretty new, which is a chain from out, like, they knew about it. It's a chain from out west,
1: yeah.
0: I think.
1: Delicious.
0: And you'll have a BBQ meal, and we're going to have a hell of a time. So we hope to see you out there. Oh, son of a bitch. Oh, God.
2: What's wrong?
0: I just
2: remember thing.
0: No. I just remembered the guy that won the session tickets is on. All right, yeah. You just need to get his name and email. We'll be good. Thank you. You can just email it to me.
1: What session tickets?
0: That is the Dylan Catrone thing. We're doing at Next Big Thing.
1: Oh, cool.
0: So yeah, he's doing.
1: Oh yeah, you guys are broadcasting.
0: We're broadcasting, and he's doing a little acoustic session out on the seawall after, or I'm not sure if it's gonna be before or after his set, but he's gonna do a couple songs, and there's gonna be like 15 winners in there.
1: So cool.
0: Yeah, it should be pretty cool. He's blowing up. I think this is one of those guys that, like, everything's happening at the right time, that at one point, like 5 years from now, I'll be like, oh yeah, remember when we could do things with him and he was he was still around?
1: His videos are cool.
0: Yeah, dude, they're like movies.
1: Yeah,
0: I mean, I think they are. They all, like, it's like a trilogy I think he put together. We're going to shift very quickly to something that is heavy, I would say, in nature, but it's an interesting thing to think about. Let's just say that you committed a terrible crime. Maybe it was a crime of passion. Yeah. Maybe it was a crime of passion. Who knows why you committed this crime?
1: All right.
0: But it's you did it and you've been busted and the sentencing is here. Would you rather spend the rest of your life in prison or just say, put me down?
1: Oh, man. I would say the rest of my life in prison, because I would have the opportunity to help other young men avoid recidivism. Maybe help turn them into quality citizens.
0: Okay. That's a very noble venture in prison. You. I'm trying to think of what kind of crime you committed. I can't make one.
1: Yeah,
0: up.
1: What did I do?
0: I'm not sure. I think it was probably a crime of passion in some way. I don't know who you had to kill, but maybe like a Cameron Poe situation from Con Air where you accidentally killed somebody who was like messing with you in a parking lot or something.
1: Yeah.
0: You stab him in the neck with a broken beer bottle or something.
1: I could see myself doing that easily.
0: I could see that.
1: I
0: was waiting for you to do that. Every day is like, is today the day?
1: Put the bunny in the box.
0: And I ask that because of an interesting situation that's unfolding right here in Pinellas County. This is a crazy, terrible story that kind of came and went quickly. A Pinellas County man pled guilty Wednesday to kidnapping and killing a 16-year-old in Gulfport. So you might remember they met this 16-year-old girl, I think on Grindr, had her over to their house. This guy, I believe, with his girlfriend, they were doing weird stuff and they had this 16-year-old over that they shouldn't have had anyways. Then I think they thought that some jewelry went missing from the house, and it led to them ultimately holding her captive, torturing her, killing her, and they dismembered her body. It's just a terrible, terrible, terrible crime that was committed. So this guy is now entering the sentencing phase. He wants to be put to death. And they're talking, like this article from FLA, you know, quotes the attorney just saying this is very, very unique in that most people fight for their life, that they'll take any sort of deal to ensure that they don't get the death penalty. This guy is going right in there. He's not fighting it. He is actively asking for the death penalty.
1: Yeah, I don't think you give him what he wants. That sweet relief of death is too good for this guy. He's got to dwell on what he did.
0: You also, you know, I'm not saying that you may have misrepresented the prison experience, but like, you could hope that you would make other people better and be a voice of reason in prison. You also have to be open to the fact that you will be gang raped on a daily basis and beat, and it would just be really, really bad.
1: Yeah, like, there's probably a downside too.
0: Yeah.
2: I was on the same side as you, and I feel like I flipped on that, and I feel like the death penalty, like, that should be things we push more, because when you get to think about what you did, you still get to live, and you still get to eat, and you still get to do things. You have rights. Well, not rights, but you still have...
0: You could maybe watch a sitcom or something. You could do something that brings you joy.
1: Comfort.
2: Yeah, but with the death thing, you got to wait a couple months, and now you're expecting to die. That sucks to me.
0: It does feel like I've heard some parents of, like, victims or people say, you know, almost not wanting someone to be put to death. Like, that's the easy way out. Like, we want you to suffer and sit in a cell for your entire life rather than... I don't think it's all the time. I think a lot of time, families and victims... just like kill this person immediately. But I think sometimes it's like, no, let them rot. Let them rot and think about it rather than it, what can be perceived as a like an easy way out.
2: I think it was the documentary we watched with the laundry thing.
0: Gabby Petito?
2: Coburger.
0: Oh, Coburger. Yeah, Coburger, the Idaho 4.
2: That's what they put in my ear where they're like, well, if he gets to rot in jail for the rest of life, he still gets to live. Yeah. He doesn't deserve to live. He should be out of here.
0: Because he took that plea deal just to not be put to death.
2: Yes.
0: And a lot of times I think people are just like, no, anything, I'll say whatever you want, I'll do whatever you want just to not be put to death. This guy here in Pinellas County is like, no, but please kill me quickly if possible.
1: Luigi took the deal so he wouldn't be put to death,
0: yeah.
1: Right?
0: Yeah. Yeah. Luigi.
2: Luigi.
3: Hey, I killed that guy from my United Health Care.
2: Whoopsie. Oh, no.
0: Did you hear, speaking of Luigi, did you hear that Just Call Mo and Foodie Justice did the chicken parm review at one of your faves, Jay Luigi, today?
1: Oh, no.
0: Yeah.
1: I hope it went well.
0: It did. It sounds okay. Like, I don't, well, you know, you never know. I mean, they said it went well, but like to me, there's levels to the Foodie Justice reviews where it's like, it can go well and still not go good. Like,
1: yeah, that is true. And I love his honesty, yeah. Man. You have to.
0: I think they said, I think he said it was really, really good. Maybe they thought the chicken was a little overcooked, I think was his quote.
1: Okay.
0: But they loved the fresh pasta, and there was lots of good things to say as well.
1: Yeah, I think they brought some back from the station. Did you get some of the sloppy seconds?
2: I did not.
0: Dude, speaking of sloppy seconds, I've been keeping this inside.
1: Oh.
0: I know. Never mind.
2: No, you come gotta on. Let it ride now.
1: No. Let it ride.
0: It's not about that sloppy seconds. It's about the McDonald's. It's about the McDonald's.
1: What about McDonald's?
0: Well, it's just I got an email that said, hey, you know, make sure you get some of the, this is old school Drew Garabo. This is Cox Roach's stuff.
1: Yeah. Oh, here we go.
0: I get an email from a highfalutin figure here in the building that said, hey, make sure you get some of the McDonald's when you get in and post about it and shout out this person. And of course I come here and it's just a ravaged scene. There's empty McDonald's. There's empty McDonald's containers all over the tables. The garbage cans are filled with it. And I couldn't help but tap into my inner Drew Garabo from about 10 years ago.
1: My boy.
0: When I go, who ate this? Who did everybody that, not that people who aren't on the radio should not get food. You should be gifted all the food in the world. But when the idea is, hey, they want you to talk about and post and review and say stuff about this food, I didn't get the opportunity. I didn't get the opportunity to do that because it had all been... It had all been savage.
1: Yeah. Oh, this is like looking at a younger, hotter version of myself.
0: How many double cheeseburgers did you have?
2: It wasn't even double cheeseburgers. They were Big Macs. I got one. Monica got one. I always forget her name. Get a life. Gala life.
0: Alexia.
2: Yeah. Get a life. Yeah. That would have been better.
1: Yeah. Good one.
2: And someone said, John's not going to want no cold McDonald's.
0: Okay. Well, that's fine. Did you see people that... We're from other areas of the building eating McDonald's? Just out of curiosity.
2: Only those three on airs, and then I went back out. Monica went back out to get it, and she goes, it's almost all gone. I go, from who? The cockroaches.
1: I mean,
2: cockroaches.
1: Set up a hidden camera.
2: Yeah.
1: Put them on blast. Get written up like I did.
0: I'm going to get my megaphone out next time. We're going to make a real scene.
2: Also, you could ask the person who spoke for you tomorrow when he's on the show with us.
0: Oh, that's who, he's not going to be here tomorrow. Oh, he's taking a much deserved day off.
2: Well, but, he probably knows you're mad at him.
0: He knows that I haven't been hitting the gym, and he's like, this prick is not going to the gym. I'm not going to let his fat ass eat any McDonald's to make it worse.
2: He's looking out for you.
0: He's trying to. He's really trying to.
1: McDonald's. Yeah. Bring by a filet of fish or something.
2: McDonald's.
1: Why the worst? Dude, I love the filet of fish.
0: Dude, I've never had, I would try one. I've never had one, but I'm always,
2: There's no flavor to it.
1: It's got tartar flavor
0: tartar,
1: to it.
2: It does have a tartar like spread, right?
0: I'm defending the filet of fish that I've never had. Danielle will not. So, you know, when we go to like fast food or something, she is always going to have like an option for her. And she eats fish sandwiches. Like Culver's is her favorite fish sandwich. And she's never had a filet of fish. And I'm always like, well, we can go to Mickey D's. You'll have a filet of fish. It just will not do it.
2: Why?
0: I have no idea. I've even like done research on the fish, and I mean, it's McDonald's haddock, claims, right? It's like a wild caught haddock.
1: Yeah,
0: it's like a decent fish, and I just don't know why that she will not try filet of fishes.
1: So if they came by here with a sack of warm filets of fish this afternoon, she wouldn't, and you took one home, she wouldn't eat one.
0: But I've never had one, but I'd give one a go.
1: Well,
0: I'm becoming a big tartar guy as I get older.
1: Oh yeah,
0: I like some tartar,
2: really?
0: Dude. I did. Okay. This is gonna be disgusting, and this is a true fat boy move right here.
2: Here we go.
0: a couple days ago, Danielle went to Kahuna's with a friend and she was like, hey, can I bring you home anything? Kahuna's has the best tartar sauce on earth. I just, like, it was the tartar that made me love tartar.
2: Yeah.
0: And I've done this, so now be the second time that I did it. I go, can I get the wings? Tim Harper wings, if you've never been to Kahuna's, they're delicious. They're like a jerk medium combo deal. Ooh. And I said, let me get some blue cheese and tartar.
1: Yeah, why should tartar just be limited for the sea?
0: I dipped my wings in tartar, and their tartar is so pickly. It's like very dilly, and it's got big ass chunks of pickle in there.
2: Yeah.
0: And like, you let people like pickles with their chicken. Like, why can't we be dipping wings in tartar sauce?
1: Yeah.
0: Like, what made tartar sauce only for seafood?
2: I would agree with Drew. I don't think it has to be exclusive. Yeah.
0: I thought you guys were going to shame me for that.
1: No way, dude.
0: I really am in a safe place. Thank you, guys.
1: Hell yeah.
0: I appreciate that. It's another day. I'm starting to now feel like, are we being manipulated in another direction? Because 2 months ago, nobody barely knew what a flock camera was. And now every day there's another police department or a police officer misusing the flock cameras. We've talked about them from all over the country. This one right here, the Sarasota Police Department has fired one of its officers after it found out they were misusing surveillance technology. Corey Waiters, he's 38, has been placed under investigation after the department got an email from a USA Today reporter, which is crazy. According to the affidavit, Jack Lemus had examined publicly available flock safety audit logs and found out that 335 queries were associated with this police officer and a specific vehicle between May 20th of 2025 and July 17th, 2025. So a USA Today reporter is doing research on flock. They have the public logs and they go, oh my God, this one cop has been looking at the same vehicle for months and months on end repeatedly. I think that a police department, you know, credibility and the relationship with the community is all that is at stake here. From a criminologist that's quoted here from WFLA, upon the investigation, they determined that the Waiters misused the flock database, which provides driver and vehicle information to law enforcement agencies. Flock specifically has garnered headlines over privacy concerns. If we've had no less than 10 just come across the general news in the past few weeks, how rampant is this? Like, it really, really feels like this might be a much bigger issue. Like, we might even, I think we're looking at like an infringement of privacy and big picture. I think at this point, the conversation is maybe these cops shouldn't have access to this type of technology.
1: They've always been able to look up a driver's license, but for some reason, they're more accountable for these flock cameras. And that's a public safety issue. If you're looking at the comings and goings of someone who's an estranged boyfriend, girlfriend, whatever, that's messed up.
0: That seems to be the number one thing.
1: Yeah. Like
0: they get this stalker type mindset and, you know, they just, you know, when you have that type of information at your fingertips, like it's a test of your moral compass. Like I can understand that it's intriguing to go, I wonder what my bitch wife has been up to. She sure has been, you know, not coming home a lot.
1: Right.
0: I'm going to track her ass. But you're supposed to be beyond reproach if you're an officer and you have the badge. Clearly, it's a rampant issue. And I don't think it says who the person was
1: that he was looking at. I didn't see that in the article either.
0: Yeah, it just says the same vehicle. He comes from a family with a law enforcement background. His father served the Palmetto Police Department. His brother serves at the Manatee County Sheriff's Office. Can you just be the one bad cop in your family? Or do you think if there's one bad cop, then the family's probably a bad cop?
1: No, I think you could be the outlier.
2: Oh, really? I was going to go the other way. I thought it was just
0: like it's learned. Like, you're like, my pappy taught me how to work the system, baby.
2: I feel it's the same way. If someone's kind of prejudiced, it might turn like pass down to their kid because that's all they know. They hear that, right? It's
0: definitely a little bit of that. Sticking with the bad cop theme for a moment before we go to break, a Citrus County deputy has been fired and arrested after he was caught on camera grabbing a Target worker's necklace and making inappropriate comments to her. According to the sheriff's office, around 7 p.m. August 14th, Deputy Troy Taylor entered a Target store to inform employees of suspicious activity in the area. Approaching the customer service counter, Deputy Taylor began speaking to the victim, who was wearing a collar-style necklace with a metal loop.
1: Okay, like a choker.
0: I guess so. It sounds very...
1: Like a dog collar with like just like a little thing right there.
0: It seems like that wouldn't be a part of the standard Target
1: wardrobe.
0: Yeah, exactly. Yeah. When the victim asked Taylor if he was there to investigate an accident in the parking lot, he responded with several inappropriate comments that were sexual in nature. Ooh. What do you say? Like, let's just role play, Drew. You're the creepy cop.
1: Okay.
0: And then I'm like, hold on, what do I ask? Hey, was there a...
4: what's going on, guy? Is there an accident in the area?
1: Well, yes, but it's no accident that I got a throbber because of that little bondage chain around your neck there, honey. And JoJo said you're asking for it.
0: During the interaction, Deputy Taylor reached for the loop on the victim's necklace and used his finger to pull the victim toward him.
1: Yeah.
0: After releasing the victim, Deputy Taylor continued making inappropriate comments and asked for the victim's age repeatedly. Witnesses said the victim appeared visibly uncomfortable and quickly walked away, but Taylor continued and followed her behind the counter leaving the store. CCSO was contacted around 10 p.m. requesting to file a complaint with an on-duty supervisor. The next day, they followed up with the target and got the video evidence. There is no audio, but other people there corroborated the statements with the victim. What are you doing? I don't know how long. Hold on, let me see if I find out how this guy has been a cop. Like, this is an older gentleman, and you walk into a Target, and what, you just get so horned up that you start grabbing a young girl by the neck and saying horny things to her? Like, how do you think this ends for you?
1: Knowing that cameras are everywhere, you gotta know that there's gonna be some culpability.
0: Well, and whether he's doing this all the time, or he maybe knew he was horny that day, he did not activate his body-worn camera when he went into the Target, which he should have, and that alone violates the agency policy.
1: Oops.
0: Man, dude, those that, what is it? Those that work forces?
1: Some of those that work forces are the same that pull bondage colors.
0: That's the lyric. Never forget. Mm. All right, let's step aside for a moment. When we come back, I got a few more joints to fire up today. Hold on. Let me find something. Oh, remember the guy? Remember the guy that had the smallest penis in the world, and he was, had a GoFundMe to get his penis to be bigger?
2: Oh, yeah.
0: With the surgery?
2: Yes.
0: Well, not every story has a happy ending, but this one just might. I've got an update on what was formerly the smallest penis on earth.
1: You know, it was due to a disease. Guy had small cocks.
0: There's no. By the way, you cut a guy off yesterday. You thought he was trying to get a D's nuts joke on you. And I don't know why the stupid joke that he was going to do on you, I find to be so funny. It's like an elementary school grade joke. It was not a D's nuts joke.
1: All right, go on.
0: All right. Play with me, please.
1: Am I playing me?
0: You're playing
1: you. The caller.
0: Well, you're playing you doing different things than what you'd actually do.
2: And
0: you're,
2: I can be Mo. I'll be Mo.
0: You're doing you playing along with me.
1: Okay.
0: Hey, Drew, man.
1: Hi.
0: I'm really sorry, man. I heard you got, I heard what happened. I heard you got Zachary disease.
1: Oh, yeah. I sure do, John.
0: Yeah, yeah. It's when your face look exactly like your butt.
2: Man, that's crazy.
0: Don't go anywhere. 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

0: Drew Garabo live, coming your way in less than 20 minutes. He is Drew Garabo. I'm John Senning. Dizzy Hello. Is here somewhere.
1: Where are you?
0: Roaming the streets. Dude, I think I teased it earlier in the week, and when I said Roman, it made me think of my cat. Did you see that they're trying to pass a law to make elective declawing of cats illegal in the state of Florida?
1: Good.
0: That's it. I was reading about, like for those that don't know, the declawing of a cat. You go, okay, you take their claws. You actually are removing the bone. Like, it's connected to the bone, and the pain, first of all, they struggle afterwards, but the pain, you literally have to rip the bone out. So I support that. I support not declawing, not declawing your cats.
1: Yeah, if you don't want a cat to scratch up your furniture, don't get a cat, because they will do that.
0: What else? Oh, by the way, Zach Bryan's been adopted. Zach Bryan the cat has been adopted.
2: Oh,
0: so
2: nice.
0: Congratulations. Oh, yeah. I don't know if you're out there, Zach Bryan the cat, but congratulations, buddy. I had a couple things cooking in my mind. Dude, do you follow that Bennett Andrews guy that I've talked about before that does all of the St. Pete history?
1: Oh, I saw you repost one of his stories. Looks interesting.
0: He's dropped two videos this week. And like, I have an interest in history as I get older, but something about the history of St. Pete is so mind-blowing to me. And he, you know, we hear so much about records in St. Pete. I think Daddy Cool always gets brought to the forefront.
1: Yeah.
0: Dude, in this recent post, he talks about, this is crazy, the largest collection of vinyl on planet Earth is in St. Petersburg, Florida.
2: Oh, really?
0: At
2: where?
0: The Bananas Record Shop over on 22nd.
2: What?
0: Next to Mazzaro's.
2: Yeah.
0: And he tells the whole story about how they started this family started a bookstore back in the day, and the wife had an interest in this one record, but the person who was selling it would only sell her like this huge collection of records. So she bought it all, then put it in the bookstore. It did so well that they ended up pivoting to just records. And they not only have the physical store on 22nd, but they have a giant warehouse where they like ship out to all in the country. And between the store and the storage, it is the largest collection of vinyl records in the entire world. And it's even crazier because the family behind it, the guy was like one of the early developers of St. Pete. He created the Allendale neighborhood where they have those crazy brick houses.
1: Yeah.
0: So it's just crazy stuff. Just very interesting. He talked about the other video that blew my mind was the earliest tourist attractions in St. Petersburg.
1: Okay.
0: And
1: Sunken Gardens?
0: Way before all of that.
1: Great Expectations.
0: No, before all of that. Dude, this sounds fun. I wish it was here today. They put in a slide down where, right across from where the Mahaffey would sit now.
1: Yeah.
0: They put in this giant slide that went right into the bay, and people would come. That was like St. Pete's selling point. It was like, come ride the slide.
1: Oh.
0: Eventually after that, somewhere off of downtown, they put this family built a wall that was made of nothing but seashells, and it became bigger than the slide, and people came from around the country to visit this seashell wall. But the most interesting of all, that was, I don't know why you don't hear about this, or they don't try to use this as a selling point or a mascot for St. Pete. There was an ostrich farm, and then that was surpassed all of those things, and people would come from around the country to St. Petersburg, Florida to visit and pet the ostriches, and there would be like ostrich drawn carriages that would be going down Central. Very, very interesting interesting stuff.
1: You can eat ostrich, right?
0: Oh hell yeah, dude. We ate ostrich, actually. Remember we had
2: the wild fork. Yeah.
0: Dude,
2: that's pretty good.
0: It's like a steak. It's crazy. If I gave it to you, you would guess it was an elk or a bison before you think it would be it's a bird, right?
1: Yeah.
0: Yeah. It's a red meat. Like it eats like a steak. It's crazy.
1: And is it the leg that you're eating or breast?
2: I don't think it was the leg.
0: No, I don't.
1: They got some big ass meaty legs.
0: Yeah. I don't know. It just looked like a steak. I mean, it looked like a steak. It tasted like a steak. It was very, very delicious.
1: Yum.
0: Similar to the sandhill crane, the ribeye
1: rib of the sky.
0: Ribeye in the sky, which, you know, you cannot hunt or kill or eat them here in the state of Florida, but I believe in Texas they do eat the sandhill.
2: Sounds like the thighs is what we eat.
0: The thigh, I mean,
1: ostrich thighs,
0: ostrich thigh meat.
1: Yummy.
0: Love to hear it. We've been remiss in not mentioning this yet. Oh no! What the hell?
1: What happened?
0: I think I've been hacked. Oh, I did fail a. Oh no!
1: Would you click on the gift certificate? Did you get the gift card from HR too?
2: You clicked on that?
0: No, I don't know.
1: No, I reported that bitch as suspicious immediately, dude. No, I'm already on a watch list.
0: I don't know. I don't know what I did.
1: Oh,
0: I mean, I'm pretty buttoned up on that. I have pretty high alert. Nothing sticks out to me as something that I open. I just got the email that said you failed. You have to do the test.
1: Yeah, I had to take the test too, and I didn't fail anything. Are you sure you failed?
0: Oh, it said I failed.
1: Oh, because mine says I have to take this thing, but I know I didn't fail anything.
2: I think it's a phishing thing that they sent him. It's like, you failed. Now click this.
0: Last week you failed the attached phishing simulation, and your manager has assigned you additional cybersecurity at this point.
2: Report it. Worst case, it won't be a
1: report
2: phishing.
1: That.
2: That's I report everything that looks weird. I go, that's probably
1: a I report everything from John Brennan.
2: Yes.
0: I do. I
1: although, tell me you didn't think you got a $400 gift card from HR as soon as you got the email.
2: Oh, I didn't get that email.
0: I didn't get that
1: email. I got that one this morning.
0: Oh, yeah. I didn't get that.
1: It said you've received a $400 gift card from like Giftly or something like that, and it looked legit, but I'm like, I'm going to wait to work and report that as suspicious.
0: How nice would that
1: be? HR didn't give me no $400.
0: But no, my whole screen just flashed and said like McAfee surveillance and security, your computer has been compromised. And then it turned all red and there was everything's fine.
1: It's probably nothing.
0: The Tampa Bay Buccaneers and veteran defensive tackle Vita Vea have agreed to a one-year $30 million extension per Adam Schefter. Vita Vea has been holding out at training camp, hoping his contract situation would be resolved. The defensive tackle initially requested a trade, but Tampa Bay remained adamant that they weren't interested in moving him. Vea was set to play in 2026, the final year of his four-year $71 million extension that kicked in ahead of the 2023 season after he played in 2022 on a fifth-year option. Like, he's so good. Like I think he's very important to the team.
1: Sure.
2: Yeah.
0: But you do have to wonder how much of this, like, they want to pay him. They want to keep him on the team. But, like, where do optics fall when it comes to having to make a deal? You've got this looming situation with Baker Mayfield, which has probably got the fan base about split. Vita Vea also not practicing, saying, I want out. I want to trade. I just think even if they thought it was made sense from a business perspective, I think just the optics on losing a Vita Vea would be so bad that they might have paid him money they didn't want to pay him just to ensure they didn't have to go through this going into the season.
1: Very great observation. And Vita's now saying he didn't really want to trade. Like, I love when dudes are like, I'm demanding a trade, and then they get a deal they want. They go, I didn't really want
0: to
1: trade.
0: Yeah, I know there's games. You know, there is a gamesmanship to it where it's like, I'm ready to leave. You know, they say unless you're ready to leave any job, you're not going to really be able to get yourself a better deal. And whether he was ready or not, who the hell knows? But he got paid, and hopefully that's a good thing. Baker yesterday came out and said, we're going to surprise a lot of people. I think we're going to shock a lot of people was his exact quote.
2: Oh, really?
0: Yeah.
2: Mm. I thought the Vita thing was funny because they put this whole press statement out like, he's part of our culture. We love him so much. He's going to help develop our team. 1 year extension.
1: Yeah, for a year.
2: Yeah.
1: I think they signed Baker before the season starts.
0: Oh, really?
1: Yeah, I have a weird feeling that they're going to go to him like before the first regular season game and go, all right, we'll give you that extra year. And
0: be a big moment.
1: That, like you said, optics. That would make a great, well, you know, the faith in that and the organization and the fans and everybody would have such a celebration right before the season starts.
0: That is kind of true. It would be a fun, jovial experience. What if they surprised them? What if they did something like never before? Like, we win the first home game and then Jason Light, like a pro wrestling scene, like his Metallica music hits and he comes to the middle of the field and he's got
1: a briefcase.
0: A briefcase. Brother, you deserve it. And they sign it right at the middle of the field.
1: If we win the first game.
0: You
1: lose the first game, then
0: it's tough.
2: Yeah. Or put him, Baker, and what's the other quarterback's name? Daniels?
0: Jalen Daniels, yeah.
2: Put him in a, what's it called, a money bag fight.
0: Oh, Money in the Bank.
2: Money in the Bank
0: fight.
2: Like, first one up the ladder and gets it.
0: This is good. Yeah, I like where you guys are headed with this. only because I teased it, the man with what was the smallest penis in the world has finally got a happy ending after his recent enlargement procedure was a giant success. This guy was rocking a 0.38-inch penis. Well within the parameters of a micro penis, and he went. I forget who paid. Was it just
2: it was GoFundMe?
0: Was it the GoFundMe? Because I remember there was a doctor that came out of nowhere that said like he was willing to
2: do the procedure for free.
0: Yeah,
2: he declined that and he took the money and he got it done cheaper. It's not even permanent. It's only lasts like a bit.
0: Well, you take
1: how big it, they make it?
0: Well,
2: anything bigger. They said his was the size of like an Advil.

0: deemed the procedure successful. So I guess he doesn't. You won't know what it really looks like until it's until the swelling goes down.
1: God, imagine going through life with an Advil-sized penis.
0: Dude, that's just tough.
2: He has to wear diapers, he said. Because he would like,
1: because he can't tell when he'll dribble.
0: That was the one update, is that he said for the first time in his life he's going to the bathroom freely.
1: Oh,
0: so
2: success story.
0: What a moment.
2: Yeah,
0: there's faith out there. People never give up.
1: Yeah. That's who I want to be my cellmate.
0: Yeah,
1: yeah.
0: Dude, not
1: let me know when you're done.
0: I don't know. Maybe not post surgery. I don't know. You gotta wait till that swelling goes down.
1: Oh God, you're killing me. Oh, it's so big.
0: See what that thing's really packing. All right. Thank you very much, Diz. Thank you, Drew Garabo.
1: Oh yeah.
0: Shout out again to our buddy. Just call Mo DeWitt. If you did not hear us, I did not get the last update.
1: Sold out, baby.
0: I did not get the last update. I believe there's a couple tickets left. MoGrandPrix.com. If you want to be a racer, this is going to be a big go-kart racing event at the Grand Prix in Clearwater. 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

0: without radio. LL Cool J starting us off. Good afternoon. Thank you very much to Senning Show for providing a stellar lead in. As always, appreciate you, Diz and John. Thanks to JP before them, Johnny B before them, and, of course, the Mike Calta Show for starting your broadcast day. Since it is National Radio Day, why do you listen to the radio? 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I have questions. My name is Drew Garabo. He is Maurice.
1: Hey, hey, hey.
0: This is Drew Garabo Live. And you may reach us at 800-771-1025. I was born to do this. This is not just a career for me. This is a passion. This is a livelihood. This is something, while I may have a lot of fun doing it, it is something I take very seriously. And on National Radio Day, I just feel super, super grateful to be employed in this industry that can chew up dreams and spit them out for some.
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0: 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I love the connection. I love the interactions. I love that every day is a new, spontaneous opportunity to express creativity, to mess with people a little bit, to bond with people a little bit. Radio is everything to me. It's an opportunity to make my parents proud. But what the hell are you doing listening over there? You could be listening to podcasts. You could be staring out into space, listening to nothing at all.
1: Podcast. Timu Radio, that's what I call it. Losers.
0: Yeah, it's like radio, but you don't get to listen to all those commercials.
1: Losers.
0: What a bunch of losers, right? Hello, and you can get rich doing it. Hello there, who are you?
3: Hi, this is PC Doug.
0: Hey, what's up, man?
3: Man, I was just going to tell you, you and John Senning, when you guys were together a few years ago, are the reason I started getting back into the radio.
0: Oh, good. Well, thank you. I appreciate that very much. I hope you're still listening, even though we're no longer. Well, I mean, clearly you are. You heard me ask why.
3: Oh, yeah. I listen to both your shows individually when I can. Thank I get off at 3:30. So
0: there you go.
3: But I used to listen to nothing but music before that. I mean, my dad would have the radio on in the car. And ever since I listened to you guys originally, now then I started branching out. And now anytime I'm in the car or the work truck, my radio is always tuned to 102.5. Because I just like the community you guys provide.
0: Thanks, man.
3: Charity and all of the above, man.
0: Well, appreciate that, Will. Thanks, big dog. Appreciate it a lot. I'm glad your dad exposed you to us. And I hope you have an awesome afternoon, my man.
3: Yes, sir. You too.
0: Thank you. 800-771-1025 is the number. In storm season especially, we provide a service to the community. We can let you know where the storms are coming usually, where to find gas, which is one of the first things to go once a major storm is announced, toilet paper, etc. So there is definitely a community service angle to what we do here on 102.5 The Bone.
1: Absolutely.
0: Hello there. Who are you?
4: This me?
0: It is. Blake. Hi, what's your name?
4: Hi, I'm Blake.
0: Hi, Blake.
4: Holy crap, that was really quick.
0: I can let you sit on hold for a little bit longer. No problem, man. Hang on.
1: I would.
0: 800-771-1025.
1: You know what's one of the things that's simultaneously most annoying and incredible to marvel at? The caller that wastes the first 10, 20, 30 seconds of the call, amazed at the fact that the call has been picked up.
0: Yeah, like, let's just talk.
1: talk.
0: If you're amazed that you got on the air so quickly, be silently amazed that you were put on the air so quickly.
1: Also, you don't need to commentate on how surprised you are that you got on so quickly.
0: Oh, is it me? Oh,
1: wow.
0: Oh, how does this technology work where I pushed a number and you answered and now I'm on the radio?
1: Nobody must be calling you. I got through right away.
0: Worse than that, though, is the person who complains about how long they had to wait.
1: Yeah.
0: Finally. Oh, God. Finally, you pick up.
1: Hit the ground running, fools.
0: Yeah, let's have a convo. We're somewhat of a fast-paced program here. Hello, who are you?
5: Hey, it's Adam. Love the show, guys.
0: Thanks, Adam.
5: I was just going to say, in honor of Radio Appreciation Day, I didn't say that right, but I only have 102.5 The Bone pre-programmed into my radio.
0: Hells yeah.
5: And that's it. I think that's about all I listen to. And then, comedy greats on my XM radio. But
0: I respect
5: you
0: that.
5: Guys are better than satellite radio.
0: Thank
5: I'll tell you.
0: You
5: that right now.
0: Oh, hell yeah. Thank you, my guy. Really, really appreciate it.
1: Told you they were losers.
0: You said podcast.
1: Oh, that's a satellite, too.
0: Shout out to Chad in the YouTube chat. You can jump on in there if you'd like. Look for Drew Garabo Show. And Chad Caraway 3335. I listened to The Bone from about 6 in the morning till 7 at night. Monday through Friday. That is what it's all about.
1: Dedication, sir.
0: Man, thank you very much. I mean, that is awesome. If I worked out in a truck, though, I would do the same thing. You know, like you show up for work, you need a voice to keep you company, to keep you distracted from your job. Pop on the Mike Calta Show. Good morning. Good morning. They're done. You listen to Johnny B and his rotating cast of co-hosts, whether it's Kyle Roos or Ian Beckles or others, you know, then JP and Monica and Diz, then Diz and Senning, then Maurice and me, and then you go play with yourself. 800-771-1025. We don't got no night shows. Hello there, who are you?
1: Wow.
0: We used to.
6: Hello. I'm in last place now.
0: What happened?
6: I'm in last place now. I apologize. I'm sorry. This is Blake.
0: Oh, yeah, hang on, Blake. 800-771-1025. Be right with you, Blake.
1: Did we not tell the fool to hit the ground running?
0: Doesn't get it. I'm in last place now. Yep.
1: Whatever your purpose of your call was, get in it, man.
0: That's it. But now you're in last place again, Blake. You lost your place in line, homie. Hello there, Drew Grubb Alive. How can I help you?
6: Hey, this is Jerry in Tampa. I'm running.
0: Right.
6: I'm running.
0: You're good, Tampa. Hey, well, you're not, because you're saying I'm running instead of talking. Go ahead.
6: I listen to the radio for entertainment. I go back a long ways listening to talk radio. I go back to Ted Webb days.
0: Oh, yeah.
6: Been through all kinds of other stuff. Jack Harris, Power Pig.
0: Hell yeah.
6: And everything.
0: That's great.
6: And I listen for pure entertainment, and I really appreciate you guys, and I really appreciate the station. The best thing has been on for a long time.
0: Well, thank you, man. That's very nice of you. This is a radio fans radio station for sure. If you've been listening to the rich history of talk radio in this area, I believe that this radio station will super serve you. The Lasseters, Ted Webbs, Jack Harris's, etc. You know, we probably hit that sweet spot for you, you know?
6: Definitely did. I remember them all. Lasseter. I remember everybody. It's been a long time I've been listening.
0: Awesome, man. Thank you so much. Really, really appreciate it. I'm glad you're enjoying
6: it. Thank you, guys. Keep it up. You're doing great. I love it.
0: Thank you, my man. What's up, Blake?
6: I love this radio station. I love every show on this radio station. I listen from 6 in the morning to 7 at night.
0: Damn.
6: Monday through Friday.
0: That's awesome, dude. Thank you. Appreciate that a lot.
1: Perfect call.
6: Yeah, y'all get me through my day.
0: What do you do for work, Blake?
6: I work for a window and door company.
0: Okay. So are you in your truck?
6: Job,
0: but... Yeah, are you in your truck most of the day going out to jobs and that's when you listen?
6: No, sorry. I have my windows down.
0: He was so close. Almost there.
1: Yeah.
0: 800-771-1025 is our phone number. Hello there. It's Drew Grubb Alive. How may I help you?
7: It's Alana.
0: Hi, Alana.
7: I was just calling to say I listened to you guys because my dad passed away in 2022, and he loved talk radio. And one day after work, I saw a billboard, and I kind of just missed him. So I just turned it on, and I've been listening, ever since.
0: That is one of the more beautiful things I've ever heard as far as why someone would listen to the radio. So your dad was a fan of talk radio. Did he listen to our station, or did he just listen to talk radio in general?
7: I don't know actually which one he listened to. I just happened to see your billboard, and so I just turned it on, and I enjoy every single different segment and show that's on here. I love listening to all the games and playing along in the car.
0: Oh my God.
7: And so it's been really nice, and I feel like connected to my dad when I'm listening.
0: That is so, that is one of the most beautiful things I've ever heard. What was your dad's name?
7: Michael.
0: Big shout out to Mike, Big Mike up there looking down at us from heaven, and very proud, I'm sure, that his daughter has found the love of talk radio through what he listened to. And thank you. On behalf of all of us here, it is a tremendous honor that we could help you think fondly of your dad who listened to talk radio and has since passed on. Thank you so much, Alana. Really, really appreciate
7: that.
0: Thank you.
7: All right. Have a good day, guys.
0: You too. Bye. See, that's the kind of bond.
8: Yeah.
0: That's why we do what we do. It's just, you don't know who's listening or why they're listening. A young lady like that, if her dad didn't listen to talk radio, she might never listen to talk radio. She'd be out there listening to the friggin' Bruno Marses or whatever music acts are big on music radio right now. You know, Missing Texas and crap. But there you are, young lady. Chasing Texas. I don't even know what the hell the name of that song is. Thank you so much for the call. That means a lot. Hello there. It's Drew Grabo Live.
9: Hey, this is Jay. What's up, guys?
0: Hi, Jay. What's going on, dude?
9: Nothing. I was just calling to say that I moved here in 2015, and I haven't changed the radio dial since then. I love this radio station. The only radio I ever used to listen to was Howard in the 90s, but this is better. And I think what hooked me was Nikki's voice. I used to love listening to Nikki on the radio and Okay, Not Okay. Oh.
0: Like, well, that was Kayla. That was Kayla that was the voice of OK or Not OK. Just say, Nikki had a great voice. Don't get me wrong.
9: Yeah, whatever happened to her?
0: Who, Kayla?
9: Nikki.
0: Oh, Nikki moved up to Chicago.
8: Chicago, yeah.
0: And then I don't know if she's back or not. I have I'll be honest. I do not talk to her much. She'll reach out on Instagram every once in a while, but I do not know.
8: She'd appear on my feed every now and again, but now nothing.
0: She went unfortunately viral. It was a lot of fat shaming stuff. Like, she had an outfit that she felt she looked really good in, and she displayed it for the camera, but when she stood up, it showed her frame, and people were heinously cruel, as they tend to be.
8: That was while she was down here?
0: No. Oh. It was after she left, and she got kind of viral for all the wrong reasons, and it just made me realize what a cruel place the internet can be.
8: Oh, yes.
0: 800, especially for women, 800-771-1025. Hello there, Drew Grabo Live, National Radio Day. What up?
10: How you doing? My name's John.
0: Really good, John. Thank you. How are you today, sir?
10: I'm doing great. Loving the show.
0: Thank you.
10: I listen all day. I drive around all day. I listen to it from the morning till now.
0: That's what it's all about, baby. Thank you very much. Really appreciate that.
10: So you guys were talking about lightning on the Senning show, and I tried calling in, but it was during John's joints, and he doesn't answer the phone then.
0: I know. What a jerk.
10: But I wanted to make a comment about it. I read something this morning. There was 90,000 lightning strikes in 24 hours.
0: Oh, yeah. We'll get to that next. We will get to the lightning stuff next. Trust me. The internet culture has ruined society, but I don't want to go into it yet. I want to keep it positive during this segment and talk about radio for National Radio Day. But after we break, the lightning, not the hockey team, the actual lightning from the sky, and my observations about it have me doubting humanity at large. Hello there, Drew Grabo Live.
11: Hey, I'm Matthew, first time caller. How you doing, Drew?
0: What up?
11: I actually listen to you on replay, because I work, and I'm actually someone who my dad taught me your show, and if I, you know, there's times I gotta miss it, so I'm more of a difference. I got your show on replay, and I'll sometimes, you know, catch it during the live, but most of the time it's replay just because I love your show so much.
0: Now, let me ask you an honest question here. When is our replay on?
11: When does your, well, I have Spotify, so your replay, I mean, like, it'll load on replay, and it's usually, so, like, I can watch it, listen to it during the morning or during, you know.
0: I got you.
11: Other stuff like that.
0: Yeah, because I didn't know when our replay airs on the overnights or whatever. I would, but so you get the whole show on Spotify, and then you just listen to
11: it. Or you can watch it back on YouTube. It just kind of depends, you know, what I'm. Whatever's easier at that time.
0: I got you. Yeah, YouTube's easier for me because, like, if I'm looking for a certain segment on this show or sending show or whatever, I can scroll through and pretty much figure out, like, when it happened. YouTube's a lot easier for me, although it's hella weird. I don't expect anybody to understand this. It's just hella weird looking at yourself doing radio when you don't ever get to see yourself doing radio, if that makes any sense at all.
11: No, I get it, man, because I'm a youngster. I never got to listen to old Drew. You know, I hear all the great stories about the old Drew before you matured, man,
0: and
11: now you're all mature. But,
0: oh, yeah, I don't know if I'll never be mature. But
11: I would love for you to spit in my face, dude.
0: Yeah. I mean, I'm not gonna spit in your face, but 800-771-1025 is the number. Hello there, Drew Graba Live.
12: Hey, Drew. Mo, how you doing? This is DC.
0: Hey, what's up, DC? It's good to hear from you, man. What's been new?
12: Not much. Just working. I normally don't call you while I work. But with this topic that I'm listening to, I just want to say, Mo got me on the bone. I fell into him on a Saturday.
0: Good job, Mo. Can I ask DC, like, how did you find Mo on a Saturday? Were you driving around and you just, like, start scanning the dial? Like, what happened?
12: Nope. I would be working in my garage, and when I moved here in 2004, I listened to whatever the stations were. I found the Eagle. I said, okay, classic rock. I'm a 60-year-old guy, so whatever.
0: Sure.
12: But, and my kids went into my garage, messed with the radio.
0: Oh.
12: And it was whatever hip-hop station, whatever was going on. I said, let me find the bone, or let me find the Eagle. And as I was rolling up the dial, I stopped on the bone.
0: Huh.
12: And Mo had his Saturday show.
0: Okay.
12: And he was talking music, and I was like, wait a minute. Now, growing up in the Northeast, talk radio was either sports, politics, or NPR.
0: Sure.
12: That was it.
0: Yep.
12: And this guy's talking about music and this, and he had an artist in and stuff, and I'm like, man, so every Saturday I would just listen to Mo for, what was it, 4-hour show you had, Mo?
1: At first, yeah.
0: Wow.
12: Yeah, right. So I would listen to a show. Now, I called into Mo one day and I said, hey, my son's a musician. Could he come in? He's like, absolutely.
0: That's a very
12: Do you remember a band called Colorblind?
0: Oh, my God, is your son in Colorblind?
12: No, and I'm not trying to be.
0: Oh,
12: no,
0: my
12: but
0: God.
12: Listen, they were 15 years old, dude.
0: Yeah,
12: they were 15 years old. My son, listen, and I get it, but my son played acoustic guitar.
0: Yeah.
12: And he had a guy that sang, and they came in the studio, and Mo ragged on him. He got his girlfriend to call him a two-pump chump. It was amazing. And I was like, this
1: groundbreaking radio.
0: Wait. Mo insulting your son and calling him a two-pump chump. That's what made you fall in love with this radio station?
12: No.
0: What the hell?
12: It was the fact the radio station had personalities that were like, yes, I love the community. So I started listening to Mo, and then I started listening during the week. And I've been listening to you guys for 20 years, and I listen while I work. I work a lot of hours. I just love your show, Drew. I love this station.
0: Thanks, man.
12: And it's like I said, I'm in the middle of work. I usually call you when I'm off, but I just had to call and say, man, this station just keeps me rolling all day, all night, because it's not garbage.
0: Thanks, brother. Really appreciate that, DC.
12: I really do.
0: Oh, my God.
12: I found some
0: of Colorblind's music. Hold on.
1: Yeah, sure you did.

0: tub. But the joke is on Mo, 'cause I can pump three times, don't you know? My dad is DC on the radio. I couldn't be a pilot 'cause I'm colorblind, so I picked up my six string instead.
1: Colorblind, everybody. 800-771-1025 is the number.
2: Found a deep cut.
1: It's a B-side. Hello, who are you?
3: Would this be Stephen out of DeSoto?
1: I don't know. Would it be Stephen out of DeSoto? I don't know. If you tell me yes, it is, sir, I believe you.
3: I'm riding the tractor back to the shop, and I just want to give an appreciation to the station. I've been listening with my daddy in a tractor since years ago, whenever there was a show that had a feller by the name of Nard that gets shot by a BB gun or something,
1: dude,
3: every now and then.
1: Billy Madison show, one of the
3: Billy
1: OG
3: Madison,
1: shows.
3: That
1: right
3: was
1: here.
3: It.
1: Yeah, so that's what got you. Nard getting shot by a BB gun, that's what got you, and you're like, man, I'm hooked.
3: Well, that's how I got to know 102.5, and now after Monday through Friday, and I listen to y'all from the morning till I get off, man, and I just want to give y'all appreciation for that.
1: Well, thank you,
3: and
1: buddy.
3: And all y'all talk about.
1: Do you feel like we should be still shooting people with BB guns? Because I'm not opposed to it. I don't want to shoot Maurice, but like...
3: nowhere vital, of right. course. Not any orifices or anything like that.
1: But like, you know,
3: that.
1: Maybe an arm, like a neck or something like that.
3: Sure, why not? All right. Knee. How about right. that?
1: I'm on it. Thank you. Got to bring back some of that Billy Madison hijinks. And... you know, that is unfortunately going to include shooting people. We just need some stunt people, some interns. Yeah, I remember when they used to tase Nard. I was like, man, that is so... Nard was such a nice guy, too. And I'm like, man, this guy is the nicest guy. How are they so mean to him? They have their own ecosystem, still doing it. Derek's still one of the coolest guys I've ever met in radio. Hello there, Drew Grubba Live.
4: Hey, fellas.
1: Hi.
4: I agree with everything that everyone has said. And, you know, Drew, I've listened to you since I actually discovered you through your mentor, Jim Phillips, who is my favorite.
1: Thank you. Me too.
4: He was spectacular. And man, something I think would be a great treat for all of your fans on one of the days, you know, over the holidays where you just tape past shows, uh-huh. you know, just to do a couple hours of In Your Face, or even if you could do your programming that you did in Orlando, just so people could get a total other side of how you progress to radio.
1: Thank you. 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I just, I'm not running from my past, but my past was all building blocks. 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

0: I don't know if it is internet culture to blame or if people get real weird about weather here in Florida, but I'll be damned if people just love to argue about crap. And I realize how hypocritical that sounds from someone who, between the hours of 4 and 7 especially, loves to argue about crap. But last night, I was laying in bed. We had just had our in-person fantasy football draft for the Todd Wright Foundation League, which I'm honored to be a part of. Shout out to everybody in there. Todd runs a very efficient live draft, completely changing my philosophy on live drafts. I used to think they were a fresh slice of hell, but now I really enjoy them, probably because everybody in our league is a really cool dude. Dave Worth, Todd, the Doc, Joey and Tara, Jared from West Chase Golf Club. We just got some great damn people in there. So I get home. I watch a little TV and I'm going to go to bed. Right as my eyes are about to close, it looks like either someone is flashing a flashlight into my window or there is an emergency vehicle that looks like it's parked on my roof, because there's just flashing light, flashing light, flashing light. Not in random bursts, but like a pattern. And I'm laying in bed going, what is going on? So I peek through the window and I see the flashing light out back. That's weird. Let me go out the front door and see what's happening. I open up the front door to see clouds concealing what can only be an alien mothership beaming lights, flashing, blinking lights. And I'm like, what is that? And then I realize it's lightning, not heat lightning, because Paul Delgado and Dennis Phillips tell us that's not a thing. There's no such thing as heat lightning. So I go outside. You want to take that?
1: No, I'm sorry.
0: Okay, you good?
1: So you go
0: all
1: outside.
0: Right.
1: I got you.
0: Trying to talk to somebody here.
1: I got you.
0: Okay, you sure?
1: I had it.
0: Okay,
1: all right. So I go outside. I see the flash. I'm with you.
0: Okay.
1: I just had half an ear.
0: Okay. I would like both of them while the show is going on. No, I don't want to ask too much, but it's okay. So there's just this bizarre lightning that I have never seen before. I'm not saying it's never happened before. I'm saying I have never seen it before. So I take a video of it. It's 2 minutes of just the most insane lightning. I think I saw this morning there was something like 90,000 lightning strikes in the Tampa Bay area last night. Now, I don't know what your criteria for lightning is. That seems like a lot to me.
1: It's a lot. A
0: lot of lightning. So I put the video up and I said, I have lived in Florida for almost 50 years. I have never seen lightning like this. Not there has never been lightning like this. I have never. Dude, I wake up this morning thinking, oh, a lot of responses to my video. It must be people saying, I agree. Or, wow, what a cool video. No. Ooh, you must never go outside. Did you see the lightning last night?
1: It's so funny you say this, because I was talking to my friend Lynn. You know Lynn Love.
0: Yeah.
1: And he was talking about, did you get all of that rain and everything? And he talked about how it was some sort of, and he lives off of the water near Hillsborough and water.
0: So. Oh, yeah.
1: And I said, no. And I'm just going to tell you what happened. It was my first day off. It's been a hell of a week. I sat on that patio and I had a couple of bourbons.
0: There you
1: I'm
0: go.
1: Not gonna lie to you. A couple of, you know, some activity, and I went to bed probably at 12, and I was out.
0: Oh, you just missed it.
1: I was out. So, and I told him that. I said, whatever would have happened, it was no way I was waking up.
0: You just missed it, because it probably started at like 12:05.
1: And
0: it was like nothing I have ever seen.
1: I did see one giant strike of, while on the patio a little earlier.
0: Yeah.
1: Strike of lightning off in the distance, and it was fairly impressive.
0: This was a cloud system moving over my neighborhood, lighting up the entire... If you saw that lightning last night, I would love to hear if you've ever seen anything like that, because I have not. But God dang, man, the people in the comments are just insane from, oh, you must never go out, or, oh, I see this all the time, or, oh, that's heat lightning, or, what is wrong with people? Why can't you just go, yeah, that's some serious ass lightning? Why we got to argue about everything? What is wrong with society?
1: That's not the internet, though, more than I would say it's a certain type of person. Because prior to the internet, and you'll know the type of person, you'll have a conversation with them, and as soon as they finish, before you even finish, they're telling you their version of how it happened to them and whatever. And it's like they didn't even take the time to process what you said, respond to it.
0: Yep.
1: They're already one-upping your story.
0: Those people are so goddamn annoying.
1: And they're all over the internet.
0: Yes, clearly they are. This was like lightning I have never seen before. And yes, I do go outside regularly. Yes, I look up at the sky regularly. This was insane lightning like I have never seen.
1: No, in their defense, it is Florida.
0: There's a lot of lightning here. We're the lightning capital of the U.S. Well, the U.S., not the world anymore.
1: Okay.
0: Hello there, Drew Graba Live.
1: The U.S. is still a big territory, Drew.
0: It is, but there's somewhere in, like, Japan that's got more lightning or something. Hello, who are you?
2: Hey, is this me? Am I on?
0: Hello?
2: Hello?
0: Hi.
2: Hey, Drew, big fan.
0: It's not you. You're not on yet. Hold on one second, all right? What's up, man?
2: Big fan, you and Mo. Love your show.
0: Thank you.
2: Happy Radio Day.
0: Thank you.
2: I got to say, nothing against you, Mo, but I think Drew and John were the best combo in the history.
0: Whoa. Mo's right here, dude. Come on, man.
1: That's all right.
2: I actually met you at the airport a few months ago and told you I was a huge fan. I went on my way to say hi to you.
0: Well, so. Why you want to say you're a huge fan at the airport, but then you want to call the show and freaking try to make him feel like crap? What the hell's wrong with you?
2: I don't know. I've been asking myself that for 45 years.
1: All right. That's all right. I remember meeting him, and I wasn't all that impressed.
0: Exactly. Mo has other favorite passengers, so F you.
1: You're like maybe my least favorite passenger.
0: Exactly. Oh, I can't wait to call your show and tell you how I like somebody else better. Hello, Drew Graba Live.
1: That's
0: who are you?
1: That's fine. No, that doesn't.
2: Hey, what's up, guys? Love the show. This is AJ.
0: F him. What's up, dude?
2: Hey, man. So seeing some really sick lightning. I didn't see the ones last night, but in Florida, there's a lot of I've seen a lot of lightning. Matter of fact, I just learned a little thing about Tampa is that the Calusa Indians used to call it Tampa, T-A-N-P-A, which in their language meant sticks of fire. Because there was so much lightning.
0: Well, I mean, there's a hell of a lot of lightning here. I realize that. The lightning I saw last night, I have never seen before. I have lived in Florida for almost 50 years, and I've never witnessed lightning like this. I mean, look at that, dude. That is like... That is some mothership extraterrestrial type ish.
1: It is. Correlating to that, I've been in Florida 45 years. Outside of a hurricane, remember maybe it was a month ago, I was driving across the Howard Franklin. It was when you and Sarah were going to go to the restaurant. I was driving across Howard Franklin, and I had to take video. I sent you a text. I go, dude, I have never seen waves and dark clouds and storm clouds coming over the area like it was sans a hurricane.
0: Something's going on. Something is happening with the weather. This, to me, looked man-made. I'm not saying it is.
1: Wow.
0: I'm not saying there's harp. I am just saying what I saw last night could easily be extraterrestrial. I don't think it was. It easily could be. But, man, the level of, I don't even know what, antagonistic comments of, ooh, you must never leave the house. Oh, look up much? 800-771-1025. It went on for an hour. I didn't see it the whole time, but I was laying in bed and it was just blanking lights everywhere for an hour. And then the thunder started. Yeah. This was lightning with no thunder. Then the thunder started, then the pouring rain.
1: I missed all of that. I must have been torn.
0: Dude, it was like nothing I've ever seen. I've seen some of the videos that Paul Delgado's reposted, that Dennis Phillips has reposted. It was like no lightning I've ever seen. Yeah. Nonstop. Wasn't going cloud to ground, just cloud to cloud to cloud to cloud.
1: It might have been just kind of over in the area you were in, because I've seen very, very bad thunderstorms, and I'll be talking to somebody and I'll say, hey, is it raining over there too? And they're like, no. And I'm like, hey,
0: that's the weirdest part of Florida.
1: Because you're really only 40 minutes away from anybody.
0: Correct. But it could be raining, pouring at your place and bright and shiny.
1: I'm 5 minutes down the street. Insane. I've seen that.
0: 800-771-1025. Hello there. Who are you?
3: Hey, this is Mike.
0: Hi, Mike. What's up, dude?
3: Hey, an isolated storm cell like that, it's called a BOFA system.
0: Will you smack yourself in the face with your phone as hard as you can for being such an idiot?
3: No!
0: Dumb dick. BOFA is never going to work for a D's nut setup on me. All right? You can get your grandma with it because she loves both of those nuts all over her wrinkled ass face. All right, guy? Me, I ain't falling for BOFA. Hello there, Drew Grubb Alive.
4: Hi.
0: Hi. Sorry,
4: Drew. Hi, Mo.
0: Sorry to hear that, young lady. How are you?
4: I'm great. Good. I also was in the midst of that, and it was the weirdest thing I've seen.
0: Thank you. How young of a lady might you be?
4: I'm old.
0: Okay, so you've been around. You've been around the planet here, a couple of times.
4: Yes, I've been here. I've been in Tampa for about 20 years. Never seen anything. I've been in Florida for 50.
0: Yeah,
4: never seen anything like it.
0: No.
4: It was bizarre, and my dog was freaking out. Never saw her do that before.
0: Yeah, and look.
4: So I went outside and was like, what is
0: same,
4: this?
0: Same. You look up at the sky like we're about to be invaded by friggin' spaceships or aliens or something. I've never seen anything like it, and neither of you. Why are these people who probably didn't even see what was happening last night, why are they so damn hell-bent on, oh, you didn't see this?
4: I don't know.
0: Idiots.
4: They just want to rain on our parade.
0: Pun intended. Thank you, my dear. I appreciate the call a lot. 800-771-1025. I don't even want to friggin' validate these people by reading some of the things that they're leaving as comments, but just to add flavor to it and color to it. There's one. Jeremy. Thank you, Jeremy. I've never seen anything like that either. Sick light show. Thank you, sir. Let's see.
1: I'm sorry, I missed the damn thing.
0: Oh, it was insane. Yes, I see the same. I say the same thing every time I see storms like this too. Okay, Sasquatch isn't a thing, but people still call it Sasquatch. People have called certain types of lightning heat lightning for well over 70 years. Oh, I think he's taking issue with the fact that I said there's no such thing. It was just different this time. Thank you, Clansmary. Clearly, we've angered the gods. That's good. Whatever you say, been seeing it my entire life. 800-771-1025. Don't get out much, eh? Hello there, Drew Grabo Live. It literally happen all the time. Idiots. Hi, sorry. What's up?
5: Hey, just wanted to say, yeah, I have never seen anything like that in my life. I thought it was extraterrestrial. I thought, like, oh, this is the end. We're getting attacked. Kind of reminded me of Independence Day when all the ships were coming through the clouds.
0: Yes.
5: So I was like, uh-oh.
0: Same.
5: One more thing. Please, for the love of God, people, stop trying to use both as a cheese nut.
0: Thank you.
1: I think that's his stick now.
0: Yeah. And it's a relatively funny one. It's not going to ever work.
1: Right.
0: But, you know, I can get God. Don't get me wrong. I was God today in history in a magnificent way. The video is up on the Drew Garabo Live page. And Joey Flash, as bad of a person as he was great at videography. And he put together a phenomenal montage. And, man, I got so bad. I got God by telling a dude how to get me. And then a couple of hours later, the dude got me in the way that I told him on how to get me. Magnificent.
1: He was listening.
0: Oh, he was. I just so much respect for that guy. Hello there, Drew Grabba Live.
6: Hey, Drew. This is T-Bone. Hey, Mo. How you guys doing today?
0: What's up?
1: Hey.
6: Yeah, I just want to say, Drew, you are so right. I was just totally freaked out about it because our dog was just moving around, and I thought the dog was just running around upstairs, and I look outside, and I see all this flashing. I'm going, oh, man, this is like Independence Day, like yes. The guy said before. And I was like, oh, man, we will not quietly go in the night kind of thing.
0: Dude, going, like, that's exactly how it's going to happen. It's going to happen at midnight when normal people like Maurice are sleeping, and weirdos like us are looking up at the sky.
1: I just like to point out that I wasn't normal because I was sleeping. I was effed up, and I was just out.
0: All right. I was willing to give you the benefit of the doubt. Drunk people like Mo are passed out in their bed.
1: Thank you.
0: That's the only way you could have slept through this.
1: Right.
0: I was like, some kid is flashing a flashlight in my window, and then I'm like, no, because it's happening all around the house. Is there an emergency vehicle, like, with a siren going in my... And then I looked up at the sky, and I'm thinking, well, this is it. This is when the aliens come. What do we do? Like, who am I supposed to call? I wonder if 911, because you know how people always will call, like, 911 if they think, like, there's an alien invasion. I'm wondering if if anybody called 911 last night because of the lightning.
1: Listen, there are people that will call 911 for a weather update. Hey, are you guys seeing the lightning out there?
0: Should be arrested. Hello, Drew Grabba Live. Who are you? Hello?
7: Hello. Hi, Robert.
0: Hi, Robert.
7: Hey, how you doing, man?
0: Very well.
7: Hey, I want to talk about Wild Fork. I know y'all advertise it all the time. Can I make a comment about it?
0: No, John Senning advertises for Wild Fork, sir. I would think that you could call him. We are Southern Steer on this radio program and proud of it. 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
8: Hey, Drew, it's James the cop.
0: Hi, what's up, Officer James?
8: Hey, man, so I was working last night, and yeah, I saw that lightning storm too. So weird thing about it is about maybe a month ago or so, we had that big string of storms that came through like almost every day for a little while.
0: Yeah.
8: Well, the beginning of that string, we had the same exact storm as last night, happened that night before, and I was sitting out there in my car, and I was just watching it. It was like you said, it's like a light show. It's like never ending light. It was almost like it was daytime at night because yes. of how constant the lightning was. And I've been doing this job a long time, and I'm a little bit older too, but I've never seen anything like that in my life either. And I've seen a lot of storms, a lot of crazy stuff. So
0: okay, see, this is validating my feelings of last night was one in a million. I've never seen 90,000 plus lightning strikes that hit Florida within 24 hours. That is nuts.
8: And it did make animals go crazy too, because we had a few people call 911 calls about, you know, their dogs going crazy in their backyard. They thought people were breaking in their backyard and stuff like that.
0: Yeah.
8: You go to one house and this dog like jumped on their fence and almost knocked it over because he was going crazy about the lightning and stuff like that. Yeah. So it was messing with the animals too.
0: Yeah, imagine. I mean, look, I hope the Tampa Bay Lightning take a couple of these videos and use them for their friggin' pregame. But
8: That'd be great.
0: Thanks, Officer James. Appreciate
1: looking
0: you.
1: Looking at it again, it's just consistent. And I would say that 45 plus years down here, never heard the term heat dome. And the summer, the heat this summer has been a little bit saucier than the previous summers.
0: No question.
1: So that has to have something to do with it as well.
0: I used to be able to play basketball or tennis all day long in the summertime. I went to hit a large bucket today at Tampa Bay Downs, and I got three quarters of the way through it, and I thought, my God, the sun wasn't even out.
1: I know. You
0: and I'm just like, oh, my God, I am going to die if I hit the rest of these balls.
1: Yeah, I walk out to take the dog out, and it just hits whap. You're like, damn.
0: I know. You're like, oh, the sun's not out. Should be okay.
1: Hey,
0: heat dome. Hello, Drew Grabba Live.
9: Hey, Drew. How you doing? It's Jay.
0: Hi, Jay. What's up, buddy?
9: Hey, doing good, man. I just wanted to call for the radio appreciation, man. I've been listening on and off for like 25 years now.
0: Oh, thank you.
9: Yeah, early 2000, I did a little prison bid in Claremont. And so I used to listen to you when you were in Orlando and brought like a little levity to the situation of being in prison. So it's nice to hear you. And then,
0: Thank you.
9: And I moved back to moved over to Tampa like 5 years ago and turned on the ball. And all of a sudden I heard you and I was like, oh, crap.
0: He's back.
9: Yeah,
0: don't let it bring you back to prison trauma, though. Like, you know, you're okay. You're out here among the law abiding, sir. Don't let my voice take you right back there, those bad times in your life.
9: No, you're doing good. I'm gonna truck in and out all day, so I either listen to you on the radio or I put you guys on the app. But yeah, man, I love you, Sandy, Mo, all you guys do.
0: Thank you,
9: so
0: buddy.
9: I appreciate what you do, bro.
0: How have you been able to stay out of prison? I know a lot of guys have a difficult time avoiding recidivism. How are you able to stay a free man?
9: I mean, it was tough, but when I first got out, thankfully, I did a lot of reading before I got out. So I went to community college, and then I ended up going to Florida State after I got out. So I got a degree and.
0: Awesome.
9: You know, it kind of kept me out of trouble. You know, I couldn't get a job with my degree just because of my you know, background with the prison stuff. But, you know, still, being out here is better than being in prison. So,
0: let me ask you if I'm on base with this observation that I've had. I was listening to I think it was a Joe Rogan episode, and he was talking about privatization of prisons. I believe that the fact that prisons are privatized makes crime a profitable business for the government. They want you to become a criminal in the first place so they can lock you up and make money for the people who own the prisons. And then while you're in there, they want you to learn more skills on how to break the law so that you break the law again and find your way back in prison. To me, it seems like prison is not a place for rehabilitation or even punishment. It is a way to turn casual criminals into lifelong criminals who keep going back and making profits for the companies and corporations that own the prison. Does that make any sense at all, or am I insane?
9: No, I say 100% you're on point. The recidivism rate is really large, especially here in Florida, because I remember when I was first going through, again, this was 25 years ago, they had cut all the programs. So, like, I think in the early 90s or 80s, they had, like, masonry programs or electrician programs. And, like, they had, when I first went in, I was a juvenile. So, in a juvenile program, they still had at least, like, masonry could learn something. But when I got sent up to adult prison, you're just in prison all day. And, like, maybe you work on a work crew, like, in grounds, or maybe you work in the kitchen. Like, maybe in the kitchen you can learn a skill, but other than that, I mean, like I said, I had to kind of teach myself. I was lucky enough that I had an aunt that was really big into education, so she would send me books on philosophy and psychology and all this kind of stuff, so it kind of broadened my horizons. And I was like, I started looking around me, I'm like, not to degrade anybody, but I was like, I'm not like these guys. You know, like, I can do something with myself, I can be something different. But 100%, it definitely, there's not a lot of programs in there for guys to change. I was lucky when I got out.
0: Good for you.
9: And then on top of that, I don't want to hold your time too much, I remember even when I was there, so there were still private prisons, but at the time, most of them were state, but there was a conflict of interest. So Jeb Bush was the governor but our food was from Aramark, and Jeb Bush's wife had a huge stake in like the controlling, ooh, I don't know, a huge amount of money into the Aramark program.
0: Yeah.
9: And so I started looking at that where I was like, it wasn't the whole prison was private, but like increased the likelihood of like, why not as a judge? You know what I'm saying? Like, it just,
0: if you've got the discretion to cut somebody a break or send them to prison, you're going to send them to prison because you're making that money for the state and for the governor. Thank you, Mamba Goodman.
9: Exactly.
0: Stay out of trouble. All right.
9: Exactly. Yes, sir. We'll do.
0: Thank you. For every guy like that, I guarantee you there are 1,000, if not 10,000 inmates who get trapped in that system.
1: Oh, sure. I think a big part of recidivism, too, is putting nonviolent offenders in with violent offenders, because then you turn them into the violent. Yeah, the nonviolent don't turn the violent into nonviolent.
0: No, the other way around.
1: It's the other way around.
0: Which is really, really sad.
1: And it really is.
0: They've always said that in prison you learn one thing, and that is how to be a better criminal. But you're going to get caught eventually.
1: Or a worse person. Because, you know, I told you I did, 16 in county, and the one night in gin pop and the other in solitary. And I can tell you that I would be a very, very, very different person had I not manufactured a way to get isolated.
0: Hell yeah.
1: Luckily, criminals are mostly stupid.
0: I would want to go to the hole right away.
1: Oh, 100%.
0: Like, I would find out the craziest thing to do. If I had to, like, stab somebody in the eye with my thumb or whatever, I'd be like, I got to get to the hole. I am not fit to be in Gen Pop.
1: You were with Sinning having a conversation. They were talking about death penalty, or would you rather have life in prison? I'd want death penalty because you can really stretch that out decades, but you're alone. I wouldn't want to be around anybody.
0: No, put me on death row.
1: Yep. Death row all day, every day.
0: I saw a story yesterday of a dude who had gotten 8 final meals. Every single time he had one, he would get a reprieve from the governor. That'd be the way to go, dude.
1: Yeah.
0: What would your final meal be? Like, they're about to put you down. Man. What's your last meal?
1: I think I'm doing steak and lobster and french fries.
0: Yeah. I would do all the things I worry about, like calorie-wise or intestinally. Like, I would want to do, like, fettuccine Alfredo with Popeye's fried chicken.
1: You don't want to get electrocuted with fettuccine Alfredo.
0: I sure as hell do. I want to make a mess. All right. When we come back, it is insane to me that this is even a controversy. Look, postpartum depression is real. Postpartum psychosis is real. These are things we should study so that we can understand them better. That said, if you murder your children...
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0: Our number is 800-771-1025. On tomorrow's show, Mr. Adam Carolla will join us. He has an event coming up that we'll tell you all about tomorrow. Super excited about that. A legend of broadcasting, of television, of podcasting, carpentry, you name it.
1: Can you ever not be bitter if you are partnered with someone and then the partnership, because he was partnered with Kimmel, right?
0: Oh, Man yeah. Show.
1: So, and that person goes on to be a multi-millionaire, the world-renowned television personality, and you're not.
0: Well, I don't think Adam Carolla is hurting for money. Adam Carolla net. I bet his net worth is at least $25 million.
1: He ain't got no way. He ain't got Kimmel cash. Let me guess. I'd say 7.5, 8.
0: You're close. 10.
1: All right. Yeah.
0: His wealth stems from his long career in radio, television hosting, and pioneering podcasting ventures.
1: Let's look up Kimmel's butt.
0: I guess get woke, go broke isn't really that applicable here, because Kimmel has a net worth of, just $50 million. That's all.
1: Yeah, I'm a little bitter.
0: I think they're still friends, too, even though Jimmy went one way politically and Adam went the other.
1: Right.
0: I think they're still friends.
1: Yeah, I mean, I guess you can't be bitter because, okay, you do something together and then you part. One chooses this and the other chooses that.
0: What's Dr. Drew's net worth? Because they used to do love lines together. And
1: that was post Man Show, right? Love lines.
0: I think pre-Man Show.
1: Oh, okay.
0: I don't think anybody knew who Adam Carolla was yet. And then he got the Man Show.
1: Yeah, based upon Love Lines.
0: Yeah. Right, he was so good on that show.
1: Oh, Love Lines was a great show.
0: Oh, my
1: Love
0: God.
1: Was great.
0: Yeah. We aired that on Real Radio in Orlando. And I would get off work and listen to that and be like, oh, my God, I cannot believe they're getting away with this language. All right. I need to preface this by saying we don't understand postpartum like we should. No question. I won't even pretend to tell you that I understand the hormonal changes, the chemical reactions, the emotional upheaval and turmoil that a woman, not a man, a woman must experience after delivering a baby. Not every woman, but a lot of women have a very difficult time adjusting and getting back to normal, whatever that might be. That said, 400 women in shades of blush, salmon, coral, and hot pink gathered in solidarity with Lindsay Clancy sitting in a wheelchair behind a courtroom's blacked out windows in Plymouth, Massachusetts. Some had driven overnight from New York City with their young children.
1: Oh.
0: Others traveled 7 hours from Maine to attend what is being dubbed America's saddest murder trial. They are rallying behind, it says, the mom of three. She's now a mom of zero because she strangled her three children. But these women are supporting Ms. Clancy, even though this monster killed her three children. Quote, the health care failed her, and that's just tragic. We're both mothers and both experience postpartum anxiety and depression. It's scary to speak out. You don't want to get judged, and you don't want somebody to take your child. Okay, I get that. Certainly understand that must be a very, very difficult situation to find yourself in. But Clancy has already admitted that she strangled her children with exercise bands in the basement of her home in Duxbury, Massachusetts.

0: Massachusetts. She admitted it. You women who are like, oh, it doesn't add up. Well, I don't know. The husband had one pair of pants and shoes on when he went into CVS and then another one.
1: Oh, let me give you my new favorite.
0: Yeah, yeah.
1: The math ain't mathing.
0: Yeah. She admitted to killing her kids. Now, you wanna stand up for postpartum depression awareness? Absolutely. Let's talk about it. Help us understand it, because we never will. We men will never understand what that is like. But how do you stand behind this monster? Your sympathy should erode and evaporate the minute that she killed her kids.
1: Your sympathy should be with the kids. With
0: right.
1: The whose lives were cut short.
0: No sympathy for the devil, if you will. Hello, Drew Grubb Alive. Hello. Drew Grubb Alive.
2: Hello?
0: Hi.
2: Hello, how are you?
0: Well, I'm good. I'm losing my patience a little bit. Hopefully you can help me out with that.
2: Sorry, I didn't mean to do that, but I agree with you. She doesn't deserve to live.
0: Right on. Thank you. 800-771-1025.
1: You're talking to the people, Drew.
0: These women who are arguing with me in the comments on this post on Facebook are just something else. I said, lock them up. Lock them all up. Because the article in the Daily Mail headline, Lindsey Clancy supporters show up at murder trial with their babies. So I said, lock them all up.
3: I gave you a nice hysterical face.
0: Oh, thank you. Oh, yes. No, I do see that. I got four wow faces. Where's the comment? Are you being sarcastic? I always usually agree with you, but if you're being serious, I completely disagree. This is a woman who is suffering from a mental psychosis. I think she meant mental. A medical professional who reached out was begging for help. If she killed the children, which I don't believe she did,
1: ugh.
0: I do not believe she was in her right mind. I support her. Can you make the argument that nobody who kills their kid is in their right mind? Nobody who kills another human being is in their right mind. How about this one? Typical misogynist response by a male.
1: Mm.
0: So I said, if you consider it misogynistic to speak out against people who support a child murderer, your value system is screwed up.
1: Nice.
0: A male has no business speaking on postpartum psychosis. Some lady.
1: But just to be clear, you're not speaking on postpartum psychosis. You're speaking on some crazy bitch murdering her children.
0: Right. And if postpartum psychosis led her to that, let's talk about that and study that while at the same time condemning this monster for strangling her kids with an exercise band.
1: There are two separate, distinctly separate conversations here. And everybody wants to, not everybody, but there are people that want to intermingle them so that you can't have a stance one way without them deriding you about the other.
0: Which is insane to me.
1: Yeah.
0: Some lady pulls out the cancer card immediately. So let's discuss testicular cancer from a female perspective. I said, yes, let's.
1: Yeah.
0: I am sure that there are women out there who have a partner with testicular cancer who could benefit from a discussion about it. Just because you can't get something doesn't mean you can't talk about that and learn about that. Hello there. Who are you?
4: Hello, this is Nicole.
0: Hi, Nicole. What's going on?
4: I just don't get it. As a mother myself, I mean, I don't understand the postpartum depression. I didn't go through it, but okay, not only did she kill three times, mm-hmm. but to do it three times and not realize you're doing something that's crazy, I don't get it. One time, maybe I get it, understand it, use it as an excuse, but three times.
0: You're saying kill one kid, shame on you. Kill three kids, shame on me. Is that what you're saying?
4: Yeah.
0: Okay.
1: So once you kill the one, you're committed.
0: Yeah, I mean, you're already
1: a
0: murderer.
1: Yeah, you're in. Yeah. There's no going back.
0: No, like you're like, okay, well, can't leave these two witnesses.
1: Yeah, come on now.
0: 800-771-1025 is a number. Ma'am, with all due respect, I don't think you grasp the intensity of postpartum psychosis and depression. Not that that should make you sympathetic for this woman, this monster, but we should talk about the extreme emotional anguish that some women feel after giving birth. Hello, Drew Graba Live. Who are you?
5: Hi, this is Amber.
0: Hi, Amber. Let's talk.
5: All right. I am so upset with this case. It makes me hurt for Patrick. This poor man lost his three children and his wife went crazy. And now everyone on Facebook and TikTok and these TikTok detectives are pointing the finger at him and blaming him for these murders.
0: Which is just insane when she admitted to it. And this poor grieving dad who suffered the worst three losses any dad can suffer if he's got three kids, now not only isn't being supported, he's being accused by these loser, don't mess with cats TikTok detectives, like you said.
5: And no one's reading the actual complaint of this lawsuit, which is where this whole trial is based off. And in this trial, in this complaint, from the very beginning paperwork that the entire thing is based off of, it's stating that she strangled the kids. There is no debate on if Patrick did it or whatever. They're pleading insanity. That's the entire case, whether she's going to end up in jail or in a mental institution. So that's really what's bugging me. And I really hope that this man goes after these influencers and opens up defamation cases, because it's ruining his life.
0: Are you
5: women spout his name?
0: May I ask, are you a mom?
5: I'm not. I have tried to be a mom. So I have gone through the postpartum depression, but the depression was extreme because the child was also not there.
0: Okay.
5: So I've experienced the hormone.
0: That's rough. And I'm sure I couldn't even begin to tell you what they're like as a man, because I will never experience that. And I feel so bad for women who do go through that. But that does not mean we should support you if you strangle your kids with exercise bands. How is that not common sense, you know?
5: No. So if someone goes and shoots up a movie theater now, they had mental health issues.
0: Yeah,
5: maybe
0: right,
5: we should.
0: Right. Right.
5: I'm fired up about this.
0: Me too. Well, thank you, Amber. You're on the right side of it. 800-771-1025.
1: Yeah, and that's what I'm trying to figure out. So they don't want to serve any time? They just wanted to go into a mental hospital? Or
0: right. I can't figure it out.
1: Well, what are you protesting? What are you out there for? You killed three kids.
0: We stand behind you.
1: We'll stand behind her in prison.
0: Right. 800-771-1025.
1: Get your commissary up, gals.
0: Holly on the Drew Graba Live page. The amount of women willing to forgive the murders of three innocent children because of this lady's mental illness is astonishing. No freaking doubt. Drew Graba Live, hello.
6: Hello?
0: Hi, can you take us off speaker, please?
6: Hold on a second.
0: All right, no problem. I'm not doing a radio show or anything.
1: I think the man's in the bathroom.
0: Oh.
6: There?
0: Hello?
6: Hello?
1: Oh, that's better.
6: Hello?
0: What can we do for you, sir?
6: Is this Drew?
0: That's me.
6: Hello?
0: Yes, sir.
6: Yeah, I want to talk to you. Can you still talk about the radio, that being a radio day?
0: Yes, sir. May I ask how old of a gentleman you might be?
6: 77.
0: God bless you. God bless you all the way to heaven. What can we do for you?
6: Well, I listen to you guys. Did they tell them, oh, hi. Yeah.
1: I'm right here.
0: Mo's right there.
6: Well, good. How you doing? I really enjoy you guys.
0: Oh, thank you.
6: I listen to you every day.
0: Thank
6: I listen
0: you.
6: To your station every day because my wife died recently.
0: I'm sorry.
6: A few months ago.
0: I'm so sorry.
6: And I've been here by myself all day. And I used to just have the TV on. And you talk about depressing. Watch TV or listen to TV like 8 hours a day.
0: No,
6: you
0: thank
6: go out of your mind.
0: No, thank you. I would. You're right. I would.
6: You know, Drew, you sound completely different on phone. That's why I didn't recognize your voice.
0: Oh, that's interesting. That's because this isn't Drew. I'm just the guy who talks to you before you talk to Drew.
6: Yeah, I know that thing. Hey, I listen to you enough to know what you're pulling on me.
0: Oh, you got me.
1: Oh, look at that. Even a 77-year-old are hip to your game.
0: Hey, listen, nice speaking with you, all right? Thank you very much.
6: Listen, there's something I want to say real quick,
0: please.
6: Okay?
0: Yes, please.
6: You're talking about talk radio.
0: Mm-hmm.
6: And it being radio day, we got to remember Bob Lasseter.
0: Oh, yeah.
6: I used to work 8 hours a day in my van, and I listened to him every day, and he was great. He was really great.
0: One of the all-time greats, from what I hear.
6: He was.
0: He walked so I can run. Yeah.
6: What he did, I can't remember any of his skits. He had a lot of skits, and he was all serious. But when he didn't have calls, mm-hmm. he would sit like he was reading the newspaper and rattle the paper. Say nothing. Rattle the paper.
0: Just like
6: until he got a phone call.
0: Oh,
6: and he also did another thing he did is he said he had some recording of a cat howling.
0: Okay.
6: And he said if you didn't call in, I'm going to drown another cat.
0: Well,
6: the cat is screaming. Well, it was just recording.
0: I mean, I'm a cat lover, so I don't know that one's going to wash.
6: Well, it's really interesting, and if you listen to Bob, you didn't know when to take him serious or not.
0: Oh.
6: But he said a lot of people called in and complained about him drowning cats.
0: Well, I would imagine that's true. People do realize sometimes that things are jokes, and sometimes they don't. Well, I'm going to give that a try. If I'm hurting for phone calls,
6: Yeah, rattle paper. There you go.
0: Thank you, buddy. I got to wrinkle my newspaper. Better call now. I'm going to drown these cats. I'm Bob Lasseter. I'm going to drown them. You better call now. These cats are getting drowned. 800-771-1025. I don't know why I'm talking with a southern accent, but I'm going to drown these damn cats. Hello, Drew Grab Alive. How may I help you? It's a good bit. I'm stealing that.
7: Oh, man. That's sad, Drew. Don't kill the cats.
0: I'm killing the cats if nobody calls right now. I'm Bob Lasseter.
7: Oh, man.
0: What's up?
7: I think it's so crazy that these people, these women are so out of bounds and just caring for this woman like she's not psychotic. I don't understand it.
0: Well, I think it is women who have also experienced postpartum depression or psychosis who sympathize or even empathize with the feelings that led her up to murdering her kids. But once she murdered her kids, she entered that rare air of like Casey Anthony, who was found not guilty, but you know she did it. Women like that, they become monsters, and we should call them that, you know?
7: There's videos. I mean, people, there's thousands and thousands of women are like almost helping her in a case. And
0: enablers.
7: It's unbelievable.
0: It is. Thank you very much. I appreciate the call. A lot of people calling because they don't want cats drowned. 800-771-1025. That's the thing is like, you want to turn this into a conversation on postpartum psychosis. I'm all for it, but not if you're going to stand behind this woman and justify what she did. You could use this as an opportunity to say, look what happens if postpartum psychosis and depression are left unchecked. Look what it could turn someone into. But if you're saying, well, you know, she did it, but she was messed up in the head. Not her fault. Husband did it. Did you see the CVS video? Hello there, Drew Grab Alive. Get out of here.
8: Hi. Please correct me if I'm wrong.
0: I always
8: but
0: do.
8: Are they justifying this, or did she say that she was justifying this because they're afraid that it will get out and they will get their kids taken away from them?
0: I don't know. It just says Lindsay Clancy supporters show up, some carrying babies. Support goes wild for postpartum killer mom and turns very dark when it comes to her husband, Patrick. So I think there are a lot of women who want to exonerate her, even if they know she did it, because they feel like we don't understand postpartum depression.
8: Well, in my opinion,
0: yes, ma'am.
8: As a mom of one, mm-hmm. and if anyone had any right to be or to claim postpartum. I got paid back for everything I did to my parents.
0: Oh, me too.
8: In just one child.
0: Yeah, same.
8: But I would rather he be taken from me than me kill him.
0: Yeah, yeah. Well, I think I would hope most parents would realize, damn, I am in danger of harming my child. I have to remove either myself, my child, or both from the equation before I do something like that, right?
8: Exactly. 100%.
0: Yeah. Thank you. I'm glad you have some good common sense. And thank you very much for the phone call. You saved a cat. 800-771-1025.
1: She's one of the good ones, Drew.
0: She is. She's a cat saver. She's not afraid to call out a lady who killed her kid. These shouldn't be controversial things. Hello, Drew Gubb Alive.
9: Hello.
0: Hi.
9: Oh, hi, I'm calling.
0: I noticed that.
9: Disagree. Ma'am? Yes.
0: You say you're calling to disagree?
9: No, yes, I'm calling to disagree with all the females that are supporting this woman because it's disgusting. And they're giving women that suffer from postpartum, but not everyone that suffers from postpartum is going to go out and kill their kids.
0: I would say most don't, right?
9: Yeah, no, pretty much all people, sorry.
0: Right. It's a very small percentage of women with postpartum depression or psychosis that actually harm their kids. That's not to say we shouldn't talk about it, not to say it's not a very serious issue plaguing society today, but I don't think we should be deifying or supporting these monsters who kill their kids.
9: No, absolutely not. And it makes women look bad for the women that are supporting her. That's disgusting.
0: It is.
9: She killed her children. I mean, how can you even... anybody support her, period.
0: I don't know.
9: So,
0: I don't know. Thank you very much. I don't support any woman's period. That's disgusting. Ah. Y'all should be isolated during that time of month, for Christ's sake. What's wrong with you? Stop bleeding. Gross. Hello, Drew Gubb Alive.
10: Hi, Drew.
0: Hi, what's your name?
10: Hi, this is Francesca.
0: Hi, Francesca. It's a beautiful name, and it's nice to hear from you.
10: Thank you. So I do not agree with Lindsay Clancy whatsoever and all those women that are supporting her. And I want to make a distinction that there's a huge difference between postpartum depression and postpartum psychosis.
0: Yes, ma'am.
10: And the brain is rudimentary. There's not enough research on how the brain works. So, you know, I'm having a hard time with grasping how women are accepting that she killed her children. And at no point did she say, you know what, I don't think I'm in my right state of mind. I need to drop these kids off at grandma's house or an aunt's house or a friend's house till she was in a better place mentally.
0: So I'm so aligned with you. And in reading the story, the defense team is saying that she did not know the consequences of her actions because she was suffering from postpartum psychosis, which, by the way, affects 0.1% of new mothers. I'm sure a lot more suffer from postpartum depression, but postpartum psychosis is extremely rare. But prosecutors are saying that this lady carefully planned the killings, contrived to get her husband out of the house so that she could murder her three kids.
10: Right. And my understanding from what I've read is that it took 4 minutes for each kid to be strangled to death. So we're looking at a time frame of 12 to 15 minutes.
0: Yep.
10: And at no point were you in reality at that point. Just seems a little far-fetched to me.
0: Yeah, same here. And it's just so unfortunate, weird, and gross that there are women who seem to be excusing her actions because of the postpartum psychosis. That contributed, no doubt about it, and we need to have discussions about that and tell women resources on how they can get through it and what to do if you feel like you could harm yourself or your kids. But the woman who takes those exercise bands and strangles her kids is unworthy of your sympathy, in my opinion.
10: Agree.
0: My opinion.
10: Agree. I'm a mom of three. I did the majority of it all on my own. And I couldn't imagine doing that to any one of my children at all.
0: No, at their worst, there's no way you would have thought about doing that. Well, guess what? We're going to pull one of these cats out of the water. Lucky little Lucky. You saved a cat, Francesca. Thank you, my dear.
10: Yay. Have a great day.
0: You too. I am totally using that bit. There are times when we run out of phone calls, okay? There are times, for whatever reason, my topic selection sucks, my delivery sucks, people just don't feel like calling. Sometimes people don't call. Well, guess what? You don't call, I drown cats.
1: I listened to Lassiter for a while. I don't remember that one, but it's good.
0: Anytime you hear this, that means you better call, or there's some cats that are finding their way to the, I can't even joke about that. I love cats so much. But I also love phone calls. Hello, Drew Graba Live.
11: Hey, Drew. I'm calling so you don't kill a cat. But I think a lot of this has to do with, man, these women are addicted to these true crime documentaries, and they're waiting for the twist. And there was a local story very similar to this that came out last week in Plant City. It was that mom that killed her two kids and then killed herself.
0: Yeah.
11: And for the while, everybody was saying it was the husband. And even when the police came out and said that's what they did, the police botched the investigation, even though the FBI was involved. They still got the pitchforks out for the husband when he was proven to be in Lakeland. It's like they either can't believe the mom can do it, or they just want to see a cool twist for the next Netflix documentary.
0: And you know what? It it's women of all walks of life. My girlfriend, one of the sweetest souls I've ever met in my entire, she loves a Dateline documentary. And there is just something, especially in women, they want to feel like they're an armchair detective. They want to feel like they're Nancy friggin' Drew. When, you know, sure, we have a shoddy justice system, and sometimes innocent people are found guilty and vice versa, but this bitch admitted to strangling her children, and they're like, well, I don't know, I'm not the math isn't mathing, let's take a look at the husband.
11: I know he didn't do it. Oh yeah, because you got all the evidence that the police and the investigators have. That's cool.
0: Yep. Thanks, buddy, appreciate you, Tony. 800-771-1025.
1: Even without the confession, I think you got her dead to rights.
0: Jojo checking in. I don't know if you said this already, I did not, but that was a big thing with Hayden Panettiere. She was going through severe postpartum depression and psychosis. That's when she relinquished custody completely to her ex, that Vladimir Klitschko guy. She did not want to hurt her daughter, but her depression was part of her downward spiral. But I don't want to say it's good that she took her own life, because that's never a great solution. But having the wherewithal that you might harm your kid, to be able to surrender that kid to the baby's father and walk away from it, that's got to hurt your heart, but not as much as it would hurt you to strangle those kids with an exercise
1: band. That's the definition of being a parent. From the moment that child enters the world, your needs are superseded by theirs. And if you have to give them up because you fear that you're going to hurt them, that is the definition of being a good parent.
0: Absolutely. And Corey Puckett just said it in the YouTube chat. As a society, let's not villainize women who choose to let go of their children to safe custody rather than risk the effects of postpartum. I'll pile on that and double down and say, let's applaud those women. Let's salute those women and support those women, not because they gave up their kids, but because they had enough self-realization skills to know that they were unfit to be a mother, and they did the right thing and gave their kid to someone who could take care of that kid. So yes, right on. Let's salute those mothers instead of standing behind a murderer, a child murderer. Hello, Drew Graba Live. How may I help you?
12: Hello.
0: Hi.
12: Hi.
0: Hi.
12: Hi. Hi, Drew.
0: Hi.
12: I'm glad. I'm really, really glad that you're bringing so much attention to the subject. It struck a chord with me because over 27 years ago, I had postpartum depression, there wasn't a lot of information out about that at the time. I never at any point wanted to hurt my child, but I did reach out for help from family and friends.
0: Good for you.
12: And
0: at the time, that could not have been easy, because there was probably a stigma attached to it, and it wasn't understood, not that we understand it now, but it wasn't understood nearly as much as we get it now, right?
12: Yes, that's right. And especially, this was like the worst tragedy I think I've ever heard in my life, but I think that so much, and that's why I'm grateful for you for bringing so much attention to the subject, because I think you hit the nail right on the head when you said that we need to have more discussions about what women can do when they're feeling like they have no other alternative. And I think that's a huge part of the problem.
0: Yep.
12: They, they don't know where to go and what to do.
0: No, they don't. And we're not, we are not as sympathetic as we could be and should be when a woman or a man says, I am hurting, I am struggling, please help me. And if this young lady did that, okay, before she killed her kids, then we failed her. We did not provide the direction that she needed to get her help before Ms. Clancy killed her own children. So let's make it doubly as important that women who are struggling with this awful condition get help before they kill their kids, right?
12: Yes, that's what I wanted to say. I did have one thought though when I was at my breaking point with a colicky baby, and same thing, no sleep. I was anemic, and I'm a registered nurse, and I still wanted to wrap her up, and I was thinking about putting her in front of a church.
0: And I get that big time. I mean, a colicky kid, even the church probably wouldn't take her, but you know, a colicky kid, I'd want that kid out of my damn house too. So, hey, thank you very much. I appreciate the kind words, and thanks a lot for calling.
12: Yes, thank you, Drew.
0: Thank you.
12: Bye.
0: Bye-bye. Yep. You imagine you turn the kid into a church and the church is like, no.
1: No.
0: No, thank you. We are not holding on to this kid.
1: Not the Lord's people, Drew.
0: Well, you know. All right. Hang on. A lot of people want to weigh in on this, and I do appreciate it very much. We'll get to you. I will also help you parents out. Dude, there was an article in the New York Post today. We've talked about sextortionism before. Sextortionism is something that you moms and dads, preferably dads, need to talk to your teenage boys about. Because not only are these Nigerians, mostly Nigerians, not only are these Nigerians preying upon young men and trying to blackmail and extort them, there are witch doctors and black magic involved in this insane sextortionist trade. I'm starting to think that we ought to friggin' nuke Nigeria. Well, you know, there's just a lot of bad crap going on there. We'll talk about it when we come back.
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0: snag your spot in the Just Call Mo Grand Prix with John Senning. There were like five or six of them left. They will not last until tomorrow, I would anticipate. So go to Mo Grand Prix, P-R-E-E, just kidding, P-R-I-X, pricks, .com, and snag your spot. Shout outs again to Southern Steer. 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Get in there for dinner tonight. Carrollwood, Clearwater, St. Pete, and Sarasota. Excellent cuts of meat, including Wagyu.
1: You, correct.
0: Wagyu. Bulgogi marinated Wagyu meat. Wagyu. Hello there. It's Drew Grubb Alive. How can I help you?
2: Yes, I had a comment that I wanted to make on the woman who killed her children.
0: Yes, ma'am. It's a big story in the country right now. And in the Daily Mail, hundreds of female Lindsay Clancy supporters crash murder trial, some carrying babies. Support goes wild for postpartum killer mom. Again, you know, much respect and all compassion to women who struggle with postpartum depression and psychosis. But my sympathy ends when you kill your kids.
2: Let me just share a story with you. I'm 71 years old.
0: God bless
2: you. I have two adult children. Thank you. I did not suffer from postpartum. I know people who have, but nothing as severe as if they ever wanted to kill their child.
0: That's good.
2: But where I think the biggest problem comes from is back in the early menopause, my doctor asked me, oh, are you having any symptoms? And I said, well, if you ask my family, they might think I'm grumpy or bitchy or whatever.
0: Okay.
2: And other than that, he said, well, here, take Prozac. Well, we didn't have Google then. We didn't know how to be too educated on things like that. So the doctor said, take Prozac.
0: Sure.
2: What I did know about it was that it takes a while to get into your system.
0: Yep.
2: That it doesn't, you know, you have to build up for those SSRI medications to get into your system.
0: Sure.
2: The third day after taking this Prozac, I was home. I worked all day. I came home, was cooking dinner. Something came over me. My body went into this shaking fit out of nowhere. Jeez. I mean, I was a happy person, happy life. My brain went crazy. I picked up a butcher knife and paced around my house with a butcher knife, ready to jab it into my stomach. I mean, I was like, and I'm like, what is happening? What is going on? And it took every inch of anything to keep until my husband finally came home. We estimate it was maybe a half hour. He came in and was like, what are you doing? And I'm like, thank God you're home. But I have never before and never since have wanted to take my own life. But medications can screw around with your brain. I didn't understand it until that's the only time I've ever taken any medication like that. I went off it right away. It was only the third day, and I was ready to take my own life. And I remember just saying, don't do it, don't do it, and wandering around the house. But,
0: wow.
2: But that knife stayed right there, shaking and panting and crazy mind that came from a medication. So if she was on this crazy concoction, and again, I'm not making excuses,
0: no.
2: You know, but just some things that can be considered that where your brain, you know, I was just hanging on to that. And anyway, it's just something to consider. And,
0: it's
2: you know, I mean, the crazy
0: point.
2: People out there now, but
0: thank
2: it,
0: you for
2: it
0: sharing
2: is something
0: that.
2: Like she,
0: that I'm
2: yeah,
0: sure that helped someone. Were you able to find a medication or an SSRI that worked for you, or did you just swear them off after you had the Prozac?
2: Swore them off. Would never, ever even
1: done.
2: Try one yeah, again.
1: Too.
2: And Prozac really was not, my doctor was a little wacko. That was not really a good treatment for menopause.
0: No.
2: But that was what was the big deal then. It was like 1990. But it was horrible. I still remember that feeling. I remember that feeling of having no control over what my body was doing and hating myself for it.
0: Well,
2: anyway,
0: I'm so glad you outlasted that. It is so good to hear your voice. Please call again, will you?
2: I will do. I love you guys.
0: Love you back. Thank you, darling. Cuts like a knife. 800-771-1025 is the number. That's a jam right there. Remember the video of that hot-ass girl in the swimming pool with no water?
1: Yeah, yeah, yeah.
0: And then at the end, she jumped into the swimming pool with no water and came out wet, which
1: I
0: never understand. Hello there. Brian Adams, secret horny musician. Summer of 69.
1: Yeah.
0: Cuts like a knife.
1: Uh-huh.
0: Hello?
1: It's only love.
2: Hello?
0: That's all. Hi.
3: Hi.
0: Hi.
3: Am I on? Really?
0: I don't know. Are you?
3: I don't know.
0: You better be, because I'm going to drown these cats.
3: I just to tell you my experience with postpartum. I have two children. I had multiple miscarriages, but with my last child, well, my first child, I had really bad postpartum. Ooh. And was at work one day, and I just lost it. And my supervisor actually drove me to the hospital, in Town and Country. And
0: yes, ma'am.
3: They then sent me to the, like, crazy ward, I guess.
0: Okay. All right.
3: And I was put over there for about 24 hours. And once they, but I was on medication and everything. And postpartum is for real, a real thing. And it, like, changes you. And wow, I just remember, like, everything going through you at the time, and sure. you don't think that will be you know, because you want this child. But I never wanted to hurt my child. And then when I started seeing, like, all the different people in there and how they were acting, like, they were really, really psychotic people. And then I was released within 24 hours because they saw that I was really at a harm. But it is really true, and I feel for Francie and her children.
0: Yeah, how old are your kids
3: now? Bad. My daughter that I was, she's 22 now.
0: Oh man, look at you!
3: And my
0: you
3: son did is it. 16.
0: You did it. You got them all the way to adulthood without stabbing them, without strangling them with exercise bands or anything. I'm sure there were moments when it wasn't easy. Good for you, Mama, I'm so glad you fought your way through that. Thank you so much for the insight.
3: Thank you. I love your show.
0: Thank you very much. Appreciate that. Thank you for saving the cats from being drowned too. Hello, Drew Grubb Alive.
4: Hey, Drew.
0: Hi.
4: I love the, just to change the subject, I love the drama with 102.5 The Bone, but why is Johnny B always being the little pussy about it? Why? With you, now with Dizzy, it's always him, and he's a comedian. He should be able to take a joke, right?
0: Well, that's a question you'd have to ask one Johnny B, sir. I don't feel qualified to answer that question. I understand your viewpoint. A lot of us who work in radio, despite being outwardly some kind of way, are struggling with stuff internally. I'm a very sensitive guy. There have been things that have hurt my feelings that other people have said on this radio station that maybe shouldn't have, that did. Sometimes I confront them about it. Sometimes I don't. So we're all works in progress. It's real easy to look at a guy and go, oh, you know, you do this. You shouldn't have these feelings. You're a public figure. You shouldn't have these feelings. But really, we're human beings, and we can't always help the way that we feel about things. And when we feel like we're ganged up on and we feel like everybody's taking shots, and maybe you listen to the afternoon show and some guy's on the phone calling me a pussy, I wouldn't feel great about that either. You know what I mean? I get where you're coming from, but please don't forget that despite the fact that we're on this hot talk radio station, we're still human beings and we have actual emotions.
4: Well, hopefully Johnny B doesn't go through postpartum.
0: Helpful. It's like he didn't listen to a word.
5: Not a goddamn word.
0: You just talking into the wind, bro. not a goddamn word. That guy's like, yeah, blah, blah, blah, blah. Hope he doesn't kill his kids.
5: He had that line teed up, and he was just waiting for you to stop blathering so he could swing.
0: Right. The guy's making the jerk-off motion while I'm trying to make an impassioned plea to understand all of us, you know, that some of us handle things differently than others. Some of us have Teflon skin, you know what I mean? There are people on this radio station who I'm sure don't get upset about anything. Like Galvin, I probably would say, is incapable of being hurt by anything that is said by anyone on this radio station.
5: He'll get snarky when a caller calls and insults him, though.
0: Oh, no, we all will, but I don't think it hurts his feelings.
5: Yeah, no, no.
0: You know, and good. That's great. I wish I could be that way. But there are certain times, I've been in this business for 30 years, and there are times when usually it's got to be somebody who I would consider a friend.
5: Right.
0: you know? Because if, like, somebody doesn't like me and they say something about me, okay, you don't like me. That is very on brand that you would say something. You
5: chalk it up to
0: not
5: that.
0: Very kind. But, like, if Senning were to say something, and I don't know that he's hurt my feelings in the last 10 years, but if I heard something that John said that was less than flattering, you know, he's like, ah, that show after me, blah, I'd be like, oh, hurt my feelings. Hello, Drew Grab Alive. What is that? Hello? Oh, those are the cats. I see what's happening. Yeah. Hello there, Drew Grab Alive.
5: Write your own material.
0: Yeah.
6: Hey, Drew. Hey, Mo.
0: Hi.
6: How are you guys?
0: Oh, very well. Thank you, young lady. What's your name?
6: I am Amy down in Sarasota.
0: Hi. What's up?
6: Hey, I just wanted to weigh in for the moms out there and even, like, loved ones and stuff out there listening about the postpartum thing.
0: Mm-hmm.
6: You know, it is obviously real. Like, we all know that. And as a mom myself, I based it on, like, the hormonal changes of just a regular menstrual cycle and how crazy women can get, right? And it's multiplied by pregnancy.
0: Sure.
6: And I told all my loved ones that I was closest to before I had my children, I said, look, if you ever see a sign in me that you think I'm going to do something, if you think I have postpartum depression, if I'm on the verge of it, please get me help.
0: Yeah.
6: And don't listen to me. If I tell you I'm fine, but you think I'm not, get me help. And fortunately, I never reached that point.
0: Good.
6: But I wanted everyone to know that, like, when I was in, like, my right, like, mind, yeah, I wanted them to know that I would want that help no matter what it took.
0: Good for you.
6: Before I got there.
0: Not a lot of women have that confidence or wherewithal to be open and honest and vulnerable, because I think a lot of them are probably afraid that they're going to get their kids taken away if they're open and honest about stuff like that. But if you feel capable of harming your children, maybe they should take away your kids. You know what I'm saying?
6: Exactly. Like, I would rather have that vulnerability and have my children alive,
0: yeah,
6: and get the help that I needed rather than deal with the consequences later. Because that's not something you could live with as a human being or a mom. Like, you don't come back from that.
0: You certainly don't.
6: I would rather have dealt with it before rather than later when it's too late.
0: Absolutely.
6: And all my family members were like, and friends were like, absolutely. Like I made them handshake. It was like pinky swear and stuff, you know, like.
0: Pinky swear, like, you'll have me committed before I kill my kids.
6: Correct. Essentially.
0: I love that. Hey, thank you very much. I appreciate the call a lot. Thanks for the honesty.
6: Absolutely.
0: Hell yeah. Have a good one. A lot of great women calls. Thank you all so much. Yeah. You're really counterbalancing the psychotic females on my Drew Grab Alive Facebook page. Final call. Hello, go ahead. And then we start driving.
7: Hey, dude. Hey, hello. Hello.
8: That's one of the cats.
0: Yes, sir.
7: Hello?
0: Yes, sir.
7: Oh, how you doing, man? This is Nico. I've been waiting to call. This is my first time calling.
0: Welcome. Good to have you here. What's up, dude?
7: Oh, man. I got, I'm so excited to talk to you. Oh, it's my first time. Mm. Oh, I have two topics I want to talk about. The first one, you was talking about the prison.
0: Yes, sir.
7: I've been in prison, and I've been out for over 18 years now.
0: Congrats.
7: I'm work at a funeral home, one of the leading black funeral homes in Hillsborough County.
0: Wait, hold on one sec. One of the leading black funeral homes in Hillsborough County. What's the name of it?
7: Ray Williams Funeral Home.
0: Okay, I thought there was going to be a punchline to a joke there. Ray Williams Funeral Home. I'll be damned. One of the longest running black funeral homes. Now, honest question here. If I come in there as a crack ass honky and I would wish to use your services to bury a fellow crack ass honky, will I be turned away because of my lack of pigmentation?
7: No, sir. We take care of everybody like it was your uncle, your mother, your
0: All
7: cousin.
0: Right. Very good.
7: Everybody's family there. Everybody's family.
0: Right.
7: Family run funeral home.
0: Oh, you guys have your recent obituaries up on your website and everything. A lot of black
7: people.
0: Yes, sir. A lot of black people died.
7: It's just not black people. It's Caucasian. It's Puerto Ricans, Cubans. We service everyone.
0: Very cool.
7: You know, it's no color, no nothing.
0: Death knows no color.
7: Death Note, no color, man. They dying to see me, man, literally.
0: Hey!
5: Come on, man.
0: That's a great call.
7: I always say that joke and I always get a laugh.
0: That's always a good one.
7: And then my second thing is, man, you took me off about my job.
0: That's what I did.
7: But my prison, man, yeah, I did time, man. In prison, it's not like it used to be. It costs to be locked up. And just like you say about the privatized, it's so privatized, man, it's an income for people. Don't matter. It's privatized. That means you got away from the good old boy system.
0: Yep.
7: And all that. You got away from the good old boy system. And one caller said by Amart, yeah, she made money. Jeb Bush made money on Amart.
0: Damn right.
7: Amart is the nastiest food you can get.
0: Yeah, man. That's gross.
7: And I have a girlfriend and she's pregnant, you know. And postpartum is very serious, and I don't take that as a joke.
0: Uh-uh.
7: But just like she told me, if you one time you had a child, if you did or you did not go through postpartum, you went through that. Then your second child, then your third child. And then my main thing is, if this is a person of color, we wouldn't be having this conversation.
0: Ooh.
7: Mo, you can back me up on that.
0: Mo backs you up on that one.
5: Always.
7: Yeah, if you're a person of color, we wouldn't be having this conversation.
5: Nope.
0: Thanks for the call, my dude. I'm going to put together a little rap promo for Ray Williams' funeral home. You better listen up now, all right? Thank you very much.
5: What he was saying was straight to the clink. That's what he was saying.
0: Yeah. You know I'm on a mission. Gonna be a mortician. My rhyme's real, ain't no faker. Favorite wrestler is an Undertaker. Oh, damn. I'm coughing. Burying people. Real.

0: sensation. 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I might smoke a little pot. And like a bad author, I lost a plot. Because a funeral.
1: Oh, I got it. It was crafty.
0: Funeral plot.
1: There was a lot of crafty in that one.
0: It's my quick wit. Shout out to my boy Steve Schmidt. What up, Ashley? What do you got coming up in the Mo Better Maurice?
1: Oh, Florida man does a grab and snatch. Florida postal worker does a flamingo attack. And a Florida woman takes her husband's ear as a snack.
0: That is all next on the Mo Better News.
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1: Drew, but there's so much bad Bay Area news. I'm going to start with one good story.
0: Oh, good.
1: Out of Tampa, ESPN NFL insider Adam Schefter has said the Buccaneers have reached an agreement with defensive tackle Vita Vea.
0: Yeah, that is true.
1: Yeah, yes, they have. The source said the two-time Pro Bowler has agreed to a one-year extension for $30 million.
0: Mm.
1: See, now you can't pay. I mean, you could, but you can't offer Baker $50 million for 2 years because now you're giving Vita Vea more for 1 year. You know what I'm saying? He's getting $30 million a year.
0: Oh, Baker's offer was for $50 million a year.
1: Yeah,
0: but 2 year at $100 million.
1: But what I'm but what I'm saying is, if it's $50 million. Oh wait, no. Yeah, you're right. Yeah, okay.
0: $50 million a year.
1: Oh damn it. Well, man, well, yeah. Just shut up, Baker. you're still doing good,
0: right?
1: The extension would tie Vita Vea to Tampa Bay for the next 2 seasons. So there you go. So he still has 1 year left on his contract. That's good for him. I mean, you know, yeah. I don't know a lot about him.
0: He's a beast.
1: He is. Let me ask something, because he's in the side-by-side picture of Bowles. What was Bowles doing in the offseason? Because how he have a bigger belly than Vea?
0: Well, he had a pretty big, good-sized gut last season, too.
1: Oh, okay. Is he stress eating?
0: I would imagine there's a certain amount of stress that comes along with being an NFL coach, even a bad one. So, probably late-night eat. You probably eat your feelings a lot. Like, the offense isn't getting it done.
1: All right. I hate reporting this story because Chad Cronister is a friend of mine.
0: What did he do?
1: He did nothing.
0: Oh.
1: But whoever he is vetting Hillsborough County deputies, he might want to look into vetting them because three Tres Amigos Hillsborough County deputies arrested this week in separate domestic violence calls. Three separate cops on the same type of call. Jeez. That is not good. A detention deputy cadet was arrested Monday evening before two patrol deputies were arrested on Tuesday. All are facing a variety of domestic battery charges. This type of behavior is unacceptable and will not be tolerated under any circumstances, said Sheriff Chad Cronister. No one is above the law, and when a member of this sheriff's office violates it, they will be held fully accountable. I believe every word of that. He goes on to say our community deserves better, and we will not compromise the standards we are sworn to uphold. Let me give you the roll call.
0: All right.
1: Up first, detention deputy cadet Ivan Feliciano Heredia arrested Monday after he was charged with domestic battery.
0: No bueno.
1: The second deputy, 45-year-old deputy Brian Juliano, who St. Pete police arrested around 5:45 a.m. Tuesday. The detective said Juliano got in a verbal and physical fight with a woman. That's not good. That's not good.
0: Verbal fight's okay.
1: Sure, but
0: disagreement.
1: Yeah, and threatened her with a gun.
0: Not good.
1: That's not good. Preventing her from leaving the home or calling 911. And if you look at the mugshot of this joker, you can, as my boy Patrick Swayze said in the classic Roadhouse, you don't have the temperament for the job. Juliano, who has been with the sheriff's office since April 2020 and was assigned to the Department of Patrol Services, was charged with armed kidnapping, aggravated assault, aggravated battery with a deadly weapon, and tampering with a witness. He has been suspended without pay while both criminal and administrative investigations move forward. This guy should never be in any type of law enforcement position ever again, and in fact should probably be in jail. I give him a good five to seven to think about what he did.
0: At least.
1: And number three, that would be right out of Port Richey. Because you know you're not going to have three cops taken in on the same charge, and Port Richey's not going to step up to the dance.
0: That's right.
1: 35-year-old deputy Dayton Thomas, who is all neck. Just this long giraffe neck and a peanut head with a receding hairline. None of that, of course, is in the article.
0: this is just Mo editorializing.
1: I'm just trying to paint a picture, Drew. That's what I do with the Mo Better. Thomas was involved in a domestic-related fight around 11:30 p.m. And you know, Port Richey's a small town. Y'all know you know who this deputy is.
0: Uh-huh.
1: The other person involved was hurt and taken to a hospital for treatment.

0: but you have to conduct yourself with a certain modicum of decency.
1: Are you saying don't hit women, Maurice? Saying, is that what we're saying?
0: Well, I'm saying it's more of a modicum. If you're a law enforcement official, you really got to be able to control yourself.
1: Like, you know, you're seeing domestic violence cases every day. I don't know how you go ahead and do that.
0: Not only are you seeing them, but you're in charge of mitigating them, and you also see what the consequences are. You know what the consequences are. Yeah. I mean, the civilians like us, yeah, you know, a little.
1: Well, a little slap around is understandable.
0: I did not say that.
1: Okay.
0: I didn't say that at all. All right, let's move on to Citrus County. A deputy was fired. I heard you guys talking about it on Cindy. I don't get this guy at all. I don't know how he thought this was not going to go unchallenged or whatever the word I'm looking for is. Citrus County deputy fired after grabbing Target worker's necklace, making inappropriate comments, says the sheriff's office. In a nutshell, he was there to investigate something going on. So saw this worker with a choker on, basically in a ring at the base center of the choker, put his finger through the ring and kind of pulled her in, kept asking her how old she was,
1: her age.
0: She kept trying to get away. He wouldn't kind of let her. Then they called the cops, and when they looked at the video camera footage, it corroborated what she said. So witnesses said the victim appeared visibly uncomfortable and quickly walked away. And then Taylor followed her beyond the counter before leaving the store. How do you think that this is not going to be discovered?
1: That's exactly. How in the world do you think you're going to get away with that?
0: It's like he just all of a sudden lost all common sense. You're in a store where there are nothing but cameras and witnesses all around you.
1: Yep. Yeah. And just because she's wearing a little choker chain, you get so bricked up, you're like, yeah, they're never going to catch me.
0: I got to be honest with you, though, in the 80s, that choker, that was a look.
1: When
0: I was in the club, the few times here and there I was in the club, and a girl came in with a choker, damn.
1: It's a nice look. I'm going to get arrested and lose my cop job look, but it's a good look.
0: So Taylor was arrested at his arrival at the detention facility. He was then fired. Hey, we're taking you in. You get in and go, hey, by the way, you're fired.
1: Oh, but what? I can't pull her by her choker chain and say dirty things?
0: No, you cannot. Video shows Florida man snatching. I got nothing but bad news for you today. Oh. Snatching $22,000 in gold from a mall kiosk and then pawning, the deputy said. He's at the kiosk. She brings out a big platter of gold necklaces. He just snatches and grabs and runs away. Luckily, they catch him. I'm going to have to go through these quickly. Video shows postal worker attacking beloved albino peacock.
1: Oh, dude, we got a couple of those albino peacocks at the farm. They're weird looking.
0: Yeah, neighbors said the white male peacock is very friendly and social and loves being petted and fed by the neighborhood kids. However, they were shocked to see surveillance footage from one of the homes when a mailman spotted the peacock standing near him on a driveway. The man is seen grabbing a rock from the ground and hurling it at the peacock. The man later returns. See, this is where you go wrong. Okay, oh, a peacock. And you throw a rock at it. But then the man later returns with a stick and strikes the bird on the head. The impact knocked the poor peacock to the ground, and he was seen flailing and struggling to get back up.
1: Peacock. That's fun to say.
0: It is. Florida woman, not to be outdone, is accused of biting part of her husband's ear off during an argument. How do you expect him to listen now? If he wasn't listening before, this ain't helping you. Amy Barker, 43. The husband and the kids were inside a vehicle when an argument about personal issues and problems in their relationship ensued. Baker's husband told the Broward County Sheriff that Baker began calling him derogatory names before he said, "Who is the one with a felony?" I mean, it's a good line.
1: Ooh,
0: it's a good line.
1: Great line, but there's going to be some repercussions.
0: Because remember, she's got a felony.
1: Yeah.
0: According to an arrest report, Baker then hit him in the face before grabbing his face with both hands and biting his right ear, tearing off a part of it.
1: Ow.
0: She got him in grab, brought it in. Tyson, who was the ear guy?
1: Evander Holyfield.
0: He got Holyfield. Baker's husband confirmed that their children, the 7-year-old and the 1-year-old, were inside the vehicle during the incident. This is when, listen, never stay together for the kids. And probably try not to argue in front of the kids. Certainly try not to.
1: And don't bite your partner's ear off.
0: Don't bite your partner's ear off. There's a lot more, but it's all bad. That's the mo better.
1: Oh, thank you for sparing us.

0: 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It was carrying with it something very interesting that we're going to talk about next. 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

0: 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JP 112 Bone, Real Raw Radio.
1: What?
0: Yeah, tell me about it.
2: Tell you what?
0: Yeah, exactly. All right, let me see if I can just get
1: that's not bad right there. That's not bad.
0: No, but if I could stay here, I should be okay.
1: You know what that means? No yelling.
0: Huh?
1: That means no yelling. No raising of the voice, I should say.
0: No. No yell. Definitely no yelling.
2: Mm. Let's start with some politics talk.
1: How about that? Yes.
0: You want to start with politics?
1: I want you to tell me your pronouns. Let's start the show with that.
0: Oh, so today's your day? Is this what you're going for?
1: No,
0: You gonna go for all of it today?
1: No, never. Never. I'm here to help your voice, not hurt it.
0: You're lying.
1: Nah, you're never, lying never so have much. I ever.
0: 800-771-1025. I feel like, you know what I feel like? I feel like
2: a kid hitting puberty.
0: The Little Rascals kid you don't remember Little Rascals. Either one
1: I
0: of you
1: do.
0: Remember.
1: Like Saturday mornings.
2: I know the idea of it. I didn't really watch it. That's like with Buckwheat, right?
0: Yeah.
1: I always thought of Darla was like Smurfette. She was the only girl who was doing stuff to her.
0: Alfalfa. It went through a voice like this. Alfalfa was a little kid. He had his hair slicked down, and he had one piece of hair just sticking up in the back.
1: Freckles, the whole bit.
0: Yeah.
1: He was also in It's a Wonderful Life in the pool scene.
0: I think he was in love with Darla, too, wasn't
1: he? I feel like Darla...
0: Got passed around.
2: Everyone wanted that.
1: I'm not going to say anything mean about Darla, but the impression I get.
0: Did the Little Rascals run a train on Darla?
1: I don't. There was a dog, too, so who knows what happened in that little...
0: Spot. Petey, right? Petey was the dog. Had Spot on its eye.
1: See, I don't know all the names, I don't think. I just know Darla, and I felt like she was...
0: I remember it was so cool because I went and did a job with my father. I think we did a kitchen at one of the... This is, Jesus, every bit of 40 years ago.
1: He brought the left-handed freak... To a job?
0: Yeah.
1: What's going on?
0: Yeah, and he brought me, the guy's house that we did the kitchen in was like the last remaining Little Rascal.
1: Oh.
0: But he was like one of the secondary rascals.
1: Was there paraphernalia all over the joint, like living the heyday?
0: No, I would have never known. I think my father told me when we were leaving. And then I went up to the guy and I'm like, I loved you in the Little Rascals. And he was like, thank you. You know, thank you so much. Meanwhile.
1: Roger and JP, 50 million year career has come to an end at some point, and you're just living your life out peacefully in your house. Do you have a den or something that has a shelf or a wall of Roger and JP? Because that's that was a huge part of your life.
0: I have nothing.
1: You don't have one of the pucks that 1025 the bone? I got one of those.
0: I have nothing.
1: You don't have a hat or a t-shirt? I have all of these things.
0: I think I have a t-shirt. I think.
1: The Roger and JP t-shirts, it has the 1025 the bone logo on the front, and then the Roger and JP logo is on the back.
0: Yeah.
1: You can only see it if I wear a ponytail.
0: Yeah. I had one of those. It's gone. I have nothing. I have like zero.
1: What about Roger and JP like... Long Island stuff. You've got to have...
0: No, that's what I'm talking about. I thought you were talking about... No, I have nothing. I have zero. A couple of event t-shirts, but other than that, mm-mm.
1: I feel like that's on you. Like, they have promo items. They can't go that long. Maybe they don't have as many now, but they definitely have them at some point. Snag one for yourself and add it to the collection.
0: For what, though?
1: To the collection is a history, an archive of your career and your life.
0: I don't care. It's not that I don't care about my career. I just don't care about that stuff. I mean,
1: but all right.
0: What?
1: I just feel like it would be your own version of a scrapbook, but you don't want to remember anything, apparently. So.
0: It's not that I don't want to remember it. I remember it just fine. I don't need t-shirts and post-it pads and keychains and stuff with my name on it to remember my career. Stop laughing.
2: I'm sorry. You're trying to make a good point, and it's...
0: I know. Trust me. I know.
2: Well, how about next Friday at the Liquid Lunch, Clearwater, Ground Zero? Right. We take a photo, and we get it framed for you, and now you have one thing of the stuff.
0: I will hold it dear to my heart.
2: There you go.
1: apparently, the little kid with the scratchy voice was named Froggy.
0: Froggy.
1: I don't know. I'm taking that from Bobby. I don't know if that's true or not. But.
0: Yeah. It was a strange voice. I had a friend of mine, Chris, this guy, he was a couple of years older than me. We used to call him Froggy because he had that voice.
1: I feel like there's a Froggy in every and every city that has a radio station. I think there's a Froggy radio station in there every market too.
0: Froggy one, like Froggy 101.
1: Yeah, yeah.
0: I think it's a country thing.
1: Yeah, yeah. Same. Yeah.
0: I don't know how Froggy comes out. You know how Froggy equals country, but I think it does.
1: Yeah, I don't either. I have no idea, but you're right. I just feel like these are common. That's a common thing.
0: Mm. So, what was the fallout yesterday?
1: All right, here's the deal. For who is this that just tweeted? People just love this crap. It says, yeah. Can we get closure on the Johnny B. Dizzy drama from yesterday? I'm going to tell you, and like I stopped Johnny B. on the way out and told him I've heard like 3-4 different versions of what happened. And I was here and Gareth were here. We were the only two that know what happened. And okay. So I'm going to say what happened, and then Gareth will tell you what happened after that, because I do believe they discussed it and other stuff happened. What happened yesterday morning between shows, I have stuff to do. Plug in my head, recording. I have stuff to do. And so I'm always wandering around, and I came to the computer and I saw that Johnny B hadn't logged out. He had a guest and I think he was busy, so he just forgot. That's cool. It happens. You were down line, and I said, tell me not to write anything. Tell me no. Don't let me write anything. Tell me no. Like joking around. And I wasn't going to write anything. I just was like, saw it there, and it's tempting, very right. tempting. And then, I mean, I guess at this point, I'm not telling on anybody.
2: No.
1: Gareth comes over and he's like, well, I'll do it.
2: Yeah. I'll handle this. I just cracked my knuckles. Yeah. I was like, let me get to work.
1: You got to work on
2: the stretched a little.
0: And in comes the agent of chaos.
2: Yeah.
1: And so, so he typed out something funny to the effect of, I like having Johnny or John Senning sloppy seconds or sloppy second guests from John Senning or something to that effect.
2: Yeah, yeah. I typed, I love getting sloppy second Senning guests. And it was a joke because he had a guy, an influencer, Foodie Justice, on that John right. like had sought out and got on. And
0: okay.
1: Yeah. And but also, before that, my own, that I'm out of this, is I got a text during the show yesterday that said something to the effect of, and I guess I could read it, but it said something like, you know, it would have been cute if I would have said something like, hey, Monica's cool or something like that. But instead, that post was BS, only typed it all in caps on the full word. And he said, you allowed it. I'm very disappointed in you. And like somehow this was my fault or something.
0: Right.
1: I allowed it because, you know, I control people over here. So, but anyway, so that was the extent of my involvement. I just typed back to him. I didn't type it, I swear. Like,
0: okay. And then in walks the agent of chaos.
1: Yeah. And then after that, it's out of my hands. Yeah. I don't know what's happening after that.
2: So I wrote the joke and I literally thought, okay, he's going to text me back or he's going to say something like, I'm going to get you back or, you know, like it was going to be a fun thing.
0: Right.
2: It was not.
0: I don't understand, and here's where I'm coming from. I don't understand how you thought that was going to be a fun thing, coming off all the stuff between him and Drew, him and JoJo. Do you know what I'm talking about?
2: Yeah, but here's the thing: him and Drew, they don't have a relationship the way I thought me and Johnny had. I thought me and Johnny.
1: You see him every day.
2: Yeah, I thought me and Johnny like. He self-deprecates. We make jokes the same way. If I self-deprecate, right. he'll read the room. Oh, we're making fun of this. Okay, yeah. So I just thought, okay, me and you have a good relationship. I can make this joke, and you're not going to take it personal because I've never like put crosshairs on you. Like we've never had an issue. So I thought that the very least, if he had an issue, he would have texted me and been like, "Nah, cool, man." I would have been like, and if he said that, I would have 100% my bad, bro. I thought I didn't mean no disrespect.
1: Instead, he texts me.
2: Yeah.
1: Which is weird.
2: Because I'll stand by something when I'm like, I did nothing wrong. The best instance of not doing that is when we had Pat Maroon call in and he threw shots at Ian. And I laughed because I thought, oh, my God, we're right. getting a great little segment. Yeah. This is going to stir the pot. Ian felt away and he talked on the show. And I said, you are 100% right, Ian. I didn't take it that way. I didn't mean that way. But the fact that you took it that way, I agree. My bad. I'm sorry. I'll apologize if I think I did something wrong. I didn't think I did anything wrong. I thought we were just joking. And there was nothing crazy. But he went the other way with it. And he wrote something like, I love the hate from my colleagues. No, I love all the hate, especially from my colleagues. I was like, hey, I'm not hating. We're just having fun.
1: So this morning I came in. And I'm more of a, like, if after that text, I just was like, I don't need any beef. I don't have any. I love Johnny B. And we talk and we laugh right. every day. I just don't want any beef between us. So I walked in the door and said, hey, are we cool? Like the first thing I said, hey, are we cool? Is everything okay? And then he said, he seemed forlorn. He was like, we're fine. And it didn't sound like, I'm like, are you sure?
0: Yeah.
1: Because if you're not, we can talk about it. Like, I'm here to listen and, you know, right. whatever. And he was like, no. And I said, well, was it a heat of the moment thing where you felt really mad because it was all just so fresh and it happened and you just reacted? He's like, no, I just didn't expect. He was like, didn't expect it to be that rude. If it was something funny and silly, it'd be one thing, but it's not. Mm. So I think he's just getting over it. But
0: I'm learning, and I don't know Johnny very well, and I could be very wrong. But he seems to be very sensitive over his show, his hour.
1: Yes.
0: And that seems to be something that's off limits. And whether you agree with it or not doesn't matter. That's how he feels.
1: Sure.
0: Right? So when you come at him saying he's got Senning's sloppy seconds guest, I mean, I could have saw this one coming from a mile away. Whether it's right or wrong, Diz, I don't know the relationship that you have with him. You know what I'm saying? And I'm not trying to pile on, but I could have saw this one coming from a mile away.
2: But again,
0: I hope it's cool with you guys. I hope you guys fix it.
2: Well, that's the thing. It was never like, I'll never be like, oh my God, you're being such a wuss or whatever. If you felt that way, text me. Don't text Monica.
1: Yeah, that's what's
2: Monica,
1: weird.
2: Yeah. It's not her that you should have an issue with. You let it happen. I did it. Text me and tell me. We have a relationship, bro. And I would have been like, you know what? I didn't mean it that way, but my bad. I didn't know that you would take it that way, and that's on me.
0: Did he think she did it?
2: No, he knew I did it.
1: He
2: said she let it happen.
1: Like, I allowed
2: it. Like, she's Batman, and Gotham City is hers to protect, and she did not protect it.
1: For me, it was giving... And not to dredge up old stuff, but it was giving the JoJo situation, like how he got when he was mad at Drew, but he texted JoJo and was mean, and you know, things happened from there. And that's why I wanted to address it straight on. I just wanted to come in and say, you know, I like Johnny B. I'm not here to be in a fight with him all the time or for it to be awkward. I see him every day. Mm-hmm. So I was like, let's do what we need to do to make it cool. Cause this is, I'm not doing this.
2: My thing is, like, this isn't the first time someone's Facebook or Twitter got quote unquote hacked. You left it open. That's kind of JP, like what you should expect here.
1: JP, you'll like this. I left my Twitter open one time. John Senning types on there, I love Trump, he's the best, or something like that.
2: It was during when the election was up, too.
1: I mean, I did text him privately and say, because it was during all of that election, I was like, dude, but whatever. And I didn't take it down or anything. But I didn't get mad at him, and he laughed, and we laughed.
0: That wasn't a slight.
1: A slight on my character if I don't want anybody thinking that I like that man at all in any way, shape, or form. At all. Like, that's politics. That's real life. This, what he typed wasn't real life. Like, this is
0: I got
1: real
0: but
1: world
0: this,
1: stuff,
0: but this was
1: not
0: a
1: radio
0: shot at
1: stuff.
0: It was a shot at his show. It was.
1: I didn't take it that way, but again, doesn't matter how I take it.
0: How do you not?
1: I was coming at it with the angle of he left, not thinking about the content itself. And I agree 100%. If he took it some type of way, and Gareth already said it, apologize, absolutely. I took it as you left it open. What gets typed. Like, that's how I took it.
0: Edward online, too. Go ahead, man.
3: Hey good man. Good late morning. How are you?
0: What's going on?
3: Agree with JP. Johnny is really protective of his show, and he wants to progress in the company. And when people say stuff like take something away from somebody, if they say stuff enough, sloppy seconds, people start to believe it, and that, you know, could impact his career.
0: Yeah, that's not going to impact his career.
1: And I think you're right in the corporate world.
0: Thanks,
1: in
0: Edward.
1: Radio, it's absolutely a different ball game, and I don't that couldn't have been done in a corporate environment without there being serious consequences as far as typing in someone's public stuff. This, I'm not saying that it's good, bad, right, or wrong. I'm saying in radio, I don't know that that will impact his career.
0: In radio, the lunatics run the asylum.
1: Yeah, kind of, a little bit.
0: You know what I'm saying? You know, management just plays defense. They're just sitting back trying to hope we don't burn the place to the ground.
2: Yeah.
0: They let us do what we do, trust that we'll be professionals. But really, they're just walking around sniffing for smoke.
2: Yeah. I think I told you this. I remember the time where Roger and JP show existed, and you guys were all away, and John Brennan asked me to cover the show and do like play old clips and kind of lead them in or whatever, whatever. So I made a post with Roger and JP and I put my face over you guys and I said something like, oh, Dizzy Takeover, blah, blah, blah. You guys got really upset, you and Roger. And I apologized and I was 100% on that page. But I also think you guys didn't understand my humor and personality. I think if that would have happened later in the show, you would have been like, you would have texted me and be like, take it down. Don't really like it. But you wouldn't have been as mad because you would have understand my personality. And I just thought, Johnny, you get my personality. We dig at each other. We have fun. If there's a line and I cross it, tell me and I will apologize.
1: Yeah, it's a.
0: Do you know the show Mike and the Mad Dog?
2: No.
0: Radio show?
1: Yeah, sports okay. Radio. Chicago or New York?
0: New York. Mike and the Mad Dog were a radio show. They had TV shows too, but they were a radio show that ran in New York forever. They notoriously, you know, they were great on the air, but they weren't best buds off the air, and that's fine. You don't have to be, right? And one day, Mike was on vacation. So Mad Dog edited his name out of the jingle.
1: Dude.
0: They never bounced back from that.
1: Oh, really? He held a grudge.
0: They never bounced back for that. The relationship, the show continued on, but their relationship never bounced back from that.
1: Like the trust was gone or whatever.
0: Yeah. It's you know what it is? It's people are protective. You know, I know I'm protective of this thing.
1: No, I get that. I understand defensive of the show, and that's why I was saying I was thinking of the act, not the the effect of it. Like I was thinking of this is him leaving his thing open. This is what happens. But if it is any way, shape, or form hurts the brand, for lack of a better phrase, if it's not, I don't want that.
0: It's not hurting his brand. It's hurting his feelings.
1: Well,
0: you know, because he does care so much about it. You know, I guess I mean I'm speaking. I don't know how he really feels. But I can see myself feeling that way. Definitely.
2: Yeah, and again, I can never tell him how to feel. That's his.
0: Dizzy's the devil.
2: Yeah. Wow. But again, it's just, talk to me. We have a relationship. Like, do you not think I'm approachable? You think I'm being combative? It's just, send me a text. And I would have, when we went live with Sending Show, I would have immediately apologized. But like, you know what? I got him upset. He sent me a text. I feel bad. But he went the other way with it. Where he was like, called me a hater and stuff. I was like, come on, dog.
0: Ready for this?
2: Yeah.
0: Punch out.
2: Oh, Johnny don't want that.
0: You don't want that smoke.
2: He's a lover. He's a lover.
1: I was just going to say, Johnny's a lover, not a fighter. Also,
2: I don't know if I could fight him in something. I like Johnny. I have no issues with Johnny. I think he handled it.
1: I want that to be the thing that comes out of all of this is, you know, whatever. I don't, it doesn't matter how I would handle it. If his feelings, I understand, you know, got to look out for mental health and all of that. I get it. I'm all of that. What I want everybody to know, I like Johnny B. I love him to death. We've always been cool. I think he's funny. We joke around all the time. Gareth has no ill will. Like,
2: no.
1: Let's just, we're not, nobody hates anybody. There's no beef. Sorry for everybody who wants us to all claw each other's eyes out, but.
0: Little kumbaya you're looking for?
1: Yeah, and I think it's there. I know it's there. It's not even fake. I truly think Johnny just needs a little bit of time.
0: I'm sure it'll be fine.
1: Yeah.
0: It always works out in this place.
1: It does.
0: Always works out. It's JP, it's Monica, it's Dizzy, 102.5 The Bone, Real Raw. 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
5: And now, an open letter from Galvin.
7: This is an open letter to people who believe everything. Mm. Dear people who believe everything, seriously, we need to talk. Because somewhere along the way, we went from don't believe everything you read to holy crap, a guy named @PatriotDad69420 posted a video from his garage about Tupac and Elvis recording a new album together. So it must be true. We used to have sources, newspapers, journalists, editors, people who at the very least had to put on pants and show up somewhere before they could announce that the president had been abducted by aliens. Now you have some guy on TikTok with a ring light and a neck tattoo with a podcast microphone saying they don't want you to know this. And half the country goes, I knew it. Mm. Knew what? He hasn't even told you anything yet. That phrase alone, "they don't want you to know," has become the starting gun for every lunatic on the internet. Who is they? The government, the media, big pharma, the guy at Publix that controls the rotisserie chickens? And now we have AI, which makes this whole thing about 900 times worse. Because I'll admit it, it's getting hard to tell what's real. I used to see a video of Tom Hanks riding a grizzly bear through Walmart and immediately think, well, that's fake. Now I think, well, it could happen, I guess. AI has gotten so good that I don't trust anything anymore. I saw a video the other day that I thought, that can't possibly be real. Found out, totally real. Then I saw another video that looked completely real, totally fake. So now my entire fact-checking system is just me staring at my phone like a golden retriever watching a magic trick. Wait a second, where'd the ball go? We've entered an era where you can make a video of anybody saying anything. You could have Abraham Lincoln doing a hemorrhoid cream commercial by lunch. 67 years ago, it hurt to sit down. And somebody's uncle is going to share it on Facebook. Wow, they never taught that to us in school. No, Frank, they didn't, because it didn't happen. And that's the part that scares me. It's not that AI can make fake stuff. It's that there's millions of people out there who are absolutely dying to believe it. They don't ask, is this true? They ask, do I want this to be true? And if the answer is yes, share, repost, send to 47 relatives, put wake up people above it, and then throw in three American flags and an angry emoji. Done. And God forbid you try and correct somebody. You could show them 14 sources, satellite imagery, court documents, DNA evidence, Jesus Christ holding a notarized affidavit, and they'll go, yeah, I don't know, I saw a video. In 5 years, your mother is going to call you and say, I just saw a video of you robbing a bank. Mom, I'm sitting in my living room. Well, look just like you. That was AI. Are you sure? Yes, Mom. I think I'd remember robbing a bank. In the future, maybe Google it. Maybe check a second source, question things, be skeptical, and then maybe ask yourself, why is the biggest story in human history only being reported by a guy sitting in a Ford F-150 wearing Oakleys? I'm Galvin from the Mike Kelta Show, and this has been an open letter to people who believe everything.
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0: Raw Radio, 800-771-1025. Excuse me. If you want to watch the show, YouTube, put in 1025 The Bone, the YouTube channel pop up. You can watch the show. You can communicate with other peeps in the chat room and all that good stuff. Crazy that today my son turned 18 today.
1: Oh, happy birthday, Joe the Toe.
0: Joe the Toe is 18 today. You know what's funny? He turned 18 and I immediately get text messages from the bank that I no longer have access to his accounts because we were on like a... He was on a student account,
1: yeah,
0: right? Or whatever the hell account it was. I no longer have access to his account, which is fine.
1: He's 18. Yeah, he's an adult.
0: Right. And I got a message from our insurance company that I no longer have access to his patient portal.
1: Yeah. It's his own business now.
0: I know. It's kind of crazy, man.
1: How you feeling?
0: I know it sounds so cliche, but it went. I can't believe he's 18. I can't believe he's 18.
1: See, no, you're gonna have to explain that to me because
0: I close my eyes and I see him as a baby. I close my eyes and see him running around the beach, putting his sister in a headlock. You know, like that kind of stuff.
1: That's a parent thing. Moms have, I call it mom hand, where if I'm feeling warm, if I might have a fever, anyone who's a mom can just feel my forehead and know. I don't need a thermometer. They'll just know.
0: Right.
1: It becomes inside you once the...
0: Correct.
1: Once you become a parent. I said becomes on purpose. But then with parents, it also, you lose, I guess, I don't want to say common sense, but like, I mean, duh. He was always going to turn 18. Like,
0: of course.
1: Like,
0: Of course. It's just one day you wake up and boom, it's there.
1: But then also, don't you remember all the days you were complaining about time and brats and disciplining them driving them? And
0: I'm ready for him to move out.
1: Let's
0: not get it crazy.
1: You're not. You said you wouldn't mind if he stayed there. I know you stayed with your parents for a while.
0: But my iPhone sent me like all these photos of Joe through the years today.
1: Why are you doing that?
0: The phone does it for you. All of a sudden you get these portraits.
1: Android.
0: And it's just him, you know, just running around on a boogie board at the beach. It's just him.
1: He's a grown man now. He's drinking Southern Comfort and getting laid.
0: He's not drinking Southern Comfort. He's drinking that...
1: Oh, I'm sorry, Malibu.
0: Nonsense.
2: Oh, yeah.
1: That's right.
0: Although he did buy himself... I told you he bought himself a bottle of Clas Azul.
2: Yeah.
1: He had to make up for it.
0: Yeah, the kid thinks he's a baller.
1: What's worse, drinking Malibu or being left-handed? Because I got to go Malibu every time.
0: Malibu's way worse. I didn't choose left-handed. He chose Malibu.
1: That's true. That is true.
0: You know?
1: Well, so now is there a big celebration? Do you guys go to dinner? What happens when you turn 18 in a regular, normal, happy family?
0: We're supposed to go to dinner tonight. He wants to go get a lobster roll from this place that supposedly has great lobster rolls.
2: I love me a lobster roll. Yeah.
1: For real.
0: I
2: love that.
0: Okay, but let me ask you, Monica, you eat a lobster roll?
1: Oh my God, I love a lobster roll. Okay. I'd rather have a lobster roll than lobster. You know what I mean? Than a lobster dinner.
0: I totally get that because I don't have to fight with it.
1: And butter fanciness.
0: I love crab. I hate fighting with my food.
1: Yeah.
0: Let me ask a question though, kids. Since we're all lobster roll people. Are you a cold New England style lobster roll or are you the warm butter with butter lobster roll?
2: Cold.
0: Yeah, okay. Yeah. I'm the warm with the butter.
2: Well, you got to understand too. You're in New York. We're in Florida. So like sometimes we want like a nice cool thing instead
1: of the beach. I'm not eating anything hot on the beach. I'm getting a
2: Indian
1: lobster
2: rocks
1: roll.
2: Or Madeira Beach or something. Yeah, we want
0: What kind of fancy ass day at the beach you got where you got lobster rolls tucked in your bag?
1: They serve
2: They serve them here. Yeah. They'll bring it. Yeah. But I'll eat them both ways, but I prefer it cold for sure.
1: With like some, I say fancy, but it's really not going to be fancy. But I want that roll to be a quality, like, I'm even not a potato roll, but like a quality, good, fluffy, good tasting bake.
0: Almost like a brioche roll.
1: Thick and fresh baked. I don't need you to go to Aldi's and grab theirs. And then I'm going to need like the accoutrement. Like I'm going to need stuff on there. You know what I mean? Like tomatoes and lettuce. Like I'm going to need it dressed. I'm going to need some jalapenos on the side because I'm going to need a bite of those. Like let's do it up. And you're not going to like this at all. But I also ask for a side of tartar sauce because I like that on there too.
0: You can have that. You can have whatever you want, Monica.
1: Thank you. It's good stuff.
0: I'll take you for a lobster roll.
1: Now I want a lobster roll.
0: Wait a second. What? $38.95 for a lobster roll at this place?
1: It's getting ridiculous. It really is. I don't doubt it. Because way back in the day, like they're usually, what, 20-ish or something, a little over 20. So yeah, now that everything's priced up, I don't doubt it.
2: Inflation.
0: It says $38.95 right here. And then when prices go down, nobody will lower their prices. So it'll stay here because people are already paying it.
1: Yeah.
0: That kind of sucks.
1: Or if you are the one person who lowers it by like a dollar, everybody's like, oh, yeah, and they all go there, even though you're really still making a crazy profit.
0: Well, that's the whole thing about, I was just watching a little something on In-N-Out Burger and how they pay their employees very well and they kept their prices down. Like a double cheeseburger is $6.
1: Oh, yeah?
0: Yeah. And it's like their business model. They won't franchise. She won't do any of that. Like apparently she owns, it's woman-owned. She's worth about $9 billion. And
1: see, that's my question is like, you're not going to lose your entire fortune if you lower your prices just a little bit. Like nobody's asking you to give anything away for free.
0: Right.
1: But if you lower your price a little bit, you will make us happy and we will go to you because you are cheaper. Yeah. Like and also you're still going to make money.
0: The cheeseburgers were $4.25. So she kind of kept it the same. And I guess maybe she felt like she personally has enough money. So she's taking care of the employees and doing the right thing by them.
1: I love that.
0: She's kind of an anomaly. I ran into it for whatever reason that popped up on my feed and it was like a little short, little mini documentary on it. And I've never had an In-N-Out Burger, but man, that looked good.
1: I've never had one either. I've never done that. And I haven't been to Shake Shack yet, although I think there's one in like South Tampa or something. And I'm a big burger. Like I don't need to do the fancy restaurant openings of all the fancy stuff, but I definitely like to check out those.
0: Burgers.
1: Yeah.
0: I like a good pub, like a bar burger.
1: Yes. I will say this and hold off laughing. And I know I had good things to say about Wendy's yesterday, but their pub burger is back. Okay. And listen, is it the exact same thing as you'd go into, you know, a bar or whatever? No, but it's dangerously close. It's a nice size hamburger and it's on a pretzel roll and it's got like a kick to it. And they've got all the, you know, the good stuff on there. It would be tough to tell the difference. And I think it tastes delicious too. So
0: there's a place.
1: You're
0: by
1: welcome,
0: my house.
1: Wendy's.
0: Do you, either one of you like a French onion soup?
1: No. Take that nonsense away.
2: It's okay.
1: Why am I eating this? Why is there cheese crusted to the bowl? No.
0: That's the best part. No. That's the best part. And then you get the really crusty parts where you peel off and you go, that's the best part.
2: It's not terrible. I've had it on the cruise a few times. It's pretty good. I've never had it off the cruise, to be honest.
0: But there's a restaurant by my house, like a bar by my house that used to make a French onion burger. It was so good.
1: What's all that about? What?
0: It was basically, they took a piece of Munster. And then the French onion soup stuff, the onions from the French onion soup with that flavor on it.
1: Yeah.
0: Oh, my God.
1: See, but that's my only problem. I love onions, but the French onion soup is it the au jus? I don't like au jus.
0: Well, it's not. It's just the flavor of the soup. I don't know. Okay. All I know is I could do that all day. Mm. But yeah, the little dude's turning. He's 18 years old. He's a man. He's a man.
1: I mean, I feel like he's more of an adult than I am.
0: 1,000%
1: in a lot of ways. No, but seriously, because he's smart and he's planned out stuff and he knows what he wants to do with his life and he wasn't even graduated high school. And not only did he know, he like started plans. He started prepping for his future when he was still in high school. What is any of that?
0: The kid's got an annuity and a pension and a 401k at 17 years old.
1: Yeah, will he now like chill out? Like he did great. Now take some time to be young, to be a youth, and
0: well, works.
1: Like, just be stupid, make bad mistakes, and be silly, and sleep around, and get hammered, and just like do stupid crap.
0: I'm sure he will. I'm sure he is.
1: I hope so, because he's.
0: Did I tell you the other day we were breaking his balls about being gay? Did we tell you that?
2: Yeah.
0: I told you that, and he said, and he turns around and goes, "You have no idea what I was doing last night." And I'm like, Joe got some ass.
1: Well, that way.
0: I think he. I don't know. You know, that kid's an enigma. He definitely keeps to himself.
1: Not in
0: a, you know, building machine guns in his bedroom kind of way, but more like he just doesn't want to, he doesn't open up. He doesn't share feelings, that's for sure. He's Nicole.
1: Is he on the socials where he shares it all there?
0: Yeah, maybe.
1: You know, I don't know if I said
0: he's on Insta. Yeah, didn't my daughters pop up on your feed?
1: I was scrolling TikTok and engrossed in it, and all of a sudden... I see her, and I didn't recognize her face. I think I've only seen her quickly one time in a picture or something. Yeah. But it said, Isabella, and she was talking about coffee in her car or something, and I was like, Isabella? And then I was like, maybe, and then I'm sorry to say it, but and then she had a big rack, and I'm like, she's got a big rack. Her name's Isabella. Like, I think this might be JP's daughter.
0: Yeah, she's doing, like, you know, a little coffee and drink trial videos and stuff like that. And I said to her, I go, I'm 100% behind it. I go, do more. Yeah. Do more of them.
1: Yeah.
0: Keep going.
1: Well, also maybe find something because everybody does coffee. Like, find something. She's good at it. So, like, find something that nobody else is doing.
0: She was doing different drinks. So, I guess there's this place called Seven Brew that's a coffee chain that's starting to make its way around the country that they don't have in New York, but they had one. She was down in Savannah. Like, Savannah, her friend lives right outside of Savannah. And they went there. So they were doing, like, you know, just the same way Starbucks has those refresher things or whatever.
1: Yeah, yeah.
0: So she was doing videos for that kind of stuff, too. You know what? 5 years ago, if my daughter came to me and said, you know, said, I'm going to do, like, social media videos, I'd be like, go get it. No, you're not. You're going to college. You're going to get a job, blah, blah, blah. And now I'm like, you know what? Go give it a shot. Give it a shot.
1: What made you change?
0: See what happens.
1: What made you change?
0: Because I'm seeing all these people making money. All these kids are making money.
1: You are motivated by money.
0: They know more about it than I do. So go give it a shot. You know, whatever happens.
1: That's called change, JP. And you're acknowledging the change.
0: And growth.
1: And actually changing and growth. Yeah, I'm not going to lie. I'm a little surprised.
0: Why?
1: That's not a typical.
0: She's not on OnlyFans. I got that going for me.
1: I'm also not surprised because you, if it has to do with money, you like it. So I guess that's...
0: No, it's not that. It's just do something you love. And if you can, and if it turns out you love doing this and it turns out you can make some money at it, who's better than you? You know?
1: Does she know? Is she going to go to school after all? What's her plan there?
0: Well, she's in school.
1: She's in like a community college until she goes...
0: Yeah. She's in school. She's got a 3.8 GPA, but she's in community college.
1: She know what she wants to do?
0: No, that's what I said. Fine. She's like, I'm not going to school after I'm done with this. I go, well, you better have a plan or else, yeah, you are.
1: Uh-oh.
0: You know?
1: Well, you don't want to waste money if she doesn't want to. And, you know, you can't. If you make her go, then she's...
0: I didn't want to either, but I went.
1: Yeah, but you've said a million times.
0: All I've asked for is a plan. If you have a viable plan, then don't worry about it. I think a lot of this college stuff is nonsense now anyway.
1: That's what I was going to say. I'm surprised at you because...
0: But come up with a plan.
1: Yeah.
0: You know, just don't say, I'm not going and I'm just going to work in this tanning salon, you know.
1: But can I just tell you, like, and I agree with you, if she can focus and find something, all of that's good stuff. But also, not everybody does it. Like, I didn't know what I wanted to do until I was 33 years old. Like, I just lived my 20s. I got so much different experience in so much different areas,
0: right,
1: doing so many different jobs, meeting so many different people. That exposure to different things and learning different, you know, ways of companies and businesses. And I'm not saying it's the ideal way, but if that's what she ends up doing, it's not a bad thing for her to kind of figure that out through real life instead of paying all that money to go to college and figure it out.
0: You want to come out and get a real life gig and, you know, like an industry you want to go after and you want to take an entry level job there and all the other stuff. I got you. 100%. I am behind you. But you're not working in a tanning salon. You know,
1: I mean,
0: that's
1: what if she wants to own a tanning salon
0: gonna,
1: and she like she's learning
0: she doesn't
1: this stuff.
0: Want to own, she doesn't want to own a tanning salon.
1: What if she wants to do the tanning salon until she figures things out? So what if she's there for like 2 years, 2-3 years? If you don't force her to quit or find a regular job or whatever, she will get tired of it. She's not like, if she really doesn't want it, she's not interested in it. Mm. She's eventually going to be like, okay, I don't want to do this anymore. And she's going to find her way.
0: She is a woman who does not like to venture out of her comfort zone.
1: That's the you.
0: That's where I worry with her.
1: That's you. Yeah.
0: Well, I definitely did. You know, I hate being around tons of people, mm-hmm. but I was doing promotions for 5 years.
1: Yeah, but look at the pill you had to carry in your pocket is security.
0: Hey, listen, but I did it. But I did it.
1: How do you make her get out of her comfort zone?
0: How do I make her? I coach. Just coach her. You know,
1: does it help that you have a little insight in that? Like you have a little experience with it? So is there something... or? Because I know
0: hers isn't necessarily anxiety. Hers is like she just likes to be comfortable. She doesn't want to push.
1: That's a Gen Z thing.
0: Yeah. Well, I got to beat that out of her.
1: Well,
0: Ernie on line one. What's up?
3: Hey.
0: Hey, man.
3: Hey, I was just wondering how long Tone Loc is going to be covering for JP. Funky Cole Medina.
1: That's the only way to wrap up that call. Funky Cole Medina. Mm. Bump, bump.
2: It did sound crazy. Can't get enough of that Sugar Crisp. Yeah, I hear it.
0: He was a Sugar Crisp guy? He was the Sugar Crisp guy?
1: I can't get enough.
2: Did he do that?
1: I don't know, but it sounds like it.
2: Sugar Crisp. I thought he did it. Like, he was like,
1: Sugar Crisp Bear was like just Joe Cool. Like, he was super cool. Like, so I think that's the, I think now it's the voices. Yeah, like, I'm too cool for school. Yeah. What are you going to do?
2: You ever seen Bebe's Kids?
1: No.
2: Oh, okay. He was one, like, he played a baby's voice in it. That's what
0: you Tone Loc did.
2: Yeah.
1: That didn't even match. None of that matches.
2: Yeah, it was like a little ghetto rude baby. Tone Loc's voice.
0: I saw him in Disney World. Me and my buddy, I went there for some, one of the record companies sent me for some band album release or whatever it was. And my buddy Kenny came with me. And we went and saw the band or whatever it is. And then we were in downtown Disney. And they were setting some, we were just going around drinking, and they're setting something over, like a little mini stage up, and we weren't really paying much attention. Excuse me. All of a sudden, we looked over, and Tone Loc is playing. Like, in the middle of just people walking around in downtown
1: great.
0: Disney.
1: Stop and watch.
0: I'm like, my, that's the mighty have fallen. And you go from being that guy, and the video was all over the place, to just standing basically on a milk crate in the middle of downtown Disney doing your hits.
1: He was the man, though. That was senior year for me. Funky Cole Medina and what was the other one? He had two. Wild Thing. Wild Thing was senior year for me. Yeah, that's what it was. Wild Thing was senior year. I had the single. That was, he was everything.
0: Let's do the Wild Thing.
1: Oh, you almost did it, because at the beginning he goes, let's do it.
2: Yeah, you did. Right.
1: Say it.
0: Let's do it.
1: Oh, my
2: that
1: God.
2: Was almost spot on.
1: That's so creepy.
2: That was,
1: no, oh, that was weird.
0: I do impressions now.
1: Oh, I know. I'm going to find it on I'm going to find it on Spotify and play the very beginning, and you're going to say it again, and it's going to be matching.
0: Let's do it.
1: Oh, my God. That's it.
0: Thank you.
1: I've heard it enough to know that's it.
0: Right back. Personality. Like Mussolini
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0: 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Monica, Dizzy. About a half hour, we'll get to Dead Guy in the Envelope. 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
1: Can I just say, a little disappointed in you off start before.
0: In me?
1: Yeah, you.
0: For what?
1: I really expected a different rejoin.
2: This one.
3: Let's do it.
0: Oh, it's funny. I'm holding on. I don't know if you could tell, but I'm holding on by a thread, bro.
1: Yeah. And before I bring up this slack article I saw, the group chat we have with John Brennan. John Brennan is so funny. Yeah. That's a good egg right there.
0: I have told. I see what you did there. I have told him a million times that he is wasting his time in management.
2: See,
0: he's wasting his talents in management.
2: He's good with the yolks. Yeah, yeah. I said it.
1: Whoa. We're back, baby.
0: Oh, good God, the two of you.
1: You are right, though, but I feel like he's like, yeah, but I know what radio pays. I'm on that side. So, JP, Joe the Toe, done with football. Yeah. When he was playing, have you ever seen anyone storm the field in any capacity? Like, who's not part of the team?
0: Yeah, but he was like he was kind of part of the team though. He was like a kind of, not a mascot. He was a special needs kid that they took under their belt and under their wing, and he came to all the games and he would bring them water bottles and he was a part of every, he was a cool little kid.
1: Oh, that's awesome. Yeah.
0: Cool little kid.
1: Yeah, this is the opposite. This is someone stormed the field. So this was a middle school game. Not
0: is
1: even
0: this
1: high
0: the girl
1: school.
0: That tackles the kid?
1: Yes.
0: I saw that video.
1: Yeah, this kid. So, Monica, this kid scores a touchdown, and right after he scores a touchdown, this lady runs the field. She's 16 years old, tackles him, kind of like she hits him, but he kind of misses, so they both fall, and she gets up to hit him again. Like,
2: was she mad or what? To me, when you said that, it was like she's running to hug him. She's so proud. And it was,
1: no, it was like a skull fight happened earlier, and she was just like. She was like, I guess, protecting her brother, I assume.
0: I got to be honest with you. I saw the video, but I only saw the video. And it was like one of those things where it was like running on a loop.
1: Over and over again.
0: So I thought maybe she had a fight with her boyfriend and she came out and tackled the boyfriend in the middle of the football field. So you're saying this kid got a touchdown?
1: There was like a scuffle, not really anything crazy, but out of nowhere she comes running on the field and tackles the kid and kind of misses. She didn't go, wrap up well, and gets up and she goes to hit him again, and like a coach comes and like stops her, and like she got a trespassing thing. She's banned from all home and away games.
2: How old is the kid again?
1: Well, the kid's in middle school, so he's 13.
2: But I mean, kids these days, I'm not saying it was right at all, but I'm saying she wasn't tackling a 5-year-old. And the 13-year-old, I feel like in football pads might be a bit bulkier. Like, was he hurt? He wasn't hurt.
1: No, he's not hurt. But she needs to keep her ass off the field. Like, do you know how sports things like this happen? It's a contact sport.
2: Yes.
1: First of all, there's going to be stuff like this that happen. Yes. And this and hockey. Keep your ass in the stands.
2: Don't watch if you can't handle the fact that it's also.
0: Oh, okay. I thought you were saying stuff like this is going to happen. I'm like, no, stuff like this never happens.
1: Oh, the people rushing the field. No.
0: Oh, yeah. I thought you were talking like that's okay. I'm like, wait a second.
2: JP,
0: where are we going
2: and
0: here?
2: Gareth, as former athletes while you were in school, does this kid get razzed his whole rest of his football career because he got tackled by a girl?
1: No, if anything, I think the other kid, whoever she's a part of, I go, oh, your sister has to come fight your fights? That's the way I would go.
2: Yeah.
1: Getting blindsided, it's the same, like, it's like a sucker punch. Like, I'm not going to clown the person who got sucker punched or had his back turned and got hit.
2: Fair.
0: Now, maybe his friends for a couple of days, if she drilled him, like if she went in there and put her shoulder into his chest and drew him back like 5-10 yards.
1: Oh, yeah.
0: Then his friends would be like, you're a pussy.
1: Yeah.
0: at least for a little while. But that didn't happen, so.
1: I think there'll be a little hazing. Like, if he says something to disagree, I'm like, shut up. That's why that girl tackled you. That's the type of stuff I would have said back in the day. Yeah. Has it ever happened when you were playing, JP?
0: No. No, but who was the What was that name? That woman's name with the gigantic boobs? Morgana, the Morgana kissing bandit.
2: Remember that? Baseball fields, yes.
0: She used to run onto baseball fields and just kiss players.
2: Go, YouTube Morgana, and you will see how huge her knockers are. And she would just somehow, and I think people look the other way because they wanted her to, get onto the baseball field and run across and go to kiss like the center fielder or someone way out there.
0: She was Morgana, the kissing bandit.
2: Kissing bandit was what she was called.
1: Oh, my God.
2: Bazungas.
1: Right? So, yeah.
0: And you know how now when anybody runs onto any field,
1: they cut away.
0: They immediately cut away from it.
1: Yeah.
0: They never cut away from Morgana.
2: The camera would stop and they would the security didn't come out right away. Like, okay, let her do her thing. And then the announcers talk about it for a second, not forever, but like it was expected to happen. So they allotted a little bit of time for it and then everything moved on. I don't know if she was ever arrested or anything.
1: Probably not. It's probably why she got away with it so many times.
2: I mean, she did have big ones.
1: She did.
2: Yeah. I don't know how she ran with those things.
1: It's a surprise she didn't knock herself out when she was running.
2: I'm saying.
1: She has black eyes from running.
0: And now what's the big move? People like spray paint their website and jump down on the field during the Super Bowl and that kind of thing?
1: Yes, that and like big games.
0: It happened during, it happened during Champions League, didn't it?
1: Yeah, the betting apps, right? A lot of people like will bet on those like the poly markets. Like, oh, there'll be someone who runs on the field and then they'll run on the field. And they'll get the paycheck for that.
0: Yeah.
1: So.
0: I think these poly markets, all these prediction markets, I think they're all, they've been getting away with not being sports gambling. I think they're about to get the federal government up their booties.
1: Oh, you think so?
0: Yeah. I think because it's gambling. No matter what you say, it's gambling. You could say it's prediction. You could say it's whatever it is. But they're going to crack down on it. They have to. You can't. So here, and this is how corrupt this place is. DraftKings, any gambling sites, excuse me, in New York, they have to pay 51%.
2: Oh.
0: Ooh, 51%.
2: Well, then don't do it. Like, you're voluntary. Like, I...
0: Right. No, so they're, because there's so much money to be made in New York, they'll the only two that are doing it is DraftKings and FanDuel. When they first opened it up and they legalized sports gambling, there was like a half a dozen of them at least. And then once they realized, you know, who came out in front, it was DraftKings, FanDuel going back and forth. all their advertising stopped and it's really the two left because they have to 51%. But these poly markets and the other one, I forget the name of the other one, but they're not operating under that sport. They're not, they're

0: get that 51%, so we can, you know.
1: Also, if I'm gambling,
0: dollars.
1: Well, I don't know if I'm gambling. I guess part of my gambling is paying 51%.
0: The players don't care that they have to pay. They don't.
1: But it's not.
0: Doesn't matter.
1: It's not like they're paying a 51% tax on food or something. Like, this is what you have extra money enough to gamble.
0: No,
1: you chose to gamble.
0: No, you're misunderstanding. The betting houses, the websites, the apps.
1: Yeah,
0: they're the ones that have to pay 51% of their gross.
1: Oh, I thought the people. Oh,
0: no. The people, you know, if they win enough, they get taxed at whatever their state taxes.
1: Doesn't cost to play on any of these things then?
0: No, it doesn't cost you any. Well, you're gambling. So, of course,
2: you're putting money up.
0: You're putting money up.
1: But
2: it's not like
1: a
2: registration or a monthly fee.
1: Yeah, and I have to pay to log into this app at all?
2: No.
0: You don't have to be a member to then go in and bet. No, that would be suicide. They get killed.
2: Yeah, in fact, they give you money when you sign up.
0: A lot of times, yeah.
1: That's got to be a red flag, people. What? If they're giving me money to sign up, then
2: it's just like JP said yesterday with the drugs. They'll give you a little, like, there's
1: a
2: sample.
1: Don't do it.
2: Get hooked on it, yeah.
0: Like my wife would get those New York and Company cards where spend $180 and save 50.
1: Then you're saving $50. I mean, that's a good deal.
0: My throat's closing.
1: I've already yelled at you off the air. I don't know. You're doing it to yourself if you don't have hot tea or something hot right there.
2: You're not supposed to drink like ginger and stuff.
1: You're like raw dogging your own voice. Just soothe it.
0: I have water right over here.
2: That's not going to help.
1: No. What are you doing?
2: Like, it's not bad. I'm just not going to make it worse. But
1: you
2: need something.
1: It'll lube it up.
2: Yeah.
1: But you need like a lozenge that has mentholiptus or whatever in there. You need a menthol.
0: Lozenge.
1: You need hot tea. You need something that's going to soothe your throat.
0: I need somebody who cares about me. I have that.
1: Oh, are you a big baby when you're sick?
2: Go to your works cantina and get some Halls or something.
0: That's adorable. I can go to my GM's office and get Swedish fish. Actually, we're out of Swedish fish. Salad Patch Kids.
1: Go to your broken down fridge from 1985 and see if you can rustle in there and find anything that doesn't have mold on it.
0: That sounds about right.
1: We got a brand new coffee maker too, and it makes iced coffee and regular coffee.
2: Yeah, do you want our old one?
0: I already got one of your old ones.
2: Oh yeah.
0: JoJo really? Sent us an old one.
2: Oh, that's great.
1: Oh my God.
2: JoJo, you really are getting our crumbs.
0: You really are. All right, it's JP, it's Monica, it's Dizzy, 102.5 The Bone, Real Raw Radio.
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0: 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I'm doing the best I can with the voice thing.
1: I feel like you think it's listen, I can hear your definite tone lo-fi, but you're good. What did John Brennan say? You're fine.
0: He's like, you could sound like RFK. I want live.
2: I didn't say that,
1: but he did say that.
0: That's exactly what he said.
1: I know. I laughed. I reacted with the laughter because maybe you're right. Maybe John Brennan.
0: I don't care if you sound like RFK Jr. I want you live. Okay. No problem.
1: You sound like Tone Loke. You do. Oh, wait, hold on. Say it again. Hold on. Say it again. Say let's do it.
0: Let's do it.
2: No, that wasn't good. No.
1: Let's do it.
0: Let's do it.
2: Oh, well, it cracked at the end. Yeah.
1: Okay, do it one more time.
0: Let's do it.
2: Nope, it's getting worse.
1: Now you're
2: getting
1: worse.
0: Let's do it. Let's do it.
1: That was him. That was Tone Loke. The second one was Tone Loke.
0: Let's do it.
1: Oops, I'm sorry. Hold on. Say it.
0: There you go. Let's do it.
1: Seriously.
2: That's pretty close.
1: It's the same exact thing.
0: That punk ain't got nothing on me.
1: I mean, are you a wild thing? Are you a...
0: I used to be a wild thing, Monica. Oh. Now I'm more of a tame.
1: But do you have it going on, baby doll, and you're on fire?
0: You remember all those words, huh?
1: You know what?
0: Isn't that crazy?
2: You should have texted John Brennan back, and you should have said, I'll go live when you could be found in your office. And
1: then see what it is.
2: That's what you should have said.
0: You just got a spoon for every pot, huh?
1: Dip it.
2: There's a hat for every head, right? Is that what
0: you
2: said?
0: You just don't want to stop. Keep it going, man. Keep
1: it going. I can find you in your office. I will say this, because his office is set up where it's... his desk, you have to go. I have to go around a corner to see if he's even there or not. So,
2: yes.
1: Like literally, right. I'll be like, oh, look, the door's open, yay!
2: Yeah.
1: John Brennan's here, and I walk in and I turn the corner. Nope.
2: The other day, I saw him going down the stairs, and he had his bag and everything. I'm like, oh, you going to like lunch? He goes, no, I'm done for the day. I go, your office door is open. He goes, yeah, I know. He just walked down.
1: Oh my god, I've been fooled so many times. Yes. I've been fooled so many times.
2: That's so awesome.
1: I'm a sucker.
0: That's amazing.
2: Yeah, I know. He just left. Oh man. Tell you, that guy is so funny. I'm kind of upset. I wasn't familiar with the station when he was on air.
0: Yeah, when he was doing producing for Calta.
2: Yeah, like I'm sure there's funny clips, but I was like, damn, that's prime John Brennan. I miss when he had a man bun, apparently. Which
1: yeah, that
2: is
1: I can't
2: crazy.
1: Picture. I cannot picture that.
0: The first time I met him, we were at a big corporate thing that they asked Roger and I to MC. Calta had MC'd the event the year before. And they came to us to MC the event. It's, you know, big corporate, all the bosses, all this muckety mucks. I don't belong there. And Brennan had just become the PD. So Roger and I, this is before Roger and I were on the bone. We, you know, and we're
1: but
0: talking.
1: From what I understand, John Brennan was always a fan of your guy. He liked the show. Like when you guys were up there, like he was a.
0: Yeah, but nobody wanted an out of market show.
2: Makes sense.
1: Yeah.
0: Nobody did.
1: Yeah.
0: Nobody did, except for Steve Smith, the old VP of programming. And he believed it would work. Rest in peace, Steve. I still think of that guy all the time. But we were just talking to him and like, listen, if you got room on the, and he's with his eyes, are like we're talking to him, trying to get a gig, and his eyes are just rolling in the back of his head. He wanted nothing to do with that conversation whatsoever.
1: For some reason, I thought he was like on board from the get.
0: We were forced down his throat because I remember the thing. I remember there was, I always forget the guy's name that we replaced.
1: But, Shannon Burke.
0: Yeah. So, and I actually met once and was a pretty nice guy. But Steve Smith turned around and was like, yeah, real raw radio. I'm sick of hearing real raw radio. How about real good radio?
1: Oh, jeez. I like him already.
0: Okay.
1: Get to it.
0: And shortly thereafter.
1: First time I ever really sat down with, because my interview, for whatever reason, was with Mike Olivero when I came in here. And by interview, I mean, he asked me to come in at a certain time. I came in. We literally sat there and just joked around, like talked football. In my head, I was like, when are we going to get to the job part? And then he's like, okay. And he asked me, the interview was over. And we didn't once discuss the job at all. And then I got a call like 20 minutes later. Okay, you're hired. Like, what happened here? So that I didn't even know John Brennan. When I met John Brennan, and I'm going to say it because he's been taking some hits here, but he was so supportive, like super supportive. I was like, just so you know, because I listened to Mike Helta for forever. I worked with them before. And Carmen had just started. And I said, listen, thank you so much. I appreciate that. I said, just so you know, I'm not the giggle girl. I'm not the twirl my hair, giggle, silly girl. That's not how I roll. Like, I come with opinions and I'm pretty staunch in them. And he's like, I know. He listened to me from when we were up there. He's like, I know. He's like, and that's completely fine. He was very supportive. He was very vocal about you be you. You know, that's what we want, whatever. So I as soon as he was like that, I was like, oh, this is great.
0: And then you called him an egg.
1: I felt.
0: And you ruined all the goodwill that you built.
1: I felt welcomed. I felt accepted. I felt heard.
0: In one day. Yeah, he let her speak. Look what happened. She called him an egg. I did.
1: It's not an insult, and I will stand by that.
0: I know. Hey, Diz, you went and saw this Spider-Man movie, right?
2: Yeah.
0: This, listen, if I'm an actor, this is all I would ever want to do. All you have to do is not suck, and the next five generations of your family are taken care of.
1: You make it sound like not suck is the easiest thing to do.
0: Once you get that role, once you land it.
1: Indiana Jones.
0: All you have to do is not suck at it.
2: Yeah.
1: Terminator. And you,
0: listen to this kid. This Tom Holland kid, right? Excuse me. This Tom Holland kid, he got the job. He played Spider-Man for the first time in a Captain America movie, Civil War, 2016, 10 years ago. He got $250,000 for that role.
1: Nice.
2: Oh, it gets better.
0: 10 years later.
1: I'm impressed with that.
0: This movie that he just did, Spider-Man Brand New Day, it's going to make $100 million.
2: Yeah.
0: He made $250,000 10 years ago for his first role as Spider-Man. And now he's making $100 million. $20 million base salary. And he negotiated a back-end deal, which has been explained to me before. I don't really understand. I think they get a percentage of the profits.
1: I had a back-end deal once.
2: Probably like some ticket profits. Probably some merchandising stuff. There's probably a lot of stuff they get a little cut in.
0: This kid's going to walk away with $100 million in 10 years, $250,000 to $100 million.
1: At what point are you just like, I don't need that much money? At what point
2: Never.
1: Are you like,
2: what are you talking about?
1: I mean, I'm saying thank you and give me a lot of it, but like, I don't, okay, do I need that much money?
0: Nobody needs
1: that's all I'm
0: million.
1: Saying. At what point are you
0: However,
1: like, okay, I'm done getting
0: and
1: this
0: Monica,
1: money?
0: Monica, you could make this money and then go donate it and give it to people all you want. And I could totally see you doing that.
1: Yeah.
0: And that's
1: great.
0: That
1: would have to be.
0: And that's great. But the fact that this dude went from in 10 years on that role, and I kind of feel like one day he's going to walk into his agent's office, excuse me, and just be like, you know what? I'm tired of doing Spider-Man. I want to do a think piece.
2: Yeah.
1: You know? No.
0: And his agent is going to be like, get the F out of my office and don't come back here without that mask on.
1: Yeah, you are know? Now. I'm calling you Peter Parker forever. That's your name now?
2: Yeah. A lot of them, like Robert Downey Jr., he walked away for a bit. Chris Evans and stuff. They want to go do other projects. Those projects usually don't go well, and they end up coming back to the Marvel Universe and getting those paychecks again.
0: Well, Robert Downey Jr., I think, is one of the best actors we've ever seen.
2: Oh, yeah, and his story from, like, going through all that drinking stuff and rehabs.
1: Yeah, that's nuts.
2: Like, I remember hearing a story about this lady.
0: Arrests, prison.
2: Yeah, he had a 911 call. Well, not him, but this lady called 911, was like, yeah, I just noticed there's a man sleeping in my son's bedroom. The son wasn't home. It was like a kid. She goes, I think it's Robert Downey Jr. And it was. Like, he had that bad of a drinking problem.
1: Wow.
0: Well, he had a big coke problem too.
2: Yeah, and then he did all that, got sober, and then the first character he played was Iron Man, who had a bad drinking problem.
1: But he also
0: played... Was that the first thing out of rehab?
2: I want to say it was. Let me look just to make sure. But I thought that was the thing.
1: Was he was he in the throes of addiction when he did Less Than Zero? Because that his whole character was he died from an overdose, like, and he was given BJ's for, like, he was messed up on drugs in the movie. I wonder, was he playing a character or was that real?
0: Well, I don't know if he was S&D's in real life. He had actor money.
2: Yeah.
0: You know.
2: Yeah. Sobriety was in 2003. His next movie was Iron Man.
0: Iron Man.
2: 2008.
0: Did you ever see him in Chaplin?
1: No.
0: Dude, he is one of the greatest actors we have ever seen.
2: Okay. Oh, yeah, he's great. He's a great actor. Kiss Kiss Bang Bang, he was hilarious in that. Actually, no, wait. That was the first movie he did when he came back. Kiss Kiss Bang Bang, because that would have came out in like 2006 or 5.
0: He was, he's just, that dude can play anything. Monica, don't ever watch Tropic Thunder.
1: Okay. I never saw it.
2: Oh, that movie is so good. He's in blackface for it.
0: The entire movie. Well,
2: you never knew that? But he's not like in blackface to just like it's like a mirror. Like his character is so crazy that he wants this role that right. He's such a method actor. He underwent like a skin procedure to make him black.
0: Yeah. It's not like he just put makeup on his body.
1: It was a different time.
0: Role.
2: No, this was recent.
1: What time?
2: This is like 2000. Well, not recent. This is like 2008 or 10.
0: It's got to be at least 10 years.
1: Remember when?
2: And he stole that film. Like, it was Ben Stiller's film. He produced it and all that. And it was the main actor in it. He stole every scene he was in. And like, to this day, he was so good. Monica, he got nominated for Best Supporting Actor.
1: In blackface?
2: In blackface.
1: Oh.
2: How about that? And he should have got the award.
1: Oh, my God.
0: And a comedy. Yeah, you're right. 2008. So it's 12 years old. And a comedy. Comedies never get nominated for Academy Award.
1: What made it so good that he would, like, that's...
2: Because he wasn't being offensive, but it was offensive. It's this whole meta thing where it's like... Robert Downey Jr. wasn't trying to be offensive, but his lines and what he was doing was just so damn funny.
0: Right.
2: And I will never forget walking past the poster, because I was still with my ex at the time, and it was Jack Black, Robert Downey Jr., and Ben Stiller. And I pointed at her and goes, that's Iron Man. And she goes, no, that's a black guy. I go, that's Robert Downey Jr. She goes, no, it's not. I go, look, Jack Black, Ben Stiller, Robert Downey Jr. There's Jack Black. There's Ben Stiller. Who do you think that is? Samuel L. Jackson?
1: Black guy.
2: Like, what the hell?
0: He was on Rogan, I guess like a year or so ago, maybe 2 years ago. And Rogan says to him, do you think you could do Tropic Thunder now?
1: No.
0: And he goes, you can do it. Just like that. Meaning, like, you can do it, but no one's going to survive. No one associated with that movie would survive.
2: No.
0: So great.
2: Yeah. It came out at the perfect time.
1: I believe you. I do remember, though, in my day, back in my day,
2: you would laugh at the movie, though. If you went and watched it, you wouldn't be offended.
1: I don't know if I get past
0: because
1: the blackface.
0: It's your dopey. You know what? Just like Dizzy's girlfriend didn't realize it. If we didn't tell you,
2: you
0: probably wouldn't have known.
2: Yeah. You might have not connected the dots. A lot of people didn't even know it was Tom Cruise. I knew right away it was Tom Cruise. But Tom Cruise is in the movie. He's like in a fat suit almost.
0: Right.
2: And he's very offensive in that. Sure. He's like a top producer. He's basically supposed to be what I heard, supposed to be like Weinstein almost.
0: Right.
2: Like a very offensive and in your face and stuff like that.
1: Well, that's what I was going to say is the C. Thomas Howell in like the early 80s did an entire movie in blackface. And the whole premise is just wrong on a million levels. The blackface first and foremost, but the second one's he wanted a scholarship and he didn't get whatever he wanted, and the only scholarship left was for black people.
2: Yeah,
1: so he took a scholarship from a black person by painting his face in black and his arms. He walked around the whole movie in blackface. That was
0: what about white girls?
1: What about
0: those little Wayne's bro?
1: I didn't
0: Wayne's
1: see that.
0: Kids all dressed up as white women.
2: Oh yeah, that's true.
1: Oh my God, why are we doing this? It's so unnecessary.
2: In the movie, he goes,
0: "If you can get the funny, get the funny." You know?
2: Yes, and he stole the scenes. And one of the characters, Brandon T. Jackson, he's mad the whole movie because he's a black actor in it. And he's like, they had one good role and it went to a white guy. And he's so upset about it. And then Robert Downey Jr.'s line in the thing is, I'm the dude playing the dude disguised as the other dude. Like, it's a good movie, man. There's so many quotable moments in that.
0: Nicole and I watched it about a month or so on the couch.
2: And it's still funny. I might watch that tonight. Like, everything's about it supposed to be.
0: It holds up.
2: Yes, and this is how, like, stupid Hollywood people to be. There's Ben Stiller plays a role in it called Simple Jack, where it's like he's a handicapped person.
1: Oh, here we go. See, now.
2: They have this whole thing where it's like, I don't want to say the word, but like.
1: Please don't.
2: They have this whole conversation where they're like, Forrest Gump. He didn't go full R word because he could run fast. Right. He did this. He's a ping pong champion.
1: How was any of this?
2: He took home an Emmy, Academy, and then he goes, and then so and so in I Am Sam. He went full R word. Didn't take home the thing.
0: Right. Never go full R word.
2: Never
0: go full R word.
2: It's offensive, but it's funny.
0: in the way it was presented, it's funny.
2: Yeah.
0: It's really it holds up the same way the airplane movies hold up.
2: Yes.
0: You know, in that way, same way Caddyshack holds up for most people. Monica hates it.
2: No. You go to the theaters, they had fake trailers for the movies these guys pretended to star in, and it started the movie.
1: This is like an Inception. Like, what's real?
2: Yes. It's very Inception meta. It's fun. Watch it. You'll like it. Mm. You'll be mad you like it.
1: I heard the R word, and I heard blackface, and...
2: That's just scratching the surface.
0: Hey, listen, you've been throwing your stereotypes out around there lately.
1: I will say this. Someone told me to watch an old... It was like a 70s movie. Within the first 5 minutes, I heard the N-word like 50 times, and I couldn't finish it. What was the... Blazing Saddles.
0: Oh, yeah.
1: I was like, I gave it a shot.
0: That movie's not for you.
1: No.
0: History of the World is for you.
1: I watched that for you.
0: Great movie. Don't say anything bad about it. It's a phenomenal movie.
1: I liked some of the hokey. You know, I like the hokey. I like stupid, corny stuff.
0: There's plenty of it.
1: Yeah, but there's also plenty of racism.
0: In what? Movie? In History of the World?
1: Like, was that the one where the black dude... there was.
0: When he does the Ethiopian shin jam?
1: Yeah.
0: He was a slave, and he was... dancing to get out of trouble. They were trying to save him.
1: I like how you said, what part is racism? And you just literally just said, well, he was a slave.
0: Right.
1: Not good.
0: But the people around him were trying to get him out of trouble.
1: Yeah.
0: They were on his team.
3: Mm-hmm. Yeah.
0: They were.
3: That's true.
0: I can't hit any more high notes.
2: They were.
3: Watch Trump.
1: Stay in your low tone.
0: Dead guy in the envelope today is a guy you know from, you know him from music, singer, songwriter. You know him best. He did have a little bit of a solo career, but you know him best from a group. Start there. White American guy, singer, songwriter, you know best from a group. Monifa.
1: Was that group a pop group?
0: Their songs were definitely played on Top 40 radio. So I'll give you that. Diz.
2: Did this group ever replace any of its members?
0: Yes. Nice.
2: Thank you.
0: Including the dead guy.
2: Oh. 800-771-1025.
0: White American guy. You know from music. You know him best from a group. He did have a solo career. Singer, songwriter. He's from a group that did replace members. And Monica asked if it was a pop band. I won't say it was a pop band, but they were definitely played on pop radio, on Top 40 radio. 800-771-1025. Ask yes or no questions. You know what? I'm not even going to try to explain.
1: You're either into your help, people.
0: You know how this works. Give us a call. Yes or no questions. Get a yes. Go again. Get a no. We move on to the next. I can't do it. Be right back.
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0: It is Dead Guy in the Envelope. Clues so far. White American singer-songwriter. You know, best from a group. Yes, he did have a solo record and a solo career, but pales in comparison to his, to the group you know him for. That group was definitely played on Top 40 radio, and that group has also replaced members in the band. 800-771-1025, excuse me, Brookline 1.
12: 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Did he have a mustache?
0: Did not have a mustache. Jacob, line 2.
13: Hey, was he part of the Eagles?
0: No. Mary, line 3.
1: Mary's gone.
0: Mary gone. Mike, line 4.
14: Was he in the Foo Fighters? Was he in the Foo Fighters?
0: He was not. He was not. Jeff on line 5.
15: Hi, was the most success in the 1970s?
0: No. Paul, line 6.
1: Oh, I literally watched him hang up.
0: Okay, Ernie, line 7.
16: Hey, guys, is the band he was in still touring today?
0: Yes.
16: Oh. Is it Lou Gramm?
0: No. Lou Gramm is not dead. As a matter of fact, Lou Gramm is performing shows with Farner. 800-771-10. I'm dying, Monica.
1: You're fine. Did you? Okay, drink water.
0: Yeah, I have hot water right here.
1: Okay.
0: See? Right there. You can see it. Steve, line 2.
17: Yes, I wanted to know if this band was popular in the 90s and the 2000s.
0: I wouldn't say the 2000s. I'll give you the 90s, but definitely not the 2000s. Let me just see something here. No. I mean, they were going, but not definitely not popular. Mitch, line 5.
11: Yeah, was he a member of Stone Temple Pilots?
0: He was not. Patty, line four.
18: Did he die in 2011?
0: He did.
1: Oh, doctor.
18: Did he die in the state of Florida?
0: No. Mm. No. But this is going to pick up speed. Ryan, line two.
1: Because of 2011?
19: It was the group formed after the 80s.
0: Was it formed after the 80s?
19: Yeah.
0: No. David, line one.
19: Band ZZ Top.
0: No. Jim, line eight. Go ahead, Jim.
20: Was he ever part of Lynyrd Skynyrd?
0: No. Sean, line five.
21: Hello. Was he in Survivor?
0: He was not in Survivor. I can give a big giant clue.
1: I feel
0: do nerd notes first, please.

0: More.
1: I wonder what the score is. Okay, we have a white American we know from the world of music. He's a singer-songwriter. He did a little bit of solo work, but we know him best from a group he was in, Focus on the Group. That group did get played on Top 40 radio. That group has replaced some members, including the dead guy. Mm-hmm. And it wasn't formed after the 80s, which means it was formed before the 80s. Most of the success was not the 1970s. He died in 2011. And the band's still touring.
2: Band still tours. As a matter of fact, I'll give it a second. Frank, line one.
3: Yeah. I think now that I hear that, I think I'm way off. Do they do studio work now on TV as a promotion?
2: The band? No. I don't even know what that means. Jeff, line four.
4: Was he the lead singer?
2: Yes.
4: Was he in the Grassroots?
2: No. I will say this. His music was played, his band's music was played on Top 40 radio. They were a rock band. It was a rock band.
1: Okay.
2: But at that time, that stuff was played on Top 40.
1: Okay.
2: Okay. Hunter, line eight.
4: Was he a saxophonist?
2: No. He was not. Todd, line two.
5: Good afternoon, JP. Sorry you're going through the voice thing. Did he die in New Jersey?
2: No. He did not die in Jersey. Andy, line one.
6: Hey, JP. Did he play for Bruce Springsteen?
2: He did not. Todd, line two. Todd's gone. Chuck, line five.
1: Oh, Chuck's gone. Sorry.
2: Chuck's gone. Jacob, line six.
7: Hey, was he part of Warrant?
2: Yep.
7: Is it Janie Lane?
2: Janie Lane, lead singer of Warrant, is the dead guy.
7: Come on.
2: All right. Your choice. Busch Gardens Beer, Brews, and Barbecue Fest happening now through September 7th at Busch Gardens or the Goo Goo Dolls, August 24th at the Amp.
7: I'll take the Busch Gardens, please, and thank you.
2: All right. Aww, enjoy it. Busch Gardens Beer, Fest, Brews, and Barbecue.
1: What was that again, JP?
2: What? I know. What can I tell you?
8: When you started going and saying all his, you sound like the Tasmanian devil for a second.
1: You were fine, but now you're sounding worse than RFK Jr.
2: I know. But hey, my boss wants me here. That's
1: you
2: all
1: got
2: I'm
1: one more
2: having,
1: segment.
2: Right?
1: You can do it.
8: Yeah.
2: I know.
1: You know, I just chug on that warm whatever and stick something
2: that's
1: in your
2: what
1: mouth.
2: I'm doing.
8: Stick in your mouth and chug on it. Yeah. I agree.
1: Swallow hard.
2: Why
1: bitch.
2: You guys always got to take it to the gutter?
8: Oh, I didn't take it to the gutter.
1: I live there.
8: I'm trying to look out for my boy. I'm an ally.
2: Put it in your mouth and chug it. Yeah, okay. It's JP 125 The Bone, Real Raw Radio.
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0: 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Radio. Dude, I couldn't get my voice. I could not get my voice. I'm sorry.
1: Oh, no.
0: Yeah. What was that thing you were telling me about before? Mm-hmm. We had a run. That little people are building little houses on that property.
1: Oh, they have a... Oh, let me pull that up. They have initials and it stands for something. But yeah, because people just... Honestly, it's getting to the point now where people just can't afford rent and to buy a house or anything. so the... City of Tampa is like kind of letting it be known that they have options. It's an ADU is what the is what the initials are, and it stands for. Hang on, I got it right here. Oh my god, I had it right here. Let's see. City of Tampa leader said 28 homeowners have begun the process of building accessory dwelling units on their property since 2024. So accessory dwelling units.
0: If I have the property and the room for it, I could put like a tiny home.
1: Well, you, in the backyard, ish. Yeah, you, but it. You have to be regular. Like, it has to be zoned or whatever.
0: Right,
1: and so,
0: right.
1: Yeah, so I guess Tampa now officially is like, certain neighborhoods are like, yeah, you can put an ADU on your...
0: Right, but I can rent it?
1: Yeah, 100% rentable. You do use what, for whatever you want to do. And to be honest with you, they don't... I mean, they're bigger than the little, what do you call the storage one units that they would put and make...
0: Yeah.
1: They're bigger than that, but they're not full-ass houses.
0: Right.
1: But honestly, I would live in this, I think.
0: You know who? One of those tiny houses? Well, I believe Bobby Kelly has one he put up in like New Hampshire or something like that. And he was going through it in the very beginning, like when he first did it. I'm like, I think I could totally do that. I think I could totally do it. Like live in a tiny house.
1: Here's the thing why I know I could. I would, and I hope this doesn't sound bad. I would feel like an average height person. Like everything would be,
0: that's
1: like,
0: funny.
1: Instead of having Monica, to like stand on a ladder and all of that, everything would be my size.
0: It's only,
1: what?
0: It's only smaller by square footage. The cabinets aren't lower.
1: Why not? Let's make them that way. Why
0: because
1: not? If it's going to be
0: smaller. You're not a midget.
1: If it's going to be smaller though, shouldn't it be everything be smaller? Why am I having sympathy throat pains for you? Like, listen to my...
0: I don't know.
2: You're an ally.
1: Have we been... I am such an ally with my throat right now, and you know it.
0: I guess.
3: Yeah, dirty D throats.
1: That's... Any kind of D would be nice, dirty or otherwise. I don't know. I for some reason, I thought everything was smaller inside, too.
0: No.
1: That's unfortunate, but I would still live here.
0: I guess that's a big deal, though, huh? People are just starting to...
1: Listen, affordability is a thing. City said 7 homeowners have already completed construction on their ADUs. And she said, this one person specifically said she designed her ADU to be an open concept space so it could adapt to her family's changing needs over time, whether that means using it as a home office or rental unit, or eventually a home for her aging parents. See, that could be something maybe your dad would have been perfect for.
0: That guy.
1: And then, of course, there's the short-term rentals. You know, people, there's pros and cons and people, there's laws and all of that or whatever as far as like Airbnbs and stuff like that. But, you know, listen, I'm still actively looking to see to where I can move. And the rent prices are just, it's out of hand.
0: So, you just said maybe it would have been something cool for my father. You know what that psychopath did?
1: Well, I mean, he's dead. So this was
0: about 10 years ago.
1: Okay.
0: I said to him, I said, Dad, listen, maybe even a little bit longer. I said, you sell your house, I'll sell my house. We'll each put in $100,000 because we had equity. And I'll get a place. I'll get us a place. You'll have your own apartment. You won't be in my space. You'll have your own space. You won't have to worry about heat. You won't have to worry about cable. You won't have to worry about phone. You won't have to worry about snow removal. You won't have to worry about anything. Ah, you're just trying to rob me, goddammit.
1: But first of all, I believe you because of the stories you tell. I can totally believe you. However, I also want to say, that sounds like you.
0: Mm-mm.
1: You're what? Looking for the who's trying to screw me over angle for everything. You think there's always a...
0: Not with family, never.
1: You trust your sister implicitly?
0: Do I trust her? Yeah, I trust her.
1: Okay.
0: I do trust her. She wouldn't steal from me. No way.
1: I doubly think she wouldn't because the wrath of JP would not be good.
0: Yeah, that wouldn't end well.
1: Yeah, yeah.
0: But I wanted to do that for my father. And I was like, you don't have to pay for anything.
1: Yeah.
0: You know what I'm saying? I'll even pay the rest of the mortgage.
1: Yeah.
0: You'll just come in
1: And, can you do that for me? Can I?
2: Yeah, I'll take you up on that offer too,
1: yeah,
2: dog.
1: Yeah, why not?
0: You got 100,000?
1: Bring me up. Just build me a little ADU next to you, and that'll work too.
0: Pay for it.
1: Be like, hey, JP, here, I'm knock, knock, knock. Let's get hammered.
0: No.
1: Let's get hammered in your backyard.
0: The whole point of you having one of those ADUs is so I don't have to hear you.
1: Oh.
0: Get over there.
1: You wouldn't mind a boys traipsing in and out? They don't at all.
0: You don't have boys traipsing
1: in
0: and
1: out. They really don't. Yeah. I'm all talking. No action. Yeah, I listen.
0: Do you have any boy action this weekend?
1: No, but I don't know. No, I don't. No, I don't have anything planned. But there's a USF event on campus, so
0: you don't miss any of that stuff, huh?
1: Well, when we're getting in season now, no. So it's Bulls Fest, and you know I'm trying to get psyched up because this new coach is making me nervous. So I got to get in that mindset. No, I don't miss any of that. I'm an alum. He didn't like college, but I realize how fortunate I am to live in the same city. Literally 15, 20 minutes away from my actual college, there are people who don't. And they, you know, like, I think of Charlie who graduated from App State. He flies to Boone all the time back and forth for different events, games, and that sort of. He's got to make a whole thing out of it. Yeah. I get to just drive up the street.
0: Diz, where did you go to school?
2: Up north in Canada.
0: Did you graduate college?
2: Yeah. I got a degree in communications.
0: Yeah.
2: And a minor in broadcasting. Which is like just a diploma on that part.
0: You're really knocking that one out of the park, huh?
2: Well, yeah, hell yeah. It's so funny because we were talking about this on Setting Show the other day.
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0: show. It's 102.5 The Bone. Good morning, everybody. It is Friday, August 21st, 2026, and we are coming to you live. Good morning. How's everybody doing?
1: Good.
0: I'm sleeping this morning. My alarm goes off at 5 o'clock in the morning, and I usually snooze it up, get out of bed about 20 after, go get ready, come in here, and I'm ready to go. Today, there's some kerfuffle going on in my bedroom at about 10 to 5, and I can't figure out what's going on. The Ring doorbell goes off, but I don't always pay attention to it because a lot of times it's deer. The deer set off the Ring doorbell.
2: Yeah, there's a lot of deer out there.
0: So, excuse me. So I'm trying to ignore the Ring doorbell and sleep because I know my children are home and everything is good. And all of a sudden I hear my wife on the phone and she's like, okay, I'll be right there.
2: Oh, you got her.
0: So I look on the Ring doorbell and there's a woman standing at the front door.
2: Oh, no.
0: And she's holding a package, what it looks like. I think she's delivering Amazon or something. She's wearing a name tag. I could see there's a name tag on
2: it. Okay.
0: So she goes and she opens the door. And then all of a sudden, the both of them are gone. And I go, is this woman in the house now? What is going on? Mm. I can't figure out what is happening. It turns out, my wife had, I bought my wife this thing for Christmas last year. Carmen, do you know about it? Faction Health?
3: No.
0: It's like one of those things where they test your blood.
2: Yeah.
0: And okay. They tell you what you're allergic to and what you should eat and all that stuff. So I got that for her for Christmas. And they had to come and draw blood. And they did it this morning at 5 o'clock in the morning. They said they could be there. Well, they said they'll be there between, it could start at 5 a.m. And we were like, well, who's going to come at 5? And sure enough, they were here at 5 to 5 this morning.
2: That's insane.
0: Yeah. That is insane.
3: Why?
0: Because they said, and we said, okay, we didn't think they'd really be here at 5. I don't think my wife really cares. I think I'm the one who cares because it killed about 20 minutes off my sleep schedule.
2: That's wild. That sounds crazy.
3: Yeah, that doesn't sound real.
2: No.
0: What do you mean it doesn't sound real?
3: That sounds like a fake company. We're going to be there at 5 a.m.
0: So imagine this. So what they do is.
3: By the way.
0: What's that?
3: I said, I'm sure they are like a real company.
0: Right.
3: That's just not normal hours.
0: No. So what happens is they have, they ask you to go to a certain place to drop off the blood. And they didn't have one of those places near. And they said, well, for $25 or $50 or whatever it is, we have a concierge service that'll come out to you and draw the blood.
3: Okay.
0: So my wife said, okay, that'll probably be easier because she can't leave during the day. She has to work. So they had an early appointment. So she was hoping they'd get here like around 8 o'clock or so.
3: Right.
0: And she said yes between 5 and 8 or whatever the timing was. And sure enough, they put us first on their stop. So that's why they came so early. Not because they have like the whole day open and they're like, all right, we'll just go at 5. She has to plan out the stops, you know.
3: You're right. I gotcha.
0: So that's how my day started right now.
2: Still weird though.
3: Yeah. That's still like their case of the.
2: You got some bougie blood service in the secrecy of the night showing up.
3: Yeah.
2: Concierge.
0: That's weird because that's the name of the company, Bougie Blood Service.
2: Yeah. What's
4: going? And now you're in Skull and Bones.
2: Right. Yeah. Something's not tracking right.
3: Right.
0: That would be Galvin the worst feeling in the world when I was pledging my fraternity, and I would just get into bed and be like. 11 o'clock, 12 o'clock, and I'm like, oh, I'm exhausted, and all of a sudden I just hear feet at the door, and knock, and I go, Jesus Christ.
2: Yeah.
0: Wasn't a lot of that, but just things that you just don't know in the middle of the night, and a lot of unnecessary drinking.
4: It sounds like something the Illuminati, we will take the blood of your wife and find
2: them. Yeah. What did you sign up for?
0: I don't know, man. I don't have nothing to do with this. I don't know. What, she's going to end up living an extra 10 years now.
2: We can only take your blood when it's dark.
4: It's a guy that shows up with goat legs and horns.
5: And the moon is full.
4: Yes.
0: Yeah. Oh, boy.
4: After a day where the devil beats his wife.
2: Yeah.
0: Oh, that's right.
2: Black van, darked out windows.
0: Yeah.
4: No lettering.
2: Didn't they just drive off?
0: So that's how my morning started. How are you guys doing?
4: How weird would that be if now at like 8 o'clock they show up and they're like, we're from Faction. We're here to get you.
0: Oh,
4: somebody else had my blood.
0: Right. Oh, man. Oh. Blood floating around Tampa.

0: Out with Medicine Man.
1: Are you going to Rob Zombie?
0: I don't think so.
1: The idea that you would even entertain that blows my mind.
0: I've seen Zombie a bunch of times.
1: I know.
2: Roughshod Todd was trying to get me to go, and I said, I can't think of any place I'd rather be less
1: than with Roughshod Todd.
2: Rob Zombie. Not my thing.
0: Zombie puts on a great show.
2: Oh, I've seen him probably a dozen times over the years.
0: And I'm not a huge Marilyn Manson fan. He has, you know, some decent songs, whatever. But the last time I saw him, it was because I went to see Slayer, and he opened for Slayer. And he was just fat and doing this. Whatever. But I hear that he's in much better shape, and he's putting on
1: a better show. So he's sexier for you now?
0: No, but like he can actually, you know, sing more than four words at a time.
1: I don't think Vince Neil's sexy, but I don't want to see his belly either.
2: For me, it's the whole process of getting to the amphitheater.
0: It's not that difficult.
2: Traffic and parking and this and walking and hot and air.
0: Yeah. I saw Vince Neil the other day, and he has, he had like eight strokes, I think.
1: Did he really?
0: Yeah. Like
1: I know he had one.
0: Many strokes, whatever. You can see he's got the kind of stroke where the side of his face is a little bit like that.
2: Yeah, he's got a stroke face.
0: Yeah. And then he was singing. I will tell you, he's either singing better or he's doing a damn good job of lip syncing.
1: Oh, really?
0: Yeah. Because, and I was like, well, the track, and I know how all the songs sound and stuff. So I'm like, okay, live. But then there was like a little bit, not a run, but just like a little different variation that he did. And he was doing it. And I was like, is he really saying what's going on? Something's happening.
1: Oh, the return of Vince.
0: Yeah, but still not enough to make me want to go and see. Oh, by the way, speaking of concerts, this blew my mind. So how do we work in radio and not know this? And that you're going to go, well, I don't know because I don't care. But a band that I've liked for a long time and have talked about a bunch of times, whatever, was in town and I had no idea.
1: Jonas Brothers?
0: Lake Street Dive, open for Jack Johnson.
1: Oh, really?
0: No idea.
1: Yeah.
0: Every time they come through, and I've liked them for a long time, and every time they come through, I'm either somewhere else, like I'm out of town, whatever, or we have a show, or something else is going on. So it happens all the time. Meanwhile, they're here, and I had no idea that they were here.
1: Yeah. I know. It's happened to me a couple of times. There was one time where I liked this kid, this Italian kid. I found on a compilation CD one time, and he was really good, but he lives in Italy. And then I looked one time on his touring schedule to see if he was coming here, and it turned out that night he was at House of Blues in Orlando.
0: Oh, yeah.
1: And it was like already an hour away, you know, before, and I'm like, oh, it sucks. Yeah, I know. You gotta seek those things out before they creep up on you and pass you by.
0: I'm just so surprised that, you know, we talked about Jack Johnson that's been scheduled for a long time. Just no idea that those guys were with him.
1: Yeah.
0: It's crazy.
1: And also, like, I never know when anybody's showing up in our building to play. JoJo is taking over that job. She's sent out a memo every once in a while now.
0: Yeah, because there was a few times. I remember Fitz and the Tantrum were there, and we had no idea. And there was a few different times. Oh, whenever MGK was there.
1: Yeah.
0: MGK was there after he read my tweet on the GQ thing, and we had a fake beef, you know, with him, and he was in the building, and nobody tells us. No, and I'm like,
1: Oh, man. I'm not feeling it today.
0: No?
1: No. I was laying in bed today and thinking, Carmen, if you had a best of ready to go.
2: No.
3: I could probably pull that off.
1: No, it's too late. Too late now. We're here.
2: Once you're up, you're up.
1: Once the blood lady shows up, that's when the show starts.
0: Well, so after the blood lady left, what'd you get to have? Did you have a pancake hot dog? Did you have a Dunkin'? You didn't have anything?
1: I only ate a banana. I didn't even eat one of those Dunkin' Donuts yesterday.
0: Oh, okay. I don't know. I'm just asking.
1: You know how hard it is to not eat donuts with your own face on it?
0: As I was leaving, Joe was listing the things that he was rolling.
1: I did eat a spring roll yesterday. I had two spring rolls or maybe three spring rolls yesterday from Joe before it was done. But that was, I hadn't eaten anything all morning from my fasting.
2: And they have vegetables.
4: Yeah, right.
1: Whatever they were.
2: Those are the healthier stuff. Yeah,
1: it was good stuff.
4: You want me to put down the pancake wrapped sausages, Michael?
1: No, I can't. You guys put down whatever you want. I can't eat.
0: Well, Friday's the dog day, right?
2: Friday is the dog day.
0: What is the schedule for dogs now? Tuesday?
1: Monday, Tuesday, Friday?
2: We did Monday, Friday. We backed it down to two because of Mike's issues.
1: Why do I have to have issues? I think these are everybody's issues. You can't eat hot dogs 3 days a week.
0: That's a human issue.
2: It started out 5 days a week, then went three, now we're down to 2 days a week.
1: Oh, boy.
0: I love that the substitute of spring rolls are pancake-wrapped sausages.

0: yep. are the healthier choice.
1: Yep, yep,
2: those
1: yep.
2: were good, by the way.
1: Did you have those?
2: We had it yesterday.
1: Oh, man. Really?
2: Yeah.
1: And they roll good?
2: Oh, fantastic.
1: Yeah. Oh, man. They're great.
0: Does it crisp up the outside?
2: Yes. Yeah, a little nice. Too crispy, but
0: oh,
2: we,
0: really?
2: Joe needed it back
3: There's
2: down.
3: There's no yeah. such thing.
1: It's well, too crispy?
3: Yeah.
1: Yeah.
4: I agree, Carmen, but yeah. you got to figure out the roller. You
2: yeah.
4: know? I mean, except I got it set at 375, maybe I back it down to 350,
2: It dried out a little bit is yeah, what happened. Yeah, yeah, but yeah.
4: But I'm getting it.
0: Anybody hit up the bell for the throwback menu?
2: No.
0: With the Maxi Melts or the apple pie thing?
2: I thought about it and there was a huge line.
0: Oh yeah.
2: Yeah. I was like, "Oh, maybe I'll get a Maxi Melt cuz I haven't had them in so long." And then one time the Taco Bell I drove through the line was like a mile long. I'm like, "I'm not sitting in that."
1: Speaking of lines, man, I it's like goddamn torture every day going to a car line now. I don't know why. Before I used to not, wasn't so bad. I'd go there and relax.
0: Yeah, you used to love it. That was like your little
1: make some phone calls,
0: office,
1: do
0: yeah.
1: some stuff. Now I'm just sitting there tapping my foot, waiting for the. So you get there in the parking lot and you have to kind of meander around until 4 o'clock. You're not allowed to line up until 4 o'clock.
0: Okay.
1: But by 3:45, there's already 50 cars in the parking lot meandering. So then at 4 o'clock, everybody gets in line, and then you have to sit there in line from 4 to 4:30.
0: I feel as it's almost like musical chairs.
1: Yeah, it is. I mean, it basically right. is. Then at 4:30, when they let the gates open and they start letting out, then you have to deal with the kids leaving and the buses coming in and they're stopping traffic. It takes another 45 minutes to get out of there.
2: What if you just show up when the gates open and the cars start moving?
1: Then the problem is you're at the end of the end of the line and you still have to wait for everybody to get all the way through before you come back around.
2: But that's got to be a shorter time than sitting there for an hour.
1: But in the meantime, my daughter, which is not the reason why, but she's out there for a half hour just standing there doing nothing.
2: Oh, well,
1: so it's either
2: on.
1: She's out there waiting in the heat or I'm in the air-conditioned car sitting there waiting. So it makes seems like it makes it more sense for me to be the one waiting.
2: Mm. All right.
1: Yeah. It's just miserable, and I like to complain about it.
0: Yeah.
2: I would just put her on the bus.
1: Yeah, I know you would. You also keep your crock pot under the sink. You got a lot of issues in your house.
3: Not a safe space.
1: Well, not a what? No, it's right. It's not. Yeah.
3: Did we confirm this, Gio? Is your crock pot under your sink?
2: Yes.
3: Liar.
1: Where do you keep your cleaning solutions?
2: I don't know. I don't clean. I mean, kids that do that.
1: I know. Where that you never saw them reach down for the Ajax
3: multi-purpose spray.
2: All that stuff we keep in the laundry room.
1: Oh, okay.
2: Like all the cleaners and stuff.
1: That makes more sense.
2: There's some shelves in the laundry room. It's all in there.
1: Okay. That makes more sense, Carmen.
3: I don't buy it. I don't buy a story. I think he's lying to us.
1: I'd be afraid something from the sink is going to drip into my crock
4: pot. You got a garbage disposal under there.
1: That's true.
3: Right.
2: Listen, you know, it's okay. I'm not inviting any of you to partake.
1: You want to make crock pot chicken?
0: It's just 9 out of 10 people keep cleaning supplies and stuff under their kitchen sink.
2: Well, we do things
0: and
2: different.
0: Not crock pots. you're 10.
2: Yeah.
0: You're the 10th person.
3: Listen, his wife is the person who fixes the AC. His daughter cooks the food. His other daughter mows the lawn.
4: Mows the grass.
3: So, yeah, it looks like, Gio's just not normal.
2: So I don't use this crock pot. I just know that's where they throw it when it's done.
0: Yeah, I was going to say, also, if they put it under there and they bang up the garbage disposal or anything, his wife can fix it.
4: That's true.
1: Hey, your daughter cooks your meals?
2: Yeah.
1: And she's good at that? Like, every night she just comes home and cooks?
2: She's in culinary class at high school.
1: That's great.
2: Yeah, so she loves it.
1: My kids could barely make macaroni and cheese in the microwave.
2: Yeah, she makes all kinds of crazy stuff.
4: Does she clean when she's done?
2: Yeah. Okay. Yeah.
1: Well, he's got the other kids to clean, too. Well, he's got them all on the program.
2: She has all kinds
4: you
2: of...
4: You can't clean, you don't cook.
2: Yeah, no, she does all kinds of baked goods, and she's always doing crazy stuff.
1: That's what... You got a nice little...
2: Yeah, the school offers, like, a culinary
1: machine.
2: Program that she does.
1: My culinary skills are nailed to beat Bobby Flay and Chopped. I watch those shows every night.
2: Because my wife is a horrible cook, so my daughter's really making up the difference.
0: Is she a horrible cook, or does she make seafood and you don't like it?
2: She does make seafood. I don't like it. Like, yes, we got in an argument yesterday because she wanted to make salmon, and I was like, please don't.
1: Oh.
2: It smells so bad.
1: Really?
2: And
1: you're so sensitive to the seafood.
2: Yeah, I hate the smell. It just makes me want to leave the house. I'm like, I'll just get a hotel for the night.
1: You can sleep here if there's seafood problems.
2: Yeah, I'd rather just sleep in your driveway in my car.
1: No, I mean, we got an extra bed.
2: Yeah,
1: here.
2: Yeah,
1: feel
2: have
1: free.
2: To, like, smell the foul salmon just stinking up the whole house.
1: Oh,
2: because also overcooks it, so it starts smoking. It's the worst.
1: It does smoke pretty quick.
2: Yeah. It just puts me in such a bad mood. I was like, please don't do it tonight.
1: That's so funny. That's what ticks you off.
2: Yeah.
1: Carmen, what do you got? We got football tonight?
3: Yes. Freedom at Sickles.
1: Oh, boy.
0: First, Sickles?
3: Yes.
0: Terrible name.
4: Yeah.
1: It's a big high school.
3: And I think, yeah, they're very big. And I think they're like the Griffins or something like that. Gryffindors. I don't know.
1: Oh, yeah. No, like
3: their mascot.
1: Yeah, not Gryffindor.
3: Hufflepuff. But it's like the Griffins, I think.
1: Is it Griffin or?
2: Ravenclaw and Hufflepuff.
1: No.
0: A Griffin is a lion body with a wings. Eagle head.
1: Right, I think that is what that
3: yeah,
1: is.
3: Yeah, they're the Griffins.
1: Yeah.
3: Because I remember, I was like, I remember the first time I saw it, I instantly thought Harry Potter.
2: They are the Peter Griffins.
3: No.
1: Hey, Lois.
3: But yeah, we have that tonight. So
2: I'm sitting home yesterday. I look up on the television, and there's Chatty Daddy on the TV.
1: Way.
0: Oh, nice.
2: Chad, they had a whole feature on Bay News 9 about Freedom Football and taking over the program and all kinds of stuff.
1: Wow, that's pretty good, Garvin.
3: Yeah.
2: I know that guy.
3: Yeah, and Chad, I was like, I told Chad, I was like, why didn't you tell me this was going to be on? He's like, no one told me. I didn't know. And so last night he tried to find it, but we couldn't find it on the interwebs. So
1: you haven't even watched it yet?
3: Yeah, we haven't even seen it. So how was it, Gio?
2: No, it was good, yeah. He looked like a real coach and everything.
3: He is a real coach.
2: I was like, man. It looks,
1: it's his wife that's not the coach.
2: Yeah, but he looked like official. Like, this is like a real thing.
3: Yeah.
1: You got a whistle and everything?
2: Yeah.
3: You know what? And a clipboard.
0: Did they mention Carmen?
2: No, I didn't mention Carmen. No, I
0: mentioned the show?
2: No, I didn't mention the show either.
1: I mean, isn't that, if you're going to talk to the spouse of the famous person, shouldn't you reference the famous person?
2: Yeah.
1: Like, my wife was on that my midday show, and for her job doing something, and I said, did they know you were my wife? And she goes, oh, yeah, that was the first thing they said, and I got there. I said, oh, that's good. I heard you talk about me on the thing, and she's like, no, you didn't come up.
2: Yeah.
1: Like,
2: well, they didn't even ask
1: him.
2: That makes no sense.
1: Yeah.
3: Listen, no, it goes to Gio's point. TV people look down on us.
2: That is true.
3: That is true. We're not famous to them.
1: Midday TV people?
3: Yeah.
2: Yeah, they don't want to platform us.
0: Well, like, if they really look down, they could go, despite being married to Carmen from the Mike Kelton show, Chad is very successful.
1: Right.
2: But even the mention, they don't want to give us.
0: We guess.
2: Yeah. You know?
1: I think that's more of a story, you know. And Chad also, you may not have seen Chad before, but you may have met his wife.
2: Yeah, they didn't mention Carmen, didn't show Carmen, nothing.
3: I was not there. They did it early. Yeah. They shot this in the summertime, so they were doing workouts, you know, while we were on air.
2: Yeah, he's like pointing and doing stuff, and had a clipboard.
1: It looked like a real
4: talking
3: stuff.
4: Into a mic.
1: Yeah. That's what a coach says, Carmen. A pointing, doing stuff. Yell every once in a while. Whistle. Yell a little and blow that whistle.
2: I'm like, is that Todd Bowles or is that Chatty Daddy?
1: That's good stuff.
2: Yeah,
1: I remember back in the day, the St. Pete Times at the time did a story of radio guys. They used to do a lot of radio stuff. They don't do anything anymore. Did radio people, not guys, but the radio people in the Tampa area and what their real names were.
0: Mm.
1: And how they got their radio names. I thought that was pretty cool. And the big feature was Ted Kamikaze.
2: I remember that would be like the first time you'd actually see what some of these guys looked like.
1: Right. This is like before the internet.
0: Real name was not Ted or what?
1: No, it was Fred Kamikaze.
0: Oh,
1: yeah.
0: Isn't that crazy? Right?
1: They had a Fred Zeppelin and a Fred Leppard.
0: Yeah.
1: No, they had a Jeff Leppard. Uh-huh. They had Jeff Leppard and Fred Zeppelin.
0: Yeah. What is going on?
1: It was weird because in the old days on that station, they would let anybody work there on the weekend. So they would just grab somebody from promotions. Jeff, you're Jeff Leppard now, and go do a shift. Yeah. And they would just go do shifts over
0: there.
1: That's
0: hilarious.
1: Yeah. Fred Zeppelin's a good name.
2: So many dumb radio names back then.
0: Then there was always the big last names. Was Steele and McKay were two of the big ones.
1: Yep, we had a bunch of those here. We had Tom Steele. Mm-hmm. We had Dave McKay.
2: Always a lot of Blazer and Laser.
0: Yeah.
2: And stuff.
0: Yeah.
2: Weird rock names.
1: Yeah, dude. I'm trying to think. Ron Michaels isn't Ron Michaels.
2: No.
1: And
2: is Ann Kelly Ann Kelly?
1: No.
2: Yeah, I didn't think so.
1: No.
0: No? Are you sure about
3: what's
0: that?
3: What's her name?
2: It's something.
0: Oh, you do know?
1: No, I do know.
0: Oh, okay.
2: Yeah, I don't think
0: that's interesting. Yeah, because Kelly is a very popular radio name as well. And then there's the ones like there was a guy up in Panama City, I remember, that was Yoda. Oh, yeah. And then I was talking to my buddy Kevin the other day, and I guess there was a guy that worked at a station, like, just until recently, named Stroke. Yeah. Either Stroke or Stroker. I forget what it was.
1: Stroker is worse than Stroke, I think. You don't want to be that guy.
2: We had a guy named Snorkel.
1: Oh, did you really?
2: Yeah.
1: We had a guy named Boner.
2: There was a guy named Chili Pepper. We had, who else? There was some kid named, he called himself Desi, like after Desi Arnaz.
1: We went to
0: Gonzo.
2: Gonzo,
0: who's dead. We had a guy, Stalker Mark.
2: Yeah.
0: And then our program director, Wolfie.
1: Yeah, Wolfie.
2: There's a cab guy.
1: Is he dead?
0: Taxi Bill.
2: Taxi Bill.
0: No. Taxi Bill's dead.
1: Bill's dead.
0: Wolfie is alive.
1: Murph
0: who
1: died.
0: I used to do mornings with, yeah.
1: And Gonzo's dead.
2: Gonzo's dead.
1: That's the worst station to ever work
0: for. Yeah.
1: Everybody that does mornings dies on that station.
0: But at one point, we had Murph, who is 6'1", me, who's 6'4", Kevin, my buddy, who's 6'7", Wolfie, who's 6'9", Stalker Mark, who is 6'8". All of us worked at the same time.
1: Just like this show is the fattest show on the radio. You guys were the tallest radio station in the country.
0: It was crazy.
1: Yeah, it was
0: crazy.
2: Wow.
1: That's so funny. Well, you guys, I don't know. What do you want to do? You want to compete with the other? You guys want to play basketball?
0: Yeah.
1: I don't know, whatever.
0: Although not very athletic.
1: No, any of them. Yeah, so that was, I remember that was a pretty good story because they went through and they told everybody's real names. And you're right. That was usually the first time you saw the people. And then I don't know if I saw this or if I wish that they would do this. I wish that they would do a story about people's tattoos. And I don't even mean mine. There's just a couple of people like on TV that are fully sleeved that you never get to see.
0: Yeah.
1: You know, there was that one news guy who's got the big back piece and stuff, and you never see that.
2: Mm.
1: I'm always interested in what people have.
2: Is that Russell Rhodes?
1: No, I don't think it's Russell Rhodes. Charlie Belcher's got a big, like a devil's goat on his back.
2: Really?
1: Like a satanic devil's goat.
2: Wow.
3: No, do not say that.
1: No, it's right in the, it's his side, it takes up his whole back, and then the bloody goat's eating babies.
2: Oh, man.
3: Not true.
1: Oh. Right? How do you know? You ever seen Charlie Belcher shirtless?
3: You don't know me.
1: You clearly have a type.
2: What's up?
3: Wait, what?
0: Yeah.
2: It's a good day, Tampa Bay.
1: I'm kidding. I never saw Charlie Belcher's back either.
0: Charlie, ever see your biggest cookie?
1: That lady with the big lips keeps showing up in my algorithm now.
2: Which one?
1: The one with the big lips.
2: Oh, those? Yeah. Oh, okay.
1: The 3 inches.
2: It's forward that to me.
1: Oh, yeah?
2: I'm curious now that you've talked about it so many times.
0: I don't know whether it was your midget or a different midget, but a midget
1: showed up. My midget's gorgeous.
0: This one was pretty, and I did not think that it was AI, this one that I saw.
2: Well, remember, sometimes they do AI face.
0: But it didn't even look AI face.
2: Really?
0: Yeah, it looked real. By the way, I saw a midget the other day with the biggest cans. I was like, ooh, that's
1: really
0: weird.
1: That's got to be difficult, gravity-wise.
0: Yeah.
2: Your midget was fake.
1: I don't think so.
2: Yeah, we debunked it. It said that it was a combination of filters and AI face.
1: You're right. Well, it's definitely better looking now.
2: Right. Because she had normal, like, face, but little body.
1: She didn't have Frank Leosi head.
0: Oh, Jesus. Don't start that again.
1: On a midget. It's fine on Frank, but put it on a midget and it looks
2: fine?
1: Terrible. Found Frank's head's perfect.
2: Oh yeah, I'm sure he enjoys that. Oh,
1: Frank's
2: yeah.
1: head's in relation to his body, and he's a good looking guy. I'm not talking about that. I'm just saying he's got a. Forget it. I feel like I'm digging a hole deeper.
2: Yeah.
1: Oh boy. All right. So nothing happening this weekend.
2: No, I might go to the Bucks game tomorrow night.
1: Oh, you're aren't you?
0: Now it's a might.
2: I think it was locked in. I don't know. Maybe I'm just getting old and curmudgeon-y.
0: Yeah.
2: The more I think about it, I'm like, I gotta drive down there.
0: You gotta force yourself to go out and do things. Like, otherwise, that happens. It's a lot easier to say no than it is yes.
2: Yeah.
1: I'll call it. Carmen, you go first.
3: Yeah. Okay. I was gonna say, Chad and I also got invited to go to the Bucks game.
0: Invited?
3: Yeah.
0: By some of the other coaches?
2: By Baker Mayfield?
3: A listener.
1: Uh-huh.
3: Yeah.
0: As cool.
3: And so, and Chad said yes. So
1: Carol. Oh, so you're going?
2: I mean, the starter is supposed to play for a little bit, so there's that. But I don't know.
1: I don't know. What are we going to do now without tailgates this year? Are we going to come to my house and watch the games?
2: I thought we were doing tailgates.
1: We're 2 weeks away? 3 weeks away?
2: I think it's like a month away.
0: Yeah, it's actually almost exactly a month.
2: Week two.
1: Oh, that's right. You said it was the 25th
0: the 20th. It's on your birthday, right? It's that's our first home game.
3: Yeah, and but you're gone.
1: So I would think that if it's that weekend, we're going to have an issue already.
0: Well, I don't think you understand how radio works. I had no idea that Lake Street Dive was playing last night.
1: Yeah, they are very last minute. Everything is so secretive now.
0: First home game for the Bucks is September 20th against the Browns here, 1 p.m.
1: Well, I will not be there for that.
0: Well, maybe we can be out there.
1: Yeah, that's fine. I'm just saying, if there is a tailgate, I am out.
2: Well, they should definitely wait to the last minute to let people know.
0: Yes, that's what you do. That's how you do it.
1: Well, why? Why, Gio? We're only talking about 10 or 8 Sundays out of the year.
2: Listen, none of us have lives, and we just wait around on call in case something comes up.
0: Mm-hmm. Right.
1: It's like when sales sends me something at 3 o'clock in the afternoon, and they're like, can you do this?
2: Yeah.
1: Well, what do you think? I'm sitting in the studio waiting for you to send me stuff?
0: I love that whenever it's like, this is going on. I already have plans.
1: Yeah.
0: Oh, I'm sorry, 24 hours away that you tried to get me to do something. We do have lives.
2: Yeah, can you cut this? I carry a microphone everywhere I go. So of course I can cut this right now and just send it back to you at 4 o'clock on a Friday.
0: Do you know what I did one time? They were freaking out because they needed a thing, and I go, I already gave you everything, and they wrote it wrong, and so they needed a line recut. And I go, what is the line? And they told me, and I was in my car, and I go, here's the best I can do. I'm going to record it on my phone. I'm going to send it to Anthony, who does production. And I go, see if you can put it in or do whatever. And it worked. It was fine. It was fine. But I was like, that's the only thing I can think of, because otherwise I have to go all the way back to my house and I'm not there.
2: Was it going to work on Friday?
0: Yeah.
1: They asked me to judge that Tampa Bay food fight that's happening.
0: Oh, yeah.
1: And I would imagine that it's a free gig because it's for Metropolitan Ministries, which I'm fine with. I love working with them. But the problem is it's in St. Petersburg and it's on a school night, and I'd be out there until like 10 o'clock at night. I wouldn't get home until 11 o'clock. It's just
0: rough.
1: Too much.
0: Yeah.
1: And then they like got mad at me. They were like, oh, you're always too busy. I'm like, I'm not busy. I have a morning show to do the next day.
2: Yeah.
1: Hours
0: also,
1: later.
0: Maybe ask far enough out.
1: Well, they asked me a month ago, but I told them no.
0: Mm.
1: I told them no right out of the gate. I said, it's too hard to do during the week. I'm an old man now.
2: That's how I think
1: I joined the AARP.
2: I was like, oh, I'm going to go to the Bucks game. I'm like, I got to drive the Bucks game. That's why I didn't go to Joke World last weekend. I was like, I want to go all the way down to St. Pete.
1: I kind of thought about it. The Joke World, I think, is a great idea and a great, but there was nobody. There was nobody that I really wanted. If Shane Gillis was there, I would have really wanted, I don't know.
2: There were a ton of comics that I liked, and that's how you find new comics that you never heard of before. You know what I mean?
1: Yeah. I have a feeling we're going to become best friends with Steve Gerben on Monday.
0: Yeah, I hope so.
1: He's already following us on Instagram.
0: Oh, good.
2: Yeah.
1: And Shane already liked our post. So we should probably be on season 4 tires.
2: Probably.
1: Yeah. I think we're in already. Yeah.
0: Great.
2: I think so.
1: I like to be a customer.
2: Yeah.
1: That's like Frasier used to have celebrities call Frasier show.
0: All the time. Yeah. I always try and figure out who they are. And
1: You know, Eddie Van Halen called in one time.
0: Van Halen, Matthew Broderick, Alec Baldwin. Yeah. There was a bunch of different people that would call all those calls.
1: That'd be the good gimmick for tires, that all the customers are famous people.
2: I
1: or
2: feel like
1: not
2: we're,
1: famous, but.
2: We're losing friends. We got to make new friends.
1: You think so?
2: Yeah.
1: Who? Because Bert dropped out?
2: Bert's not here with friends with us anymore.
1: No. Although I did text Leanne yesterday because it was her birthday.
2: Yeah.
1: But
2: like left on red.
1: Still like no. She hearted it. Yeah,
2: oh, that's good.
1: Yeah. No, Bert left me on red. I reached out to him 2 days before they came to town, and said, "Hey, just so you're coming to town, just checking to see if you need anything, see if we're gonna hook up, whatever." No response.
2: Nothing. Not even. Hey, we're a little too busy this time.
1: Yeah, which is what I expected. But or hey, come out and meet us at this. To understand.
2: They were everywhere. I saw the video. They went to Mons.
0: Did you see that?
1: They went to Mons?
0: Bert got a little humbled there.
1: What happened? They charge him?
0: No, he went in and the guy was there at the door, whatever, and he goes, we wanted to bring you a bottle. This is our vodka company for the girls. We wanted to give them a bottle. And he's like, I'm Bert Kreischer. I'm here. I'm from Tampa. And this guy, and the guy goes, oh, cool, whatever. And he goes, this is Tom Segura. And the guy goes, Tom Segura. It was like, he's so starstruck with Tom. Bert's like, I'm from here. I'm Bert Kreischer. And he goes, okay. And then he goes, and this is Tom Segura. And the guy's eyes got all wide. He was like, Tom Segura.
1: That's so funny. That's great. All right, good. We got stuff to give away. Carmen.
3: Yes.
1: Did you know that we have Jonas Brothers tickets to give away?
3: No, and stop saying that because I don't think that's true.
1: What? It is true. I have the email right here. Do you want me to read it?
3: I don't, so.
1: Each Swarkle winner this week and next week receives a $50 gift card to Grillsmith in addition to their winnings.
4: Oh.
1: Did you know that?
3: I did not.
1: And we have two pairs of tickets to the newly announced Jonas Brothers show at the Benchmark Arena on October 11th.
0: I have a question for you.
1: Yes, Galvin.
0: Who sent that to you?
1: Mike Olivero. Also sent it to Carmen.
3: I just found it.
1: Gio.
0: Yeah. Once you said Mike Olivero, I knew he wasn't going to mess it up.
1: Sent it to Carmen and sent it to Carmen's Gmail.
0: Mm-hmm. Yeah. Way to go, Carmen.
1: Yeah,
0: it's on Wednesday.
2: People missing out on delicious Grillsmith because of you.
3: No. They'll still
1: They're going to get it.
3: It just goes with their...
1: Yeah.
0: Yeah, but they could be excited about it.
3: Yeah, they're going to be more excited. What a great surprise.
1: You get
3: tickets and then you get a gift card. So you're welcome, everybody.
0: They're going to sneak out of there like they got something that they weren't supposed to.
1: They're like, I think they gave me the wrong
0: thing. Get in the car.
1: Let's go get some salmon. They make the best salmon at Grillsmith.
0: Yeah?
1: Yeah, they really do. I even it's so good that even getting it Uber Eats to my house, it's still good when it gets here.
0: Nice.
1: Yeah. All right, let's take a break. When we come back, we will give that stuff away, including the Jonas Brothers tickets, if that's something you're after. Yeah. How do you like that?
2: You're going for three in a row.
1: Oh, well, don't tell me. You make me nervous.
2: Oh, sorry.
1: Can I just tell you, last night I was watching Jeopardy with my wife, and the final question came on. And it said, if I say to you, the quote was something about you may own your property, but you don't own your mineral rights. It was said by a
0: U.S. government.
1: No, it was said by somebody famous. It was a quote by somebody famous. And I guessed, I had my mask on, and I'm like, that's J. Paul Getty because of the oil, you know?
0: Sure.
1: And they all guessed De Beers. Because of the diamonds.
0: Okay.
1: And they were like, they all guessed De Beers and they all were wrong. And then when the answer was Getty, how upset I was that I didn't call it out loud first before I said it.
0: Because
1: I was like, yes, my wife goes, you didn't even say anything. I go, I got the mask on. Yeah. I got the mask on.
2: No points.
0: Didn't hear you say Getty.
1: Damn it. All right, we'll play Swarkle when we come back. It's the Mike Caltas Show. 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
23: This is Fox 13's Dave Osterberg from the Sky Tower Weather Center. Another hot and steamy day for you. Rain chances, though, only at about 30% as storms move inland this afternoon. And highs back to the lower 90s. Warm and soupy tonight with an overnight low near 80 degrees. And the rain chance for Saturday still down at around 30% with highs back in the lower 90s.
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9: 6:43 on the Mike Calta Show. It's 102.5 The Bone. 800-771-1025 of the phone numbers. It is Friday. Finally, the end of the week is here. Carmen, we got a lot of things to give away, including tickets to things that are happening this weekend. What do we have?
25: What?
9: Do we?
25: I don't know. What's happening this weekend?
9: Marilyn Manson and Rob Zombie?
25: We do not have those tickets.
9: Oh, I take that back. I take it back.
26: So take John Zenning.
9: Ladies and gentlemen, no. I turn it over to Carmen because she knows all the rules.
25: Okay. We have tickets for Goo Goo Dolls.
9: Yeah.
25: We have tickets for John Fogerty with, you like to say it?
9: Steve Winwood.
25: Thank you. I don't know. You forgot it. I don't know who that is.
9: Yeah.
25: And Yellow Card.
9: And
25: Jonas Brothers.
9: And everyone who wins today also gets a Grillsmith gift card.
25: Yeah.
9: Huh?
25: I thought you wanted to add that part.
9: Not like reading their emails.
25: First off, that came in Wednesday at 11 p.m. That's crazy.
9: That is crazy.
25: That's crazy talk.
9: Guess what I got yesterday? Tart cherry juice.
26: Oh, nice.
25: Did you try it?
9: No,
26: you
9: I didn't.
26: Hate it.
9: I just put it in the refrigerator for now, so I didn't.
25: I was going to say, if you don't like it, I'll take it.
9: I'm sure I'm not going to like it.
25: Oh, I love it. I love it.
9: How much do you take a day?
25: So you got the pre-made ones, right?
9: I got a jar of it.
25: Like you just got one thing?
9: I got one thing, Knudsen's.
26: No, take a little shot. Boom.
25: So it'll tell you on the back how many ounces is a serving, and then you just take one serving size.
9: One serving. All right.
25: So I'm assuming it'll be 8 ounces, so one cup.
27: I think you just soak your hot dogs in it.
25: No.
9: Oh, is that it?
27: Yeah. We can try it.
9: I think John Shunning tried that. I also am at the age where when I get a vitamin or a medication or something that has a, I have to give it to somebody else to read. I can't read anything that's there at all.
27: Be careful. Make sure you're not taking your dog's medication or something.
9: No, I can see. Yeah. I can see what it is.
26: When last time your eyes checked?
9: Last year. I'm actually overdue.
26: Probably do, yeah.
9: Well, I know that I need glasses for up close stuff.
26: You need readers?
9: I need readers. But I just don't have them handy all the time.
26: Yeah.
9: I got to get that little chain that goes around my neck and then connects over here. I'm not doing that.
27: You don't ever use, can you use your phone?
9: Yeah, so that's what I usually do. I take a picture of it and then blow it up.
27: Yeah.
9: That's a real old man's way.
27: Mm-hmm.
9: All right, Carmen, we got stuff to give away. Let's play a little Sporkle. Here we go. I don't know. I heard somebody live on stage for a second.
27: Yeah, what was that? Was that you, Carmen?
25: I don't know.
27: Did you say something?
25: No.
27: Oh,
25: there, I just pushed Sporkle.
27: There was something that was like in the background and it sounded like it had reverb. Like what I said, it sounded like somebody up on stage and said bet or something.
9: Yeah.
25: Oh.
27: Weird.
9: All right. Carmen is the keeper of Sporkle. Pap is your judge and scorekeeper.
25: Oh, it was my phone. So I unlocked my phone when I was multitasking.
9: That's fine. Good job.
25: Thank you.
9: What are we playing today?
25: Okay. So today we're going to be playing That 70s Show Cast.
9: All okay, right.
25: So you're going to be giving me a missing word from That 70s Show cast other works, okay?
27: Okay, all right.
25: Other stuff that they were in. So I won't give you who it is. We'll go through their list, and then we'll move on to the next one.
26: Even the rapey guy that's in jail?
9: Oh.
25: Yes.
26: All right.
25: I still don't believe that. Fake news. Not really. I'm kidding. Okay, first, our first actor is going to be Topher Grace.
27: All right.
25: Okay. Take Me Tonight.
27: Home.
25: Galvin.
9: What is it? What are we guessing?
26: What is that? What is that?
25: You're giving me the missing word from their other works.
9: Movies.
26: That's another movie?
9: All right.
25: That he was in.
26: Okay.
25: Everyone get it?
9: Yeah. It's just, yeah.
25: Okay. We're still on Topher Grace.
9: Okay.
25: The Big.
26: Lebowski. Nope.
25: I don't think he was in
9: short.
25: That. The Big. Wedding. Mona Smile.
9: Lisa.
25: Mike. In Good
9: Company.
25: Mike.
9: Good movie.
25: A Date with Tad Hamilton.
9: Win.
25: Mike. Okay, we're moving on to Mila Kunis. What, Gio? What is wrong?
26: Nothing.
9: Life.
25: life. You are such a drag, man.
26: This is the dumbest game.
9: You said you're such a drag and Joe goes, Oh, yeah.
25: Word. All right, Mila Kunis. Black.
9: Swan.
25: Mike. With Benefits.
9: Friends.
25: Mike. Forgetting Marshall.
27: Sarah.
25: Galvin. Sex.
27: Tape.
25: Blank. Sex.
26: Easy.
9: Anal.
25: After sex. No point. And the last one for Mila Kunis, The of Eli.
27: Book.
25: Mike.
27: Ooh, judge.
0: Oh, that was Galvin. Thank you.
25: Galvin gets the point. And Pap,
9: we're louder halfway. Does not mean first, judge.
25: We're halfway
0: first,
25: there.
0: First does, though. Gio has 0 points on the board. Galvin with 3 points. And Michael is your leader by two. He's winning with five.
25: All right. 70 show actors, other work. Our next actor, Danny Masterson. The Bridge to
9: Terabithia.
25: The Bridge to blank.
26: Home.
25: Nowhere.
9: That's not going to be successful.
25: Trojan.
26: Horse.
25: Trojan.
26: Condoms.
25: War. No point. Made for other.
9: Made for what?
27: Each.
25: Galvin. Yes.
9: Men.
25: What'd you say?
9: Men. Men. M-E-N.
27: Ma'am.
26: Men's.
25: Man. Yeah, M-A-N. Yes, man. Yeah, I couldn't hear you. I'm sorry. And the last one for Danny Masterson. Face. Blank face.
9: Black.
26: Dumb.
1: Her.
25: You know all about that.
26: I don't know why you gotta be taking personal shots.
25: Smiley face.
26: I said nice things about your coach.
25: No, you didn't. All right, we're on the last actor, which is Ashton Kutcher, which means we're on the last four.
9: All right, so what's the score, Joe?
0: Okay, the score is Gio with 0 points on the board, Galvin with four, and Michael is your leader by one. He's winning with five.
9: Come on.
25: All right, Ashton Kutcher, last four. Here we go. Guess.
26: Who?
9: Who?
25: Gio. No attached.
9: Strings.
25: Mike. Now we're on the last two. What happens in
9: Vegas?
25: Calvin. And your last one.
27: Well, I need this to tie, right?
0: That is correct.
27: All right.
25: The effect.
27: Butterfly.
25: Galvin. All right, Gio, you are out.
27: Oh.
25: We're on the tiebreaker between Mike and Galvin.
27: This is still Ashton Kutcher?
25: Still Ashton Kutcher.
27: All right.
25: Last one. Here we go. New Eve.
9: Ears.
25: Mike.
27: Yeah, I don't know what I said.
25: I don't know what you said.
27: I made a noise first.
25: I just wanted to make sure I wasn't having a stroke. I was like, what was that?
27: I said, ear.
9: Oh, man. That was a tough one.
27: Damn it.
0: Your final score. Gio with 1 point on the board, Galvin with six, and Michael is your triumphant champion today. He won with seven.
9: We got a winner real quick. Good morning. Who's this?
2: Hey, this is Butch.
9: Butch, you're the winner, sir. I'm going to put you on hold. You'll have your choice of tickets, and you'll also get a $50 Grillsmith gift card. Congratulations to you, sir.
2: Hell yeah. Thanks, guys.
9: What is your real name?
2: Butch.
9: Butch, it says it on your birth certificate?
2: Swear to God.
9: Cool parents. I like it.
2: No, my dad was Waldo and wanted a junior. My mom said no, so I got stuck with his nickname.
9: I like Butch better than Waldo.
27: Yeah, I was going to say, absolutely. Butch is a nickname.
9: Right, but this guy's got it on his birth certificate, so he's Butch now.
27: Right, but it's for your dad's name is Waldo?
9: Yeah.
27: And his nickname was Butch? Is that what Butch is short for? Because there is something like that, you know, where it doesn't make any sense.
9: Right.
27: Yeah. It's one of those ones that doesn't really make sense. What is Butch?
2: I think he was just in the 50s, and that was just a nickname for a kid back then.
26: And nobody wants to be Waldo.
9: Nobody wants to be Waldo. No. I like Butch much better. Well, congratulations, Butch. I'm going to put you on a hold. Carmen will grab you during the break.
2: Awesome. Thanks, guys.
9: All right. Thank you. Well. You know how I like Disney. I like you guys to sing a little song, one line each. You sing it, Galvin, then you rhyme it, Gio, in the style of a Disney song about my winning Sporkle.
26: What does that even mean?
27: I'm going to do the only Disney song.
9: It doesn't have to be a specific. It could just mean the style of what you expect Disney to sound like.
27: Oh.
9: Just a happy.
27: I was going to do a zippity-doo-dah.
9: Zippity-doo-dah works.
0: All right.
26: Perfect.
27: Zippity-doo-dah, Mike won today. My, oh, my. He's looking really
9: yeah.
27: right into it.
9: I'll take it.
27: I was hoping.
9: In Disney, gay means happy. I'll take it. That's good.
26: I'm not good with the rhymes.
9: See, Ray, even the good stuff backfires on me. What do we have coming up in news, Calvin?
27: Coming up in news today, stupid words, work on the ending, and cute daughter?
9: Yeah. I don't like the way question mark. Yeah. I don't like the way Gio went like this. He looked at me and then went, looks gay. Like he double checked to make sure before he said it. All right, Galvin, there's your news. We'll take a quick break and we'll come and do that next. It's Mike Calta Show. 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

0: 704 on the Mike Calton Show. It's 1025 The Bone. 800-771-1025 are the phone numbers. 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Next Friday, JP will be in town, and he'll be broadcasting live from the original Hooters in Clearwater with Monica and Dizzy.
1: Oh, you're out? You're not going to go to that one?
0: I didn't get invited to that one.
1: Oh, he wouldn't let you on anyways.
0: Yeah, that's true. He'd probably kick me out of the restaurant.
1: Especially if he's there in the building.
0: Yeah. We have no time for you, Calda.
1: Yeah, beat it.
0: Yeah. He's going to be out there, and they're going to be giving away prizes, including a trip to New York City to see the Rays take on the Yankees. And while you're there, enjoy the best wings in all of Tampa Bay and, of course, $2.50 Budweiser pints as they celebrate 250 years for the entire summer. That is happening at Hooters, the original Hooters on Gulf to Bay in Clearwater next Friday.
1: That'd be fun. I'd like to go to Yankee Stadium just to say I've been before.
0: Sure. I mean, you know? I enjoy visiting other stadiums, but I don't want to see other teams play. Like, I'd go see the Yankees and the Rays.
1: Yeah,
0: same. I went to Anaheim Stadium when I was a kid to go see the Yankees and the A's play each other. Maybe it was the Angels. I don't know, one of those teams. But, yeah, it was good if you support your team in a different city. That's interesting.
1: Like, I'm not even a huge baseball fan. Like, I like the Rays because they're Tampa, but I would like to go to Yankee Stadium. I'd like to go to Wrigley Field.
0: Sure, you want to see the big green monster in Boston.
1: Places that have been there for, you know, forever.
0: Right. My son went to the Rays game, him and his friends, the other day. I was very surprised.
1: Oh, here?
0: Yeah.
1: The Rays are great.
0: Yeah.
1: When you go.
0: Everybody asked me, do you raise your son as a Rays fan or a Yankee fan? And I said, look, it was much like his religious choices. When he gets old enough, he chooses what he likes.
2: Plus, you're not really a Yankees fan anymore.
0: I'm not a baseball fan anymore.
2: Yeah.
0: I mean, if I had to pick a team, the Yankees are my team. But, I mean, I just don't care to sit there and watch slow-ass baseball anymore. Not when you got hockey and UFC and even the WNBA.
1: Yeah, every time I go to Tropicana Field, I have a great time. And even when I'm not, like, super, super into baseball anymore.
0: Yeah, and it's not hot.
1: No.
0: That's the best part. I'm telling you, you people that want to open air stadium, you're going to be really kicking yourself in the ass when you get out there and you see how hot it is.
1: That new one has to be enclosed. It's too much.
0: Way too hot. Way too hot. All right, ladies and gentlemen, time to check in with Galvin. He's got today's news.
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0: What do we have in news today, Galvin?
2: So our top story, a charter plane crashed near a remote radar site in western Alaska, killing all 8 people on board, federal aviation and military officials said. The flight, it was a Cessna

0: aircraft was a civilian contracted flight carrying 8 personnel. Search and rescue crews later confirmed that there were no survivors.
1: Would you ever, or have you ever flown a Cessna?
0: No, I haven't.
1: It is not fun. Mm. It is not fun. And I have been up in a Cessna over Tampa Bay. And you're like, oh, this is pretty cool. And then the wind blows you sideways.
0: Yeah.
1: And you feel like you're flying straight. And you're like, this is pretty. And then all of a sudden you just move this way. And you go, okay, I don't like this.
2: No,
1: at all.
2: Thank you. No yeah. personal aircraft that I want to go on. None of that
1: Do
2: stuff.
1: You know why I was on the Cessna?
2: No.
1: Because I was part of a shock jockey radio stunt.
0: Oh, boy.
1: Where
0: oh.
1: the couple had sex a mile high. Yeah. And they joined the Mile High Club. And I had to do play-by-play.
0: Mm.
1: And meanwhile, I'm up in the Cessna. This is in 1997, so this is before we have internet technology. So I have now not only not broadcasting live, but I'm doing play-by-play to myself because I'm recording it on a on a DAT machine.
0: But at least it was a super hot couple that you definitely wanted to see have sex.
1: Just the old, married, boring couple. And also, Galvin... wasn't the first couple that I had to watch have sex for a radio bit. We also sacrificed a virgin who was the biggest whore I'd ever seen.
0: Yeah.
1: at the hotel across from where the Virgin Mary statue was, which was very sacrilegious, very shock jockey. And here I am, just this 20-something-year-old kid watching another couple have sex.
0: Mm.
1: Well, I get no sex, and you would think it would be at least arousing. It wasn't. It was kind of gross.
0: Yeah. It would bring up the Cessna plane. It made me think of Mark Wahlberg. Did anybody see that movie where he was like a prisoner in the, I don't know, FBI or whoever had him, and he's there in the plane, and it's like... a lady and another guy, and then Mark Wahlberg in the back, and then he's fighting and doing all this stuff, and they rip his wig off, and he's bald and stuff. It, I saw like part of it. It looked awful. Yeah. I mean, it was just terrible, and it makes me think, who is picking his movies? Because he did that, then he did the one where he was a bad guy that turned into a priest.
1: Priest, yeah. yeah.
0: And now he's doing that one where he's like Italian mob guy who's driving a black FBI guy around, and he's got a big like wiener nose.
1: Oh, I didn't even see that.
0: I don't understand that. We don't know who these people are. We don't. You don't have to look like them.
1: Yeah,
0: you know what I mean? Right. If it's Michael Jackson, you got to look like Michael
2: right.
0: Jackson. If it's this person, you know. But this guy was some guy, I don't know, probably from the 50s or something. Wasn't Jimmy Hoffa. We don't know who this guy looks like. Well, let's make sure we have the big wiener nose, and he looks different. So I'm just like, what are we doing?
1: Frankie Wiener Nose?
0: Yeah.
1: I noticed that the person who made the most movies that you never saw before is who? Take a guess.
0: The person that made
1: the most movies that you've never seen before.
0: Oh, that's
1: never
0: been
1: heard
0: in?
1: Of. Yes.
0: I don't know.
1: In that you've never seen and never heard of. I'm talking hundreds of movies.
0: I have no idea.
1: Bruce Willis.
0: Oh,
1: when you look on the category of Bruce Willis, he's got 100 movies that you've never heard of.
0: Oh
1: before.
0: Yeah,
2: he's doing just doing everything.
0: Did he have financial troubles?
1: He knew. Well, I think he knew he was dying.
0: Right.
1: Or he knew he was getting sick, and he just made everything.
0: Yeah. Mm-hmm.
1: Everything. There was a good movie. Every once in a while, a good one sneaks in. That one, that Knox movie with Michael Keaton was pretty good. I forgot something Knox.
0: Yeah, I never saw that.
1: That was pretty good. But as far as Bruce Willis movies, man, I haven't seen. They're all him being Death Wish. They're all him being a civilian who gets mad and goes and kills all the bad
0: remember
1: guys.
0: Nicolas Cage was doing everything because he had
1: financial
0: issues. Yeah, so he's like, I'll take it, whatever you got.
1: But I don't. Did he have financial issues, or did he just owe a lot of money, like because he bought islands and stuff?
0: I don't think he
1: had tax money.
0: He had dinosaurs and all that stuff.
1: Yeah,
0: I don't know whether he was just in debt from buying all the crazy stuff or
2: he
0: what.
2: He was throwing parties and blew a lot of his money.
1: Yeah. He's living the life.
2: Yeah.
1: He'll make a couple of dumb movies and pay for everything. I'll take it.
2: Yeah, it said he overinvested in real estate and the housing market crashed and he lost a big chunk.
1: That happened to Sapp.
2: Yeah.
1: Sapp invested a big chunk of his money into real estate, and then the market crashed, and he lost a lot of his stuff.
2: He was over $6 million in debt after he had estimated $150 million in real estate at its peak.
1: Wow.
0: And he was already successful. Like, he had already done a lot of good movies and stuff.
1: Invested $150 million?
2: Well, it was worth $150. He was, like, his investment was up to $150 million.
1: And now he's $6 million in the hole.
2: Six in the hole, yeah. Ooh. And rather than, it says, instead of declaring bankruptcy, he just took out a bunch of dumb movie roles.
1: And just paid it all off.
2: And paid it off, yeah.
1: Well, that's good. That's bold of him.
2: Yeah, when you're Nicolas Cage, one of the most recognizable A-list actors.
1: Yeah.
2: Anybody will want you in their movie.
0: How long are you going to be in debt for whenever you get $20 million per movie?
2: Yeah.
0: You know?
1: Yeah.
2: I mean, anybody will want you in their movie.
0: That's got to be nice. Anything ever happens, you go, yeah, but I can.

0: Make a movie for $20 million.
1: Yeah.
2: Wish I could do that. Just once every 3 years.
0: Oh, it'd be so nice.
2: Nope.
0: I was just watching a thing the other day, another plane thing. There was, we say we never see any Mr. Beast videos. Like, I've never seen any of his things that he
2: Neither
0: does.
2: Neither have I, yeah.
0: But this was one that he did. He had a jet that he was going to give to a pilot if the pilot stayed in the jet for 100 days. He had to stay in there, and there was no shower or anything, but he had enough food and stuff in there. But then he would show up, Mr. Beast would show up, him and his friends, and then he'd be like, I'll give you $100,000 to stay in here for another 30 days on top of the 100 days, or you can take the mystery box.
2: Oh.
0: And the guy is like, I'll do the money, whatever. Mystery box was a Lamborghini.
2: Oh. Yeah.
0: And then he's like,
2: always take the mystery box.
0: Then he's like, you could be able to get Uber Eats, because he's only eating stuff that's like in the can and beef jerky and this, that. You could get Uber Eats or... a bed, because there was no bed. Right. He was just sleeping in like chairs and on the floor. He took the bed instead of taking the other thing. Yeah. So it was pretty interesting. And then he said, I'll give you another $300,000 if you stay in the plane for another 100 days. And the guy was like, no, I'm done. And his family came, because he had already got like $600,000. He won the jet, too. He got the jet.
2: Right. That's great.
0: And he did things where him and his friends would get on there and he'd have to fly him around. Yeah. And then he did a challenge where he had to go to 10 different states in one day or 10 days or something. It was crazy.
3: But I think the guy that won the jet ended up getting arrested.
0: Oh, really?
3: Yeah, because I don't know. Because he started selling drugs.
0: Oh.
3: I'm pretty sure if it's the same one, unless he did it twice.
2: Because he's so regretting the fact that he didn't stay for another 30 days.
0: Yeah. I don't know. This guy had a wife and a little kid, because they came and, you know, had a picnic one day and did the thing. But it was actually pretty interesting.
3: Because he's done that, too, where they had to live in a supermarket that was shut down. And then each day they have to get rid of $10,000 worth of merchandise. To clear it out, but he's living off of the store stuff. So of all the food he's eating, all of his entertainment and stuff was from the store.
0: Gotcha.
3: So he like started getting rid of, like, he would start with like getting rid of like auto oil and stuff like that. You know,
0: yeah, stuff he didn't need, stuff he didn't like.
3: Right, and basically the longer he stayed, the more money he won and stuff.
0: But I will tell you, I think the interesting thing is I saw this and it was less than 2 minutes.
2: Yeah.
0: You know, I'm not watching his dumb show and doing the whole thing and everything. If you can condense it down, I was like, oh, that was interesting.
4: Yeah.
0: 2 minutes.
4: But
0: that's enough.
4: I bet that video probably had 70 million views. You know?
0: Probably. Wow. The military is testing robotic mules to carry supplies to soldiers in dangerous areas.
2: That's great.
0: Makes absolute sense. Did anybody see the Chinese robot that was running the other day?
2: No.
0: That beat Usain Bolt's record?
2: No way.
0: Yes. Chinese robotics company Unitree Robotics unveiled a humanoid robot named Superman that achieved a top sprint speed of 28 miles per hour. Sprinting 28 miles per hour, slightly surpassing Usain Bolt's peak record of 27 miles per hour from his 2009 world record 100-meter run. The robot ran...
2: Oh, my God. I'm watching right now.
0: They need to work on the stopping.
2: Yeah.
0: Because he runs and then it goes past the finish line and then just smashes into
2: right
0: a wall.
2: Into the wall, yeah.
0: They have like cabinets and stuff over there he smashes into. Yeah.
2: Oh, wow. He took two lockers down with him.
0: Yeah.
2: That is fast.
0: That's really, 28 miles per hour.
2: Yeah. Oh, we're dead.
0: Yeah.
2: We're so dead.
4: Yeah, because they're going to put the AI in that
2: robot. In the robot.
4: And then it's over.
2: And then what happened to the masturbating robots? They never came out.
4: I think they still have those.
2: No. If I can get old, if this guy over here, well, I'd rather be a girl.
0: Super fast, Superman.
2: Super fast with that, because when it's running, it does the hand action.
0: Mm-hmm,
2: so you know that it could already do that.
4: They're making the sex robots.
2: I know, but I mean, first of all, they need to get a good head on them.
4: Yeah.
0: But also, you have the robot that can run 28 miles per hour. It's going to go carry supplies into bad areas for our soldiers and stuff. Why not just have the robots fight?
2: That's eventually going to happen.
4: In the new Jackass movie, Steve-O got a prostate exam from a robot.
2: Oh, really?
4: Like that. Yeah, yeah.
0: That seems dangerous. That seems dangerous for sure. I cannot bring myself to watch that movie.
4: Yeah,
2: because you ruined it.
4: I ruin it?
2: Yeah, like when Steve-O's in here and he's going to be like, hey, dude, do you watch any of that guy? I'm like, no, because Gio told me it stinks.
4: It doesn't stink. It's just
0: all stuff you already saw.
4: It's all stuff you already saw, yeah. It's all great stuff that you love.
2: Right.
4: But I went in thinking I was going to see a new movie, and I just saw it's a best of.
2: Yeah, which really is.
1: Yeah. I watched it.
4: Yeah, it's the stuff you've already seen, which is great, but I already saw that.
0: But the robot thing's new.
4: They sprinkle in a very small amount of new stuff, and then it's all old footage.
2: Like I forced my daughter to watch it because I thought that she would love it. Because she likes stupid stuff like me, and I thought she would love it. And I put it on, and it was the one where they I think it might have been the very first one where they come running down in the shopping cart.
4: Oh yeah,
2: and they play all the music, and they're getting beat up and all that. And she didn't laugh one time. And then the next scene, there was a penis.
4: Yeah.
2: And she's like, this is not appropriate. And I go, I know. I just had my 13-year-old daughter tell me it's not appropriate.
4: Yeah.
2: And I go, okay,
4: yeah.
1: I was watching it with Christy, and she's like, am I just too old for this anymore?
2: Yeah.
4: It was like I said, I'd watched a bunch of Jackass like the day before.
1: Yeah.
4: So literally, I'm watching bits I just watched just the night before in getting ready for the new movie. And, you know.
0: It's weird because I don't like whenever they do the robot stuff or the Matchbox car. Yeah. I don't like any of that stuff going inside of people. I also don't really like people getting hurt on purpose.
4: Yeah.
0: Love people getting hurt on accident. Isn't that weird? But, like, I will watch videos of people getting hit by cars and stuff, you know, and I think it's hilarious. And it's like, yeah, dummy, look before you cross. Whatever. But if they're purposely doing it. Paper cuts. I don't like to watch that.
2: But the big hand that slaps.
0: That's
2: him in the
0: funny.
2: Face is
0: that's funny.
2: Funny.
4: Yeah. That's fantastic. Yeah. Yeah. But you know, that's in the movie.
0: But and that guy didn't know. The people coming in didn't know.
4: Oh, that's
1: they got Bam.
4: Bam.
1: Bam. They got Bam really bad.
0: And why did he have so much soup?
4: Yeah.
0: We think he did.
4: Yeah, it's kind of sad at the end because you see it's all coming to an end. And, you know, these guys look so young.
2: It's a good run.
0: A construction worker was jackhammering during a building renovation in Belgium when he struck gold, finding $10 million worth of gold coins and bars. The police are trying to figure out how it got there, where it came from. My thing is, why do you tell anybody?
2: No, you don't tell anybody.
0: Right, because whoever owns that building owns that stuff. Whoever owns that land, they own it.
2: Or do you take a couple and then say, hey, look what I found? Because you don't want to be involved
0: greedy.
2: With stealing the gold. Put a couple in your pocket and you go, hey, look, somebody come look over here.
0: Yeah, I don't know, something, but I mean,
2: Bill shows up to work in a Cadillac next week.
0: Yeah.
2: You know, he took a couple of pieces.
0: But also, I don't think I, you know, tell anyone.
2: I mean, it might be kind of hard to get it out of there without anybody seeing.
0: Or if there's other people there as you're doing it, you know, there's three of you working on it and you hit it, but...
2: Then you have to kill the other two people.
0: That's the old saying, two people can keep a secret. If one of them is dead. I love that. A 30-year-old man in Florida was arrested for speeding at 117 miles per hour, but he had a good excuse. Any guesses what his excuse was?
2: He had a poop.
0: Well, it is part of that.
2: Yeah.
0: That's part of it. But very specifically, he told deputies he was trying to make it to the bathroom at a Buc-ee's.
4: Mm.
0: One of the Buc-ee's.
4: Hey,
2: Gio represented Buc-ee's today.
0: Buc-ee's has very nice everything. I don't know whether the bathrooms are worth it.
2: Oh,
0: but,
2: yeah.
4: They are.
0: The nearest Buc-ee's was 61 miles away from where this guy was doing 117 miles per hour. So.
4: Listen, their bathrooms are always super clean.
3: Worth it.
4: Plenty of stalls. Yeah.
2: Yeah. I don't know if I could hold it for 61 miles.
0: No.
2: There have been times I've come in the back gate here having to pee and don't know if I'm going to make it home, you know, like, and then a lot of times a Florida Highway Patrol car sits in here on the median, tries to get speeders. And I thought, if he pulled me over this far from my house and I had to pee like crazy, what would I tell? What would he do? Like, I mean, am I peeing my pants?
0: There's a lot of that. I mean, obviously you are not a criminal and they can look at your record. You're not a criminal.
2: I know, but by the time it took him to do all that,
0: exactly.
2: It would have been too late.
0: But there's been a lot of times where like on cops or on, you know, live PD or whatever, they're like, I have to go to the bathroom. That's why. And he goes, go.
2: Oh, I would be so
0: cool. Yeah, because a lot of times they're trying to get over to the bushes so they can throw whatever they have or, you know, get away, run, or do something. So they're like, all right, well, if you have to go, go. That's why they have plastic seats in the back.
2: I keep an emergency urinal in my car.
0: I got to tell you, and here's something, Ray, don't freak out or anything, but have you noticed, on top of you guys being sick all the time in this house, A lot of bathroom emergencies with you.
4: Yeah.
0: Both ends.
4: Car urinal.
0: Yeah.
4: Stop the morning show to go.
0: Exactly.
4: To-
2: So the other day was definitely the vegetables from the Chinese restaurant. They hit me hard. Yeah. I ate them the night before.
0: Not the four hot dogs earlier that week.
1: No, definitely not, Michael.
2: It was definitely the Chinese food that hit me hard that day. Mm-hmm. And then I tend to wait. So, like, if I have to go pee now, I don't feel like going in there. I'll wait, and then all of a sudden at 9 o'clock, I'll be like, I got to go now.
0: You can have your reasons. Yeah. I'm just pointing out there's a lot of emergency bathrooms with you.
4: Not everybody's carrying a urinal in their car.
2: Well, my urinal is a Trenta Starbucks
4: cup. Right, but still, its
2: just,
4: purpose...
2: It's for emergencies.
4: Its designated purpose is you can't make the bathroom on time.
2: Yeah, well, also, a lot of times, like, I'm trapped somewhere. I'm at soccer or one of those things.
4: Yeah, I mean, a lot of people are in the cars.
0: Yep, everybody does it. Everybody's different places. Yep.
4: You're the only person in car line. You're the only person that does any of this.
0: Oh, man. You're the only person on the morning show.
4: Yeah.
2: Car line got me hard one time when I was stuck in between two cars.
4: Right.
2: And I had to go number two. I didn't know what to do there because I panicked because I was trapped in by the second row of cars. And then I had a car in front of me and a car behind me. And thank God I just was able to pray hard enough to keep it down.
0: Yeah. Louis C.K. has a bit about that. He said that he went to the doctor and the doctor is like, how are your bowel movements? And he goes, I don't know. And he goes, can you describe them? And he goes, everyone's an emergency. Does that make sense?
2: Gio sent me a story that, you know, the Bella twins?
0: Yeah.
2: Brie Bella, the more farm-to-table one, the more hippie one out of the two of them.
0: Okay.
2: The other one was the one married to John Cena or Dane John Cena or whatever. This one here.
4: She's married to
2: Daniel Bryan.
4: Daniel Bryan, yeah.
2: They live, like, on a farm and everything's organic and all that. She said she had to poop so much she passed out.
0: Oh.
2: Yeah.
0: Like at one time?
2: At one time.
4: Yeah.
2: Jeez.
3: Why?
2: I don't know. I guess maybe it was strenuous.
4: Well, she'd been on a bunch of painkillers because she had broken a bone.
0: And that makes it difficult for you to go.
4: Yeah. And so she couldn't go. And then when she finally did have to go, it was so strenuous, she passed out on the toilet.
3: No.
4: And then woke up and, you know.
2: Yeah. Cleaned up.
4: Things that happened.
0: Oh.
4: And she thought, the world needs to know this.
2: Still hot.
4: Yeah. Still very hot. Still hot. Yeah.
0: Don't tell me that. No. Don't tell me that.
2: She's very much one with nature, Calvin.
3: Listen, it happens.
0: Oh,
3: I don't know. And if women don't talk about it, then they feel
2: then life goes on and it's much better than what it was last week.
3: Trying to teach young girls that everyone
2: whisper it to them.
3: Everyone farts and you don't need to be embarrassed.
2: My daughter and her friends fart like crazy.
3: Good.
2: They fart in the car when I'm there. They don't care. They fart on each other. Yeah, they are farters.
3: Good. The crazy
4: thing is when you pull up now, like Brie Bella, top three headlines, the way they write the headlines, New York Post, Brie Bella reveals she passed out while pooping in a frightening ordeal. TMZ, Brie Bella pooped her pants during a scary medical emergency. Yeah, it's Washington Post, Brie Bella details being rushed to hospital after pooping her pants. Like, those are the headlines.
0: I don't need to know that she's pooping her pants. I don't need to know that older ladies pee when they laugh or sneeze. Aww. You know what I mean? Like, I don't need to know that, though, Carmen.
4: Yeah.
0: It's fine that it happens. And I'm not saying, like, oh, I can't say it. But what do I need to know?
4: The major news story. Breaking headlines everywhere.
2: Yeah. And also, when you're that hot, you can talk about it.
4: Yeah. When I see that headline, I immediately clicked on it.
2: Like, the two things are, if I talk about poop, everybody expects me to talk about poop. If she talks about poop, it's like nobody expects her, and she's still hot.
4: But nobody wants you to talk about poop.
2: No, I don't care.
0: Yeah.
4: That's the problem.
2: Listen, I just got a text. Somebody said, maybe you have an enlarged prostate. That's why. And I said, no, I actually just had it checked. It was actually pretty good.
4: They did the thing?
2: No, they did the...
0: blood test.
2: They do the blood test, yeah.
4: I've had
2: the finger test.
4: Yeah, yeah, all the docs say you got to go in.
2: I've gone in. I've gone in.
4: You should have the colonoscopy.
2: I should not. My doctor says we need to get a colonoscopy, I'll do it. But
4: you're
2: until then.
4: Literally constantly listing all the issues you're having, and then you're like, no, I shouldn't have it. I shouldn't do that.
2: This just made me. This girl that texts me is a nurse that works for a urologist. And she said, how was it checked? The finger? Blood work? Brace yourself for this. Or did they go through your penis?
4: What?
2: Don't do that. No, I'd rather die of whatever the situation is.
4: Oh, don't do that.
3: But if you don't have a choice.
4: Yeah. I didn't know that was an option.
3: You gotta get checked.
0: You have a choice.
3: If you don't, though, let's say all the other entrances are blocked.
2: They're not. They're wide open.
3: You don't know that. I'm saying for medical reasons. What happens if they get in there like, oh, we can't do A, we can't do B.
2: Well, then just put me to death.
0: I say look at Waze and see if there's a different route.
2: Right.
4: He said he'd rather die.
2: Really?
4: Just leave me here.
2: Oh, I mean, that is my worst fear, and I've had it done, but it's my worst fear.
4: I've never heard of that. I didn't know that was an option.
2: I didn't know it was an option. I guess they have to go into your bladder, test your bladder.
4: Yikes.
3: What?
2: Oh. Oh.
4: I don't know. It's nothing's. Who is this nurse? Nothing. The internet says nothing about this.
2: Listen, I don't know. She deals with penises.
3: Are you sure?
2: Yeah.
0: Just some lady.
2: I think so. I keep sending her a bunch of pictures of mine. She's got me fooled. Oh my God. I'm hurt. What do you got? What do you got?
4: Cystoscopy.
2: Uh huh.
4: They call it.
2: They go in through the.
4: They go with a camera. And they can go in that way.
0: That's what you yell when it goes in.
4: Cystoscopy. Man.
2: Once you lose your bladder muscles, you cannot grow them back, she said. And that's what's happening. You're losing your bladder muscles.
4: Does that mean to you?
2: Yeah, like that if you have a lot of emergency peeing.
0: Right. It's the same as the ladies that whenever they sneeze or laugh, whatever, it's because they don't have the control.
2: Yeah, but I do my Kegel exercises, so I'm good.
0: Yeah.
4: You should get checked out, man.
2: I have been checked out.
4: All right. I'm just saying. A lot of issues.
0: We were talking about the girl taking a big number two and pass it out and stuff. I saw a video the other day. These people with the pranks, it's so much, but sometimes it's pretty funny. Guy goes in and he has what looks almost like a pool noodle, but it looks like a
2: wiener.
0: No.
2: Oh.
0: Turd.
4: Oh, jeez. I think I saw this.
0: He puts it in the toilet of a Walmart and then he like smears stuff around and then he sprays fart spray all around and stuff. And he goes to an employee. He goes, hey, man, something happened to the bathroom. You got a plunger or something? Come on. And the guy goes in and he goes, oh, jumps back.
2: I did see that,
0: I mean, and then the guy's grabbing it. And it's like, come on. Nobody's doing that.
2: Mike, out the show. Good morning.
5: Hi. Good morning.
2: Hi.
5: Hi, I was calling to see if I was too late for the Jonas Brothers tickets.
2: Yep, sorry.
5: I was.
2: We do have another pair coming up, though. We'll probably do that in the 9 o'clock hour.
5: Okay.
2: All right. Sorry. Don't even try to give me a sad story.
4: She sounded so sad.
2: Shut up. My dad listens to your station. That I've never listened before, but I wanted to call in.
3: Yeah.
2: Hi, Mike. How's the show? Good morning. That is you.
6: Hello.
2: Yes, sir.
6: Yeah, I had that done.
2: Through the penis.
6: It hurts.
2: Oh, well, I'd imagine so. Yeah. Psychologically hurt you more or physically hurt you more?
6: Both.
4: Are you awake for it or they knock you out?
6: You're awake for it.
2: Oh, my God.
0: Nope. Mm.
6: And then it burns after they take it out.
4: Oh, I'm sure.
2: And were you okay, sir?
6: Yeah, I was peeing blood, but my it was enlarged.
2: Oh, so but then that's the way that they had to go in and test.
6: Yep, they went in and looked at it, and female nurse was in there with the doctor, and it was bad.
2: Now let me ask you a question, and I'm being serious about this. I'm not trying to be funny. When you go in for that, your penis kind of knows something's coming up. Did yours turtle up and go in the hole, or did it just shrink, or what did it do?
6: It shrunk.
2: Yeah. And then you have to sit there in front of a lady nurse, and they have to kind of bring it to life.
6: No, they don't bring it to life. It's just when they're done it, they pull it out.
0: Well, she was probably the one that had to put the lidocaine on so they could go in there.
2: Yeah, it's good. Oh, my God. Well, sir.
6: No, there was no lidocaine.
0: Nothing.
2: Oh, straight raw dog.
6: Nothing.
4: Jeez.
6: Yes.
2: How's your prostate now, sir?
6: Fine.
2: Yeah. Well, thank God.
4: Do you keep a Trenta cold brew cup in your car at all times?
2: No, it's just for emergencies.
4: Oh.
2: Thank you, sir. Appreciate the call. Sorry about your penis.
0: I have a hot or not for you guys.
2: Perfect timing.
4: Yes. Yeah,
2: mine sure doesn't work anymore.
4: It's a wonderful segue.
0: A Miami woman was accused of posing as a bank representative to scam a senior citizen. Is now facing a string of felony charges after deputies say they caught her before she left Martin County and later discovered thousands of dollars in cash concealed in a body cavity.
2: Wow.
0: Guess which one?
2: The old
0: prison wallet. According to the Martin County Sheriff's Office, 31-year-old Monique Love Turnbull showed up at a senior citizen's home claiming to work for the victim's bank. Investigators say that she told the victim that their account had been compromised and she was there to collect the victim's debit or credit cards so it could safely be disposed of.
2: Okay.
0: Turnbull was initially charged with the scheme to defraud, felony use of two-way communication device, and fraudulent use of credit card or debit card without consent involving a victim 60 years or older. But deputies say the case took a turn after Turnbull was booked into the jail. In a subsequent update, the sheriff's office said Turnbull was facing an additional charge for introducing contraband into the corrections facility after authorities discovered that she went into the jail with $3,200 in cash. Whoop!
2: I guess rolled.
4: She's like an ATM machine.
2: $3,000 is thick.
0: Yeah, that's a
2: even $100 bills. That's even thick.
0: Yeah.
4: What kind of bills do you think she had?
0: Her bond was
2: singles.
0: Her bond was set at $500,000.
2: But she also had her ass.
0: She just farted. Wait. No, by the way. Wasn't there.
2: That's why she had more room.
0: Mm.
2: Yeah. She had it in the pocket.
0: Mm-hmm.
2: Not the wallet.
0: Yeah. Wow. So she is 31 years old. She's from Miami. Her name is Monique Love Turnbull. Mike Kelta, is this ATM hot or not?
2: That is no way hot.
0: No way hot?
2: No way hot.
0: Okay.
2: I mean, I'm going to put this out there.
0: Mm-hmm. Okay.
2: Mm-hmm.
0: Gio, hot or not?
4: Oh, man. $3,200. Oh, yeah, there's no way. No way.
0: Carmen?
3: That's not where hot girls keep their money.
0: Oh,
3: no.
0: Really?
3: Yeah, no.
0: Joe has it on Bone TV. You guys have it on your phones. No, you don't, because this failed to send. Hold on, let me try and send it again.
2: All right. Technology is terrible.
0: It really is bad. Joe.
2: Oh, yeah, I was right.
0: Everyone was right. Yeah. She is not hot at all.
2: She would give Ian Beckles a run for his money.
0: She looks like she's about 3,200 pounds.
2: Yeah, she could fit about $8,000 in there.
0: Yeah, yowza.
2: Okay, so I don't know if they want to say who it is, so I'm going to not say it. I'll tell you off the air.
0: Mm.
2: The catheter isn't bad. The cystoscopy is the worst thing ever. They had to give me Valium. Thankfully, I had a blockage, and they couldn't do it, so it was scheduled for surgery. They were going to go,
0: They're rooting around in there?
2: Rooting around. Yeah. Oh, my God. Can you imagine? What is that hole like afterwards?
4: I don't want to think about it.
2: No.
4: This is why I get regular checkups.
2: I got to be honest with you. If they said to me, we have to do this on Tuesday, I'd have to come home and say to my wife, hey, it's been a good run.
0: Mm.
2: I think I'm done. There's no way I'm going back for that. Oh, yeah, yeah.
4: They said
2: I had a catheter done, but I was under when they put it in, so I didn't have to feel it.
4: No.
2: And just, I didn't have to hear the giggles as they tried to grab it.
0: Well, I mean, you know my situation. I don't want to tell it again, but that was rough.
2: Yeah.
0: That was rough. So we go from hot or not to, stick with me on this.
2: Okay.
0: Are you 12 or not?
2: Oh,
4: no.
2: Like this.
0: A woman, a 38-year-old woman named Amanda Maria Souza de Oliveira.
2: Ooh.
4: Mike Oliveiro.
0: Was arrested and put on trial in Brazil after posing as a 12-year-old child.
2: Oh, like the orphan movie.
0: Yeah. So she's 38, but she's posing as a 12-year-old child. I'm gonna go ahead and send you the picture. Yeah, okay. We're not doing that.
4: Because I don't know if I want that on my phone.
0: Yeah, but no, she's 38. She's 38, so it's not a 12-year-old. She is actually 38, but she is on trial over in Brazil. So the first picture I sent you guys, she's like trying to look like a little kid.
2: Yeah.
0: Look at the second picture. Like, does anyone ever in a million years think that that's a 12-year-old?
2: Well, In the first picture, if you showed me that and said that's one of Juliana's schoolmates, I'd be like, oh, a little porker.
0: Right.
2: You know?
0: She's a little fatty. 12-year-old.
2: Yeah.
0: Well, she is in trouble after posing as a 12-year-old child to trick a couple into adopting her.
4: What?
0: Yeah.
3: I'm here for it.
2: That's actually pretty good.
0: She lived with the couple for over a year, 14 months, securing her own bedroom filled with toys and even convincing them to throw her a 12th birthday party. Yeah, investigators stated that she maintained the ruse using a childish, high-pitched voice, playing with toys, and using pacifiers and baby bottles.
2: At 12?
0: Yeah.
4: Yeah.
0: She claimed she had autism, and her adult appearance was caused by being forced to take hormones as a child. So she had a whole backstory.
2: Yeah. Yeah,
4: I'm not mad at her.
0: She's been charged with fraud and false identity.
2: A little scammer.
4: Oh, Joe's got a picture of her with the bottle.
0: Yeah.
2: Oh, let me see. Right.
0: Laying in her bed. Mm-hmm. Ooh.
2: Mike, out the show. Good morning.
7: Hey, how you doing?
2: What's up, buddy?
7: I wanted to go back to that where they go through your penis and go. I had that done.
2: Yes, please. Let's go back to that.
4: Thank God.
7: Okay, so listen, that guy didn't explain it right. So I go in and they grab a fine blonde girl, takes me in the back room. She lays me down, says strip. I lay down on the bed. They grab this device that stands straight up in the air, and it has a circular end at it.
2: Right.
7: They put your penis in that.
2: I'm worried mine wouldn't fit. I'm worried mine wouldn't fit in that. Were you worried about it or no?
7: It's big.
2: Yeah,
7: no,
2: that's what I'm saying. Well, mine's not too big. I'm saying I think mine's too small.
7: No, they stretch it, and then they clamp it. It's clamped. They stretch that thing out as long as it'll go, and then they clamp it.
0: I remember playing that.
7: The guy looks right at me and goes, "If you kick one of my nurses, we're going to have a problem."
2: Oh, wow.
7: And he said, "I will count to three when I'm going into your prostate." So he feeds it through. He feeds it through. He goes one and jams that thing in there. And I went through the roof.
2: Oh.
7: The worst thing I ever, and listen, I passed 2 kidney stones a month because I have a kidney disease where I got over 150 of them. But that was worse.
2: Now, worse pain than a kidney stone or just psychologically worse?
7: Well, no, both. When he went through was like when I piss out a stone. It just felt like it was ripping you to pieces.
2: Oh, my God. Well, I'm sorry. I hope that. Now, do you even associate your penis with good stuff anymore, or is it just all bad news?
7: It's pretty much bad news, but let me tell you, I've lost over 60 pounds, and I am back on it. Everything came back.
2: Right.
7: And, and things have been better, a lot better. I still pee a lot of stones, but, yes, as far as the sex part goes, it's back, which is great.
2: Good. I'm glad it's working for you, sir. It was worth it in the end. Thank you.
0: Do you remember playing that as a kid?
2: What's that?
0: Pull it. Clamp it.
2: Stop it.
0: Lock it.
2: Mike, how's the show? Good morning.
8: Hey, Mike. It's Scott.
2: Hi, Scott.
8: Hey, so I want to do a little positive run on this. I had the same procedure done, but when I went in, they gave me some kind of pill 2 hours before, so when I went in with my wife, we were just sitting there. I had the paper gown on, and dude, I was lit up.
2: Yeah.
8: And my wife and I were playing around. I kind of poked my junk out of a little hole in the paper. But when the girl came in and they did the procedure, I closed my eyes and never looked through the whole procedure.
2: I wouldn't look either.
8: I took the shot. But I didn't look at all, and then the doctor was all the way in, I guess, and he said, "Oh, look, there's your bladder." And I just opened my eyes and I looked at the monitor, and it was right there.
2: Ugh.
8: But I had a pleasant procedure, man. That thing was over. I didn't feel anything. Whatever they gave me worked a lot.
2: Well, that's what my friend said, that he got Valium, and the Valium, they ended up not doing the procedure, but the Valium was excellent. So hopefully that's what you had. So thank you for sharing your horrendous stories with us. Oh, my God. Oh, Carmen.
3: I don't even have one. This is making me uncomfortable.
2: It is a fear that every man has one day that's going to happen. The first time you go number one after they take the catheter out is scary. Well, it's just scary. You never know what's going to come out with it. And then there's always a little bit of something blocking in there, you know? Oh.
0: Johnny B just texts me and he goes, "Quick, go back to talking about food." So I just sent him a picture of the Monique that had the $3,200
2: clamped in her.
0: So remember we were talking about the guy up in Philadelphia with the baby doll mask that was chasing yes. people and doing all that
4: oh,
0: stuff?
4: Oh, yeah. I saw the pictures of that. That is creepy as
0: so
4: hell.
0: So creepy. So police have identified the 22-year-old who they say they called a punk and said was the one they believed to be donning the scary baby doll mask. And made threatening comments while chasing women near a city hall. An arrest warrant was made for Zymir Hughes, with authorities saying that he may have fled Pennsylvania while having ties to California and Nevada.
2: Oh, so he's on the run.
0: So he's on the run, but here is the picture on Bone TV, and you guys have it on your phone.
2: Not a, I mean, face the charges on this, so making threats.
0: Yeah, but you obviously he's a psychopath. There's something wrong with this guy.
2: Yeah.
0: You know what I mean? If you're out there doing that stuff.
4: Yeah, if you see that, you're in a like a dark alley or something. Oh, anywhere.
0: Yeah.
4: Like, driveway.
0: Yeah.
4: I'd freak out.
2: Mm.
4: Not cool, dude.
0: You pull up somewhere in your car and you look up and that guy's right next to your driver's side window.
3: Nope.
4: You're driving down a dark road and he's just standing in the middle of the road, not moving.
0: I don't like scary movies. Not that I'm scared of them, but I just, they never, I'm never really, there's a few scary movies I'm like, yeah, that was good. It was scary.
4: Yeah.
0: But there's a new one that's coming out, and I think it's one
2: where
0: of the
2: ones. Where they put a catheter in?
0: No, it's one of the ones that they've had like 9 different versions of it. But the lady is going like in a crawl space area kind of thing. There's like a tunnel and it goes down. And she's got like her light and she's looking, whatever. And then all of a sudden you see something poke out and it's like, ah! If you were in a crossing, because like the little tunnel and she has to like back up. Oh my God.
2: I saw something that was pretty scary. It was a girl in a water slide and one of her friends had gone ahead of her and jammed herself in the slide above.
3: No.
2: Yeah. So when this girl came down with her GoPro, turn around the corner and there was the friend up on the top of the thing. I'd scared the hell out of me because it's dark in those tunnels.
0: Yeah. And then was she able to go underneath her?
2: Underneath her,
0: okay.
2: And then the other one dropped and went behind her.
0: Yeah, that's not a good friend.
2: No.
0: Would you try your dog's food?
2: No. Although I have thought about eating one of the dog biscuits.
0: Yeah.
2: Yeah,
3: I have.
0: It's dog food.
2: You have tried it? Well, yeah, but
3: we make the food.
2: Yeah.
3: So, yeah. I have, like, especially if I forget, like, the hearts or liver. All you got to do is add a little salt and pepper and their food's delicious.
2: And you're eating hearts and liver?
3: Well, no, I'm saying like if I forget it, then I'll try. I have not tried it with the hearts or liver because that just grosses me out.
2: What do you normally got in there?
3: So it's rice, broccoli, carrots, sweet potatoes, chicken, and then hearts or liver.
2: Oh.
3: But we can only get the hearts and liver from Publix.
2: Right.
3: So usually we'll stock up. We'll buy like 4 or 5 things of it and keep it in the freezer.
2: You cook them or you put them in raw?
3: Well, we cook everything.
2: You cook the hearts and liver?
3: Yes.
2: Okay.
3: And we just blend it up in the food processor.
2: Gotcha.
3: But like sometimes if we run out and we have everything else, you know, occasionally, if the heart and liver isn't in there, like I said, all you got to do is add a little salt and pepper and then just rice, sweet potatoes.
0: Sure. Yeah.
3: You know, it's actually really good.
2: I've gone into the pantry before. We have a bucket of dog biscuits and given the dog biscuits and smelled it and thought, I bet I would enjoy this.
0: I have eaten as a kid just regular like Elpo out of the can. I tried
2: the
0: it.
2: Wet
3: like food.
0: On purpose. As a kid, I just tried it. I was like, you know, let me see. And it was, you know, not great, but it wasn't like, I'm going to puke or anything. But I've tried a dog biscuit.
2: Have you?
0: Yeah.
2: What do they taste like?
0: Very bland.
2: Chalk. Yeah.
0: Yeah. Well,
3: and now with like they have like dog bakeries and stuff like that where people are making it and everything's basically just made out of sweet potato and veggies and stuff like
0: but
3: that. They're all edible. There's just no seasoning.
0: Right. Yeah. Because like I give my dogs, it's a chicken with wrapped sweet potato around it.
2: Right.
0: You know, it's not bad.
2: I don't know.
1: I give Gio a sausage with a pancake wrap around it.
0: Yeah. It's true. Him take his medication.
2: Almost the same.
0: By the way, Joe, I saw Gio scratching his ears.
2: He might have a hot spot.
0: Today is National Hawaiian Shirt Day.
2: Oh. Nope.
4: I only wear Hawaiian shirts on the cruise.
0: I know.
4: Like every day I've got a Hawaiian shirt on the cruise.
2: I do not own a Hawaiian shirt.
0: Yeah. I have 2 Hawaiian shirts. One that I bought for something, I think our land cruise that we did, and then Gia gave me one that is Gypsy's face on it.
2: Oh, yeah.
0: Which was really cool. I thought that was nice.
4: There's the one guy who comes on the cruise. He's got the shirt that's got Joe's face.
2: Yep, that's good.
1: Highly recommended.
2: Yeah.
0: I've never really been a Hawaiian shirt guy.
1: No, not too much.
2: I mean, they're very comfortable.
0: Oh, and, yeah. But there's a certain kind of person that wears that.
2: Yes.
0: Like Bluto used to wear Hawaiian shirts a lot.
2: Yeah, Bluto seems like that's his life.
0: Yeah. So today's National Hawaiian Shirt Day. Tomorrow is National Tooth Fairy Day.
2: Oh.
0: The average value of a single lost tooth during the past year has increased by 17%. So from $5 to $5.84.
2: I mean, you're rounding up.
0: Yeah. But also, I mean, are you really like $5 for a tooth is way more than enough.
2: I'm not going to say anything that's going to ruin anything.
0: We already know.
2: No, but
0: ridiculous.
2: My daughter, when she was about 10, discussing the tooth fairy is what made her realize all of it was.
0: Oh, yeah.
2: You know,
0: but also, I know that you were giving more than $5 for a tooth.
2: Oh, it was $20. Yeah.
0: So that's the first year-over-year increase in tooth fairy giving since 2023.
2: Well, the tooth fairy has been pretty cheap.
0: Well. Tonight we have preseason football on the NFL Network. You've got the Pittsburgh Steelers host the New York Jets at 7 o'clock. And then the Denver Broncos host the Green Bay Packers at 9 o'clock.
2: So is this week two or week three?
0: This is week two.
4: Two.
2: Oh, boo.
4: Yeah. But there's only three now. It used to be four.
2: Oh, there's only three and then there's an off week? Or off we go
4: week.
2: Right in?
4: Off week and then the season starts.
2: What a tease.
4: Yeah.
2: Why don't they just push it, I guess, the word
4: rest college
2: week.
4: Will start that week.
2: Oh, yeah.
0: Raiders and Texans last night was pretty interesting ending. Yeah, because it was close. It was actually Texans were blowing them out, kind of, and then Raiders came back, and then last second drive, and they scored. And
4: The only headline I saw was that Fernando Mendoza, the first pick, he threw like an 80-yard pick six.
2: Oh, really?
0: I got to tell you, he does not look very comfortable out there.
4: Yeah.
0: He does not, and I guess that's the only time he's taken the snaps under center. Like, I guess his whole college career, he never took snaps under
4: center.
0: A lot
4: of guys, like Gruden, like hammers these guys all the time because they don't have snap counts, and the way that the college game is being taught transfer to the NFL.
3: Yeah, it's so different.
4: Yeah.
3: Well, and at every level.
0: Yep. Tom Brady said that. He said they used to develop you for it. He goes, that's no longer the case. It's completely different.
4: And so a bunch of guys just got eligibility to go back to college.
3: Yeah,
2: I saw that.
4: So there's all these players that like didn't get drafted, but they're signed contracts with teams. They're now leaving to go back to college and play another year in college.
2: Yeah, because they didn't get
4: the NFL. Yeah, well, so they're hoping.
3: And now the new rule with colleges is like the 5-year rule. There's no red shirt rule anymore. So it's just you get 5 straight years. So if a player only played 3 or 4 years, then they can go back and receive those years that they didn't play.
4: Yeah, so they're like, oh, I'm going to go back and play college for a year.
0: Do they figure they can go back and with the NIL, they can make more doing it that way?
3: But yeah, they're also all if they're not paid. Drafted.
0: Yeah.
3: If
0: yeah.
3: they're just on the practice team and stuff like that.
0: Oh, yeah.
4: So, yeah, they might not make the NFL roster to begin with. So they're now just like, I'm out of here. Even though the Browns signed me to a,
3: But now they're saying the problem is going to be like these colleges are going to pick up them, but now they're going to be dropping the freshmen, like the high school kids that they just recruited and gave scholarships to. So now they're going to have to drop them to allow these players to come back.
4: Yep, because they don't care. They just want to win games.
3: Right. So some kids are going to be screwed. They're thinking like, I got a full ride. I get to, I get to play football in college. Nope.
4: And none of that stuff's guaranteed. They can just give up your spot and say, no, we think it's best you hit the portal and go somewhere else.
3: It is the Wild West right now.
4: Yeah, it's kind of messed. I feel like it's kind of messing the game up a little bit. Like, yes. I do think kids should be getting paid to play in college, but the way it is now, there's no regulation. You can just go wherever you want.
3: Well, that is something that they're trying to do, and that was part of, like, this 5-year rule is, like, they're trying to limit the transfer and the portal to only once. And my understanding was you could only do it once in your college career, but no, I think it's only, once a year.
4: So it used to be if you transferred, you had to sit out a year. Yes. So you gave up a year of eligibility. That's why kids would never do that.
3: Right.
4: Unless they really wanted out of somewhere.
3: And but that sucked for those kids because, again, then you're stuck on a team that you hate and or with a coach you don't like.
4: But now you got these kids that have been on they've been to 5 schools and every year they go to another school to get paid money and
2: it's a business.
4: Yeah.
3: But
2: it is.
3: Yeah.
0: How about this? The Foo Fighters will open for AC/DC. That'd be a good show.
2: Yeah.
0: Unfortunately, it's only happening on one date, September 8th in St. Louis. For some reason, their usual opener, the Pretty Reckless, isn't doing that show. So,
2: Fighters, they pulled in a little bag called the Foo Fighters.
0: Yeah, and you know, Foo Fighters are like, yeah, we'll open for AC/DC. I mean, they're you know obviously headliners and have been headliners for a long time. But whenever AC/DC gives you a call, you're like, yeah, we'll play. Sure, that'd be pretty cool. Julia Stiles, remember her?
2: Yes.
0: Julia Stiles from Save the Last Dance, and we haven't seen her, you know, in a long time, whatever. She is joining the cast of Dancing with the Stars. She says she's a big fan and has talked about doing it in the past. The new season kicks off September 15th.
2: So she's a Step It Up girl, isn't she?
3: Save the Last Dance.
2: Save the Last Dance.
4: Yeah. How's she looking these days?
0: I don't know.
2: She had a weird face.
0: Yeah, because remember she popped back up in one of the, whatchamacallit, the Matt Damon...
4: Yeah,
2: Bourne movies. Yeah.
4: Oh yeah.
2: She was a good one.
0: Yeah.
2: So now she's her head's kind of like an almond. But she's still attractive.
0: Oh, she looks pretty good. Actually, she looks better than she looked before.
2: Old almond head.
0: I gotta tell you, some ladies, you hit a certain point in your 40s where you look great.
2: Yeah.
0: You know, there's some girls that are like in their 20s. You're like, yeah, whatever, and then they. Hit into their 40s, and you're like, yeah, now you're a woman.
4: She definitely looks 40.
0: But she looks better than I think she did.
4: In a good way.
0: Yeah.
4: Like, I haven't seen her since, you know, in a while. 45.
0: Some other concert news. The annual Farm Aid Festival will air live on CNN on September 26th. CNN? Yeah. There's going to be performances from Willie Nelson.
2: Of course.
0: Neil Young, John Mellencamp, and Dave Matthews.
2: Okay.
0: All seem very Farm Aid-y.
2: Yep.
0: Or Farm Aids. And then finally in news, people are voting on the best female musician of all time.
2: Save it for after break.
0: Ranker.com put together the list. I have the top 20. So they're saying female musician, but they're obviously including vocalists.
2: Singers. Yeah, singers. Okay. All right. Yeah. Get your thoughts together. 800-771-1025. We'll talk about this when we come back. It is the Mike Calta Show. 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
10: Update I-275 South at 54. That crash is now blocking the three left lanes. We do have a crash off to the side right now, northbound on the Skyway Bridge, of course, causing a slowdown. I-4, I-275 interchange, definitely seeing slowdowns right there. And also I-4 East heading towards Plant City. I'm Ashley with traffic.
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1: What?
0: They're chowing down on hot dogs.
2: Oh, they're so good, Michael.
0: Yeah, I know they are. I can smell them. They smell delicious. Why are you tempting me, Joe?
2: Sorry.
1: You made the pancake sausage or the hot dogs today?
2: No, we got the jalapeno cheddar dog.
1: Okay.
3: Yeah. But then we got the new mustard to go with it.
2: Gio brought in some new mustard, and it is fantastic.
0: Oh, man.
3: It's called Mike's Amazing Mustard.
0: Oh. I'm brewing up a batch over here as you speak.
3: I was at Publix, and I'm looking for mustard. I'm like, and I thought it was funny. It said Mike's
0: Sign
3: Amazing Mustard.
0: Yeah.
3: I'm like,
0: yeah,
3: oh,
0: yeah.
3: This is it.
0: Yeah,
3: it tastes fantastic. It's a game changer.
4: Don't they have, chip dips, too?
5: Probably.
4: Mike's Amazing Chip Dips and all kind of stuff. Yeah.
0: Gio's going to get the bottle. Oh, it looks fantastic. Just squirt some in my mouth. No, I'm kidding.
3: I mean, you can have mustard on something, right?
0: Yeah, I can.
3: Yeah, Mike's Amazing Stone Ground Deli Mustard.
0: Oh. Oh, yeah.
1: And also, you could have a dog, Mike, just no bun.
0: I know. Who wants to do that?
3: Oh, yeah.
1: I'm sorry.
0: I know. I'm just staying away from the whole thing. Listen, I'm not having any problems.
1: Sounds like it.
0: No, I'm just jealous.
3: Oh, this is only 5 calories a serving.
0: Yeah, the mustard's fine.
4: Just squirt some mustard in his mouth.
3: It's so good. That just took it to the next level.
2: Yeah.
0: Are there any more out there, Joe?
2: Oh, there are.
0: Let's see how we feel next break.
2: Okay. But if you want one, I got to put it down now.
0: I just said that. Oh, you meant, okay.
3: Yeah.
0: No, I don't want
3: it'll be ready the next break.
2: Right.
0: No, I'm good.
3: Joe's got the timing perfect now. He's got the temperatures perfect now.
0: Yeah.
3: And he's writing it all down in a little book.
2: Yeah.
3: That one was perfect.
2: Well, you know, in the event of my untimely demise, I want you to be able to carry on.
3: Thank you, Joe.
0: Thank you, Joe. Mm-hmm. Leaving us your expert tutelage. Mm-hmm. What are you taking pictures of mustard?
4: No. I was trying to get the texting sound on here, but I was in text your trainer.
0: I didn't need nothing. I didn't need nothing.
4: He said, "Let's see how we feel next break." I'm going to say,
0: No.
4: Dear
0: no.
4: Nick,
0: no.
4: If Mike is sluggish, he had 4 hot dogs.
0: If Mike is sluggish, right? I don't want to go so bad.
3: That hit the spot.
0: Yeah.
4: But you have to.
0: I'm just so scared.
4: And then you go into the weekend knowing that you made it 3 days out of the week.
0: Yep.
4: Doing it. Got it going on. Didn't eat a hot dog.
3: I think you've earned yourself a hot dog.
0: Not yet.
2: Don't do that, Gio.
0: Not yet.
2: You're going to talk him into it.
0: I didn't earn my hot dog. I almost fell the other day while trying to lift something up at my butt.
3: Monday and Wednesday. That's not hot dog worthy.
0: That's not hot worthy.
3: And you're going to go today.
0: Yes.
3: So there. 3 days? You can't even have a single hot dog? What are we doing?
0: Carmen, I never wanted to not go more than today.
1: Listen, that happens, but push through and I guarantee you'll feel better.
0: All right.
1: And you'll feel accomplished afterwards.
0: Then I want to do something tonight.
1: Okay.
0: I don't know what that is, but I want to go out tonight.
1: Listen,
0: maybe Hard Rock Night. I'm not going to Sickles High School.
1: Okay.
0: I'm not going to sit outside to watch little kids run around.
3: Is it a home game?
1: No, it's at Sickles.
3: Oh, at Sickles,
1: it's
3: okay.
1: Away. Yeah.
0: Yeah.
1: No, I'm kidding.
0: At least you don't have to slave around making mashed potatoes for 300 kids today.
3: Yeah.
1: Yeah, but I did make team dinner yesterday.
0: You did? What'd
1: you
0: make?
1: I did. I made pasta.
0: Oh, man.
1: With some chicken sausage.
3: You want Joe to bring the roller by?
1: Oh, listen. That would be awesome.
0: Oh, Joe.
1: Yeah, right. We could use it because on our off week, we're going to partner and do team dinner with the band as well. They wanted to do a little group activity.
0: Right.
1: So for our bye week, we're doing that. But yeah, this was my one and done meal.
0: How many kids are on the team?
1: Around 40 or 50.
0: So we're looking at 100 hot dogs.
2: Oh.
1: Yes.
0: Okay.
1: But, and then for the band, there's another 50 when we do that.
2: Oh, 150 dogs?
1: Oof. Well, because we were thinking hot dogs and burgers because we have a grill. So again, that's still in the works. But yeah, this was my one dinner because we had some awesome places reach out.
0: Step up.
1: Donate and stuff like that. Yeah. So I'm thinking maybe I might try and raise some money so I can cook for some of the other teams because they don't.
0: Oh, no. Well, stay in your lane.
1: But they don't ever get some love. So the big thing is when we do our team dinner Thursday nights, when we're going in the cafeteria, the cheerleaders are finishing up practice and they all just go home.
0: Go home, we don't cheerleaders. Need,
3: yeah, we're not grifting snacks. Off the football team.
2: Yeah. Yeah, they don't get hot dogs.
0: They're dancing. They're not playing
3: freeloaders.
0: Football.
1: But they're not. I'm saying I'm just now, really, I'm just the delivery service. So I just go pick up the food and drop it off.
3: Oh,
1: I'm,
3: Carmen's looking for stuff to do.
1: I miss cooking. So I figured there's less of them, right? So there's about 20 cheerleaders and they're girls. So I don't know. I was thinking about maybe trying to do something like that or, you know, just to help out and spread the love. Because, yeah,
3: you're no longer needed.
4: I've stopped talking about spreading love with teenage cheerleaders. It's not...
0: Something I would be yelling for.
1: I know. That's not what I mean, obviously.
0: Carmen, what tickets did Butch take?
1: Butch took Goo Goo Dolls.
0: So we still have Jonas Brothers. We have two pairs of Jonas Brothers tickets to give away.
1: Correct.
0: All right. I'll see if we can. I don't know if we're going to do it all in the 9 o'clock hour or one in the 8 and one in the 9, but we do have two pairs of Jonas Brothers tickets to give away. That show's happening at the arena, at the Benchmark Arena, and we'll give those away today before we get out of here. Right now, though, we're in the middle of wrapping up news.
4: Yeah. By the way, I almost shortchanged you guys because I thought this was the final thing. This isn't the final
0: thing.
4: Okay,
0: good. I'm not in a hurry. We got plenty of time.
4: We have a whole other list of things.
0: Okay, all right.
4: So the people are voting for the best female. They say female musician, but I will tell you, every one of these is singers. They may play an instrument as well, but they're all female singers.
0: Are they judging by

0: all alive? Like not...
1: No, there's some dead ones. There's some dead ones
2: okay,
1: in there.
2: Okay, so I'm going to say Aretha Franklin.
1: Aretha Franklin
2: is one of the best singers ever.
1: Is a fantastic guest. She comes in at number three.
2: Okay.
1: And she obviously played piano as well and could do other stuff, whatever. But yes,
3: What about Lady Gaga?
1: Lady Gaga, who can also play an instrument, but obviously unbelievable singer. She plays piano and does other stuff. Comes in at number 17.
3: Oh.
2: Yeah. My guess also was going to be somebody who really can't sing that well, but is by far one of the most famous female performers ever, is that's Madonna.
1: Madonna comes in at, see, I know I saw her on the list. Hold on. She's in here somewhere. It's a long list.
0: Scrolling down.
1: Madonna comes in at number 20.
2: Okay.
1: Number 20.
0: Whitney Houston.
1: Whitney Houston, Gio.
0: Number one.
1: Number one.
2: Yeah.
1: Number
2: yeah.
1: one.
0: She's amazing.
1: Carmen, who are you going to go
4: Ariana Grande.
1: Ariana Grande.
4: She's
1: an unbelievable singer and can sing like all the other greatest singers.
4: Right.
1: Not on the list.
4: What?
1: Yeah.
2: How about?
4: Christina Aguilera.
1: Aguilera is also not on the list.
2: Wow, she could sing too.
1: No, yeah.
3: How about Tina Turner?
1: Tina Turner, Joe.
3: Yeah.
1: Number two.
2: Okay. Oh, really?
1: Number two, yeah.
3: All right.
2: So we went Whitney Houston, Tina Turner, Aretha Franklin.
1: Right.
2: Where does Adele land on this?
1: Adele lands at number eight.
2: Okay.
0: What about Fat Adele?
1: Fat Adele lands at number eight and a half.
2: Fat Adele. Fat Adele.
1: Fat Adele. Fat Adele.
0: She's way better when she's fat.
1: Yeah.
4: Oh, my God.
1: You're missing a glaring one that we talk about all the time. Who is a great musician.
0: Mariah Carey?
1: That's not the one I was thinking of. Mariah Carey is not on the list.
2: Great musician, you say?
0: Dolly Parton.
1: Dolly Parton, number five. Dolly Parton, I saw her sing 9 to 5 while playing her fingernails.
0: Yeah, she's great.
1: She's unbelievable. There's another one on here that is surprisingly a very, very good drummer that was also a singer.
0: Celine Dion.
1: No, Celine Dion is on there, though. She is not the drummer. She comes in number four, though.
0: I wish she was a drummer.
3: Is Rihanna on the list?
1: Rihanna is not on the list.
2: Who is the drummer?
1: She was a surprisingly good drummer. Did not show it off a lot, but there are videos of her online showing that she can play and play well.
4: Paramore.
1: No.
2: Great
1: singer, though, Carmen.
4: Okay.
2: I just had somebody, too.
0: Haley.
2: Is Sheryl Crow on this list?
1: Sheryl Crow's not on the list. You want me to tell you who I'm thinking of?
3: Grace Slick.
1: No.
2: No, you're saying somebody who could play the drums.
0: It's Janis Joplin.
1: Janis Joplin is not on this list.
2: Oh. How about Stevie Nicks?
1: Stevie Nicks is on the list. She comes in number 9.
2: All right. We rounded out the top 10.
0: I'm only throwing this out there for Mo. Kate Bush.
2: Ugh.
1: Kate Bush is not on this list.
0: What?
1: Or on any list. She shouldn't be on
5: it. God damn it.
2: Is Alanis Morissette on that list?
1: No.
2: Jeez.
1: I can start at number 20, Madonna.
2: Okay.
1: Number 19, Amy Winehouse.
2: Yeah.
1: Number 18, Billie Holiday. Number 17, you got Lady Gaga. Number 16, one of the greatest singers out there. Currently out there, one of the best singers out there. Just ask Robert Kelly.
0: Kelly Clarkson.
1: Kelly Clarkson. Yeah, comes in number 16.
0: I agree with that.
1: Number 15 is Dionne Warwick.
2: Although, can I tell you, I saw a video of Kelly Clarkson versus Anne Hathaway, and what they would do is they would play the beat of the song, and you had to start singing first, and whoever recognized it and started singing win. And they played Since You've Been Gone, and Anne Hathaway beat her to it, and absolutely crushed the lyrics.
1: Anne Hathaway can sing.
2: She
1: yeah.
2: can sing, yeah. man.
1: She can sing.
2: Yeah.
4: Okay. Right. A lot of actresses can because they usually take like vocal lessons for roles and stuff like
1: that.
4: So
1: you can be a triple threat. They can dance and sing and act. And
3: All right, going way back, what about Etta James?
1: Etta James not on the list.
2: What are we up to, 17?
1: So number 14 is Diana Ross.
2: Oh, yeah.
3: Okay.
1: Number 13, Cher.
2: Oh, yeah. Okay.
1: Number 12 is Olivia Newton-John.
2: Really?
1: Yeah. So I was surprised at that, too. Not that she's not, you know, not known. Like, you don't put her out there whenever you're seeing greatest singer.
2: But she did have a lot of awards and record sales as far as being a solo artist.
1: So
2: she did, she was up there.
1: Number 11, old school Judy Garland.
2: Oh.
1: Now we're in the top 10.

0: you've got most of the top 10. I can tell you didn't get 10. You didn't get the, you didn't get number 7. You didn't get number 6. Number 6 is the drummer that I'm talking about.
1: Drummer.
0: Yeah. As soon as you say it, you're going to go, oh, yeah, of course.
1: The only female drummer I know is Sheila E.
0: That's not true.
1: I know it's not her. Well, I'm saying like that I can think of right now. Yeah. Yeah.
0: It is not her.
1: No, I didn't think it would be.
0: Yeah, because if they actually did musicians instead of singers, she could be on there.
1: Sure.
0: Number 10, Donna Summer.
1: Oh, yeah. Disco Queen.
0: Yeah. Number 9, you got Stevie Nicks. Number 8, Fat Adele. Ba ba ba da da. Number 7, Ella Fitzgerald.
2: Oh.
1: Yeah. Etta James, Ella Fitzgerald. Yeah, same thing. Yeah.
0: Number 6. Number 6, still the one you haven't got.
2: The drummer.
0: Drummer. I will give you another hint. Was in a group with her brother.
1: Billie Eilish?
0: No.
1: No. Meg White?
0: No.
1: No. I'm trying to think. Neither one.
0: Older.
1: Of them.
0: Dead.
2: Dead. Dead drummer.
1: Oh, was it her husband? That was her husband, not her brother.
0: Oh, was it her husband?
1: Karen Carpenter?
0: Yes.
1: Yes.
0: Karen Carpenter.
1: I'm pretty sure that was her husband.
0: Yeah. Oh, I didn't know whether it was brother and sister or husband.
1: I think.
0: Wife.
1: I am pretty sure. I'm not 100%.
0: Yeah, but yeah, Karen Carpenter, actually a pretty good drummer.
1: I remember seeing that video. Yeah, she has
0: some videos out there where you can see her playing. Yeah, so those are the top 20 they see.
1: Best. Karen Carpenter had what, anorexia?
0: Yes, that's what killed her?
2: Yeah,
0: that's
2: killed her.
1: She never looked that skinny to me, though.
2: Well, they tried to pad her up a little bit,
1: too. Oh, they did?
2: Yeah.
1: Yeah. She's a shame. She sang the worst songs, but she sang really well. Yeah. All those slow, sad songs.
0: What is the other, it doesn't look like that was her husband. What is the guy's name? Karen Carpenter, and who's the other one?
1: The other Carpenter.
0: Let me just put in
1: Carpenters. I just all these years thought it was her husband.
0: Vocal duo, the Carpenters, siblings, Karen and Richard Carpenter. Yeah, yeah.
1: I was to this day, many days old.
0: Yep.
1: When I found out, when I learned to speak.
0: Brother and sister.
1: Yeah, I did not know that. I would have argued that till... Interesting.
0: So I do have another list for you guys. Oh. Then maybe you'll do better on this one. You didn't do bad on that one.
1: All right.
0: But Unscrambler has revealed Florida's biggest slang terms, including ones that obviously are very popular with children and teens.
1: I didn't read this story. I saw this headline this morning. I don't really. I mean, I would think that having two kids.
0: You would know some
1: teenagers,
0: of these.
1: Teenagers, I would know some of them.
0: Well, the study looked at Google Trends throughout 2026 to discover which slang terms Florida residents are searching for most often. So probably trying to figure out what the hell their kids are talking about. So I have the different terms here, and I actually have the definitions of them, too.
1: I learned that sex is cracked.
0: Cracked?
1: Yeah.
0: Cracked is not on this list.
1: No, and then I was driving with Giuliani yesterday. And this girl was singing a song, and she said, I cracked the ground. And Juliana looked at me like Beavis, and she goes, she cracked the ground. And I go, oh, don't say that.
0: Mm-hmm. What do you think some of the different ones are? Do you want to guess, or you want to just go through them?
2: Is it classic, or is it like current slang terms?
0: Current slang terms.
3: Can you tell us what the word is and see if we know what it means?
1: Yeah.
0: Sure. Let's see. Cap.
1: Lie.
0: That's true.
3: Yep.
1: No cap.
3: No cap.
0: No cap. No cap.
3: El cap. Great burger.
0: Chopped.
1: Ugly.
0: Yeah. Mike knows. Torta.
1: Torta?
0: Torta. T-O-R-T-A.
1: Like
0: torta. Torta.
3: Yeah.
0: Torta.
2: Beef.
4: I could use a torta.
2: A beef torta leaning.
3: Torta.
0: Fat. Keep eating those hot dogs. I'm going to be a torta.
1: Oh, really?
3: Yeah, it sounds.
0: A way to describe an overweight, chubby, or curvy woman, it says, though.
1: Torta.
4: Oh, yeah. That's okay. Not good.
3: Man, she's torta.
0: Unk.
1: Old man.
0: Short for uncle, used to, old age.
1: Old,
0: unk status.
1: Guy.
0: Uncle status type thing, yeah.
3: Old, gross, long gray hair.
0: Puke hat. Bop. B-O-P. Bop.
1: Is a, like a porn star.
0: Bop. Yeah.
4: Bop
0: a person with many sexual partners.
1: What is
0: bops
1: the,
0: around
1: what
0: from
1: is,
0: person to person.
1: Oh, bops around.
0: Yeah.
1: Okay. All right.
0: Yeah. What about Foid?
1: Foid?
0: Yeah. F-O-I-D. Foid.
3: Foid. I haven't heard that one.
1: I don't know that one. I never heard that one either.
0: Nobody?
1: Mm. Foid.
0: Any guesses? Yeah. It's a blend of two words. F-O-I-D. It's a blend of two words.
1: Ooh.
3: fat and avoid.
0: No, that's a good guess. It is a blend of female and humanoid, short for femoid, foid, derogatory and misogynistic slang for woman.
1: Oh,
0: used to express resentment, insult a woman.
1: Like one of those masturbation robots should be a foid.
3: Mm. Like that tortoise a foid?
0: Yeah.
3: Oh.
0: Yeah. Now you're just mixing them all together.
3: Yeah. El Cap.
0: What about LARPing? It's not the normal definition of it. They're using it for something else. LARPing.
1: LARPing is doing some outside, right?
0: No. Well, the actual definition of this one?
1: It's like, I don't know. Isn't that what didn't nerds do that?
0: Live action role playing.
1: Yeah. Oh, that's
0: that's what LARPing, whatever. But they're using it a different way. So LARPing is...
4: I think it's playing outside.
0: Yeah. No.
3: Something with social media?
0: No.
3: Oh, damn.
2: Dressing up in a costume?
0: No, but you're getting closer.
2: Okay.
1: LARPing.
3: Oh.
0: So in LARPing, live action role playing, you're dressing up and pretending to be somebody else. So they use LARPing as a poser.
1: Okay.
0: Somebody who's, fraud, trying too hard. Okay. Someone who pretends they're somebody they're not.
3: Oh, that bitch is LARPing.
0: Yeah. Look at her. Look at that guy with his gold chain. He's LARPing. He ain't got no money.
3: Dumb jacket. LARPing.
0: Hey. What about a chud?
1: Chud is somebody who's beat. Who's like ugly.
0: No.
3: A loser.
0: No.
1: A chud is a cannibalistic humanoid underground dweller.
0: That's true. That's right, yeah. Chud is a troll or a jerk.
3: Oh, yeah.
0: Often used to insult internet trolls and describes an obnoxious person.
3: I see it a lot.
1: I've been called a chud by a 13-year-old.
3: Yeah, like this stupid chud won't shut up.
1: Yeah, you say that?
3: Yeah.
1: Oh.
3: I've seen that online.
1: Yeah.
0: So according to Unscrambler, the number one term that is used in slang term that's used in Florida in 2026 is, any guesses along those lines, all the different ones? Chud, torta, foid, LARPing.
1: 6-7's out now, right? That came and went.
0: That's number one.
1: Really?
0: That's number one. Yeah, 6-7.
3: It's out, though.
0: But this is for this last year. Yeah. So now it's out and, whatever. But this is no literal meaning to 6-7. It's
3: it's like a meme almost.
4: It was from like a music.
0: It originates from the song Doot Doot 6-7 by Skrilla. LaMelo Ball, a basketball player, created a trending video about being 6'7" tall using the song. Kids, scream it and stuff.
3: I don't even know why.
0: When you see adults doing it, it is.
4: No. But that's why.
3: It's cringe.
4: Yeah, that's why,
0: because it's raise the roof. Ugh.
3: Yeah, when I was doing it in my house, my kids.
0: Sure. But you were doing it to make them. Yeah.
3: Knowing they're going to hate it.
0: No,
3: like,
0: you
3: please
0: see,
3: stop.
0: You see actual like 30 or 40 year olds and they go 6-7 and you go, oh.
3: And my wife says that the elementary school kids, they all do it.
0: I'm sure.
4: Yeah. Like once adults start doing it and then the elementary kids start doing it, that's when it's not cool anymore.
0: Yes. Yeah. That's like when your band's t-shirt makes it to Walmart. It's like, listen, you're getting paid, but also.
3: A nice Metallica shirt.
0: Yeah.
3: Where'd you get it?
0: Yeah. Was that one you were wearing yesterday?
1: Yeah, not at Walmart, but it is pretty generic.
0: Yeah. Well, there you go. There is all the slang terms. So I like chud. I like chud.
3: I see that in the comment sections a lot. People.
1: I don't like chud because they used to call me chud when I was younger.
0: Oh.
1: From that movie, the was a movie, Carmen, about cannibalistic humanoid underground dwellers. And they were at...
2: It was New York City, right?
1: It was New York City, and they would come out of the sewers.
4: Yeah. They were saying that you were eating people?
1: No, they weren't saying I was eating anybody.
0: And he lived in the sewer.
1: Call me chud.
3: Yeah, chud-like features.
0: Yeah.
1: The truth is, because I knew what it stood for, and once I told everybody, they were like, how do you know that? I'm like, I watched the commercial. I saw the movie theater, and then that was it. Yeah. I was stuck with that name for a while.
0: I do like Unk. We can call you Unk.
1: Unk I like, but Unk, you can't call me Unk because we're the same age.
0: But you're older, the way you act.
1: Mm. Oh, you think I act older than you?
0: They emailed me on my Facebook.
1: Yeah, you're a guy who never checks your email either.
0: Yeah. No, but I know what email is, and I know what a DM is.
1: I know what DM is.
3: All right. Yeah, probably.
1: What? Galvin's younger than years than I am.
3: Well, not year.
1: Not but, year, but you know what I mean.
3: But, like, I would say personality-wise.
1: Galvin's younger.
3: Yes.
0: You can keep yelling at him.
1: Galvin.
0: Still going to be the same thing.
3: Yeah.
1: Carmen, what do you think?
4: What?
0: What?
1: Vinny Barbarino. To the show?
0: Vinny Barbarino checking in.
4: No, what? Don't ask me.
1: Why? I want to know your opinion.
4: Galvin's younger.
1: Really?
4: Yeah, 100%.
1: Galvin.
4: He's more active than you.
1: That doesn't mean anything.
4: Yeah, 100%. But
0: if you lined up 100 people that didn't know either of us and you asked them who looks and acts younger, 100% would say me.
4: Galvin goes to concerts.
1: Looks younger. I'll give you that. Like, you look younger.
3: If you guys just write, not even looking at you or knowing anything about you, just write down what you did during the day, I would think it would look different.
1: All right, let's go over yesterday. Galvin, we both got up early and went to work.
0: Yes.
1: After work, what did you do?
0: I went running.
1: I took a nap.
3: There you go.
4: Right there.
1: Well, what did you do after running?
0: Went home and took a nap.
1: Okay. Aha. Touche.
3: Did you get up and go for a run?
1: I went for a run.
4: No.
1: I'm sorry. I mean, I went and drove the car line.
0: Yeah. Oh, no. Actually, before I took a nap, I put out bets. I put out stats for bets and stuff. Right. I did that. And then I took a nap.
1: Okay.
0: So what did you do? After your nap.
1: What did I do? I got off the air yesterday.
0: Can't remember what he did. You're out.
1: I took a nap.
3: Yeah, you're not making a good case.
1: Then I went to the pick up my kid from school.
4: Right
1: there. Then I came home and made dinner.
3: Mm-hmm.
1: Yeah, I'm old.
4: You made dinner?
3: Yeah.
1: I warmed some stuff up.
3: Yeah.
1: I warmed some stuff up. Yeah. Yeah, all right. You win this one, Galvin. I actually think that Joe would beat me in the same competition.
0: Probably.
1: I mean, I got an old man face, so he can't be look-wise. I'm always going to lose that.
3: Yeah, but you have a lot of old man problems.
1: Yeah.
0: Oh, yeah.
3: You know?
0: Yeah.
1: I got bad knees.
3: Bad elbows.
1: Bad elbows, bad memory.
3: Bad memory.
1: Right.
3: I got a text, but it was really a tweet.
0: I can't see the medication I have to take.
3: Right, yeah.
1: Yeah.
3: How do I charge my car?
0: Yeah.
1: I mean, these are things that just...
3: It's not necessarily a bad...
1: These things I just say out loud.
3: Not necessarily a bad thing. Nobody's saying that. Just different.
0: By the way, this is not going to work for radio, but, I mean, we have YouTube and stuff. My wife the other day, I told her I was going to go to the store, and she goes, can you give me that? I go, yes, just send me a list. Never sends me a list. But she told me what she wanted. And it was 5 things. And she goes, are you at the store? I go, yeah, I'm at the store. You never sent me a list. And she goes, can you get me? Before she even did that, I sent the list of stuff that I was getting for her. And then she sent me, and it was the exact same 5 things. And I go, yeah. And so then I took a video of myself in the store, and I just went like this. I just go, looking around just like an idiot. Just, I don't know what's going on. Like, I know what's going on.
3: Yeah.
0: I know what's happening.
3: Yeah.
0: Leave me alone. By the way, back to the words. This is one that is very popular right now, but I love it. And it seems to be, especially in the black community,
1: okay.
0: A lot of people are saying it. Do you know what? Pause?
1: No.
0: Anybody? Pause?
1: Like dog pause? Or
0: no,
1: pause.
0: Like,
1: out.
0: Pause no. The action.
4: Like, shut up.
0: It is whenever you say something that could come across as a gay sexual thing.
1: Right.
0: Like if you're saying like, I had 3 guys on me, you know, if you're playing sports or like 3 guys around me, pause.
4: So that used to be no diddy.
0: No diddy.
1: No diddy. Yeah.
0: And now they say pause.
4: Yep.
0: I love pause though. It's so good because I'll see some of the NBA players that have like podcasts or something. And somebody will say, "Yeah, they were double teaming me." And they'll go, pause.
1: I have a question for you.
0: Yeah,
1: you've seen my son.
0: Yeah,
1: 6 foot tall, skinny.
0: Mm-hmm.
1: What is his McDonald's order?
0: His McDonald's order is a Big Mac, a double cheeseburger, fries, and a Coke.
1: You're pretty close, Galvin.
0: Yeah.
1: He got the double cheeseburger meal and a McChicken sandwich.
0: Okay.
1: How is he so skinny?
4: Because he's 19.
0: Yeah,
1: he's 19 now, and he smokes a lot of pot. He should be slowing down.
3: No.
4: He has until 25.
0: Yeah, I was going to say, within the next 5 years.
3: It'll catch up.
0: Yeah.
1: You can't, well, I don't want it to catch up.
3: Nobody,
1: he doesn't do it a lot.
3: But. Nobody can stay on that pace.
0: By the way, this kid, nickname was Ethiopian.
1: Oh, yeah.
0: Yeah, when I was in, then it just went bang. Yeah, and you went, whoa.
3: One day you're like, what? I don't understand. I've been getting my normal order that I always get.
0: Yeah. Yeah.
1: I don't know. It'll hit.
0: But yep. I mean, as long as, you start doing some stuff.
1: The girl yelled at me at the drive-thru. I pulled up and she's like, use a mobile app. I went, what? She goes, use a mobile app. I go, no, don't. Am I supposed to? I didn't know what that meant. Why she was so aggressive with it. But yeah, I took the kids to McDonald's yesterday and passed by all the food and all I had was one french fry. That was
3: also
1: tough,
3: example of old app. What?
1: Huh? Yeah. I didn't say I didn't know how to use it.
0: I can't hear you.
1: My answer was no.
5: What the app?
0: Why are these teenagers so aggressive and yelling at me?
5: Phone with a magic what?
1: I would also like to take this time to thank the folks at Dunkin' again.
0: Yes.
1: Who sent us over a bunch of munchkins for their fall menu, the pumpkin munchkins.
4: Yeah.
1: And some pumpkin lattes and some nice donuts with my face on it. I thought that was very cool.
3: Do we have any leftovers?
1: Yes, we do. Would you like one? They're in the kitchen.
2: I'll tell you right now, Michael, Annette really enjoyed the
1: eating my face?
2: Yeah, yeah. She's like, why is there a picture of someone on here? Yeah. That's my counter. She's like, he's delicious.
1: Oh, so, yeah, there's more inside. They're in the box on the island in the kitchen.
3: Fantastic.
1: Dig in. We got to take a break. Carmen.
4: Yes.
1: We have Jonas Brothers tickets to give away.
4: We do.
1: We're going to do that sometime before the show is over this morning.
4: Okay.
1: All right. Just giving you a heads up in case anybody calls.
0: I would venture to say that you could give me $25 million to name a Jonas Brothers song, and I could not name one.
3: I could recognize one. I could not name the title.
1: Yes, that's the same. Well, I can give you, if I heard the song, I might be able to think of the
3: title.
1: Like,
3: if you played three artists, I could tell you which one was Jonas Brothers, even if it was like similar music.
0: I don't think I could.
3: Yeah, but I don't know the names. I don't know.
1: All right, we're gonna figure this
3: out. Is there Joe? Right. Joe Jonas?
1: Joe?
0: Oh,
1: Nick.
0: I know the Nick and Peter.
1: Steve? No, not Peter.
0: No. Jonas Jonas.
1: Oh, I know this song.
3: Is Jonas, there a Steve? A Steven?
0: Johansson.
1: Jonas Johansson.
3: Steven Jonas?
1: No. It's who is it, Carmen? It's Nick. Joe.
4: And
0: Ricky.
1: Apple.
0: Ricky. No. Don't look it up, Carmen.
4: Oh, I thought that's what
1: you can look it up. Okay. Somebody's
4: got
1: to tell
4: us. I got it. I know what it is now.
1: Nick, do you guys want to Joe, keep
0: Bartholomew.
1: And Neil.
4: No. Nope.
2: Tim.
4: No.
1: Honus.
4: No.
1: Honus Jonas.
4: It's a very common name, just like Joe and Nick.
0: Bill.
5: Mike.
4: No.
0: Frank.
4: No.
1: Larry.
0: Derek.
4: No.
0: Steve.
4: No.
1: What's it start with?
4: K.
0: Kevin. Yeah.
3: Kevin. Damn, is he the least famous one?
2: Probably.
1: You know this song, Alan?
0: I've heard this song. This is not Jonas.
1: Yes, it is.
0: Oh, it is.
1: Yeah.
0: Oh, okay.
3: This was in Maverick, wasn't it?
0: When they're on the beach?
3: Yeah.
0: Yeah.

0: But yeah, I kind of dig that.
1: Isn't some of them broken off and done their solo stuff?
2: Yeah, Nick and Joe.
1: And Joe.
2: Yeah, I believe Nick and Joe both have solo careers.
1: So this is Jonas Brothers stuff.
2: This is the brothers, yeah. Nick is very popular. He seems to be the most popular one out of the three, which is weird because he's the littlest one.
3: Oh, you know what I want to see so I don't miss another band? Lawrence opened for them last time they came through. And Lawrence is really good. I just remember that one of them was on some show and he played guitar and tried to play a lead and it was so bad.
2: The one plays.
3: Yeah.
2: Kevin is the one who plays.
3: But I don't know which one it was, but he tried to play a lead and he was completely out of it. It was so bad.
2: All right, we got to take a break. If you'd like to get through on the show, 800-771-1025. It is the Mike Calta Show. 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
6: Still reporting on that earlier crash off to the side, northbound on the Skyway Bridge, of course, causing a backup out there. Now, I am getting reports right now, I-275 South at 54th Avenue. We have an accident there blocking three lanes of traffic, but we also got police activity in the area, so best advice, just avoid the area altogether. I'm Ashley with traffic.
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23: This is Fox 13's Dave Osterberg from the Sky Tower Weather Center. Another hot and steamy day for you. Rain chances, though, only at about 30% as some storms move inland this afternoon. And highs back to the lower 90s. Warm and soupy tonight with an overnight low near 80 degrees. And the rain chance for Saturday still down at around 30% with highs back in the lower 90s.
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0: Oh, boy. We just had a call on hold that fell off.
1: Oh, no.
0: That hasn't called the show in probably over a year.
2: I don't know if it was real.
0: Oh, really?
2: Yeah, I think that it might have been someone playing a prank.
0: Remember Crazy George?
1: Oh, yeah.
0: We haven't heard from Crazy George in a long time.
2: Mm. You banned him.
0: Yeah. But it doesn't stop them from calling in.
2: Yeah.
1: Freddie Mercury, not a good singer.
0: That's right. I forgot about that.
1: No update from Love Tiger lately?
0: No, I don't know what's going on in the Tiger home.
1: Yeah, he hasn't
0: I haven't seen him on social media either.
1: No.
0: That's where you really get worried, because that's all he does. That's his life. Radio and social media.
1: Well, I assume he's still doing his radio show.
0: I mean, usually I see ads. Same thing with Hoppy. I stopped seeing ads for all the things.
1: All the autistic kids
0: are radio shows.
1: Yeah.
0: I never see any of the ads for him.
1: No.
0: It used to be when Hoppy worked here, I'd see it all the time, and now it's completely out of my algorithm.
1: Mm.
0: It took me this long, but I got Hoppy out of my life. But I'd like to know what's going on with Love Tiger.
1: Yeah. I worry, because, you know, the house never gets better.
3: It usually seems like whenever we do this, we're like, what's going on with Love Tiger? I haven't seen him on social media. I haven't seen this. And then he pops up in the hospital.
0: Yeah. Happy as can be.
3: Oh, yeah.
0: Happy as a clown.
3: Loving it. Yep. Clean and food and showers. Mm-hmm. Well, showers available. Still didn't take it.
1: And the nurses come in and talk to you. And-
0: Listen, I'm not going to lie. When I had my stents put in, I was in the recovery room and I had this lovely nurse. My wife was in there with me. And I had this lovely nurse come in there and she's like, do you need anything? Can I get you? And I said, yeah, I haven't eaten since like 10 o'clock this morning. It was 8 o'clock at night. And she said, let me see what she got. And she came in and she brought me an Uncrustable.
1: Yeah.
0: And I thought that was delicious. And she goes, you should have another one of those. So, you know, I said, okay, I ate two Uncrustables. And I thought, this is why Love Tiger loves it here so much.
3: Yeah, for sure. Yeah. I just love that the guy had not taken a shower in like 3 months, had not bathed in 3 months, had the opportunity, still didn't do it.
0: Still didn't, yeah. Yeah. Well, he said somebody else was in there.
3: Yeah, the entire shared 4 days he stayed in there.
2: Yeah.
1: Uncrustables are very underrated.
2: Which I want to try them. Pat McAfee's jam.
0: What's his?
2: He has one and it's more protein. And
1: I'll get out of here. I'm going to waste your time with that.
2: Well, no, because like the NFL, they did the study or whatever of with the teams who ate the most Uncrustables. Remember? And there was one team who ate like over 700.
1: Yeah.
2: It was just wild stats. So he came up with these jammers, I think they're called.
1: Like a healthy version?
2: Well, no, they're just basically more protein to help fill you up more. So like you don't need as much. And I think they're trying to like...
0: Market them to the football teams?
2: Market it to football teams, but also become like the official PB&J of the NFL.
0: Oh, wow.
1: We have Uncrustables at our house, but they're for like my nieces and nephews before they go to school.
0: Right.
1: And I sneak in at night, I steal them.
0: Yeah.
3: I heard somebody talking about it. I think I've had one before, but I heard somebody saying about put them in the toaster.
1: Oh, yeah.
2: Yeah.
1: Yeah.
2: Oh, people use them. They'll like throw them on the Blackstone and grill them up.
1: They make the chocolate Nutella ones.
3: Oh, yeah.
1: And those are the ones I think you've put in the toaster before.
3: I think it was John Senning. I think John Senning was saying about.
1: Yeah.
2: I saw someone that used it as the bun for a burger. They like toasted it and made it.
1: Oh, yes.
2: And then someone else made French toast out of it. You can do so much. And Pat McAfee's, they're called jams. J-A-M-S.
4: Do they roll? Can we roll them?
0: No, I don't think they're rollable.
1: No.
2: They're like more like frisbees.
3: Well, McAfee's doing everything, man. He's got jams. He's got a country album out. Now he's going to be doing Monday Night Football, it looks like.
0: Monday Night Football, they're going to do what the Peyton and Eli Manning used to do?
3: Yeah,
0: alt-cast. I think that's way better. Yeah.
1: So they do that for college football. A lot of big college football games where it's just McAfee and his crew.
0: Right.
1: And they just like, and they do it from the end zone and they just talk about the game. Like just a bunch of dudes hanging out talking about the game.
0: They actually go to the game and do it?
1: They go to the game and do it for college football. So they're now transfer that to NFL, I believe, which is pretty good because they're all just like cutting jokes and saying dumb stuff.
0: And they curse, right?
1: Cursing, literally, if we just stood in the end zone and watched the game and broadcast the whole thing, that's what they're doing.
3: Have you ever looked at any of the alternate views that you have on some of the different stuff? If they have NFL Network or they have, whatever it's being.
1: The Amazon Prime.
3: Amazon Prime, you can go to alternate views and it will show you almost like a video game and it has their names above them and stuff.
0: Oh, really?
3: And it'll have stats and everything like for the game, like how many yards this running back has, how many that, like in real time. It is really cool.
0: Younger than me. I could never do that.
1: My son used that for fantasy football when he's watching because it shows the stats and catches. Sure. And
0: wow.
1: Pretty good stuff.
0: I wonder if we're doing that in fantasy football this year. I haven't heard about tailgate or fantasy football. Mike Caldas Show, good morning.
5: Good morning. I was trying to wait on hold to see if I can win tickets, actually.
0: Yeah, no, we'll got to wait till we tell you to call in. We're not going to do it. Just, okay. Are you waiting for the Jonas Brothers tickets?
5: Yeah.
0: Are you the same girl that called earlier?
1: No.
5: No.
0: Oh, yeah, we're going to do it right after the top of the hour, and we're going to do it at the 9 o'clock hour.
1: Do you think this woman listens to the show, or is she just...
0: No, yeah, you're not...
5: You guys reposted me the other day. Galvin did my little... I listen to you guys every morning since I started my remote work. I love you guys. I'll come back soon.
0: All right, I'll take it. Thank you.
5: Okay. Appreciate it.
0: All right.
5: Bye.
0: Mike, out the show, low. Good morning.
6: Is this 102.5?
0: Yes, it is, sir.
6: Hey, could you let Mike know? Thanks for getting a roller dog thing. My boss ordered one yesterday for our office.
0: So you heard us talking about it and decided to get one for the office?
6: Yeah, straight. He came back yesterday. He's like, you listen to 102.5? I was like, yeah. He's like, yo, we need to get us a roller dog. Yeah.
1: I would tell you it's going to be the best move you make at the office.
3: Yeah. Changing lives.
0: Just keep in mind, sir, it's not just hot dogs. You could roll a lot of other things. If it rolls, Joe can cook.
6: Oh, no, he's right. Getting it for the taquitos.
0: Yeah,
3: yes.
0: Yeah.
3: That's
0: yeah.
3: Right.
1: Taquitos. Yeah. Yeah. Yeah. Yeah.
0: Right. All right, well, hey, enjoy it and tell your boss good move.
1: Mm-hmm.
6: Thanks, bud.
0: Thank you.
1: Oh, pal. Joe, this could have been like your George Foreman grill.
3: That's right. I'm going to white label this thing.
1: You could be selling these.
0: Rolling with Pat.
3: Yeah. I'm going to white label this thing and make it work.
0: Galvin, a Tampa woman with apparent ties to Sarasota, was sentenced Thursday to a year in federal prison for what?
3: She... A year in prison, so that's not something...
0: Her name is Kylie cool. Perez. She's known as Natalie Monroe.
1: What did this torta do?
3: She,
1: I'm trying to use the words.
3: This chud. Stole a bunch of liquor. She was trying to meet with Bert Kreischer and Tom Segura, and she went in and stole some liquor.
0: Is a thief, but she is not a liquor.
3: I like her. All right.
0: Kylie Perez, known as Natalie Monroe on social media platforms, will also serve a year of supervised release for filing a false tax return, as she has not paid at least $1.5 million in taxes from her OnlyFans account.
3: Oh.
0: How much does she need to be making in order to have to pay $1.5 million in taxes?
2: What's her name?
0: Kylie Perez is her real name. Natalie Monroe is her
1: poor
0: name.
1: Yeah, she's good looking.
0: Is she?
1: Oh, yeah.
0: All right, hold on. I got to see her.
1: Natalie Monroe.
0: Kylie Perez.
1: So I guess we can't subscribe now.
0: I mean, she's all right. Let me look at
1: it. But again, it goes to like every girl says they're in the top 1%.
2: She is.
1: Yeah.
3: Is this her part Asian?
0: Yeah, she looks like she's got a little Asian flair to her, a little Hispanic Asian. I don't see her as being that hot. Like, I don't get me wrong. She's gorgeous.
3: She's got a thick body.
0: Yeah.
3: No, well, I mean, like, big ass. Like a... You know, that's there's certainly a thick spot for that.
0: Yeah, but enough to owe.
1: That's just her taxes.
0: $1.5 million in taxes.
3: Right. She's doing a lot.
2: She has 2.8 million followers on Instagram.
3: Oh. So it says
1: I know how much she made.
3: Yeah, so do I.
0: Tell me.
3: It says Florida OnlyFans creator sentenced to prison for tax fraud on $5.4 million earnings.
1: Damn.
0: Why you got to be stingy on that?
1: They probably just don't know.
3: Yeah, like they're probably like, just dumb. Yeah, and
1: she probably just started. Like, you would go from making nothing to making $5.4 million.
3: I have to pay taxes on money from the internet?
1: Yeah.
2: Right, she probably bought a house and a car and didn't, you know.
1: You don't
3: Venmo doesn't take care of that for me.
1: You don't file your taxes. You just take the money, and then it's easy red flag.
0: Yeah. Oh, I get it. But I'm saying, if you got all that money coming in, you have to know you have to pay taxes.
3: No.
2: Because there's
3: so many people walking around.
0: I know,
3: that just
0: there's taxes. Somebody. There's got to be somebody in your life that says.
3: But she's also, like Carmen said, 18. She probably thinks you don't have to pay taxes until you're 21.
0: Right.
3: Or something. You know, I mean, there's a lot of stuff. Or Florida, there's no sales tax, so I don't have to pay tax. Right.
2: And who knows what her upbringing was. Like, did she have.
3: Probably. Great, because she's doing OnlyFans.
2: Right.
0: Yeah. Oh, man. Imagine that.
3: I would imagine her mother and father are very successful and still in her life.
0: Listen, there's that one girl that we talk about all the time.
1: Yes, that's one.
0: Her parents are successful, and she has a good relationship with them.
1: That's one.
0: I know. That's the only one.
2: Yeah, there's some. You know what I mean?
1: Obviously, there's some. Yeah.
2: But for the most part.
1: Yes, if you're doing a percentage, I would imagine that most girls that are sex workers didn't have a great
0: right. upbringing.
2: There are strippers.
1: There are the outliers. There are a few that are out there. You're like, wow, that's unbelievable. Every time we see Lila Love, I have to tell someone she's so normal and cool.
0: I know.
1: And nice and down to earth.
0: Also, where the hell has she been? I see her every once in a while
2: on
0: Twitter.
2: Mommy.
1: Yeah, she's got a kid now.
0: Yeah,
3: but she's still putting out stuff.
1: She doesn't come out to our event. We don't do events to come out to. So.
3: Also, she moved, bought a house, bought a house, has a farm, did a whole thing, whatever. So
0: really?
3: She's like, yeah, peace. I don't know. I've seen her with horses. Not that way. Not
1: that way. Send me that video.
0: Yeah, that OnlyFans. Never seen. Mike Caldas show, good morning.
3: Pause.
7: Good morning. Happy Friday, guys. Great show.
0: Pause. Thank you, buddy.
7: Hey, first of all, thank you, Carmen, for the dinner idea. I'm going to make smash burgers with Uncrustables. That sounds amazing. May I please have the address? I have to come down and pick up some wristbands this morning that I want on your show for the barbecue thing, and I'm not too sure where to go.
0: I mean, this is the worst place to call to get that, but since you're here, I will help you. It's 11300 4th Street North.
7: You are the man. You guys are awesome. Have a great weekend.
0: All right, buddy. Thank you.
1: This LARPer didn't even know how to get the address.
0: What a LARPer. What a chud. Carmen's going to crack him when he gets there.
1: Yeah.
2: No.
0: I
2: forgot what that means. It's no.
1: No, it's good. It's good. It's
2: no,
1: good.
2: No.
1: No, it means all good stuff.
0: Not good. Gio, what are you doing tonight?
1: Me?
0: Yeah.
1: I'm going to do nothing.
0: I'm going out. I want to go out.
1: All right, where are you
0: going? What's there to do? I don't know. I'm older than Galvin. I haven't gone out in a long time.
1: Yeah, man. I'm not go out guy much.
0: What are you doing tonight? Anything?
3: Why don't we, after the show, do an afternoon thing? Go catch a matinee or something.
0: I mean, I would, but I have the gym today. Thank you very much.
2: Oh. Can I tell you something that we did not too long ago on a Friday, which was so fun?
0: Sure.
2: Main Event.
0: Go play video games?
2: Yeah, and they have bowling and the arcade and stuff like that. We took the kids there for a little team bonding, and Chad and I were both like, we got to come back here for like a date night.
0: I'm not going to lie to you. I would probably have a ball doing that, especially if you can go there and you could drink while you do it.
2: And you can take your kids, and you can have some drinks.
0: A couple of Bud Lights while I'm shooting aliens.
1: I know my wife was texting me earlier saying that it's going to be just her and I for dinner because... all my kids are either working or going to high school football games.
0: Man, I suggest Esposito.
1: Yeah, so I'm
3: trying the salad.
1: I don't know what we're gonna do.
0: Well, I'll be honest with you. I got a little bit of a reason why I'm gonna go out. I gotta go out with Pete. We gotta get Pete a girl. I know we're still on a Pete face.
1: Why is it always we? Why is it always your job to get Pete a girl?
0: Because it makes my life easier when we could do couples things together.
3: Yeah, and he has to be able to find a girl that he likes wife likes so that they can hang out.
1: Right. Gotcha. Okay.
0: So I got to be a part of this. Pete's not really actively looking.
1: But
0: I'm looking for Pete. Yeah. Like, I think Pete would like to be in a relationship, but I don't think that he's like as anxious for it as I am.
1: Yeah. I don't know.
0: There's got to be.
1: So how do you go about that?
0: I don't know. Do we go to a bar and hang out at a bar tonight? You know, we do that? Do we go to the Hard Rock? I'm not going to talk to anybody at the Hard Rock. I'm going to play blackjack the whole night.
3: Right.
1: No, that's not where you go to meet women.
3: Yeah, I think at this point in life, you have to know somebody that you would set them up with. It's not going out and meeting somebody. No. Right. It's somebody that you already know.
0: Unless somebody's listening and they're like, hey, we're going here. No. We're going there.
2: We've tried this before, don't we?
0: I know.
1: No. Yeah, Gallen's right. And he's like, oh... You know, my friend Susan, she's single. She'd be great to hang out with Pete and Mike.
2: You're at that, honestly, he's at that age where it's either you got to be naturally set up or sugar baby.
3: Yeah.
0: He's not sugar baby in anybody.
2: I know, but that's.
1: Yeah, Pete don't want that.
2: But again, that's the unfortunate part of being that age.
3: Naturally set up, sugar baby, or meet cute. Because you don't want to be going out to the club and, trying to meet somebody.
2: But going to a nice restaurant, like you go to the...
0: That's more of what I was thinking.
2: So meat market. That's where all the hot young...
1: Yeah, but keyword young. These guys aren't young.
3: No. Yeah.
0: No, Carmen,
1: girls aren't looking for them.
2: But that's the thing with where the age that Pete is at and what his dating potential is. There's not a big market in his age range.
0: Pete, much like Galvin, younger than me.
2: Right.
3: But still, Pete needs a girl that's over 40.
2: Yes.
1: Yeah.
3: Yeah.
1: Yeah. The competition that you guys will be up against at like a meat market is. No,
0: first of all, I'm not in running.
1: Oh, sorry.
3: But you're there. So you're part of it.
1: You're scoping out.
3: You know what I mean?
0: I'm a very good wingman.
1: The competition, it's too much.
2: You might deter the girls, right? I'm just saying, but that's the part of, if you're going to be there, you're part of it.
0: Carmen, can I just tell you that I feel like the opposite? I feel, and this is, I'm judging my experience, girls seem to think I'm the safe one to talk to. This guy's old
2: because
0: and he's
2: married.
0: Right.
2: And you don't move fast.
3: This guy,
2: right. we can get away from you.
0: Right. I'm not pawing anybody. They can get away from me.
3: They look at you and they go, this guy knows he has no chance.
0: Right. Exactly. So they're not like, this guy's going to be all over me. He knows he's already lost the battle.
1: He's not going there. Right. He's sitting there the whole night.
2: Right, but also, you're falling asleep at the table.
3: But also, and I'm not saying this about you being there with Pete, I'm saying this in general. If you were to see a girl that you were interested in and you like, oh, she looks like some, and then she had three friends that were little, monsters, you'd be like, ooh, why is she hanging out with that? There's got to be something wrong with her. You know what I mean?
0: You know what they call us, monsters.
1: Girls that, like you said, the girls that are that age, there's something, what's wrong? Yeah. How come nobody's with this super hot girl? How come nobody's with her at that age?
3: It might be a 43-year-old that's divorced.
0: We don't need to be super hot girls. We're not looking at, we're realistic in the situation.
1: Pete face.
2: I will say another good event to go meet people that around for Pete thing, charities. And he knows a lot of those, like, hockey players and football players because he sells cars.
3: And they're already doing charity work.
2: Right. Yeah. he needs to go to those.
0: Yeah.
2: You know what?
3: Who I think would be good to set Pete up with?
0: Who?
3: Christina.
0: Yes.
3: Right?
0: Yes.
3: But I don't know.
0: I don't know that there's any.
3: I don't know whether she's interested. I mean, they seem like they get along, right?
0: Yeah. They do get along. She's very attractive. She's got her stuff together.
3: She's on the younger side.
0: I'd love to hang out with her.
3: Yeah.
0: Yeah. We get along great.
3: I think that would be a good one.
0: All right, Calvin, work on it.
1: Yeah. All right. Christina that works here?
3: Yeah.
1: Oh. All right.
3: Think too young?
1: Yeah.
3: Too hot?
1: Maybe, yeah.
3: Too young and too hot for Pete?
1: Both and both.
0: I'd be down with that. I like that idea.
3: I mean, you know who you get along great with? And is attractive and right in the wheelhouse. And she even said before that she was like down. JoJo.
0: I know, but for some reason,
3: don't want Pete to have JoJo.
0: No, are you kidding me? That would put JoJo in my life so much more. I would love that.
3: You know that she's going home with Pete.
0: That's fine.
3: Like,
0: that's fine. I'm happy.
2: She can't wouldn't be your third wife now.
0: Yeah. She can, though. This is even better. I could just be like, oh, are you kidding me? If I said to Amanda, do you want to go out tonight? And she said no. And then I said to Pete, you want to go out tonight? And he said no. And then JoJo's like, I'll go to the movies with you. I'd go out with JoJo. And my wife wouldn't care about that.
1: Yeah, but not if she's with Pete. You're not doing that.
2: Yeah,
0: I totally would.
1: No, you would not.
2: Your friend's girlfriend?
0: I'm not dating her. I'm just being friends with her.
1: No.
0: You guys have no definition of friendship.
2: You have
0: whatsoever.
2: No boundaries.
1: Friendship.
3: Nailed
1: it. Yeah.
2: You have no boundaries. And in what world are men and women friends without there being an alternative motive?
3: What do you get? What do you get?
0: JoJo said definitely does not have her stuff together.
1: But JoJo doesn't?
0: Yes.
3: Oh, come on.
2: Also, JoJo said she might come out to the game tonight.
1: Oh. There's what Pete needs to be.
3: See, JoJo has nothing going on. She needs Pete. If she's going to high school football games, there's something wrong.
1: I wanted to go to the game.
2: It was more for her, like her daughter. And Sickles is known for having a really good band. They're like nationally ranked. It's insane. They take up the whole entire football field. It's amazing to watch. I will tell you that.
1: Did you get the game that I went to at Chamebo? Was that Sickles? There was a huge band.
2: That was probably Sickles.
1: Yeah, and they were really, really good.
2: They're really good. And they literally, it's like 400 to 300 kids.
1: And they play the entire time?
2: Right.
1: Yeah, that was, okay, I'm coming.
2: Yeah. They're actually really, really good.
1: Yeah. All right.
0: Maybe Pete will want to go with
1: you. Let's go to the, you all want to go to the high school football game?
8: Well, that's actually probably not a bad place for him to find a single
0: mom.
8: No,
0: mother.
8: A single mom. Yeah. Yeah.
0: Not the kids.
3: Okay, true, not the kids.
2: True.
0: Mike Cal, the show, good morning.
9: Good morning. How are you guys?
0: Good. What's happening?
9: I was just going to invite all y'all down to Third Friday in Safety Harbor if you don't have any plans.
0: Oh, that's actually a good plan. Third Friday in Safety Harbor. Safety Harbor's got a bunch of nice little bars. Where are you at?
9: I usually end up in front of the Screamin' Jalapeno. There's always a really good live band. And there's always a live band on like every other corner. And it's just such a great time. And good vendors, too, to shop.
0: All right. That's a great suggestion. Thank you, ma'am. We might see you out there tonight.
9: Perfect. Have a great weekend.
3: Are you single?
9: No, not single, but ready to just have a great time.
3: I was just asking for
0: good enough. We'll find you. Thank you, Punkin.
3: Not single, but really have a good time. What does that mean?
0: Like she wants to go out and party, but she's not looking to hook up with
2: pineapple.
0: Anybody.
2: Pineapple.
0: Oh,
2: pineapple.
0: Really? Chud. Mike, how the show going?
9: Hello?
0: Hello?
9: Hello?
0: Yes.
1: Would you like a deep beat?
9: Hi. Hello?
0: Hi. Hi, how are you?
1: Jonas Brothers.
9: Hi, good. How are you?
0: Good. What's up?
9: Hi, I was calling because I heard you giving away Jonas Brothers tickets.
0: Yep, in the next hour. Next hour, in the 9 o'clock hour. Mike, how the show? Oh, there you go. Mike, how the show? Good morning.
1: And Jonas Brothers.
10: Good morning.
0: Hello, hey, sir.
10: I humbly suggest that you and Pete check out the Golden Corral. That might be right up your alley.
0: Yeah, for us, but you don't want to meet a girl that's over there dipping into the chocolate fountain, sir. Thank you.
2: There has to be like single events that happen in like Tampa. Yeah.
0: Let me tell you what I recently heard. Okay. I have a friend who has a girlfriend and they moved here from a different place.
3: Mm-hmm.
0: And she is feeling homesick and missing her friends. And she actually considered like it's going to sound worse than it is, but getting on Bumble or one of those things to meet other people. And
1: I know you're talking about.
0: Should be one of those. Should be like a friend kind of app, you know, for people over 40. It's impossible for people to meet friends,
2: right?
0: And not necessarily a dating app, but kind of like a Facebook for you're in my community.
2: I do think either Tinder or Bumble has that option.
0: I know, but they're all. Anytime you get on that, you know what they're all after. Yeah. They're all after the same thing, right?
3: I got to tell you, it is amazing to me how my wife can make friends with anyone, anywhere, anytime.
0: Because she talks and she's nice and she, I don't know. Yeah,
3: But it's so weird because she'll just meet people and they'll be friends. Like, in a million years, if I saw talking to a guy who's cool, I'm not asking for his number. We're not hanging. You know what I mean? Like, that's a whole weird thing.
0: Like, that's my wife. My wife would never. My wife and I have the same amount of friends.
3: Mm.
0: That's why we get along so well with each other. It's not because we don't like other people. It's just because it's an awkward situation. Like, what do you say? My daughter has friends whose fathers are really nice, but I'm not hanging out with any of them. Like, it's never happened. It's never gone. We've gone out to dinner before, like, as families, and that was fine. But none of them are like, hey, hit me up. We'll have a beer. You know, I just don't come across that way, I don't think.
2: You know someone who might know somebody to set Pete up with?
0: Who's that?
2: Monica. I'm not saying set
1: Monica's out and about a lot.
2: She's out and about. She's part of like the Hispanic group for USF.
0: She's
2: like,
0: Mexican.
2: But because she's part of their alumni.
1: She goes to a lot of meetup type events.
2: So I'm not saying like they, you know, hook up, but she might know somebody.
0: We should hold a Pete up. Ladies only. Pete up event.
1: And what are the qualifications to get into the Pete up if you're a lady?
0: You just got
1: to
0: be single.
3: We'll have a scale out front.
0: No.
3: Okay. You're going to want a scale. Sorry. You're going to want a scale.
1: Beat it.
0: Pete's down 40 pounds.
3: I know.
0: He looks great.
3: Yeah.
0: Oh.
3: Pete definitely does not have a hot dog roller at Zen Motorsports.
0: No.
1: They should.
0: They should.
1: Yeah, that's their problem.
3: Yeah, that's why don't you grab a greasy dog and come over and check out this $500,000 Lamborghini. Put your dirty, oily hands all over it.
0: No, I don't know. I don't even think that you have to put parameters on it. I think it's just got to be somebody that connects. You know?
3: Also, I got to tell you, I feel like Monica's friends are all booze bags.
0: Right? That's going to be a turnoff for Pete because he doesn't drink.
1: Booze bags.
0: Pete, and I will tell you this.
3: Pete's off the drink?
0: Pete hasn't had a drink in years.
3: Oh.
0: Yeah, like I think he had one night where he had.
1: Not years.
0: No, yeah, literally like a year.
1: Yeah, I remember him telling me a while back he doesn't drink that much anymore.
0: No, I remember there was one night or somewhere where he had like a glass of wine.
1: A little bit here and there. But
0: no, he's off. What was I saying?
1: Booze bags.
0: Booze bags. Yeah, he does not. although I will say, for Pete, he is just as fun not drinking as he is drinking.
1: Yeah.
0: And maybe when I'm drunk and Pete's sober, it might even be even better. Because one of us has got to be normal.
1: What's Monica's for Hori Lori? What's she?
0: She's got a husband.
1: Oh, is it?
0: Yeah, because he's called the show before.
1: Oh, gotcha.
0: But I have met some of Monica's friends. She has attractive friends.
1: And it's right in the age range. Yeah. That's, the type of people you're looking for. Man,
0: there we go. This is happening now. Mike Cal, the show, good morning.
11: Good morning, man. I was wondering, is Chad still coaching at Chamber?
0: No. He's at Freedom now.
2: Correct.
11: Oh, why the change?
2: Closer to
0: come on,
2: house?
0: Pay attention to the show. It's been like 3 months.
3: Why don't you watch the story they did, Adam?
0: Yeah,
1: the other night.
0: Mike, how's the show? Good morning.
12: What's up, Mike? What's up, guys?
0: You
12: guys brought up a good buddy. The Warren Sapp and his financial issues years ago. I was watching some documentary. You've probably seen this. That once somebody retires after the NFL, fully vested, obviously, 10, 12 years, making all kinds of money, within the first 5 years, they go bankrupt or broke or whatever because of lavish spending. And I was actually watching because I was a big, still am a Bucks fan and live here in the Tampa Bay area. And, Warren Sapp was, a big thing. I mean, I watched the Super Bowl in 02 and he was a big part of that team, obviously, Hall of Famer. And it was pretty bad. It was sad what happened to him. And he had garnishment issues, child support. I mean, he had to file a chapter. It was because of the real estate, but it was also because of, child support and lavish spending and
0: sure.
12: When you win the
0: they all of those guys go through that. And when you grow up as a poor kid and all of a sudden somebody throws you millions of dollars and you think that this is going to last forever, and then you find out the hard way that it doesn't. And then but I don't think the same thing applies. Like Vita Vea, His money is making, $40 million, $30 million a year?
1: Yeah.
0: I don't think those guys have to worry. I think 1 year of playing there, they're good. Even lavish spending, $30 million covers you.
12: And also, in the college now that they're getting paid, it kind of sucks because when you get chosen, you get drafted, that those their eyes, when they're becoming an instant millionaire, that's kind of gone. You know what I mean? Not for all of them, but now they're making millions of dollars where they're staying in college rather than saying, I'm going to go to the NFL draft this year. They're staying in college because they're making so much money, and you really don't have that,
1: Some of these top NIL guys in college are making $4, $5, $6 million.
3: Right.
12: Yeah.
1: And they're crazy. 19 years
0: old.
1: Not
0: a bad thing. So thank you, sir. Appreciate the call. Mike, out the show. Hello.
13: Hey, good morning, guys. What's up?
0: What's happening?
13: Hey, just calling in about the Pete dating situation. I heard that I don't know if Meat Mark.

0: me. This is a show that is very attractive to men and a small group of women. So it's Agreed. Not like, yeah, and most of the women are way older and married, and they mostly found out about the show because of their husbands.
1: And we love them for it.
0: Yes, yes, right. Don't get me wrong.
2: They know who you are, man. They know who you are. You can't ask for a better wingman.
0: Yeah, also, you got to forget that Pete, when we roll up with Pete, we're rolling on in a Lamborghini as well, so yeah. That also helps.
1: You could be the king of Safety Harbor.
0: Oh, I will be. I can't be the king of Pasco County. I'll try Safety Harbor. Let me grab a couple more of these calls, and I'll wrap it up, and we'll come back and try to give away those Jonas Brothers tickets. Mike, how's the show? Hello.
3: Good morning, Michael. Good morning, everybody.
0: Hello.
3: Hey, I just want to say I'm so excited, and I'm so looking forward to Monday's interview with Steve German's, man. I'm so excited for that.
0: Zoe Tyres is one of the best shows that's on television. They're in their third season right now on Netflix, and Steve Gerben owns this season. He really does, and he's going to be joining us live through Zoom, so you'll be able to watch it on YouTube as well.
3: He's amazing in that show. I can't take my eyes off him in any scene he's in. He steals it.
0: He really does. He's really taken over. He's become like the Steve Carell of that show. He's become the main focus. So good. Well, we'll do that. What time is that on Monday?
1: 9 o'clock
0: on Monday.
3: All right. See you then.
0: Thank you, Punkin. All right. We got to take a break. We got Jonas Brothers tickets to give away, and I know a lot of people are calling in for him. We will do that next on 102.5 The Bone.
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5: 54th Avenue North between I-275 and 17th Street still shut down due to that police activity. Got slowdowns at I-4, I-275 interchange. The rest of the interstates are still looking pretty good, as well as the bridges running up to speed, and they are accident-free. I'm Ashley with traffic.
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6: This is Fox 13's Dave Osterberg from the Sky Tower Weather Center. Another hot and steamy day for you. Rain chances, though, only at about 30% as storms move inland this afternoon. And highs back to the lower 90s. Warm and soupy tonight with an overnight low near 80 degrees. And the rain chance for Saturday still down at around 30% with highs back in the lower 90s.
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0: It is 9:18 on the Mike Calta Show. It's 102.5 The Bone. This time next Friday, you will be at the original Hooters in Clearwater, lining up to meet JP and Monica and Dizzy as they broadcast live from the original Hooters with $2.50 Bud Light pints, Budweiser pints, and you got the best chicken wings in all of Tampa Bay. Plus, they're registering somebody and giving away a trip to go see your Tampa Bay Rays take on the New York Yankees in New York City. They'll have other prizes to give away, but that all goes down next Friday at the original Hooters in Clearwater, right after the show for a liquid lunch with JP here in town, hanging out over there at the original Hooters.
1: Well, is he doing anything else, or just he's here just for that?
0: I don't know. I don't really know how that works.
2: The Giants playing the Bucs or something? Yeah. Something.
0: So I have done two of these three events, and the third one that they asked me about, they asked me these things like months ago, and I said, they said, are you available on these days? I said, well, that's the Friday of my son's birthday, so I can't guarantee, like, I don't know if we're going out to dinner or what we're doing, but I didn't really know at the time what it was for. And then afterwards, they're like, oh, JP's coming down. And I go, wow, why is he coming down? Well, because you couldn't do that other pair. I go, I didn't say I couldn't do it. I just couldn't commit to it 2 months ago.
1: They like flying in just for that.
0: Flying in for the Hooters.
1: Really?
0: Yeah.
1: That's good.
0: Yeah.
2: He probably has to pay for his own flight.
0: Yeah, that might be true. I would entertain the idea of going up to New York, though, to see a Yankee game before the end of the season. Like, even a Yankees-Rays game.
1: Yeah, let's go.
0: That would be great.
1: Let's go to this one. What's the when's this happening?
0: I don't know. I don't know when that is.
1: All right, I'm in.
0: I haven't been up there in a long time to see a baseball game.
1: Yeah.
0: And that would be nice, especially if I can go the same way I did last time I was there.
1: Is it tough to get Yankees tickets? Is that like expensive and tough, or just kind of not really?
0: No, because you have different price levels.
1: Right.
0: And you also always have the bleachers, which there's always seats out there available in the bleachers. And granted, you're sitting out in right center field, but you're at least inside the park.
1: Yeah.
0: And which I've never in the entire time I've been a fan, never did that. Never went to the bleachers.
1: No?
0: No. Hey, even Wells and Cone went inside the bleachers one time when they were done playing.
2: It looks like their final four regular season games in the series scheduled to take place at Yankee Stadium September 22nd to the 24th.
0: I'm out. That's the weekend that I'm away.
2: You're on the cruise, yeah.
1: Oh, see, he ruined it.
2: By the way, they played 10 regular season games so far, the Yankees and the Rays hold a 6-4 advantage. How do you like that?
0: Yeah.
2: Raise up.
0: I've got no skin in the game. Good luck. Go Rays. My son went and said he had a great time.
1: Yeah, that's always a good time out there.
0: Yeah.
1: You know?
0: All right, we got stuff to give away, and included in that stuff is Jonas Brothers tickets. There are some of you who may be on the line that don't want Jonas Brothers. You'll have other things to choose from. But we're going to play a little game right now called Ready, Set, Lie. Here we go. Let me get a contestant on the line, and then I will explain it to the contestant. Let's start with Kristen. Kristen, good morning. How are you?
3: Good morning. I'm great. How are you?
0: Kristen, I don't care. This has no bearing on whether or not you're going to win or anything like that. But do you listen to the show, or are you just calling in for the tickets because somebody told you about it?
3: I listen every day.
0: Okay, good, because this will help you out. The game we're going to play is called Ready, Set, Lie. We're all going to say a lie. I mean, we're all going to say a statement, and that a statement is a lie for all of us except one person. When we're done saying it, you will have the opportunity to ask three questions. You can divvy that up however you'd like, all to one person, or spread it out among three people, and then you will decide which one of us is lying and which one of us is telling the truth. And if you guess it right, you will win your tickets, your Jonas Brothers tickets, or whatever else you choose. So, Kristen, are you ready?
3: I'm ready.
0: Galvin, we'll start with you. We'll go clockwise around the room.
2: I once dipped a personal body part in chocolate fondue at the melting pot on purpose.
0: All right, Joe.
4: I once dipped a personal body part in chocolate fondue at the melting pot on purpose.
0: I once dipped a personal body part in chocolate fondue at the melting pot, and I did it on purpose. Carmen?
5: I once dipped a personal body part in chocolate fondue at the melting pot on purpose.
0: Gio.
1: I once dipped a personal body part in chocolate fondue at the melting pot on purpose.
0: All right, Kristen, you get three questions. You can ask them among us however you would like, and then you will have to tell us which member of this show dipped the body part into chocolate fondue at the melting pot.
3: Gio, who was with you at the melting pot?
1: My buddy Joey and his wife.
3: Carmen, how hot was it?
5: burning.
0: You have one question left, and then you will have to decide who is telling the truth and who the liars are.
3: Was it for lunch or dinner, Mike?
0: It was for dinner. All right, your questions have been exhausted. You must think about the show. You must think about somebody dipping their private parts, or a body part, sorry.
2: Easy, easy.
0: Into the chocolate fondue.
1: No hints.
0: I didn't mean that. Into the chocolate fondue on purpose.
3: I'm going to go with Carmen.
0: Carmen, and what body part, just as a bonus question?
3: A finger.
0: Okay. Carmen.
5: Hot.
0: Did you once dip a personal body part in the chocolate fondue at the Melting Pot on purpose?
5: I did not.
0: I'm sorry, Kristen. I tried for you. Let's go to line 14. Hi, who is this?
6: Hello? Hi, this is Jenny.
0: All right, Jenny. We're down to just four people left. One of us dipped a body part into the chocolate fondue at the Melting Pot. Three of us are lying about it. You get to ask two questions, and then you get to decide who did it.
1: Does Jenny listen to the show?
0: No, I can tell just by Jenny's voice.
6: Yeah, I do.
0: Really?
1: All right.
6: Yes, I do.
0: All right.
6: I just never call in.
0: That's okay. You get two questions, and then you got to decide which one of us actually did it.
6: Okay, Galvin, who were you with?
2: I was with my wife.
1: My wife.
6: Mike.
0: Yes.
6: Who were you with?
0: I was with Galvin's wife. No, I'm just kidding. I was also with my wife.
6: I think it was you, Mike.
0: You think it was me? You think I am the one who once dipped a personal body part into the chocolate fondue at the Melting Pot?
6: I do.
0: I'm sorry to tell you I am not.
1: Damn it.
0: Sorry. Let's go to line 7. Jennifer, good morning to you.
7: Good morning.
0: Jennifer, you get one question, and then you must pick who did it out of the three people that are left.
7: Okay. Joe, were you drinking this evening?
4: Yes, I was drinking.
0: All right, that's your one question. And Jennifer, you have to go between Gio, Galvin, and Joe and decide which member of the show dipped the body part in chocolate.
7: Well, I don't think Galvin likes chocolate. But I think it was Joe.
0: Is that your final answer?
7: That is my final answer.
0: Joe, did you in fact dip a personal body part in chocolate fondue at the Melting Pot on purpose?
4: I did dip a personal body part in the chocolate fondue at the Melting Pot.
1: What a scumbag.
0: Yeah, yeah. But also, what part is what we really want to know?
4: You know what part.
0: Oh!
4: You know exactly what. And yes, it was very hot for the other lady.
5: What?
4: Of the
5: phone.
4: It was my birthday.
5: How did you do that?
1: What is wrong with you?
5: In front of everybody?
4: In front of everybody. It was a crowded table, too.
0: Oh,
4: it was my birthday.
0: Well, that doesn't make it better.
4: Yeah, no, it was my birthday. And my significant other at the time wanted to surprise me as to where we would go. I said, I don't care where we go to dinner. It doesn't matter.
2: As long as I can dip my stuff in something.
4: No. My caveat was, you can take me anywhere you want. I don't care where we eat. It's not that big of a deal to me. But I don't want to go to the Melting Pot.
0: I don't want to
4: sit there for like 4 hours and do it for, you know, I don't want that. It's my birthday dinner. I want to get in and out. So she blindfolds me, drives me to the Melting Pot, and takes the blindfold off while all of my family and friends are standing around watching the car pull up. So I couldn't really say, I don't want to go.
0: Right.
2: Man, she set it up. It was a nice thing.
4: Yeah. It was not a nice thing. It was the one thing I asked her not to do, and she did it on purpose.
0: I'm going to put you on hold, Punkin. You won your tickets, including the...
4: And I made her clean it off,
0: okay,
4: by the way.
0: Thank you.
2: By the way, also, Jennifer, I love chocolate.
0: Oh.
2: How dare you? What, do you think you know me? If you were getting me chocolate gifts, please give me the chocolate. I had a great story. I was waiting for more questions. I was going to say I dipped my middle finger and flipped off the people that were next to us and stuff.
1: I know. I wish they could ask more questions, because in my head, I'm like thinking what I'm going to say.
4: You know who's there? You want to know who's there that night?
0: Yeah.
4: The Glenn Spockles.
0: Oh.
4: They were there that
0: night. Hey, you know what? Joe, I am the complete opposite from you, and I love a four-hour dinner.
4: Yeah, no, I couldn't. I didn't want to do it for
0: I think
4: hours.
0: That's why I like Esposito so much. You go there, you get an appetizer, you get a drink. Then they bring you the salad and the bread, and then you get your entree.
4: Here's the thing. I'm not mad about a long dinner, but this is my birthday dinner, and it's uncomfortable. I don't want people giving me gifts.
0: I do. I want all the attention. I want them to...
2: Weird old man.
4: Yeah. Well, I mean, you know, I didn't like the melting pot.
1: Curmudgeon-y.
4: It was my one thing.
2: And was that retaliation? You're like, this is what I'm going to do.
4: Yes, that's exactly what
1: it was. Really?
4: Wow. Absolutely.
1: And now you ruin it for everybody.
4: No, I didn't ruin it for everybody.
0: Well, I'm not eating that chocolate, I'll tell you that.
4: She did.
0: Yeah.
1: Well, yeah. Wow.
0: Oh, jeez. All right, congratulations, Jennifer. You are the winner of the Jonas Brothers tickets. We do have another pair to give away, which I probably will do on Monday's show, maybe right before Steve Gerben from Tires.
2: When are they playing?
0: Not till
5: October 11th.
2: October, oh, okay. Yeah. I was going to make sure it wasn't this weekend.
1: Tonight. They play tonight.
0: No, I think they just went on sale.
2: Oh, okay.
0: Or they might be going on sale today.
1: Oh.
0: Yeah. Nobody gives me any of the details.
2: No.
1: That's a sellout for sure, right? It will be.
0: Oh, no.
5: For sure.
1: Are they that big still?
5: That's like a millennial woman. Because I know like Ashley already bought tickets.
1: Right away.
5: Yeah.
1: Yeah.
5: You know what I mean? So yeah, it's older.
0: Ashley lives at Jonas Brothers?
1: Ashley?
5: Ashley. Mm.
1: Does she come to the game?
5: I don't know.
1: Ian Beckles told me he's going to the game tonight.
0: Is he really?
5: Tonight?
1: Yeah.
5: Okay, because he came on Friday. So,
0: I can't think of anything I'd want to do less than sit. No, I'm just being honest. I don't have a kid in the game. I don't have it. I love the, you know, if it was on TV, I might watch it just to root for Chad.
1: I like watching football.
0: Carmen, you know what I said during the break?
5: What?
0: In not so many words, but I said, I saw a picture that you posted of Chad in the kitchen.
5: Okay.
0: Or a video.
5: Oh, yeah, my cooking video.
0: And not in a million years would that be the guy I think that you would marry.
5: What?
0: He's
5: so handsome.
0: No, not that he's not handsome, but he is kind of nerdy, and he is a light-skinned black guy.
5: Yeah,
0: I never in a million years would have pictured that be the guy.
5: He's perfect.
0: No, that you absolutely are head over heels in love with.
2: I will tell you, Carmen. I never thought of who you would marry.
5: Right.
2: That's never entered my mind. I was like,
5: I never thought I was going to get married.
1: I didn't think you'd get married either.
5: I never thought I would want that.
0: I thought you'd marry Ryan Ito. I just was proud that I remember that name. I don't even know what that guy looks like. Oh,
1: I thought this chick's gonna be alone forever.
5: I thought for sure I was gonna end up, you know, old spinster,
1: this old chunky booze bag on a St. Pete corner
5: with with another girl roommate.
1: Yeah,
5: just 40 and single and just drinking wine and
1: Tinder dates all the time.
0: Pete banging your roommate all the time.
1: One bad Bumble date after another.
5: Yeah.
0: No,
5: I never did the, what is it? Apps. Dating apps. I did one Tinder, but that was like when I lived in St. Pete. So that was 14 years ago.
0: Did you actually go out and meet the guy?
5: I went on one date. I got totally catfished. And after that, I deleted the app. I was like,
0: why did you mean you got catfished? He looked way worse than his picture.
5: It was not him at all. And then he was like, in all of his pictures, he was tatted, right? Like head to toe.
0: Right.
5: And then going back and like actually doing a little bit more investigation, none of his tattoos matched. So they were all different pictures of different people. And again, this was before AI, because like I said, it was.
2: Did you say anything 14. To him? Did you go, not you, and then just turn around and leave?
5: I just left. I sat down and I was like, hey. And I got a good look at him and stuff. And I was like, I'm sorry. I got to go. I got called into work. I got to go.
0: No.
1: I got called into work. Bye.
5: Because I was also bartending at the time.
0: Right.
5: So you know what I mean? So it wasn't like I was coming here. I just said,
0: So would you fake a phone call or you just sat down and said, hey, I can't stay. I
5: got
0: to go.
5: I just act like I got a text.
0: Oh, my God. That would crush my ego so hard if the girl sat down and was like, I got to go.
2: But it's a fake picture.
0: Yeah. I know.
2: If I was Carmen, I would have sat down and go, do you know that guy? Because I'd like to meet that guy. Because that's not you.
1: But I bet he knows. When she got up like that, he's like, damn it.
0: Yeah.
1: Like, he knows.
0: If I have
5: he was
0: to tell
5: super
0: you.
5: Short, too.
0: Oh.
5: He was like 5'6". Like shorter than me, right?
4: Like it's a bad word.
5: But yeah, after that, I was like, nope, I'm good.
1: Was Tinder the one that you could open it up and it would tell you who was in like, you know, 20 feet or something, like within a mile?
5: It goes by your area.
1: Like in real time, yeah. Like one of them was you could tell like if somebody was in the bar on the app, you could, you know, you'd know right away.
2: Oh, that's good.
5: Oh, I didn't know that.
0: I feel like if I was at a restaurant and a girl came in, now granted, I showed myself, you know, but the girl came in and she sat there and she said, I got to be honest with you, I don't really feel romantic connection, I would probably be like, well, we're here now. Let's just have dinner. We don't have to make out.
5: No, because you have your whole hopes of hooking up and stuff, and then it's shut down right away. You're not spending money on that bitch.
2: Also, do you know how that goes? So say, we're here. We might as well have
0: dinner. We're here.
2: I said no.
0: All right. All right. No reason to yell at me.
2: Right?
0: No means no.
1: You're way fatter than I anticipated. Oh. Not you, but I'm saying. You know,
0: not
1: chicks.
0: Me. Thanks a lot, Gio. Yeah.
1: How about AI that? Fixed everything now.
0: How about that guy, though, that... but can I just be honest with you? I have some pictures of me from 10 years ago that certainly look a lot better than the ones that I have now. But if I was using if I was doing a dating app, I would use the most recent picture that I took. I'd use something from our photo shoot because I wouldn't want... What am I going to tell a girl I'm 10 years younger and skinnier and then show up me fat and old?
1: I would assume that she's doing the exact same thing.
0: Yeah, but you know, she's picking a better picture of... You can look at a picture and tell if a girl is going to be hot or not.
2: I would put a new one up every day holding a newspaper with the date on it. Just staring.
1: I would be lost.
0: Bathroom somewhere.
1: To be honest, if I got divorced and I was single and I had to get on the apps, I would be like so lost. I don't even know what I would do.
0: My wife... looks at this picture. It's like Pasco County Dating on Facebook. It's like a free dating thing. And every day she sends me a picture of somebody that posted. And mostly it's guys that post shirtless pictures with back hair.
2: Yeah.
0: Jeez. What are you doing? What is the end game there? Like there's a guy who's wearing a yellow bandana like Hulk Hogan and leaning over and he's just got blonde back hair.
2: Yeah. And you know what? There is a woman out there that goes, that's sexy.
0: Right. And that, but and you know who that is. She's the B-face? Queen of Pasco County.
2: Yeah. Yeah. Well, yeah. I mean, he's not getting Gal Gadot. You know, yeah, I mean, he's getting what he deserves.
1: And don't try crap on Pasco County because you don't live anywhere, buddy.
0: No, I'm saying for the dating scene. Sorry.
2: Are you sure that wasn't Carmen with a headband?
0: No. All right, we got to take a break. We'll come back and wrap things up. It's the Mike Calta Show. 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
10: 54th Avenue North between I-275 and 17th Street still shut down due to that police activity. Got slowdowns at I-4, I-275 interchange. The rest of the interstates are still looking pretty good, as well as the bridges running up to speed, and they are accident-free. I'm Ashley with traffic.
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4: This is Fox 13's Dave Osterberg from the Sky Tower Weather Center. Another hot and steamy day for you. Rain chances, though, only at about 30% as some storms move inland this afternoon. And highs back to the lower 90s. Warm and soupy tonight with an overnight low near 80 degrees. The rain chance for Saturday still down at around 30% with highs back in the lower 90s.
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0: 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It's 1025 The Bone. 800-771-1025 are the phone numbers if you want to get a couple of calls in before we get out of here today. I want to remind everybody as we head into the weekend that Shark Coast Tactical tomorrow is going to be insane. And it's the time to get in there, because if you are thinking about getting a suppressor and you've not wanted to jump through the hoops and wait the waiting time, and I told everybody I've had to wait 8 months for my suppressor just to get the tax stamp approved and all. They have changed that. They have ruled that unconstitutional, and Shark Coast is out front, and they are selling suppressors same day. You go in the store, you do a background check, you pass a background check, you are leaving the store with your suppressor that day at Shark Coast Tactical on Bee Ridge Road in Sarasota. They're open all day tomorrow from 10 to 6. You can go check them out. You don't have to wait till tomorrow. You can go today if you want to, or you can always find them online at sharkcoasttactical.com. But they are one of the few people in the country that are stepping out and saying, hey, if it's been ruled illegal, then what are we waiting for? They've gone through their lawyers. They've gotten everything all straightened out, and they are selling suppressors. You leave the same day. You walk in there, you pass the background check, you're walking out with it that day. You will not have to wait 8 months after you've already paid for it to go back to the store one day and get it just to find out that you're not excited about it anymore. You put it in your safe and you only used it one time. That happened to me. So make sure you get into Shark Coast Tactical for your suppressor needs now while you're able to get them. What else before we get out of here today? Carmen, I had something for you.
1: Okay.
0: I can't remember what it was. Oh, I was just watching you make your food.
1: Oh, my pasta.
0: Yeah.
1: Yeah. So I've learned doing this for the last couple of years. Hide the veggies, because otherwise you have to fight with the kids to eat it.
0: Yep.
1: So I just don't give them a choice. I just put it, I blend it up and throw it in someplace.
0: Smart.
1: And then when in doubt, cover it in cheese.
0: Yeah.
2: Oh,
1: they'll eat anything that's covered in cheese.
0: Yep. Good job.
1: Yeah, those are. But like I said, I'm a little sad because this is my only meal I'm cooking this year.
0: I have a feeling there'll be more meals to come.
1: No, but like I said, every Thursday is taken care of.
2: The whole season's accounted for.
1: Right. And then on Fridays, a church group, they donated and they actually paid for like a sandwich shop to make the kids like boxed lunches.
0: Right.
1: So I just have to go pick those up and take them. But that's, so every Friday is covered.
0: You can make us food if you want.
1: Every Thursday is covered. Yeah, I'm out. So, but also they do, we do film on Saturdays. So I guess I can make them breakfast.
0: Oh.
1: But I know it's just, you know, I don't know.
2: Do you have a JV too?
1: So we're still working on that, and JV starts later.
2: Yeah,
1: it starts like at the end of September. So yeah, we're still trying to put that together because we would like to have one, and we are on the precipice of being able to have one, but we still need a few more freshmen to sign up.
0: You almost nailed
2: precipice.
1: Precipice.
0: Yeah.
3: No tea.
0: You got it. You were close, though.
1: It needs a tea.
0: Close.
2: All right.
0: Mike, how's the show? Good morning.
4: Yeah, what's going on anyway?
0: I was like, I'm not going to say anything until this person talks. Not knowing it was
4: I got caught in a bad storm Wednesday night on the way home from the squeeze concert from the Sound on the e-bike.
2: That was a crazy lightning storm.
4: It was the worst storm I ever seen in my life in a long time.
0: Well, I see you at third.
4: It was so intense.
0: Will I see you at Third Friday in Safety Harbor tonight?
4: No. I'm going to be at the Rob Zombie Marilyn Manson show tonight.
0: Oh, good.
2: Hey, look for Galvin.
0: Don't forget, if you see Galvin, he's a hugger.
4: I'll look for Galvin in a pit anyway.
0: He's a hugger. Give him a hug if you see him. I hope Stormbringer's playing tonight. They were playing last time we were out at
2: Third
0: Friday.
2: Only two. We got weather and concerts.
0: Well, we're running out of time, but we would have got more.
2: Then tell us how sick he is.
0: Check us out on Instagram at the Mike Calda Show. 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I've been leaving comments on there. I've been jumping on during the day and responding to people. I'm trying to be a little more interactive on the YouTube. 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We're almost at 20,000 followers, which would be great for us. Joe, anything else?
5: I think that's it, Michael.
0: Good job with the hot dogs today.
5: Thank you. I appreciate it. I'm getting it dialed in, Michael. I've got it perfect.
0: I like it.
5: Mm-hmm.
0: Have a great weekend. We will be back here bright and early Monday morning. We will see you then. The After Show with Johnny B is up next. Goodbye.

0: comes hungry.
1: Yeah.
2: Steve Babu, I'm a fool. I'm an old, fat, stupid fool. That's why.
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5: Eric!
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8: 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Fo shiz. 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
23: 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Thanks for listening to the Mike Calta Show. 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
24: 54th Avenue North between I-275 and 17th Street still shut down due to that police activity. Got slowdowns at I-4, I-275 interchange. The rest of the interstates are still looking pretty good, as well as the bridges running up to speed, and they are accident-free. I'm Ashley with traffic.
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0: in Tampa Bay. It is Friday. We made it, man. Well, you know, I've almost made it. I got an hour left. You guys might have a whole work day left, but don't worry. It's almost there, folks. And then you can go back to whatever you were planning to do all weekend long, whether it's just sitting on the couch with your hand in your pants, watching Netflix or Ted Lasso, or maybe you're going out and spend way too much money on a girl that's going to leave you eventually. Whatever you have planned, it's about to all come to fruition. Congratulations. We've made it. This is the Mike Counts After Show. I'm Johnny B. It's 102.5 The Bone. You can follow me on social media if you're not doing so already. Nerd at Johnny B. Tampa on everything. And if you like the food reviews, and apparently people do, my new TikTok for that is Johnny Beats Everything. It was supposed to be Johnny B. Eats Everything, but it reads Johnny Beats Everything. And if you're looking at YouTube, you already know what we're talking about. In the studio, because it is Friday, ladies and gentlemen, boys and girls, it's comedian Dick Roos.
1: What's up, dude? Happy Friday.
0: How are you, pal?
1: I'm good, bud. How are you doing today?
0: Oh, man. People like you on Fridays, man. I'm getting good feedback.
1: Dude, I've gotten some messages from people.
0: Nice.
1: I got a joke quoted back to me. You know what I mean?
0: That's fun.
1: That's always fun. You know what I mean? Like, when it sticks with you, you know?
0: Yeah.
1: Also, really, really you look good. Great, dude. The cream on cream with the white glasses, dude. You look great today.
0: Thank you, man. I'm just trying to do the best I can with this. You know, it's not easy.
1: No, you're doing more than the best.
0: It's all about, you know, looking good for Bone TV and for the YouTube. Hello, man, friends.
1: I look terrible.
0: Oh, you look great, dude. Like, come on, you got the little dog face.
1: I look like a baby in a high chair over here every Friday, dude.
0: Oh, my
1: just
0: bad.
1: Like waiting on my SpaghettiOs.
0: I'll bring you SpaghettiOs.
1: I love SpaghettiOs.
0: Yeah, I know you do. We have another comic in the studio. He is headlining tonight and tomorrow at Laugh Out Lounge in Winter Haven. Very, very funny guy that is... worked his way up. I remember him being an MC at the Laugh Out Lounge, and now headlining his own weekend. Joe Lamons, what's up, buddy?
2: What's up, buddy? How you doing?
0: I'm good, man. How are you?
2: I'm still bald, but I'm dealing with it emotionally.
0: You kind of do look like a baby.
2: Yeah, it's disgusting. I hate it, but, you know.
0: It's okay. Yeah, we're all just bald, pathetic comedians.
2: Yeah, none of us are doing well physically.
0: It's okay. You are headlining tonight and tomorrow. I know you're pretty excited about it.
2: I'm very excited about it.
0: And you're Polk County's favorite your son. I like to say when people go to Polk County and they're going to see comedy, I always say look for Joe. Actually, the Joes. I like Big Joe Murray also out there.
2: Yeah, we got a good crop of Joes.
0: You do, man. Then you throw in a Rashad here and there. You know, and you guys are great.
2: Yeah.
0: Yeah.
2: So, thank you.
1: I'm pretty sure Rashad is African for Joe.
0: It might be. It might be, actually.
1: This is direct translation.
2: I thought his name was Joe. I've been calling him it for 3 years.
0: We're talking about Rashad Baker. He's a big boy. Very, very funny out there in Polk County. Shout out to him. Oh, God. Was that me or you? That was my Siri just said something. She goes, oh, look. Oh, she said calling Rashad Baker. Don't do that. He's a comic. He's not up. It's 10 o'clock in the morning. Who's opening for you? Do you know?
2: So I have Rob Ford hosting and C. Dillard featuring.
0: Okay. Rob Ford's great, too.
2: Yeah.
0: Very, very nice. You'll get good video tonight.
2: Yeah, it should be good.
1: This is crazy how you're like, hey, guy with a camera, you want to open?
0: Well, he's actually funny, too.
1: Yeah, that's a plus.
2: Well, also, we shared a bed for 8 days out in L.A., so I'm like, we kind of owe you.
0: Well, you got to be gay in L.A.
1: Yeah. What's his bed?
2: It was a single mattress.
1: Oh, that's gay.
0: Oh,
1: yeah, that's how they do it.
2: Yeah,
1: that's how they get you.
2: It was Big Spoon the entire time.
0: Yeah, if you want to do comedy in L.A., they make you have to be gay while you're there.
2: You got
0: to
2: kiss boys.
0: Now, you went out to L.A. for another roast battle, and we talked about this multiple times on this show with other comics, too. It's a different art form than stand-up. It's a completely different thing.
1: Yeah.
0: I think you need to be a comic to be a roaster, but you don't have to be a roaster to be a comic.
2: Yeah.
0: And if you could do both, it's kind of nice, and I think... all three of us are pretty good, but you're pretty evil, dude. Like, you, and so are you, Roos. Like, you both have went out to L.A. and done really well with the roast battles.
1: Yeah.
0: But you just came out there and got some accolades, right, Joe?
2: Oh, yeah. Turns out I'm full of hate.
0: Yes.
2: I didn't know that. I thought I was a pretty nice guy.
0: Well, you're a comic. You should be full of a lot of toxicity and hate and stuff at some point. But that's where we release it and everything. You went out. Now, how did you get invited to the roast battle in L.A.?
2: So, I think we were out in Austin. I'm recently sober, so I'm meeting a lot of people for the first time again.
0: That's nice.
2: We're out in Austin. I was a little hammered, and I think we ran into Brian Moses.
0: Okay.
2: Brian's
1: the best, dude.
2: Yeah.
1: You did the roast battle of the store, right?
2: Yeah.
1: Yeah, I've done that one twice, too. It's so much fun.
2: It's so fun.
1: The belly room is so rad upstairs.
2: Yeah. They're so mean out there. I'm like, those people are good.
0: You would think we'd be... meaner here, right? Like, you know, we're in the South, man.
1: I don't know, dude. I think that's a That's a fugazi, man.
0: Stereotype.
1: I think,
0: yeah,
1: like, Southern people are some of the nicest people.
0: We really are.
1: I think L.A. people are worse than New York people. I'll go on record with that one. They're just, I think California people at heart are so much meaner.
0: And a little douchey. Yeah, no, yeah, I got it.
1: I think that maybe that's what makes it even worse, is that they're already, like, crappy people, but then they're just, like, also, like, better than you.
0: Yeah.
2: Well, it helps that a lot of the comics there are homeless, so they're already full of rage.
1: They're just trying to.
2: They're like, after this show,
1: know?
2: I got to go sleep in the alley.
0: Yeah, you'd be mad too if you hadn't wiped your butt in 2 weeks.
1: You don't know me.
0: Follow these guys on social media at Vile Ruse, at VYLERUSE, and then at Joe Lamont, just like it sounds, LEMONDS. Go give them a follow on the old Grammy Graham. And everything else. So phone lines are open if you have any questions for them, or if you'd just like to call in and tell them how much you love them. 800-771-1025. We will do some recapping also of the Mike Calter Show this morning. And I jotted down some notes, as I will do. You know, I'm a heavy prepper.
1: You're heavy everything, you fat bitch. I wasn't even going to say that. I was just like, man, look how organized he is.
0: I'm real good, you fat idiot. They were talking about best female musicians this morning.
1: Okay.
0: Like top, that's singing, playing an instrument.
1: All time.
0: All time. And they had a list for it. And, of course, there was a Ranker.com list. And they had Whitney Houston, number one, obvi, right? And then they had Adele, number eight, which I thought was stupid. But then I thought, you guys are coming in. Let's switch it to what we know.
1: All right.
0: Best female comedians.
1: Oh, I was giving
0: and
1: one musicians.
0: Our opinions. Oh, you can do musicians too. I mean, if you want to coward out, you know.
1: No, I'm best female comedians all time, dude.
0: Yeah, dude.
1: Man.
2: I don't know. I liked Lisa Lampanelli prior to her crash out.
1: Yeah, no.
0: No, she was an asshole to me at the improv. Yeah, back in the
1: day. I was going to say,
2: never meet your heroes.
0: Yeah, no. She wasn't my hero. I was just booked with her that weekend, and she was a real jerk off to me.
2: Really?
0: So, yeah.
2: That sucks.
1: But what about separating the art from the artist?
0: Honestly, she says, I bang black guys for an hour. Big deal. You know, like, write something else. I wasn't impressed by her comedy that weekend.
1: Okay.
0: Either. But I also went in not liking her. So, And then she got really crazy towards the end, too. Yeah. When she lost weight, she also lost funny. She was just up there doing that political stuff where she was preaching at people. Like,
1: yeah.
0: Amy Schumer did that for a little while, you know, during, like, the 2016 election. She was just like, if you're not voting for Hillary, blah, blah, hey, shut up. Like, just shut up. Like, nobody cares about your opinion.
1: There's a lot of comics you can tell get trapped in an algorithm for, like, 6 months. And they're like, this is my entire life.
2: Oh, yeah. And it gives them temporary brain damage.
0: Right. Yeah.
2: Like, what is wrong with you? You used to be cool.
0: Yeah, Lampanelli was going on, like, The View and going off on people and stuff. It's like, you look like a bird, okay? You lost all your weight, and you look like a dumb bird. And she just got unfunny. Yeah. And plus, she was a dick to me. So she will never, ever make my list.
1: I'm going to go. Dude, Roseanne Barr. You know what I mean?
0: Back in the day?
1: You can't discount her body of work over those years.
0: Or her body.
1: Yeah.
2: Honestly, now that she's crazy and popping pills.
0: So much better.
2: Big fan. I wish more comics would stop taking their medication.
0: Oh, I thought you said, I wish more girls would be on pills around me.
2: Well, that too, yeah. No, I force feed my wife a lot of medication.
0: You're damn right. Yeah, with a blowgun from across the room.
2: Yeah, it keeps their relationship strong.
0: I wrote down a few just off the dome this morning that I was saying. I mean, obviously, if you want to go local comics, we know the funny females there, you know.
1: Yeah.
0: You know, I can't think of any offhand, but you know who they are. I'm kidding. You know, the Catherine Maloney's and the Lauren Gray's, you know, and the Trish Keating's. I mean, there's a lot of funny broads in this area.
1: Yeah,
0: you know what I mean? But what I wrote down for, like, and this is more kind of up to date. This is not all time, because if you're going to go all time,

0: bunch of the old school ones.
1: I can't think of her name. She's around now. She's a Southern lady. She was in a
0: Brett
1: movie.
0: Butler?
1: No, I can't. Dude, I wouldn't even know. But she's, I see this lady in my feed all the time.
0: Oh, it's something Morgan.
1: Maybe. Yeah. I don't know. Older Southern blonde lady?
0: Yep.
1: Oh, man.
0: She's like a woman Ron White right now.
1: She's got that. Yeah. She's got that. She's like Rhonda White, dude. She's got that draw.
0: It's something Morgan. Morgan.
1: And like the joke sounds so sweet, but like she curses and like they're very adult subjects.
0: Oh no, she's funny.
1: Yeah. It's the delivery's also there. The delivery's soft, but the material's hard.
0: 800-771-1025. Right off the dome, I think Jordan Jensen is one of the funniest females out there right now.
1: April Macy.
0: She's on my list right here, obviously. Adrian Iapolucci. I always say her name wrong. She's hilarious.
1: Yeah.
0: Sam J, very, very
1: Sam
0: funny.
1: Sam J is great, dude.
0: Rosebud, I did a little show with her, and she had her baby in the green room. It was great. She's great. Jet Ski Johnson's been in Florida this week. She's funny. I like Fortune. I think she's funny, dude.
1: Oh, dude, Fortune in that new Netflix show with Will Ferrell, the Hawk.
0: Yeah.
1: Like,
0: she's the funniest part.
1: She made the show as the caddy. Like, really, like, she was hilarious.
0: Yeah, she's great. Jessica Kearson, I love to death. She's hysterical.
1: Dude, Steph Tolliff, one of my favorite crowd work people to watch right now.
0: There's one that's popped up on me lately, and feel free to jump in, Joe, anytime you want. There's one.
1: Happy Friday, Joe.
0: He's trying to think of a funny Polk County female comic. He's like, oh, dang it.
2: Oh, man, we don't.
0: Oh, son of a bitch. There's that girl that works at Andy's. Robbie Hoffman, have you seen her pop up?
1: I have not.
0: She's Canadian. She's also an actress. Really kind of a raw comic. She kind of looks, you know, a little dude-ish. You know what I mean?
1: All right.
0: But hilarious. Like, she's been popping up in my algorithm. She is so funny, dude. Like, she's she does a whole bit, like, and I know it's been done before, a whole bit about how football, being a football fan, isn't gay, you know? She's like, no, it's not gay. You know, you wake up every morning, you put another man's name on your shirt, you know. She goes through the whole day. And when she gets through it all, I'm laughing so hard, but I'm like, I'm so gay.
1: Yeah.
0: She's right, dude. Yeah. It's just so funny. It's like, yeah, you'll go to the stadium and yell that man's name as loud as you can. It's like, it's.
1: I want a shirt with your full government name on the front. Just like.
0: Yeah. No, I want Vita Vea to get a jersey with his real name on it.
1: What's Vita Vea's real name?
0: It's about 700 letters.
1: Okay.
0: Yeah, because he's like Samoan or whatever. It's one of those. And I saw that. Somebody posted it on Twitter when he signed his extension. And it was like, congratulations. And it's just like, it's like, what in the hell is that? And then at the bottom it says, Vita Vea. I was like, that's pretty funny.
1: His signature looks like somebody drew a DNA strand.
0: Yes, he used every character Twitter will allow you to use to post that. It's pretty funny. But yeah, a lot of guys have those big-ass long names. I remember when I was coaching football, a long time ago, when my son was a kid, and I made a joke on the sideline, and the coaches laughed, but they didn't want to laugh. I said, every time I see a kid with a hyphenated last name on his jersey, I just know he's like, I wish my real dad was here.
1: Dude, you know what's always wild to me is Ocho Cinco. His first name was Chad.
0: Yeah, I know.
1: You know what I mean? Well,
0: he had a normal name, and then he changed it to Ocho Cinco.
1: Yeah. It's just like, but why leave Chad, though? You know?
0: Because he's hilarious.
1: Just go harder.
0: Yeah, absolutely. All right, let's grab a couple phone calls real fast. Hey, you're on the mic out there after show. How can we help you today?
3: Hey, Johnny, back when you had your evening show, you used to have this one female comic on. I think Catherine Maloney was her name.
0: Yeah.
3: I really liked her. When she was in the studio with you, she was, like, excellent, man. Just
0: You think Joe needs to step it up, huh?
3: Is that what you're saying? I don't know.
0: I mentioned her live. I mentioned her right out the gate when we were talking about female comics. She's always.
3: Well,
0: funny.
3: I hope she comes back. I hope she comes on your show sometime. I know maybe she travels, but if she comes to the Tampa area sometime, I think me and my wife might try and go see her. Because, you know, when she was on your show, just the way she presented herself and stuff, she sounded really chill, you know, from Brooklyn or something like that. Just Catherine Maloney, hope she comes
0: Catherine
3: back.
0: Catherine Maloney, go find her. If you're not following her on Instagram and all that, do it, man. She's funny.
2: She's pretty fantastic.
1: OG Down and Dirty Days of me, you, and Catherine were some of the best days ever.
0: Oh, yeah. And we still, every now and then, I'll still end up on a lineup with her. I don't like to book you guys opening for me when I don't have to, because I'd rather have you headline the same room.
1: Yeah.
0: Because usually when I'm booking a room, it's my room.
1: Yeah.
0: You know,

0: I'll do the first headline show, and then I'll start bringing my friends in to do the room. So it's like, if you're a seasoned headliner, it's like, I'd rather wait and have you come in next month, you know? So it's
1: humble plug. Speaking of the new room that we're doing, that's why me and you are booked separately.
0: You so like the segue? I was right into it.
1: Oh, yeah, right?
2: Yeah. That was seamless.
1: Shameless plug.
0: Yeah, I said Commerce Brewing?
1: Yeah, Commerce Brewing in Largo, dude. September 11th is going to be the first show. Dude, the room's great. I showed you pictures of it. It's set up really great. And then you're going to be there the following month, October 16th.
0: Yep. It's already on my calendar.
1: Really excited.
0: JohnnyBComedy.com.
1: I booked your feature yesterday.
0: Oh,
1: Stephen Henry is going to feature for you.
0: There you go. Speaking of headliners.
2: Is he back in town?
1: Yeah, he's back, man.
2: Nice. Yeah, I thought he was in Tennessee still.
0: No, like a lot of comedians, he had a failed marriage and now he's back home.
2: Oh, nice.
0: Yeah,
2: I'm still on my practice marriage right now.
1: are me and you the only people, Johnny, that are like happily married, dude? Like,
0: it's a number three for me. So I've already been through two Stephen Henrys.
1: Oh, man, I'm still on the first one.
0: Well, you're lucky. Yeah, good for you guys.
2: I've been married 13 years. It's December.
1: Yeah, wow. I'm coming up on like the 10-year mark. You
2: nice,
1: know what I mean? We got 10 year. We're good. You know what I mean?
2: Dude, having a happy marriage makes this so much easier.
1: Dude, neither one of us got fatter. That's crazy.
2: Well, I definitely got fatter.
0: You know, I'm feeling attacked on my own show, and I don't like it at all, guys.
2: Oh, no, you're beautiful, dude. Don't let these people keep you down.
3: Yeah, thank you, Joe.
2: You're voluptuous.
0: Yeah. When you say I'm beautiful, I picture all the people on that video of, you are beautiful. None of them are.
1: No. Do we tell you about the joke that we had about you about like what have you like when you were losing weight and stuff
0: about
1: like
0: me?
1: You kept losing all the weight and you don't want us to know, and every day you zip up a fat suit and you're just trolling all of us every day that Johnny's like a shredded 185 under that, but he's like, nah, dude, I gotta keep up appearances.
0: Yeah, dude. Branding, dude.
1: Yeah.
0: No, when I lost a little over 100 pounds 4 years ago, I was like, man, this is great. I look great. People were low-key talking behind my back that I was sick.
2: Oh, yeah. We thought you were dying.
0: Yeah. So somebody pulled me to the side after a show in Newport Rich and said, hey, man, you good, dude? And I go, why did I have an angry set? You know, like, no, I'm great, dude. And he goes, no, I mean, like, everything good, like, with your health? And I go, dude, I'm in the best health I've been in my entire adult life. I feel great.
1: You feel great, dude.
0: I'm walking 5 miles a day. What are you talking about? They're like, oh, we're just a little, and then it dawned on me. I go, you think I have cancer? Oh my god, dude! They thought, no way, this guy's eating right.
2: Yeah,
1: dude, like,
2: he's not taking care of himself. He must be dying.
1: Yeah, I've been accused of a lot of things, but never cancer.
0: I was like, damn, dude. Like, I've just been intermittent fasting and walking 5 miles a day. Son of a bitch.
1: Doing everything. Dude, I was like, when I quit doing drugs, you know?
2: You can't tell.
1: I'm coming up on like 2 years, man. Oh, like,
0: you look druggy, dude.
2: You raw dogging reality?
1: This is just me at 40, brother. Bro. I work so hard to get my life together.
2: You're 40?
1: Yeah.
2: Your aging's so much better than I am.
1: Just to look 40, bro.
2: Bro, I turned 33 today. I look like a pickle.
0: You really do.
2: I am aging like milk. Please come to the show this weekend. It might be the last one.
0: Yeah. Look, you could start rumors about how sick Joe is after the show.
2: Oh, dude, the moment I stopped drinking Four Locos, everyone was legitimately concerned.
0: Yeah, that is sad.
2: Yeah, they're like, are you all right? And I'm like, not really, but
0: yeah,
2: medically I'm fine.
1: So you quit drinking, right? You said?
2: Yeah, I mean, I'll still like have some beers.
1: Yeah, dude, like,
0: it's like California sober.
2: Kind of, yeah.
1: I'm definitely Cali sober with a drink here and there.
2: Yeah.
1: You know what I mean? But what I do drink now, I only drink like something really good. Like if I go out of the club, I get one drink, but I get like a really good whiskey.
2: I know you're saying.
1: A really
2: fancy
1: good tequila, and I enjoy and savor my one drink, and I go home like an adult, and I
2: makes
1: pet
2: you
1: my
2: appreciate
1: dog.
2: It more.
0: When I'm eating right, which isn't right in this moment, but when I am eating right, that's how I treat calories. So it's like somebody goes, hey, you want a donut? And if it's not a really good donut,
1: No, I'm good.
0: Like, I need a good donut, dude, because it's going to be the same calories as a crap donut.
1: I'm kind of living the same rules with sugar right now. Like, if I'm going to put a bunch of like processed crappy sugar, I almost said
0: I'm proud of you.
1: Slap word, dude. I almost said.
0: Dude.
1: Yeah, that one. But it's got to be like a real quality. Like, I want something that's like worth taking in that 40 grams of sugar right now.
0: Yeah, like if I'm going to cheat on my wife, and I wouldn't, but if I did,
1: it would be with a dude.
0: And he'd have to be so hot, dude.
2: Oh, yeah.
0: You know what I mean? Beckham.
2: Like top line twink.
0: Like, my wife would have to be like, I can't believe. You know what? Actually, after looking.
1: You know what?
0: I can't believe. That's
2: that
0: pretty
2: is
0: good.
2: A pretty
1: good
2: man.
1: For
2: well
1: you.
2: Done.
1: And then she takes you out for a nice sweet snack.
0: She's like, I'm so proud of you. Let's go get you a good donut.
1: Yeah, let's go get you a good donut. You want a funnel cake, Johnny?
0: Yes. Mike out the after show. Who's this?
3: Yo, Johnny B, it's Sonny from Philly.
0: What's up, buddy?
3: What's going on? Hey, I want to chime in on that female comedian.
0: Yes.
3: I think the GOAT of all female comedians was Joan Rivers, man.
0: 100%, sir. Yeah. It's on my list, and I actually have it. I have her in all caps. Yes, 100% the GOAT. I agree.
3: All right, brother. Have a good day, man.
0: Take care, pal. There you go. Joe Lamont's in the studio with me and Dick Roos. You can see him tonight and tomorrow at the Laugh Out Lounge in Winter Haven. You go to winterhavenlol.com and grab your tickets. And while you're there, I mean, just go look for September 11th and 12th. You'll see Johnny B tickets up there at the same club. And then not sure if they're going all the way up to Halloween weekend, but this guy over here, Dick Roos, will be playing Halloween weekend.
1: Yes, sir. Can't wait. Place. Right. I'm excited about roasting people in costumes that night.
2: Oh, ooh. You're on the Halloween roast?
0: Well, he's on Halloween night. It's 30th and 31st.
1: Okay. Yeah, I'm headlining that weekend. I didn't know, dude. Is there an actual Halloween roast?
2: No, sometimes we do, but I don't know.
1: Okay, yeah, no.
2: I guess we're not doing one this year.
1: I mean, if you're local, come by. I think we're going to do my normal set, and at the end of the night, we're going to roast people in their costumes.
2: Yeah. Oh, nice, dude.
1: Come by, dude.
2: Yeah, I'll be there.
1: Yeah.
0: And whoever gets roasted the worst will win tickets to see me on September 11th. I just came up with that. I hope he sticks by it.
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13: This is Fox 13's Dave Osterberg from the Sky Tower Weather Center. Another hot and steamy day for you. Rain chances, though, only at about 30% as storms move inland this afternoon. And highs back to the lower 90s. Warm and soupy tonight with an overnight low near 80 degrees. And the rain chance for Saturday still down at around 30% with highs back in the lower 90s.
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0: 6:30 on the button. Mike Aldapta Show, Friday morning. Feel good freestyle Friday. You know how we do it. I am Johnny B. Also on Fridays, here with me, one of my best buddies, one of the funniest comics around. The one and only Dick Roos in the studio.
1: Yay!
0: Yeah, man!
1: Man, I love you, buddy.
0: I love you also. You're dropping another clip with you and I on the podcast coming up today, right?
1: Yeah, Legit Media, L-A-J-I-T Media on Instagram. That's where we've been putting all of our new clips out and all of our little sketches and things. Dude, I'm really, really happy with the traffic that we've gotten so far. And people seem to really like these. I am halfway through writing the sketch that I want to film with you right now.
0: Hell yeah, dude.
1: Can't wait. They're just, they're 1 minute quick sketches. We're trying to keep a lot of tattooing and Florida allure to it.
0: Sure.
1: And just trying to personalize sketches. And a lot of these stories are just kind of like rewritten, exaggerated things that have actually happened at the tattoo shop.
0: And they're very, very funny and well-produced. And I think visually, when they look good and it's also really good material, that's what's going to get you all the traction.
1: They're fun, too. Like, I feel like the way they're edited is kind of like very soft.
0: You know what
1: I mean?
0: Sure,
1: they're
0: playful,
1: but like the actual jokes are a lot sharper and darker.
0: I like it. And you got
1: very
0: colorful. All kinds of cameos from comedians.
1: Dude. Really cashing in, having friends that.
0: Yeah, free labor. I get it.
1: Not even that, man. Like, A, it's fun, dude. And like, if this does turn into, being this Canadian television show, which is why we're doing all this, is to try to get some traction so that this production company in Canada can be like, oh, cool, we can sell this.
0: I'll move to Canada with you.
1: Dude, I'll go right now, dude.
0: Yeah, let's go.
1: Dude, just me, you, poutine, and no more taxes, dude.
0: Yeah.
1: Legal marijuana.
0: I don't even care about the money side of it. I just,
2: you had them in poutine.
1: Canadian taxes. No more taxes here,
0: Whatever.
1: Joe the fence.
0: That other voice you hear is comedian Joe Lamont. He'll be at Laugh Out Lounge tonight and tomorrow. Yeah. Tickets are available at winterhavenlol.com. So you've been, this is your first headline weekend there, right?
2: Yeah.
0: But you've had some headline spots here and there. I've seen you do some other spots.
2: Yeah, I've been popping around.
0: So you got a good solid 45 to an hour now you're comfortable with?
2: Yeah. No, ever since I stopped taking my pills, I'm really good at just screaming at an audience.
0: Exactly. My next question, how long has it taken you to get to this? So when did you start doing stand-up?
2: 4 years ago.
0: Wow. See, I knew it wasn't that long. Man, these kids now.
2: No, I've been really fortunate to have a club like 10 minutes from my house.
0: Yeah, you do get to work that room a lot.
2: Yeah, so. And if we do poorly, Mike Lee just beats us.
0: I was going to ask. I'm getting a strap.
2: Yeah.
0: Okay.
2: No, he's very violent, but if I'm good, he'll let me sleep in the dumpster behind the club.
0: That is very sweet of him. I'm trying to remember my first headline, and I don't think I can remember, but I remember being excited. I don't remember where it was. I know the circuit.
1: Giggles. I know I had no business doing it.
0: Same.
1: I think my first one was because somebody didn't show up and they were like, hey, you got to stretch it. And I was like, uh-oh.
0: Oh, yeah.
1: I literally did like the 25 that I had prepared to feature and then literally pulled out a notebook and was like, all right, we got to kill 20 more minutes.
0: Yeah. My first paid gig, I think I told this story recently on here, was September 12th, 2001. Richard Jenny couldn't get a flight to the Improv. So they were just put together a local show, and they're like, can you do 20 minutes? I'm like, probably not. And they're like, well, try. We're going to give you $50. I'm like, what? You're going to pay me to do
1: $50?
0: I get money. Just, yeah. You're saying I get to go there, tell jokes, and you're going to give me money afterwards. They're like, yeah. I'm like, this is nuts, dude.
1: Turned into Data from the Goonies. $50 bill.
0: $50 bill. Right. Yeah. Exciting. It was very, very exciting. The other time, you're talking about pulling out notes.
1: Yeah.
0: When the other two comics didn't show up at the Riverside Comedy Zone and they were going to cancel the show, but it was sold out the first show. They're like, we're going to have to give everybody their money back. And I was joking. I go, I'll just do the whole 90 minutes. And manager goes, you can do that? And I said, yeah. And then she walked out of the green room. My wife goes, you have 90 minutes? I go, oh, no chance, but we're going to try it out. You know? And I did. I did like a half hour of crowd work and nice. It worked out great. But and then they paid me the other two comics money.
1: That's awesome.
2: Great. All right.
0: Yeah. That's well, a win, then, dude. Then the next, like, 2 weeks later, the booker emails me and also offers me a feature gig. And I'm like, come on,
1: dude. Dude, I just saved you, bro. Yeah,
2: just did 90 minutes unprompted.
1: I've had that happen, dude. Like, I was at a show that was a showcase with five comics, and one didn't show up. And then the dude booking the show sent in the group message, he's like, so-and-so's not hanging out. Everybody do an extra seven and split her pay. And we were like, yay, bonus.
0: That's how it should be.
1: Yeah.
0: Yeah. If you're doing somebody else's work, you should.
2: You should get their money.
0: Yeah. Yeah. You hear that, radio? I'm just kidding, guys. I love it here. I really do. The reason why we do, a lot of us do radio for not a lot of money is because we love it and they know it. And
1: yeah.
0: It's a mutual understanding, you know? There will be no Vita Vea situations for me here, you know?
1: Yeah, yeah. I'm not sitting around waiting on a contract. Just really happy to be here, you know?
0: I'm requesting a trade to DAE if you could get me over there.
1: Yeah, like, the Dunkin' closes in the parking lot, dude. I'm out, you know?
0: Oh, dude. That is one of the best things about this job is we have a Dunkin' in our parking lot.
1: Yeah.
0: Yeah.
1: Love that.
0: Yeah, and apparently they know who I am, and I had a buddy of mine text me yesterday. He goes, "Hey man, just talk to one of the big wigs over at Dunkin'. They love you, and they know that you love them, you know." And
1: dude, Johnny runs on Dunkin'.
0: I do.
1: Where's your sponsorship? You know,
0: I waddle on Dunkin'. Come on, guys, help me out. No, I'm proud to spend the money there. It's especially the one in the parking lot here. They're the best.
1: If you're listening. One's really good, dude. Like, but that's fast food in general, and that's the one great thing about living in this populated of an area is that like you have options for which McDonald's or which Dunkin'. Where like every one of us is like, don't go to that McDonald's,
0: right?
1: And it has nothing to do with the socioeconomics of the neighborhood.
0: Sometimes it does.
1: A lot of it's
2: not they bring it up.
1: Yeah, no, dude. I don't know. The best Checkers
0: like to support that stereotype right this second.
1: The best Checkers are in the worst neighborhoods, man.
0: The only Checkers are in the worst neighborhoods.
2: They're never in a good place.
0: Yeah, yeah. I'm sorry, I didn't check out the South Tampa Checkers recently, or the Soho's Checkers.
1: How did you know I was talking about the South Tampa? One.
0: The Davis Island Checkers, man. They really got it together.
1: Dude, that'd be wild if there was a Checker. Like if none of us knew, like somewhere tucked back just looking over MacDill Air Force Base was like the most pristine Checkers ever in the middle of Davis Island.
0: Yeah, yeah. I want to go to the Checkers that Tom Cruise goes to in Clearwater. It's got to be nice.
1: The map for it's like tattooed on the back of a kid's back.
0: It's got a helipad on it. Phone lines are open, 800-771-1025. Did you start at Laugh Out Lounge, Joe? Or
2: yeah, I actually started there.
0: Wow, homegrown.
2: Homegrown, baby.
0: That is wild.
1: That's awesome, dude.
0: And now you're headlining it. That's pretty cool.
1: That's cool, man.
0: Yeah, yeah, yeah.
1: That's always fun.
2: It's a good feeling.
0: Yeah, yeah, yeah. Well, let's wait until after your set tonight, and then we'll talk about how you.
2: Either way, I'm going to tell everyone.
0: I'm kidding. No, you're actually very, very funny. I booked you opening for me. Because of how funny you were when you opened for me in old Polk County. I brought you in Hillsborough County, man. I'm like, come over. Actually, I was talking about this Tuesday with Mike, our gig in Daytona, where we got paid to just...
2: Oh, yeah, for the cultists in the basement.
0: We went into a basement in Daytona with a bunch of, like, 60-year-old dudes, and they...
1: Are you talking about the Shriners?
0: No, it wasn't.
2: They were, like, Shriner adjacent.
0: They were, like, Freemasons. Yeah. I don't know.
2: But they had a secret Freemason club.
0: They had a snake.
1: Was it for the charity thing?
0: It wasn't. I don't think it was a charity.
1: But me and you were talking. Me and you know which one I'm talking about. Though,
0: yes.
1: Right? Okay.
0: That's
1: all right,
0: different.
1: All right. Wrong Daytona room full of old men. My bad, you guys.
2: No, this one, I'm pretty sure they killed a guy after.
0: Yeah. During his set. But no, they were there. They were like, we want you to roast one guy. And I was like, all right, cool. And then we get there, and they're like, roast all of us. And then he just dumps his material, and he's roasting the room. And I'm standing in the back going, now I got to follow one of the best roasters. And I have to roast people. And but they just kept tipping us like we were strippers.
2: Yeah.
0: Like, while we're roasting them, they're just throwing money at us and stuff. And I'm like, this is awesome.
2: Oh, yeah, and the alcohol. This is a $350 bottle of whiskey. And
0: one guy passed out during my set. Like, literally, he just fell on the ground. They're like, he's fine. He does it all the time. I'm like, okay. I don't know if it was alcohol or, you know, just whatever he had going on.
2: Yeah, you killed that night.
1: Well, this is Eric with the epilepsy. He takes a nap. He comes back.
2: Roll him into the hallway. He'll be fine.
0: If he does, he does.
1: Yeah.
0: You know, but that was fun watching you roast for the first time on the fly. So when you go out and you do these roast battles, I know I write my roast ahead of time. But I find sometimes while I'm doing a roast, I'll come up with things off the dome that are better than what I wrote.
2: Yeah.
0: How do you go into a big roast battle like that, like especially in L.A.?
2: Well, so normally it's like somebody you know that you're roasting.
0: Yeah, that's good.
2: And what I do is like during the day, you know that stuff you're not supposed to say in like a casual conversation because it's going to be really mean?
0: Yes.
2: I'll just put that in my phone and use it later.
0: Okay. That's pretty good. Yeah. Jot down notes about
2: like, yeah, if you got like a friend and they're gross and you're like, I need to...
1: I just type it out. There's times that I think about stuff like that too. Like, and I'm like, you know what? I don't know where I'm going to use this, but I might need it later.
2: Put that one in the vault.
1: The hard thing about the Comedy Store roast battles is only three jokes.
2: Yeah.
0: Oh, really?
1: So what happens is like, okay, so say you get on a heater for somebody and you have like 10. Now you're like, which one of these three?
0: Oh, yeah.
1: So then you're sitting there reevaluating because like we all know that like sometimes the things that like we think are the funniest, a crowd just doesn't get on board with.
2: Sure. Not a figure.
1: Yeah, like some of the jokes I've been the most excited to do, roast or just in regular stand-up that I've done, have bombed, and they were the ones I was the most excited about doing.
0: Well, yeah, the Joke World Fest last week, we were doing five-minute sets. Yeah.
1: It's hard. It's hard, dude, when you're used to doing like...
0: One or two jokes.
1: Yeah.
0: So I open up with an opening line that I've only been doing for about a month that's done really, really well, and I open up with that, and it... flat.
1: Oh, that's the... Oh, God. Whoa. It's so bad.
0: And that's a minute of my 5 minutes. So in my head, my evil voice goes, you got four more minutes. You think you're going to recover from that, you piece of crap? And I go, probably not. You know what I mean? Like, and then I got him back. But by the time I got him back, and then the voice is like, oh, good job, buddy. You got 45 seconds left. And I go, I know.
1: Dude, that first joke bombs, that instant imposter syndrome. That you don't deserve to be here.
2: You're like, I don't belong here.
1: Yeah, my dad's in the back of my head. You're never going to make it, you know?
0: But no, I'm in the back of my head. Like, you should have a real job.
1: Yeah, I just like to blame it on my dad. You know? It's just easier.
0: It's a good choice.
1: Yeah.
0: My dad's like, I'm glad I'm dead for this.
1: Yeah.
0: Mike out the after show. Who's this?
3: This is Paul. Good talking to you, Johnny B.
0: You too, bud. What's up?
3: Have you noticed over the years the comedy has changed? Like, most of it now is interacting with the crowd, and they spend their sets doing, you know, finding people and not necessarily picking on them, but, you know, making fun of them.
0: This is a big misconception, Paul, and I'm going to help you out. The reason why you think that is because comics usually only post crowd work. So when you see a reel or you see a TikTok, they're posting crowd work because that's what gets the most views. And the second reason, you really don't want to be putting your material on the internet because you want people to come out and pay for it. Although jackoffs like us in the room, we'll put our material on the internet because
1: I'll put a snippet.
0: A little bit. Yeah.
1: I talked to a few veteran
0: touring comics, and they said never put your material out there, put crowd work only. So it makes it look like all they're doing is crowd work. But in reality, if you go to the show, you're going to see them do real material.
3: Yeah, that's great. Thank you for clearing that up.
0: Yep, take care.
1: It's like my grandma always said, don't fornicate for free.
0: Thank you.
1: Yeah.
0: Yeah, yeah, yeah. Why have sex with the cow when you got milk at the house?
1: Yeah.
0: That's what I said.
2: Dig into your grandmother a little more. What?
0: Yeah. You know what I'm saying? Mike out the after show. Who's this?
4: Hey, this is Tom. How are you?
0: Good, buddy. What's up?
4: Oh, I just wanted to let you know, I know you're not talking about it now, but I just wanted to let you know, man, what happened the other day was totally uncalled for, and I think you should take over someone's spot on JP's show, man.
0: Stop it, man. I don't even know what, honestly, I'll address it real quick. I was having a tough day, and I was actually in an hour where I was dealing with a lot of crap, and then all of a sudden everything kind of fell in my lap while I was at a meeting. And,
4: I probably
0: reacted in text a little bit more than I should.
4: No, dude, you did exactly what you should have done. That was
0: I was upset in the moment, but I mean, it was a joke, it still wasn't funny.
4: It was done in mean spirit. Whereas other people,
0: that's how I felt too. But it's okay. After I talked to a couple of people, it was a joke, and I could have reacted differently. But you know, I'm a human being.
4: Yeah.
0: You know,
4: so it's fine. But I still think you'd.
0: Well, thanks, man. I appreciate you liking me. That's very nice. As far as me ever replacing anybody, I don't ever wish to replace people. You know what I mean? Like,
2: You're not banking on somebody's downfall.
0: I don't like that. I think that's bad karma.
2: Yeah.
0: I would never do that. But you know, I'm always looking for opportunities and things. And if something happened, if somebody moved to another market or retired or something, and I got an opportunity, that'd be amazing. But I don't ever wish bad things on anybody. I just come in and do the best hour I can, guys. I just want to entertain people. As corny as it sounds, I just want to take you away from your problems. I want to make you laugh a little bit. You only here for a second. Can we just have a good time, man? Can we just have a good time? Mike, out at the show. Who's this? Hello.
5: Hello.
0: Hey, man, what's up?
5: It's a beautiful Friday. Happy Friday, gentlemen.
0: Thanks, dude. It is beautiful.
5: I just want to let you know I'm going to go root for the Bucks tomorrow. I'm going to scream my head off because I'm so pumped for football season.
0: Well, just scream for like the first 10 minutes. That's when the starters play. Thanks, pal. The rest of the time you're yelling at Wawa employees. So,
1: yeah, right.
0: You're wasting your breath on that one. That's like, it's like,
1: you got to go hard the first quarter, man.
0: I just want to see a little continuity, you know, nobody get hurt. That's the main thing.
1: Yeah.
0: You know, be like, man, I hope Baker looks good. I said, I hope he just doesn't get hurt. I don't care if he throws five picks. Don't get hurt.
1: I just want to see him stretch. You know what I mean?
0: Yeah, dude. Yeah. You want to see him what?
1: I just want to see him stretch. I don't even want to see him play.
0: You know what I mean? Just want to see the pregame
1: out there stretch a little bit. No, why you guys got to go that way?
0: Like, yeah,
1: get a couple of stretches in, stay healthy.
0: When he bends over, like in the end zone.
2: What's your favorite part about football? When they're stretching.
0: Yeah.
1: Man. That's so insecure.
2: That's a judgment free environment. I'm happy.
0: Buddy.
2: Happy for you sharing that with us.
0: It's fine, buddy. You know what I mean? Baker's a good-looking dude at the end of the day.
2: Yeah, you made a good choice.
0: It could have been worse. Also, buddy, I haven't played this in a while, and just for you.

0: Only because I would have gotten 10 messages from people saying, you should have gave the date,
1: yeah,
0: Bruce.
1: Right. It's it feels good. You know what I mean? It's a high honor. I don't have a speech prepared or anything. That was completely taken out of context. That's fine. I'll be gay the day today.
0: No, that's fine, dude. No, I forget sometimes that I work so hard to have a soundboard for those moments. If you're just joining us, it's Friday. You already know Dick Bruce is in the studio with me. Also, comedian Joe Lamont is here. He's at Laugh Out Lounge in Winter Haven tonight and tomorrow for his first headline weekend at the club he started at many years ago. So it's really, really exciting. Also, Rob Ford. And who's a feature again?
2: C. Dillard.
0: Oh, C. Dillard. Yeah. Is that Orlando?
2: Yeah, I need Polk County to know I do have a black friend.
0: No. I want to say I've done a show with C. Dillard.
2: He's very good.
0: If not, I've just seen him on Facebook. But yeah, very, very funny. Yeah, really nice. When is your next live appearance, Dick Roos?
1: Dude, I'm going to be at Sunshine City September 4th and 5th headlining.
0: Nice.
1: And then really pumped about September 11th at the new spot in Commerce. Yeah, September 11th, just a date now. You know what I mean? That's just where the show is.
0: Oh, yeah, yeah.
2: I never forgot.
1: Where the show is. There's Commerce Brewing in Largo. That's the one we're really trying to pump up.
0: If you're in Largo, if you're in Polk County, September 11th, Laugh Out Lounge with Johnny B. Never forget, September 11th.
1: Yeah, we're not allowed to be together on that date anymore.
0: Yeah, yeah. No, I'm just, if you dress as a building, I will crash straight into you if you come out. Too soon?
1: Yeah, no, we're good.
0: My bad.
1: Dude, like,
0: you're saying these dates, I'm like, I'm booked on all those dates. September 4th, I'm in Brandon, everybody, at the Performing Arts Center.
1: 4th and 5th on the beach, the 11th in Largo. My roast, that's gonna be so much fun.
0: I just booked a show before your roast right down the road, so I get to do a little bang bang.
1: Nice.
0: Yeah, so, like, yeah, that. I'll be in at a charity event at 7:30 the 26th of September, and then right down the road to your roast at 10:30 at Sunshine. So
1: I'm trying to find like a dope place that might be open late that we could go get like a snack and a drink afterwards with the homies in that area.
0: It's,
1: I don't know,
0: Florida, dude. There's got to be a Waffle House around there or something.
1: There's a Waffle House.
0: That's what I'm saying.
1: You know what I mean? We'll just bring our own drinks. You know what I mean? Whip them up in the parking lot.
0: You think the waitress don't have something for us?
2: she can definitely drink in the parking lot.
1: She just pulls a nip out under her bosom.
0: A nip from her nip?
1: Yeah, she's like, you all on a fireball? Bam.
0: That would be nice, dude.
1: Yeah, and her name's Cinnamon.
2: That's already warm.
0: Isn't it crazy, though? Waffle House is like the only type of restaurant like that where you always leave satisfied. You go,
1: yeah,
0: that was really good for $7. I saw six fights. You know what I mean?
1: That's awesome, dude.
0: The cook got arrested.
2: Yeah. It's an objectively a bad experience, but you're never happier than when you leave.
0: You always go, man, I was really good, dude.
1: Yeah, I like getting called baby and sugar. You know,
0: yes.
1: It always feels good. I've had an old lady pinch my cheek in there. She grabbed me by my cheek and said, have a good day, handsome. And I was like, oh, my God.
0: I don't know why, even as a middle-aged man, and that's a stretch now because I think I'm going to live to be 108. It's pretty arrogant. Even now, if a country sounding woman, or it's either like a real country old lady, like a Paula Deen, or the complete flip, an old black lady, says something like that, go, look at you, honey bun. I'm like, buddy,
1: how you doing?
0: I'll run through a wall for this broad right now. What are you talking about?
1: What up, ma?
0: Yeah, I mean, dude, I'm serious. Like, I'm cloud nine. The rest of the day.
1: They just sound like their blood type is sweet tea. You know,
0: or they call you hand. I had an old black lady at a soul food restaurant call me handsome the other day. I'm like, goddamn right, I am.
1: I got it. What can I do for you, boo?
0: Oh,
1: that would help. It sounded like one word.
0: What do you like to be called, Joe?
2: I don't know. Most people are pretty mean to me. I'm not gonna lie. I actually
0: order food, dick face.
1: Yeah.
2: No, I got a negative comment on the flyer I posted for this upcoming show, but it was I hate your AI generated slop. And I'm like, that's my normal head. That's what I look like.
0: Dude, if you're starting to get hate, that means you're really getting there, buddy.
2: Oh, yeah. Dude, I'm pumped, though, because it's always, like, fun hate.
0: Oh, no, it's going to get worse. And you just have to smile, dude. Like, you go, dude. Yeah,
2: it's like pictures of Megamind.
0: Oh.
2: Somebody photoshopped my face slightly smaller.
0: I have people that will send,
2: it's beautiful,
0: send like, 9 paragraphs to me about how much I suck and I'm a loser and nobody loves me. And I'm like, you just spent an hour on me, buddy. Yeah. Like,
1: we got our first negative comment on the legit page, and some, like, 20-year-old said it was boomer humor. boomer. I'm like, you don't even have the right generation, dude. Like, I'm not, none of us are a boomer. You know what I mean?
3: How dare you?
1: Millennial. Yeah, I was like, bro, yeah, like, get your generations right, dumb dumb.
0: Yeah, every now and then we'll trickle in a Gen X like Johnny B, but it's mostly millennial.
1: Yeah, yeah. Pretty much.
0: You pussy, dumb Gen Z. Joe Lamont's tonight, Winter Haven, Laugh Out Lounge. You can go to WinterhavenLOL.com. Buy the tickets right now. Sell it out. And when you go see him tonight, tomorrow, you got him at the meet and greet afterwards. Say, you were so good with Johnny B on the bone. And then he'll tell me, people said that. And then it'll help my...
2: Yeah, it'll make Johnny B's
0: I'll feel better.
1: You tell him his head's smaller in person.
0: Yeah, tell him he's handsome.
2: Yeah, that would actually mean a lot to me if you could comment on how small and not round my head is.
0: Follow him, social media, Joe Lamont's, and also Dick Roos over here. Go get a tattoo from this guy, man.
1: Yeah.
0: Do you have openings?
1: Dude, I'm cruising right now, man.
0: There you go.
1: Go check out the Instagram. Check out the videos. Check out the tats. Send me a message. Say hi.
0: Yep, that's how you do it. DM him on Instagram and get over there and say hi to him. Maybe he'll put you in a sketch. You never know. Maybe you're a weird-looking person. Thanks, everybody. JP is up next. Have a great day. Bye.
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0: JP Show, 102.5 The Bone, JP away. I don't know if you heard yesterday, he was like dying. Monica, I think she already had planned off today for some appointments. Oh, so you get me. I'm dizzy. I'm usually in here answering phones, pretending to. Today I got people with me. I never do it alone. Some would say he's my sloppy seconds because I got him from Mo, cat named Mo.
1: Yeah. Love it.
0: Caca, Ethan.
1: What up, Dizzy?
0: And someone who had time today.
1: Yes.
0: I want. Well, I guess she was my sloppy seconds as well because she was originally on Migs and Swigs, right? That was your first show? JoJo's here. Oh, sorry, you're four.
2: Thank you.
0: Weren't you?
2: I'm not
0: there?
2: Your sloppy.
0: Yeah, because you were on the after show after with me. You would be consistently with me and Ethan.
2: Would that be sloppy seconds?
0: Yeah, because you came.
2: Wouldn't you be mine? Because I.
0: Well, I got you sloppy seconds.
2: Either way, I'm sloppy Joe.
1: Sloppy Joe, all right. You can be sloppy seconds. I can be, you know, tasty thirds, whatever.
0: Yeah.
1: Thirsty thirds, all
0: and
1: kinds.
0: So thanks, first of all, to Johnny B for the lead into this show. Me and him, obviously, we had a little stupid thing over the Facebook post. And, you know, this was the first time I got to see him since. And I asked him, I was like, we good, man? Like, don't tell me we're good. And then, like, secretly you're holding it in. And then he, like, told me basically how come he was upset about everything. And, you know, he took it personal and shitty of. He's not, you know, he doesn't really, he was really upset about a lot of things that were happening. He thought I was piling on. Like, he thought it was just, everyone hates me right now. And as we're having this heart-to-heart, JoJo kicks in the door like the police. And she's like, oh, really? Oh, we're all sad? We're all sad?
1: ICE is here, bitches. Come on.
2: I wouldn't say it went down like that. I heard you guys talking, and I stood in the hallway for a minute.
0: Oh, you did?
2: Yes, because I was like, okay, let them work this out.
0: Bro.
2: And he... I just... Listen. I don't even know how to say it. I just was like, oh, we're... What did I call him?
0: You told me.
2: What did I... I forget how I... approached it because he was saying about
0: you called him Sad Sally.
2: Everybody's piling on and everybody's mean to me. And that, first of all, it's not true. People make jokes. That's what you do for a living. And this is what I told him.
0: Yeah.
2: So of all people, the last person I thought that would be upset by what you did was him.
0: And as she's saying this, Johnny's over here by the board with me. He had two guests in. You guys couldn't see this because she was involved with him. Yep. They kept looking at each other like, what do we do here?
1: Yeah, what is it?
2: Well, and for a split second, I contemplated not saying anything. But you know what? I can't. Yeah. And I just, it's so silly to me that this is even a thing. But what really pisses me off and what I said, and then he was like, we're not going there, was the fact that instead of being mad at you or Drew when you guys say some stuff that he... is being sensitive, Sally.
0: Yeah.
2: That's what I call, okay. He comes at me. He comes at Monica. What we should have done. How he's disappointed in us, and how we are the ones that should have shut it down. I'm not okay with that.
0: Yeah.
2: On any level, you have a problem with somebody, then you address it. You shut it down.
0: And she said this right after, because Johnny was just trying to be like, I don't want to really have this conversation right now with you. Type thing, which he has every right to do.
2: Sure.
0: I would have done the same thing if I was him. I would have left everything like how it was and just walked out if I was Johnny. I'm not doing any of this while she's yelling at me. And he said, he goes, because like I could see JoJo had time.
1: Yeah.
0: And he was not, it's Friday. He's trying to leave and just go do his thing. And he's like, I'm not going to say anything because you're going to piss me off. And that's when she brought up her and Monica getting yelled at. And he's like, she's like, where's the smoke for other people? I was like, God damn, JoJo. JoJo had crosshairs today.
2: Well, I did. And I didn't say anything the last time. I didn't address things. And then it happens all over again. And I find you want to talk about people being mean. That's mean to come at people that it's not even our fault of what transpired. This, you writing whatever you wrote on his page, wasn't even bad. And again, for somebody who tells jokes and makes fun of other people for a living, should be able to receive a joke.
0: Yeah.
2: Or let stuff go and not be bothered by it.
1: I can share that there's a lot worse things that could have happened. go back and show how old I am. Back like before Facebook and everything, when like AOL was the deal and you had instant messaging was kind of brand new. I was at work and I was in a cubicle on a computer and I was instant messaging with my girl at the time, who's my oldest daughter's mom, right? And we were dirty talking, okay?
2: When you could get away with it, not be monitored.
1: Yeah, like there weren't rules against it because nobody had gotten in trouble yet, right? And I got up to go do something else and some new sales guy like saw it and sat down and started dirty talking with my girl.
2: Oh, my God.
1: I came back and started the conversation again, and she's like, "What do you think about what?" And I was like, "What do you mean?" When I said this, I was like, "What do you? You never said that to me." So I've been doing this, and so I scrolled up and I looked.
0: Oh man,
1: somebody had been talking, and I found out it was this new guy who was a sales guy there who had been flirting with my girl.
2: I mean,
1: that is when you know that something's bad. Like, you know, that deserves a beatdown. Yeah. Thankfully, that guy got his ass fired not too much long after that. But you know, things could have been much worse.
2: But now, if Dizzy had gone in on your AIM and was messing around and joking, pretending to be you, and would you be mad at him because you know him?
1: You know, I would be mad if he was being a jackass and having fun.
2: Right.
1: I'd be like, that's funny.
2: Right.
1: If he was intentionally flirting with my girl.
2: Oh, yeah. Then no, I'm not saying that. I'm saying like.
1: But it would be about Dizzy and me because I left my thing open and Dizzy's the one that sat down.
2: Something that
0: there's for sure a line though. Like if I went on Johnny's stuff and I started messaging his wife and was like, I don't think this is gonna work.
1: Right.
0: You've been annoying me lately. I should be fired.
1: That is
0: out of here. That's insane.
1: That is not okay. You know, a gag thing. I don't think it's and I'm not saying he doesn't have a right to be mad. This is I don't know what's going on in his life right now. I'm just saying that it should be about what you did.
0: Yeah.
2: Yes.
1: Nobody else's, I don't think, has anything to do with it.
0: Yeah, this, to me, you know, this station, the good thing about it, it's like, it's so popular, The Bone and the Beautiful. I think John calls it as The Bone Turns and stuff. Like, we're a reality TV show mixed with soap opera. It's all a part of the genre.
1: Mixed with wiener jokes.
0: Yeah, and that's kind of like, I just want to make sure me and him were good. And then, like, yesterday, so we had, who was in the studio? Oh, Noah Gregson in. The NASCAR guy. Mm-hmm. We asked him about the Johnny situation. He sided with me. Alex, who, first of all, put in that bone thing here in the studio, which looks great. Looks so much better with that in here.
1: Yep.
0: So we could get photos and stuff.
2: Oh, yeah.
0: Yeah, yeah. He was helping us do photo and video, and he got a bunch of good stuff. He posted yesterday a video for us, because we asked him to, and it was Noah answering the Johnny situation. Mm-hmm. And me and John Senning were on the show, and we were just finishing off, and we went to the room to do production stuff, and John Senning's like, I think I should delete that. I go, yeah, because like now it just feels like we're piling on, and it's like a whole thing. We talked about it. We moved on, you know. I intended Johnny to, me and him have to have a little conversation, and then I'd be like, you want to go on air for 2 minutes real quick and just show we're good? And then I planned, right when I was done with him, I was going to go, okay, go do your food review in the hallway. Like, Mike Alta, like a joke, as a joke.
1: And show
0: like,
1: look, melons in the hall.
0: Yeah, like as a joke. And we would have laughed. And that would have been like, see, we good. We can make jokes. We're good.
2: But would you both have laughed?
0: I would have laughed. I don't know if Johnny would have laughed. I think Johnny might have got it by then because I would have been like, look, we're good.
1: Yeah.
0: Like, I wouldn't have said it rude. I would have said it and laughed. And then I think he's a comedian. He would have laughed. Or maybe not, according to JoJo, what just happened. So now I feel we're good. Her and him, though, God.

0: Oh, so Ethan, when did you get back from your cruise? Was it Monday, Tuesday? When did you get back? Because it was this week, right?
1: Yeah, technically it was Saturday. We got off the boat Saturday morning and drove back.
0: Yeah. So the 50th birthday, Josh Maloney's birthday. Yes. You didn't show up. You don't like him. Mm-hmm. We were there. We like him. Pap was there. Everyone was there but JoJo. We had a discussion because Ethan asked me about, like, how do I get stuff on the cruise? Mm-hmm. You seem to be the expert, at least getting it on
2: when
0: the cruise.
2: When you say stuff, you mean?
1: I meant like a gummy.
2: Oh.
0: We didn't know that, though. I thought he meant like flour and stuff like that.
1: Now, see, I don't even use flour. Yeah. Literally just some gummies,
2: do
1: right?
2: Do you care about that if you have your card?
0: Well, it was funny because the whole conversation we had, we three different people that have been on cruises, we all told them different stuff.
2: Oh, okay.
3: Yep.
0: Ethan asked me, and I first say, put it in your pocket. Walk on with it. Put on shorts. Put on your pants on after, and then, you know, just walk on with the thing.
1: Yeah.
0: Then I go to Pap, and I go, Pap, what do you think? Pap tells me something else. He goes, put it in your suitcase. You'll be fine. I'm like, oh, that's not going to work.
1: And then I got instructions from another guy that was like, you vacuum seal it, and then you stick it in something else so they can't smell it.
0: Oh, yeah. So then I was like, I don't know what to tell you, Ethan. You can obviously get in on any way you want.
1: Right, and the only reason I asked was because the last cruise we went on was a Carnival cruise, and they had us all drop our bags and stuff before we got on the boat, and they brought the drug dog by sniffing everybody's stuff, right?
2: Mm-hmm.
1: This one was a Princess cruise, and we literally, like, there was nothing. We walked almost right on the boat. We walked through a metal detector and got on. I could have brought anything and everything with me. So now I know for next time.
2: Don't share your secrets.
1: Well, Carnival, don't try it. Princess, I'm not saying anything. I'm just saying.
0: Free reign. Yeah.
1: Yeah, you should be good.
0: All right, so kind of happy this happened. We're going to clear the air, I feel like, in the room. We got Johnny here in studio. Make sure you're good.
4: Yeah.
0: Yeah, we're good to go. All right.
4: Today's Friday, so the bone is pumping through the hallways.
0: Oh, I know.
4: Yeah.
0: Yeah, I know.
4: Yeah. So this is exactly what I don't want, what I've never wanted. I don't want to be content all the time.
0: Yeah.
4: Like this, I have to deal with this crap all day long afterwards. This is why the Drew conversation should have happened with me private, and he admitted that later. I didn't want to be in that kind of drama, which got me and her caught up in drama. I don't want to be part of anything, all this crap. You know, the extra video yesterday, all this stuff. It's like,
0: but we're playing the hallway. I just told you that we deleted that.
4: I know. I'm saying, but I had to deal with it in the moment. You know,
0: yeah.
4: Which is fine. But content's good. But it's just, I don't want to keep getting caught up in drama. I don't like it. I don't like toxicity. I just want to come do my job. I don't want to have problems. I don't want to have negative feelings in the hallway. All that stuff. And I'm not sensitive, Sally. I'm just get pissed off once in a while, and I want to stand up for myself. I don't think there's anything wrong with that. You know what I mean? It's like, I just don't want to always have to deal with that. You know, it's just like, I just want to come do my job. I want to have a good time. I want to do stand-up comedy shows. I don't want people always talking down about me. I don't like it when it's like the hierarchy is playing and it's like, like the one-hour guy, we get to kick him in the dick all the time. Jokes are funny. If you would have said, go do your food reviews on, that's hilarious. I would have laughed at that.
0: Thank you.
4: That's a funny joke.
0: Laughed at my joke. Thank you.
4: That's a funny joke.
0: But so do you guys want to talk? Because it's really between y'all. It's not. This is
4: I
0: not
4: feel
0: me
4: like
0: thing.
4: She's got some pent up stuff, but it's just like, I don't want this. I don't even want to argue with her in person. I don't want to argue on air, but I'm walking down the hallway trying to get coffee. I'm like, Jesus Christ, dude. I just want to, I treat everybody really
0: wait, so
4: well
0: you're mad at me?
4: No.
0: Oh, okay.
4: No, I'm mad at the situation.
0: Okay.
4: Like, I come in here every day with the best attitude. I treat everybody really kindly, and then I end up catching it somehow, some way, all the time. And if that comes off sensitive, I'm sorry, but I'm done. I'm not some child that just started working here. I've been here 13 years. I'm in my 50s. I'm a respected stand-up comic. You know, then I get even that gets diminished around here sometimes as a joke, and it's like, I'm not going to cry like Rob, but it pisses me off a little bit. I'm like, what are we doing here?
0: Yeah.
4: Like,
0: well, that was Ann Kelly. That wasn't me.
4: I know. I took a goddamn stray from Ann Kelly on her way out.
0: Yeah, that was crazy.
4: That
0: was crazy.
1: Lighting a match on the way out the door.
0: And I didn't even hear that. I got a text from someone, and when I came in,
4: you told me, and I had to pull the goddamn audio. I'm like, I'm the nicest woman in the world just took a shot at me. Like, what did I do to her? She's never seen my stand-up before. Like, why are you calling it?
1: Ann Kelly, the straw that broke the camel's back. Is that what?
4: It's a bad month, dude. You know, that's a bad few weeks for the kid, you know? It's like, and as far as blaming the ladies, I was upset with Monica because it was her computer, and I felt like she alerted you to it. That's why I wasn't

0: and upset. I was kind of.
1: Well, she definitely did, but it wasn't she alerted me to go be like, hey, go write something mean. It was she was like, should I write something? What should I write? And like I was like, I got this. Me and Johnny are good. And I knew you would know I wrote it.
0: I felt like she was an accessory to the crime and she facilitated you going over there and doing that. That's why I was I texted her. I was like, okay. I was like, you know, basically like, I know you probably didn't do it.
1: Yeah.
0: And I know Dizzy was making a joke, but the perception, the public perception isn't always a joke. And it's always what they want it to be. So I've been dealing with all this crap from that for 2 days. And that's the thing that's annoying is having to deal with all the internet jargon for all. I blocked about 1,000 people in the last 2 days. So it's like,
1: disciples, we call them.
0: Exactly. And and all that too. And I was with JoJo. I was venting.
1: Turning my mic
0: on. With the Drew thing, I was venting in the moment because Drew was kind of attacking me. And I was like, JoJo's one of my best friends in the world. I was waiting for her to step up and be like, hey, I don't want to be a part of this, or, you know, I won't, you know, he's my friend. Stop saying that. And in a moment, I was sad by that. That's what upset me. What upset me later was I'm texting her, mother F Drew, mother F Mo. She screenshots it, sends it to both of them. That's where my main problem with you was. I wasn't upset about the other stuff nearly. That felt like you completely threw me under the bus. You betrayed me. That hurt. If you screenshot somebody and send it to somebody else when they're mother effing them, you don't do that to a friend. That's what hurt me for you. And if I'm a sensitive Sally over that, then I guess I am. I don't know. You know, I don't think I could trust anybody in the building, and I don't feel good. It feels horrible. And I come in here every day, and I'm nice to everybody, and it doesn't come back to me. People don't, you know, it's, I don't get the support that other people get in the building. I just don't see it. You know, nobody's coming out to my comedy shows. Nobody's even sharing a comedy show in this building. How hard is it to share? Oh, Johnny's going to be here. Here's a share. Think people in this building do it? No. And that's why I seem sensitive. My mouth's dry because I'm so goddamn nervous. I seem sensitive because I don't get support around here. And the opposite, I get the butt of the jokes all the time. And I'm a comic, I could take it. But I know sometimes it ain't from a good place. And that's where I get pissed off. So I'm here to do a 1 hour radio show. And if people don't want to really be my friends, then keep my name out their mouth. That's all I want. Don't put me in your content. I don't want to be in it.
1: Oh, well, you're leaving? Okay.
0: Yeah, nobody's responding.
1: Well, I was waiting for her to talk. I
2: don't have anything to say.
1: That was interesting. That was very interesting. He doesn't want to be the content, but he walked in for the content.
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0: 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Fight the power, Johnny. I'm with you, dog. Don't let them push you, dog. JP Show, 102.5 The Bone. Got Ethan with me.
1: 911 is a joke in your town.
0: I love that. JoJo. Who just sat there.
2: I'm such a bitch. I should just shut my mouth.
0: That
2: like
0: was insane.
2: Like a good girl. I did, actually. I don't know if you noticed that, kitty cat, but I shut my mouth the rest of the time and let him talk. Okay?
0: Yeah. I just would like to clarify again. He was not mad at me. Listen, all I did was mention what happened in the room, and I thought it was hilarious because, whoa, what happened between JoJo and Johnny?
2: Me? I didn't.
0: No, before. Oh. Like before. And then, yeah. You know, I do know we're playing. I'm so glad Johnny came in here and said his piece, because he should have. He should have said his piece. And
2: sure.
0: I thought there was going to be a back and forth with you guys. I really did.
2: No, he needed to get it out, and good. He did.
0: All I know is you guys better go, not just you guys in the room, but right now, everyone, go share Johnny's stuff. Like, what the hell?
1: Yeah, what's wrong with me?
0: I'm going to share it right, like, after this break. I never knew he felt that way. But also in the same breath, I don't share a lot of people's stuff. But if you tell me, hey, can you share this? I got you, Doug.
1: What's up? I'm going to 100% blame this on the Facebook algorithm that I follow him and we're friends, but I don't see his posts about his show as often as I should. And if I do, I'd be happy to share them. But they don't pop up because mine's all, I don't know.
2: I think what cracks me up the most, though, and reading some of these comments on Bone TV from people who hide behind their screens, is that that's what you listen to this radio station for.
0: Yeah, the drama.
2: No, for real life, what's going on, how people feel, and they're entitled to feel how they feel. Johnny can say what he wants. I can say what I want. It doesn't make me a bad person. It doesn't make me a mean person. I'm allowed.
1: Yeah.
2: The same as everybody else. And if you don't like it, you don't have to listen.
0: Yeah.
2: Nobody is piling on. People are just speaking and talking about what is going on.
0: Yeah. I would say that, like, you, like she said, you have to expect this with this station. Perfect example. A couple of years ago, what just happened, that was me and Monica. Me and Monica used to go at it at times, and we had this, like, I want to say hatred, because for me it wasn't that deep. I was just, I didn't trust her and whatever. But, like, now me and Monica is the one who had my back and has my back a lot of the time now. Yep. Like, you can come full circle, but
2: absolutely.
0: And it's like
2: together.
0: A family.
2: Yes,
0: you got to get mad
2: together
0: at your family
2: a lot.
0: Members.
2: There's a lot that goes on, a lot that we don't talk about, a lot that we do, because that's what we're here for. That's what this station is.
0: Yeah.
2: And we share a lot with you. And you talk about being judgy assholes. You people in the comments are the worst of them all.
0: Oh, yeah. Yeah, they usually
1: every
0: are.
1: Comment section.
2: I mean,
1: the worst
2: it's unbelievable.
1: Yeah.
2: But then we're not allowed to have opinions, and we're not allowed to yell it out. Listen, this is
0: that was interesting. This takes
2: some God.
0: JP Show, were you there for the duel?
3: Yeah, and I got a suggestion. You know, it's hot outside. It's hot in the studio. It's just hot all around. And I think we all need some relief. We need to bring back some Dr. Pepper ice cream and just, you know, see who likes it the most. And, you know, maybe put your initials on a package of it, that sort of thing. I think you need to go buy some Dr. Pepper ice cream.
0: I appreciate the call. He has a good point.
1: Somebody drop a mic real quick.
2: He's a solid listener. Well, but wait, somebody just said I'm a snitch. I didn't snitch on anybody. I didn't say anything. I just spoke up because of how I felt. I don't know. Somebody said I'm a snitch.
1: I think you were talking about the Johnny saying that she screamed.
0: Oh, the Mo and the Drew thing.
1: And
0: Mo and
1: the Drew thing.
2: Oh, first of all, I didn't send a screenshot of all of what Johnny said. I text them and told them that he was upset.
0: Yeah. They're like, prove it, bitch.
2: No, I just said he's texting me and he's upset. I never took a screenshot.
0: Okay. We're all working through this together.
2: I do suck.
4: Hello?
2: And I blow.
0: JP Show.
1: That's why you're my favorite.
0: JP Show.
4: What's up, Dizzy?
0: What's up, brother?
4: Hey, can I give an opinion without getting hung up on?
0: Yeah, don't curse.
1: Depends.
0: And
2: I mean,
0: don't go too hard on someone, because I will hang up. Because, again, JoJo's my friend. Johnny's my friend. I don't want them to get married. But say your opinion.
4: JoJo is the bomb. JoJo is amazing. And since he's left that show is terrible, except for on Thursdays when Ian's in there. So he needs to quit whining and just get on with life. You're a big boy, dude. If you didn't have that show, you wouldn't have a career.
0: All right, I got you. I got to hang up because you are going kind of hard on him. I will say, Johnny, like JoJo just said, Johnny has a right to say how he feels. And
1: yeah, I would say he's definitely got a career outside of this show.
0: Yeah.
1: I mean, stand-up career is, you know.
0: And I have to say, I agree with some of the stuff he says. Sometimes in this building, with certain people, you might not feel you're getting your respect or your what you deserve here. I felt that way a lot of times.
2: Yeah, but everybody does. Yeah. And it's true. And it's true. For him, for you, for me, for, for Ethan. Yep. I mean, everybody doesn't get their fair, you know, due. I get that. No one's arguing that. What I was calling him out on was, one, him being upset with me and Monica when it's not our responsibility to stop you guys from anything.
0: Yeah.
2: I wasn't going in on him. I didn't feel like I piled on. I just simply, knowing Drew, knowing how he is very verbose and articulate, I was not about to engage in a conversation I wasn't prepared for because I didn't want things to be misconstrued. So I just, kitty for you, kitty corn. I shut my mouth like a good little girl and let him do his thing. And the same with Monica. You were going to go in there and type, which was something funny and not anything bad. I could see if it got him in trouble. I could see if people got pissed, but it wasn't that. So to come at us about that, that's what really, you know, yes, he can feel however he wants. I don't necessarily agree with him being so upset about things, but that's...
1: I'll say this. You know,
0: Ethan, you picked a good day to come in.
1: I did, right? You know, there's a culture on this station, and it's, I'm not saying this in a bad way, where everybody, you know, makes fun of each other. It's part of the family that we're in.
2: Yeah.
1: That's how it is on this station. Sometimes the vibe is you find something out and you kind of poke at it a little bit, you know, because that's what we do. But I can understand how sometimes that could feel like it's a lot all coming down at once, or maybe it's been building for a while and all of a sudden like that breaks and you're like, okay, it's too much, because it can be a lot, you know, the personalities around here sometimes.
0: Oh yeah.
1: You bump into somebody once or twice a week and they always pile on. Because that's how we do, and they don't know that it's been coming in a lot, and somebody's feeling like, okay, it's a bit much, I need a little bit of a break.
2: Yeah.
1: But we don't know what you're feeling on the inside.
2: Yeah.
1: That's the vibe of this station, that's the culture of the station, is we make fun of each other because we love each other, and I could see how sometimes it could be too much, but that's what it is, and I guess you gotta...
0: Yeah. JP Show.
5: Hey, Dizzy, enjoying the show. I just wanted you to know that JP's probably rolling over in his bed listening to this cry fest, and Johnny Dangerfield just can't get no respect.
0: I appreciate it. JP must be like, dude, I gave you the show one day.
1: One day.
0: Yeah, JoJo and Johnny fighting. I thought everything was good.
1: It's supposed to be me and Monica fighting all the time.
2: Yeah.
0: Who does a better JP? It's supposed to be me and Monica fighting all the time. No, you do it. No, you say the line.
1: I got a horrible JP.
2: Oh, okay. Then you do it better.
1: Yeah.
2: I wasn't even trying to fight. I was just saying stuff to Johnny. I wasn't even really yelling. I just was talking loudly. And then he left, and then, you know, he came in and he spoke his side. I didn't have anything else to say. What was I going to say?
0: She just sat there all quiet. Little bitch. Johnny punked this girl. JP Show.
6: Diz, what's going on, my brother? It's Ben. Vroom, vroom, brother.
0: Vroom, vroom, bro.
6: In September. That Puerto Rican that can't drive.
0: Yeah.
6: Hey, man. So, look, knowing Johnny and getting to speak with Johnny a few times, and knowing how Johnny's heart is, and how all this back and forth you guys are doing now, you should have done it when he was in there before he walked out.
2: Well, exactly. He walked out.
6: He did.
2: Yeah.
6: He did. Hi, Gojo, by the way.
2: Hi.
6: I get it, and it was very awkward for him because he's sitting there at least looking for at least, like, you know what, Johnny, you are right. We do apologize. I mean, because Dizzy, you did apologize to him, but just to, you know, reiterate that you are sorry again on the air where everyone heard it. Maybe he was looking for that as well. And I get it with the support as well, because even when we were on a cruise and I got to talk to Johnny, and everybody went out for Drew's comedy stand. And, you know,
0: but that's a little different. It wasn't for hold on. That wasn't Drew's comedy thing, like Drew's headline. It was for a good cause, and it was for charity. That's why everyone showed up for that.
6: No, absolutely. And I get that. But he's, you know, he's pretty much pointing out, like, you know, they'll come out and support, but nobody's coming out to support him. I go to his shows when I can often. But I just think that, you know, he does love hard, you know. And I get that. I thought it was funny that you went on Facebook. I thought it was funny, my brother. I was laughing. I was I was pretty shocked that Johnny wasn't. But at the same time, I get it, because even with Senning, you know, when I pulled the little prank on him and he took it to the heart, and I'm like, I thought it was very funny, and he thought it was very personal when he brought one of the supporters in, and I was doing Scoop and Nutrition, and he brought the supporter in. And on April Fool's Day, I said, oh, I see how you do. You bring in those people, but you won't bring me in. It's all about white
0: people. Yeah, okay, but
6: I was joking with him.
0: Yeah, but I get that. But you got to understand, he doesn't know you personally like that, dog.
6: Exactly.
0: And that's through a text. He can't read that.
6: Is.
0: So, but yeah, right. I feel you.
6: Yeah,
0: dog.
6: That's what my point was, that, you know, even with you, he didn't, you know, you would think, like you said yourself, you thought that, you know, that knowing you, that he would know that it was a joke. And, you know, but, you know, our sense of humor is different, you know, so not everybody's going to get it. So I understand that as well.
0: All right, appreciate it, dog. JP Show. Go ahead, brother.
7: This is Ryan.
0: Ryan, what's up, man?
7: What's up, buddy? Good, man. I'm not going to dog on him, you know, like, I think he's going about it a little bit wrong. You know what I mean? I just think that, he's supporting him, though he's sharing his comedy shows. I think he's going a little bit wrong. I do listen, you know, to the after show. I do like it. You know, I think he's, you know, obviously Miss JoJo. See you all the time and talk with JoJo. And I think that he's just taking it wrong.
0: Oh, your phone's breaking up, dog. Call back. Your phone's breaking up. Go ahead, JoJo.
2: No, I just don't. It's not. Nothing is about. First of all, if you know me, which none of you really do, so that's fine. But like, I'm always going to keep it straight. You might not like what I say or how I say it, but I'm saying it to you because I care. Otherwise, I wouldn't say anything.
1: Yep.
2: If I didn't care about him and the direction that I thought things were going or how I felt about our relationship, I would just let it go and it wouldn't be the same. So for me to bring light, I always say, I don't know if you don't tell me. So that's how I feel. If I'm mad at you for something you don't know about, that's not fair to you.
1: Right.
2: Or bothered by something or whatever it is. And so with him, it wasn't just when I first got here, and then clearly it evolved into all of this, which wasn't really my intention, but also I was going to say something. Listen, I love Johnny. I have no problem with him as a person. It's not that at all. It's just the same as I would call out my sister or my brothers or you guys for behavior that was...
1: Yeah.
2: Untowards.
0: Listen, we'll take one more call. We're going to go. JP Show.
8: Yeah, hey, I just think it's wild that the people in the chat and JoJo Snitch are the same people okay with Jason.
0: Oh, man.
2: Why do people's phones keep breaking up?
0: Man, I felt like you had a good point coming up. Listen, I don't know if we're going to get to the rest of the calls after the break, because I feel like, I don't know, man. I just feel like...
2: No, we're good. I think
0: we're good on this. Yeah, so listen, I hope going from this, you and Johnny could have a sit down and talk. Because
2: I don't need a sit down and talk. It's fine. He's upset about so much more than so much more.
0: Is there something, too, though, like he should be able to come talk to you now you guys have...
2: It definitely seems like
0: he has some stuff he wants to talk to you about that
2: he can
0: hold it on to. And I feel like you obviously owe it to him to have a conversation and clear the
2: air. I don't owe anybody anything, but I would absolutely...
0: Well, you're friends. You owe it to him as a friend, because you are a friend with him, right?
2: Well, yeah, we're friends.
0: I didn't believe that.
1: There you go.
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0: 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I'm Dizzy. I'm covering for today's, I don't even know what you call this, classic comedy. I was going to say comedy. Gold radio of bone drama, soap opera.
1: Throwback.
0: Yeah, I'm clipping this into John Brennan. Like, you better... You better give me a promotion.
2: Everybody should be mad at you. You're such, you always poke the bear. Yeah. It's all your fault.
0: Someone in chat said, he just said,
2: I blame you.
0: He didn't want to do this and you're doing this. I'll tell you this. I get that. Don't come in the studio. I have to then talk about it. Don't give me content and then be surprised when it's content.
1: Yeah.
2: Shame on you.
0: Yeah. Listen, I kept asking him during the talk. Like, we good? All right, we good. Let's take this call, unless it's related to that, then we'll hang up. JP Show, what's your name?
3: Yeah, I was hoping to play Dead Guy in the Envelope.
0: Yeah, don't worry. 12:15. Call back at 12:15.
2: Are we doing Dead Guy?
0: No. Oh. We might do a top 10. I don't know. Okay. Everything just happened.
1: Yeah.
0: I will say later on today, 1:30, sending show, we have OMG's Wixen Studio. Oh. You met him? You guys met him?
2: Nope.
0: You know who he is?
1: I know who he is.
0: You know who he is, right?
2: Sure.
0: Okay. TikTok influencer. He has a lot of Florida content.
1: Yep.
2: Oh.
0: He'll be in Studio 1:30.
2: Okay.
0: A lot of different guests we had in. I mentioned that on my story. So many bitches messaged me like, oh my God, he's in studio.
2: Mm-hmm. Why we gotta be like, bitches?
0: Well, they were. Not all of them.
2: Oh.
1: Just those.
2: Oh, got it.
0: You know what I'm saying? Ethan, what year were you born?
1: Hell. Now I gotta do math. No, 1974.
0: Okay, so you were right.
2: I am always right.
0: Yeah, because I couldn't clock it. So I had this little article, and things teens did in the 70s. I feel like a lot of this carried into the 80s as well.
2: Okay.
0: So I want to see how much Ethan, this hits for Ethan.
1: Yeah.
0: And then we'll see. I think some of these will be story time as well. Yeah. Some of these, it's crazy, the whole full circle that went on this.
2: Okay.
0: Because the first thing in this... is hitchhiking. Have you ever hitchhiked?
1: No.
0: Which is crazy, because I thought for sure he was going to say
2: I thought for sure you would have said you did, too.
0: Yeah, because Texas is so big, and you just seemed like the type that was like...
2: I just feel like you'd be out.
0: Yeah.
2: And then, like, I don't know where I am or how I'm going to get home.
1: I can see how it would seem like I probably would have, but even, like, when I was coming up, hitchhiking was already, like, you're going to get picked up and assaulted in horrendous ways by
0: even if you're a guy he's like probably worse
1: or they're gonna think you're the axe murderer and they're gonna like do something to you. So
0: that's what I would think if I was ever driving. I've seen hitchhikers before, and
2: of course. I've never
0: not like yesterday this was years ago
1: I still see them all the time.
2: Really?
1: Walking up and down the highways when you're out on a road trip.
0: On a road trip, true, just on interstate,
1: just the middle of nowhere. I have seen people,
0: an axe murder for sure.
1: When I was driving across Texas, I have seen people hitchhiking, and I know for a fact that it was an hour and a half drive to any even small town from where I was. So them walking, they were sleeping out there somewhere for sure.
2: Yeah. That's crazy.
1: Yeah, they're out there. And you know, you got these stretches of especially around like Huntsville. They're like, this is a prison. Do not pick up hitchhikers within like 10 miles. Now, of course, you get out 10 miles, and they're like, all right, whatever. Which, if an escaped prisoner made it 10 miles, then you can pick him up.
0: Yeah, that's a good point. Now we, like, I don't know if it's hitchhiking, do you pay as well? Like, if you were hitchhiking, do you go, hey, I got $20, how far this will get me?
1: That's where that famous bumper sticker came from, which is gas, grass, or ass, nobody rides for free. Because in the 60s, which is when that was, hitchhiking was common, and people did it all the time. But they're like, I'm going to pick you up, and, you know, something's going to happen.
2: You pay one way or another.
1: Exactly.
0: Yeah. And now we got Uber and all that to take you around and Lyft and stuff. So you're basically hitchhiking. I mean, you're paying for it, but you're getting in a car with a stranger that's taking you somewhere. Yeah. The only difference is now they got a rating. Before, they didn't. You just have to look at them and go, that guy looks like
2: trust the process.
1: Exactly. And yeah, now they're verified by Uber when they stab you and rob you. So.
0: Exactly. Let's take this call real quick. JP Show, what's your name?
4: Brother Dizzy, it's Hilo Paul. How y'all doing?
0: What up, Paul?
4: Not much. Hey, real quick, I gotta go with JoJo. I love you, and I really need you to think about something. Ever since you quit putting all the nice stuff up in the cafeteria and stuff, it's like everybody's like kind of upset. We need you back to put stuff up so they feel happy when they come into the radio station, please. It seems like it's changed big time. And isn't this called Real Raw Radio?
0: That's true.
1: Very raw.
0: You heard
1: today.
0: The man. He said, go fill up the candy dish, JoJo. Get out of here.
1: I have a reason. I think I know why she stopped filling up the candy dish.
2: Well, everybody knows why I stopped filling up the candy dish. But maybe we'll get some decorations for Christmas. We'll see. I don't know.
1: Man, you know, I, as a guy who works here,
0: yeah,
1: didn't even notice that you didn't put anything up.
2: For real?
1: Honestly, did not cross my mind that there was. The only reason I noticed it usually is because I would see her doing it.
0: Yeah.
1: Because I'd see her lug these big boxes out. And it's not that I didn't love it, because I absolutely did. You know, every time you did stuff, I was like, oh, JoJo's out. But I didn't notice that it wasn't. Of course, I was gone for a week.
0: Yeah.
2: Oh, no, that's to be fair, for a while.
0: They work him like a dog, so he doesn't get much time to roam around here.
2: Well, it's been since July, so.
1: Yeah, and when I do wander around.
0: He's worked like a dog forever.
2: No, but I'm saying, he was saying you were on a cruise for a week, but this has been about two months. Yeah.
1: But my ADD also makes it to where, you know, I can't pay attention to one thing.
2: You're not the only one. I think Dizzy and John.
0: Oh, we were pissed.
2: Are the only two that have said anything.
0: Yeah, we were pissed when we saw
2: Maybe Monica came in and said
0: something. Oh, yeah, Monica as well. Yeah, I'll give that.
2: Yeah.
0: Polaroid camera. You obviously had a Polaroid camera. I had a Polaroid camera. Yeah. You had one?
2: Yes.
0: Where you take the photo, right? And then I heard doing this and flapping it makes it worse. Because I was always told when you get it, you're supposed to flap the thing.
2: Well, it's just too dry is what I thought.
0: But it's supposed to go faster. But then someone who was like, and I trusted them because they're like a photographer, they go, you know, that kind of ruins the photo when you do that.
1: There's chemicals on the inside that develop it. And so doing that, you're kind of swishing those chemicals around and making it so they're not going to develop the way they're supposed to. So yeah, they don't actually come out wet, so it's not about drying.
2: Okay,
1: so much.
2: That's what I thought that it was for some reason.
1: Yeah, they come out and you just got to let them sit and let the chemicals do what they're supposed to do.
2: Well, they've made a comeback, and now they have there's like mini Polaroids, you know, in all different colors that you can have. So yeah, they're cute.
1: My dad was cool. He wanted to be a photographer, and he had all this old school vintage camera equipment, and some of them are old school, like actual 1970s Polaroids. If you have one of those, that's the brown or gray color now. Uh-huh. Those can be worth like $2,500.
2: Really?
1: If they're from the 70s, yeah. They're collector's things.
2: That's
1: some
2: cool.
1: People.
2: And do they still work? Oh, yeah. Okay.
0: That's pretty interesting. Dialed up phones.
2: Yep.
0: We all use that, obviously. Yep. You have a rotary phone?
2: I did. Yeah.
0: I had a rotary phone too. And my parents still have it in their house because I told them when I go back, I guess I'll never really use it because you're never going to really have a house phone again. Do you guys have a house phone?
1: No.
0: Yeah, you don't have a house
2: phone.
0: No. Right? Yeah, so.
1: Here's how old school I am. I remember when it sucked having a rotary phone trying to win a radio contest because people that had the new touch tones, they were dialing in 25 times and you're like 0, 9.
2: It was so, because I didn't understand how they worked when I was little. Like, that's where you start, you know, with the numbers. So I would just do the one because it was close. You know, it kept hitting the same number over and I wasn't getting anywhere. And then I learned how to do it. But I loved those phones.
0: There's two things on this list that if I had to guess Ethan had or did, these are the two things. The first one I'm going to start with, and again, I feel like this is definitely up your alley. You had a waterbed?
1: I never owned a waterbed.
0: Oh, okay.
1: I never owned a waterbed back when they were popular. I had one much later because I bought it used off a friend of mine, and I'm talking this was maybe 20 years
0: What's
1: ago.
0: What's happening here? What's happening here?
2: You're
0: What's
2: so happening early.
1: You're going to be part of the fun
0: Please
1: already.
0: Get on here, yeah.
5: What the hell are you guys doing in here?
0: What is happening? We lost all control.
5: Burned the building down. Yeah. What the hell is going on?
1: I'm an innocent bystander, John Sending.
5: I got to say, I was riveted, though. I was completely, multiple times, actually, on my way here. I couldn't turn the radio off for multiple different reasons. So I think that's a good thing.
0: Hey, man, you've been teaching me all this.
5: You know?
0: So if anything,
5: you're
0: to blame. Maybe. You took me under your nice wing, and I've been just following your lead, John Sending.
5: I just had the worst thing happen. I was supposed to have an appointment to see my barber at 11:20, and I walked in, and I'm like, hell yeah, I'm going to get freshened up on a Friday. And another guy stands up and goes and sits in the chair right then. And he goes, oh, yeah, you didn't make an appointment. So that's why I'm here. That's why I'm here.
2: Do you want me to cut your hair?
5: Please. I just needed a little
2: go get my little razor for you?
5: Yeah. No, I have a dog coming in a minute from Satchel. So I'll be snuggling with the puppies. Sweet. I just wanted to come in and say hi. Say it sounds great. And God damn, you guys, I don't know.
2: I didn't do anything.
0: What? She's right. She just sat there, John. She just sat there the whole time.
2: Because no matter what I say is the wrong thing to say. So I just stopped saying things.
5: I've been thinking for the last 30 minutes on what I wanted to say, and I still don't know yet. So I'm going to take it under advisement and do some soul searching. And it might be nothing, but that surely was.
2: Well, we'll be tuned in at 2 o'clock or 1 o'clock
1: Sam's
2: to see what you have to say.
1: Through the hourglass.
5: That was something. That was something. Were you guys talking about waterbeds right before I walked in?
1: Yeah.
2: Did you have a waterbed?
0: Yeah.
5: My aunt had a waterbed. My aunt had a waterbed.
0: Aunt Vicky?
5: Dude, I love that you know that. That's impressive. No, it was actually my Aunt Michelle. I believe that waterbeds are for, like, extremely horny people.
0: Yes.
5: I think, like, people that were effing and having weird sex had waterbeds.
2: Yes.
5: Because then nothing soaks in. None of the liquids and juices soak into the mattress.
0: Oh.
5: You just wipe it down.
1: See, now, here's the best thing about it. You're right about that one. But what you got to do is you take all the sheets off and you just cover the thing in baby oil. So it's like a slip and slide.
5: Diddy style, as we call
1: 100%.
5: That.
2: 100%. Do they still make waterbeds?
1: They do.
0: Oh, do they?
5: We looked it up, I feel like, that long ago. They're out there. They are out there, they're very expensive. And
0: Like, they're not selling new waterbeds.
5: I think they are.
1: They're probably bougie, but there are some that are really cool. And if you're out there thinking about a waterbed, get one that has the heater, because that's like almost sleeping in a hot tub.
2: That would be cool.
1: Now, it's Florida, it's ridiculous, but if you're someplace that gets cold.
2: I feel like my neighbor, Mark Mingo, I think he had a waterbed.
0: I remember my cousin in Fort Lauderdale, where I got like a lot of, like, I like Miami Heat, like the Hurricanes.
2: Yeah.
0: He had a waterbed. My parents would not let me sleep in his waterbed. And I found out later when I got older, like, he'd always have girls over.
2: Yeah.
0: My baby boy goes sleep in that bed.
5: It was Krispy Kreme coated.
0: Yeah.
5: Like, I don't want my guy in it.
1: Counterpoint to John, and that's, you really can't get that kinky on him, because they start to wave, and that wave is on its own timing. Your motion and its motion never sync
5: up. Ride the wave, baby.
1: Yeah. And you got no grip. Like, you're I'm telling you, it's impossible to really.
2: Did you ever spring a leak?
1: Oh, yeah.
2: Oh, God. Yeah, what is that?
1: Well, plus you got to fill the son of a bitch with a hose coming into the window. I mean, it's a pain in the ass.
2: Oh, yeah. That sounds like too much.
1: And then if you move, you got to drain the sucker. Where's that going? Hell, I don't know.
0: You do have to change the water, though, right?
5: I would imagine.
0: Right?
5: Some point.
2: Just keep filling it up.
1: If it's sealed, when you put the water in and you seal it, unless you're poking stuff in there, no, because there's nothing else getting in.
5: I got one brand new right here for $500.
0: Really?
5: Yeah, we could pull the trigger. LS 2300 waterbed mattress bundle, $500.
0: Oh, imagine you got a stage right in the corner.
5: The waterbed outlet.
0: Yeah. Let's take a little nappy nap in between.
5: Nice.
0: Yeah.
5: Dude, how about it looks nice in here, right?
2: Professional.
5: Nice. Dude, Diz picked that couch up by himself and moved it. He's really he's got this eye lately.
1: You've been hitting the gym, man.
0: Yeah. Trying, man.
2: It does look better up there, and the wall looks great.
5: It is very nice.
0: While we have him here too, we've been trying to redo this whole studio.
2: Okay.
0: Me and John have been talking about, like, how it does not look up to par with other streaming
2: 100%.
0: Shows.
5: Can we use, like, some of your decorations that you're not using anymore to just keep in here?
2: Yeah.
5: I don't know what holiday.
1: Is there a pair of headphones on top of that?
5: Yeah, I think those are Mo's. I think Mo secretly hides.
2: He tries to hide them.
5: There,
0: yeah, so he can come in and use them. Yeah.
1: That's a horrible job.
5: You found him.
1: I wasn't even trying.
0: Let's take this call real quick.
5: I love you all. I'm going to leave.
0: All right, brother. Right, see you in a bit.
1: Go get some puppy love.
0: JP
2: I was
0: show.
2: Just say. I wanted me to puppy.
6: Hello?
0: Yeah, go ahead.
6: Yeah, I was just calling in about a waterbed story if you guys are taking them.
0: Go ahead, man. Better be funny or I'm going to cut you off.
6: Okay. I grew up in Wisconsin, so the cold winters, that heated waterbed I had when I was a kid, you, like, did not want to get out of bed.
1: Oh, yeah.
6: You just wanted to stay in that bed all morning.
1: I slept in one in a friend's garage when it was in the middle of winter, and, man, that made all the – it was rad.
0: That makes sense.
2: Do you get motion sickness?
0: I imagine you're used to it. I will say that I did, like – I remember – was it his?
1: They don't move that much.
2: Okay.
1: If you move, they move –
2: just and like that?
1: Now, the newer ones, they actually have stuff inside.
0: I like that. He didn't get
1: just
0: that.
1: Like no, I did. No, I got that. I was sliding on with you.
0: He was ignoring you, Johnny. Go ahead.
1: The new ones have, like, individual tubes, and they're filled with other stuff, so it has the waterbed, but it's not everything is moving like you're on a boat. So it's,
2: I'm like, but I'm I feel like trying to think, like, if I'm laying there and I want to, like, roll over, like, does it wake me up every time I have to, like, roll over? Am I just sitting there rocking, like, because I can't...
1: It might wake you up and it might rock you back to sleep. You're just going to have to go.
2: Okay.
0: I feel like I remember at least laying in one, and as I shifted, it was like a current took me around.
2: Yeah.
0: I want to
2: try one out.
0: No, we can get one. $500. You or John. JP show.
1: Get a sturdy headboard so you have something
7: to hang on to. Hey, good
2: morning,
7: dude. Okay. Hey, so I called in this morning to talk to Kelta. I won the... thing for Busch Gardens, and he gave me an address. He sent me to the wrong part of St. Pete. I don't know if he did it as a joke, but I didn't know exactly where to go, and he sent me to 4th Street North, and I'm at the water at someone's house.
0: All right.
1: It's 11300 4th Street North.
7: Yeah, that's what he told me, yeah.
2: Yeah.
7: And it's a house.
2: Nope.
0: No, you typed it in wrong. It's 11300 4th Street North.
2: Also, there's Google.
0: That's on you.
1: It's a big, big building.
0: Yeah.
2: Also, there's Google.
1: Three stories. Yeah, Google.
2: Also,
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0: JP Show, 102.5 The Bone, Real Raw Radio. I'm Dizzy. I'm hosting for him today. Probably won't happen again after the events of today. Or they'll give me this time slot. We'll see. I got Ethan Kakaw with me.
1: What up? Hitchhiking across the radio.
0: Yeah. Man. And if I'm the agent of chaos, what does this make JoJo?
1: Oh.
2: I was going to say the C of chaos.
1: The C word of chaos. My brain was thinking the same thing. It's like, I can't say that on the radio, even though the bone.
0: They're both in here with me.
2: Hello.
0: For today. Excited about this. Before we get to the top 10 list, we're going to do a top 10 in 10 minutes. You won't get a prize, though. No, I'm just kidding. I got prizes. We'll decide what that is when we get closer to it. You know, just wanted to have a fun conversation real quick before we head into that game. And first off, Ethan, I want to ask you.
1: Yep.
0: Have you been watching any movies lately? Do you have time for it? Like, new movies, not just like, oh, I went back and watched Caddyshack yesterday.
1: No, if there's ever, like, a really good one that comes out, then, yeah, we'll watch some movies. I'm trying to remember what the last one we watched was. I'll have to look it up on my streaming services. There's something good that we watched on one of them. We have so many, you know. It's like, was that on HBO?
0: Yeah. JoJo, I know there was a couple you watched because we talked about it. But what?
1: I want to watch The Odyssey in IMAX.
0: I do want to see
1: it. And I want to see the new Spider-Man, too, because I hear that's just the bomb.
0: Spider-Man's pretty good. I would say, I don't know. I haven't seen The Odyssey because I can't say that's better. But I want to see Odyssey. Yeah. Spider-Man, it was really good, but it wasn't like, I feel like people hyped it up. Like,
1: yeah.
0: And I liked it, but I didn't think it was as good as people were saying.
1: Well, I want to complain about how woke The Odyssey was, you know, with all the wrong people playing the wrong, you know, wrong color people playing the wrong characters.
0: Were they supposed to look like Persians or something?
1: Idiots on the internet were like, there's a black girl playing a cat. It was a work of fiction that's 2,000 years old. Shut the hell up.
0: Yeah, it didn't have like real like places and stuff, right?
1: No, it was all made up.
0: Okay. What
2: are this? Not based on a true story?
1: Yeah. It's not.
0: Well, so, I know that.
1: You could have, there's like mythical creatures in crap.
0: Yeah.
1: So.
0: Oh, yeah, there's like sirens. I thought they were called mermaids, but they're like sirens.
1: In ancient Greece, they were sirens, but they're essentially the same.
0: Mermaids.
1: Thing.
0: Yeah. Okay. Yeah, so. And the cyclops and all that.
3: Their mermaids didn't have real fish tails. Those were more like whale tails, and that's just not scientifically, that's woke.
0: Is Homer in the Odyssey, is that Medusa and stuff as well? Or no?
1: I think that's just
0: that
1: a different
0: Greek
1: ancient
0: mythology.
1: It's Greek mythology. Greek.
0: Okay, yeah.
1: And Homer's Odyssey and Iliad were just ancient Greek fiction.
0: Got you.
1: So
0: all right. Two movies, both I stopped watching almost immediately. Very dumb. The newest Scary Movie. I was disappointed.
2: Yeah, that's a bummer.
0: Yeah.
2: You obviously they're not going to be Academy Award winning movies, but you want them to be.
1: It should be funny.
2: Yeah.
1: Yes. Was it just dumb?
0: It started with, first of all, did you see the roast of Kevin Hart?
2: Yes.
0: Tiana Taylor came out.
2: Yeah.
0: Sucked, right?
2: Yeah. She
0: was terrible.
2: Yes.
0: She starts the show in Scary Movie and she's trying to be funny and she's a great actress, but she cannot do funny.
1: Yeah.
0: Funny's not for everybody.
2: Yes.
0: And it starts with that.
2: I think because she's so extra all the time.
0: Yeah.
2: Like when you're trying to be funny, it doesn't translate when you're like so much so.
0: Yeah, when you're so over the top. I would agree with that. So it started with that and it sucked. And then I could see where the jokes were going because then it cut to like, you know, a scene where there was a girl that looked like Wednesday. And her friend was like, hey, Monday. I'm like, oh, my God. Is that what we're doing in this movie? Yeah. It was so dumb. And then where I turned it off was the black girl that was in the other ones. She was taking her kids to college and they were like arguing over pronouns and this and that. I'm like, what is happening? And I turned it off. I'm like, this sucks.
2: Okay,
0: and I was
2: good
0: so
2: to
0: disappointed.
2: Know.
0: Yeah. I don't know if someone can actually get through it and could tell me like, oh, my God, once you get past all the stuff you mentioned, it gets real good. But it didn't feel like it was going anywhere good. The other was Supergirl, which is like a lot of people don't like Supergirl.
2: Oh, yeah, I heard
0: movies.
2: That ended up being a big fail.
0: Yeah.
1: Every DC movie that has come out and been, it's going to be great, it's going to be awesome, has sucked.
2: Yeah.
1: I mean, the Batman versus Superman, all of those Batmans, the DC ones. Aquaman sucked. I think the second Wonder Woman sucked. The Supergirl, they were crap.
0: Yeah.
1: From start to finish.
0: I just didn't care about anything going on, and the action wasn't good. And I was literally, you know, when you're watching a movie, you're just on your phone. You're like, hey, what's going on?
1: Yep.
0: That's all I felt.
1: Something I did realize, though, in the slight aside, I just discovered last night on HBO that a new season of The Penguin is back. Would you remember that one with Colin Farrell?
2: Colin Farrell? Yeah.
1: All episodes are out now, so like you can just binge the whole thing. Oh, yeah.
2: That's what I should go back to.
1: I had forgotten about
2: that
1: show.
2: There's so many things that I want to go back and watch.
0: That's a good show.
1: That's a good one.
0: And I will definitely watch that because Colin Farrell's just amazing. Yeah, Penguin.
1: So good.
0: They have a darker movie coming out called Clayface, which it's like a body horror film. If you know Clayface,
1: yeah.
0: Change his body into stuff. Okay. He's basically clay. But the trailer looks insane. The movie I did watch, and I know JoJo watched this as well, and I don't think they've made a bad one, but to be honest, this was one of my favorite ones. Toy Story. The new Toy Story 5. Do you ever watch any of those?
1: We are working our way back up to that because we're going to see Toy Story 5 as soon as it hits Disney Plus.
0: Yeah.
1: So we were watching, we watched 1, 2, 3, and 4.
0: Yeah, yeah.
1: Love almost everything Pixar has ever done.
2: Yeah.
1: I thought they're great. I can't wait.
0: The idea of where they are going with this new one, like, it was great. It was
2: timely.
0: All these toys are like feeling like they're not, well, they're not. They're not being played with, and kids' imagination's going away because they're in the screens. Because
1: number three, Godark.
2: That's
1: three
2: is our favorite.
1: Yeah.
0: Me and JoJo were talking about this.
1: Yeah,
0: wait.
1: Godark.
0: Three. Huggle Bears.
1: The
0: prison type thing. That's three, right?
1: Mm-hmm.
0: Yeah.
2: The kindergarten.
0: Yes. And then it almost ends with them thinking they're all just going to sort of
2: furnace. And then they're, oh my God.
0: Okay, yeah. We're on the same page as all that.
2: It was so good.

0: Pixar's best thing ever.
1: Yeah.
0: Not by a long shot.
1: I don't think we watched that yet, but we do need to watch that.
0: It's cute, yeah.
1: I started, because I have like a program for movies and stuff.
2: Oh, like that you could watch
1: like a balls box, yeah, but it's not.
2: Yeah.
1: And so I started watching The Invite, which I heard was really good with Penelope Cruz and Edward Norton, Seth Rogen. Is that his name?
2: Oh, it's a comedy?
1: I don't know, because it was like all pixelated and it was driving me. I was trying to like power through it. So I watched like the first 10 minutes of it. I was like, all right, I got to try and come back.
2: It says comedy, yeah. Marriage is on thin ice when their upstairs neighbors visit for a dinner party. The night spirals into unexpected places.
1: Yeah.
2: Have they reignited the spark or lit the match that burns it all down? Okay, that could be fun.
1: Yeah. Yep. So I read, you know, good things about that. And then I didn't watch Obsession, but I haven't seen that. That was another one.
0: I want to see that one.
1: I usually do shows because to watch a whole movie, I end up falling asleep.
2: Yeah.
1: So I'll do like an episode of stuff and watch shows.
0: Watch The Devil Wears Prada 2 on the cruise.
2: That was the second one?
0: There's a second one.
1: Yeah.
0: It's a rehash of the first one, but it's not bad.
2: Yeah.
0: It's got some good moments.
2: The Obsession movie's good, but don't go on with high expectations. Because everyone put it up like, oh my God, it's the greatest horror. It's different.
0: People do that.
2: And that's the only reason it's so good. It's different.
1: Okay. Yeah.
2: And it doesn't rely on jump scares and all that, but it's not like the best thing ever written. It's great. It's just not that amazing. So for the top 10 today, you two get to pick what you'd rather it be on. The most hated states based on America, so the top 10, or the stars who were brutally targeted by tabloids in the 2000s.
0: I think I'd have an easier time at the most hated states because I've been through many of them.
1: Well, there's only 50.
0: Right.
2: Yeah.
0: So you got a 1 in 5 chance.
1: Yeah.
2: 800-771-1025. We're going to do a top 10 list. I will put it the bounty on JoJo, 1 out of 10. What's the number?
1: Lucky number 7.
0: Here's a movie you should watch. We watched this on the cruise. It's called In the Gray. Check it out. It's good.
1: Okay.
0: It's got I cannot remember his name. It's got
2: Henry Cavill.
0: Yeah, Henry Cavill, Jake Gyllenhaal.
2: Say less.
0: No, it's good. It's funny too, and it's well done. So In the Gray, watch that one.
1: Oh, you know what I watched too? The Netflix. What's Kevin Hart's new movie?
0: 72 hours.
2: 72 hours.
1: Oh yeah.
0: It's on my list. I haven't watched.
1: Yeah. I mean, like what you would expect. Like funny.
0: We know you like black guys a lot. As a normal person.
2: Yeah. Well, it's just one black guy. He's about my height, so I don't know if that counts.
0: Those are the cute ones.
2: It's a roller coaster. Like, there's moments where you're like, okay, that's funny.
0: Yeah.
2: And then there's moments you're like, I hate this movie. Yeah. The last movie I will mention, because you said it was Netflix, and I saw this on Netflix recently. It's called, The Last House.
1: I saw that. I didn't watch it.
0: Yeah.
2: So bad.
1: Oh, okay.
2: So bad.
0: Somebody, if anybody out there has seen the new Super Troopers, you got to tell me about it because the second
1: Super Troopers. Is it out already?
0: The third one. It's either out or it's coming real soon.
2: Okay.
0: The second one was one of those, your scary movie. So bad. I walked out of the theater.
2: Oh, really?
0: That, it was 20 minutes in. I was like, I cannot stand this crap. It is so bad.
1: Yeah.
0: And left.
1: Oh, that sucks.
2: 800-771-1025. We're going to do the most hated states in America ranked by Americans. The bounty is set on number 7. So 800-771-1025, fill up the phone lines, and then I'll answer them cold, and we will find a winner. If not, who cares? We'll figure it out.
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4: No, absolutely. 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
3: Yeah, and early detection, as I know all too well, can save your life. 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
4: 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You lay down on the machine for about 5 minutes, and it takes pictures of your insides, and then a radiologist interprets those images and sends you a report. 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
3: Great prices, right? $99 for a couple's heart and lung scan. 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
4: Thank you. You guys have a good one.
3: You too.
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7: 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That's not a joke.
8: 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I used to run bass like Womp, yeah. 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
10: What up?
7: And the Sea of Chaos.
10: Yeah.
7: Is that what we're calling CMK?
9: Yeah, also the Mistress of Madness, I got, I like that. Which that's I like.
7: Good. Mistress of Madness.
0: Yeah, we can say that one.
7: Yeah.
9: Yeah, I saw that on the amongst all the other comments about me, but I liked that.
7: Yeah, you can't let comments get to you.
9: Oh, no, I love it.
7: I used to in the beginning.
9: I love everybody in there. Say. Everybody's allowed their opinion. I don't care.
7: Yeah. Who cares? These are strangers. You're never going to meet those people. And
9: if I do, I'm still going to give them a hug and a smooch. Yeah. I don't even care.
7: Yeah. I think it's funny. I think it's funny when they think they know.
9: I mean, I'm allowed
7: so
9: to have my opinion.
7: Yeah,
9: so
7: exactly.
9: Whatever.
7: Exactly.
9: It's fine. Everything's fine. I'm fine.
7: Top 10 list. We're going to do the most hated states in America. Before we do, this person's been holding for 21 minutes.
0: All right.
7: So, hey, my bad. You've been holding forever. It must be important.
10: No, you're good, Diz. I just wanted to get in on the top 10. That's all.
7: Oh, okay. Your first. Is this Ernie?
10: Yeah, it is. What's up, buddy?
7: Getting better with the names, like John Senning. Ernie, go ahead, man. We're doing the top 10
10: most hated. Ethan, how you guys doing?
9: Hi, honey.
7: What's up, Ernie? Go ahead, brother.
10: Hello. Not much. Same old, same old. I want to go with Massachusetts, man.
7: Massachusetts.
9: Massholes.
7: Very well on the list. It's at number 6. Massachusetts is on the list.
9: Good job, Ernie.
0: It's just because of the Boston.
7: Yeah, we all knew that.
0: Hey, what did they say what they ranked? What the people were voting this for is just we just hate this state because we hate it. Like, is it?
7: Oh, like
0: worst
7: does it give
0: people
9: the parameters?
7: Let's see if that one has it, because there is some that have
9: people or price or.
7: All right, let's see. That was Massachusetts.
0: So if you're just talking like the worst state ever, you know, I'd start with like Mississippi or something that still has like Jim Crow laws in place. That's probably not.
9: they're a little
0: behind.
9: Yeah, a little behind outdated. The times. So.
0: Yeah.
7: They just have like random comments about it, like on some of them. Like this one says, a lot of it seems to be directed to a certain city. And then it says also, it could all just be also people hating on the New England Patriots. So it doesn't really have a set reason. It's just people picked it for whatever reason.
0: Okay.
9: Yeah. Okay.
7: Let's go in order. All right. JP Show, go ahead. What state?
11: Hey, Dizzy, how about New York?
7: New York is number 3. Not surprising at all.
9: Okay,
7: you have a melting pot of that many people. I'm sure that a lot of people there are going to piss you off. Traffic there sucks.
0: Yeah. I haven't been to New York City, but the parts of New York I've been to
9: were never been to the city.
0: I've never been to the big city, no.
9: Huh.
0: I have been to Boston, but I haven't been. I've flown over it.
9: Okay.
0: But the parts of New York I went to were fine.
7: You went to like the boroughs and stuff like
0: that? No, I wasn't even close to that. I mean, I was in like Binghamton and stuff like that. Binghamton, it's.
7: Where the hell is that?
0: I think it's on the southern.
9: You don't
0: border.
9: Know. You just hitchhiked there.
7: That's true.
0: I hitchhiked there, trying to do one of those 5Ks I was doing. So.
7: Mistress of Mayhem. What is it?
9: Madness.
7: Mistress of madness. Okay, yeah.
0: Or Mayhem. It can be both.
9: Yeah.
7: I'm gonna write that down because I want to forget this. Oh. Mistress of. I forget again. What is it? Mayhem.
9: Madness. Madness. What I forget Mistress who said it in the chat. But
7: shout out to whoever said that. It was
9: yes, thank you.
7: JP Show.
9: I love Kitty Corn now. We're best friends.
12: Hey, Diz. How you doing, man? It's Dave.
7: Dave, what's up, bro? What's your pick?
12: You know what? I just got back in my work truck, and I didn't hear what you guys were asking. I was actually calling in because I want to ask Ethan something. But
7: go ahead, Ethan. You got Ethan here. Go ahead. You got the floor, bro. This is your...
12: Hey, Ethan. You remember that Led Zeppelin tribute theme, the thing you introduced at Ruth Eckert a few weeks ago?
0: Yeah. The Florida Rock Symphony deal, yeah.
12: Yeah, what'd you think of that, man?
0: I didn't stay.
12: Oh, man. The guy was reading the lyrics, man, the whole time, man. He's got a great voice. They sounded great, but...
0: He didn't know the songs he was reading?
12: Yeah, man.
0: Yeah, I didn't stay, didn't watch it, didn't... I'm just going to say I had something else to do that night, and it was not watching that show.
7: He's a busy, busy man. Thank you for the call.
0: Yeah, thanks for the call.
7: JP Show, what's your pick? Most hated states in America, according to Americans, what's your pick?
13: I have to go with mainly because of Detroit, Michigan.
7: Michigan's a good pick. Michigan is a good pick. And it's really just because of Detroit?
13: I think that's the main, not great. From what I hear, never been.
7: All right, well, hold the line because you are the winner, but I want to hear what other people have to say.
9: Yay, that was the bounty.
7: Oh, he hung up because I can't win a prize. JP Show, what is the state you're picking?
14: How about California?
7: Now, I should have done this with the other people. Why did you pick California? It is on the list, because
14: their politics are absolutely nuts.
7: Oh, it's just the politics?
14: And the cost of living's through the roof.
7: Oh, yeah, I will agree.
9: That's facts.
7: What does Cali stand for?
9: I'm sorry?
7: I feel like Ethan probably knows. What does Cali stand for?
9: Consumers always live
0: in the gutter.
7: Yeah. Almost got there.
9: Do you I don't know.
15: I have no idea what Cali stands
9: for. I didn't know that
15: for,
9: it meant
15: though.
9: It something.
7: It was like a joke. It, oh. Would he, off of what he had just said. Can't afford living in it.
9: Oh, that
7: was
9: close.
15: Now, that's true for a lot of it, but they also, they pay a lot more overall. Of course, there's some places that are just redonkulous no matter what. But there's places like that here in Florida.
9: Well, that's what I was going to say. Every state has, you know, their pockets of, you know.
15: Yeah.
9: That are more expensive, some that are less, some that are just garbage.
15: Yep.
7: Let's see if we can fill this. JP Show, what state you have on your mind?
16: I'm saying Cleveland, Ohio.
9: Oh.
7: It wasn't on the list, but why did you pick that?
9: It is garbage.
16: I'm just from there.
7: Oh. That was a good answer. Garbage state. I hate it.
15: Right.
7: JP Show, what state?
9: Oh, that was nice of you.
15: There you go.
7: I'm going to dump that. See? Okay. I'm an ally.
15: You are an ally.
7: We're going to stay away from the calls because of that just last call. We have 1, 2, 3, 4, 5, 6 more states. Let's see if you two can finish clearing the list.
9: Okay, California, New York, Florida. Did somebody say Florida yet?
7: Florida was on like the 20s. Florida was far down. I'm surprised too. I thought we would have been a lot higher up. But why would you hate us? Like, we have Florida man stories, cool. But we have beaches. We have a lot of events going on here. Pretty good food.
15: Well, see, that's the thing.
9: Well, everybody does. I mean,
7: we stayed open during COVID.
9: We are expensive. People don't like our political
7: stance.
9: Yes, on the majority of things. Or maybe that it's too hot here.
15: Like, it depends on how you look at things. Like, I look at California as a great place. I was born there. I got family there. There's so many amazing places to go there. Yeah, it's expensive.
9: Is Texas on that list?
7: No, Texas, well.
15: Yeah, see, I lived there
7: for
15: forever.
7: For sure on the list, but not there.
9: Oh, okay.
15: I'd have put half of Texas on that list at least.
7: Yeah, I got to be honest. No offense, because you weren't born there. I hate Texas.
9: Do you?
7: Texas should be on the list.
9: I don't know that I've ever
7: been. Sucks.
9: Besides, like, traveling through it.
7: Yeah, like, I'm sure, like, there's nice places, but like even just the airports, Dallas Fort Worth is one of the worst airports to go to.
15: Yeah, it's huge. It's ridiculous.
7: Yeah,
15: I went through there hundreds of times.
7: Yeah, it's, here's the thing. What's it called? A connection flight airport, really?
15: It's American's home base. That's where they and Southwest is based out of Love Field, which is a different airport, but right down the street.
9: What about Pennsylvania?
7: Pennsylvania not on the list
9: because they got them Philly fans.
7: Oh yeah, yeah. See, you would think they would. That would shoot them up to the top 10.
9: I don't know.
7: What was that?
9: I don't know. I'm just trying to think of reasons, like different states.
15: I'd have gone along the poor South again with Louisiana, Mississippi, Alabama.
7: None of those.
15: Georgia.
7: I lied. Oh. Mississippi's on there.
15: Mississippi's on there.
7: Yeah, that's on there. All right, I'll give you a hint.
9: Georgia?
7: Nope. Georgia? I think Georgia's loved.
15: I have a feeling this list was compiled by people who were just like, I don't like their politics, and they just went.
9: Yeah, because I'm just trying to think of
7: So I'll give you, nice enough, they gave us the top 10 most loved ones.
9: Okay.
7: Colorado's number one. Makes sense. Great mountains.
9: Everybody's just chilling.
15: Great drugs.
7: Yeah, exactly.
15: Yeah, it's
7: Red
15: fun.
7: Rocks is awesome.
9: Okay. Yep.
7: Not a lot to hate about Colorado. Unless you live there, I'm sure you could figure stuff
9: out. Unless you go out with some girl and her family and end up in a freaking brawl with her son.
7: This one, I think this is like the heaviest Mormon state, if I'm not
15: Utah.
7: Wrong. Utah.
9: Right. Good. Okay.
7: Yeah. But they always, like, crime rate's very low there. Not a lot of crazy stuff happens there, I believe.
9: Okay.
7: Probably because they're all effing each other.
9: Yeah.
15: Because they've banned everything. You can't do anything for fun in Utah.
9: That's true.
7: Oh, really?
15: Oh, man. In the Mormon areas, yeah, like, they don't even drink caffeine. Now, it's not banned, but they don't drink it. And so everybody in the heavily Mormon areas, they're like, you're having a Coke?
7: Yeah.
15: I mean, yeah, it's.
7: Put that in the worst for me. Montana in the best.
9: Oh, okay. I was going to say, I love Montana. It's one of my favorite places.
7: Never been there. Idaho.
9: No, Utaho.
15: Idaho's in the best?
7: In the best. It's number 4.
9: They got them potatoes, baby.
7: Yeah, I don't know.
15: That's
7: don't
15: it,
7: know.
15: Though. That's all.
9: Yeah. I don't know.
7: Honestly, the top 10, it's a lot of weird ones I would have never. I feel like New Hampshire. A lot of people say it's beautiful out there.
9: Yeah.
7: It's the port, right? So,
15: yeah.
7: Rhode Island, New Hampshire, all those places. Maine's on there as well for the best. Washington, I've been there. Don't like it.
9: Okay.
15: They're like Colorado with the drugs, though. So, like, it's really cool and laid back.
7: Wyoming, which is just.
9: I was going to say, I feel like it's up and coming. I think it's
7: plains and stuff?
9: I think it's a sleeper.
7: Yeah.
9: A lot of people are
15: jack crap to do in Wyoming.
7: That's what I was thinking.
15: Like, nothing.
7: You drive through Wyoming.
9: Maybe.
15: You got Yellowstone, but that's also in a couple other states, and that's it.
7: Maybe that's why.
9: Maybe they're really
7: Arizona's in the top 10 as well. It's the final one of the 10. So in the last... I'm not going to take a call. There's one, two, three.
15: That's the weirdest damn list.
7: For the best?
15: Yeah.
7: Yeah, I know. I don't know. Number one, metropolitan city in it, crime ridden.
9: Illinois?
7: Yeah. Other one, I feel like people.
9: That's
7: like,
9: number one, huh?
7: Yeah. This is, I thought this one would have been number one. It's number two. A lot of people feel like douchebags from this place. And Boston's already said, so take that out. They had a show. Full of douchebags on the show.
9: Are you talking about Jersey?
7: Jersey.
9: I always forget that's a state.
7: I'm sure Danielle, John's wife, doesn't appreciate this slander. That's where she's from.
9: Sorry.
7: Three more.
9: Okay. Can you read the ones that we said?
7: No, I don't.
9: Oh, okay.
7: I'll just give it to you. West Virginia.
9: Because everybody's sleeping with their family?
7: I guess it's very backwoodsy.
9: Yeah.
15: Very.
7: Like scary
15: very
7: looking. Totally.
9: Probably a lot of, I would think like drugs and like all that type.
15: There's a lot of meth.
9: Yeah.
7: That makes sense. That's number four.
9: Okay.
7: Connecticut, number nine.
15: What?
9: Really?
7: Yeah, I know.
15: There's nothing in Connecticut to love or hate. Like, it is just the most milquetoast state.
7: Yeah. Very middle.
15: Right in the middle.
9: Okay.
7: And number 10, Kentucky.
9: Oh, they got the Derby. How are they the worst?
7: Well, they're the 10th worst.
9: Oh.
7: Yeah, but
15: This list was done by morons.
7: So
9: Americans.
7: What would you have put in yours? Cali, Texas.
9: For the worst?
7: Jersey. I'll put Illinois in there. Illinois sucks. Where else?
15: The worst, and these are the ones that I've been to, and so I haven't lived in all of
7: South Carolina, that place sucks.
9: Does it?
7: Maybe it's North. One of them suck. Put them both on. Who cares?
15: There are good sections of both, but both of them suck overall.
7: Thank you,
15: Ethan.
7: And
15: I lived in North Carolina for a couple years when I was a kid. Yeah.
9: It sucks?
7: I'm sure it's cool near like Myrtle Beach, right? That's what it's called.
15: Myrtle Beach is South Carolina.
7: Yeah, I'm sure they have like, it's nice there when you're near the coast and stuff.
15: Well, yeah, Hilton Head and Charleston, they're all great cities to visit.
9: But I feel like that's anywhere. Like there's terrible places in parts of town in all the states.
15: I would have gone again with the ones that suck. I would have started with Texas. And part of that is because a lot of people in Texas, it's similar with people in New York. They only know Texas. And they think Texas is the end all and be all of everything. And they just think they are better and everything in Texas is better. Well, you haven't been anywhere else, so you don't know anything.
9: Fair.
15: So you're a moron.
9: Okay.
15: So Texas is in there for me. Louisiana, Mississippi, and Alabama. A lot because
7: Alabama. Yeah.
15: They're still so damn racist.
7: And Mississippi, that's good picks, yeah.
15: And so I'd probably throw South Carolina in there too because they are also super racist.
9: Okay.
15: Idaho, unless you ski.
7: Idaho.
15: It's got, I am Idaho. Unless you ski, there's nothing in Idaho. There ain't Jack in Wyoming, Nebraska, Kansas. I mean, I could keep going on all of these. I haven't been to Indiana very often, but I don't think there's any reason for me to go, so I'll throw them in there.
9: Probably not.
15: So there's 10, and I could come up with reasons for another 10.
7: You hate a lot of places.
15: I've been there, and there's nothing to do.
7: Yeah, you've been around pretty far. Was this all with radio?
15: No, a lot of this was when I was. It was part of my radio company. They owned the Insane Inflatable 5K. It was these giant bouncy house things that they'd put out over a 5K and people would run and bounce on them. And I was the DJ and MC for that for a couple years. So I got to fly all over the country doing that stuff.
7: Wow.
15: But I have been to a lot of places and traveled to a lot of places because we like to explore.
7: Yeah.
15: And so, you know, you meet people. And I have met the nicest people in the places everybody thinks they're crap. I met the nicest people in Detroit and everybody thinks it's crap. Mm. Now, I did meet a bunch of douches in Boston. I'll give it. Those people suck.
7: Boston sucks.
15: The city is great. The state is great. The people suck.
9: Okay. Yeah.
7: Agreed. JP Show, last call. What's up, brother? Well, last call for the segment. You, 765. Oh, okay.
15: Yeah, everybody.
7: Made it easy. Well, thank you for making this easier.
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0: 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JP will be back Monday, and Monica. 1 week from today, Clearwater, Ground Zero Hooters. Do you know the street is named on
1: Almerton?
0: Bayshore? Is it Bayshore? No, that's Tampa. Almerton, I think you're right. Yeah. Almerton. We'll be live.
1: Are you going to be out there?
0: Yeah. Yep. The original one.
1: Me too.
0: You'll show up?
1: Yes.
0: Yes. 11 to 1 o'clock.
1: I like that.
2: Okay. Yeah. They get a free something.
0: Yeah. Yeah. I'm going to try that again. The first 102 people, you get a free drink. Not a anything. It's whatever one JP said before. I don't want to say the wrong beer company and get yelled at.
2: Yeah, because that'd be bad.
0: Yes. Yes. So you get a free beer.
1: Okay.
0: Whichever one JP said
1: there early. Yeah.
0: We'll say it again Monday. But 1 week from today, 11 to 1.
1: And he's coming down.
0: And he'll be here live.
1: I say that like I didn't know. I didn't know
0: that. Yeah.
2: Yep.
1: I booked his travel.
0: Ethan, you got to come to hang out at one.
2: You know, it's that early, I might be able to. I think Monica mentioned it the other day.
0: Yeah.
1: Come have some wingies with me. Yeah.
2: Well, the thing is, the fourth is the next big thing, Legend Show with Yellow Card for 97X. And I've got to be at that all day and all
1: night.
2: That's
1: the following week.
2: September 4th.
0: No.
1: But this is the 28th.
0: Yeah, this is 28th.
2: Oh, the 28th.
0: Yeah.
2: Okay.
1: The week before.
0: Yeah, because I'll be there with you for that.
2: Yeah, okay.
1: Me too.
2: There we go.
0: You will be?
2: Oh,
1: yes.
2: The family.
0: Not the Liquid Lunch, though.
1: Yeah.
0: Okay. Yeah.
1: All right, and the NBT.
0: Yeah, because we're doing stage announcements for Dylan Catrone, I think.
2: Yes.
0: Or something with him, at least. And then
2: you'll be doing Fennings, like a Seawall performance.
0: Secret Seawall. Yeah. And, so it's a whole thing. I'm excited for NBT as well. I've never been to NBT. They've asked me to work and I couldn't because like way back in the day I have another job. And I've never got to go to it because the other times when I could, it was like bands I didn't know.
2: Right.
0: But the atmosphere is fun.
2: Yeah. Oh, yeah.
0: Regardless. If you even don't, and I didn't realize that before or else I would have went.
2: Huge party.
0: Yeah.
2: Yeah, it's so a great time.
0: Forward to that.
2: And tickets starting at $30 all in. I mean, that's one of the most
0: Gulf to Bay.
2: Ones.
0: Thank you. Sorry.
2: Gulf
0: someone texted me. Gulf to Bay.
1: Oh.
0: Shout out to Veronica.
2: Yeah, the original Hooters is on Gulf to Bay, right by where that Costco and Target and Lowe's is. I know I used to live right there.
0: I was going to say you used to live
1: I knew that, by the way. I knew that it was Gulf to Bay.
0: I didn't.
1: I'm dumb.
2: I wasn't paying attention.
0: I'm on board with that. Yeah. Jojo, any final thoughts?
1: Thanks for having me. Probably never going to be allowed back, which I'm sure will make a lot of people happy, but it'll make me sad.
0: I got to say, didn't know Jojo had that many haters.
1: Did
0: you know that?
1: Feed off of it.
0: Yeah.
1: No, it's fine.
0: Ethan, I'm glad
1: you
0: came
1: today. You
0: only hate
1: what you don't know. So.
0: Yeah, that's it's true.
1: Fine. And they don't know me.
0: That's true. You know, it was a very interesting show. And I'm expecting.
1: I don't even know why there was hate because I didn't even really say anything on air. The things that I said to Johnny in our conversation.
0: No, you said stuff on air.
1: No, I mean, I just.
0: What are you talking about?
1: I said it, but not like it wasn't how I talked to him.
0: Why are you blinking so much? You're blinking so much.
1: Because I'm trying to I just was stating, like, for me, I wasn't pooping on him.
0: No.
1: Like, I was just saying, like, the situation and how, whatever, I'm not getting into
0: it. Yeah, I was going to say, he got riled up because we mentioned what you said to him off air.
1: Yes.
0: And then he heard it and he came in, and I'm glad he got to say his
1: piece. Yes.
0: But, you know.
1: Okay, anyway.
0: We're all hurt.
1: Onward
0: all
1: and upward.
0: I love you, Johnny. Shout outs to Johnny. I guess you look up where he's going to be performing. So I can push
1: plug
0: that
1: his stuff.
0: Quick. Yeah. He will be, let's see, September 4th, Brandon, Florida, Comedy Night. He'll be there, 8 p.m. Tickets, $15 in advance, $20 at the door.
1: Nice.
0: Yeah, there you go. Make it out. Go see him.
2: Yeah.
0: There's another thing I know he had posted. I'm not looking that
1: far. I do love his food review videos. Those are fun.
0: Yeah.
1: Yep, so follow him, at Johnny B Comedy, you guys.
0: Boom, there you go.
1: Yeah, do it.
0: One thing, speaking of like the food reviews and stuff, not his personally, have you ever seen the people that order off Marketplace and they do reviews food that they got from Marketplace?
1: Oh, no, I would never do that.
0: Right? Why?
1: Because
2: Marketplace.
1: It's somebody's, they're cooking out of their house.
0: Yes.
1: I don't know they have cats that are climbing all over the counters and kids sticking their fingers
2: in. I don't even know what Marketplace is.
0: What?
1: Facebook?
2: Marketplace?
1: Facebook?
2: Oh, Facebook?
1: Yeah. Like a thing.
2: Yeah, no, health code violations.
1: Right.
0: And don't get me wrong, some of the food looks amazing and good pricing, but I can never get over what you just said.
1: Yeah.
0: It's just the same reason I've said this. I don't really even like employee potlucks. Like, I'm going to go trust what
1: Hell
0: Simone, no. not Simone, because she's a real person here. Kendra? Do we have a Kendra? Am I going to look at it?
2: We can
0: Kendra's
2: now.
0: Kendra's food, and, you know, like she said, you have cats roaming around. Do you lick your fingers? And
1: after knowing what I know
0: in?
1: About how people behave,
0: yeah,
2: yeah,
1: and their lack of care for cleanliness from being in this office with people.
2: Oh, yeah.
1: I would never.
2: And this is people at work, not even in their own homes.
1: Right.
2: And they're horrible.
1: Right.
2: And you're talking about buying food from somebody selling it out their kitchen. No, if I don't know you, I ain't doing that.
1: No.
2: You know, I'll agree that I think there's way too many regulations in a lot of different places, but health codes for people making food, not usually one of them.
1: Yeah.
2: There are reasons for your food has to be stored at this temperature and cooked at this temperature.
1: Yes.
0: Yeah, one of the marketplace things, this guy brought out this delicious-looking food. But he had no shirt on. He had a gut hanging out. I'm like, oh, you're going to eat that? Oh,
2: and honestly,
1: I just feel like he's sweating and it's just dripping in the food.
0: Yeah.
1: Like, no, I'm good.
0: And he's like, oh, it's salted.
1: Yeah,
0: well,
1: oh, let me just... Yeah.
2: You ever watch the show like Kitchen Nightmares with Gordon Ramsay or
0: yes.
2: whatever? Those are restaurants that have passed health codes, and those are places I also wouldn't eat.
1: Yeah,
2: now, you want me to go to your house? Hell no. You can have a...
1: What I will say. There are some disgusting, but sometimes they do have the best food.
0: Yes.
2: Oh, the best barbecue is the guy with the roadside smoker.
1: Yeah.
2: Where it's covered in grease.
1: Yeah. Like they never clean anything or wipe anything down. And I'm like,
2: that's
1: all
2: flavor,
1: right.
2: Baby. That's flavor.
1: I probably had worse in my mouth, but yeah.
0: Oh, we know you
2: I know
0: have.
2: I have.
1: Hey, yo.
0: Yeah. Jojo. My cousin, not you. sorry. JP Show, what's your name?
3: Hey, this is Viking Guy. How are you?
0: Hey, what's up, Viking Guy?
3: Man, I'm here to say I love JoJo. I think she's a very good part of the Bone Show. So people that hate JoJo, there's just something wrong with them. Aww. So that's all I got to say.
1: That's the nicest thing anybody's
0: I appreciate
1: ever
0: it, bro.
1: Said.
0: Yeah.
1: Thank you.
0: 800-771-1025. Call and tell us why you don't like JoJo now. Let's balance this out.
1: Everyone, I'll work on it.
0: Yeah, everyone deserves.
1: I'll think about working on it.
0: Yeah.
1: Well, I probably won't work on it.
2: No, you won't. Don't lie.
0: That's the thing. People say all this stuff online. Like, you think you're going to be the one that changes me? All of a sudden, I'm going to go, oh, yeah, this stranger I've never met with 100 friends. I'm going to listen to this prick.
2: Right.
1: My mom's been trying my whole life.
0: Are you in the groups? Like, the bone? Like, I know Ethan is because you just mentioned one
1: like
0: of them.
1: Like, on Facebook?
0: Yeah.
1: I think I'm in one of them. I don't know how many there are.
2: I think Bone Fam.
1: Yeah, I think I'm in that one.
0: That's the better one.
2: Yeah.
0: Because there's two of them. Bone Fam, it's kind of more people play nice in the sandbox together.
1: Oh.
0: The other one, it's Wild
1: They're
0: Wild
1: savage.
0: West. They're what?
1: Oh, I want to be in that one.
0: Yeah, it's, well, they talk about you a lot. You might
1: I'm
0: not
1: sure.
0: want to know.
1: That's fine.
2: Yep.
0: Really?
1: Yeah, I don't care.
0: I mean, yes, you shouldn't care, but it is annoying to see that stuff. You just don't care at all.
1: I just want to be able to reply, and I don't because it's not worth it.
0: Yeah,
1: well, but I want to, and that's the part that sucks. So I'm just better off not reading because then I don't feel that need.
0: Phone lines are lighting up. Ethan, I'm going to ask you.
2: Yeah,
0: this is what John likes to do with me. These people calling in who hate her or love her.
1: Ooh.
2: I want to go with love.
1: Hate.
2: I want to go with love.
1: I say hate.
0: I'm going to go hate too.
1: Yeah.
0: JP Show. Love or hate JoJo.
4: Love you, JoJo. Love
2: yeah.
4: you so much.
0: Love for love.
1: Thank
0: right,
1: you, baby. Well, that one started off good.
0: JP Show. Do you love or hate JoJo?
4: Oh, I love to hit it.
1: Thank you.
2: He said, hey. Doesn't just love her, wants to love her.
1: Okay,
2: yeah.
1: Well, let me.
0: Two
2: someone's
0: for two.
2: The
0: day. Don't want you to do it the whole time.
2: Get that
1: up.
2: Show.
1: Me.
2: Yeah.
1: There we go.
0: JP Show, you love or hate JoJo?
5: Well, first of all, I love everybody.
1: Aww.
5: Second of all, I will give you an alternate side of that. I did meet JoJo, and I met you as well, Diz, at a Hooters event that y'all had.
0: Oh, nice. Okay.
5: And JoJo was eating wings with not a napkin, and she was sucking on every one of her fingers. And I looked at her like,
1: yeah.
5: Really?
1: Yeah.
5: Come on. You got to be better than that.
1: Why?
5: But anyway, I
1: mean, wings. How do you eat wings? With a fork and a knife?
5: No, but
1: no,
5: I have a napkin to wipe my fingers. I don't.
1: Why am I going to wipe them in between?
2: That's the flavor on there. Come on.
1: Yeah,
0: I'm
1: going to
0: disagree
1: eating.
0: With you. If anything is hotter than a girl does that, go, ooh.
2: Plus, I know where my fingers have been, and there's nothing but flavor on them, baby.
0: Yeah.
1: Well, I'm just saying, I wait until I'm done eating. Why am I going to wipe in between each one? I'm just going to get them dirty again.
2: Yeah, you wipe at the end.
1: Yeah.
0: JoJo likes to clean everything off. You know what I mean?
2: It's that's like
1: I suck it dry.
0: Yeah.
1: Yeah.
0: There you go.
2: That's my girl.
0: Yeah, that guy sounded crazy. You probably lick your fingers eating chips, don't you?
1: At the end.
0: Yes.
2: At the end.
0: JoJo's a little dirty girl. I love it.
2: I need to go have a minute. Is this show almost done?
0: JP show, you love her. Hey, JoJo.
6: MILF.
1: Thank you. Yes.
0: It's almost like give dick a rest, but on JoJo.
2: Yeah.
1: I like it. You can rest
2: they
1: it.
2: Want to rest it.
1: On.
0: Yeah.
1: Yeah.
0: There we go. We got there. 800-771-0025.
2: How quickly we both went to the exact same thing.
0: Yeah.
1: By all means.
0: This is not a shot. I was going to say, I missed the old after show with you two, and we get into this. Not a shot. Not a shot. Love what's going on.
2: We are
0: there.
2: A great team.
1: Yeah. Yeah.
0: We were.
1: We're a good throuple.
2: Yes.
1: Threesome. Trio.
0: Devils.
1: Yeah.
2: London Bridge, baby.
0: JP show, you love her. Hey, JoJo.
7: I love JoJo.
1: I love you, and thank you.
0: Thank you. Ethan, any plans for this weekend?
2: Oh, crap. When does that start?
1: You have to
2: cry. Tonight, tomorrow, maybe. I don't know.
0: Okay.
2: I think we're doing the rock show tomorrow, like 3 to 5, 3 to 6, here on the Bone with Mo.
0: Nice.
1: We don't have a set time for that. We just decide.
2: No, I think Mo mentioned the other day that Mike O wants us to come in like an hour early.
1: Oh,
2: so I think
1: normally
2: it's 4 to 6, but I think we're doing 3 to 6 tomorrow.
1: I was like, that's
2: kind of
1: cool. You can just kind of decide.
2: Yeah, which is whatever we walk in. Get out of the studio. We're doing our show now, you sports chicks.
1: We'll stay late. We'll come in early.
2: Right?
0: Last two calls. You love her. Hey, JoJo.
8: JoJo, you're a goddess.
2: Yes.
0: Damn, nice.
1: You guys are
0: this balances out all
1: I
0: the
1: think you're all lying.
0: There. Well, they all want to hit, Joe,
2: we'll
0: if I'm being honest.
1: But I appreciate it.
0: Like, I can't stand her, but I'm trying to hit, so I love her.
2: Right?
0: JP show. I'm going to dump that. I like.
2: We'll keep the JoJo's awesome.
0: JoJo's awesome, he said. Didn't like someone else.
1: Well, that's.
0: That's slander. Yeah. We didn't need that. That wasn't her thing. JoJo, I'll see you Saturday.
1: I hope.
0: We're going to hang
1: watch the Bucks game.
0: Watch some Bucks game.
2: Oh,
0: go Bucks. I mean, it's preseason.
1: I know. I love it so much.
0: Yeah. So excited.
1: I'll be sucking all the sauce from my wings off all season long.
0: Yeah. Okay, we'll be at the Sip Shack sipping on stuff, and JoJo will be
1: licking my fingers.
0: Doing it all. Well, thank you guys for making
1: this. Thank you so much for having
2: anytime.
1: Me.
2: Anytime.
0: This was a great show. Can I just say I had fun today with you guys? I love you guys.
2: Check the replay on the app.
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0: on sending. We won't even have time to dabble in the levels of chaos that this man has caused across this building. But the agent of chaos, a.k.a. the Brown Thrasher, a.k.a. Dizzy, is in the building.
1: Yeah.
0: And, wow, what a treat. I love this man on a personal level. I've got a chance to spend some time with him. He's about as sweet as he gets. Diz, you put up a post and you said you would have put him on your Rushmore of like TikTok TikTok influencers.
1: Yeah.
0: I'm going to take it one step further and say I put this man on my Rushmore of Florida. And so far, I haven't worked through all of them yet, but I think I've got Hulk Hogan.
1: Okay.
0: And then right next to the Hulkster is this man. OMG, it's Wicks is live in studio. What up, man?
2: I'm just here to have a good time. You know, if you invite me, I'm pulling up. You know how
1: I love that.
0: I love it. It's I think did something in studio probably at this point a couple years ago when I was filling in for the morning show. So this is technically your first official appearance on sending show, and it feels overdue. But thanks for making the trip up and spending some time with us.
2: Of course, you already know it. Just like last year we did it.
0: Yeah.
2: Anytime you invite me, I'm coming, man. I told you to drive. I hit 75. I'm here.
0: So we were talking a little bit. I'm not dabbling in any of the drama. I'm just generally curious. You were saying that you knew a little bit about what was going on. Were you just kind of checking in on the bone because you knew you were going to be on, or do you keep tabs a little bit on the station?
2: Well, no, I follow you guys. You know, I follow, you know, me and you went back since the 2 years ago.
0: Yeah.
2: So I've been paying attention, and then it kind of just popped up.
0: Yeah.
2: And I was like, uh-oh.
0: Yeah.
2: And I thought it was just something that was just going to blow over. And it just kind of went crazy after that.
0: Yeah, it's not blowing over. It's blowing up. Yeah, it is absolutely not blowing over. It is blowing up. If for some strange reason you don't know who OMG It's Wicks is, you're sleeping under a rock. How long has it been since like you made your first video? Like when you said this is something I want to do, like how long ago was that?
2: About 6 years ago. Oh,
0: 6 years ago, yeah, really?
2: It was like during the pandemic. You know, we were all in the house and I started making videos about the Florida summer, and then it just started happening.
0: How long into that was the first time you busted out the first ever flip phone Activate?
2: Oh, I would say about 6 months, because I started making the Florida heat videos and the bugs. And then I got in a debate with somebody about if an alligator can climb a fence.
0: Yeah.
2: I was like, I got to show you. I had a flip phone. I'm like, well, now it's about to go down. Like, now I got to show you. So, yeah, then I would say about 3 or 4 months after that.
0: I don't know who's making flip phones out there, but, like, are there flip phone companies? Is there, like, a cricket in your DMs being like, hey, we got a flip phone. We want you to be the face of flip phones in America.
2: I'm hoping so. I thought when they were bringing it back that they were going to hit me up. But I did work with Boost Mobile at one point. They were like, you work with phones. I'm like, yes, I do. I got a 6 flip phone. So we made it happen. So.
0: Dude, I will say, Diz, OMG It's Wicks probably has one of the purest experiences of finding out how I can be in certain party environments.
1: Oh.
0: Because we golf together at the All-Star weekend. And I have to say, for myself, I have a certain, level that I want to reach.
1: Yeah.
0: That was one of my primest years. Diz, I think I had like a tackle box and a cooler. I had all sorts of different like shots. I had
1: where you almost got beheaded?
0: Oh no, that was a different year.
1: Okay.
0: That was a different year where I was riding on the back of the golf cart. But
1: same event though.
0: Yeah, same event. Wicks had a lovely lady with him. I don't know how much you talk about her, but a lovely lady with him. And and I could tell almost immediately they were like, what is this guy's deal? Because I was just like, I opened up the cooler. I'm like, I got beer. I got seltzers. I got shots. I opened up my little my tackle box. I'm like, I got gummies. I got this. I got that. And then I think they were scared at first. But after a minute, you guys realized I had good intentions for the most part.
2: Yeah. I mean, she, Char, my other half, she... also, she said hi, by the way.
0: Oh, I miss her. I miss her so much.
2: She says she's coming to see you, so that's what she told me.
0: Oh, good. We need to relive those days.
2: I know, man. But we got there, and we didn't know what to expect. It's like it's a golf tournament. I'm assuming everybody's serious. And then we got there with John. We got to the first hole, and then he opens the box. And she was like, I left all my supplies. And John was like, don't worry, I got you. And I don't know what happened. We had an amazing time. Me and John probably didn't do well golfing wise, but the vibes were there. So
0: Yeah, and the golfing's never come along for me. It's so funny because you go to those events, and you were there this year, and it's I always say this, that people who golf, they all say they can't golf. Like, yeah. That's the thing that golfers yeah. say. They go, oh, we're bad, or I'm bad. Yeah. So when you get into a golf group and you go, oh, I'm a bad golfer, they go, oh, yeah, me too, buddy. And you go, no, you don't understand. The last time I golfed was at this event last yeah. year. Like, I do not golf. And there's a couple of us. I know that you're that way. Mike's weather page yeah. is now been brought into the fold. Also a non-golfer. So we're there. We're locker room guys, as yeah. they call us. We're there for vibes.
1: Oh, yeah.
0: We're there to keep the morale up. We are not there for anything other than that.
2: So. No, not at all. I mean, if you're relying on us to make... I mean, we did make some important yes. shots, though.
0: Yeah.
2: And surprisingly, our team believed in us. I still don't know how they believed in us. But they believed in us.
1: Yeah.
2: And then, I think one of us hit a bird at some point.
0: Yeah, that did happen. Exploded right in the air. Yeah, that might have been something that came from the tackle box that made you think that, but I'm not really sure. It is OMG. It's Wix is in the building with us right now. So many things I want to talk to you about, but first and foremost, I want to mention the fact, you know, this isn't something that just lives online anymore. You are out yeah. there doing live performances and seeing the people. And these shows are selling out yeah. like crazy. How long has it been now since you started doing the live shows?
2: Last year. So August 30th of last year, Mike Herlihy, who's on the tour with me, he hit me up. He was like, hey, we should do a comedy show in Orlando. We did it at like Afro Studio, just a small yeah. studio in Orlando. We didn't know what was going to happen. And it sold out. We did another one that sold out. So, you know, we started adding more and more shows, and they keep selling out. So we just keep doing shows, and we're trying to hit all parts of Florida. We see some crazy stuff out there. So
0: I can imagine, and it is so interesting because we had I think it might have just been Foodie Justice. There's something about the influencer and the online personality is really, to me, more of the true modern day celebrity because
1: yes.
0: You see them every day. I mean, yeah. they're putting out so much more content than a movie star or a musician to where I watch this guy's videos yeah. every day. It's the first thing I see in the morning. It's the last thing I go to bed. And then they're right in front of your face. And
2: yeah.
0: I'm sure people are very, very excited to meet you.
2: Yeah. Yeah. I have a bunch of people that since we've been out, this is their first comedy show. So every time they
0: really?
2: Come out, yeah, we have a bunch of people that'll tell me like, I've never been to a comedy show. This is my first comedy show. Our last show in Pensacola, a woman actually brought her baby.
0: Oh.
2: Yeah, that was the first time for that. But it was a baby. She brought the baby with her.
0: She wants you to kiss the baby?
2: Right.
0: I
2: was holding babies and everything. Y'all know I'd be out here. But
0: she didn't ask you to sign the baby.
2: No. That hasn't happened yet. But I'm pretty sure at some point.
1: Well, we've had like three-time NHL champion, yeah. Pat Maroon. We have all these different celebrities. I kid you not, I posted the story of you
2: yeah.
1: coming to the studio. The amount of DMs yeah. I got, like, oh my God, can I come to the studio? Can I come see him? Yeah. Can I meet him? So... You're the man.
0: We should have brought in security.
1: Yeah.
0: We bring in security for artists that are far less famous yeah. than OMG It's Wix. So we should have thought about that. We are in the mix today, by the way. Diz had an idea to try and keep the vibes Florida only. I Ooh. Kind of have drawn a blank on that, and I know you're not going to like this, but we are in the mix. And this is, I don't know that it can, I knew you weren't going to like it, and I don't even like it.
1: Okay.

0: That is the sad. That is the sad air horn. The good thing is that our radio station reaches so many people, and if you're out there listening, there's a good chance that OMG It's Wix is coming to a place near you. First and foremost, I want to talk about your show Friday, February 5th. It's going down at the Funny Bone in Ybor, so right centrally located to where we are right now. You can go to tampa.funnybone.com, and you'll see OMG It's Wix right there on February 5th. Did you have to... Is your idea, like, I'm taking what I do on my videos and bringing it to the stage? Or did you kind of approach it totally different and go, I'm going to, like, be a stand-up comedian and kind of hone that craft? What are your shows like?
1: So, basically, when I started doing the stand-up, or even when it was presented to me, one of the things I wanted to do was take it serious. I don't want to, you know, be the social media guy that just kind of goes in and play around with the craft. It's something that I respect, so I started taking it

0: people listen to us south of the Skyway, it's always so crazy to me. Like, you live closer that way.
1: Yeah.
0: So for you, I don't know what it feels like. To me, if I go to like a Venice or an Osprey or like south of Sarasota, like, I feel like I've left the state damn near. And I get down there and it's just filled with people that listen to this station and, yeah, and know about it. So Comedy Corner in Venice as well, Saturday, February 13th. Got two shows, one at 5:30 and one at 8:30. What did I found out the other day? I believe this is true. The Super Bowl is on Valentine's Day this year.
2: I saw that post today, too.
0: Yeah, so you will be the pre-Valentine's Day, pre-Super Bowl party in Venice. So those are two opportunities. I'm going to tell you some more as we keep going here. You can hang for a little bit, right?
1: You're going to hang out with us. We hanging out.
0: All right, good.
2: Good.
0: I'm curious to know. By the way, anybody want to know, throw another Florida in the mix artist at me?
2: Oh, I sent you something.
0: Oh, you did?
2: On Twitter.
0: Oh, you sent it on Twitter.
2: Yeah,
0: good.
2: Yeah.
0: I'll go to that. I'm curious, and you do a great job. You are, I would say, almost controversy-free. Like I know, I'm sure in this day and age, somebody can find something to complain about with any post ever, but you are good vibes, high vibes, and you're not looking to stir up trouble. But if I can get you to, I will. what is your take on the non-Floridian? I saw you did a video recently moving to Florida, because you kind of just posted a video saying, you know, we told you what was here, and now you got here, and you want to pretend like you didn't know what was here. What is your honest take? Like, I have a buddy who has a company here in St. Pete, Yank Local, formerly Last Local, and it's kind of all about your state is great, don't move here, and depending on where you live, you know, people move here and kind of can be a buzzkill. What is your take on people moving to the state of Florida?
1: I'm one of the nice people. See, I'm cool with it. As long as you move turtles out the road, you leave our wildlife alone. Yeah. You know what I'm saying? If you're not, you know, buying up all the water for a rain with a name. You know, other than that, like, I'm cool. Like, I'm one of the people. As long as you come in and just respect what we got going on, you're not driving slow in the left lane. Other than, like, I'm cool. Like, I'm one of those people that's cool.
0: Here's the real question I want to ask you.
1: What's up?
0: You know, I need you to keep it 100 with me. Okay?
1: I got you.
0: So when does somebody officially become a Floridian? How long does a person have to live in Florida before they consider themselves a Florida man or a Floridian? Because I feel, and I used to, I love where I lived when I was little, and it still is home in a way. But I feel as I have completed my final form as a Florida man, how many years does it have to be before you can be a Florida man or just claim Florida?
1: All right, so that's a good question. And that's the question that get asked at every one of my shows.
0: Oh, really?
1: Yeah.
0: Oh,
1: we do like a Q&A at the end where we get questions from the crowd. And that question happens a lot. And every Floridian, they go crazy. They say never. But I come up with a compromise, right? So I'm a compromising person.
0: Yeah, you're a level-headed man.
1: Yeah, you know, so if you can't be a Floridian because you're not born here, you could be a step Floridian. And that just means you're one step away from being a Floridian. That's all that means. So if you come here, you do all of our Florida stuff, you could be a step Floridian.
2: I'm definitely a step Floridian. I was born in Canada. We moved down here early 90s. I'm 38 now. Florida's home to me. Tampa's home to me.
1: Yeah.
2: All my sports teams, Tampa. If not, I'll go somewhere else in Florida. I want Florida to be successful in anything.
1: Yeah.
2: I'm a Florida man.
1: Yeah.
2: Not crazy, but I think John and me.
1: John is definitely Florida man.
2: Yeah, he is. He does boiled peanuts now. Yeah, and all this stuff.
0: By the way, I'm getting pissed off. I'm sorry to bring this up. You guys are always complaining that I never bring you boiled peanuts. I brought a giant bag of boiled peanuts. Nobody's touched them.
2: You gave me some. I didn't know there was more.
0: There's so, dude, JoJo has not had any of them.
2: Oh, I'm taking the whole bag.
0: I had boiled peanuts for lunch today because that bag was in there, and it made me so mad that nobody had touched them. So here's, I'm not saying that I am offended by the term step Floridian,
1: but
0: I want to take it further.
1: Okay,
0: I want more for myself.
1: Yeah.
0: What if, hypothetically,
1: all right,
0: you've spent more time in Florida than anywhere else? Mm-hmm. Is that enough of a parameter to give you a little more Florida street cred?
1: See, okay, so it's not even up to me at this point. It's not even, because there's some people I would let slide in, you know, because there's some people I'm like, you know what, you can slide in. So it's not even up to me. It's the other Floridians. They're a lot meaner than me. I'm the nice one.
0: Okay.
1: I'm more like, all right, well, let's all just be cool. You know, y'all want to move here, cool. But some of those Floridians are angry. And if I post, you know, Floridians, if you move here, they're going to be in my inbox, y'all. Just like the Walmart cake people last year. Yeah. It's not going to go well for me, y'all. I don't want those kind of problems.

0: And I respect that. I absolutely respect that you try to play it somewhat down the middle. But I'd like to think, and it just happened for me, that I've now been in Florida longer than I'd lived anywhere else.
1: Yeah.
0: And I can't really see myself being anywhere else. Specifically, St. Pete is my home, and, I love this city so much. So I'm just looking for a true Florida man to give me a little bit of cred in these streets. That's all.
1: I mean, I'm giving you the pass.
2: Oh. Right.
1: I'm giving you the pass. I mean, I've hung out with you.
0: Yeah.
1: They don't get much Florida than hanging out with John. I'm just telling y'all right now.
2: Is there certain things you can ask someone to prove if they're Floridian? Like, for instance, the term JIT. How do you spell it?
1: JIT. I'm gonna tell you why it's JIT.
2: Can I tell you,
1: ahead,
2: and you tell
1: ahead.
2: If I'm right?
1: Go ahead. Because
2: it comes from jitterbugs.
1: Yes.
2: Which true Florida man? Do I get the pass now?
1: You get a pass.
2: I get a pass, my man.
1: Jitterbug, you know that? When you're young and you move around a lot, jitterbug.
2: Yeah.
1: And then they just shorten it to JIT.
0: I mean, I know forward. That I didn't ever hear that term until I moved to Florida. I know that for a fact, at least. So we've got OMG It's Wix in the house today. Thank you again for making the trip up here. He's got a bunch of shows coming up. You can go see him live. We're kind of going to take them one by one, but the Tampa Funny Bone is Friday, February 5th. OMG It's Wix and Friends. You can go to tampa.funnybone.com. Just look at the calendar there. And you'll see it on February 5th. You mentioned the Walmart cake, which I don't know that I might have missed that controversy. I was thinking you were going to talk about the Publix hurricane cake or something.
1: That's where it came from.
0: Okay, so, what was the controversy with the Walmart cake?
1: They're going to get me again.
0: That's,
1: all
0: that's
1: six
0: fine.
1: Of them.
0: We got your back.
1: They was typing in all caps. They were so mad. So last year when we were asking for the Publix to bring back the hurricane cakes, there was this petition. And this petition reached like 2,000 or 3,000. So Walmart decided, you know, we're going to be, you know, help the people. And they made a hurricane cake. Mm. Well, it didn't look like you should eat it. That's all I'm like.
2: Okay.
1: It looked like something you should throw at people you don't like. That's what it looked like.
0: These were Walmart sympathizers that were coming for you?
1: They were like, I made a joke. And I'm like, yeah, we didn't ask for this, Walmart. And they was like, don't you talk. And it was like, we love Walmart. And it was like six of them.
2: Oh,
1: they
2: were really? Shrilling for Walmart.
0: I thought people that loved Walmart just kept that to themselves.
2: Yeah.
0: I didn't know that people were out there like, don't come for my king. Don't come for Walmart.
1: Listen, I was shocked to find out there was actually Walmart cake people. I didn't know they existed.
0: I will say, and it's not, I'm not meaning it to trash Walmart as much as it's going to sound like. I just don't go to Walmart. Like, there's not one near me. Like, I don't seek them out. I don't know what's going on there. I don't know about their fresh baked goods or their cakes or anything like that.
2: Yeah. I'm not a big girl who wears SpongeBob pajama pants. That's what you see there.
1: They're coming for you.
2: Yeah.
0: Between SpongeBob pajama pants, Looney Tunes pajama pants, or Juicy on the butt cheeks. One of those. That is prime Pinellas Park Walmart attire, preferably with like a taco sauce stain.
2: Yeah, some stain has to be there.
0: On the shirt of some form. We've got OMG It's Wix with us today. Oh, by the way, I did. I'm not ignoring your mix, Diz, but I did have a playlist in front of me that I don't know.
2: Oh, this has to be
0: you are in the mix on a Friday.

0: That OMG It's Wix has got coming up is at the Comedy Corner in Venice. That's the one. I think I started talking about it and then I got sidetracked. That is the pre-Valentine's Day, pre-Super Bowl party in Venice. Two shows, and you can go to comedycornervenice.com and you'll be able to check out the calendar there for February 13th. Two shows. Sticking with the Publix thing. I don't know if you and I have ever had this out, and okay. Maybe this is where you start taking away my Florida cred. Are you ride or die for a Publix sub? Like, to you, if you got to go walk out of this door and go get a sub quickly, are you going to Publix?
1: I'm going to Publix.
2: Oh,
0: yeah. See, I'm not about that.
1: I'm doing it. I've done the research. I know the science of how to get the sub to make it what it's supposed to be.
0: What is that? Yeah, you're gonna. I will say, if you're the true Florida man that I think you are, you're going to say something about a chicken tender sub, aren't you?
1: Yeah, yeah.
2: They love that.
0: We
2: love
0: can't that. Say they. If we want to be
2: oh,
0: one
2: yeah,
0: of them.
2: That's true.
1: Yeah, I was going to say, like, yeah.
0: We were just arguing
2: those
0: to be,
2: people
0: we were
2: love
0: just arguing
2: that,
0: to be one yeah. of them. He's like, they, can you believe
1: me? You see me look at him like, what do you mean, they? You know?
0: he can say that. So lay it on us. The perfect Florida chicken tendy sub from Publix is what?
1: Okay, this is what I do, because a lot of people like it tossed in buffalo.
0: Right.
1: I'm a barbecue person.
0: Okay.
1: I get it tossed in barbecue. Make sure you tell them to toss it in barbecue because they try to throw the barbecue on there.
0: Yeah.
1: It's not going to taste right. I do mayo. I do my pickles. If they have the garlic pickles, I do those. I've been get my cheddar cheese because it melts the best. I get it toasted. I get my lettuce. I get my tomatoes. And that's where I leave it. And deli so and deli.
0: The deli dressing deli, stuff?
1: Yes.
0: That is nice. I do
1: and
0: like that.
1: Just do that. It'll make the chicken tenders a little bit more moist. We can say moist, right?
0: We can say moist.
1: Okay.
0: Yeah,
1: I see you look at me. It was like, hey.
0: I got it. See this? Look at this button, dude. See this? I got this button right here. If you say it, can you see it from there?
1: Yeah. I see it.
0: If things get too crazy, I will hit that button. But for today, we're gonna let moist slide.
2: Let that ride. Yeah.
0: You go with the. You eat the like actual. You eat the actual bread too. You're not even getting the new bread.
1: Well, sometimes.
0: Have you had the new bread?
2: No, that confused me. You said you're not eating the bread. Go, you're eating the sub.
0: No. There's the bread, like the Publix bread, which I'm just a hater of. And then probably last year, within a couple years, they launched a new sub roll that's like soft and kind of sweet.
2: Okay.
0: That gets me closer to being able to get down on a Publix sub. But
1: yeah.
0: I'm.
1: Do you get it toasted?
0: Not often. I'm a cold sub guy.
1: If you do the chicken to the sub, you have to get it toasted. It makes the bread softer. Trust me on
0: all
1: this.
0: All right. Even if I don't eat it right away, like because I like to, you know, I'm taking it on the boat. I'm taking it to the beach. I'm taking it to tailgate. Like, I'm not going to be eating it hot and fresh like that.
1: All right. I'm going to tell you a secret. So what happens when you get the barbecue sauce, the other way it works is the barbecue sauce makes the bread a little, because the bread soaks up the barbecue sauce. It makes it a lot softer. So then it, you know, you can take it on the boat. It just marinates that barbecue sauce with the chicken tenders. It's perfect.
0: Dude, the thing is, you look like a fairly fit guy. Like, I would, that's just... I feel like that's just you're eating a bread sandwich on bread. It's like we got bready ass chicken tenders on bready ass bread. They got the breadiest bread on planet Earth.
2: You're questioning. Well, don't question these people.
0: I'm not questioning. I'm just sharing my opinion.
1: All right, go ahead.
0: No, it's bread sandwich. You got a bready ass chicken tender on a bready bread.
1: Well, they can do this too. This is another hack that they said it was a hack, but I've been doing it for years. You can get them to scoop out the bread.
0: I have seen people do that.
1: And then they put it in there so it's less bread, but then when you toast it, it's so good.
0: Yeah.
1: It's so good.
2: Like Subway used to do where they cut like the V in it almost?
0: No, it's just like they just take a thing and just cut the... It's still made like a regular sandwich.
2: Yeah.
0: They just cut all the meat, the bread meat.
2: Oh, okay.
0: All the bread
2: meat. They hollow it out in a sense. Okay.
1: Yeah.
0: Dude, you think... you travel in a lot of circles. You think Wix has ever heard of Best Believe?
2: Oh.
1: Yeah.
0: Oh, you know.
1: I knew him from back in the day.
0: See, that's the thing. We did not know him from back in the day at all. We've kind of just discovered him. And this has a place, at least, in the Florida mix today.

0: Buccaneers.
1: We got OMG It's Wicks hanging out with us today. He's got a bunch of shows going on. You can find most of them at omgitswicks.com. And I'm trying to make sure that we give proper time to all of the shows because I know people live in different areas. Big one. Oh, this is next week. We should be pushing this one.
2: Yeah.
1: Polk Theater in Lakeland, yeah. August 29th.
2: Yeah.
1: So you can get those tickets right at omgitswicks.com. Yeah. We got a lot of love out in Polk County as well. What's the chance you got a call out to Grady? You think Grady Judd's gonna roll through?
2: They actually been hitting me up to do like a collab.
3: That's awesome.
2: I just think I don't know if the Polk Theater's in his area, so he might be able to do it.
1: Oh, it's in his area. He trust me. The running joke is the most dangerous place in Polk County is in between a camera and Grady Judd.
2: Yeah,
1: so if he's got an opportunity to film some content or do anything, he will be there.
2: Yeah,
1: dude, you got to give Grady a hot five.
2: You got to let Grady
1: be your opener.
2: Listen, if he want to do it, we can make it happen. But that show is actually almost sold out.
1: Oh, is it? Okay, so while you can, while you still can, because that one is, let me do the math here. That's next Saturday.
2: Yep.
1: That's next Saturday, August 29th, Polk Theater in Lakeland. You can get those tickets at omgitswicks.com. And it sounds like, I'm looking at all the shows that you have sold out. You're doing multiple dates at the Vasani Comedy Theater in Port Charlotte that are sold out already.
2: Yeah.
1: So, you know, these tickets, I see, dude, oh man, look at you. Melbourne sold out. Cocoa Beach. Multiple shows sold out. So that's got to feel pretty damn good, man. Not that you need, I mean, you see it, I'm sure, in your inbox and in the comments and just in the traction, but to see people leaving the privacy of their computer or their phone to come out and see you and spend their hard-earned dollars on a ticket, it has to feel like you're doing something right, which you are.
2: Thank you. No, it's definitely, like I said, I'm always appreciative. And I do a meet and greet after every single show. It's no extra charge. I just want to thank everybody because to me, this is still, and I kind of show up to the shows at this point just to see if it's real. Because they'll be like, on paper, you see the shows and it's sold out. And then you get there, you're like, okay, it's really sold out. This is crazy.
1: You think somebody pulled, who was that? Was that, there was like a rap beef where somebody bought all the tickets?
3: Oh, yeah.
1: Somebody pulled a Fitty on you and it's like in a competing Florida influencer just bought all your tickets?
2: Right. I always think that. Oh, I'd be like, there's no way this many people want to see me. And I always say it and it always happens. So
1: you don't, it's well established that you don't have any beefs, but nothing ever popping off with any other influencers try to come for the king?
2: Nah, I mean, I don't run with like the influencer circle. I kind of just, I'm always to myself or with my family or hanging out with people that I'm cool with. And I just stay to myself. I stay on my side of the internet. I don't, really hang out like that. So
1: what is your I think I just saw it on your website. What is your biggest platform?
2: TikTok.
1: It is. Oh yeah, 1.7 million.
2: Cool.
1: 1.7 million on TikTok, which is pretty damn cool. I have so many things that I want to ask you today. We also created a little bit of a game that we're open to. I didn't tell you, by the way, Diz. I think I decided that the name you came up with was the best.
3: Okay.
1: We're going to do that in a little bit, which is Florida Local or Another Yokel. And you'll have to, I'll read you a little snippet of a news story and you got to decide if it happened in Florida or if it happened somewhere else.
2: Okay.
1: I don't think I've ever heard you talk about this. And Diz, don't come spitting all your hatred right off the get. Let my man answer. Right.
3: Let him breathe.
1: Let my man let him cook. Let him
3: get
1: cook.
3: The pass.
2: All right.
1: Let him answer a question before you try to take this. You got any thoughts on the Florida skunk ape?
3: You turn my mind.
1: Yeah.
2: So I live close to the Florida skunk ape headquarters.
1: Yeah.
2: It may be like an hour away from me. You could go visit it. I've been in the Everglades my whole life. I haven't seen anything. But if you go down there, there's people that are 100% sure that they've seen it or witnessed something or that it's real. I haven't seen any evidence of it. I did see crocodiles, alligators, and all that stuff, but I haven't seen the skunk ape.
1: Yeah, it's definitely a part of the Florida lore, and I want to make it down there, too. Where is that? I thought that was on the other side of the state. Where is the skunk ape headquarters?
2: No, it's down by the by Everglades City.
1: Oh, it is.
2: So it's right past Naples. So you go past Naples. And you'll run right into Everglades City.
1: I'm a big skunk ape, big Sasquatch, Bigfoot believer, enthusiast type of guy. And, and Diz and I will, go back and forth. He's a
3: don't believe any of that.
1: He's closed-minded. The fact is, you have to have a certain you have to have a certain level of acceptance for the world to open your mind to even think something like that is open. And Diz is just a jit at this point. he's just a jit. And,
2: a little jitterbug.
1: he's just a little jit, and he's not quite prepared for these conversations.
3: I wanted to say something, but I like what you said. Yeah. I'm going to let that breathe. Yeah. I like that. Yeah. He's just a little jit.
1: Yeah.
2: No, but I mean, if you go down, let me know. It's like an hour.
3: Oh, God, you guys are planning trips to this thing?
1: And that is the thing. That's the thing, too.
3: Don't put your hands up.
1: Well, that is I hate to say it. You want to start getting to the real, I don't think it's like a definite qualifier for a Florida man, but you start getting down into those parts of the state.
2: Yeah.
1: And I mean, it's treated and talked about, like you alluded to, different than, to me, there's just different levels to it. There's like the general population thinks it's just like, that's a joke, that's Bigfoot, that's a thing from a movie. And then there's the people that live out in these areas that know people or have had experiences themselves, and they just approach it and talk about it in a different type of way.
2: No, they do. Like, I was out on a tour. We were doing like a swamp buggy tour through the Everglades, and the conversation kind of came up. And they were like going in, and I was like, you know what? I might believe this.
3: Oh, yeah.
2: Because of the way they were like talking about it.
3: Yeah.
1: The thing I always throw at Diz, I have a couple big points that I like to try and make, but
3: and I counter them.
1: But the thing is there are so many people across this United States of America, not just Florida alone, good people, former police officers, former military, you know, Florida wildlife people, people that have lived lives, upstanding citizens, who will tell you with 100% certainty they saw something.
2: Yeah.
1: And the fact of the matter is, out of all of those hundreds of thousands of people, actually only one of them needs to be telling the truth for it to be real. So I just, with so many people that have had experiences, I can't tell you that I 100% know that they exist. I just think too much has happened and too many people have seen things for there to be nothing at all.
3: Where it started, I'd be like, well, if you believe in that, you got to believe in the Loch Ness Monster, because that's how I feel there in the same breath. And you don't ever have any footage of Bigfoot, like real footage, but in the same breath, and this is why I hate this son of a bitch, I believe in aliens. And I could a lot of the stuff I say for Bigfoot, I could probably say about aliens.
1: And
3: if I could say that, then I should probably believe in Bigfoot.
1: I don't need you to believe. I just need you to not believe. That's I don't expect
3: open-minded.
1: Anybody to do that. And the thing, I don't want to get in the weeds on this, but like Loch Ness, like the Loch Ness Monster, that's one body of water.
2: Yeah.
1: Like Loch Ness is one big ass lake type thing.
3: Yeah.
1: We're talking about Bigfoot, Sasquatch. You're talking about all of the uncharted open wilderness in the entire world that we're really talking about there. Yeah. So, all right. So I'm going to mark you down for, you know, to be determined.
2: Yeah. No, we're in there. We're good. I told you, there's a headquarters and everything.
1: Dude, that'd be fun to go down. Even though, Diz, you're talking smack, how fun would it be to go do a live broadcast from the Skunk Ape headquarters?
3: I would love that.
1: With Wix.
2: Yeah, that would be next level. Like I said, and it's in the Everglades. I love the Everglades. We can go python hunting after that.
1: We've been talking about that.
2: For real?
1: We've been talking. Have you done that?
2: You did that series.
1: You did that series. Florida-ing. Yeah.
2: Yeah, I still do it. So I just go around doing Florida stuff, and python hunting came up, and they were like, you want to do it? I'm like, sure.
1: So did you kill one?
2: No, I didn't kill it. I just caught it. I caught it with my hands. It was like 11 feet.
3: It would be goated. Go do the Sasquatch stuff. And then we even get him and Kid Flame. What was his name? The scientist.
2: Oh, yeah.
3: Kid Flame? Dude, all of us together? Oh.
1: Have you met that kid?
2: Not yet.
1: He's I've been so wanting cool.
2: He runs. Awesome. He hangs around some of the same people that I know.
3: Same
2: circles. I've been wanting to meet him, but I've been on this tour.
1: We love his stuff. He's so damn cool. We've got OMG It's Wix with us. He's got a bunch of stops coming up. On his live show, he's doing stand-up. You can go to omgitswix.com. If you want to get tickets to the Lakeland show, which we hear is selling out soon, that is a week from Saturday at the Polk Theater. 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If you want to go to the show at the Funny Bone that is in Tampa, right in Ybor, you can make a night of it. That show is February 5th. You go to tampa.funnybone.com. And then he's also got a show, the pre-show to the Super Bowl down in Venice. You go to comedycornervenice.com. And again, omgitswix.com for all of this this information. Let's step aside for a moment. When we come back, I've got more stuff that I want to throw at you. You've kind of alluded to some alligator stuff. I like to think that this show is the home for all things alligators and alligator attacks specifically. Yeah. And we're kind of on a run. This summer has not been the best when it comes to alligator situations. So I want to get your opinion on that. And we will play Florida local or just another yokel with OMG. It's Wix. He's live in studio. You can watch us on YouTube, 102.5 The Bone. See that little red circle. Click on it. You'll be in the vroom, vroom, room. Hit us up on social media at The John Senning, at Dizzy for Mayor. And of course, you know where to find him. OMG, it's Wix. Don't go anywhere. More Senning show.

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0: from Florida, but he's a NASCAR driver, which that's pretty damn Florida. Noah Gragson, and now got to be the godfather of Florida as we stand here right now. The one and only OMG, it's Wicks, is hanging out with us. He's got a bunch of comedy shows coming up. Pretty much, if you live in the state of Florida, he will probably be near you. You can check him out at the Tampa Funny Bone. That is February 5th, tampa.funnybone.com. He's going south to Venice, comedycornervenice.com, the pre-Valentine's Day show. And if you want to see him in Polk County out in Lakeland, the Polk Theater, a week from Saturday, and you can find the link there at omgitswix.com. I will say, I wanted to announce at the beginning of the show, thank you all so, so very much. I don't even think I told Diz this yet. We sold out the Grand Prix. All of the racing spots sold out last night. So if you want to be a spectator, you can still come. And when you get a ticket, you're going to get a meal, a legit meal from Moe's Original Barbecue, and you're going to get the two magnets, which are pretty badass. One, Moe DeWitt Grand Prix magnet and a setting show magnet that are very, very cool. And I'm not putting you on the spot. I know you are in with Moe's people as well. Yeah. They text me. They said, if Wicks wants to race, we got a spot for him. So if you can make it, I know everybody would love to have you.
1: I'll be there. I just got the message, and then you told me right when I was getting the message, and I'm like, listen, I'm there.
0: Some things are meant to be. Dude, I'm not good at, I'm always saying that, like, I'm not good at the business end of this. There's a lot of, like, paperwork and office corporate mumbo jumbo in this. But the other thing is, like, keeping track of a calendar.
1: Yeah.
0: Do you, I know you've got a good woman in your life.
1: Yeah.
0: Does she work as, like, a calendar representative, or do you keep track of all your own dates? Because my wife keeps and maintains the calendar, and if it wasn't for her, I don't know where I would be on any given day.
1: Oh, it's the same thing. It's it's exactly the same thing. I'll be booking things, and she'd be like, you can't book it that day because you have this. And I'm like, you know what? You're right.
0: Yeah.
1: So, but no, she handles everything.
0: It's tough. And just by looking at the dates you are doing live shows, it would be a tough calendar. And I know you probably got tons of stuff on top of that. Go to omgitswix.com. A lot of the shows in Central Florida and over on the East Coast are sold out, but Naples still available. Mount Dora, that's kind of my old, that's my stomping. I'm headed there after the show. I'm driving out that way. That's where my family lives. So that'd be pretty cool. I might be in that area around that time. So.
1: You let me know. I got you.
0: Yeah, that'd be
1: I got tickets for you. Let me know.
0: Like a pre-Christmas, Christmas vibe in there.
1: Yeah.
0: I feel like there was something else that was on the tip of my tongue. I'll figure it out. We're gonna play Florida local or just another yokel here in a second, but you as a aficionado of all things Florida, I see you do stuff with Gatorland.
1: Yeah,
0: you know Savannah over there.
1: Yeah,
0: and she's like a radio legend. She used to do radio with Drew back in the day, and I know she still does stuff with the Monsters. But yeah, she was when I first moved to Florida. She was one of the first voices I heard on the radio, and I was like, damn, this woman is crazy. She's so good. When it comes to Florida and Gators, we are often complaining and pointing out the fact that when somebody gets bit or eaten by an alligator, they then go and kill the alligator.
1: Yeah.
0: I got beef with that. I mean, that is an alligator being an alligator in an alligator's home. You know, that would be no different than you, you know, coming and sticking your finger in the middle of my cheeseburger when I'm eating it and then getting mad when I bite you. What should we be doing with the alligators that eat people?
1: I'm with you. I feel like if gator's being gator, just leave gator alone. But a lot of people that have been attacked are doing things. Like, there was a video of this woman.
0: I saw
1: they
0: that.
1: They were on the kayaks and they were petting
0: Silver Springs.
1: And it's like, if the gator would have attacked them, then it would be like, let's go find that gator. And it's like, the alligators are just being alligators. We know. And I live near the Everglades. So I came from me growing up, we used to have alligators just walking by all the time, even as kids, and they wouldn't bother us. We didn't bother them. I would go fishing in the Everglades. They didn't bother us. So a lot of the times, you just respect their space, especially during, like, mating season. You're not feeding them. You don't come around their babies. But a lot of people these days, because Florida is so crowded, they're not respecting the space, and they think they're getting too comfortable with them.
2: Well, you had the Publix cake thing, the petition.
1: Yeah.
2: We're trying to push a petition for Stand Your Ground to work for gators.
1: Oh, I'm with it.
2: Yeah. So if you can get that petition pushed,
1: I'm with it.
2: Yeah.
0: It's like the castle doctrine. You know, if somebody walks in your front door unannounced and you have to shoot them, then that's on them. If you walk into an alligator's homeland and they decide to take a chomp out of you, sorry. And it's sad. Like, it's really, really sad. I'm not like – celebrating that that happened to somebody, but just immediately you hear in some cases they start yoking up four or five gators and just killing them and like let's kill them all and find out what's inside of them and
2: like God sort them out. Exactly. Yeah, that's not fair.
0: It is. It's an interesting thing here in the state of Florida. You mentioned the Crocs, and I think you did a video recently about the Crocs. I know they're here, mostly just south, though, right? Like, we probably don't have any up in the Tampa Bay area yet.
1: Nah, I think y'all are pretty good. I think I know in Melbourne, there's one that keeps coming to Gleason Park, I believe. It keeps coming up there, and it ate someone's dog.
0: Oh, no.
1: Yeah, but normally they're in south, like around where I'm at, near the Sanibel area. You'll see them in South Florida, Miami, Fort Lauderdale. Like, you'll see them all around. But
0: you got tons of stuff down there. You guys got the iguanas roaming around everywhere. Yeah. That is the wildest thing ever. I think the place that I went was like Cape Coral. We like rented a house down there.
1: Yep.
0: We pull up to this rental house, and there's like a 5-foot giant prehistoric iguana just chilling in the front lawn, like something you would see on National Geographic.
1: Yeah.
0: And they're just everywhere. Like, they're literally just everywhere. You ever eaten one?
1: No, not yet.
0: Would you?
1: I'm down to try anything you want, so I don't see why not.
0: Iguana tacos. We were playing a video of a dude making iguana tacos, which they call it chicken of the tree. It looks pretty yummy.
1: They say it tastes good. I know down there they eat the pythons when they catch them, but I guess you can't eat too much pythons because there's something that they hold, I guess, that you can't eat too much of. But they eat the pythons and they eat the iguana. They made an iguana pizza. I seen that on the East Coast.
0: Oh, yeah. I also saw that guy. I'm sure this is on your radar. There was a guy probably down in your neck of the woods where if you bring him a python, he'll give you a free pizza. And then I think he actually makes pizza with the snake sometimes, too.
1: I could take y'all to where he is. I've been there.
2: Oh,
0: we got to do this. We got to make this.
1: He's a very cool guy. He still python hunts, but he used to be on the TV show about python hunting, but I guess the TV show is no longer, but he still helps behind the scenes. But he has a pizza shop down in Everglades City where you can come in with a python. You can trade the python for the pizza.
0: That's pretty crazy. Like the thing about the python, too, is I am as rugged as I may try to be sometimes, like, I don't necessarily have a bloodlust. Like, I'm not trying to go kill a bunch of creatures.
1: Yeah.
0: But the pythons, when you read about what they're doing to the Everglades, it's actually astonishing how they are just wiping out the ecosystem. Like, they're killing all of the rabbits, the raccoons, the deer, like gators. I mean, they just totally ruining the ecosystem down there. We'll never be able to catch up. Humans will only ever just scratch the surface by killing them, but they do need to go. Like, they really, really do.
1: And they have so many babies, and they get so big so fast. I think the biggest one they caught was, like, over 19 feet.
2: Oh, hell no.
0: Can you imagine, dude?
2: No, I don't want to. Jumanji stuff.
1: No, I do not.
0: Living down there, I don't know how often it happens, depending on where you live, but I can't imagine you're, like, getting something out of the shed or in your backyard, and here comes, like, a 13-foot python just, slithering across your yard. We've got OMG It's Wix with us today. Thank you so much for being with us. You can go to omgitswix.com. He's got a big show coming up at the Polk Theater in Lakeland. It's a week from Saturday. There's just a few tickets left, so if you're thinking about it, you're probably not going to make it home to be able to have a discussion about it. I'd probably go buy them right now. omgitswix.com. He's also coming to Tampa. What's your what day of the week is that one? On the 5th, dude? February 5th? It is a Friday?
1: Yeah, it's a Friday.
0: Maybe you get into town early. You pop on with us for the day that day if you're around.
2: February 5th, you said?
0: Yeah.
2: I'm going to put the note down.
0: Yeah, February 5th at the Tampa Funny Bone. You can go to tampa.funnybone.com. And then he's also going to be down south of the Skyway in Venice. That is right before the Super Bowl, right before Valentine's Day, February 13th. ComedyCornerVenice.com. They got you right on the front page, dog. They got you. You don't got to look. You're just right there. Yeah. One other thing I want to throw at you before we play this little game that we put together very roughly. I've really got my fingers crossed it works out. A lot of your posts are about, in the content you create, is about weather and just how insane the weather is here. I know that day that we golfed together, I remember that vividly being like one of the hottest days ever. Yeah. We were just both sweating. There seems to be something, and we were talking with Drew about this because Drew put up a post of the lightning. Yeah. It was like, never seen lightning like this. And there's like this Florida weather machismo, whether you're talking about storms or you're talking about heat, where a lot of people like to be like, oh, is this your first time in Florida or this is Florida or never seen a storm before? Like, as a real deal Floridian, it is it's still okay to acknowledge that every year feels hotter than, yeah. than the last, and to be hot. I think people like take it as an L, like the OGs. That's like, well, if I say it's hot here, then like I'm less of a Florida man.
1: Now I realize most of the people that like I'll post how hot it is. I live in Southwest Florida. I'm down there all the way, you know, on the west side, and I'll get people in Jacksonville like, well, it's not as hot, you know. You should be used to it. You're a Florida man. I'm like, listen, y'all stay in North Florida. It snows up there.
2: Yeah.
1: I live down here in South Florida. It doesn't snow down here. It gets hot. But no, I say it's hot every year. I let people know, like, you kind of forget. You get that little, you know, space where it's nice weather.
0: Yeah.
1: Right after all the cold fronts and the iguanas falling, you get that little space of nice weather, and then the heat just comes back. And it just keeps getting worse.
0: And it shocks everybody. Like every year it feels like. And this, we did a story a couple weeks ago that said, I think it was June or July, was the hottest June or July in the United States of America ever. So it is actually getting hotter.
1: Yeah.
0: But I love the videos where you talk about like the super humidity and just there's such a relatability for people that live in Florida. Like all the things that you think but might not say out loud, you have found a way to make content of all that.
2: Year did you graduate high school?
1: 2002.
2: Okay, so a little before me. When I grew up in high school here, and earlier than that, did you used to wear rubber bands on your jeans?
0: What?
2: So in
0: rubber
2: here,
0: band, man.
2: Especially if you're wearing white shoes, we would wear rubber bands on our jeans so they wouldn't leak onto your jeans from the humidity. And it
0: you never
2: heard of that?
0: That's a real deal Florida move right there.
2: Yeah.
0: So wait, where is the humidity coming from?
2: So like just the sun.
0: No,
2: and stuff,
0: I know, but like what's leaking onto what?
2: Just, I guess you have cheap jeans or the denim. It's just, it bleeds onto your shoes.
0: Really?
2: You can't scrub it off. Really.
1: The dye already on top of your shoes.
2: Yeah.
1: You definitely, yes.
0: Yes. That's a true Florida. That might be a video, because that's something I'd never heard of before. We are still very much with OMG. It's Wix in the building, in the mix.
2: Definitely on the Tampa Rushmore.

0: You can watch us live on YouTube, 102.5 The Bone. Shout out to everybody in the vroom, vroom, room. Man, I haven't looked in there at all today, but I will tell you, people still fighting over Johnny in the chat. Like,
1: yeah.
0: all day. That whatever happened today, which I heard it, that was the thing that like seemed to
1: pop the
0: cause
1: room.
0: A rift yes. In the fan base because people are shrilling for Johnny today, which, you know.
1: There's no wrong answer. Yeah,
0: just make sure you share the comedy.
1: Unless it's against me.
0: Yeah. All right, so here's how it's going to work. I think maybe like two or three stories. I'll give you just a short little blurb of a news story.
2: Okay.
0: OMG, it's Wix. And you got to tell us whether that's a Florida local or just another yokel, okay? Now, I feel like, I feel like you do cover like news in a way. Are you, yeah. Is that like a way? Do you have like a prep process for your videos? Are you digging through the darkest corners of the internet to find certain videos? Like what's your, not looking for the secret sauce, but like what's the process when you, when you're looking for these videos you find?
2: People send them to me. So if I get tagged, so I'll know which video to do because I'll get tagged. Like I'll get on the internet and I'll see a tag on one video maybe like 200 times and then I'll get it in my DM and I'm like, all right. Or if I see a video that I'm like, okay, that even surprised me. So it just depends. Normally they just get sent to me. So.
1: Now you're born and raised obviously here, but yeah. If they kicked you up for some reason, is there a state that you go?
0: That's a good question.
1: That's my next state.
0: That's a good question.
1: You don't have any.
2: I'm going down with the ship. I'm not.
1: Titanic in the band.
2: Yeah, yeah. Like, that's me, man.
0: You gotta answer. You've gotta answer. Okay. Let's say something goes terribly wrong. You're being deported from Florida, but they're going to let you go to any other state in the United States of America. You've got to pick. You don't want to do it. It brings you great sadness that you have to do it.
2: You see my face, right?
0: It's so sad. Everybody, if you're not watching the video, he's devastated by even having to pretend to make the decision, but you got to make the decision.
2: Oh, man.
0: The fact it's so hard
1: I know.
0: It really proves a point.
2: I guess I have to go to Georgia.
0: You just stay just as close. You'll be in Brunswick, Georgia.
1: With his binoculars, like, man, they were having so much fun back home.
0: You'll be in Valdosta, Georgia.
2: Yeah. Exactly. That's where I'm going, right over the edge.
0: Right on the other side of the line.
1: I for sure thought he was going to pick Cali because I feel like people always think beaches, it's almost similar. But then Noah had a great point that I never thought of. Vegas is essentially Florida, but over there.
0: Like with the vibes.
1: Yeah, with the vibes. Like, oh, yeah, I get it.
0: Because California, and I don't mean this politically or anything like that. I just mean culturally very different than Florida. Like we have a, whatever a Florida man is, a California man is the polar opposite of that. All right, I'm going to run through a couple stories, Wix. You got to tell us whether this is a Florida local or just another yokel, okay? So these are from all different time periods, not just pulled right from the headlines today. 10:05 a.m., August 30th, 2023. Officers in blank were dispatched on a call for a vehicle with a cow inside rolling through the town. While police assumed the bovine passenger would be a small calf, when they showed up, they found an enormous 2,200-pound longhorn bull strapped to the roof of a Ford Crown Victoria. Is that a Florida local or just another yokel?
2: That sounds so... You know what? That sounds Ocala, Polk County, Okeechobee-ish.
1: Oh, if he guesses right away, it's
2: special. That's what that sounds like.
0: Final answer.
2: Final answer. It's either one of those three.
1: Oh, man, I would have went the other way. So now I'm very interested. I heard cow, and I go, hey, we don't got cows like that.
2: Oh, yeah.
0: It's funny.
1: In the centrals. And so, okay.
0: All I have is my air horn soundboard. I need something that would work for like a wrong answer.
2: That's a wrong answer?
0: Wrong answer or a right answer.
2: Okay.
0: I need for both. Stand by. All I have, and I don't even know. You're just gonna have to learn to catch on for everybody listening along. All I have is a sad air horn.
1: Okay. Are you giving him that? Is that for him right now?
0: That is a sad air horn because that event took place in Norfolk, Nebraska, in August of 2023.
2: It could, yeah.
0: That's the game.
2: Or is it Oklahoma.
0: Absolutely? It absolutely could have been. I mean, honestly, you ever make it out to, we talk about it all the time, Arcadia?
2: Yeah, it's close to me.
0: Oh, really?
2: Yeah.
0: Like, it's like central kind of probably from where you are, like just inland. That is, they're rodeo folk out there. I think they are finally building it up. I haven't been there in forever, but I remember going there years ago and being like, damn, this feels like, it feels like you're in Texas.
2: There's
0: just cows and fields everywhere you go.
2: Yeah, no, definitely. I should have threw Arcadia in there as well, because I think they have the... I was invited to like a rodeo.
0: Oh, they do the big... There, they do, yeah. They do the big,
1: that'd be awesome.
0: The big rodeo.
2: That's what I was thinking, like, that's how you know Florida could be... It could be anything going down here, but...
0: It is interesting. It's kind of like... people just think of Florida as Florida, but they're really like, you could equate any area in Florida,
2: yeah,
0: to another state.
2: Yeah.
0: Like, we would just different vibes depending, okay, on where, like St. Pete, for example, would be, you know, the San Francisco, yes, yeah, or the, yeah, California, yeah, of, yeah, Florida, however you look at it. All right. I got another one for you.
2: Right.
0: This one took place 3:30 a.m. May 27th. 2020, police were dispatched to a Wells Fargo bank in a certain place after the burglary alarm was sounded. However, this was not your typical burglary. Rather than someone looking for cash, the alarm company told police that the surveillance cameras inside captured a man who was using the microwave. The police eventually showed up. They had to send the K-9 in to get this guy. And when it was all said and done, the only reason he broke into the bank was because he needed to microwave his hot pockets. He was arrested and he was interviewed the next day by the news, and they asked him if it was worth it, and he said, hell yeah, it was worth it. Is that a Florida local or just another yokel?
2: Oh man, that sounds just like Florida, but I haven't heard this story before. I mean, maybe they had a good microwave there. Like, you know the good microwave that you don't got to run it multiple times.
1: Yeah, you zap it once, it's
0: like,
1: good. Yeah.
0: Like the ones at the gas station.
2: Yeah, yeah.
0: You go,
2: yeah,
0: in, it's a commercial grade microwave.
2: Yeah, yeah. They could have used the one at the gas station, yeah, I guess. But I'm going to go, yeah. I'm going to go, yeah. That's
1: local?
2: I'm going to go Florida.
0: You're going to Florida?
2: Yeah.
0: For the record, this is the sad air horn. That took place in San Diego, California.
1: Oh, man.
2: I have my doubts. Yeah. But I'm going to just roll with Florida at some point.
1: Are we a big Hot Pocket state?
0: You got to imagine, dude. You got to imagine if I'm sitting in the boardroom at the Hot Pocket headquarters and I'm looking at a map, a heat map, I imagine that that Florida is a Hot Pocket hotbed.
1: Yeah. Top 10. Okay, I got you. Yeah.
2: I would say so.
0: I would think Midwest, kind of rural areas of Midwest and the South, all the way down through Florida.
1: All right.
2: Yeah, I would say that.
0: I mean, it is hot, and it's also hot here. But yeah, I think we like our hot pockets.
2: I love a good hot pocket. So,
0: all right, let me give you one more. Okay.
2: All right. I got to redeem myself.
0: Yeah. Hold on. I got to make. I was so worried when I was reading these stories that I was going to say something that I shouldn't say when I was reading it. A man was arrested after calling in a bomb threat against himself in an attempt to get revenge on someone. The 20-year-old told the police he received the following emails. There's a bomb on your grandpa's property. I'm going to break into your house and shoot you in the effing head. I'm going to kill you. Watch me. When he followed up with police to ask why they hadn't arrested the person he accused of sending the threats, it turns out they arrested him for filing a false police report instead. Florida local or just another yokel?
2: I haven't heard that story either. Oh, man. All right, hold on. I'm going to go. I haven't heard that one. So I'm going to go, that's not Florida, because I've been doing bad at this game.
1: Oh. Yeah.
2: That's Florida.
1: I guess when you're giving instructions on what you're doing, I'm going to come there, I'm going to shoot you in the face. That's very Florida.
0: Yeah,
2: no, it is.
1: What we're going to do.
2: I think
1: here.
2: I got it in my own head. That's what it is. I was like, it can't be.
0: That is West Palm.
2: Oh, there you go.
0: Right from West Palm.
2: That's a different kind of, you know what I'm saying? That's
0: Man, I feel bad. You went 0-3, but
2: it's all right. It's cool.
0: That was I did want to trick you, and now that I did trick you,
2: you got it.
1: It feels good, yeah.
0: Are you? I know we said an hour. Can you hang for one more?
2: Yeah, let's do it.
0: All right, cool. We've got OMG It's Wix with us. Hit him up on his website, omgitswix.com. You can find all his socials there and get tickets to the Polk Theater show that he's doing on the road, live stand-up in Lakeland. That is August 29th. You can get the tickets for that at omgitswix.com. But he's got a bunch of shows going on in all sorts of different areas. You'll be able to catch him February 5th at the Tampa Funny Bone, tampa.funnybone.com. These shows do sell out, so I'd go get your tickets now. And then if you're down south, he will be in Venice right before Valentine's Day, which is also the Super Bowl. Valentine's Day is the Super Bowl. February 13th, you can go to comedycornervenice.com to see OMG It's Wicks live in the flesh, a guy that, you know, people watch your videos every day. They feel like they, I imagine you kind of get, we get, ours is a little different because we bear our souls in different ways, but I imagine by the time people meet you, they feel like they feel like they know you.
2: Yeah. Yeah.
0: I think that's really a great compliment. I take it as a compliment.
2: Yeah, I love it. I love when they beat me. They're like, I feel like we already know each other. And I'm like, listen, we do at some, you know, at some level.
0: And now, you know, that you've been in the game for so long, people will be like, I've grown up with you, yeah, man. I remember when I was just a jit. Right? I used to be watching your videos.
1: Put rubber band on my jeans, yeah, right, in high school. Now look at me.
0: All right, don't go anywhere. More Setting Show on the way. OMG, it's Wicks is hanging out with us today. When we come back, this is a good one. I've been holding on to it all week because it's the perfect article for us. We like to dig into nostalgia, things that make you remember when. And this is a list of urban legends that we used to believe were real. Some of them I forgot were even things. We'll run through it with Wicks coming up next. Don't go anywhere. Keep it locked to 102.5 The Bone. 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

0: Oh, nice. Yeah. I am John Senning. He is Dizzy, and we have been blessed with OMG It's Wix in the building today. He's got a bunch of stuff going on. He is got to be, like, is it a trackable thing? Are you, like, you got to be the biggest Florida influencer out there, right?
1: At this point, I don't even know.
0: Like, Florida-centric content?
1: Probably.
0: Like I said, you're on my Florida Mount Rushmore.
1: I haven't figured
0: out who the other characters are. So far, I just have OMG, It's Wix, and...

on YouTube, 1025 The Bone. Thank you to everybody who's in there every day, those that are checking us out. You can watch the replay, too. Maybe we don't talk about that enough. If you don't watch us live, you go back to The Bone YouTube, and all of the shows, every single day, it is saved. 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The next show is at the Polk Theater in Lakeland, Florida, August 29th. 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He's coming to the Tampa Funny Bone, tampa.funnybone.com, February 5th. He's going to be down in Venice at the Comedy Corner in Venice. You can go to comedycornervenice.com. These shows do sell out. So if you want to see Wix in the flesh, you better go get those tickets today.

0: right. Do you you know you're not a big you're not a big booze guy, are you?
1: Not so much.
0: Yeah, it's I realized that I went through. I thought that I took enough of my super lights when I told you and Monica. I was like, yeah. Oh yeah, take some. I've got all I need. I got to re-up again. So
2: oh good, let's split them when we leave.
0: Yeah,
2: when we go in there,
0: I will need some for the weekend. It's a new. It's like a canned drink.
1: Yeah.
0: And the idea, you know, like the Surfsides, the teas, stuff
1: yeah.
0: like that. So same company, but it's called Super Light, and they're all Gatorade flavors.
1: Oh,
0: so
1: wow.
0: They all taste like Gatorade and vodka, and they're it's a dangerous game.
1: I was just going to say, that sounds very
0: it's
1: dangerous.
0: It's a dangerous, dangerous game here. All right, we've been holding on to this all week, and I love it because some of them I've never heard of, so I'm curious if anybody in the room has heard about these things before, and then some of them, it was like I had forgot and remembered for the first time in 25 years. Urban legends that millennials fell for. Are you a millennial?
1: Yeah.
0: Yeah, so
1: yeah.
0: The millennial range runs much bigger than you think. Like, I feel like millennial was the generation that everybody crapped on for a bit,
1: yeah.
0: and it was
1: yeah.
0: like, oh, these damn millennials, and I'm like, I don't even feel like a millennial, but now millennials are kind of the cool generation,
1: yeah,
0: and
1: we
0: get to crap on Gen Z and Gen Alpha and all the others, just like Gen X used to do to us. This first one got me because I remember at some point having the fear of God put into me by my parents, and that's where it comes from for most people. The urban legend created by boomer parents who told their kids, if you turned the light on inside the car, you would be pulled over,
1: yeah.
0: that was illegal. Come to find out, that is not actually against the law. That is just an urban legend.
1: You listen, I'm calling my mom after this because I've been driving around all these years. And the light going back, turn it off before we get pulled over.
0: Yeah, I can't tell you how many times I've said that to my wife. Like, we'll be driving and she'll be looking for something. I'm like, you trying to get us pulled over?
2: Yeah. What are
0: you
2: doing?
0: It took me all these years to find out that that is not true. That is not true at all.
2: Someone had to Google it for me because I think I did the same thing and I yelled at them like, that's not true. I go, it absolutely yeah. is.
1: Yes.
2: They Google it like, no, it's not. I'm like, oh.
0: Fake news.
2: Yeah.
0: Fake news, brother. This one is much more of an urban legend, but I remember a moment in time, and I don't know if this happened, if it like was a craze all at one moment, where like we were so deeply invested in the fact that this might be true. Clearly, you don't need to figure it out to know that it's not. Bloody Mary.
1: Yeah.
0: The Bloody Mary. Yeah. It was all the craze in the 90s where if you shut off all the lights. Did you do this?
2: No.
0: Oh, really?
2: Oh, yeah. I was thinking of the drink.
0: Yeah. Oh.
2: That
0: no.
2: was like, Bloody Mary. What are you guys talking about? Yeah.
0: No, you do not like Bloody Marys.
2: Yeah, I hate Bloody Marys.
0: This is the thing. You used to go into the bathroom, shut the lights off,
1: yeah.
0: and say Bloody Mary three times.
2: Yeah.
0: When you turned the lights on, Bloody Mary, I guess the ghost of some wretched old witch was supposed to be standing in the bathroom with you. It doesn't give the origin story of that, but it has not been proven true at any point either.
1: I was going to say, I tried it. It didn't work.
2: Yeah.
1: It didn't work.
0: Yeah, we tried it all the time, and I think we really thought every time was going to be the time that it worked.
2: Someone always told you, like, yeah, it happens. Trust me.
1: Like, all right.
2: Yeah. Shut your pussy ass up. I know you ain't going to stay in there with Bloody Mary. Yeah.
0: There's actually a twofold here. I'd like to add a bonus one to this, and I think Diz, you brought it up earlier this week even. Marilyn Manson, and this one is timely because Marilyn Manson is in town tonight.
1: Okay.
0: And I don't know if this covered all generations and geographically, but I'll give you the one that's on the list first. That Marilyn Manson was the kid from The Wonder Years. The show The Wonder Years.
2: You remember hearing this?
0: Yeah. The guy that was like his best friend in the Paul from The Wonder Years.
1: Yeah.
0: I believe that is like exact fact. Like that was at some point I was told that was 100% certain. It turns out that was just a lie that was made up that swept the nation.
2: Yeah, where's the photo? I got to find the photo of him.
0: And
2: he's
0: even,
2: like
0: when you,
2: slender
0: even when you
2: and
0: look
2: at
0: him,
2: yeah.
0: it wasn't that far of a reach. Like you could totally believe it.
2: Let me zoom in on this. Oh, where the hell did it go? Oh, hold on.
0: The other Marilyn
2: this guy
0: Manson.
2: Right here.
1: Okay, yeah.
2: He's tall, skinny, slender. The nose. I think the nose.
0: The
2: is
0: nose too.
2: Yeah.
0: Not true. The other, I would say, more prevalent urban legend in Wix. I don't know if this happened in your circle back in the day, but the story when I was in high school, this is a little past PG, so be warned. Do you know what it is?
1: No, not yet.
2: Oh, you don't? Oh, man, you would have known by now.
0: This was the urban legend. And this show does not hold the opinions or the content of one OMG It's Wix. We are an independent venture here, so this might be outside the scope of his comfortability. The urban legend was that Marilyn Manson had multiple ribs removed.
1: I remember that.
0: So that he could pleasure himself.
1: Which
0: turns out, supposedly, that was not true either.
1: Oh, it's not true?
0: No, that is not true.
2: Even hearing it now in this day with Google, I wouldn't even Google it. I would go, that makes sense.
1: Don't even show me. I'm going to believe it anyway. So.
0: Yeah, I don't know what it was about that it just, it's almost like still, I think, like you did, like maybe he just had a good PR team that's out there making people think it's not true.
2: Yeah. Ooh.
0: But it is actually
2: I don't think you could actually do that.
0: Well, I guess
2: just take ribs out. That's not how ribs work.
0: I guess that would be the thing to find out first is it medically possible? Maybe it doesn't make sense. I would just practice your yoga, maybe. If you are just joining us, we've got the Florida legend himself, OMG It's Wix, in the building with us today. Check out his website, omgitswix.com. You can get tickets to his show a week from Saturday at the Polk Theater in Lakeland, August 29th, right there at omgitswix.com. He's coming to the Tampa Funny Bone February 5th. You can get those tickets at tampa.funnybone.com. And if you're a little south of the Skyway, Venice, February 13th, you can get those tickets at comedycornervenice.com. Who did you say? So do you have the same? So it's OMG, it's Wix and Friends. Do you have the same guys that go out with you every time?
1: Yeah. So it's Mike Herlihy, Ken Miller. And then every now and again, we'll have Dwayne Williams with us. So
0: are these guys that you sought out once you realized you were doing this, or are these people that were kind of in your crew that you were familiar with, like from the beginning?
1: Oh, so Mike, I met him at a TV studio in Orlando when I was doing one of the shows over there. And he's actually the one that started all of this. So he called me. He basically talked me into doing stand up comedy. They mentor me, both of them. I think they've been doing it 18 and 20 years. And I think Dwayne is a little bit newer. He's been doing it like 7 or 8. But yeah, when they started, Mike kind of put it together. He knew Ken because they're all in Orlando. And so when he put it together, he was like, all right, we're going to do this. And we're going to get, you know, somebody that's super funny that, you know. But, yeah.
0: Oh, we got a call coming in.
1: Uh-oh.
0: Stand by. Sending show, you're live on the air.
3: From beginning.
4: Oh, my God. Oh, my God. It's Wix. Are you there?
1: Yes.
4: Oh, my God.
1: Yeah, I'm here. How you doing?
4: I'm so sorry. Okay. I'm okay. Oh my God. Okay.
0: Big fan, it seems. Yeah.
4: My name is Candy. I'm the Pasco Princess. That's what all my friends call me. And I've been listening to you, and I've been hoping that if I just call that I could talk to you for a second, because I do believe that I am your number one fan. And I just wanted to let you know, sorry, I'm so nervous.
1: It's all right.
0: This is what you do to people, Wix.
4: Well, I've just been watching his videos for so long, right? Like, he'll go off on something on Publix. I'm like, yeah, boo, the Me Too. Or he'll say something about hurricane season. I'm like, yes, I've been through that, too. So it's just like, for me, it's like a real surreal moment right now. Sorry. So I saw that you're coming to Lakeland, and I live in Dade City. And so I did a little bit of, like Google Map Quest.
1: Yeah.
4: It's about 36.3 miles from my house. So I just wanted... I wanted to throw an idea out for you because, so I have like a cricket at my house. Do you know what that is?
1: Yes, yes.
4: Like a cricket where I can make some crafts. Yeah. When I tell you I'm your number one fan, I got a OMG It's Wix tumbler. I got a OMG It's Wix beach bag that I take with me. So
0: is that okay?
2: Is that legal?
0: Is that okay? Cool.
2: She's merchandising you with that.
1: I'm cool with that. I appreciate it.
0: Okay. Because I think you do sell merch as well.
4: I'm making them for myself.
0: Okay. Just want to make sure everything's on the up and up, Candy.
1: Right, we're good.
0: Yeah.
4: Right. So I can't really drive. So I was thinking, like, I'm going to try to start getting some money together because I got like a week. I was supposed to have dinner with my cousin Earl. He's going to be in town, but I don't need to worry about him. I'm going to try to get over to Lakeland to your show. But my question is, if I can do that, could we maybe meet up afterwards and I have you sign my tumbler? I got like that beach bag. I got a t-shirt. Like if I bring that stuff in, I'll bring my own permanent marker.
1: Yeah.
4: Could I get you to maybe sign off on some stuff just for me?
1: Yeah, we do a meet and greet after every show and I'll sign it. Yeah, let's do it.
4: Oh my God, it's Wiggs. Okay, all right. I'm sorry. I won't bother you. I just wanted to see. Okay, all right. Well, hey, one more thing. I heard y'all talking about the urban legends. I think one of them, I don't know if y'all mentioned it, but then whenever it said that you couldn't swim for a couple minutes after you ate, or you was going to pass out. Do you remember that one?
0: I do remember. And I should almost give you a prize, Candy, because that is on the list as one of the urban legends.
4: I want to tell you. I think I told you we recently got an above ground pool, so I've been testing that out. I had a whole thing, you know, those like big plastic containers of like the cheese balls, little orange ones.
0: Yep,
4: I've been eating those. Hop right back in the pool, baby. No problem. Yeah. So I'm going to go ahead and bust that one for everybody.
0: Well, you be safe. You be safe, Candy. I don't want to see you on the news, okay? We need you. We need you in this world. You're too sweet.
4: All right, bye. But, Wicks, I'll see you, okay? Bye.
1: I will see you next week.
2: Oh, you can't wait to see
4: her. Oh, my God, it's Wicks.
2: She's going to want Chris Brown VIP photos with you, bro. Hold me like a prom photo.
0: That's Bone Fam right there. Yeah, that's the best of the best. That's our people.
2: Our prime demographic.
0: Is that
2: right
0: your
2: target?
0: Is that a lot of like the folks that come and see you?
1: Yeah. I will say it's been so Mike and like I said, Mike and Ken, they've been doing comedy forever, and now that we're on this tour, they are saying that they meet some of the best people. We don't really have a lot of issues at the show. It's some of the best people. They just come out. We have a good time. We have conversations. We do the meet and greet. It's a long meet and greet. I'm not going to lie. I like to talk. So
0: you ever have to like blast a heckler? Like, you don't seem like that's something you would want to do. What happens if there's somebody out there? Do you have a go-to move or you just hope that the security handles it in a timely fashion?
1: There was one. There was only one in all the shows that we've done. There was only one. And I basically told him that he can finish the show if he would like. And I don't know how that made him feel because I was so polite because he just kept talking. And I was like,
0: "Oh, you said you can finish the show."
1: Yeah,
0: okay.
1: I was like, "You know what? You can finish the show if you would like. We're all here to see you.
0: It's just stiff enough." Yeah.
1: And he kind of like looked over at me and he kind of just, you know, went back. But normally, like, I invite people to, you know, join in with the show, but yeah,
0: to a certain extent.
1: But he just wouldn't. He just wanted it to be about him. So when I made it about him, he just kind of drew back in, and he was cool the rest of the show.
0: Well,
1: so
0: keep your eyes out for Candy because she seems like a wild card.
1: I can't wait to meet her.
0: Yeah, she seems like somebody that could be a handful. I imagine. All right, I have to. This is one that I wanted to bring up only because I've never heard about it. So either nobody's ever heard about it, or I'm just on the outside looking in. I want to make sure that I don't think any of us have really curly hair in this room per se, so I don't know if this would work. Okay. Millennials were often told by their parents to eat the crust of their bread to make sure that their hair would stay curly.
1: Okay. I didn't hear about that.
2: I feel like there was something close to that. Like, if I text my mom and ask her, she would, "Oh, yeah, I lied to you."
0: I've been lying to you all these years.
2: Yeah, I'm going to text her and ask her.
0: Swimming after eating was on the list as well. Another one that I think we all heard a lot of was that if you swallowed your gum, it would be stuck in your stomach forever or for 7 years. Turns out that's not
1: true.
0: That's not true. 48 hours, and that gum will make its way outside of your body.
1: Are you serious?
0: Yeah, so I was hoping I had at least one today that would really shock you.
1: And, no, listen, that's the one. Because I just was in a situation where I couldn't throw away my gum, and I'm like, but if I swallow this, 7 years.
0: 7 years.
1: You know what I'm saying? Like, what am I going to be doing?
0: Yeah. I don't have 7 years here. Wicks, thank you so much for spending time with us.
2: Yeah, this was fun, man.
0: You were the best. Hopefully, when you come back into town on February 5th to be in Tampa, maybe we could do a little bit, do an hour or so on February 5th. Again, he will be, OMG, it's Wicks, will be at the Tampa Funny Bone February 5th. You can get your tickets, tampa.funnybone.com. Just look at the calendar, find February 5th, and you will see the Wicks show. He's also going to be down south of the Skyway at the Comedy Corner in Venice. You just go to comedycornervenice.com. He's right on the front page there. And then also check out omgitswicks.com. If you want to get legit merch, unlike the cheapskate candy, you can get that there. If all the information on all his social platforms. And you can also get tickets to his next show, which is a week from Saturday. It is at the Polk Theater in Lakeland. And it's right there at the top on the road. Click on the ticket tab. A lot of the shows that you got coming up are sold out. They often do. So if you want to go see the man, you better get your tickets right now. And I think there was one other thing. Oh, yeah, hopefully. I know that, you know, calendars can be tough, so I don't want to lock you in hard yet. But hopefully we'll see you at the Just Call Mo Grand Prix.
1: On, no, lock me in.
0: Lock it in?
1: Lock it in.
2: Really?
1: Locked in.
0: Lock
1: there.
0: It in. Lock it in. All right, we're locking it in. I'd say that's definitely – we only have the spectator tickets left. So now a little added value, you'll be able to see OMG, it's Wix, get behind the wheel and you know, try to take that crown. Wouldn't that be crazy if Wix won the championship?
2: Oh, man.
1: Y'all got to see me drive. So.
0: Is it, do you think you have the skills to take the crown?
1: Oh, yeah. Ooh. Oh, yeah.
0: I'm feeling pretty good, too.
1: I'm a driver.
0: I know when you.
2: Yeah, I'm reckless. When you told, I'm not worried about
0: when
2: it.
0: When you told me where you live and how quickly you got here, I won't share the details. I was like, that doesn't really seem scientifically possible.
2: He's like, did you fly? Yeah, no, kind of.
0: Yeah. So make sure to get your spectator tickets for that as well. You can go to MoGrandPrix.com. And again, just the spectator ticket is still going to come with lunch from Mo's Original Barbecue. And we got these badass magnets that Mo's team put together. One with him that's like a Mario Kart theme. Yeah. And then one, which is me, which I don't know really what to say what it is other than it's a sending theme. It's a sending show theme. They're very, very cool. And everybody will get one of those as well. And he said lock it in. So you'll see OMG, it's Wix as well. Seriously, thank you.
2: Thank you.
0: It's
2: thank
0: a pleasure. Y'all. People absolutely love you. I think you feel it, but I hope you really, really feel how much people are in love with you and love watching your stuff, man. In a world where the internet is full of drama and garbage and fighting, you push back against all of that. It's nothing but good vibes and comedy, and we love you, man. Thank you.
1: Thank you. I love y'all as well. Thank you.
0: All right. Do not go anywhere. When we come back, this is going to be possibly disgusting. We're going to try an impromptu put your boo on blast. some of the most disgusting habits that your partner has at home. We'll throw out a couple examples to get the party started.
2: Yeah.
0: But we've got a bunch of stuff to give away. Busch Gardens tickets, next big thing, and more. So don't go anywhere. We'll take your calls, and you can put your boo on blast next. Live on Sending Show. Keep it locked right here to 102.5 The Bone. Thank you, OMG, it's Wix. 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
0: John Senning here. 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And Tampa attorney Mo DeWitt sees the aftermath every day, and it's awful. 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Eyes on the road, hands on the wheel, and keep it right here on 102.5 The Bone. 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
6: 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Oola, baby!
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0: I said, I don't even remember what our guesses were, but you know that I'm afraid of guests because every time I promote anybody, a lot of times it doesn't work out. 3 for 3. Absolutely amazing guest from my perspective. Shout out to Bez Believe. Shout out to Noah Gragson. And of course, shout out to OMG It's Wix, who he could be the new third member of the show.
1: He is
0: just completely flawless execution in here. And I hope everybody goes and gets tickets to see him, whether it's in Tampa, Venice, Lakeland. He's a good ass dude who has found a sweet spot on the internet, and I'm happy for his success. Very, very cool. Welcome back to Senning Show. My name is John Senning. He is Dizzy. 800-771-1025. If you're willing to put your boo on blast for the most disgusting habit they have, we'll be willing to part with some prizes. That other idea, bit slash game idea that I texted you this morning.
1: Yeah.
0: I think I've got to save it for next Friday. I didn't want to rush through it. The more I think about it, the more I think we might have a gem on our hands there.
1: Yes.
0: So the plan is next Friday, probably in the first segment, to debut a new game slash opportunity for people to win prizes. It really leans into the freeloading Friday element. So stay tuned for that. But right now, put your partner on blast, your boo, for the grossest thing that they do. And this is what I would love to hear from is, I mean, I'm good to hear from men who have a disgusting woman, but what I'd really like to hear is women who have disgusting men. This article that talks about the most disgusting habits of ladies' partners, I don't know where she is. I don't know if she's out there listening. It reminds me, it gives me Monica vibes when she talks about her old husband, right?
1: Yeah, they were married. Yep, she was married.
0: I hear her talk about that guy, and I go, how did he make it a week? How did he make it a day?
1: How did he make it past the first date?
0: Yes, and you know, these scenarios will have you saying the same exact thing. I don't know. Some of them, if I read them verbatim, would probably get us kicked off the radio.
1: Okay.
0: So I'm gonna have to baby step around some of them. Let's start out lightly disgusting. My ex would literally pick his nose and eat it every day. In fact, he would eat anything he picked up or got off of his own body. He knows how gross it is, and he knows how gross I think it is, and he still does it.
1: I never thought that could be a true thing, that anyone would feel the need to do that who's over the age of 4.
0: You know, I don't know if the real Red John's out there, but I'm gonna put he's not my boo, but he is my dad, and I'm gonna put him on blast. You know what he used to do? I don't think he does this anymore, but I'm pretty sure he used to do this back in the day. This is disgusting, properly disgusting. He used to take a piece of he would pick at his feet and get the dead piece of skin off of his feet and
1: blisters?
0: No, just dead skin. You know, he was a working man. So he had big calluses on his feet, and he would pick off a piece of his feet and chew on it like a piece of beef jerky. That is true. And that's when I would go.
1: There's no way that's true.
0: That is, and then I would go,

0: We got Busch Gardens passes. We got Luke Bryan tickets and tickets to Next Big Thing. Yellow Card going down September 4th, where we will be broadcasting live. We've also got the Sending Seawall session that day as well with Dylan Catrone. So we got some stuff. Let's, what did I do? I did something to my computer.
1: Oh, no. It's frozen?
0: No. We're good. Everybody's in the clear. Everybody's in the clear. Stand by. Okay. Everybody be easy. Sending Show, you're live on the air. Who's this?
2: Hi, this is Jeff.
0: Hey, Jeff. What's up, buddy?
2: So my wife actually, there's two things that's very disgusting that she does. Oh, the first thing is she constantly plays with her hair. So like anywhere in the house, there's like little piles of hair. So like next to the toilet, there's like a pile of hair on the floor.
0: That might just be a woman thing. I have to say, I think most men at some point in their life become shocked at the amount of hair that comes off of women, like on the walls in the shower. And I also have to make an admission, as a man with longer hair than I should have, it's crazy the amount of hair that is just everywhere.
1: It's
0: wild. So I'm going to put that as a borderline disgusting, but I will take your second offering to see if it's any more disgusting.
2: So when she pees, she doesn't flush at all. And yeah, I walk around the house and then I'll be like, why does the bathroom kind of smell a little bit? And I'll look in the toilet and I'll be like, oh my gosh, still don't flush.
0: What has she got going on? What is she, urine.
1: Smells like pneumonia
0: Urine can smell, but like, what is she just drinking? Some espresso in the morning? Like, what's going on that's got it so pungent?
2: No. We had a baby like 2 weeks ago. And so on top of that, there's like blood clots in the.
3: Oh, my baby, is making stuff?
0: Boom, cop, clock, clock. You crossed the line, sir.
1: It's disgusting, though. He's right.
0: Thank you. I know. I hung up on him because I was so disgusted. I don't know if I should have given him a prize or not. Dude, this is you know how uncomfortable this is going to make me to read. So just be.
1: Oh, it's toilet stuff.
0: It's just. Actually, let me give you this one first. And this is one of the ones that could probably get us kicked off of the radio. I once dated a guy who after sex would take his own juice.
1: Remnants.
0: Yeah. And just rub it into his body like it was moisturizer.
1: Like it's cocoa butter?
0: I told him it was vile and he didn't see anything that was wrong with it.
1: It would have been funny if it ended with great skin though. Yeah.
0: The weirdest part, smoothest skin I've ever felt. No, the weirdest part was he was a clean guy, showered twice a day, always looked presentable. But this habit happened almost every single time.
1: That would immediately, that should be a reason to leave someone. Immediately.
0: Yeah, that's pretty, some things, I think you can have weird little habits, but I also.
1: That's not a weird habit. Yeah, some things are
0: indicative of a bigger thing about your person. Like if you do that, I go, well, something's like kind of wrong with you.
1: It would just. Wouldn't that just stain you? Well, not stain you, but wouldn't you just be like, it'd be like, remember you back in the day you put Elmer's glue on your hand?
0: Yeah,
1: it would make you,
0: it would like crustify.
1: Yes.
0: It would turn you into like a Ashy Larry type situation. All right, this one's bad, and then I'm going to take another call. Happens one time, by the way. This happens one time, man or woman. It's over. You're done. You're out. I can't be with you. I have no interest. It's over. My ex would constantly leave. There's a word here that I can't say, and I don't want to say any other word for it.
1: Okay, is it a girl?
0: This is a girl talking about a guy.
1: Okay.
0: My ex would leave blank stains on the bed sheet.
1: Front or back?
0: Back.
1: No.
0: He would leave. My ex used to leave brown stains on the bed sheets. He also didn't use soap when he showered, so he constantly would leave greasy ass prints on the toilet seat. He used to praise me for never trying to change anything about him, but eventually I had to leave his ass because he was disgusting.
1: Yeah, the first signs you should have been gone.
0: Yeah, you got it. That happens one time. You roll over and you see that. You go, I don't care if it's been 30 years. You go, we had a hell of a run.
1: Yeah.
0: I used to love you, but it's all over now.
1: Sign the divorce papers. I'm gone.
0: That's bad. That's really bad. All right, who's been holding the longest here?
1: Oh, man. You know what's funny, too? Wix is on the way back.
0: Yeah.
1: He's probably listening. He's like, I left at the right time.
0: He's like, thank God I got out of there. Yeah.
1: These dirty pricks.
0: Yeah. Wix, I hold your brand in very high regard, and I don't want to bring you down in the mud with the butt mud with us. Sending Show, you're live on the air. Who's this?
4: Hey, guys. It's Chris. How are you guys doing?
0: Chris, what up?
4: Oh, I'm having all the fun for the day. I cannot complain.
0: We love to hear it. You have a disgusting partner? Mm-hmm.
4: I wouldn't say disgusting after hearing all of that stuff, but she loves to hand me her trash, like her plate when she's finished with it. Her, you know, I am the guy to take it away from her.
0: That's not that almost. Not I'd say that almost seems sweet. You tell me that, I go, wow, she has a real sweet man in her life who looks out for her and takes care of her.
4: You know what? I could argue that, I guess.
0: Like, if she calls you into the bathroom to hand you her dirty toilet paper, that would fall into the categories of where we are. But you may just have...
4: I would have...
0: Yeah, you might have just won the award of sweetie of the day. Yeah, I'm sorry, you're just
4: very nice.
0: You're just too sweet, and your woman's just not disgusting enough. But thanks for the call, and I hope you continue having a good Friday, buddy.
4: Absolutely. You guys have a great weekend.
1: Thank you, bro.
0: Thank you. In fact, there was something on the tip of my tongue I was going to say.
1: Of what?
0: That, right? I don't know. Something I was waiting to say all day that I didn't. Did I write myself a note today? I will say, I know that he said it in person, but I did just get a text from John with the Just Call Mo people. OMG, it's Wicks. Completely locked in for the Grand Prix. So, heavy hitters.
1: He's racing. He's not going to be like a spectator, like a race cup.
0: He's racing. He's dude, Mo would hate it, and it would probably be hard to sell the tickets, but if, like, on the website, rather than spectators, it said race cup. Dude, get your $25 race cup ticket here. We'll put you in the race cup chair.
1: We don't tell him. We just make a sign and we usher people in. Like, you're over there.
0: There's a bunch of seats up against the wall. It's like race cup chairs. So you guys sit over here. All right. Who's been holding the longest? Setting show. You're live on the air. Who's this?
5: Ray. What's going on, guys?
0: Ray, what up, buddy?
1: Oh, he sounds like he has a dirty ex.
5: Not bad, eh?
0: Yeah.
5: Hey, two of them, actually. One of them I'm actually working on in the progress, but you know those ear candles that you put in your ears?
0: Oh, dude, those are so weird because I've heard that could have been on the urban legend list because I've done those before and I've read that the stuff that comes out of there isn't really earwax, but it's actually just the wax. I don't know if that's true, but either way, those things are disgusting.
5: That's the only thing that keeps me from thinking it's as disgusting as this is, but whatever she collects out of there, she piles into like a mold. She's actually building an actual candle with it. I don't know why she thinks this is a good idea, so we move that to her office. But the other thing she does is in the morning. Yeah, it's weird. I was like, it's kind of like some Sideshow Bob, almost like that one guy collecting, like it puts the lotion on the skin.
1: It's disgusting but fascinating. It's one of those things where you're like, I know this is disgusting, I shouldn't look, but I can't turn away.
0: Yeah, anytime there's like things you can't understand or don't believe are oozing out of your body, there's always going to be a little bit of intrigue that goes along along with. Have you ever done one of those, by the way?
1: No, I had to Google it.
0: Yeah,
1: I didn't know it was a real thing.
0: I've done it before, and I think when I did it, I didn't know that they say that it's not really wax, but you put this candle thing in your ear, and you turn your head sideways, and just all of this stuff starts running down this tube.
5: She turns into like a human lantern laying on the side of the bed there. She just got a flame hanging. I'm like, maybe we shouldn't do this on the bed. I don't know, but he's done it so long. But she bought like a wick and started like molding it around. She's actually making a legit candle out of it.
0: Hope and believe that's all wax.
5: Yeah, that's the only thing. I'm like, well, it's not your real earwax. There's no way you got that much wax in your head.
0: What's the other one, quick?
5: Hear what I'm saying.
0: Throw it at us.
5: She takes the crusties out of her eyes in the morning and puts them in a little jar by the bed.
1: What? Never see you from outside
0: of the club. That is absolutely disgusting. How full? You're lying. That can't be real.
1: Yeah, that's.
0: Are you lying?
5: I swear. I mean, if y'all had an email, dude, I'd take a picture of it.
1: Take a photo and tag us in it today.
0: How full is the jar?
1: Oh, I don't want to know.
5: It's like one of them little things that you see, like the sand art jars
0: yes.
5: with the little cork top. She's got. It's about maybe halfway
0: oh
5: full.
0: Oh my god!
5: She's been doing it for a while. She said she had a bigger jar when she was a kid.
1: Like, do you get it off your finger? Or do you like dust it off? Like,
0: it seems like it would take so long. Like an eye booger, an eye crusty is so small.
5: Exactly.
0: Jesus.
5: So who am I to tell her to throw it away? You know, that's work.
0: Well, you're an upstanding citizen. Is who you are. You're a normal human being. That's who you are.
5: Yeah.
0: What was your name again?
5: Yeah. Ray.
0: Ray, I'm gonna throw you on hold. You're gonna get something because that's.
1: That's disgusting.
0: And there is a little bit. Like, that could almost be my, like, the TLC show, like, My Strange Addiction.
1: Oh, yeah,
0: where
1: it's
0: like, I'm obsessed with hoarding my earwax and my eye boogers and...
1: Like, it's not worse, but it almost... It's not worse. Not worse. Not worse. Not worse. I said it. Almost feels worse than the guy lotioning himself. I don't know why, but that disgusted me more hearing
0: it. It might be worse.
1: Yeah.
0: I mean, I hate to say it. It might be worse. And I will tell you, I'm... really intrigued with what it looks like.
1: Yeah,
0: like,
1: I want to see it.
0: Is it all like little like translucent goo? Is it all like brown and crusty?
1: Yeah.
0: I understand this is disgusting, people, but inquiring minds want to know. All right, let's do one more.
1: It's gonna be hard to beat that.
0: Yeah, that's that was pretty traumatic. Who's been here the longest?
1: Oh, imagine you're dating that girl and then you spend a night, you see that, and you go, "What's that?" You go, "That's my eye boogers."
0: Dude, I call the police.
1: Yeah,
0: no, like I literally call the FBI. I say, "I think you might have some sort of closeted serial killer on your hands here. I'd really like to find a lady. Are you a lady?"
6: I am not a lady.
0: All right, hang tight. You a lady?
6: Nope.
0: Okay. Just a bunch of bros. Throwing out with my bros. Is this a lady here?
6: Bomba clock, boy.
0: I don't think it was a lady. Lady, is this a lady on the line?
7: Lady? Yes.
0: Oh, we got a lady. Hi, how are you?
1: By the way,
0: I heard the phone connections today. What is up with the phone? Yeah. Dude, is Iran jamming up our phone signals? Like, every phone I've heard today has been fairly terrible. Are you there? Are you there, lady? This is not working. You seem to be our one and only lady, so I want to give you an extra chance, but it's not working. If you're on Bluetooth or speaker, take it off. We're going to give you a countdown.
7: I'm not.
1: Okay,
7: I'm here.
1: Sound good now. Whatever you're doing.
0: Yeah. What's your name?
1: Keep doing that.
7: I'm sorry. My name's Mary.
0: Mary, what's up? You got a disgusting ass man in your life?
7: I do.
0: What is it? What does this sick son of a gun do?
7: He never flushes the toilet. And so my dog loves.
0: Yes. No, like how far does that go? I don't really want to know.
7: It goes too far, especially when he takes a number two.
0: Okay. And so then the puppy will retrieve that from the toilet?
1: I want to know this.
7: Yes. The one puppy, the one dog will retrieve the poop. The other dog likes to drink.
0: Oh my God. So when are you serving the divorce papers?
1: Yeah.
0: Dude, that is
7: I don't know. We've been together for 31 years.
0: And has he not been flushing for 31 years?
7: No.
1: This is kind of a thing now, too.
0: Yeah. We hate to victim shame, but you're asking for it at this point. Are you telling him to?
7: It is a victim shame. But I will say he will clean the toilets almost every single day.
0: I don't even think I care. I'd rather have a dirty toilet that's flushed rather than the puppies bringing me presents all the time.
7: Too. I can't stand it. I hate it.
1: Well, clearly, he's put up 31 years with it.
0: It's time to give an ultimatum. It's time to give an ultimatum. I need you to go home tonight and say, the next time that my puppy brings me that in the kitchen, I'm divorcing you. I think it's time. You deserve better.
1: At least close the lid. Close the door.
7: Close the lid.
0: No.
7: Don't feel like pushing the button. Close the damn lid.
0: Does he have an excuse? Like, you go to him and say, "Why don't you flush the toilet?" And he says what?
7: Nope. He never has an excuse. I don't know.
0: Hang tight. I'm going to give you something. Dude, don't let the record reflect. If you weren't watching on Bone TV, when she said that, you made a face like that was no big deal. That was your face. When she said he doesn't flush the toilet, you went,
1: "No, I didn't."
0: You did a,
1: "No, I didn't."
0: Yes, you did.
1: I went, "What?"
0: No. You didn't do a what? You went a, "Huh." You went NBD.
1: That's not
0: true. You made an NBD face.
1: That's not true.
0: You absolutely did.
1: No, why wouldn't that be a big, deal to me. For sure the worst.
0: Okay.
1: And then oddly enough, the eye stuff is second to me. I don't know why the moisturizing is third, but it is, John.
0: All right. Face doesn't lie. I know what you really think. Do not go anywhere. When we come back, it's that time. We're going to be firing up John's Giants. Tons to get to today. Man, we got another horny teacher. And this time it was some audio from the body cam footage where the teacher had to tell and show the police exactly all the locations in the school she made love to her student. We'll run through that. And Publix making a giant change that is supposedly going to speed things up, to me, doesn't really make sense. We'll do that and a bunch more. We'll be joined by Drew Garabo next for John's Joints Friday edition. Keep it locked to the bone. 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
8: 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And now, back to Senning's show. It's time for John's Choice. With your host, John Senning.

0: Try to keep it kind of light on a Friday as best we can. I am John Senning. He is Dizzy. And the man whose milkshake does bring all the boys to the yard, the one and only Drew R. Garabo, is in the house. What up?
1: From OMG, it's Wix, to OMG, it's Dix. It's better than yours, damn right.
0: It's better than yours, I could teach you. You had yourself a day today. You've been meeting and greeting and shaking and moving all day long.
1: Yeah, it's been a very, I like Fridays to have nothing in them except work, and it has been a very busy day, John.
0: Yeah, sometimes it's, sometimes it be like that.
1: Yeah.
0: Sometimes it absolutely be like that.
1: At least it's all good stuff.
0: Yes, that does remind me, I did want to say, keep an eye on the Bone social media after the show and into the weekend. I met with a lovely puppy by the name of Spirit. Before the show from Satchel's Last Resort. This is a beautiful 2-year-old dog. A little bit of maybe everything in this guy. He looks like a Jack Russell, Wishbone style, maybe a little bit of Shepherd. But he was so much fun. He just laid there and snuggled with me. He was getting a little rowdy and wanting to play by the time that he left. So please think about bringing him into your home. I've got a video and some pictures that we'll post at 102.5 The Bone within the next few hours. I did, I'm getting better at like just talking about, you know, stuff and Gordy is, you know, he's lost pets recently, and he's been a great, you know, just person to talk to. And he's been coming in with the dogs as well. So I texted him last night, and I was like, I almost thought about telling him to, like, wait a week. I'm just not sure, you know, what it's going to be like.
1: Yeah.
0: And I was fine. It was fine. I'm completely fine.
1: Good for you.
0: And Muffy, who's from Satchel's, she had also, within the last couple months, had lost a dog as well. And so it was just a big,
1: Sad dog loser club.
0: It was essentially like a help group for dog grief while we were meeting and greeting with Spirit today.
1: A lot of emotions in the building today.
0: I got to show you the funniest thing, dude. So Danielle's
1: her name really was Muffy.
0: Muffy, yeah.
1: Okay, because she told me that, and I thought that was the dog's name, and I was like, "Hey, Muffy." Yeah.
0: So I don't know if it's like her legal name, but her name is Muffy.
1: Muffy.
0: So Danielle's friend, and it's tough because people do like Drew. You got us a great gift, two great gifts actually. Because I'm going out to my parents tonight, and I'm going to crack that bottle of Eagle Rare with my brother this weekend. So thank you for that. And this great, it's like a metallic. I don't know any other way to say, like a metallic photo of when Danielle and I got married with Brody, and it's very, very cool. And Danielle, our friend Danielle, got this really cool wind chime, and Just Call Mo sent us this dream catcher that has like a glass outline of Brody, and Danielle's friend got us these keychains that have Brody on it.
1: Aww.
0: And it's very, very, it's cool. It's I love it. I've got them with me all the time. There's not a but. I'm just gonna pass it to you. And I want you to just look at the keychain and tell me what sticks out to you.
1: Oh no. Okay.
0: Mm-hmm. And maybe it's just a proud papa that sees it.
1: Oh no. Yeah. I saw it immediately. Yeah. So
0: yeah. Yeah. Well. I'll wait till Diz looks at it before.
1: Look at the sack on that thing.
0: The man is packing heat. It was so funny because I wasn't there when she gave him to Danielle, but Danielle was immediately like, oh my God, his hog is out. She goes, I thought that was his back leg. She goes, I thought he was like sitting on his back leg, but it's just the picture that was made out of this keychain. It's just like Brody is most of the keychain, but about 10% of it is just dog hog. Hanging out the bottom. So
2: can I take a photo and post that?
0: Yeah, I don't see why not.
2: Okay.
0: Nope. Like on a story?
2: Yes.
0: Yeah, on the story. On the story.
3: You don't want comment.
0: Yeah. You know, people like to take their people work in mysterious ways.
1: Boy, they sure do, Johnny.
0: But yes, you know, we did not. I mean, we were talking off the air. You know, obviously, Diz put on a spectacle of a show today with filling in for JP, where you know, things I would say came to a head. I was thinking while listening to it and afterwards whether to approach it or say anything. I don't really have the words. It did not feel good to hear Johnny as upset as he is, and you know, it's not surprising. You know, I think that that definitely put the human element into this whole conversation that's been happening the last couple of days.
1: Perfectly put. I'd love for there to be a playful tone to it so we could pile on and keep it going. And he'd take shots at us. But what I heard was a man who is hurting.
0: Yeah.
1: And to kick him while he's down, to me, doesn't seem like the right move. He's a guy. He's a human being. And he came in and he's clearly upset about some stuff, sad about some stuff, but I don't think we can have any fun with it because there's just nothing fun about a guy who expresses pain.
0: Yeah, and I think maybe when that happened with you recently, I think it also showed up there, and maybe we just thought this Facebook thing would be different, and that there would be a way to bury the hatchet or be fun with it, and you know, he's not having fun. So I guess we've seen the comments, and we know what's going on out there, and I can imagine that the being on the other end of that is not a good thing.
2: Yeah. It
0: is. Got a lot of blood on your hands, man.
1: Yeah, you really do. You really messed this one up.
2: Which is crazy because none of that was planned. Came in here, me and him,
0: Before he came in here?
1: Yeah, no, talk to us about the behind the scenes stuff.
2: So that was the first time I knew we were going to see each other in the crossover, and I knew I was going to be like, look, I don't want to sound like I'm apologizing to something because I wasn't doing anything rude, but you felt some way. My bad for making you feel that way. And he's like, no, we're good. This and that. It was just, you know, bad timing. And I'm relating to him. Like, I get it, blah, blah, blah. JoJo comes in. They have a

0: Hey, yeah. Mr. Angel over here. I mean, it had nothing to do with that.
1: I mean, all I did was make a joke. I didn't go hard on him.
2: Yeah, at the end of the day, Johnny will hate all of us but you.
0: Right. You'll be the last.
1: Well, why would he hate you guys?
2: I don't know.
1: You apologized.
0: I did.
1: Yeah.
0: I said to him that I should have. I meant what I said on the air about him with that pick me energy.
1: Okay. Yeah.
0: But I should have said that privately to him. Like, hey, man. Nobody working a hard job wants to hear how bad you've got at hosting your one-hour radio show. I said it in front of JoJo. JoJo couldn't have said anything there.
1: Yeah, yeah.
2: She pretty much said today she was scared of you.
0: Yeah, yeah. Well, I mean, I don't love that, but I understand it.
2: Well,
0: because
2: what did she say? She had a word. She used a big word that I feel like you would have appreciated. I want to say the word was robust personality, but I don't think that's what it was.
0: Oh, I'll take that.
2: Some version of he's got a robust personality, and I didn't know what he was going to say to me if I,
0: I put her in a bad position. I shouldn't have done that. I love Joj, and I think if I hadn't done that, maybe she and Johnny would still be hosting radio together, and so the climate would be a bit different. But I think that's where probably things changed for Johnny. I went to go see him for his comedy show, at Sarah's mom's clubhouse.
2: But did you share it?
0: What? Oh, no, I didn't share that, but I did share his most recent. If you go to Drew Garabo on Instagram, I did share his most recent thing because I heard that is a grievance that he has, which.
2: Yeah.
0: That seems a little small. That's all. Like, do we all share each other's stuff always?
2: Not enough.
1: I get what he feels. I even said I felt that way at times with here and the thing. I feel like a lot of people have. So I get what he's going through. I totally understand. That's why I was trying to be apologetic to him before.
0: Yeah, you were good. You were a good ringleader there.
2: Yeah, you did. You really did. And I'd like to think that this now here, maybe, hopefully, we're putting a bow on this. And, hopefully there's peace. There's peace afoot sooner than later. I don't know.
0: This could have taken such a different turn if you had said what you did on his Facebook, and instead of him saying, like, I love the hate from my colleagues, he had cracked back at you or done something, then we could have all been like, hey.
2: It could have been a unifying moment.
0: Yeah, we're all joking around, busting balls. But now I just feel like we can't say anything about the dude. Because it's gonna be like piling on.
2: Yeah. And I think that's probably where we are at this point.
0: Yeah, that's
2: sad. For right or wrong. But all right, I'm gonna play. Let's keep ourselves in the mix and keep
0: Ooh,
2: a little
0: Florida mix.
2: I was looking for. Give me something. You got a deep.
0: Magic Mike.
2: Drop that bass. Am I gonna be able to find that on? On Spotify.
0: Drop the bass.
2: Okay.
0: Magic Mike.
2: Every once in a while, you do bust out that Miami bass. That, yeah. I do as a different vibe.
0: Oh yeah.
3: Yo, Majestic, man, all these suckers around here talking about they dropping bottom, they ain't doing that, man. What you think about that?
2: And this is not the hot male dancer, Magic Mike, right?
0: No, this is the.

0: Dude, I don't get this. I guess there's a reason for it, but when you don't have a bunch of things at the grocery store, I always thought it was a nice little touch to have an express lane, and they might know better than us, but Publix has announced they are doing away with its 10 items or less express lanes in a move that the Florida supermarket chain hopes will reduce wait times at the checkout. The change was first reported by the Miami Herald, which said that the new express lane policy would aid employees in improving checkout efficiency. To better serve our customers and improve checkout experience, we recently updated our express lane process to provide associates with greater flexibility in managing customer flow. Rather than adhering to a specific item limit, our focus is on reducing wait times and ensuring customers can be served as efficiently as possible. Is that because the other lines are getting so long?
1: Like, I guess. Yeah. I know the reason behind this.
0: Oh, please do tell. I'd love it. Is this a conspiracy or is this real?
1: Yes, conspiracy. I think that they have had so many incidents where someone goes in that lane with over 10 items and then someone behind them says something. So they're trying to quell that when people are like, hey, you got 12 items. Hey, F your mama.
0: Oh, that is the most obvious reason. I don't know why that did not cross my mind immediately, because I've what is the... What is the protocol of wiggle room? Like,
2: like if it's 10 and you get 13.
0: Yeah.
2: Okay, yeah.
1: One or two.
0: 12. But, so if it's 10, 12 is

0: Probably, yeah, or even 13. If you've got a fast, like, cashier, 13 is fine.
1: Yeah, because I've definitely been that guy before. And is the worst where you go, well, there's nobody in line. I've got, 15 items. And then you go get in the line, and then there's, like, five people behind you. Yeah. And they're like, oh, this prick. There is something to be, I was kind of on this, I don't want to call it an anti-Publix agenda recently, but more of this acknowledgement of Publix, like, owning the state of Florida, I think, in a way that no other grocer owns their state. And dude, the phenomenon that's happening right now, I know not everybody loves Winn-Dixie, and maybe it's not the place for everybody, but whatever has happened with the dissolving of Winn-Dixie in Florida, it really has, as far as a full-blown, you can think what you want about Aldi, but 99% of people will go, I like Aldi, but I can't get everything there, or I don't want to go there for a certain reason. So when it comes to like a legitimate grocery store, let's keep Walmart out of the conversation for a second, Publix owns Florida right now. And I mean, so we've got the Aldi next to us.
2: Yep.
1: They put another Aldi on MLK, down on MLK in St. Pete. So we live in between here and there off of 62nd. They just announced in a week they're closing our Winn-Dixie, which I find out has been open for 45 years on that corner of 62nd and MLK.
2: Yeah.
1: And it will be another Aldi. And I just go, I think that there is like a major gap in the supermarket world in Florida, because Aldi, you can find a bunch of great stuff there. It works, but it's not every week my weekly grocery shopping place. And I'll tell you, the biggest downfall with them, they don't hire employees. Every time I go into an Aldi, there's one person working, literally. Yeah. Like there's one lane open. I've been to multiple Aldis in the last 3 months where the one line is all the way to the back of the store and people won't come back. I mean, it's a good deal on some stuff, but just the phenomenon of Publix being like, we've put our nuts on Florida's forehead so hard that you will be a Publix person and like it.
0: You know what supermarket I cannot figure out why they're not bigger? Fresh Market. Like they're great. Their fresh food is awesome. Their produce, their meats, everything. But I never go there, and I don't ever hear anybody talking about it.
1: I think it's a price thing. I mean, I think for the average, like, people are already bitching and complaining about Publix pushing it too far. And I would say that the Whole Foods and the Fresh Markets are a step above them. So I agree. Those are nice places. But I think depending on what you're getting, you're going to be at a different price point than the Publix.
0: And good point.
1: I just don't think that anybody's ever going to step to the king. I mean, I think Aldi found a way to buy out the Winn-Dixies, but it's very, very interesting.
0: Green Mafia.
1: There will be a Publix or an Aldi on every corner in this damn state.
3: Why did we get rid of Cash and Carry? Do you guys remember what did it with them? Did they just suck
1: overall?
3: Was
1: that a grocery store?
0: Yeah. You don't remember Trash and Scary?
1: I never.
3: What did you just call it?
0: Trash and Scary.
3: Is that why?
0: Oh, yeah, I think so. It was a little ghetto. That and Food Lion were like the,
1: Food Lion. I'll hit some Food Lions in the mountains sometimes. I mean, they, a wholesale business model. You know what's out there? And people, so many people just put their nose up at this. And to me, it's so much closer to an Aldi than people would like to think.
0: What?
1: Is Save-A-Lot.
0: Like, I've never been to one.
1: Dude, it is. It's probably the cash and carry version of Aldi. Very similar, but like the produce is always good. It's, they don't give you bags. Like that's the other thing too, is that like the Aldi, it's like pay for the cart, bring your own bag. If you want to get a bag, we're going to charge you 40 cents for a bag.
0: Yeah.
1: Like it's, I mean, everything is cheaper, but, I wish we had Ingles. I wish Ingles would come down to, would leave the mountains and come down to us.
0: Albertsons used to be pretty great too. I don't know why they went away.
1: Dude, how about, Sweet Bay?
0: Sweet Bay. For a hot minute.
1: Sweet Bay had a moment as well, but,
0: nobody's going to step to the Green Mafia.
1: I would love to know. Like, I think one day there'd be room for like a great like Publix documentary about how they kept everybody else out of the state.
0: No question.
3: Well, they did. There was a list that came out of like the most like loved businesses, and they were number four because like they take care of their employees real well.
1: That's true.
3: Big thing with them.
1: I know they take care of their employees, and I know a lot of people like get the I don't know what it's called, but like the stock options or whatever. So I've met a Publix general manager that had been with the company for like 20 years, and he was making as much on his stock options every year as he was on his salary. And he was doing very, very well for himself.
0: Damn.
1: So they do really good. And then there's also, like, we were joking with Wix about the love for the Pub Sub. Like, there are people right now who are they're boiling up inside that we have anything negative to say about Publix. There is a cult-like following with hardcore Floridians where it's like, oh, yeah, it's the best. I don't care if they charge me too much. I don't care if there's no other options. It's what we do here.
0: By the way, they have a new flavor, baked wing.
1: Oh, what is it?
0: French onion.
1: Ooh.
3: You would love it.
1: That does sound nice. Did you have it?
0: I did. I got it last night. It's really good. Oh. Unbreaded, baked, so somewhat healthy.
3: Yeah.
0: French onion.
1: I was enamored yesterday because JP was talking about some French onion burger, and Diz said he's only ever had French onion soup on a cruise.
3: I think so. Yeah. Because that's the thing with the layer of like cheese over
1: it's
3: like
1: all. Crispy right? And burnt. Dude. Oh, that's such a treat.
0: That's a steakhouse. That's a steakhouse soup.
1: That really is so nice. Dude, so I worked at a restaurant. I didn't know it at the time how like bootleg it was. I'd still eat it because I loved it at the time. But I worked at this little restaurant. It was really my first job outside of working at the hot dog stand. I was a busboy, and we would be in charge of bringing the soups and the salads. And we had a French onion soup. And this is so bootleg. We had a little like soup stand, and it was not baked. We would take the soup, put it in the bowl, then we would take a pinch of mozzarella cheese, and then throw like two croutons on top, and just serve it to them with like a big ass glob of cheese in it and a couple croutons. Oh, and that was our take on French onion soup.
3: Dude, bon appetit.
0: Yeah. The Friday's French onion soup. We had that giant crouton. We're like covered.
1: That's the way it should be. It should cover the whole bowl with the cheese melted over,
0: like burn your face.
1: And then you gotta at some point almost get some sort of tool to chip off the burnt cheese remnants off the side of the crock.
0: Yeah.
1: That's
0: so good.
1: This is not the happiest Friday story, but it does lend itself to a bigger conversation that I was kind of starting to have on Monday, because on Saturday this past weekend, we went to the Rays game and we were all over downtown St. Pete. We scooted everywhere. And as much fun as it is, when you're on those scooters and you're cruising along, you can't help but think, if I hit a stick in the road, something happens, I'm going, I don't know how fast those things are, probably 25 miles plus. I'm face planting on the concrete. I'm breaking a bone. I'm getting a concussion. And it's kind of crazy. There hasn't been more of an agenda to remove them from our cities. And right here in St. Pete, this was probably a personal scooter, not a rented one. But there was a hit and run that sadly caused the death of an e-scooter rider in St. Pete. 10 p.m., I think, on Wednesday night. Wednesday night, a 37-year-old man on an e-scooter right at Fifth Avenue outside of the marked crosswalk against the posted traffic signals crossed the road. A Toyota sedan hit him, and much like they do in the state of Florida, just kept on driving. They did find the interesting. I would think leaving the scene automatically a charge. They got the guy. He was outside of the crosswalk. He was not supposed to be crossing. At this time, police are saying no charges have been filed.
0: Maybe he didn't know he hit him.
1: How do you prove that?
0: Well, that's true.
1: I mean, a human being on an e-scooter, I think, is going to be making some thuds along the way, I would think.
0: Maybe he was blind.
1: Yeah. We bring it up from time to time. You had a gnarly crash on an e-scooter. Is that your last time?
0: That was one of the last times I've ever ridden a scooter. Yeah, it was July 4th a couple of years ago, and we were down by Hickson Park. Hit a wet spot.
3: Ooh.
0: And I mean, we have been.
1: And that's the thing. I don't know if you're supposed to admit that.
0: You're not.
1: That's what people do.
0: Yeah.
1: I mean, I hate to say it. That's
0: why you take them.
3: You think it's safer. You go, well, I'm not in a car.
0: So let me be exposed to all the others. Dude, I hit a wet spot and in front of all these people went ass over elbows.
3: Oh.
0: Tore up my arm. Like, we had to go to a friggin' bar to get their first aid kit.
3: Oh, man.
0: And then later that night, rode our scooters all the way from the Hotel Floridan to the castle at Ybor City.
3: You're like picking gravel out of your scooters.
0: Oh, yeah.
1: I remember I remember being shocked at your brutal flesh wounds. Like, it tore up some... It tore you up quite a bit.
0: And Corey Cardinal, remember, he almost broke his damn clavicle.
1: Yeah. Oh, I forgot about
0: coming
1: that.
0: Coming home from a Lightning game.
1: What? Yeah, they are. It's tough out there, man. And, I mean, you get going, and you just, you don't think
3: you get
1: about
3: lost
1: it. It's
3: in
1: so
3: it,
1: much
3: yeah.
1: fun.
3: Yeah.
1: The wind is blowing through your hair.
0: Oh,
1: and it's,
0: my God.
1: Yeah, it's a. Do you guys ever try the ones with the seats? Because I found out that I do not. I am far more dangerous on those things.
0: Yeah, I don't
1: realize
0: like
1: that standing up, I can get my balance better than sitting. Because then I'm kind of like trying to wobble my way, my way through. This guy, we've been holding on to this for the week. I don't know if either of you guys covered it yet, but we talked about it when he was just going viral. The Georgia Waffle House worker who went viral and became pretty damn famous because of his rap videos that he was filming at work has been fired. He got millions of views and a glowing profile from CBS News. Really put him on the map. But Waffle House has fired him. I believe I have audio from a Fox affiliate that'll tell us why this guy lost his job. Mm. Do you remember, did we play it when you were in here? I think we might have. Mm. Stand by.
2: A former Waffle House worker who recently told TMZ he was fired after going viral for rapping about a song for the iconic Atlanta-based food chain.
4: Yeah, known as rock star Riley. He not only laid down the track, but also
1: laid down the track. That feels like a
4: got a music video inside.
1: I am hip, my brothers. He laid down the track.
0: It's House been hot fire.
4: Now, it got thousands of views, but Riley says after showing up for his shift last Friday, he was fired from the Sandy Springs location.
2: Well, here he is before his termination speaking with TMZ about fans calling for Waffle House to use his song in a commercial.
5: I'm not gonna lie. If that opportunity came, I would love to do it, hands down. I love Waffle House. Like,
1: it's the kind of guy you want working for your
5: job. Thing. That was my very first job when I was a kid. Like, so that's I have a whole tape put together specifically for Waffle House.
2: Well, TMZ reports a couple of days after this interview, Riley was told to delete all social media content showing him wearing his Waffle House uniform. Wow. But after he refused to do so and shot more content, Waffle House let him go.
4: Yeah, Riley now has a GoFundMe set up. It's collected over $1,500 so far.
1: In the meantime, dude, if it was a white person who said the N-word in public, they would have got about 10 times more than that.
4: As of Saturday, Waffle House has not yet responded to TMZ's request for a comment.
1: What would be the theory there? Like, I thought it was so, I remember we played it. I have the track.
3: Yeah,
1: stand by.
3: Catchy.
1: It feels like it would be on brand. Waffle House would give the guy a promotion.
3: Dr. Pepper gave a girl a commercial over hers.
1: Mm-mm, it's good.
0: Yeah.
1: Rockstar Riley, Waffy options.
3: Yeah. Waffy options.
0: Covered, smothered, and chewed.

0: were Waffle House, like, what a blessing to have a guy that's making decent music and content just breaking down your menu. Like,
1: do you think maybe he had another one that had, like, a couple of swear words and they didn't, well, they might be brand protective?
0: Well, it's very funny. I don't know when he made this decision, but the cover of this album has a parental advisory and it's crossed out and it says advised for the whole family.
1: Oh.
0: So you almost wonder if that maybe was a thing and then he took the curse words out to be more Waffle House friendly. But it's funny what it's the same thing and maybe it's got a little traction, but do you remember the guy that I brought up that there, all these people were going crazy for because Ruby Tuesday fired him when he worked on Christmas Eve or something? Like, this guy feels like he would deserve a big cult following. That would, $1,500 is depressing. Like, all jokes aside,
1: yeah,
0: people raise $1,500 because of nothingness. So this guy worked for Waffle House his whole life, first job, wrote songs because he loved him so much, fired him, and they're like, $1,500 will do.
1: What's the GoFundMe? Maybe it's up to more than that.
0: Yeah, it might be because this story was a few days old. Hold on.
1: GoFundMe fired Waffle House rapper.
0: His name is Rock. Oh yeah, I have it right here. Hold on. Let's see.
2: It didn't go up.
1: It's up to 2,000 now.
3: Oh, that's still nothing.
1: My God. No, that was just a guess.
0: I was gonna say $500 in a couple days, and that's after he was on TMZ even.
1: All right, here we go. Atlanta, GoFundMe.
2: Over $8,000, I'm saying.
0: You think so?
2: Over $8,000.
0: I think it actually went down. I think people took their money away. I think it's at $1,000.
2: Can I get a refund? My receipt.
0: Yeah.
1: Set up a GoFundMe. They don't even say, they said he set up a GoFundMe, but TMZ didn't even link to his GoFundMe.
0: Well, that's part of the problem.
1: Oh, got it. All right, here we go. Ready?
0: Yep.
1: Well, I mean, he's doubled his numbers. 3,300.
0: 3K?
2: Oh, that's it?
0: That is sad. Rockstar
2: with
0: Riley.
2: The TMZ rub?
0: That's sad, dude. That's just sad.
2: Waffle House right now is laughing, holding their gut like.
0: You thought you had something. Yeah. I mean, I would say it feels kind of on brand. Yeah. I mean, is it? Would it be wrong to say in this? We're a diverse, accepting world here.
1: Here we go.
0: Do you think that Waffle House as a whole is an urban leaning brand?
1: Do I think that way? Yes.
2: No. You think it's urban leaning?
1: Most of the videos that I see go viral involve urban people.
0: Maybe it's just kind of small town and it is just appreciated as much by white folks in certain areas. I do know that the Waffle House that is our home Waffle House, often we are one of the only
2: look like a bleach spot
0: white folks in there, which, then my whole goal is to rock the touch tunes in there to see what I can do to pop the crowd. It's one of my favorite things.
2: Waffle House touch tunes?
0: Waffle House. Part of the intrigue is Waffle House has always had jukeboxes.
2: Yeah. Do they turn it off? Because I only go to Waffle House after a bar.
0: Oh,
2: or something.
0: No, dude.
2: I never go for breakfast.
0: They turn it up. I think.
1: Yeah, it gets turned up. They used to have Waffle House jukebox with Waffle House songs.
0: Yeah. Yeah.
1: Like, really? I love Waffle House. Yeah. But then they got the Touch Tunes. I remember we went Christmas in Lakeland a couple of years ago, and I'm like, oh, my God, a Touch Tunes in a Waffle House?
0: Yeah. By the way, I did just get upgraded to the platinum level of Touch Tunes. It was pretty awesome.
1: What does that mean?
0: I got an email. Just some perks. I did sign an NDA. I don't like to talk too much about what comes along with that. But
1: does it say it on your profile?
0: Yeah, I got I got an email. I think I can get more bonus points now. Like when our bonus, you know how they do it. Like if you buy more, you get more free.
1: Yeah.
0: So I think when I buy more, I get more free now.
1: Can you jump people for less money?
0: No. And I found out that's put on, that's controlled by the bar normally.
1: Oh.
0: How much they want to charge people to.
2: Really?
0: To skip ahead. Yeah.
1: How do I see? Profile.
2: The bar could obviously, because it's their thing, they could just skip anyone. With their stuff, like they can put in whatever.
1: Oh, they will. Yeah. Oh, okay, if you're at a family friendly joint, you put on a rap song with profanity. Trust me, they'll skip it.
2: They can just cut it off.
1: Oh yeah,
2: okay.
1: They don't give your money back.
0: The biggest free for all of a touch tunes. When I tell you this was rattling my chest cage on Saturday, dude, the Emerald at like 1-2. What time was it? It was later than that. It was probably like 4 or 5. Dude, the Emerald in the middle of the day. The touch tunes was so damn loud.
1: Love
0: and
1: that.
0: There was such a mixed group of people in there. Like you would go from like unedited Kendrick to then I'm playing like Zach Bryan, sad country songs. People were playing techno. And dude, when you got a touch tunes that's like turned all the way up.
1: Oh yeah.
0: That's a shared party experience right there.
1: I am a gold.
0: Oh, you are gold.
1: I am all gold. Right.
0: You're not far. You're probably not far away.
1: Probably not, but you're platinum.
0: Yeah. But I mean, you gotta, especially as of late, I've been in the bar scene.
1: Oh, yeah,
0: specifically, my, you know, I go to the bar that we go to, and we'll be there for an hour and a half, and I'll just be skipping people all night long.
1: I just got 76 more plays to get to platinum level, it told me.
0: Oh, hell yeah.
1: So I'm going to go play 76 songs this week. What's your number one song of the year? What's your most played, John?
0: It is, of the year,
1: yeah.
0: It is Slicked Back by Zach Bryan.
1: Sloss Revenge.
0: I play a lot of sad country music.
2: He does.
0: Like that's what.
2: That's how we got those new friends at Joy Bar.
0: Yeah. It's just one of those things that I feel like smoky dive bars are meant for like sad country songs. I do have some Brooks and Dunn. Oh, my fifth of the year though is Soundboy Killa. It's all it's all slow sad country music, and then at number five, Soundboy Killa by Dirty Heads.
1: Dirty Heads my number one at Sloss Revenge.
0: Do you have the seven? Well, you probably haven't played in the like. Do you have the breakdown of last 30 days, last 7 days?
1: Oh yes, but I haven't played anything in the last 7 days.
0: Yeah,
1: you have.
0: Yeah.
1: Oh, you're a touch tunes machine,
0: dude. I don't. This isn't just something I talk about for fun. It's a way of life, dude.
1: People need to recognize your passion.
0: It's not only for me either. Sometimes depending on where I am, I like to. I like to try and pop the crowd in there. All right, let's step aside for a moment. When we come back, I want to touch on the story. It's just a little different spin and added zest to the teacher having sex with their student. This is the body cam footage when the cop showed up and they wanted the teacher to tour them through all of the places she had sex with the student. And it's all caught on camera. We're going to do that. And been holding on to it. Is there something wrong with bringing your own birthday cake to a restaurant? For this very specific pizza place, they almost had to burn the whole damn spot down because of how angry it made folks. We'll do that and a bunch more. Coming up next on the back half of John's Joints, we'll be sending it home.
3: I be like heads high, I'm gonna kill him with the now I see the neckline. I take my sword and cut you down, they bury you inside the...
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5: Folks would do well to avoid a Largo wreck along East Bay Drive and Seminole Boulevard. There's one on Curlew at US 19, and in St. Pete, emergency vehicles are causing partial blockage along the northbound I-275 exit to westbound Gandy Boulevard. In Tampa, a crash is causing some blockage along Beers at I-275. This is Jim with traffic.
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26: I'm Fox 13 Chief Meteorologist Paul Delegato. Pretty quiet weather into the weekend, becoming partly cloudy tonight. Stuffy, lows near 80 on Saturday. A mix of sun and clouds, maybe a couple storms moving inland, but not many, with a high in the low to mid-90s.
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0: on the air when he was out at the beach bash. It was funny. He passed out in the middle of the day.
1: Big Jimmy, we love you.
0: So I was with those guys after the Jack Johnson concert, and it was getting to be like late at night, and I asked them about his dad, and he was like, oh, he loves the boat. He loves you guys. And I had the bright idea. I was like, let me call him. It's like 1 o'clock in the morning. So I call and I leave a voicemail. I'd love to know what actually happened because I didn't get a proper update. I leave a voicemail and I go, hey, Jim, it's John Senning. I don't know if you know, but I was hanging out with the boys tonight and we went to the casino. They had been drinking. Zach just grabbed a bunch of chips off of a blackjack table and got himself arrested.
2: Unbelievable.
0: And Matt tried to jump in and they both got taken to jail. They're at the Orient Road jail. They won't let me talk to him. Like, you need to get down there and bail him out.
2: No. Tell me he didn't.
0: I don't know. It was a voicemail. So then they left shortly thereafter. And I think Matt was on a plane the next morning. So I didn't really get an update on. I would imagine if he went to the jail, I would have heard that story, but I did have a little guilt of a dad waking up in the middle of the night and hearing that voicemail.
2: I'm gonna give you a funny scenario. What if he goes down to the jail? They find out he's got an outstanding warrant, throw him right in the post, and it's all because of a voice message prank.
0: By the way, this I don't know if there's been a development since we've been on the air, but I think it's so much of this was talked about on the air that we could bring it up. The gentleman that is seemingly missing Tampa Bay. For those that pay close attention, you might remember a couple months back, there was a guy that like came up here to the station and like had a Bible and was saying that he
2: on a Saturday.
0: Saying that he was Jesus and like kept trying to get a hold of Drew. Him and Drew had a little thing back and forth because he posted about like being arrested and it got weird. Well, now the guy is missing. And like his family, I guess he was in jail for a couple days and then while he was in jail, like some bad characters like moved into his house. He's been missing. A bunch of money is going out of his account. His sister and all these people are posting that they're looking for him. They got those the We Are the Essentials that find all those missing people. They've got them looking for him now. But the craziest part is somebody is actively posting from his Facebook account saying, I'm fine. Everything's okay. Don't worry about it. And his sister and everybody close to him is saying, it's not actually him. Somebody is taking money from his account and someone is posting on Facebook like he's okay. And here's the thing. They have a guy that they supposedly think either has him or is with him. Right. And he's like a hardened criminal who, it's a very, very, I would think if this goes on through the weekend that maybe the news picks this up or something, because it's got a lot of weird details to it. And the guy, the interesting part is he seems to be connected. Like he has a lot of people. Like
2: a lot of people in South Tampa.
0: A lot of people know this guy.
2: Yeah.
0: David May. And it's all over my Facebook from people I don't even know. People that I was neighbors with in Brandon, 14 years ago were posting looking for this guy.
2: Yeah.
0: And, when all this was going on with him coming up here, the police showed up and stuff. And a lot of people were like, oh, he's harmless. And maybe he is. Mm. But the details that are being shared by his sister on Facebook is that he has severe mental issues and he's probably a danger to himself and possibly to others. So it's a very, very crazy situation. And this guy, I was looking because he posted a story on Facebook. Posted a story on Facebook from his account, like right before the show earlier today, and just said, I'm fine. And then here we are just minutes ago, his sister posting again. David is still not been found. This is not him posting on Facebook.
2: Man, it is a tangled web. We criminally trespassed him from the building, so he can't be here because he showed up that day.
0: I think his picture might still be up.
3: He was outside, or is he up?
2: No, he was outside.
3: Oh, it was a weekend. Yeah, you can't get in.
2: So, but then when that happened, I felt bad because a couple of people, I know Ian and a couple of other people, were like, hey, we know this dude. He's harmless. Yeah. You got nothing to worry about. But like now that I find out he's got these severe mental illnesses, is he really harmless?
3: Yeah.
0: I don't know. It's a very, very bizarre story. And I mean, you hope that the guy is okay, can get the help that he needs. I think they said he's been off his meds for like an extended period of time as well. It's super, super weird.
3: And just because he's okay with Ian doesn't mean he'll be okay with you. Right. You know what I'm saying? You never know.
2: That's a good point.
0: Yeah.
2: I hope they find him safely, though. And David, if you're out there, man, you got a lot of people who care about you. Try to get home if you can.
0: He really does. I mean, it's kind of crazy. I mean, so if you just type in his name or you see on his Facebook page, it's just an endless amount of people saying, look for this guy, keep an eye out for him. And I would think that We Are the Essentials has a pretty good gauge on when it's of concern and when they get involved. So when I saw that they were involved, I go, okay, this guy is legitimately missing, and there's some concern to be had here. But yeah, they everybody's posting this mugshot of this guy that they say like moved into his house while he was in jail and then started taking his money. Like, it's super weird.
3: I know it's too late now because it's near the end of the show, but I would ask that Drew dedicate a freestyle for him coming home on your show.
2: Oh, I love that. Yeah, definitely.
3: There you go. Yeah.
2: Yeah, like start it with like, you know, you and I got into it over you getting arrested. You took a charge for your son. You know, then you showed up here with a gun. I mean, a Bible. Yeah.
3: I like it.
2: All right, I'm going to do that.
3: Yeah.
2: Come home, David May.
3: Yeah.
0: No, that's the start. That's the new title track off the new album.
3: Yep. I caught in the car yesterday when I was going to the coaching job. Yesterday, you did the funeral home, right? Was that yesterday?
2: Yeah, dude.
3: It was a black funeral home.
2: There was a guy who called from like the second oldest black funeral home in Tampa Bay or something. And so we're talking about that. I'm like, oh, I'll do a commercial read for you for free. And I went and do a freestyle.
0: Dude, you know what you could do? You have all of these freestyles that pop up that people love so much. And I know they're just right off the dome.
2: Word.
0: But one of the most like old school radio things you could do, even if you just took the recording from the show or if you recut them, would be like put the best like Garabo raps and put it on a CD and like sell them out of your trunk and then have all the proceeds go to charity or something.
2: How about this? Two CDs.
0: It's a two CD set.
2: Drew Garabo's two CDs.
0: That's good.
2: Thank you. Now I just got to pull all those raps.
0: Can I get a feature?
2: Oh, hell yeah, dude. Yeah. Both of y'all can have features, man. Yeah.
0: I need a feature.
2: Johnny B can have a feature too.
0: Yeah, he will.
2: Just want to let everybody know that, especially you, Johnny.
3: Equality.
2: Yeah. Diversity, inclusion, all that good stuff.
3: And then the good thing is with the CD, you could set them up for the D's Nuts Jokes with the two CDs.
2: Oh, I didn't think about that. Thanks, Diz.
3: Oh, I should have.
0: Huh. What the hell's going on, dude?
2: Really didn't think about that.
0: Dude, I mean, he hosted earlier. He's had a long day.
2: So
3: damn, I could have got it. Yeah,
0: so when he said two CDs.
2: So you're saying two CDs could also be two CDs Nuts.
0: That's almost disrespectful what you just did.
2: Yeah, man.
0: I'm so sorry.
2: I think I said it was a two CD set, Diz.
0: But honestly, though, because it is two CDs, you could get him with a D's Nuts joke, though.
2: Yeah.
0: Two CDs.
2: Yeah.
0: You know what I'm saying?
2: No, I'm not following you. Yeah. So it's two compact discs.
0: Yeah.
3: And it's D's Nuts.
0: Yeah.
2: I don't understand the connection between the two.
0: We'll work you through it.
2: Hey, you want these two compact discs? How about these nuts?
0: Yep, perfect. Absolutely perfect. I'm going to rapid fire these. I'm saving the birthday cake at the restaurant again because I feel like it's a fun conversation to have because we've worked in restaurants and people bring in birthday cakes all the damn time. So I'm saving it again. Man, could you fit $3,200 up your butt is really the question of the day. Monique Love Turnbull, she's 31 of Miami, was arrested after the Martin County Sheriff's Office deputies alleged she showed up at a senior citizen's home pretending to work for the alleged victim's bank. The MCSO said Turnbull told the victim the account had been compromised and tried to obtain the person's debit or credit card under the guise of disposing it. The alleged victim became suspicious and contacted law enforcement. They found out she was a suspect in another case. They find her driving on I-95. They arrested her for fraud. She faces a bunch of different charges, but the case took a turn when she was brought to the jail. That is because she had, I said, but $3,200 in cash stashed inside her vagina.
2: Jesus. I'm sorry. In coins?
0: It looks like it was mostly hundreds, some 20s, some 10s, and some 5s. It is not clear who the money was taken from, but for now it is accounted for and sealed in evidence. Keep in mind, at some point, the cash will be back in public circulation.
2: Think about that the next time you're snorting coke with a 20.
0: Seriously. Damn.
2: Snorting skank vagina.
0: Yeah. And
3: why does it smell like Waffle House?
0: You wish it smelled like Waffle House. Dude, it smells more like a Shell's probably. I've teased it twice today, so I'm going to play it quickly. This is the police showing up to interview a Florida teacher from Port Charlotte, and they had to ask her, show us the places you had sex with the student in here.
4: Sexual activity took place.
5: Yeah.
4: Without trying not to touch anything, I realize it's been a while.
0: He's like, we will be looking for crusties on the desk.
2: Why would you ever show them, though? Like, what's the benefit?
5: Back here, but
2: do you not have a lawyer?
5: These desks might have just been moved farther this way.
0: I was bent over this desk right here.
3: They might have been pointing the other way. Now they're over here.
2: Oh, God.
0: He had my legs behind my ears over here by the cubby holes.
2: Oh, man.
0: Port Charlotte high school teacher who was having sex with the 17-year-old student, has been busted.
2: What? So you think that's part of a plea deal, maybe? Like, right.
6: Like she the gives fact the that details. She's,
2: yeah, because like there's no way anyone is going to go to like help the cops by showing them exactly where they banged an underage person.
0: I don't know. Maybe she's a good-hearted statutory rapist.
6: All right, we're going to honk these conks, send it out into the weekend. Thank you so much to everybody who's made a great week of shows. Bez Believe, Noah Gragson. Big thank you to OMG, it's Wix.
2: Great.
6: JoJo, Dizzy, Drew Garabo. Shout out to Johnny B.
7: We love you, bud.
3: Drew, because CDs, like CDs nuts. You get it? We'll work through it.
6: Sending you into what is hopefully a nice weekend with a conk honk in 3-2.

0: same vibrato wavelength again.
1: All right. We out Monday. Very exciting. I didn't tell you this yet, Drew. I should have cleared it with you. I don't want to get a sending loves Garabo sloppy seconds post. Sean Daly will be on with us.
2: What?
1: Because he is doing a piece on Betsy Ross, the dog that was found out in the woods on the 4th of July. So we're going to try and find Betsy Ross a home, and Sean Daly will tell us all about his special piece that's running on Monday.
0: If I may, John?
1: Yes.
0: 5:45, two founding members of the band Devo.
1: Hell yeah.
0: 6:30, this afternoon, former co-host of Love Lines, the OG version with Dr. Drew, Adam Carolla.
1: Dude, I love Adam Carolla.
0: He's so...
3: Hey, Drew, let's gamble on this one, huh?
1: So don't go anywhere. We'll see you on Monday. 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Go see Bob Murray. Go see Bob Murray and the crew. Shout out to my dude, Rocco. Let him know John Setting sent you. Goodbye.
4: 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Cash. Bucks. Dough. 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That's right. 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
5: Continue expecting delays from a Largo wreck along East Bay Drive and Seminole Boulevard. And crews are still clearing one further north along Curlew at US 19. In Tampa, a crisis causing some blockage along Beers just to the west of I-275. This is Jim.
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0: Cabo Live. I was just explaining to Maurice who OMG It's Wix is and what he does.
1: Yes, and I'm remiss because he's just never been on my radar.
0: Yeah, I get that. He is my favorite social media personality. I heard of him a couple of years ago when he was going to golf in the Mike Allstott thing. They're really good, especially shout out to Rich, really good about getting very popular people on social media to play in it, as well as popular people in like real life.
1: Got it.
0: I remember he was like, you're going to be playing with Cornbread Cowboy. And I'm like, what the F is a Cornbread Cowboy?
1: Had not heard of him either.
0: Yeah. So I went and looked him up before I played with them, and he's got funny content. And we became friends. I think he might have been on with Mike yesterday.
1: Cornbread Cowboy.
0: Yeah, yes, yeah, he's a real good dude.
1: Yeah. In my defense, I have eliminated so much social media from my life.
0: It's good that you don't know who they are.
1: Outside of reposting Johnny B's comedy gigs, I really am not online at all.
0: Okay, that's one shot. We're gonna be taking notes today. I've asked Maurice not to take shots at Johnny B.
1: Oh, that wasn't a shot. I'm talking about supporting a fellow colleague
0: here.
1: That's
0: two. 800-771-1025 is our number. We're here to take calls and bus balls, and that's what we do. You know what I'm saying? I genuinely, when I heard Johnny on with Diz, he did a little run-in. I love that. We don't get enough run-ins here at the Bone.
1: We used to have a lot of run-ins.
0: Yeah, just nobody's in the building now.
1: Yeah, that's the sad part.
0: What is the all-time best run-in in Bone history? I got to think about this for a sec, because I'm somewhat of a Bone historian, having been here since the onset. Yeah. There has to be one involving when the Cowhead show is in the building or the Mike Calta show is in the building.
1: Right.
0: I just got to think about this for a second. Let me take this call. This will distract me. Hello. Happy Friday. Who are you?
2: Hey, it's Luke with Crafty Cuts Jerky. What's going on, boys?
0: Hi. How you doing, Luke?
2: Good, man. Hey, so obviously I got to love Johnny B because of what he did for me in a food review. He gave me a 10 out of 10.
0: Okay.
2: I got a ton of terrible reviews.
0: Sorry.
2: Like comments back from it because it's like, what did you do to Johnny B to make that happen, right?
0: Oh.
2: But I will tell you.
0: Huh? I just dumped that.
1: Slow down.
0: If all you're doing is calling to plug your jerky, just say, hey,
2: I want to get my meat in your mouth. I want to get my meat in your mouth.
0: I don't even think that this is really the guy from the jerky place. So shove your jerky up your ass, fake jerky loser.
1: Loser.
0: What a weirdo.
1: Yeah.
0: I just, when I heard, let me think, number one run-in. Like, and a run-in, for those of you unfamiliar with the wrestling vernacular, would be someone not on a show running into the studio to confront someone who is on the air. I think this might be wrong, and someone on Mike's show or even Mike himself, if you're listening, can confirm or deny. I think Seth did a run-in on the Cowhead show in the afternoon because they had said something about Phoebe or Danielle.
1: I kind of remember that.
0: I might be wrong on this one, but I feel like that happened. And then I feel like he might have even like threatened violence or something.
1: Yeah, well, Seth was a scrapper. He was known for that. He was known for throwing
0: hands. I want to say that happened.
1: I will give you one. I'm not exactly sure it's a run-in because they might have asked him in, but I think he kind of came in. Serrano, when that whole podcast situation where I forget who it was on the podcast. It might have been, was Scotty the Body a part of the Serrano podcast?
0: I don't know.
1: Maybe not. They had Samantha had St. Pete Sam and whoever she was doing a podcast with. They were interviewing Serrano and he had said some things about the Calta show. And then Calta, you know, went at him and he was in the building and he came in and then it was basically keep your name out of my mouth. That was a good run in.
0: Damn. There.
1: You don't
0: remember that?
1: I vaguely remember it.
0: It was good.
1: I don't know why. I don't have a solid remember of that one.
0: You can't run in on them.
1: you can't run in on somebody's show. That's a no win situation.
0: Well, it's good radio.
1: It's great radio, but you're never going to win. You're never going to win.
0: Right. Like, you're not going to go in there because it's terrifying being on someone else's show. Yeah,
1: the run in never wins.
0: No. I did Sporkle in studio a couple of times way back in the day. And I will tell you, being in that room, there's just something about it where you're like, this is not comfortable. Hello there. Who are you?
3: Hey, it's the Ryan.
0: What's up, the Ryan?
3: Hey, I just wanted to weigh in. My favorite run-in is when Nervous Jared ran into the booty bash. Thank you, guys.
0: Thank you. Appreciate that.
1: Am I missing something?
0: Oh, yes. Nervous Jared lives forever on a sound bite.
1: Was this really a run-in?
0: Not really, no. Oh. The booty bash part is real. We got a hold of some audio that I think was playing on Hot 101.5 at the time before it became The Vibe. And it was Nervous Jared doing a promo for an event called the Booty Bash.
1: I'm already laughing.
0: And just the way he said, he was doing an air break. And he was like, is Nervous Jared here? I've got tickets to get you into the Booty Bash coming up next. But I don't. I hope I still have it. Because Jared, I forgot, used to do music shifts on the other stations.
1: Oh, okay.
0: I mean, that much talent can't be just held
1: no.
0: to one radio station. Booty Bash, got it. Boom. Whoa. Look at Mike. Because you can't look things up on here. You just kind of have to hunt for them.
1: Right.
0: I think, if I'm not mistaken, we're about to go.
4: Into the Booty Bash.
1: Was that him?
0: Yeah.
4: Into the Booty Bash. Into the Booty Bash.
5: Quinona.
0: Hey, Kevin, how do you say quinoa?
5: Quinona.
0: Hello there, Drew Grubb Alive. How can I help you? Thank you. Hi there, Drew Grubb Alive. How can I help you?
6: Hey, Drew. Hey, Mo.
0: Hey, what's up, man?
6: Hey, you guys are lightweights, man. I'm diamond status on Touchdowns.
0: Oh, look at you.
6: Hey, don't forget, John Travolta from Paris with Love. Watch it.
0: What?
6: Love you guys.
0: Wait, I'm sorry. Did you just call for a... Did you just call for a movie rec? Dave, what is up with you? You used to make really good calls to this radio station. Are you going through something right now, dude?
6: Well, I know how you love John Travolta, man. He even brings up a scene...
0: When was the last time you've heard me respond favorably to someone just randomly calling with a movie recommendation, Dave?
6: I know, but you love John Travolta, so I figure...
0: Yes, no, I am. Dave, figure out whatever you're going through that's made you not such a great caller lately and recapture that magic that used to make you an adequate phone caller, okay?
1: Adequate.
0: Adequate. Okay, note I said adequate.
6: I'll work on it. I'll work.
0: Thank you. Do that, please, away from the radio. By the way, John thinks that was really the jerky guy. And it might have been. I've never talked to the jerky guy before.
1: I've heard him, but it might have been. But it was still an odd call.
0: What a weird call.
1: I thought Johnny B praised the jerky, and he was acting like he had dissed it or something.
0: Right, like he gave it a 10 out of 10,
1: yes.
0: And then he wanted to call about Johnny B.

0: to eat for lunch. I was listening to Sunny Show. I was like, you know what sounds really good? Waffle House. And I was curious. I had to tell you guys. I'm calling to let you know, Waffle House touch tunes still have the old Waffle House songs on them.
1: Did not know that. That is good info. So if you search Waffle House on the jukebox,
0: they have a whole like album. Like Waffle House Records, it says, and you click it, and it's all the 1970s, 1980s Waffle House songs.
1: Yeah, all right. I don't quite remember any of them, but I just remember seeing them on the Waffle House jukeboxes, you know?
0: We were talking about it, and we were all reminiscing. I was like, oh, wow. And I was like, I'm literally in a Waffle House alone. And I was like, man, let me go look at the touch tunes. And there's a whole bunch of the Waffle House records. So if you ever feel like, you know, going back in time, you still can.
1: Got it. Thank you very much. I often feel like I should go back in time.
2: A, there's a problem with me if I find myself in the Waffle House. B, there is a exponentially greater issue with my life choices if I find myself playing touch tunes in a Waffle House.
1: Oh, it's great. You can just do it right from your table. You get the app. You just can sit there waiting for your smothered covered in chunks. Any place with a touch tunes should be played. Otherwise, you are surrendering your atmosphere and ambiance to some random jagoff with a touch tunes app.
2: A Waffle House is a military operation. Get in and get out. Nobody gets hurt.
1: Okay. During the 17 minutes that you're eating your Adam and Eve on a raft, Wreck'em.
2: You got to hear tunes. You can't go 10 minutes, 17 minutes without tunes.
1: Bro, music is everything, man. In 17 minutes, you could listen to half a David Bowie song. Hello there, Drew Grubb Live.
3: Hey, Drew. Hey, Mo. Happy Friday. This is Chris Cash, a huge fan.
1: Hi. Thanks, Chris Cash. Appreciate that. Is that your real name, or do you just got a lot of money on you?
3: Neither.
1: Okay.
3: It's short for my last name. We're friends on Facebook.
1: Okay.
3: Hey, I wanted to see what it would take to get you to go see Fish in Jacksonville in October.
1: More than you've got, Chris Cash. I'll just put it this way. I could be on a cruise ship and find out that Fish was playing on the next level down, and I still wouldn't make the effort to walk down and see Fish. That is the level of my dislike for Fish. But I respect the jam band culture. I think it's great, you know, that the unwashed have somewhere to assemble and listen to noodling.
2: Unwashed.
1: But that ain't my jam band. But thank you very much. I appreciate that. So anyway, the thing with Johnny B. It made me sad because of A, you could tell what has happened has definitely accumulated and led him to not being very happy with maybe himself, maybe with other people. I don't know. What I heard when he ran into the studio was a sad man, almost a sad and defeated man. So for me, that takes the joy away out of any busting balls or any sort of like I don't often enjoy being the target of shots taken, but I do love that it contributes to what we do here on The Bone. I could be the butt of jokes every single day, personally hate it, but understand that's what we do here. That's what guys do amongst each other, and that's what this group of people on this radio station, that's what we do with each other. Sometimes there is venom behind it, I'm sure, but a lot of the time, most of the time, there's not.
2: That's the arena we work in.
1: It really is. We are the men in the arena, if you will. But to find out that whether justified or not, ball busting is really getting to someone, that takes the fun away from me.
2: Does it?
1: For me.
2: Oh, okay. Yeah, good.
1: For me.
2: Good for you.
1: I can understand why it wouldn't for you. You and Johnny clearly hate each other and have for years.
2: I do not.
1: You do.
2: I do not hate
1: you. Most certainly do.
2: I do not hate Johnny B.
1: You most certainly do.
2: But I don't like delusion. And if you think that if anyone thinks that I am not the most derided character on this station, then they are clearly deluded. For 12 plus years, the morning show, Mike Calter has made fun of me like it was his effing religion. For 12 plus years, I wrote a book, he held it in his hand, and then he threw it in the garbage. a novel, a fictionalized novel, 400 pages wide, and he will simultaneously applaud a guy that's taken facts from the internet and putting it

0: into a book and calling him an author while deriding the fact that I created an entire world, 400 characters that took 2 years, and he threw it in the garbage. I made a movie that he is in that he has yet to see and talks bad about it whilst not acknowledging that COVID basically shut it down. It was ready to be sent to a producer, but a couple of things happened. It made the Gasparilla Film Festival. That got canceled. It made the Kevin Smith inaugural film festival, not only a movie, but the making of, and they still talk about it like it was a failure and talking out of their ass because I've got all of the receipts for everything. And I laugh and I joke.
1: And it clearly doesn't resonate with you.
0: And it doesn't resonate with me. And you can tune into the Mike Calter Show at any hour. And at some point, somebody on that show is making light of me. And I laugh it off. Yeah. It's fine. But I've been dealing with that for 12 years. I've never heard Johnny B make a peep about that kind of treatment coming from me. You got to be me. I make jokes. I bust balls. You guys want to bust balls? And understand something. I get it, because sometimes they're talking about stuff. I've had to call in. There was one time they were busting my balls so bad. Mike was talking about what a success is and what is not a success is. And Gio, of all people, had to come to my defense and say, well, arguably, he's done more than any of you losers have done.
1: Oh,
0: so,
1: no.
0: So why are you coming at him? I don't think they're losers. That was Gio's word. But he had to come to my defense. And then I literally had to call up and go, okay, well, how are you quantifying success when I've done this, I've done that, I've done this, I've done that? You know, they were talking about music. You don't have a right to talk about music. I've written 2 songs. Well, we all have. Oh, well, mine are on Spotify. Where are yours? Oh, wait, they're not on there, so you don't have a song. What you have is a lyric sheet. You've got a sheet of lyrics. But we bust balls. I correct them on certain things, and then we move on. So for Johnny B to act as if he is the most isolated character on this station, I just find a little bit disingenuous. I feel for him feeling how he feels. I'm just more of a man.
1: Shots fired.
0: No, that wasn't a shot. I'm just saying. I ain't got testosterone. That's why I do the C4MH commercial.
1: 800-771-1025.
0: And I love Johnny B. I've been his biggest champion.
1: That's not okay. Let's not get
0: I've been his biggest champion. But make no mistake, I have been the brunt of more jokes and more ball busting on this station than anybody.
1: That part is true. Mo gets his balls busted up. And there were times when I would take shots at Mo, and Mo finally was like,
0: "You took a shot at me yesterday."
1: I'll take shots at you every day still.
0: I know. Yeah, there was a time that there was a time that you had said something, and then I just posted on Twitter, and I didn't come at you. I just said, well, you know, I'm trying to make a living here.
1: Yeah, and that's when it resonated, when I was like, oh, damn, Mo's taking this seriously. Yeah, I better back off a little bit, because I'm not like you.
0: Oh, you're a man. Oh, see, you did the reverse Iggy on the album, said the N-word. But yeah, and it was over like that.
1: Yeah.
0: Let anything marinate and what? Come on, man, we're men. Yeah. It wasn't that big a deal. And you know, you're coming at girls, and just let it go. You're bigger than that. You're bigger than that. And it is our job. Nobody's gonna tell me not to take a joke at somebody on this station. Yeah. My job on here is to be funny.
1: That
0: and
1: is
0: if
1: true.
0: I believe it was Steve Winwood that said famously, if you see a joke, take it.
1: You're paraphrasing. 800-771-1025.
0: I had the alternate cut.
1: But you're not wrong in that it is the nature of what we do to bust balls.
0: It's exactly what we do.
1: But I can also see where if someone feels like it is excessive and they are hurting and they express vulnerability that they are hurting, that will inspire in me sympathy and sadness.
0: You may be the only one that cares, because I guarantee you Dizzy doesn't. I guarantee you nobody on the morning show. Well, how about going at them for calling you Johnny Ballsacks? calling your comedy Waka Waka. Go after those clowns. I'm going to be Johnny B's Gio. I'm going to say that Johnny B has arguably done anything more than anybody on that
1: Man,
0: morning
1: you are
0: show.
1: Really setting your sights high if you're trying to be Johnny B's Gio. This man has lofty aspirations, ladies and gentlemen.
0: That's all the talent I have.
1: Hello there, Drew Grabo Live. How may we help you today?
2: Hold up, Drew.
1: Hey.
2: This is Ryan in West Chase, first time caller.
1: Nice to hear from you, bud. Thanks for calling in. What's up?
2: I just wanted to chime in on the run-ins.
1: Yeah, yeah. Do you remember a legendary bone run-in?
2: Oh, I was wondering if you ever heard of, do you remember when Nadja ran in on one of...
1: Whoa. Don't swear. It's bad enough that you stutter like a little girl, like a little prick, like a little, got a these nuts joke. Gonna get him. Don't curse on top of that and make it worse for yourself. Dumbass.
2: That's on me.
1: You're an idiot. God, what a pussy you are, too, because, like, you have this performance anxiety. You're like, I'm going to get Drew with the D's nuts joke. Ooh, my heart rate just went up to, like, 250. And then you stutter on it, too. You're like, but the run-in where...
2: I was merging on the I-4.
1: Dude, merging on the I-4. You had a thought merging into your vacuous head, you dumb.
0: Then he goes, that's on me. Like, either one of us were looking at each other, man, we really ruined that joke.
1: That's on me. Yeah, no duh. Who's the one who stuttered on the phone, you idiot? Go on.
2: That's all I got.
1: Yeah, that ain't much.
3: Yeah.
1: 800.
3: It's unfortunate.
1: 771-1025.
0: Who's coming to my shows, Drew? Nobody's reposting my stuff. I'm shooting video. I shot a video with Mick Fleetwood. Mick Fleetwood. Call the dogs off. Look it up. Go to MaurieSchavon.com. It's on my landing page. Nobody said anything on this radio station. I got a video with the Higgins, Josh and Jenny Higgins, coming out tomorrow. Ooh. Shot at Loud Studio. Exactly. No, I mean, no, nobody shares anybody's anything. Now, I have liked a lot of certain people's shows and et cetera, et cetera, et cetera. But nobody came out to my headlining shows, my sold out headlining shows. Nobody came to those. Not from the station, not from the morning show. Ian Beckles came, you know.
1: I think I was there.
0: Oh, yeah, you were there. Okay, yeah. That was funny.
1: We're working this radio sound.
0: Yeah, you were funny. Come on.
1: Second funniest thing on the station.
0: I don't.
1: 800 after
0: you're in the pocket. Oh, I thought you were talking about Galvin.
1: No, I'm funniest. I'm one for one on headlining. Well, I wouldn't even do a headliner. 800-771-1025.
0: Me. Somebody has to support me.
1: All I know is I'm on day one of resharing Johnny B's comedy gigs.
0: I reshared his
1: gig today.
0: Once
1: I found out that is a point of contention or a bone
0: good.
1: Of contention, if
0: it
1: you will.
0: It feels good.
1: It really does. I'm one for one, and tomorrow I'll promote another one.
0: The guy's doing 2,000 shows a week. I don't have the time to hit all of those. I got to hit 2,000 likes, Drew. I got a 5-year-old at home.
1: Hello there. Drew Gobb Alive. Who are you?
2: Aaron.
1: What's up?
2: I'm just checking in on Mo, man. Mo, you doing all right? You signed a little press, buddy.
0: I'm just saying, man, it's hard. It's hard out here for a crowd.
2: Hey, I understand.
1: Don't let your voice go so high. You making your voice that high is problematic, sir. You're okay with the code switching in the beginning of the call, but like you had to go a couple of octaves up and code switch like you're Geraldine. You know
0: what
1: I mean?
0: Can the man commiserate with me, Drew?
1: Hey, he ain't commiserating with you. He's patronizing you and asking you.
0: Anytime anybody gives me a little love, you shut them off. I'm going after you too. I hate this station. It's stupid.
2: Y'all boys have a good afternoon, man.
0: Y'all boys have a good afternoon, dog. Keep it tight, pimp.
3: Thank you, bro.
0: For real.
3: Thank you.
1: Pressed.
0: My nickel. Shoe program.
1: Hello there, Drew Grab Alive.
4: Hey, Dan here, Drew. How you doing?
1: Hey, Drew. Nope, Dan. Drew here. How are you doing? I'm good.
4: I'm doing great. Hey, ask Mo if he'll tell us how he really feels.
1: I won't do that because those people who say, tell me how you really feel, annoy the living F out of me. So I would never, say that, but thank you.
3: It should be stated that I hold no animus to anybody on this station.
1: But
3: I hold no trust for anybody on this station. When I do what I do, I know I got to do it and just be the accomplishment is the success. And I don't need to wait for platitudes or
1: but he sure would like him, everybody. Yeah. So if you're
3: I consider the source.
1: Hello there, Drew Grubb Alive. Who are you?
2: I've known Mo for a very long time, and I can say this. I've worked almost 16 hours next to him on a movie set, and that happy sound you hear, that's legit. He's like that no matter what time of the day it is.
1: It's true.
2: And I hear his commercials on the air. which means the salespeople like them, and I hear everybody else's commercials on the air. The one people's person's commercials I do not hear on the air is Johnny.
1: Okay. You could have just said the part about Mo that was nice without trying to trash him.
0: I just said, not even a minute ago, anytime somebody tries to give me love, you shut him down.
1: I let him finish the Mo love part.
0: And there might have been more, Drew. He might have been rapping it out. There might have been what do they call it, a denouement?
1: I think they call it a compliment sandwich.
0: Yeah, whatever.
1: Where they give you the compliment, then they give you the crap, and then they give you the compliment.
0: Whatever, I wanted that other half of the bread. I was supposed, black man got to eat a sandwich with one side of bread? Come on now.
1: Well, they give me both buns where you praise Mo, and just leave out the middle toxic butt burger where you diss Johnny B.
0: That's the sauce, man. This station sucks.
1: Steve ain't got no sauce. Hello there, Drew Grubb Alive. How can I help you?
5: Hello.
1: Hi.
5: Talking about busting balls, so I had to call in and bust Mo's balls a little bit.
1: Thank you.
5: Earlier this week, I think it was, you guys were talking about scary movies that involve animals.
1: Yes.
5: People were calling in, giving suggestions for animals.
1: I remember that.
5: And Mo kept calling a lot of things not animals that are definitely animals.
1: Okay, thank you. 800-771-1025.
0: I'm about to hear an example.
1: I know. I didn't want to let him go on because it sounded like he was critiquing you. So
0: I can take critique, Drew. I'm a man.
1: Oh man. Hello, Drew Grubb Alive.
6: Hey, Drew, it's Tony. I just want to say thank you for taking the high road on this, unlike Mo. And thank you for sharing Johnny B's post. I'll make sure to go to see him at the Rent a Wheel on Hillsborough Avenue at Sunday at 3 o'clock.
1: That is not a real thing.
0: that sounded like a shot.
1: That is not a real thing.
0: That sounded like a shot.
1: That.
0: And I can't. The fact that you let that go out on the air speaks volumes. The dumb button's over there, by the way.
1: I'm trying to hit it. It's just not working.
0: Speaks volumes about who is more genuine in their love for Johnny B. And who's over there just, you know, placating?
1: I don't pretend to love anybody on this station except John, of course. I love him by assenting. But I don't want a hurting man to be hurt more by words on this radio station if words on this radio station
0: Drew,
1: are hurting him.
0: I believe it was Michael Stipe that famously said, man, everybody hurts.
1: Sometimes. Yes. Hello, Drew Grubb Alive.
7: Hi, Drew.
1: Hi.
7: It's Carol.
1: Hi, Carol. You don't sound like a Carol at all.
7: Don't tell me. I called Monday. Drew got the douchebag of the week T-shirt.
1: Me?
7: You tried to defend him.
1: Wait, I'm Drew. Hold on. Wait. Oh, whoa. Hold on 1 second. I'm Drew. I get the douchebag.
7: I know. No, Drew got the douchebag of the week on Monday.
1: That's just quick time out.
7: Yeah.
1: You mean me? I'm Drew.
7: I know that you're Drew.
1: Okay, so
7: but
1: I got...
7: Monday, he told a 91-year-old man...
1: Wait, no.
7: How long are you going to live? Two or three weeks?
1: Stop saying he, if you're talking about me. I'm he.
7: I'm not talking about you. I'm talking about Mo.
1: You said Drew 4 times in a row, lady.
7: Okay, well, whatever. Don't call me a lady. Anyway, I listen to you guys every day. But Mo has been a dick this week.
1: Wait,
7: I
1: you said Drew got the douchebag of the week.
7: I know. So, okay, you got me.
1: Yeah,
7: so
1: fella.
7: You got me there.
1: If I can't call you lady, what do I call you, dude?
7: No, you call me ma'am. Okay, because I'm older than you are. So, not very many people are.
1: Yeah, no, respect is something that is earned, my dear, not granted. So, lady,
7: I'm calling.
1: Yes, go ahead, lady.
7: I'm calling to say
1: she's going to say
7: Mo was the douchebag of the week on Monday. He fulfilled his job all week. It's Friday, and he's still being a dick. So it's all good.
1: So you mean Mo, not me, right?
7: I mean Mo. I'm sorry, Drew. I'm sorry. I meant Mo. Okay.
0: Do you love Mo?
1: Yes or no?
7: All right. Just remember.
0: Carol. Carol, you wacky
7: Carol.
0: Dame. Do you love Mo?
7: Yes, I do.
0: All right, shut up and go home.
7: All right, bye.
1: Thank you, Carol. I think you did make a joke about a 9-year-old dude, but it was funny.
0: He was 91.
1: Yeah, he probably
0: was stuck on the Howard Franklin coming to get his ass. He's worried about people stealing his Social Security number.
1: 800-771-1025.
0: He ran out of Social Security dollars like when he was 87.
1: Leave alone, he's hurting. Hello, Drew Grubb Alive.
8: Friday, Friday with Short Stacks.
1: That guy. At least he gave it a little while before he was before he started calling us again. Thank you, sir.
0: Slowly. Slowly.
1: Hello there. It's Friday on Drew Graba Live. By the way, Adam Carolla joins us at 6:30, and I'm awaiting confirmation on two founding members of Devo, including Mark Mothersbaugh.
0: Oh, Mothersbaugh?
1: That's right.
0: Come on now.
1: Whip it. Hello.
8: Hey, guys. How are you?
1: Very well. Thank you very much. What's your name?
8: Joe.
1: Hi, Joe.
8: Hey, so the Johnny B situation, I think it sucks because you guys live, you know, we as the callers feel like we know you, and you guys live a quote unquote public life.
1: True.
8: So all of the issues get exacerbated because you're talking about it on the radio so much. You're living out your life on the radio, which we appreciate. But you know, like my friend group, like if we were to bust each other's cojones, like I think it would end there. But you guys have so much influence, and other people are you know, piling on Johnny. I wouldn't say a lot, but it's just exacerbated so much because you guys live kind of a quote unquote public life.
0: Who was I just don't understand. Who's piling on Johnny?
1: You.
0: I'm coming after the supposed pile on, and I wasn't piling on for him more than making the case for myself as the most piled on personality on this sucky station.
8: just like that lady said, well, you're the douchebag.
0: Fine, I'll take that proudly.
1: 800-771-1025.
0: I'm like, I'm getting a Marconi. Thanks, Ann Kelly, who really started this whole thing, taking a shot at Johnny B out the door. How about let's talk about that winch?
1: I mean, that part was pretty funny. Hello there, if I'm allowed to have that opinion. Hello there, Drew Graba Live. How may I help you?
9: What's up, Drew? How you doing today, Mo?
1: Really well.
0: Yo.
1: Really well. What's up, dude?
9: Drew, you're such a dick sometimes.
1: What did I do?
0: He really is.
1: What did I do to be a dick this time?
9: Just the way you rib people, dude. It's awesome. And Mo, I love you, man. I love all the contributions that you make to all the shows you've been
0: on.
9: I just wanted to give you some love, man. Give you some love.
0: But why are you rolling your eyes, Drew?
1: No. Please go on with this great content. You know, go on longer, please. What else do you love about Mo?
9: The plethora of knowledge that Mo provides.
0: Ooh, the man brought out the plethora word, Drew. Look it up.
1: These are your people. I don't even know what that word means. I don't even think it's really a word.
0: I can tell by your face.
1: Sounds like a breakfast cereal. Go on. What's the second thing you love most about Maurice, please?
9: All the music knowledge. It's all knowledge-based, bro.
0: Oh, it's all knowledge-based.
1: What are the top three bands that Maurice has turned you on to?
9: Well, he listens to a different style of music than I listen to.
0: First off, sir, you are under no obligation to answer any questions in this interrogation that is not even warranted, because you're coming on this station to say you like my music knowledge.
9: That's right.
1: Yeah.
0: That's right.
1: What do you listen to, sir?
9: Metallica, AC/DC.
0: James Hetfield, Metallica, yeah.
1: Oh, thanks. No one else knew who the lead singer of Metallica was. Wow.
0: See, that's why he called you a dick.
1: No wonder Mo hosts the Rock Hill on Saturday. He can name one of the dudes in the most popular rock band on the planet.
0: Lars Ulrich.
1: Who? Listen, thanks, guy. In all seriousness, you're right on both counts. Mo is great, and I am a dick. But thank you. Sir. Thank you.
0: I can't agree with it when you say it like that. That makes me feel bad.
1: It's true.
0: Now I'm hurting.
1: Hello, who are you? Oh, man. Hello, who are you and what do you want?
10: I was just going to say, Carol, funniest color of the week award.
1: Did he say color on purpose?
0: I think he did.
1: 800-771-1025. Hello there, Drew Graba Live.
11: Mic check. Hey, Drew. Hey, Mo.
1: I love that you mic checked yourself. That's so awesome.
11: Oh, you damn right. I ain't going to get set up.
1: Love that.
11: Hey, I was listening driving earlier today. Mo, is your headset okay? Because they found it. I heard it.
1: What happened?
11: The other show, the midday morning, they found your headset. Said you like to hide it.
1: Oh.
11: Are you talking about the lawyer Mo or you?
0: Oh, I would leave my headset in the studio and people would borrow it and I didn't mind that. But then they started just leaving it on the console. Oh. And so I took a busted
11: up. They were like, he didn't hide it good enough. I was listening to him talking about what y'all been talking about the last 2 days or whatever.
0: Yeah.
1: Gotcha.
0: I'm good.
1: Huh? 800-771-1025. I still feel like there's a run-in that happened on someone's show that I'm missing.
0: I never ran up on Kevin. I was always in here, but we had a couple of blowouts.
1: Legendary blowouts. I remember watching the security footage of one of them going, damn, these two dudes almost swung on each other.
0: Yeah, but Spike and Kevin and also JR. I had to come around from here to go towards the board because JR was at the call screening desk, and I had to run around there and put my hand on his chest and say, yo, because he was about to step on. Had he stepped up on that ledge, it was not going to be good.
1: What did what were they fighting for that time?
0: Black-on-black crime. Who was it? What was anybody fighting with Kev about? And I love Kevin. I love him.
1: Angry dude.
0: But he could, I didn't say angry dude. I feel that's kind of racist. That you can't, talk about
1: call him freaking a dude angry because of the color of his skin.
0: I'm just saying, all black people angry to you?
1: That's no, what just Kevin. Like.
0: No, he wasn't angry. He was just, he was.
1: Go on. I'm listening. My Aunt Fanny, he wasn't. I love the dude.
0: He was going through some stuff, Drew.
1: I know. I'm aware. He had a right to be angry. I'm not saying he was unjustifiably angry.
0: He was excitable. I would say excited. Kevin was, maybe still is, an excitable character, but, and now I would say this. JR had a very
1: strange sense of parental responsibility.
0: His temperament was not the greatest, and the short fuse, let me put it that way. And it just took one. He was about to go, and sadly he would have whipped Kevin's ass.
1: Oh my God. Yes. Oh, good Lord.
0: I got in front of that. Spike almost came up on me. Now Spike's angry. That's an angry black man.
1: You can't say black people are angry. It's racist.
0: If you're black, you can.
1: Hello there. Who are you?
12: Steve. I missed the OMG It's Licks on Sinning show. Will he be on Monday's Johnny B show?
1: See, now it's jokes. It's attempted jokes like that hurt.
0: That wasn't an attempted joke. It landed.
1: I mean, okay. It landed. It was a joke. Well, I...
0: And this is what you open yourself up to when you don't have a sense of humor about yourself. And that's all I'm saying.
1: That you may be right.
0: I should not have to tell a comedian that.
1: We're so late.
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14: There's an accident in Hillsboro along the northbound I-75 ramp to I-4. It's blocking the right lane of the off-ramp. At last check, crews were still trying to clear a crash with blockage along Beers just west of I-275. In Palm Harbor, you may still encounter some accident activity along Curlew east of U.S. 19. This is Jim with traffic.
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32: I'm Fox 13 Chief Meteorologist Paul Delegato. Pretty quiet weather into the weekend, becoming partly cloudy tonight. Stuffy, lows near 80 on Saturday. A mix of sun and clouds, maybe a couple storms moving inland, but not many, with a high in the low to mid-90s.
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1: Brand new stick figure out today, I believe, maybe yesterday. I've not heard it yet, but I'm listening to it for the first time with you. It definitely sounds like Stick Figure so far. Go see them if you can. They're coming

0: I get very interesting messages. Some good, some bad, some indifferent, some mixed. I just got a message during the show, verbatim. Drew, I don't listen to your show because of opposing views. But as a cancer survivor, I will say I have the utmost respect for the way you're handling the things thrown at you. God bless you, Drew. I'm rooting for you. Here's my response, verbatim. What a stupid reason not to listen to a radio show. I cannot imagine being that closed-minded. Super sad for you.
1: That was nice of you.
0: Yeah. I don't give a rat's ass if you respect the way I'm handling things if you're not listening to my radio program. Daddy's in this for ears, okay? Daddy's going to keep on embracing positivity in my life during my journey through health and everything else, no matter what you say to me. But if you go out of your way to tell me that you're so closed goddamn minded that you can't handle listening to someone who rarely, if ever, brings up political views, then you're a dope who I don't care about your words of support. And to those of you who do listen to this show, even though I am 180 degrees away, thank you. Thank you for being open enough to listen to someone who might say things that you passionately disagree with. I listen to shows that I don't agree with because it helps me learn a little bit about the way different people think. But the reason Rush Limbaugh was so popular for decades was because he spoke into an echo chamber of people who did not want to hear opposing points of view. Megadiddos. I can't imagine what that's like. I only want to support people who believe the same way I believe about things. That's dumb. Hello there, Drew Graba Live. How may we help you?
1: I'm digging on this, too.
0: Yeah, I like this a lot.
2: Drew.
0: Oh, my God.
2: My Drew. My
0: Lisa
2: Drew.
0: The
2: my
0: Rooster Drew. From the 941. Yeah. What up?
2: Oh, my goodness. I've been living off the grid, Mr. Drew. I've been doing everything that DeSantis said is basically illegal to be homeless. I'm not homeless. I'm houseless, for gosh sake.
0: Heck yeah.
2: Oh, my God. And my landscapers, okay? Oh, my God. This is unbelievable. You know, I give them, like, things like I found this dumpster diamond. I found this thing in the dumpster. All kind of stuff that I have in storage. I'm a flipping millionaire in Sarasota.
0: Frickin'. Yeah.
2: So check this out. They landscaped all around my tiki hut and my work.
0: No.
2: And it is like, let me tell you something, young man. This is like a Better Homes and Garden, not no Cam's Fire, but a flippin' sanctuary with Jesus. Hallelujah. Talk to my son from prison every flippin' day. Every day.
0: We love you, Lisa.
2: He gets out in 2.5 years.
0: Oh, that's
2: and
0: nice.
2: And we're going to build that Rooster 420 Cafe. And I saw Snoop Dogg at the Racetrack Friday last Friday. I go, hey, Snoop. He goes, yeah, that's what they called me. I go, oh, my God, Snoop, it's really you. Yep. And I looked over the manager and all these bodies. I'm like, so I got a proposition for you, Mr. Snoop, a Rooster 420 Cafe with pigeons delivered bud. We could talk to your buddy Mike Tyson and Willie Nelson, and we could have pigeons delivered bud. Wouldn't that be cool? I'm so excited. I'm so happy.
0: That's awesome. You're awesome. Thank you very much.
2: You're awesome, Mr. Drew.
0: Could you give us a little rooster?
2: I love my 102.5.
0: Yeah, a little rooster crow. Absolutely. Please. Thank you.
1: Nice.
0: 800-771-1025 is the number. Shout out to the YouTube chat, everybody in there, as always, the regs, the new people, everybody in between. Yes, Ski Baller, great screen name. Who doesn't love some Ski Ball? You still doing that Busch Gardens deal, not asking for myself, just curious. Yeah, that's an odd thing to be curious. But yes, absolutely. I love taking people, especially during the week. I love walking people in to Busch Gardens or Adventure Island, and I can get 4 people in every day. So if you'd like to go, hit me up on socials, hit me up on my official government email, drew@theboneonline.com, and I'd love to walk any group in if you just want to avoid having to pay to go to Busch Gardens or Adventure Island. No No criteria needed. You could either be struggling or not struggling. Doesn't matter to me. I just like helping people enjoy Tampa Bay's greatest theme park. Also, a shout out to Lily, a 16-year-old young lady who I met today in the hospital. She was our most recent recipient of a gift package from Bay It Forward, the charity I started to kind of take the place of Apple a Day. 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Thank you to Achieva for funding us. Thanks to everybody at Chichio Restaurant Group, Taco Dirty, J. Luigi, etc. Their new place, Meeting House, open for business today. Go on by there. Thanks to Just Call Mo. They donated $5,000 after the comedy fundraiser. So we were able to, because of her dad, Daniel, he's a listener to the show, heard about Bay It Forward, went to our website, bayitforward.org, applied right there. It's a nice, clean website. And I was able to go visit her at St. Joseph's today. Second one that really didn't want any pictures taken, which I totally get. I mean, I didn't want any pictures taken of me when I was going through chemo too. So I got to meet her today and sit down and talk to her for a while. It's one thing to be able to bring a teenager a tablet, some Lego sets that her dad said that she liked. So I went to Target last night. I love shopping for people that we're going to give stuff to. But it's a very unique scenario in which you have had cancer twice and you're talking to a young person who has it, who's been fighting it for months, who's had to get multiple rounds of chemo, multiple surgeries. Her dad told me they almost lost her a few times. And I got to sit with her and we have a shared, I don't want to say struggle because I don't struggle with it any longer, but she is a shared experience. And when you're able to kind of tell someone, oh, you have a port that they're putting chemo in. Here's where my port was. You know, my hair, I lost it four times. It grew back four times. I hope I'm able to provide a little bit of hope and inspiration that if this old ass out of shape man can battle cancer twice and win, then certainly a healthy, bright, positive 16-year-old can too. And I want to thank Daniel a lot. He and I sat and talked for quite a while about her, about him, what he's been through. He's also a fellow cancer survivor. And then when they went to go take her into treatment, her grandparents asked if I would join a prayer circle. And that was a very beautiful moment where all of us held hands and he asked Jesus to show her grace and to give her the strength to get through another treatment. So, you know, everybody's on the radio for different reasons. I'm on the radio for different reasons. It's a great living, but I like to make people laugh. And I also like to talk about human connections. I sometimes have laughs at other people's expenses. I can be a total dick. But there's also a genuine and sincere desire to use this platform to make this world a better place. And I today was able to do something that hopefully helped a young lady out. Because of you people who support me and everyone who supports the Bay It Forward charity. So thank you for supporting me and giving me that opportunity to do that today. And thank you to Lily and her entire family. And I want her to keep on fighting. And if you're a family in need or you know one, please direct them to bayitforward.org. We are not a huge organization. It's me and my two board members. Shout out to Megan and Lindsay. And it's the three of us just trying to do what we can to make life easier for people fighting cancer. Hello there. Who are you?
3: Hey, Drew. It's Alan in Port Charlotte.
0: What's up, Alan?
3: You just ruined my call.
0: Oh, I'm sorry. What was your call going to be? I can reset the mood. Were you going to say something mean?
3: Well, my whole intent was to talk about how you were trash and Mo was great and he's the only reason I listened. But after that.
0: Oh.
3: You flipped me. Mo, you're trash. Drew's an amazing person.
0: Oh, man. Damn.
4: All right, fine, whatever.
0: The sad thing is, sir, you're right both times. 800-771-1025. Hello there, Drew Grubb Alive. Who are you?
5: I do love the show. It's Mike.
0: Hey, Mike.
5: Can I take a turn, too? Can I speak about Rooster for a second?
0: The show?
5: No, the girl that called in.
0: Oh, Lisa. Lisa the Rooster. Okay, I thought you meant that the television program with Steve Carell. I was like, well, it's unremarkable. Like, so it was kind of funny. I don't know what you'd want to talk about. Yes, go ahead.
5: No, so I'm a longtime listener, but I'm also an EFE teacher. And the happiness that Rooster has, man, it makes me sad that there has to be some downtime for her. Because she's so exuberant. I don't know. And I know she loves you, but... Mm-hmm. It just makes me feel sometimes that there's got to be a downside to that extreme happiness. Any thoughts on that?
0: I prefer just to embrace the light rather than look for the dark, my good man. But if it brings you
5: agreed. That's why I listen.
0: But if it brings you joy to think about her darker moments that might not even exist, that is in your head is curious to me. Like you. That's a very interesting way of looking at things, I suppose.
5: There's got to be a downside to. And happy. That's all.
0: Okay. I guess you'd be the downside then, right? Because, like, she was a super happy lady expressing joy over stuff. And I guess there does have to be a downside to that. So I guess that downside is you.
5: Special ed kids all day.
0: That is the downside. That is you.
5: Teacher.
0: I'm sorry?
5: No. I'm a special ed teacher, man. I just know the ups and downs of it.
0: Well, you keep playing that card like that's going to earn you some sort
5: of. I'm not playing a card, bro.
0: You are.
5: You're playing a card.
0: You are. I'm a special ed teacher. I'm a special ed teacher. I'm a special ed teacher. I'm a special ed teacher.
5: You're saying I'm being mean to the Rooster.
0: I didn't say mean. No. I didn't say mean. Here's what you're doing. You are bringing the darkness to a happy moment.
5: Drew.
0: Are you not?
5: Are you? No.
0: How are you not? Please explain to me how you are not. Bringing the darkness to a lady.
5: Well, slow down. Don't yell at me. I just feel bad because the kids sometimes they get so excited, but they have these down moments. I'm not saying I'm applauding the down moment. Like on the internet, I know they attack you and stuff. I'm not attacking anything. I just feel bad because sometimes people who are so exuberant in moments and
0: sir,
5: happy.
0: You're just repeating. You're repeating everything you said. I heard and understand what you said. Let me explain to you. Why you are
5: the... Tell me your point.
0: If you can just zip it for a second, okay?
5: Sure.
0: I'll explain to you why you are the problem, okay?
5: You are
0: the problem, not a problem. You are the problem, and that you are the negativity that you're looking for in Lisa. You know nothing about her, right? Not that I know her like the back of my hand, but she's been a regular caller for over 10 years. So... I know Lisa pretty well. She's a super awesome lady. I've met her in real life. But you make these assumptions that upside there has to be a downside, blah, blah, blah. No one was even thinking that out in Radio Land until your negativity bringing ass brought darkness to the light.
5: Mo, can Mo chime in? I wasn't trying to be negative. I swear to you, Drew.
4: I got what you were saying.
5: I wasn't trying to be negative.
4: I know you weren't. Drew misreads people a lot of times.
0: I didn't say.
5: No, I'm sad.
0: I didn't say.
5: No, I'm sad.
0: You should be. Good. My mission is accomplished. You should feel terrible about what you just did. You should feel bad about what you just did.
4: You keep that laughter in your heart. You keep that light in your eyes, bro.
5: Feed it back, man. You can tell I'm very honorable. I just feel bad because sometimes the ups and the downs are so. Polar, man. I don't know.
0: Almost bipolar, would you say? Gosh, what a shocking take you just had.
5: I don't know that term. Thanks, guys.
4: Ups and the downs.
0: Are you really? I hope he's not really a special ed teacher. He's a special ed student.
4: Man's talking to you about the ups and the downs, man.
0: What a weird ass phone call. 800-771-1025. All right, we're going to take a little break. We got a couple of different guests lined up. Oh, yeah. I told Dizzy I would do this during John's Joints today, and I had to text him to ask him what I told him I would freestyle about. You know that missing dude, David May?
4: Dave, yeah.
0: Local dude. If you didn't catch the story on John's Joints today, the guy and I got into it because he was a Facebook friend of mine and had posted his mugshot and with details on an arrest about domestic violence, which I thought was insanely reckless, stupid, and irresponsible, still do. And so I didn't, without naming him, I started talking about it on the show. And then wouldn't you know, he calls in, we have words, We get into it on Messenger, of all things. And then on a Saturday, he showed up at this radio station to talk to me about Jesus with a Bible in his hand. Now, on the surface, that may not seem like the worst thing in the world. You know, he wants to bring Jesus to your life. Or does he want to bring me closer to Jesus? So we had him trespassed, obviously. Corporate security got involved. I thought that was the end of the story. Well, now he's missing. I guess he went to jail for something, either in jail or right out of jail, met the wrong person or people. Those people are controlling his phone, and they have basically abducted him. And so Diz asked if I would do a freestyle about David May being missing and the search effort.
6: Kodak Black, I got something to say about a missing dude named David May. Might not be the most normal human being, but it's been a minute since his family seeing him.

telling him stay away from Drew. He don't want to see it. In jail, you got the awful diarrhea, because the cyclosporine lettuce goes right through the system. It's Drew Garabo, y'all.

0: find David May. We are the essentials. That's for you, Diz. The instrumental provided by Kodak Black or whoever his production team is. Super Gremlin.
1: I actually listened to that Super Gremlin song, and I have to say, every single freestyle I have done is better than the actual Kodak Black rapping on the Super Gremlin instrumental. It's terrible. All right, hang tight. More Drew Graba Live to come. If you had to rank the top 20 female musicians of all time, would you think that Madonna would make that list? Because she didn't. When I tell you who else did not make that list, you'll be like, what?
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3: There's an accident in Hillsboro along the northbound I-75 ramp to I-4. It's blocking the right lane of the off-ramp. At last check, crews were still trying to clear a crash with blockage along Beers just west of I-275. In Palm Harbor, you may still encounter some accident activity along Curlew east of US 19. This is Jim with traffic.
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0: There's a new trend in music publications. Maybe it's not so new after all, to put out articles that have deliberately inflammatory lists so that media idiots like myself will get sucked in, argue about it, and then give it a little bit of free publicity so people go to that website and then click on it and go, oh, they're so wrong. Well, in this case, work like a charm. Because if you're going to put out a list of the best female, now let me see if it is singers. I want to say it's performers, but it might be singers. Stand by. I'm looking. Taylor Swift is not in the list. Madonna, not in the list. Best female musicians of all time. Now, Madonna, I could see maybe not a musician, although the voice is an instrument.
1: So when they say musician, they're specifically saying you have to play a musical instrument?
0: I don't think so.
1: So just musician, okay.
0: Female musician of all time. Like Tina Turner did not play a musical instrument, did she?
1: No, no.
0: Whitney Houston did not play a musical instrument.
1: No. But now, this is the thing. Now, and I don't know the list. I know you, two that you said are not on it.
0: Well, they're on it. They're one and two.
1: You're talking Madonna and
0: Taylor. Yeah, they're not.
1: When you talk about the 20 greatest of all time, I don't think you put Tay Tay on there.
0: Ooh, damn.
1: She's had a couple of hits.
0: A couple of hits.
1: I mean, it's all fluff. You know, who's singing Take It Off 10 years from now?
0: She got way more than just Take It Off. Lover, beautiful song.
1: Couldn't name it.
0: Oh, it's so good.
1: And Madonna, man, she had her day. 20 greatest of all time, Madonna?
0: Yes, absolutely.
1: She was a production machine, Drew. Oh. She was an industry. She's what we call, back in the day, an industry plant.
0: Oh, my God. This is Taylor's Lover. Oh, what a song. Hello, Drew Garber Live.
1: Has it kicked in yet?

0: immature. She's a phenomenal talent. 20 greatest. Oh, man. I mean, she's no Stevie Nicks. She is not anywhere near a Stevie Nicks level talent.
1: Stevie Nicks, number 9.
0: There you go. Okay, that list is all right. This is a good song.
1: Hello, caller.
2: And there's no time left for losing. When you stand, they fall. Yeah, coming down, the world's turned over.
1: You got it. I don't know it. Maurice doesn't know it. Maurice doesn't know it, and I don't know it. What was that, sir?
2: It's Goo Goo Dolls.
1: Oh. Okay. Just out of curiosity.
2: I was hoping I could get on your good...
1: Oh.
2: What's that?
1: No, you go ahead. You were hoping you could what?
2: Maybe persuade you with my wonderful lyrics to if you're giving anything away.
1: Is this your first time listening to the program?
2: Yes.
1: Okay. Then I could understand how you would think that singing the Goo Goo Dolls to me would somehow make me go, hey, this guy really sings the Goo Goo Dolls great. I'm going to give him something out of our prize stash. But just so you know, I ain't that cracker. You know what I'm saying?
2: Well, I mean, to be told, I am trying to look for Goo Goo Doll tickets, but
1: okay, I can try
2: singing Goo Goo Dolls.
1: Sure, I could try to help you with that. Just where and when are they playing?
2: They're playing at the Amp on Monday.
1: The Goo Goo Dolls?
2: Yeah,
1: at the Mid Florida Credit Union Amphitheater this Monday.
2: Yes,
1: Goo Goo Dolls, like the actual Goo Goo.
3: I haven't heard anything about that.
1: Nor have I. Are you sure about that, sir? I mean, I'm not calling you a liar.
2: I'm pretty sure. I actually just heard about it the other day, which was kind of a surprise.
1: Goo Goo Dolls, Tampa, stand by. Monday, August 24th, 7:30 p.m.
3: Look at that,
1: Mid Florida Credit Union Amphitheater.
3: There you go.
1: Very interesting. Who's in support of them, sir?
3: Who was that?
2: This is Matt, and I'm out of El Rico.
3: Not you. Who's the opening band?
1: So you're opening up for the Goo Goo Dolls. Okay.
2: Oh, who's the opening band? I think it's Neon Trees.
1: Oh, all right.
2: I'm not too familiar with Neon Trees, but they
1: had a hit or two back in the day. You say your name's Max or Matt?
2: Matt.
1: Really wish I had some Goo Goo Dolls ticket for this guy. I have other concert tickets like Yellow Card and Weezer. You didn't ask for those, but I mean, I'd be happy to have you compete for them if that pleases you. I just don't have the particular tickets you're looking for.
2: You said Yellow Card and Weezer?
1: Yeah, not together. They're separate concerts.
2: Right.
1: Yellow Card is coming to. Go ahead.
2: They're at the Sound?
1: They are. Yeah, very good. This guy knows his concerts. He's like a medicine man.
3: He has something. The dude calls up for some Goo Goo Doll tickets, and you're going to throw Weezer? You think Weezer substitutes for the Dolls?
1: I do. I think Weezer might even be an
2: upgrade.
1: It doesn't
2: substitute, but I'm not a fan of a good Weezer.
1: I wish you had called yesterday on National Radio Day, because that's the greatest phrase that has ever been uttered on the radio, for sure. I'm not a fan of the Weezer. That's brilliant.
2: I mean, I don't know if this is radio clear, but I've smoked my fair share of hash pipe back in the day, so.
1: Okay.
2: That is Weezer, correct?
1: That is a Weezer song, yes. Did you also wear a sweater and listen to Buddy Holly, perchance?
2: Sometimes I wrestle with Jimmy, but...
1: Give up forever to kill you, 'cause I know that you feel me somehow. You're the closest to stupid that I've ever heard, and I wouldn't want to be you right now. And all I can taste is my vomit.

0: have you compete for a pair of Weezer tickets because you're not a fan of the Weezer. Did I get that right?
1: I tell you what, I mean, I'm good on the Goo Goo Dolls now after that rendition. I don't think they can touch that
0: dumb show. All right, here is, I'm going to go from 20 to 10 of the top 20 female musicians of all time. I'm not going to do the top 10 because I think they're all pretty damn obvious. The minute that you heard them, you'd be like, oh yeah, Whitney, Tina, Aretha, Celine Dijon, Dolly Parton, yeah, Karen Carpenter, Ella Fitzgerald, Adele, Stevie Nicks, 1 through 9. Here is the number 20th of all time. Tell me, sir, who is this performer? Yeah.

0: you got me stumped big time.
1: Sorry,
0: buddy. I definitely heard that song.
1: Really good speaking. Thank you. 800-771-1025. Fun guy. Hello, Drew Grubb Alive.
2: Hello.
1: Hi.
2: I'm calling about the best female musician.
1: Yes, sir.
2: I'm nominating Lady Gaga.
1: Oh, very good. She is in the top 20.
2: Good.
1: Yes. How young of a fellow might you be, sir?
2: I'm 73 years old.
1: That's so beautiful. I love when you septuagenarians will call the program. Do you, sir, know the number 20 musician female of all time?
3: At last.
2: No, I don't know her. I know the song. It's a great song, but I don't know her name.
1: All right. Well, thank you very much for calling in. It sure was great speaking with you. So you were a 70-something-year-old Lady Gaga fan. That is awesome.
2: Yeah, 73. Have you ever heard her perform? She's really, really talented on the piano.
1: Oh, she can. She's quite the pianist, if you will. She can really tickle those ivories. Hey, thank you very much. What was your name?
2: My pleasure. Robert.
1: Robert, pleasure speaking with you, sir. Thank you. 800-771-1025.
4: I got to be honest with you. I'd put Taylor Swift on that list before Lady Gaga.
1: Samesies. Hello, Drew Grubb Alive.
5: It's Ryan the Weezer guy, Eliza Fitzgerald.
4: Idiot.
1: Wrong on so many levels, but thank you. Hello, Drew Grubb Alive.
6: What up? It's Frank from Valrico.
1: Hey, what's up, Frank?
6: Hanging out, man.
1: Good.
6: Hard to follow up that Radio Gold, but let's try something.
1: All right, go ahead. Tell me the number 20.
6: Can I hear it one more time?
1: Sure. Oops.

0: I love hydration powder. Mm-hmm. What do you use? You use hydration powder?
1: No.
0: Man, that Liquid IV, they make a sugar-free white peach that is just on another level.
1: And what does it do?
0: Hydration powder. It gives you more electrolytes. Like, you know, just water. That ain't going to hydrate you.
1: Like a Gatorade?
0: Yeah, yeah, but no sugar. It's all amazing. Right. Sorry about that there, Frank. You know that artist?
2: Is it Randy?
0: I felt like that might have been a D's Nuts joke, so I'm not even going to say a word.
1: Yeah.
0: Hello there, Drew Grob Alive. How may we be of service to you?
3: Hey, this is Nick. Are we winning Weezer tickets?
0: I mean, I don't need to win Weezer tickets. If I want to go to the show, I'll text Mike Olivero and say, yo, Mike, oh, can I get some Weezer tickets? And he'll say, did you fall down and hurt your head? And I'll be like, no, they're for someone else. I am not doing anything for Weezer tickets, but you are going to tell me who this 20th most popular female musician is.
3: James Drew.
0: I heard Ames Drew. I'm going to assume what you said before that was Etta Drew.
3: That's Etta James Drew.
0: Very good. Here is the number 19.
3: That would be Amy Winehouse.
0: It is indeed. Here's number 18.
4: All day through.

0: Oh, man.
1: Oh, man, indeed.
0: Nat King Cole.
1: That's a, that, just so you know, that's a dude. You may be thinking of Natalie Cole, his daughter, but Nat King Cole, hence the King nickname, was a guy. Guy, hello, Drew Grubb Alive. Jesus Christ!
2: Oh, is Olga Pinyang on the list? He's a better singer than Celine Dion. Google it.
1: Ooh, that's good. That's a real callback to George, the guy. Yeah. Remember George?
3: I remember George.
1: Would call every show and go. You know, Adam Levine from Maroon 5, he is no a good singer. You know who is a good singer? Placido Domingo is the best singer. That guy was something else. He used to call Jim Phillips in Orlando. George, if you're still out there, I know I might be opening up Pandora's box, but I've never been afraid of such a thing. Please call. I miss your observations. Oh, Bono can do sing, you know. You know who can sing? Luciano Pavarotti. That he can sing. That Bono, you know, can sing. He just getting a grito without you. Hello, Drew Grubb Alive.
4: Hi.
1: Hi.
4: I'm trying to play the game.
1: I'm Drew Grubbo. Nice to meet you.
4: Hi, I'm Crystal.
1: Hi, Crystal. Tell me.
4: I don't know if I'm right, but I think it's Ella Fitzgerald.
1: I'm sorry, my dear. It is not, but that was a great guess. Thank you very much.
3: I'll be honest with you. I thought that was Ella, too.
1: Ooh.
3: Well, can I hear it one more time?
1: Sure.
5: All day through.
1: Racist.
3: I know the voice. I thought it was Ella.
1: Interesting. Hello, Drew Grubb Alive. Who are you?
6: Hello.
1: Hi. What's up?
6: Hey, it's Dave.
1: Hi, Dave.
6: Is that Billie Holiday?
1: That is.
3: There you go. That's
1: Billie Holiday. Very good. And a similar voice to Ella Fitzgerald, if we're being fair. Here's the number 17 female musician of all time.
6: That's Lady Gaga.
1: That is Lady Gaga. Can't read her poker
3: She's
1: face.
3: She's higher than Billie Holiday?
1: She is indeed. Wait till you hear who's number 16.

0: That would be the American Idol, Kelly Clarkson, right?
1: Yeah, number 16 female of all time. That is just stupid. Here is number 15.

0: Who that is?
1: Dionne Warwick.
0: You didn't even need to call her Psychic Friends Network. Well done. Here is number 14.

0: This list sucks.
1: It really does.
0: This is a terrible Cher,
2: I can't believe Cher is that high.
0: I know, dude.
3: I mean, Cher, she's
1: like 4 or 5 decades in music.
0: True.
1: You know.
0: But I mean, friggin' Clarkson. All right, here is number 12.

0: Leslie. Oh, sorry. Hi. Who's that?
1: I would have thought you would have put it with her duet with John Travolta. That's Olivia Newton-John.
0: It is, but that would have been a little bit confusing.
2: How is she?
0: I don't know.
2: You take away Grease, and she's got Physical.
0: She's got Physical, Xanadu.
2: She is, wow.
0: I know. Listen, I didn't make the friggin' list. I'm just reading them. Number 11, female singer of all time.

0: that Donna Summer?
1: It is. It is. Hold on 1 second. I'm going to get you a prize.
2: That's a crazy, crazy list.
1: Insane. Hello?
3: Hello?
1: Hello?
3: Yeah, hey, how you doing?
1: Good. What can I do for you?
3: Oh, well, while I was on hold, they were either playing the list, right? Where is that from? Because I'm listening to radio live, and then I called up, you know, try and compete in the game. And where are you playing that list? Is that from last time you did it, or what? Because I can hear the countdown while I'm on hold. Judy Garland was 10.
1: Huh? When we come back, I think we're going to speak to a couple of members of Devo, the band who did Whip It, but they're known for way more than that. Well, they should be known for way more than that. When we return, fingers crossed, on Drew Garabo Live. Southern Steer wants to help you with your weekend cookoutery. 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And if you would like a sumptuous assortment of sauces, they've got that too. A mountain of marinades. All right. They got a lot of side dishes too. And appetizers, desserts, everything in between, from Wagyu Frankfurters to bulgogi marinated steak tips to Wagyu ribeyes. Sure do hope I'm saying that right. 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Or you can just stop on by. They are in Clearwater. They are in Carrollwood. They are in St. Pete. And they are in Sarasota. And they are awesome. They are Southern Steer Butcher.
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5: There's a disabled vehicle toward Pinellas on the Howard Franklin blocking the right lane mid-span, but folks are getting around it. There's an accident on Brandon Boulevard at I-75, as well as one on Brandon Boulevard at Del Rico Road. In northern Pinellas, a crash has had the 3 left lanes blocked southbound on US 19 at Alderman. This is Jim with traffic.
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22: I'm Fox 13 Chief Meteorologist Paul Delegato. Pretty quiet weather into the weekend, becoming partly cloudy tonight. Stuffy, lows near 80 on Saturday. A mix of sun and clouds, maybe a couple storms moving inland, but not many, with a high in the low to mid 90s.
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0: will be landing in time to call us. At least not before 6. But at 6:30, we've got Adam Carolla. So I think maybe Monday we'll speak to the dudes in Devo. But in doing my research, and I'm going to certainly ask Mark and Jerry from Devo this when we talk to them, if we talk to them. If anybody can understand this analogy without me explaining it, I'd love for you to call in and brag how smart you are. Devo is to Iggy Pop as LL Cool J is to Ad-Rock from Beastie Boys. Furthering the analogy, see if I get this right. Devo and Iggy Pop are to David Bowie as LL Cool J and Ad-Rock from Beastie Boys are to Rick Rubin. I think I got that right.
1: I think so.
0: It's quite possible. There's an article out about how super speeders are being arrested in record numbers.
1: Oh, and yeah.
0: Man, when this law first passed, I thought it was great because it really did. And maybe it is still a great law because it effectively got me to stop super speeding and to stop really speeding a lot at all. But 4,800 people have been arrested since July of 2025 when the super speeder law went into effect.
1: That is a lot of people.
0: That's a ton of people who their greatest crime was going over 100 miles per hour. Again, you shouldn't be doing that. You absolutely shouldn't be. But you're creating criminals. I think you should hit him with a huge citation. I'm even fine with you impounding their vehicle. But an arrest for speeding? 4,800 people have been taken to jail.
1: If you're going over 120 miles per hour, you're driving a missile.
0: Oh, yeah.
1: And the damage you could do is catastrophic. So for me, I'm good with arrest. If I'm that guy on the road with my daughter or whomever,
0: yeah.
1: And this is the thing. If you're going 120 miles per hour and the police start to pursue you, you're just going to go faster.
0: That is true.
1: And you're just going to call. I mean, you know, it's that whole Ybor City situation. Oh, man. You know, you're
0: what a tragedy.
1: Yeah. And, you know, so for me, I because at that point, it's reckless endangerment. It's more.
0: You're putting lives in danger.
1: Right, yeah. If you're doing 75 in a 55 on a Howard Frank, whatever. But 120?
0: Yeah, that's fast.
1: That's fast, dude.
0: Hello, who are you?
2: It's CC, man. I hope you all are having a good Friday.
0: We are. Thank you very much. How's yours?
2: It's going great so far.
0: Good.
2: I'm definitely trying to stay under 100 miles an hour.
0: Well, you should. They'll take you to jail.
2: There. I got a ticket not too long ago. I was going 93, and I didn't even realize it. So
0: 7 more miles per hour, and they could have taken your car and thrown your ass in jail, sucker.
2: Absolutely. I wouldn't be happy about that. Just the main reason I wanted to call is I've been away a little bit, but I came back, and you know, when I heard that you and John were getting split up, I was worried about both your shows, but I think both of them are fantastic now, and I enjoy
0: Thanks.
2: It. So
0: thanks, man.
2: I really will.
0: Yeah.
2: And I appreciate all of y'all.
0: Well, I appreciate you. That's very, very positive of you and very, very kind of you. Thank you. Yeah, I can understand where people be like, oh, my God, the greatest tandem ever in radio. How could you do that? And to be fair, I had my wondering myself. I'd gotten so accustomed to doing radio with John. I'm like, I don't know if I know how to do radio without John anymore. Well, what I found out is I do. And John's doing phenomenal radio with Diz. And, you know, we didn't ask for them to change the Roger and JP show. We didn't want them to. But they did, and we had to carve a lineup out of that. And I think putting, you know, obviously keeping Mike in the morning, putting Johnny B on the after show, great move, I think, Mo.
1: I'd love the after show. I listen to, I'm a listener of the bone, Drew.
0: And JP's been crushing it with Monica and Diz.
1: He's like.
0: Sending and Diz have been crushing it. We've been doing great. So, yeah, it was a risky move. But so far, almost 2 years in, seems to be doing okay.
2: Absolutely.
0: Thank you, my guy. Appreciate the positivity today. Very nice of you. Hello there. It's Drew Garabo Live.
3: Hi. About the super speeding, I think we need a situation where, like, what Europe has, where, you know, if there's not a lot of people on the road, you're on a highway that's rated for that speed, and you're not endangering other people, 100 plus isn't asking for too much, I don't think.
0: Okay. Thank you very much. I'm sorry I could hardly hear you because of the background noise. But yes, 100 is fast as hell. And getting pulled over, dude, they were running speed control. I will rarely text a friend to tell him about speed control, but I was coming from St. Joseph's, and I was coming to the bridge, and there's a state trooper running radar right before you get on the bridge on the left. They've been in interesting places lately. For those of us who drive home on the Veterans, you take the Howard Franklin north, then get on the Veterans. They've been waiting on that on ramp when the speed limit is 50 and people go 80, and they've been waiting right there to pull people over. But in addition to that, one cop at the front, at the very, very head or foot of the bridge running radar, not even a mile up the bridge, another cop on the left side running radar. So, you know, they're out to get you.
1: It was last Saturday, and I think this is kind of a dick move because they're getting, because when I come from Pi, I take the Bayside, and then you make that right onto the Courtney Campbell.
0: Yeah.
1: Now, the screwed up thing about the Courtney Campbell, and you may notice, maybe if you don't drive it a lot, is it goes from 60 to 45, ooh, and then in no less than probably 15 seconds, it goes from 45 to 35. So if you're not paying attention, you're just automatically speeding.
0: And that's how they know to get you.
1: And they're right there where all of those changes are. And it's kind of like, well, first off, why is it dropping so drastically in such a short period of time?
0: You know why. So they can get you.
1: Exactly.
0: Those bridges don't pay for themselves. Mm-hmm. I mean, they do with enough tickets. Hello there. Who are you?
4: Trish.
0: Hi, Trish. Sup?
4: Hi. How you doing?
0: Really good. Thank you. How's your Friday?
4: It's good because I'm talking to you guys.
0: Oh, you're such a sweetheart. Thank you very much.
4: So anyway, super speeder fine. In Georgia, it's just over 85. They give you a ticket, and if you're out of state, they add an extra $200 super speeder fine, so it's a $400 ticket.
0: Jesus. Mm. Wow. Yeah, Georgia cops, from what I've heard, do not play. Thankfully, knock on wood, I have no experience with them, but they do not play, from what I am told.
4: Do not speed in Georgia if you're out of state.
0: Yes, ma'am. You got it. Thank you very much. Appreciate that. Yeah, we'll be driving through Georgia. I think it's next month. We're going up to Charleston to see, maybe October, we're going up there to see Sturgill.
1: Yeah.
0: Oh, I cannot wait. And then next week, I'll be going to see my baby boy.
1: There you are.
0: Oh, man. He got hit on his way home from work the other day, like from behind. Some dude, thank God Xander's RAV4 is solid, because this dude's Honda that hit him, he sent me the picture. The dude, I hate to say I like to see it, but like, you weren't paying attention. You hit my son. You suffered through your crumbled hood, you prick. Thank God Xander just had a little ding on his bumper.
1: Oh, it's good. Yeah, that's brand new.
0: I know. Man, I just can't even believe I'm going to get to see him. I've figured out, if we can just see each other every couple of months, I'll be good. Like, he came home for my birthday in July. Before that, it had been maybe like 2 months that I hadn't seen him. And then we'll go up there next week. I figure maybe he'll come home around Christmas time. So, yeah, I'll be fine. Who needs a son? Hello, Drew Grub Alive.
5: God, hey, fellas.
0: So much.
5: I got pulled over on I-75 doing 128. Mm. And immediately I was was completely wrong.
0: Great story.
1: What's going on with the phone signal?
0: Driving up I-75 by B Ridge and super speeding. Mo, what do we got coming up in the mobile?
1: Oh, wow. Mm-hmm. Changes coming to the Howard Franklin Bridge this weekend. Oh. If you're going to be driving it, you might want to listen up. Okay. Leave smokers alone and up in smoke.
0: A lot of smoking going on. Mm-hmm. That's next on the Mo Betta News. 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
7: Accident activity continues in Tampa along Beers just west of I-275, and you may encounter some minor slowdowns from a crash on Brandon Boulevard at I-75. A Palm Harbor wreck southbound on US 19 just past Alderman should be in the clearing stage. This is Jim with traffic.
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3: Changes coming to the Howard Franklin Bridge this weekend. Listen up, drivers, if you're unfortunate enough to have to do bridge crossings on a weekend. A few changes that are going to be impacting you coming to the Howard Franklin Bridge are starting Saturday, August 22nd. That's tomorrow to you and me, kids.
4: Oh.
3: The newly opened express lanes will be begin charging tolls, and the speed limit will increase to 65 miles per hour. This is the last one. I ride home, dude. Let's take that free express lane.
4: Okay, tonight I'm not going home.
3: Oh, damn it.
4: Sorry.
3: All right, I'll take it for both
4: Thank
3: of us.
4: Thank you. Go back again and then once again.
3: FDOT lowered the speed limit in December as crews began work on the express lanes and the new shared use path for bicyclists and pedestrians that run parallel to the bridge. The tolls, which will be 50 cents, will be electronically collected, obviously through the SunPass prepaid toll program with no need for drivers to stop. Should still pay close attention to the speed limit signs, as the limit will remain 55 miles per hour in the construction zones on either side of the bridge. So there you go. There's going to be a speed limit change, and you're going to be paying for some tolls.
4: Where's that speed limit change again? Not a D's Nuts joke.
3: Which
4: end?
3: Both.
4: So what's it going to be going down to?
3: It's going to go up to 65, but it's going to remain 55 in a construction zone.
4: Okay.
3: So you got to, so if you see cones, et cetera, pay attention, because you might have missed a sign that said this is a 55-mile-per-hour zone. Other than that, it's going to be 65 again.
4: Fair.
3: Dateline Panama City Beach, Florida. A fire broke out at an iconic souvenir shop in Panama City. That's exactly where you want a fire to break out, in a souvenir shop. iconic one at that. Officials confirmed there were no people or animals inside the building. No injuries reported, but the building is at a total loss for the iconic souvenir shop in Panama City on Friday morning. So a lot of T-shirts, a lot of hats, a lot of pins, you know, souvenir stuff.
4: Yeah.
3: It'd be up in smoke. Speaking of smoke, where is that story? Where is it at? Give me the smoke story so I can do a nice little segue here. Damn it, it killed.
4: Oh, no.
3: Some beach is talking about getting rid of smoking, and I was going to ask you what your feelings are. Should people be allowed to smoke on the beach?
4: No.
3: What the hell is that story?
4: No.
3: You understand the beach is outdoors, right?
4: I understand. It's a beautiful, beautiful nature. The smell of the suntan lotion.
3: Yeah, okay.
4: You damn dirty scumbags, your heaters, ruin it.
3: But it is outside. If you can't smoke outside, where can you smoke?
4: The beach isn't really outside.
3: That's what I would ask you. Oh, okay. Hey, there's a St. Petersburg cafe that's opening up. It's a pay what you can venue. You've heard about these.
4: This is Mo's kind of place.
3: This is going to be on Central Avenue. Beloved Community Cafe will host recovery sessions in the evenings and serve as a workshop space on Sundays, but the cafe is now operating on a pay what you can model. The concept aims to foster connections with volunteers available to sit and share coffee with visitors sitting alone. Yeah, I'm good.
4: Yeah, I'm all right. Hi, I can't help but notice you're drinking your coffee alone as well.
3: Yeah, I sure am. I'll pay for my coffee day. How much you want to charge me for this cup?
4: I mean, is something cool to be like said about the camaraderie of coffee drinkers, but like, I don't think most coffee drinkers want to talk to fellow coffee drinkers.
3: You're on your phone, your iPad, you're reading a book, whatever you're
4: doing. I'm going to try it. The next time I'm somewhere and I'm drinking a coffee and I see someone else drinking coffee, I'm going to go, hey, friend, can't help but just notice you're enjoying some Java, too. We'll see how that goes.
3: Yeah, right. right. Speaking of pay, Tap to Pay. What the hell happened to my voice? Tap to Pay option finally coming to Walmart at select stores. Hot Friday.
4: Wait, no, they haven't had Tap to Pay in the longest time. They don't. You can't do Apple Pay there either, can you?
3: I don't believe that you can.
4: That sucks.
3: Yeah, it's Friday. Walmart announced that it will begin adding Tap to Pay payment options at checkouts at select stores and Sam's Club locations, which you can't do that as well. When we think about convenience, we think about a lot of things, but making shopping feel simpler and more seamless from start to finish is a big part, the Walmart release said. And one of those moments where that matters most is at the checkout. Contactless payment has become a common practice at many retail locations, but until recently, Walmart only offered chip insert and card slide options. That's so antiquated, too. I had to put my chip in there.
4: Get out of here.
3: Slide the card. Exactly. You're wasting my time. So Walmart plans to roll out its contactless payment option to all stores by the end of the year. Fuel stations will also have Tap to Pay by mid-2027. Something to look forward to if you're unfortunate enough to have to shop at Walmart. Tampa is going to replace what I would say is the iconic 54-year-old air traffic control tower with FAA-approved funding. You know the tower. You see it as you go towards TPA. Big kind of, what would you call that, concrete-colored tubular.
4: That's a good silo-looking thing.
3: Silo-looking thing, yeah. The Federal Aviation Administration is providing $18 million for upgraded radar system and controller displays. Officials are selecting a location that ensures line-of-sight visibility while construction continues on Airside D. They've got a new Delta Airside. Ooh. They're getting clear. They're doing the TSA Gold. They're privatizing the TSA. Now a new 18. Man, TPA is going through some changes.
4: Sure is.
3: Now I'm over at Pi where we got
4: two checkpoints. That's it.
3: There's only one airside.
4: Two checkpoints.
3: And one runway. But you know what, Drew? Happy to be there.
4: All right, good.
3: Happy to be there over at Pi. Okay, Snap enrollment dropping faster than expected, and they try and explain why enrollment in the biggest federally funded food aid program in the U.S. dropped, but more, and this is a pretty large amount, 13% in a 12-month span, a decline far steeper than the government estimated as work requirements and other provisions of President Donald Trump's big, beautiful bill take hold. Those losing coverage in the Supplemental Nutrition Assistance Program, a.k.a. SNAP, include people who don't meet the tightening requirements to participate. A lot of people voted themselves out of SNAP. Good on you.
4: It's got to hurt.
3: Get a job. It's unclear how many have lost coverage because some state agencies that run the programs are overwhelmed trying to keep up with the changes. That was the case in Arizona, which saw the nation's largest enrollment drop. Yes. Neutrogena. You know about the Neutrogenas.
4: I do. They dropped Hayden Panettiere.
3: Yes, because she admitted on a talk show that she was suffering from postpartum depression. Well, when that came out, a lot of people decided to boycott Neutrogena. And if I'm not mistaken, the stock plummeted. Well, skincare brand Neutrogena is breaking its silence on the death of former spokesperson Hayden Panettiere, who claims she was fired by the brand over her mental health struggles. As they say, here comes the spin. We are deeply saddened by Hayden Panettiere's passing. For more than a decade, Hayden was a valued member of our Neutrogena community. The brand then addressed the discourse surrounding the Nashville actress and how they cut ties. We are proud to have partnered with her and understand that we made her feel unsupported during a very difficult time. This is not what Neutrogena stands for or who we want to be. Hayden's

0: man.
1: Oh, what? The police said it's a scam? Well, they in on it, baby doll. You can't trust them.
0: Ask them either.
1: And that armed robbers would come to her house and steal her property. The victim, unfortunately, of course, was an elderly woman who lived alone. But they emphasize anyone can fall victim to sophisticated schemes. Melanie keeps telling me she's got an uncle, her father, and he's suffering from dementia, and he won't allow the kids to control his finances
0: because
1: he kind of thinks that they're trying to steal from him. And meanwhile, he's already dropped $20,000 to a scam. And then I think another one got him for $3,000. And it's just the elderly are particularly vulnerable victims to these things, especially if they're living alone. And if you have someone in your family that's living alone and that is elderly and that has a phone, just take the phone away from them.
0: Yeah. Yeah, just hide it and make them feel like they lost it.
1: You ain't got nobody to talk to. Most of your friends are dead. Let me hold that iPhone. And if you need anything, I'll be over next week.
0: Yeah.
1: The suspect told the woman that she needed to move her valuables to a safe place and that they would send someone to her home to help her.
0: Aw.
1: A man arrived at the home, went into her open garage, and emptied her safe. The suspect told the woman, open the garage door and go inside so you don't have to see me.
0: Oh, man. Poor lady.
1: He left without the victim ever seeing him, but his license plate was fortunately captured by a nearby Flock camera. See?
0: Yay, Flock.
1: Hey, Flock.
0: Flock, good.
1: Most arrests have been made, but good luck in recovering the bulk of that $1.45 million. That's sad news, but in sadder news, and this is something that they really haven't talked about a lot, but the Pentagon finally released the numbers and say more than 750 U.S. service members have been wounded in this ongoing Iran conflict.
0: Jeez.
1: So it's not just something where we have ships in the Strait of Hormuz blocking or protecting or whatever you want to call or whatever they want to tell you they are doing. And I know there have been, I believe, 14 deaths. I know there were 13 at one point, and I believe there was another. But what you don't hear about is 750 members wounded, some very seriously. That's the cost of war, and that needs to make some of us say, you know, hey, what are we doing?
0: No war.
1: No war. This is even sad. I'm sorry. I just got a lot of sad. That's too sad. A kind-hearted nurse saved a stray pit bull from euthanasia.
0: That's all you need to know.
1: Did you know that story?
0: Oh, yeah.
1: Listen, if the dog's on the chopping block, the dog's on the chopping block. Clearly, it did something to deserve that. So don't go in with a governor's reprieve because it may not turn out good for you. You know that we talked about Baker Mayfield's father and brother stealing $12 million from him.
0: Yep.
1: Dane Cook's brother stole $12 million from him.
0: Oh, yeah.
1: Hid bricks of cash and pasta sauce. This is all revealed in a new documentary, which I cannot wait to see. Premieres on September 29th. It's called Funny Money, The Dane Cook Story, and it delves into the financial drama that absorbed the blockbuster comedian in 2008 when his half-brother and business manager, Darryl McCaughley, was charged with embezzling at least $12 million from Cook. He pleaded guilty to larceny, embezzlement, and other charges along with his wife and was ordered to pay back the 12 men and yank, sure. Served 6 years in prison and then disappeared entirely.
0: Of course.
1: What did you think was going to happen? How do you think you're going to get that $12 million back? You are not. And I guess you want to trust your... I just don't think it's a good idea.
0: No.
1: Unless your brother... I was going to say, even if your brother, your sibling, whatever, it has a financial firm and is highly regarded. Yeah.
0: I don't trust anybody.
1: It's like doctors tell you, never work on your own family members.
0: Yeah.
1: You're probably better off not having your family members manage your money because they probably at some point, if they're of the ilk, can rationalize with themselves, well, he's my brother, or he's my sister, and I did a lot for them growing up, and I deserve some of this money, and he's got a lot of stuff, and he's not going to miss it. It's very easy for a relative to, reason that out, so that's probably not a good idea. Going against the ridiculous statement, go woke, go broke, The Odyssey becomes the highest grossing R-rated movie ever, beating Deadpool and Wolverine in the process of there. So apparently you can go woke.

0: whatever the hell that is. I don't never use the term. And not go broke. I will tell you this, though. Bonnaroo Music Festival has gone broke. Cancels the 2027 festival. They actually say it's a lot of weather-related issues, and they don't have time to get everything in order. There was a lot of flooding, a lot of severe weather. We all know this. We've all seen it. I don't know who's still going to Bonnaroo. You ever do a Bonnaroo?
1: No.
0: Me neither. Me either. And the 20, I mean, and I'm going to go through this real quickly. The 20 most disappointing sophomore efforts. Some you are not going to know. That's why I'm going to go through it real quickly. Some you may have issue with. I don't think you are. Coming in at number 20, these are the follow-ups to the debut albums. B.O.B., do you remember B.O.B.?
1: Sure.
0: Strange Clouds is coming in at number 20. Woe Is Me is someone that a group that never really broke. They had an album that was on the precipice of breaking. Then everybody quit, and they new members released another album, and then that Vanilla Ice, Mind Blowing at 18.
1: Okay,
0: you have no problem with that. And at number one, we have the most disappointing follow up. U2's October. That's the Bo-Better.
1: Oh. That's embarrassing. Adam Carolla joins us by phone next, right here on 102.5 The Bone. 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
4: Accident activity continues in Tampa along Beers just west of I-275, and you may encounter some minor slowdowns from a crash on Brandon Boulevard at I-75. A Palm Harbor wreck southbound on US 19 just past Alderman should be in the clearing stage. This is Jim with traffic.
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0: This is a cat named Mo from Drew Garabo Live. 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It's Tampa attorney Mo DeWitt. 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
1: Hot.
0: That's it. 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Don't he sound sexy? 800, call Mo with an E. Injured on the go? 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
0: That's Mo with an E.
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21: I'm Fox 13 Chief Meteorologist Paul Delegato. Pretty quiet weather into the weekend, becoming partly cloudy tonight. Stuffy, lows near 80 on Saturday. A mix of sun and clouds, maybe a couple storms moving inland, but not many, with a high in the low to mid-90s.
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0: If you had to point to one contributing factor, in my opinion, to our next guest's longevity and success, it is this word, authenticity. It was on my wedding night. I could be dead wrong, but from the very first time I heard this man's voice as the Joker to Dr. Drew's Batman on a phenomenal radio program called Loveline that our radio station in Orlando, Real Radio, was lucky enough to carry right after my night show. I'd get off the air and you'd hear Dr. Drew go, okay, we're going to talk to a very serious person about this. And then cutting through all of that, Adam Carolla with something so over the top like, so I'm going to bet that you were molested. Joining us right now, the phenomenal, successful Adam Carolla. What's up, Ace?
1: Oh, my God. You're playing John Hyatt's Dust Down a Country Road. I love that song.
0: Come on, man. That ain't accidental. I like to set you up for success here, homie. How you doing?
1: Cannot be, but I love that song so much. I'm doing great. How are you doing?
0: Really good. Good. Thank you so much for the time, and let's make sure we promote this phenomenal event at the Motor Enclave out in beautiful near Brandon, Florida. This is being put on by the founder and CEO of the Motor Enclave, Brad Olashansky, and Jeff Gigante from Next Level Brands Hospitality. Adam's going to be there next Friday. This is a cool event. It is a guy's night out like nobody else's with exotic vehicles and comedy, and it all benefits the Boys and Girls Club. What a cool event. How'd they get you involved with this? I know you love automobiles.
1: Yeah, I was just at the at Monterey for the car weekend doing the vintage race at Laguna Seca this time a week ago, actually.
0: Nice.
1: So I stopped by there to check it out. I have a pretty significant car, which is a Porsche 935 that Paul Newman drove at Le Mans. And there's a guy who's a pretty significant Porsche collector that's at that enclave, and he actually owned my car back in the day. And I was driving from one part of Florida to the next part of Florida to do another show, and we just said, well, why don't you stop in, say hi, check out the guy's cars. So we went down there and we just were looking at cars, but it turned out to have just a hell of a facility there, and lots of space and lots of the media centers and stuff like that, a big ballroom and everything. And so later on, we're like, we should come back and do an event.
0: Man, and what an event it's going to be too. And you know, you say you have a pretty significant Porsche 935. Is that to the tune of around $4.4 million, Mr. Adam Carolla?
1: Well, that was 10 years ago.
0: Oh.
1: But yeah, it's probably worth more now.
0: Man.
1: Yeah.
0: What a life you have created for yourself. You're a dude who was a blue-collar guy doing construction jobs and whatnot, and you're a fan of morning radio out there in L.A. Can you kind of tell me about those early days when you dipped your toe into the radio cesspool, if you will, and found that that might be to your liking, that launched an unbelievable decades-long career that followed?
1: I was always enamored with the radio. I loved the idea of just sitting and listening. I didn't ever dream of being on stage or being a movie star or being on a sitcom or anything like that. But I did dream of being on the radio because it was intimate and because of the kind of work I did. I worked alone a lot in cabinet shops and on construction sites and stuff like that. And I drove, you know, my truck in the morning, and it was all like, it was like my best friend. You know, I would get into my truck at 6:15 in the morning, 6 o'clock in the morning. That was right at the beginning of morning drive. I would drive out to one part of the valley, you know, listen to the morning's team the whole time, get out of my truck, get onto the job site, put it on the radio on the job site. And it was just like, it kept me sane. It was like, you know, it's like, you know, when you're going out for the night and your dog's being left at home, so you turn the TV on just so they can hear something and not chew their own paw off. That's basically what it was for me. So I'd always dreamt of doing it, but I didn't ever think I was going to get the chance to do it.
0: Wow. And so you meet Kimmel on K-Rock's morning show, and I'm assuming the two of you hit it off immediately. Did you have any clue whatsoever that not just one, but both of you, decades later, albeit in different mediums and different political leanings, of course, would be the massive successes that both of you gentlemen became?
1: I never gave any of that any thought. I was working as a boxing coach part-time when I was a carpenter and a boxing coach. And they did a morning stunt thing, you know, morning zoo type thing where Jimmy, the sports guy, Jimmy Kimmel, was going to fight Michael, the maintenance man, and they just needed a boxing coach. And I just went down to the radio station thinking maybe I could check it out. Maybe I could meet one of them. I wasn't planning on meeting Jimmy or either guy would have worked for me. It just happened to be Jimmy. And, you know, we had a real, we had a kinship over comedy. We just both loved comedy. And he, for the first time ever, really, for me in my life, he said to me, you know, you got something going on comedically. Like, you have a gift. You have ability. Like, we got to harness this thing and get it going. I'd never heard that before. I just been told to shut up working on job sites all day. You know, my parents didn't care. I come from a place where no one cared. It was like, be quiet, shut up. No one wants to hear what you have to say. So he was the first guy who believed in me. And we just sort of quickly figured out that no one else around us really understood us, but we understood each other and we needed to do stuff together.
0: Yeah. Wow. And that translated through radio to the man show. And then you went one way, he went the other, and you end up hosting the most successful, most downloaded podcast in the history of podcasts, which is phenomenal. Do you still have a love for it? Do you still have a love for sitting behind a microphone and just opening up your mouth and whatever comes out, comes out?
1: Yeah, I do. I'm never going to treat it like a job because it's such a blessing for me. And, you know, I worked for so long and so many jobs of carpet cleaner and, you know, earthquake rehab work and just real tough, dirty, hot stuff. Like every year during the summer when it gets hot outside, I'll just walk out sometimes and I go, oh, I'll picture myself back on some roof somewhere in Chatsworth, California, you know. So I worked so many years at it that I can't, you know, sitting in air conditioning and getting paid to talk, it's never going to be a job to me.
0: Totally agree with you. I've been in radio since 94 and it's never felt like work one single time because we're in Florida. You look outside, there are dudes throwing sod. There are dudes on roofs who work actual jobs, you know?
1: Completely.
0: I mean, you 100%.
1: But I'm glad I had my base. I'm glad I had over a decade of toiling in the sun because it just makes me appreciate this every day.
0: Yeah. How has your worldview changed being from that blue collar mentality? And now you're in circles, you're rubbing elbows and shoulders with a lot of people who probably maybe didn't have to work as hard as you did. Are you intrigued by people? Are you able to kind of look at the people around you and go, wow, we certainly came from different walks of life, but we found ourselves in this unique space. It's got to be pretty interesting, especially with some of the celebrities you run into, right, Adam?
1: I feel like my perspective is unique in the sense that I understand poor people, grew up around poor people, and especially when politicians try to turn poor people into saints, I understand who poor people are. They were mostly horrible. They're not generous. They're poor for a good reason. It's because they're lazy. And I feel totally uniquely qualified to talk about poor people. Like whenever they do that crap, you know, we're like AOC. It's like, oh, this mom just needed a loaf of bread to feed her kids. I'm like, no, no, no. You don't know poor people. I grew up with these people. Most of them are horrible people. They're certainly not generous, and they're certainly not proud, and they'll do anything for buck, and they hate work. And that's why they're where they are.
2: The next best-selling book by Adam Carolla, Poor People Are Terrible. That's
1: awesome. They're terrible. And then you know what? I started hanging around with rich people, and they're the most generous, nicest. Like, they're the best. I just got back from Laguna Seca. I just got back from Monterey. I'm talking about the richest dudes on the planet. I know them all now. They're the kind of people, like, they remember my son's name, you know, from last year and all that kind of stuff. They're the best. They're philanthropic. They do a ton for everybody, and they keep the lights on. And the notion that we're trying to vilify rich people and turn poor people into saints is insane, because the poor people are horrible and the rich people are the best.
2: Adam Carolla joins us. He will be headlining a comedy show at the Motor Enclave. That is next Friday, an exotic car show, Under the Cars, Bold Bites, Signature Cocktails. 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I was looking online at some of your cars in your car collection, and you have two older Lamborghinis, if I'm not mistaken. Do you drive those, or are they just for show?
1: I've had a lot of old Lamborghinis over the years. I've sold some to buy some newer cars, or not race cars, basically, because my collection's mostly race cars. Yeah, I've driven them around. You know, old cars are old cars. They're beautiful. The old Lamborghinis are exquisite. This is pre-Countach. We're talking okay. 350s, 400s, and Miuras for people who want to Google that stuff. Pre-Countach Lamborghini stuff was beautiful, and then it got kind of crazy after that with the ushering in of the Countach. But I love the old Italian stuff. But the truth be told is, you know, they're a little finicky, they're a little bit uncomfortable. But, you know, you're much better off in a Tesla sitting around. It doesn't look as good. You know?
2: What's your regular, like, grocery getter, like your normal, like, tool around California car?
1: I had an all electric Audi that I just turned in on a lease, and I'm looking to get Tesla because, you know, in California, gas is $6 a gallon, but it's really, to me, it's more about the time of having to pull over and fill up versus I can just plug in at work and have a full charge all the time. Yeah. So I'm looking to get the Tesla. I'm trying to get the one with the extended wheelbase, and not sure when it's coming out, but that's my thing. But mainly it's sort of boring cars on the street and then crazy race cars on the track.
2: Love that. When you started Loveline with Dr. Drew, I remember I was doing nights on Real Radio in Orlando, and then after my program, you guys would come on, and immediately you took what could have been a humdrum clinical call-in sex show and made it some of the funniest, most unique radio I had ever heard. Can you talk to me about the early chemistry between you and Dr. Drew? Because as a listener and as someone who can kind of read a room without being in the room, it definitely seemed like there was a little bit of tension as he was struggling to be taken seriously and you would somewhat undermine his credibility with a wisecrack or two.
1: The beginning, Loveline was around before I was around. So I used to listen to Loveline. So I felt like I had my hands around that show years before I was on that show. I would listen to it like a fan at night, especially if I was doing a construction job at night, like I was building out a gym and I had to just show up after the gym closed, and I'd work from like 10 a.m. to like 4 in the morning. And I would listen to Loveline. And so I knew Drew, and like I knew Loveline, and I felt like I'd been there as a listener. So when I showed up, I sort of immediately had chemistry with him because I knew him, even though he didn't know me.
2: Yeah.
1: But back then, it was a little more like they would tell Drew, remember, you're the doctor. You can't be in on the joke, you know? And Adam, you know, you're the wisecracker. So Drew, I think, who's come around a lot over the last several years, but I think Drew, a little of it was a little theater for Drew. Like, oh, they would always tell him, remember, you're the sober guy who's the, you know, yeah, the sane one, and then your partner's kind of the crazy one, and that's the chemistry, that's the show. So you can't laugh along with his jokes.
2: Yeah, that makes sense. Go see Adam Carolla perform comedy at the Motor Enclave in Brandon, Florida. Next Friday, he will be your special guest appearance. 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I've really enjoyed the time. Thank you very much for being so generous with it. And congratulations on decades of being you. It's amazing when the universe will just put us where we are supposed to be, in an alternate universe somewhere. You're still doing construction. Your back hurts all the time and you're sweating your balls off every day. But in the wonderful universe we're in right now, Adam, you're a friggin' multimillionaire buying Paul Newman's old race cars. What a beautiful life, right?
1: Yeah, I'm glad to be in this universe, and thanks for leading me in with John Hyatt.
2: Of course, man. Absolutely. Have fun here in Tampa Bay, and I hope to talk to you again, Adam.
1: I will. Thank you.
2: Thank you, man. Appreciate that.
3: Nice.
2: He is honest and refreshing, man.
3: He was kidding about the poor people.
2: Oh, right? No.
3: That wasn't a bit.
2: Oh, no. That was certainly not a bit. 800-771-1025. 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And thank you very much to Billy Owens for setting up the Adam Carolla interview. I've always been a fan of Adam. We are certainly not aligned very much politically, but that doesn't matter. I can enjoy someone's work while not vibing with what they're all about politically. I have not, to be honest with you, I've not spent enough time around poor people to know if they are good or bad people. So I'm gonna take the word of a guy who, you know, then again, the poor people in California are a different breed than the poor people anyplace else. Like San Francisco, Los Angeles, that's a different kind of poverty and a different poverty experience. Not that he needs me to justify his words or anything, but, you know. If you missed the earlier call with Carol, it is up on the Bone social media. She had no idea who she was talking about for a while. And then eventually correctly identified Mo as the douchebag of the week and not myself.
3: Ah, she had it right.
2: Thank you, Maurice.
3: Thank you, Drew.
2: Thanks a lot for listening to the program. Really appreciate it. Thanks a lot for supporting us. One more. Hello, before we get out of here, go ahead.
4: Yeah, hi. I'm a radio teacher. I know there's a lot of joy to give Dick a rest, but with all that joy, there's got to be a downside. What are your thoughts?
2: I mean, if you're only going to take one freaking call for Give Dick a Rest,
3: that's the one.
2: That is the damn one. That is good stuff right there. All right. Have a great weekend. See you Monday. Thanks for listening. Monday morning, make sure you check out the Mike Calta Show, the after show with Johnny B, JP, Monica, Diz, Sending Show with Diz, us with Mo. John's joins at 3 every day. 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Drew Garabo on Instagram. He is cat named Mo. 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
6: Accident activity continues in Tampa along Beers just west of I-275, and you may encounter some minor slowdowns from a crash on Brandon Boulevard at I-75. A Palm Harbor wreck southbound on US 19 just past Alderman should be in the clearing stage. This is Jim with traffic.
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26: 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Guys deal with a lot of job, wife, kids, and there's really no place to go to just talk it through. Well, now there is. Welcome to Let's Get Real on 1025 The Bone, a talk show dedicated to helping guys get unstuck. 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

0: What's up, everybody? Welcome to Let's Get Real. I am your host, Shark, joined by Spanish. Today is Friday, August 21st, and I'm saying that because we're live tonight. It's been a bumpy few weeks. Spanish, good to see you, my friend.
1: Good to see you. Thank you for having me. I'm happy to be here. I love you very much.
0: Love you. How you doing? You good? I told all the listeners when I was on live last, had some family stuff going on. Didn't get into details, but a lot of people are like, I'm going to DM Spanish, tell them I love them.
1: Yeah, well, it has been nice. I have been having some great conversations with people in the DMs, mostly just people saying how funny my stories are on Instagram, which is fine.
0: They're the best.
1: Because I enjoy very much posting those things. They make me laugh so hard, man.
0: I'm going to do, so this is normally when I would say, hey, our phone number is 1-800-771-1025. The show Let's Get Real, it's for you guys. This is a talk show for guys. Guys go through things. They don't have support. That's why we're here. Also, plug our YouTube at Let's Get Real Radio Show. If you're watching this, hit like, drop a comment, and don't forget to subscribe. But under the guise of self-promotion, if you're not following Spanish, at @soul_Spanish on Instagram, because your stories, man, like, you've inspired me to be funnier with my stories.
1: Oh, dude, I love it. And like, I love that, like, this one woman said it the best. She's like, I've never watched somebody's stories and gone from laughing to crying to laughing again watching somebody's stuff. And it just, I was like, ah, thank you. That's all I want. That's all I want. I want to tap into those emotions.
0: Well, and I think it actually says something, how would I say this? It says something about you, just that, like and it gets me so excited because I always watch your stories when I'm pooping. And whenever I open up Instagram and I see your thing at the top and I hit it and I see all the teeny little dashes, I'm like, oh, goody, here comes 20 stories. But it's true. It's just like, here's like a meme that makes me laugh or makes me think or makes me remember me as a kid. And then there'll be a story about like some inspirational quote from Carl Jung. And then I'll cry and then I'll laugh again. And it's just like, to know Spanish is to know that like that's life with Spanish. That's like a microcosm of who you are as a human being.
1: Yeah, 100%. My girlfriend she's 100% used to it now. She's 100% used to my moodiness. She makes me laugh every time when I get hungry. She's like, you're such a moody bitch. And I'm like, I really am a huge moody bitch when I get hungry. But she's always like, every time, because she's more of a TikTok than Instagram, but she's always like, you make me laugh more on Instagram than you do in real life. And I'm like, that all hurts, but also is very true. It is very true.
0: I don't know if I should like appreciate that or like be hurt by that.
1: She's amazing. She means it in jest. She's got a great sense of humor, which, you know, if you're going to deal with me, you have to have a good sense of humor.
0: Yes. Amen to that. As one of your closest friends, I would absolutely agree with that.
1: Are you right?
0: It's fun though. It's fun though.
1: Yeah, it's like every time you text me, you're like, are you ready to mess dudes day up with our wisdom and our love? And I'm like, yeah, I'm gonna bang dudes with my wisdom with my wisdom junk. And you're like, no, that's not what I said whatsoever. I was like, oh, that's what I heard. That's what I heard when you said that.
0: Somebody at some point is going to like steal your phone or my phone, and we're going to see these text messages all over the internet. And it's like, wait, guys, that's not what we meant. We were only kidding. It's just inside joke. That's all it is. Oh, my gosh. Our phone number, 1-800-771-1025, as I kind of laid it out a little while ago. This show, Let's Get Real, that we do on Friday nights, it's really for you guys. And a couple of weeks ago, Spanish, when you were taking care of your family stuff, and I was live, it was great. Like, but it was literally one of those things where like we got a call about a dude dealing with a girlfriend who wanted to leave, or he wanted her to leave, but she wouldn't leave. That was hard. Another dude with stage 4 cancer. That was equally hard. Another dude trying to help the dude with stage 4 cancer and also helping the dude with the girlfriend who didn't want to leave. So it was cool. It was a good community. Like, and I just kind of sat back and facilitated the conversation. I was like, hey, y'all help each other out. I'm just going to sit over here and drink my coffee.
1: Yeah, that sounds so dope. Do we ever get, did the guy whose wife tried to poison him ever call back?
0: No, he never did. Boy. It got a lot of hits on YouTube. So a lot of people were probably like, wow, that poor son of a bitch. So,
1: dude, I mean, I was thinking about it. I told a couple of my friends, and my friends all, it was interesting because my friends who were married all said the same thing. They were like, you're married for 20, you know, 30 plus years. Like, I get trying to poison your spouse. But at the same time, like, you know, what do you do? Like, what do you, you know, what do you do? You got 30 years invested in somebody. You can't just leave because you may think your wife tried to poison you. And then when I was like, nah, like, she said, how does it feel? And they were all like, once I said that, they were like, oh yeah, you can't, that's a hard one to come back from.
0: Yeah. That takes probably more than therapy to come back from.
1: Oh, yeah. Oh, yeah. How does it feel?
0: Yeah. And it's funny because, you know, just even in saying what I was saying a minute ago and the caller from, I don't know, it's like 3 weeks ago that literally believed his wife tried to poison him. And I'm kind of with him, pretty sure she did. It just speaks to the array of subjects, topics, whatever. And it's like, whatever you guys want to talk about. And I said this when I was on last live is, you know, we could be in the middle of something because like, I just like, if it's up to me in Spanish, we're going to talk about your future self talking to your present self and quantum mechanics and outlook and laws of physics and how it affects our lives and the laws behind the laws, which is a book that Spanish is reading right now. And like, we will literally talk about that for 2 hours. So you can call and interrupt us and say, hey, my wife just tried to poison me.
1: Yeah, 100%.
0: We'll be like, okay, all right, let's switch gears.
1: I also wanted to talk to you about aliens because I used to be a firm believer in aliens. And then the government was like, aliens are real. And immediately I was like, oh yeah, aliens aren't real. I immediately don't no longer believe in aliens. As soon as the government was like, yeah, aliens are real. Here are all the aliens. I was like, nope. It's all out the window now.
0: Yeah, it's kind of the same thing. I mean, this just speaks to my absolute antitrust in the government. But yeah, if they're saying it's real, then it's like, yeah, I tend to live in the I don't believe you when you speak United States government.
1: 100%.
0: And so if you tell me aliens are real, maybe they're not. And that was kind of a deflating moment because I remember seeing that too and having the same thought. I think aliens, though, I don't think they are what we think they are.
1: Agreed.
0: I don't think it's circular spaceship that comes down from the heavens and, you know, it's Independence Day or Close Encounters. I don't think it's that. I think it's something else. I think it's maybe future versions of humans or maybe even past versions of humans, you know. But I don't...
1: Yeah, I agree.
0: I think science fiction has led us to believe that it's little green men from other planets. Mm-hmm. And I tend to think it's something else. Like, if they're saying, hey, like, here's an object that flew through the sky and made a right turn, you know, it's impossible and all that stuff. Okay, sure, whatever. I can literally take a picture on my phone that is crystal clear. And I have an old iPhone and... All you're giving me is grainy pictures. Like, really?
1: Come on.
0: Technology? Like, that's not real. Somebody photoshopped that. They use like ChatGPT to like, hey, make a grainy picture of an alien spacecraft and we'll put it out on the internet and tell everybody aliens are real.
1: It's crazy. And one of the scientists that I was following before she disappeared, she was working on CERN and she said something really fascinating before she, you know, disappeared. And she said that the grays that we know of that we think are aliens are actually humans from two different timelines from the future. And the reason they're so invested in what we're doing and why they're either trying to help or not help humanity is because our timeline, this one that we're on, is so fragile right now that one different change in trajectory could wipe both of their existences off of the timeline. So that's why we're seeing more and more of these, I don't even know what you call them, like them stepping in and changing things, like shutting down nuclear power plants and shutting down nuclear test sites is because they're like, if you do this, we're going to exist no longer. So please, please stop. please stop. Yeah.
0: I'm watching... Do you ever see the movie or read the book It by Stephen King?
1: Oh, yeah.
0: Yeah, so we're watching Welcome to Derry, which it's basically the It prequel. It's really good. It's like really disturbing. I mean, it's Stephen King. It's very disturbing. It's one of those few shows where I watch like two episodes. I'm like, yeah, I can't watch anymore. We're not binging this because I'm not affected by scary movies, but this is just like, oh, this is a little disturbing. But it's like the storyline in it, it has a whole like government trying to find it type storyline in it. And I was thinking about this last night after I was like, got over my disturbing thoughts when we watched it. It's like, man, the government just has always got their hands in something, and they just know things that we don't know. So it wouldn't surprise me that like some high-end government official is like, here's an alien. But actually what it is two timelines from the future who are basically competing so that they stay alive and that we don't screw things up. Because I believe it. Like this feels like a fragile time.
1: 100%. 100%.
0: We talk about, you know, intention setting as individuals and how we shape our future. And I do believe all of that to be true, but you're kind of fighting against a collective here. You're fighting against sort of a collective like mess, and it is fragile. And it's like, man, I'm just kind of keeping my fingers crossed that somebody doesn't like trip and fall on a red button and suddenly we're all dead.
1: Yeah, well, it was interesting because the scientist posed it as the Greys are fully aware that we're at a crossroads right now where their whole technology is based on consciousness. That's how they fly their crafts. It's how they travel through space-time is all through consciousness. And they don't want the human collective consciousness to stay in this negative state, because the longer it stays in a negative state, the more their existence becomes not real. So they are trying to push more and more people to wake up, quote unquote, because the more awake they get, the closer we get to the technology that allows them to stay in existence for the next 100,000 years.
0: So that makes sense to me in a weird way. I wonder what would it be that we need, other than the divisiveness and the things that we see on the news and the perpetuation of just negativity. But like, I wonder if there's like core beliefs as humans that are just wrong. And I'm not saying religion is wrong, but I'm going to use that as an example because it's ubiquitous. Like, what if it is wrong? Like, you know, I feel weird saying it because I just don't have any ground to say that on. And maybe there's other, maybe science is wrong, whatever, it doesn't matter. But it's like, you know, Tanya and I were talking last night. We were talking about, you know, just ever since Fauci pleaded the fifth 111 times, and a lot of people are just like, hey, wait a minute, you know, maybe the vaccine wasn't a good idea. That there's just such a huge percentage of people who will never, quote unquote, wake up. And you kind of get it. It's like, yeah, they don't, you know, they don't want to face the truth or face something that might be true, or something that questions their existence. So like, I've heard people talk about quote unquote aliens and stuff and all that, that it would upend religion. Like, I don't know. I mean, maybe it would, maybe I have no idea, but what would happen, and would that be a bad thing or would it be a good thing? You know, because I do believe as humans, whether you call it your gut instinct or God, I don't know, but when you listen to that voice inside, as we've said many, many times, like, that's it. Like, do that thing, whether it's your future self talking to you or what, or it's Jesus. I don't really know. But when I think about that, it's like, okay, well, maybe we should all just wake up, understand consciousness, go in that direction, and maybe it'll be okay. But maybe in doing that, there are systems, medical science, religion, whatever, that would collapse. And again, don't know if it's a good thing or a bad thing, but I wonder if that would happen.
1: Yeah, I love that. I love that thought, that chain of thought, because everything to me seems to be an example or like a lesson to learn, right? Notice the number of times he pleaded the fifth. It was 111, 111. Can't escape that. That's crazy, right? So if you took that external example of, do you trust this major system now that's been in place to protect our health? And you turn that inward and you say, okay, well, what systems do I have that were meant to protect me, but now I no longer believe in them? How do I move on with my life? You know, like for me, it was my huge fear of abandonment and my love of living in chaotic systems, because that's what I grew up with. What happened to my life when I no longer fed into those systems? I did have a total internal collapse. I lost my identity. I lost who I thought I was, and I had to rebuild. And that's not an easy process. But if everybody kind of used those external things as an example of how to look inward and change things inwardly, that would kind of speed up this whole awakening of humanity. And then on top of that, you can't have, I love this example of,

0: yourself and you move forward. And then as you go on that journey, you're now helping others around you who may have been asleep or are just waking up and don't know where to turn or what to do. And you can go, okay, well, I did this and this helped me. And then all of a sudden it sparks something in someone else and they go, oh my God, that was what I was missing this whole time, was, you know, whether it was nervous system regulation or seeing the generational trauma that I've been handed down for years, you know, how do I change that? Okay, well, I can do this, this, and this. So it's very interesting once you get into all the nitty gritty, as they say.
1: Yeah, totally. Hey, our phone number, 1-800-771-1025. I'll say this again. Spanish and I will literally engage in this dialogue for 2 hours, and it'll make the blood flow to the cavernous regions of our...
0: our cockles?
1: Yes, because this is like, I love this. I just, I could literally, you know, this helps me sort my life out as I deal with my internal dialogue and my internal systems. So it's like, oh yeah, that's right. This is all just, you know, we're all rentals and this is just a matrix. But I do want to say again, if you are, you know, whatever you got going on, I mean, even if you want to join in on this conversation, but whatever you got going on, we are here for you. And we are here for you to listen, to not be judgmental against anything that's going on, and to share what we feel comes up in the moment. So I'm not saying it's advice. It's just like, hey, you talk about it, you'll feel better. I'll say something, Spanish will say something, and you'll probably say, hey, I feel better. 1-800-771-1025 is our phone number. This is Let's Get Real on 1025 The Bone.

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0: 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Nick, welcome to Let's Get Real. What's up, Nick?
1: Yo, what's up, boys? How y'all doing?
0: Good, brother. How are you?
1: Not too shabby. So, to be 100% honest, I'm not always able to catch y'all's show. I've listened to parts and pieces here and there, mainly because of work and stuff, but, it's good to hear from you, Spanish. I haven't really heard from you much since my Cal today, so I'm glad to hear that you're doing all right and, doing well, or at least as well as you can be right now in life.
2: Thank you, man. I appreciate it, dude. I'm doing well. I appreciate the kind words, and I love you, man. It's nice to hear from you.
1: Yeah, man. Yeah, for sure. We talked a few times via Instagram, but So I wanted to get to what y'all was talking about. I'm very religious now, mind you. The reason why I am is because of personal experiences that I've actually had in my life, things that have happened to me, and things that I have seen in my life. That's a story for another time. But what I truly believe is with the alien situation is what I truly believe is what you're seeing flying through the air is some sort of government experiment. Now, when I say that, I also tie this into what I believe is aliens, all of what you would see as like a physical form of something. I don't believe in any of that. I think that's all just hogwash. I think it's just made upness, right? But what I do believe is that there are high-ranking officials, so to speak, not just necessarily in the government, but with money, wealth, power, whatever you want to call it. I think what they do is rituals in one way or another, and it's, you know, been talked about in various forms. But I believe what they do is they channel entities, which in my what I would believe as a demon, and they get all of this information. Now, mind you, if you read a little bit into the Bible, you can get where the fallen angels come from. You do a little bit more research into it, you can see that, or it says that, you know, they gave humans this knowledge, right? So I truly believe that what's going on is there are some extremely powerful people that are doing rituals that are gaining misinformation that is somehow channeling it to the government or to their government or high ranking or extremely powerful people that have money that's able to create this technology. So what I would say is what you see is flying through the air is some sort of government or extremely elite project, because like you guys know just as well as we do, or is it, you know, you guys know just as well as government does, like they have stuff that is technology that is well advanced from what they're letting us know. Like
0: that is correct.
1: They, like a basic one, Velcro. They use that stuff in the space shuttle and everything else before they even gave it to us to use in everyday use. So what I think is that there is no like actual life form, so to speak, like that resembles like a human or something like that, or even something like a weird looking octopus or something like, you know what I mean? I don't necessarily believe that there's that such, but what I do believe is that there are people that are doing rituals that are channeling knowledge in one way or another and passing it on and using it. You know what I mean?
0: Yeah.
1: And it's been held true to me from what I've seen and also kind of what I've read. Now, mind you, I am not read up on the Bible. I have a very small understanding of it. But then also what you were talking about, how I think it was Spanish was saying, how you feel like it's just, maybe a shark, maybe it's you shark, I'm not sure. But it was, you feel like the times are just like, what is going on? Like, it's so fragile. Like, if something major pops off, like, it's just the crumble to the end. Well, in my opinion, and from what I've read and what I believe, is these are the signs of the time, you know? And in the Bible, there's been so many prophecies that have, throughout history, you can look back and have seen that have proven true. And a lot of what, like, if you read in the Revelations, they talk about these things that have to happen before the end of time, so to speak. And you can take that however you like. This is, like I said, this is just my opinion, what I believe in. Yeah. But I truly feel like these are all the signs of the times. And there have been prophecies that have come true and that are coming true. Like, for instance, the easiest one to look up is the drying of the Euphrates River. Well, yep. If you do a quick Google search right now, you can see, like, it is bare bones. Like, there's they're discovering, like, I don't know exactly the right word to describe it, but like temples or monuments or something along those lines that have been underneath the waterline for hundreds of years that they're just now discovering, and all of these things. And it's like, man, we all collectively feel in one way or another uneasy. And I feel like some people feel it a lot more than others. And I feel like everybody who is in tune spiritually one way or another, whether you believe that it's God or you believe that it's whatever it may be, I truly believe that it's a higher power one way or another. I don't believe in every single little detail. And I obviously question a lot of things until proven true. Like for me, it's like, I love to believe in a Bigfoot, but until I see absolute proof of one, you know what I mean? It's kind of hard, but because of what I've experienced and what I've seen in my life, and I've had literal physical experiences and experiences with people that I don't know from, it's like, it makes it harder for me to disprove it rather than prove it. Yeah. And so when I look at a lot of these things, I can't say one way or another, but I truly feel like they've never really shown us a body that they would let the general public come and poke and prod at and take pictures of. Like, if you guys really want us to believe this, when I say you guys, the government, like, if the government really wants us to believe this, like, put it out there. Like, don't be so hem-haw about it. Like, don't be like, oh, well, here's a little tidbit of the crumbs. Nah, bro. Put it out there. Let us know. Let us come and look at it, just like the Mona Lisa. We all know the Mona Lisa is real. You know why? Because we can go there and take an absolute picture of it and see it in person.
0: Mm-hmm. Yeah, totally.
1: So, that's my TED Talk on it, boys. Thanks for letting me vent on that. I really appreciate it. I'm headed.
0: No, Nick, that's good. Hey, Nick, before you jump.
1: Yeah.
0: Share one experience from your life.
1: I'll talk to you, boys.
0: Yeah, share one experience. You know, because I have mad respect for your how you know. Using your words, being a very religious person, but that comes from experiences. I'm just curious, like through your life, those experiences have shaped your belief. And I'd be curious, like share, like give me something that, cause I'm just fascinated by it, man. I'm fascinated by your conviction.
1: All right. So I'll give you like a quick summary. And I know y'all can relate on it too, cause especially Spanish, cause I know he's a rabbit hole enthusiast. So, every rabbit hole, so to speak, that I've been down always ends in one of two ways. It's either this is so stinking evil that there is no way that there cannot be something that has good and evil, yin and yang, you know what I mean? There has to be something, because I cannot physically stomach the fact that there are people on this world that are doing things of what we all know, of what they're doing to children, Epstein files and everything else. Like, there's no way that I can physically stomach that there is that much pure evil in the world.
0: Same.
1: Or in this existence without having something that can be just so pure goodness. It's hard for me to believe that. It really truly is. And so with all of the rabbit holes that I've been down, and man, it got to the point to where I've went through so many, I just started to like, I can't do this anymore. It was physically taking, it was taking emotional, physical, all kinds of just like, it felt like I was literally just pulled out of existence. And I'm just out here on an island screaming, and everybody is looking at me and waving, saying, oh man, he must be having a great life over there on that private island of his, you know?
2: Yeah.
1: And so with that, I talked to people and I found a few people. And this one guy, his name is David, God rest his soul, he passed away in a motorcycle accident at the beginning of this year. So with my job, it was a horrible day. I'd been working 15 hours and I just got home and I got a call saying that I had to go back out. So I got to this job and I'm cussing life. I'm cussing everybody and everything. And this guy, David, pulls up. I've worked with this company before, but I've never specifically met him. So as soon as I started talking to him, it was like a click. Like, I mean, everything that I was saying that he was saying, it was like just nonstop. Like, yeah, bro. Yes. Yes. Absolute. Dude, I feel that. Yeah. Like, it was just like instant best friend. You know what I mean? And so from there, we got to talking, and, you know, over a period of time and a few more jobs here and there, and we got a lot closer. And eventually I was just talking to him one day during the work day, and, you know, it was just general talk. Afterwards, I got home, and I'm standing in my – I just got home, stripped down for my clothes. I'm literally starving. I'm standing in my kitchen and cooking chicken tenders in my air fryer in my underwear, dude. And this lightning storm rolls around, and I just have this weird feeling, and I'm listening to music. I love heavy, heavy metal. And a Slipknot song comes on. I know it left, right, up, down, back ways, and front ways, The Devil and I. And as soon as that song came on, everybody knows the chords. I had this overwhelming feeling of just pure, like mental and physical anguish. Like, I felt like somebody just ripped every happiness, every bit of happiness out of my soul and put so much anxiety in me that I physically started to get weighed down to where I was falling to the ground. Like, I'm literally sitting on the floor and I'm like, what do I need to do? Like, this is crazy. Like, what is going on? And then lightning came on. I mean, when I say lightning, I lived in a mobile home. It shook my house so hard that my dog ran into his crate. It scared him. I'm like, oh, whoa, that's wild. Like, that's crazy. I'm like, okay. I was like, all right. Because I felt this is just, I don't know how to explain it other than just pure despair. Like, yeah, it was dread. Just the most, like, I felt like I was being hunted by everything, the entire universe. And, like, I had nowhere to go. Like, it was just, I knew that I wasn't, like, necessarily going to die, but I felt every fiber of my being like, this is not good. I don't know what is going on, but this is not good. And so, that gives me chills. And so with that, the lightning struck. I'm like, what is going on? I was like, okay, you know what? Let's test it. Let's test it. Because I remember somebody telling me that if you really reach out and you feel it in your heart and you need help and you beg for it and you're absolutely honest about it and like you, I'm not even saying this right, but basically if you reach out with the purest of intentions to him and say, I need you, he will show up. And I was like, all right, let's test this theory, right? And sorry, guys. And so all right, God, if this is you, show, boom. I mean, before I could even get the words out of my mouth, another lightning strike. I'm like, okay, all right, boom. Like, I couldn't even say that was a coincidence. And I'm like, all right, God, if this is really you, shake my house and put my electricity out. And before I could even say right now, it happened.
2: Yep.
1: And then it came back on. And I was like, no. Before I could even say, no way, it happened again. And I was like, okay, just to absolutely solidify it, boom, and it blew a tree out in my yard.
0: Dang.
2: Is it beautiful?
1: It blew a tree out in my yard after I was at that point. And I was like, oh my gosh, what do I even do? And all I could think of is call my buddy David, because I know that he is heavily in the church, and I just had this experience. Like, I don't know what to do. I don't know what to do. My grandfather, he is a very heavily devout Roman Catholic, to the point where every other day he's sending me a Bible verse and this and that. Like, I didn't even think to call him. All I could instantly think of is to call my buddy David. And I called my buddy, and I told him. I was like, dude, and I just explained everything to him. I was like, this is what happened. He said, hey, man, can I pray over you? I was like, I mean, yeah, sure. And as soon as I said, yeah, sure, I literally started to pass out. Like, the room started growing black. I felt the entire weight of the world on me. I was literally just, like, it felt like the universe was dragging me down. Like, somebody turned the knob for the G's to the max. Like, I literally crawled on my hands and knees out of my house. And as soon as I passed out of my door, I was able to stand up. I sat on a cinder block. And I said, okay, I'm ready. And as soon as he started speaking, I didn't hear a word he said. All I heard was, it sounded like Snoopy. Like when the adults are talking on Charlie Brown, you know, the peanut.
0: Yeah, totally.
1: When it's just wah, wah, wah, wah, wah, wah, wah, wah. I couldn't hear it. Yeah. And it was just a deafening, like, absolute distortion. I couldn't hear anything. Now, mind you, that day I worked my absolute rear off. Like, I put in about 18 hours, and by the time that I got home, I was done. All I'd been doing is drinking water. I was so dehydrated, I didn't even pee all day. Like, no food, nothing. We didn't have time. Absolutely grinding. So when I was outside and as soon as he started talking maybe two or three words into it, I started projectile vomiting. When I say that, I'm talking full-blown exorcist. So hard, I blew blood vessels out of my eyes, boys. And just, I mean, and it just would not stop the whole time. I couldn't breathe. And it felt like an eternity. And as soon as he said amen, boom, right then, everything lifted off of me. All of that weight, all of that, like, guilt, all of that despair, all of it instantly gone. Now, boys, I have done drugs. There ain't nothing I've done drugs or that I haven't done besides stick a needle in my arm. There is nothing on this earth that got me like that. Nothing. I laid there on the floor of my kitchen for 4 hours, laughing and crying hysterically, feeling a joy that I've never felt so hard that I literally felt like I was floating. I could not even feel my body. I couldn't feel the floor. It was the most joy and pure bliss that I've ever felt in my entire life. And the whole time, every time he said, man, this is him working in you, it just shot it up like I took a monster rail of the purest fish scale you could possibly think of, man. And it was just every single time, and I have been chasing that scent. And I tell you, boys, as crazy as it sounds, whenever I do good for somebody and it's like, they're like, man, thank you so much. I'm like, you know what? It's not me. Have a blessed day. It's all him. I've been blessed enough to be able to bless you in one way or another. And it's all him. And every single time I do that and I don't tell nobody about it, I do it under the radar. Like, it's homeless people sitting there. I'll buy an extra cheeseburger for lunch, and I'll ease out there and hand them to someone and say, hey, man, God bless you. Whatever you're struggling with, just I hope that he's got you. And it's like, oh, thank you so much. I'm like, it's not me. This ain't me. And every single time that I do something like that, it gives me just one hundred thousandth of a little bit of a hit of what I had that day. And wow. I tell you, it is the best feeling. And I'm an alcoholic. Alcohol doesn't even, it makes me not even want to drink trying to chase high. And there's no other way that I can possibly explain it. And that's just my, like, what happened to me in order to get me to, like, into, like, okay, this is actually something. Ever since then, I've just been like, it's hard. It's a hard road, man. It's not easy. It's extremely hard to put faith in something that you have no proof on. Like what I said at the very beginning of my conversation, like, I need to see Bigfoot's rear end in order to believe it. You know what I mean? And that experience alone, on compounding on everything else that I've experienced, I absolutely wholeheartedly believe it right now, as sure as I'm talking to you, boys. God, strike me down if I'm lying. If somebody told me if I'm going to shoot you in your head right now if you keep believing in Jesus Christ, I said, pull the trigger.
2: Yep.
1: Yeah. Right now. And I've got things to live for now. I've got kids. I've got a girlfriend that I'm literally traveling 100 miles one way just to see her. Hopefully one day to make her my wife. So I've got things to live for versus when I didn't. And ever since then, man, I've enjoyed life. I've actually wanted to grow. I've actually wanted to be a better father, a better person in general, and a better person so I could be a good husband one day. And man, I tell you what, I used to be a raging POS back in the day, boys.
2: Yeah. Like, I feel that.
1: I mean, and that's just kind of like, you know, what my one experience that got me to where I'm at now. And I tell you, it's hard for me to talk about it because a lot of people think that I'm just like, okay. But then also at the same time, it's like, man, if I could just give you a little bit of insight so you could experience just a little bit of the joy that I was feeling, you will take every little hit you could possibly get. And it's hard to really describe it to people that have never really been in the drug realm or have ever even experienced any extracurricular, because I've never been straight edge. You know what I mean? I've always been the black sheep. I've always been the outcast. I've always been the first one to say, hey, oh, well, plans fell out, let's go party, boys. You know? Yeah. So, and for me to, you know, like, absolutely hate that life and hate that part of me and everything else to be where I'm at now, like, dude, there's nothing. There's no other way to explain it, in my opinion. Like, I what in this world, other than a little bit of changing that you have, is going to make you want to be something else other than that changing point? Well, what is it going to take for you to change? Because I tell you, for me, it literally took that.
2: Yeah.
1: It took all of that versus all these miracles I've heard of. I've read the Bible a few times before all of this and everything else. And it took literally being grabbed by the scruff of my neck and shaken like a redheaded stepchild in order to get it through my head. And now that I see it, it's just like, it is so much easier and so much better. Now, mind you, I have a lot more struggles, and I'm convicted a lot more on a lot of basic choices that people wouldn't even second guess on, you know? So with the good, there comes a lot of heaviness, you know?
0: Yeah,
1: I wouldn't say bad because, you know, what would be bad for somebody else would be begging to have your life, you know?
2: That's right.
0: Yeah,
1: so
0: totally.
1: I wouldn't say bad. I would just say challenges. But yeah, that's kind of my little bit of a story in my TED Talk on it.
0: Hey, man, I appreciate you sharing that. We do have to run a break, man, but that's beautiful. That's really beautiful.
2: Yeah.
0: I'm so glad you shared that experience, because that's something that,
1: yeah.
0: You know, we do this show, we do it hoping that either we say something or a caller says something that resonates with somebody. And I have no doubt in my mind that you sharing that story just resonated with somebody. They needed to hear what you just said, Nick. So I'm like super grateful that you shared that.
1: Yeah. Well, thank you, boys. Much love. And is Fridays when y'all really, or is y'all's show now on Friday night? Because I saw I'm going to start tuning in.
0: Yeah, Friday nights at 7.
1: All right, boys. Hey, awesome. Much love. Thank you so much for letting me vent. And I really, truly hope that this helped anybody or somebody. And if not, you know, great. You know, I got a little bit off my chest, but also at the same time, if you feel anything, if you feel a little something, just ask him, because you'd be surprised what little crumbs could turn into an entire piece of bread. You never know.
0: Yep. That is beautiful.
1: All right, love you, boys. Y'all take it easy.
0: Love you, Nick.
2: See you, brother. Love
0: you, Nick. Hey, our phone number, 1-800-771-1025. We have a few threads that we can pull out from what Nick said, and I think we should do that next. But if you want to call in, you want to contribute, you want to pass on what your story is, by all means, 1-800-771-1025. 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

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Welcome back to Let's Get Real, an interactive talk show for guys where guys, you can call up and talk about whatever you want. 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Giving guys support, letting guys talk about their feeling. We just had Nick on for like 20 minutes. And I said in Spanish off the air, I think we said two sentences in 20 minutes. And Nick kind of took the ball and ran with it. But man, it's like a takeaway. So, and we'll post it on YouTube, but Nick's conviction around his experience of finding God, like, nobody can do.

0: dispute that. Like, I mean, sure, a cynic can, but like, I would like he even said a couple of times, he's like, you know, yeah, I may say this to a friend and they think I'm whacked or whatever, but like to hear the level of conviction, like the dude was a partier, rager, alcoholic. And through one experience of having his good friend pray for him, and I mean, he literally said he vomited. Like, I mean, I have images of like things are like the, I don't know, the evil coming out of him or whatever. Maybe that's not the right way to put it. But like, I just, I'm blown away. Like, I'm blown away in such a positive way by somebody who has that level of conviction. Like, just bless Nick for everything. And that's amazing.
1: Yeah, that was beautiful. I love stories like that. And I love the conviction. And no, you're not wrong. I mean, it's the same deal why you vomit when you do ayahuasca. The whole spiritual meaning behind it is you purge all that anxiety, despair, evil, as you would call it. And then once it's out, you're an empty vessel. And guess who's coming to fill your cup?
0: Yeah, totally. I mean, you know, being down in Mexico right now, I mean, it's more southern, you know, southern and central America, but ayahuasca, peyote, I mean, it's not just like, hey, dude, let's go do drugs. It's a ritual. Like,
1: yeah.
0: Oftentimes, if not all the time, around some religion for that reason. It's purge all the stuff out, and here comes God knocking on the door. What's up, buddy? How are you?
1: That's the best analogy ever. You knock on the door, and then he's like, hey, what's up? It's good to see you.
0: Yeah, I'm God. Nice to be here with you. You know, and I guess the other thing is like you know, you and I talk about like phraseology that we will use is like the universe says this or God says this or what have you, intention setting and future self coming back. But like, who am I to argue like supreme divine something? You know what I mean? And like, Nick had that experience. Like, that's like awesome. Like, I don't really want to vomit tonight, but yeah. And he also said something really interesting. And I've heard this from a very like hardcore religious perspective. And I've also heard it from the universe perspective. And he made the comment on here about like when he was asking for, you know, basically shake the house shook, lightning storm. When you are specific about the thing that you ask universe / God / supreme being for, it delivers. And I think one of the issues we have, at least I can speak for myself, is I don't know how clear and specific I am. And I'm just like, damn it, why can't I just get more specific? You know, but it's really worth like, let me just go test that for a while. Like, how awesome would that be?
1: It would be awesome. It would be amazing. And you, I mean, I have my own experiences that I've told you about, you know, with 222. And when you ask, you will get an answer. So I think a lot of people have apprehension about asking because they secretly know if I get an answer, that's it. You can't go back. There's no going back when you get an answer.
0: And there's also probably the flip side of that. It's like, I don't want to ask because when I don't get it, that's going to be some affirmation of like, it doesn't exist. Mm-hmm. And I don't believe that to be true, but I can definitely see like the skeptic, the cynic being like, okay, well, I'm going to ask. And then I know it's almost like it's a self-fulfilling prophecy. It's like, well, I know it's not going to come true. I'm going to ask. So then your expectations are not going to come true. And guess what? It's not going to come true. But in Nick's most vulnerable state, when he asked, it came true in like before he could ask. Like, and I think there's some level, and we talk about vulnerability and just guys feeling feelings and all that stuff on the show. And I think maybe part of the reason we do that is that when you are in touch with your feelings, guys, you become closer to the divine, thus your ability to ask and ye shall receive.
1: Mm-hmm. 100%.
0: Does that make sense?
1: Yeah, man. Your feelings are your superpower.
0: Oh, yeah. Absolutely. Yeah. I believe that all the time. I like literally try to pay attention to those feelings and craft feelings in a very genuine and authentic way to help shape the outcome, whatever that outcome might be. I'm not in control of the outcome. He is, the universe is. But I can put a feeling into the universe, into the quantum field, into whatever that gives me confidence that that outcome will be, it will be good. It will be cool. Yeah. It'll be awesome. Hey, we had to take a quick break. This is just a really short break, but our phone number is 1-800-771-1025. Like, just as evidence, if you heard Nick and everything that he was saying, which was incredibly powerful, you can call And maybe yours is not a story of the divine, but maybe you're just struggling with work. Like, that's cool too. We're game for that. We promise to listen, not be judgmental, and share whatever wisdom that comes up. Our phone number, 1-800-771-1025. 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